0: We're one-on-one with the finance minister.
1: The first period is in the books between the Leafs and Habs, and all four MLB wildcard series get started. Sports at 15.
2: AI leaders gather with Donald Trump at the White House. The U.S. president says an accord has been signed to govern the technology. Business at 26.
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4: Time for Rogers Xfinity Internet traffic and weather together on the ones with Toronto's most frequent traffic reports. It's Ben Davey.
5: Thank you, Asher. This update for Jumbo Lobster Clubhouse. A couple of areas that we're watching right now include the northbound 404 north of Bloomington where there was a collision. I never got any info on that from MTO, and it looks like it's clear because I'm not seeing any delay through there at all. So I think all lanes are open. If not, that collision at worst case scenario is off to the shoulder. There's no delay through there at all right now. If you are in the area, I would appreciate an update. You can call me at Star 680 and let me know how that situation is looking. We are also watching the Toronto-bound QEW at Guelph Line where we had a crash that is now affecting the southbound Guelph Line ramp to the eastbound QEW. So they're trying to get that cleared away and they've got to close one of those two on-ramps to do so. So southbound Guelph Line, a ramp to eastbound QEW closed. East of Guelph Line, you'll find the right lane blocked because of this collision. We have a new problem on the southbound 404 at Finch. This just came in my notes as I'm speaking here. Center lane blocked with a stalled vehicle. Not seeing any delay there right now, but we'll keep an eye on that for you. Eastbound 401, still delays off and on from the airport to Leslie, alternately express and collectors, then heavy through Kennedy in the collectors. Eastbound 407, ramp to Yonge is closed following a collision. Several emergency vehicles on scene to deal with that. We now have construction on the westbound 401 at Harmony. Left lane is blocked and delays, light volume, but delays off and on the westbound 401 from Bayview across to Keele, alternately express and collectors. Take on Lobster Mountain, the 2-pound plus tower of tender lobster at Jumbo Lobster Clubhouse and Fishman Lobster Clubhouse. Savor the height of seafood dining in Richmond Hill and Scarborough. Your next report in less than 10 minutes with the forecast. Here's Rob Haswell.
6: Partly cloudy for the evening and overnight tonight. Those clouds will help keep the temperatures up. We've had a well above average day and we'll have a well above average night as well. Our overnight low, 12 degrees.
3: It's 19 degrees right now with a partly cloudy sky at Pearson Airport. 680 News Time, 803.
4: Maple Leafs fans may have been skeptical that there'd be much to look forward to after the team's dismal showing last season, but with new management, a new head coach, and a new-look roster, Leafs Nation's feeling something they're not entirely used to. Optimism. Yeah, the first game of the season's now underway as the Buds

0: face their oldest rival, the Montreal Canadiens.
1: It features numerous players making their Leafs debut, including first overall pick Gavin McKenna. 680's Ben Howes joins us live with the latest on the game. Ben.
2: Thanks, Brendan. Well, the Leafs got off to a great start with William Nylander's early goal, but the Habs responded shortly after. Leaf killer Josh Anderson potted one to tie the game at one. Both squads are 0 for 1 on the power play, and the shots are even at 11 apiece after one period. The Leafs have had some trouble getting out of the zone. It was a turnover that led to Montreal's game-tying goal, and the defense was looking a bit sloppy towards the end of the first, icing the puck a few times. A good sign for the Leafs is the play of Sergei Bobrovsky, who is looking very sharp as the Habs poured on pressure towards the end of the first. Reporting live, I'm Ben Howes.
0: Meantime, Rogers helped Leafs fans kick off this new season with tickets for the game. 300 seats were given away earlier this afternoon outside Scotiabank Arena. Maury Sherman with sister station KISS 92.5 was at Maple Leaf Square.
3: Jessica, you just got your pair of tickets to tonight's season opener with the Leafs. How excited are you, and what do you think is going to happen this season?
4: I am so excited. We've been here for a few hours scouting the city, and it's my first game in like a decade, so super excited. Going with my sister, her boyfriend, my brother. It's going to be a family event. It's going to be huge.
3: Colin, you're going to the game. How excited are you? It's the new season.
5: I'm so excited. I'm so excited for this season. The Leafs are going to bounce back this year. Top of the division. We're going for it all, baby.
0: And a similar giveaway is set to take place in Vancouver and in Edmonton for Canucks and Oilers fans. Rogers, of course, is the parent company of this radio station.
1: 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Breaking news from west of the city, where a pedestrian has died after being struck by a vehicle on the Mississauga-Oakville border. It happened just after 6 this evening in the area of Winston Churchill and Dundas. Police say the pedestrian was struck by a single vehicle and was then pronounced dead on scene. Dundas is closed in both directions from Hampshire Gate to in Oakville and Woodchester Drive in Mississauga. Stay tuned for more on this developing story.
0: 680 News Time, 8:06. The two leading contenders in Toronto's mayoral race made new commitments today, targeting new home buyers and seniors. 680's Momin Qureshi reports.
6: Both Olivia Chow and Brad Bradford campaigning near Midtown today. Chow on the terrace of a senior's home, saying if she's reelected, she'll spend more than $5 million to increase programs to help out more than 28,000 seniors.
7: So our plan is simple. Help seniors age at home.
6: That includes help with things like cooking, cleaning, getting to appointments, and dental care. Meantime, Brad Bradford once again pitching to keep more money in your pocket, this time focusing on cutting the municipal land transfer tax.
8: If you're a first-time home buyer, buying a home at or below the average price, you will not pay municipal land transfer tax. None.
6: He says that could work out to about $18,000 in savings. This comes on the same day a new city news poll shows among decided voters, Chow is holding a 17-point lead over Bradford. Momin Qureshi, 680 News Radio.
1: 680 News Time, 8:07. Another conservative MP is reportedly set to resign by the end of the year. There are multiple reports this evening. Parry Sound Muskoka MP Scott Aitchison will resign by the end of the fall session. A source tells the Toronto Star Aitchison will be leaving politics to pursue other opportunities and is expected to announce his resignation as early as tomorrow. He was elected in 2019 and unsuccessfully ran for leadership of the Conservative Party in 2022.
0: Prime Minister Mark Carney is suggesting an increase in immigration could be in the works. Hannah Stoltz is with the Canadian Press.
9: He said in a recent New York Times interview, Canada's immigration system is back under control, and the question is when to begin what he calls a controlled increase of the country's population.
0: The comment comes about a month before the government's required by law to release its immigration levels plan for the next 3 years. The last three federal immigration plans focused on reducing the number of people coming into the country following a spike after the COVID-19 pandemic.
1: 680 News Time, 8:08. A steel company that's called Hamilton Home for over a century is blaming the U.S. tariffs for a decision this week to slash its workforce. But Ontario's finance minister is suggesting the company could have done more to save those jobs. 680's Richard Southern explains.
10: Some pretty revealing news from Finance Minister Peter Bethenthalvy here at Queen's Park today. He says Stelco didn't bother to apply for financial supports the government had on offer before the steel company laid off hundreds yesterday.
11: They weren't interested, is my understanding. It's unfortunate.
12: Have any other companies warned the government that they're going to be cutting jobs or skipping town, Minister?
11: Not that I'm aware of, but of course this is challenging time. That's why we continue to support companies who need liquidity. We expanded.

0: The Protect Ontario account.
1: The Liberals' Stephanie Bowman weighing in.
2: The government should be sitting down and talking with companies who are facing these kind of tariffs to see how can they actually help to make sure we are protecting workers and jobs in this province.
1: We found out the government's doled out only $40 million in financial support to companies affected by the trade war, though the government today did expand the eligibility requirements for that program. Richard Southern, Queen's Park.
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3: Time for the gas price update, and Enpro is predicting tonight that the price of gas is going to drop a cent to $1.80.9 a liter at most GTA stations. Up next, traffic and weather together, including an ongoing problem on the eastbound QEW east of Guelph Line. 680 News Time, 810.
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3: 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Here's Ben Davey.
9: Thank you, Asher. This update is for Woodbine Racetrack. Yeah, we've had quite a few incidents on the QEW, in particular around Guelph Line, at least three incidents in about an hour or so. The ongoing issue right now is on the eastbound QEW east of Guelph Line. Right lane blocked with a collision. They've also shut down the southbound Guelph Line ramp to the eastbound QEW. Northbound Dorval ramp to the eastbound QEW closed for long-term construction. We have that lane realignment east of Dorval as well, and they've also now closed the north and southbound Cawthra ramps to the eastbound QEW. They have shut those down for overnight road work, and we're not seeing any delay through there yet. Onto the eastbound Gardner, looks pretty good. Much improved all the way downtown. On the westbound side of the Gardner Expressway, you're on the brakes just past the Rogers Centre to just past Bathurst. That appears to be just a volume. Eastbound 401, pockets of delays from east of Kipling to east of Bayview. Alternately, Express and Collector, some volume through Kennedy in Scarborough as well. Westbound 407, approaching Jane, we've got two right lanes blocked with some concrete grinding, and they're also still working on the ramp to Yonge, which is completely closed following a collision off the eastbound 401. That happened almost an hour ago now. Lots of emergency vehicles there, according to traffic spotters. Westbound 401 at Harmony, we have the left lane blocked with construction. There was a stall vehicle at Brock Road in the Express blocking the far left lane. That is now gone. And just a little bit of volume on the westbound 401 from Bayview Express and Collectors alternately out towards Keele, but certainly much improved. Northbound Don Valley Parkway, still heavy from Don Mills up to north of Eglinton, improves greatly north of there. South 404 DVP combo, you're in excellent shape all the way downtown. Global Racing, an iconic stage. 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Your next report in less than 10 minutes with your forecast, Rob Haswell.
10: Partly cloudy and mild tonight with a low of 12. Mainly cloudy Wednesday, but a steady south wind helps to warm us up despite not much sunshine. High of 23 for the midweek, and then the increased humidity gives us a humidex of 26. Again tonight, calm and mild, a low near 12 degrees.
3: Right now downtown, a clear sky, and it's 19 degrees. The late Dolly Parton's legacy is not only being remembered through her numerous hit songs, but also through her coffee brewing skills.
11: Working 9 to Dolly Parton said she got the idea for her Cup of Ambition coffee line when she visited her Dolly-inspired truck stop back in June. The coffee debuted there, but now it's available nationwide on Amazon, Walmart, and TikTok and Instagram shops, with some of the proceeds going to her Dolly's Imagination

0: Christian Library. Earlier this summer, Dolly Parton filmed three commercials for the brand, one of which is out now posthumously. Parton died last month at the age of 80. Sherry Preston, ABC News.
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1: Mostly clear sky, and it's 19 degrees in downtown Toronto. Good evening, I'm Asher Roth. It's a night of firsts for Leafs Nation, including the first goal call of the season by new radio play-by-play man Todd Crocker.
10: Far side, races in, takes the shot, he scores!
1: Buds are taking on the Canadiens in their first game of the 84-game season. Ben Howes will tell us how it's going in just a moment. A pedestrian's died after being struck by a vehicle on Dundas near Winston Churchill on the Mississauga-Oakville border. It happened at around 6 this evening. Dundas is closed from Hampshire to Woodchester. Peel Police will be providing an update in minutes. Coming up after the break.
11: Three people are facing dozens of charges in connection with Project Play Fight,
12: a critical part of preventing gun violence in Toronto.
11: The Toronto Police investigation infiltrating an online gun trafficking network.
1: First, though, it's time for sports from Sportsnet 590 The Fan. 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
13: Thanks, Asher. Well, it was an evenly matched frame between the Leafs and Habs. The Leafs struck first and controlled play for the first half, but the Habs responded and were able to tilt the ice in their direction towards the end of the period. 1-1 the score, 11-11 the shots in. Both teams are 1-for-1 on the penalty kill. Second period's just about to get underway. You can catch this on Sportsnet. Jake McCabe has returned to the Leafs bench. He left the bench in the first after what appeared to be an injury to his foot. 60 minutes solved nothing between the Panthers and Hurricanes as they took a 0-0 tie to overtime before Gustav Forsling ended it as the defending champs were defeated by the squad who won it all in 2024 and 2025. 1-0 Florida there. The Bruins and Rangers are just about to get underway in Boston. No score early. Later tonight, the Canucks will host the Oilers, and after that, the Golden Knights will host the Blackhawks. In baseball, the Braves defeated the Phillies in the first game of their best of three, 5-3 the final, while the White Sox are just a few outs away from securing the win over the Houston Astros, leading 6-3 in the ninth. The Yankees and Red Sox are just underway in the Bronx. No score early, and later tonight, the Padres host the Cubs. Playoff action in the WNBA. The Las Vegas Aces are taking on the Indiana Fever. Fever leads 72-60 heading into the fourth quarter, looking to draw even in their series. Later tonight, the Minnesota Lynx will take on the New York Liberty. Sports at 15 and 45 past every hour or anytime at sportsnet.ca.
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4: 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It is 8:18. Toronto police have unveiled the results of a gun investigation that has seen a number of weapons removed from the streets. 680's Scott Burnett has the rundown on Project Playfight.
5: This all kicked off back in February when the Toronto Police Gun and Gangs Task Force were tipped off about an online gun trafficking network. That's when the undercover operation began. Inspector Steve Matthews saying officers began posing as buyers, communicating with the alleged seller.
6: Officers were introduced to additional individuals involved in the sale of firearms and provided with a list of firearms available for purchase.
5: The investigation led to multiple search warrants being executed in Toronto and Markham in late July. Officers seizing 15 firearms, over 1,000 rounds of ammunition, overcapacity magazines, as well as cash and gold.
6: Three individuals charged with 45 firearms-related offenses. Disrupting firearm trafficking networks like this one is a critical part of preventing gun violence in Toronto.
5: Police are asking anyone who may have additional information to come forward. Scott Burnett, 680 News Radio.
4: More than 50 countries have signed a pledge to boost efforts to return Ukrainians from Russian captivity, including an estimated 20,000 children. Foreign Affairs Minister Anita Anand announced what she called a Toronto pledge as she closed a two-day conference on returning abducted civilians and prisoners of war from Russia and occupied Ukrainian territories.
7: Russia's war machine has torn children away from their families, forcibly transferred and deported Ukrainians, unlawfully detained civilians and held prisoners of war in captivity. And I want to underscore that these aren't simply unfortunate consequences of war. They are documented violations of international law.
4: The conference heard from Ukrainians who experienced torture and programming meant to strip them of their identity. Coming up next, traffic and a look at your extended forecast. 680 News Time, 820.
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4: 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Traffic and weather together on the ones. Here's Ben Davey.
10: Thank you, Asher. This update is for Dynamic. If you're on the eastbound Gardner Expressway, watch out. We have a new problem. East Gardner approaching the DVP. Left lane blocked with a crash. That is jammed up to just before Jarvis. So if you can bail a little bit early, depending on where you're headed, if you don't need to get to the Don Valley Parkway, get off the East Gardner early to avoid that delay. It's backed up pretty good right now. The westbound side of the Gardner also slow from approaching the Rogers Center to just past Bathurst, but that appears to be just volume. Not aware of any vehicle issues there. We had an issue on the northbound 400 just past the 401 briefly. A stalled vehicle was blocking the right lane. They got that cleared very quickly. Checking the 401 itself, still looking at just pockets of delays eastbound through Islington Express and Collectors, and then a short delay in both the Express and Collectors through Bayview. No construction set up there yet. Eastbound 409 moving very well onto the eastbound 401 as well. Eastbound 407 ramp to Yonge still closed following a serious crash. Several vehicles involved and emergency crews are still on scene there. Construction on the westbound 401 at Harmony now with the left lane blocked, and then that long-term road work west of White's not causing any delays at this time, but there are some lane restrictions.

0: in effect, and then some short delays on the westbound 401 at Bayview, alternately express and collectors off and on out towards Keele. Northbound 404 still slow from Don Mills up to just north of Eglinton, but improves once you get north of there. We now have construction on the southbound 400 at Highway 89 with two right lanes blocked, but moving well through Vaughan as you make your way down towards Toronto. If you're on the southbound 404, we have a problem on the ramp to Finch. Center lane there is blocked with a stalled vehicle. Westbound QEW still a little heavy approaching Appleby line to approaching Walker's line where we had a collision earlier. And on the eastbound side of the QEW, we still have an issue at Guelph line. Right lane blocked with a crash, and the southbound Guelph line ramp to the eastbound QEW closed as a result as well. While other money managers stay idle, Dynamic is never in neutral because your money can't grow if it doesn't move. Learn more at dynamic.ca/active. Your next report coming up in less than 10 minutes with your forecast, Rob Haswell.
1: Partly cloudy tonight with a low of 12, up to 23, and a humidex of 26 on Wednesday with a steady south breeze. Showers in the forecast on Thursday, still mild with a high near 25. Then we cool down with a high of 17 on Friday. Still some showers in the forecast. The weekend right now looks to be dry and seasonal. Again, tonight a calm and mild night with a low of 12 degrees.
2: It's clear in 19 right now in downtown Toronto.
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2: 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Canadian Airlines, are you listening? 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
2: Time now for the Market Minute. Here's John Leatherby.
10: President Donald Trump says he and a large group of leaders of AI companies signing a voluntary accord that will include internal and external reviews of the technology, that during a meeting on Tuesday at the White House. Trump promising that his government wouldn't be limiting the development of artificial intelligence, even as top executives of AI firms have called for delays as they convened in Washington. Trump's confidence in AI is in sharp contrast to the alarm sounded by several AI executives in recent days. On Friday, OpenAI said it would pause the trading of its latest model as reports multiply of AI agents going rogue.

0: Industry experts are saying the latest round of layoffs in this province's steel belt, highlighting the ripple effect of U.S. tariffs as their impact reverberates through Canada's manufacturing supply chain. Stelco on Monday saying it's laying off upwards of 500 workers at the Hamilton and Lake Erie facilities. But job cuts are the latest in a string of tariff-linked layoffs in the province and come after plans for more than 1,000 job cuts at Algoma Steel in Sault Ste. Marie. Another red day on the markets across North America. On Bay Street, the TSX was down 29 points. The Dow, the worst performer, it finished off 130, while the NASDAQ was in the red by 22. At the close, the Canadian dollar, 70.50 cents U.S. At the Business Center, I'm John Leatherby.
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2: I was a competitive skater, and that journey took me to the Olympics. 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It just means being smart about your movement and equipment. And that's where Kintec comes in. 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Staying active means my independence and my freedom. Kintec enabled me to have longevity in the things that I enjoy doing.
3: Right now in downtown Toronto, we've got a mostly clear sky. It is 19 degrees. It's expected to drop down tonight to a low of 12. And then tomorrow, a mostly cloudy sky expected. Moderate winds from the south, but it will warm up to 23. Humidity will even make it feel like 26. 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
5: Good evening. It's Tuesday, September 29th. I'm Brendan Lang.
3: I'm Asher Roth. Here's what's making news this hour.
5: The Maple Leafs are kicking off a brand new season tonight as they do battle with their rivals, the Montreal Canadiens, at Scotiabank Arena.
3: A pedestrian has died after being hit by a vehicle on the Oakville-Mississauga border.
6: Another day on the municipal campaign trail. Another promise from Brad Bradford to try to save you money, this time focusing on home buyers. It comes as a new city news poll shows Olivia Chow holding a hefty lead.
7: Stelco, which is laying off hundreds of employees, didn't apply to the Ford government for any funds.
8: They weren't interested, is my understanding.
7: What the finance minister is saying about the latest job losses.
9: Second period action between the Leafs and Habs at Scotiabank Arena, and the MLB playoffs are underway. Sports at 45.
0: Trump says AI moguls set to self-govern the fast-growing technology. North American markets have another day in the red. Business at 56.
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5: That means it's time for Rogers Xfinity Internet traffic and weather together on the ones. Here's Ben Davey.
10: Thank you, Brendan. This update is for CapitalDirect.ca. I'm watching the eastbound Gardiner Expressway right now on our Toronto Transportation cameras in the studio, keeping an eye on this crash. Approaching the DVP, I think I counted four or five emergency vehicles. Another MTO truck has just pulled up. So the left lane is blocked, and you'll have to use one of the two right lanes to get past. It is jammed solid approaching Jarvis up towards this point, and now they've just taken that camera offline as I was talking about it. So we'll keep an eye on this for you, but right now that delay is pretty solid. If you can get off that eastbound Gardiner Expressway a little early and you don't need to use the DVP, you can maybe get back on it a little farther along, use the Eastern Avenue ramp or something along those lines. As for the 401, it's moving very well both directions right now. If you are eastbound through Islington, you're seeing a little bit of volume right now in the Express and Collectors, and it is getting heavy now in the Collectors through Bayview on the eastbound side. They'll probably be setting that up for some overnight construction soon. For now, it appears all lanes are open, however. Eastbound 407 ramp to Yonge remains closed following a serious multi-car crash that happened just before 7:30, so that's been ongoing for a little over an hour now. Westbound 401 at Harmony, we have left lane construction, a little bit of volume from Bayview to Keele, alternately Express and Collectors on the westbound 401 as well. Southbound 404 ramp to Finch, we got a center lane there blocked with a stalled vehicle, but the ramp itself is open. And on the eastbound QEW, east of Guelph, Guelph Line, still off the right lane block from an earlier crash. Southbound Guelph Line ramp to the eastbound QEW is closed in connection with that same incident, and the ramp to Aaron Mills partially

0: be blocked. Stall vehicle blocking the right lane. No access to the eastbound QEW from north or southbound Cawthra. They are closed for construction. 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Your next report in less than 10 minutes with your forecast. Here's Rob Haswell.
1: Partly cloudy this evening with a light breeze out of the southeast, becoming calm once we roll past midnight, and will stay fairly mild. Our overnight low typically this time of year is around 7 or 8 degrees. Tonight, though, a very mild low of 12 degrees.
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3: Happening now, the puck has been dropped on the brand new 2026-2027 season, and certainly no shortage of buzz surrounding the Maple Leafs. Fresh off yesterday's massive trade, Kirill Marchenko, as well as number one overall draft pick Gavin McKenna, have all eyes on them with Leafs Nation curious to see what impact they can bring in hopes of bringing the team back to the playoffs and lifting Lord Stanley.
2: The fireworks have already popped off in this season opening matchup as the Buds host Montreal at Scotiabank Arena. With the latest on the action, we bring in 680's Ben Howes from the Sports Center. How's the game going, Ben?
4: Thanks, Asher. Well, the Leafs were skating well to start the second period, but it was Montreal who struck first and broke the 1-1 tie.
5: Matheson moving up. Matheson to the net.

0: list right here in Toronto. And yeah, we, you know, he got me liking the Leafs since I was like a little boy. This is special, and we're looking forward to a good season.
1: Earlier this afternoon, Rogers gave away 300 free tickets to tonight's game. 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Rogers is the parent company of this radio station.
2: 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New promises have been made by mayoral candidates on the campaign trail today. 680's Momin Qureshi has the details.
3: Both Brad Bradford and Olivia Chow spending their morning campaigning near Midtown. Bradford saying he wants to cut the municipal land transfer tax for first-time home buyers. So if you spend $1.1 million on a home, thousands will come back into your pocket.
4: On a home at that threshold, that's about $18,000 of your money that you're going to keep.
3: Bradford says he will not cut any services to pay for it, but Olivia Chow remains skeptical on how he'll make that math work. Meantime, she says she'll spend more than $5 million to help out 28,000 seniors with things like cooking, cleaning, and going to the dentist.
5: This is about caring for seniors, coordinating that care, and connecting them to each other.
3: A new city news poll shows among decided voters, Olivia Chow is holding a 17-point lead over Brad Bradford. Momin Qureshi, 680 News Radio.
1: 680 News Time, 836. Breaking news from Winston Churchill and Dundas, where a pedestrian is dead after they were hit by a vehicle near the Mississauga-Oakville border. Peel police say the collision happened at around 6 tonight. The pedestrian was pronounced dead at the scene. We are awaiting more details from police as Constable Sharma will be updating the media shortly. Dundas is closed from Hampshire Gate to Woodchester Drive for the ongoing investigation.
2: 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A Hamilton steel company is laying off hundreds of workers after it appears that they chose to not take advantage of trade war supports from the province. 680's Richard Southern has reaction from the Ford government.
6: Some pretty revealing comments from Ontario Finance Minister Peter Bethatholvi. He tells me Stelco, which laid off hundreds of workers in Hamilton yesterday amid the steel tariffs and the trade war, didn't even bother to apply to the Ford government for financial support specifically intended to prevent such matters.
7: They weren't interested, is my understanding. It's unfortunate.
6: Still, he says the government stands ready to help them if they wanted. And in fact, just today, the government expanded its support program for businesses affected by the tariff war.
7: We continue to roll out and support companies who need liquidity. We expanded the Protect Ontario account.
6: Here's the problem, though. Very few companies have drawn on those supports. The Liberal Stephanie Bowman.
8: $100 million for Algoma and then $40 million only for the remainder. So clearly the program is not working.
6: Richard Southern, Queen's Park.
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1: Toronto police have broken up an alleged gun trafficking network, making multiple arrests. 680 Scott Burnett gives us the details on Project Playfight.
9: The Toronto Police Gun and Gang Task Force displaying their haul at Toronto Police Headquarters. Inspector Steve Matthews saying the investigation was sparked back in February.
10: Officers received information that an individual was trafficking firearms through an online platform.
9: That's when an undercover investigation began. Officers posing as buyers started communicating with the alleged seller, who then introduced them to members of the alleged network.
10: On July 29, officers executed multiple search warrants in Toronto and Markham. In addition to the 15 firearms seized, officers recovered more than 1,000 rounds of ammunition, several overcapacity magazines, and an auto sear capable of converting a handgun into a fully automatic weapon.
9: Three men, one alleged supplier, two alleged sellers are now in custody, facing a total of 45 charges. Toronto police asking anyone with information on this network to get in touch. Scott Burnett, 680 News Radio.
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11: No way. I can't believe it.
12: Yes, I'm a Pegasus, famous creature of myth, and yes, I am real. Believe it.
11: Cool, but I'm actually looking at that Lotto Max jackpot. It's 65 million, which means 65 new prizes of $100,000, plus Max Millions.
12: I, too, was talking about that, so, you know, believe it, because, wow, what a big jackpot. Is it hot in here?
13: More prizes, more chances. 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
1: 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Enpro is predicting the price will go down 1 cent at midnight to $1.80.9 a liter at most GTA stations. Traffic and weather together coming up next.
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4: 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Traffic and weather together on the ones. Here's Ben Davey.
5: Traffic brought to you by the City of Toronto. The eastbound Gardner Expressway approaching the DVP open, but barely. They've got two left lanes now blocked to try to clear away this collision. Looks like part of the right lane might be blocked too. It seems like most vehicles are squeezing by using a portion of the right shoulder. So prepare for delays if you are on the eastbound Gardner Expressway. It's going to jam up just east of Jarvis to east of Cherry, where we had this serious collision. Two left lanes are blocked and emergency vehicles are on scene. That is our heaviest delay at this time. Eastbound 401 with some delays off and on through Islington and the Express and Collectors, then heavy through Bayview in both the Express and the Collectors. And we'll probably get some construction through Bayview very shortly. Once you get through there into Scarborough right now, the eastbound 401 is moving very well, but we have seen some heavy delays through the late evening hours so far this week. So wouldn't surprise me if construction gets set up there soon as well. Eastbound 407 approaching Jane. Two right lanes blocked with some concrete grinding, but no delays. You will find the ramp to Yonge closed off the eastbound 407. That's following a serious multi-vehicle crash that happened just before 7:30. Westbound 401 looks pretty good. At Harmony, though, we have left lane construction. A little bit of volume through Bayview and the Express and Collectors off and on out towards Keele. Northbound 404, still a little heavy approaching the 401, but much improved. North 404 through York Region looks really good. We had the ramp to Finch partially blocked off the southbound 404. The center lane was blocked there for a while. They have cleared that now, so that ramp to Finch has fully reopened. If you're on the westbound QEW, that looks good. Eastbound, some delays east of Guelph Line where we have a right lane crash, and the southbound Guelph Line ramp to the eastbound QEW is closed. The ramp to Erin Mills was partially blocked. We had a stall vehicle blocking the right lane. That has since reopened. Drivers, if you see a garbage truck ahead of you, slow down, proceed with caution, and watch out for waste collection workers outside of the truck. A message from the City of Toronto. Your next report in less than 10 minutes with your forecast for Rob Haswell.
6: Partly cloudy this evening and overnight tonight. The light breeze we've had most of the day becomes calm overnight, low near 12. We get a southerly wind to go on Wednesday to bring in some warmer air and a high of 23. A little more humidity as well for a humidex of 26. Again, tonight, calm and mild, low near 12 degrees.
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1: 18 degrees right now, feeling like 21 with a partly cloudy sky. Good evening, I'm Brendan Lang.
2: I'm Asher Roth. Here are the top stories right now.
1: A much-anticipated first game of the season for the Leafs is happening now at Scotiabank Arena as the team looks to bounce back from a dreadful season last year. They are trailing right now 2-1 against the Montreal Canadiens. This and more coming up next in sports. A pedestrian has been struck by a vehicle and killed near the Oakville-Mississauga border. The collision happened in the area of Dundas and Winston Churchill around 6 this evening. The pedestrian was pronounced dead at the scene, and roads in the area are still closed for the ongoing investigation. And just 1 week is left before advance voting will get going for the municipal election. Current Mayor Olivia Chow and Brad Bradford were on the campaign trail today, making promises of what they would do if elected mayor in this upcoming election. And coming up after sports, the government is not apologizing for standing up for Canada in the ongoing trade war with the United States.

0: United States. 680 News Time, 8:45. 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
1: Thanks, Brendan. Well, Montreal has the only goal in the second period, scoring to make that game 2-1. Zach Bolduc scored to break the 1-1 tie. The Leafs have been pouring on the pressure. The fourth line very nearly set up a goal, followed by a very dangerous-looking shift from Captain Austin Matthews and the newest Leaf, Kirill Marchenko. We just saw some pushing and shoving result in offsetting penalties, so the teams are 4-on-4 right now. You can catch this one on Sportsnet. One NHL game is already in the books. Florida defeated Carolina 1-0 in overtime. Gustav Forsling with the winner there. Later tonight, the Bruins are actually hosting the Rangers right now. There's no score early in that one. The Oilers will host the Canucks later tonight, and the Golden Knights will host the Blackhawks. On the diamond, the Yankees and Red Sox are underway in the Bronx. No score in the second inning. Earlier today, Atlanta defeated Philly 5-3 to take a 1-0 series lead in their best of three. The White Sox also got their series going with a 1-0 win over the Houston Astros. 6-3 the final there. The Cubs will take on the Padres tonight at 10. There's some playoff action in the WNBA. The Las Vegas Aces are taking on the Indiana Fever. The Fever lead the Aces 92-86 in the dying minutes of the fourth quarter. Sports at 15 and 45, past every hour or anytime at sportsnet.ca.
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0: 680 News Time, 8:48. Canada-U.S. Trade Minister Dominic LeBlanc says the government is not apologizing for standing up for Canada. U.S. President Donald Trump thinks Canada will come crawling back to his administration with an apology in order to make a deal in the next few weeks. LeBlanc says the U.S. violated the trade agreement and Canada will do what it must to support and protect its workers and businesses. Trump escalated his cross-border trade war this morning when outright bans on imports of certain Canadian goods took effect. A new Statistics Canada study reveals that the level of hope in the nation's democracy greatly differs between younger and older Canadians.
8: The Statistics Canada study found about a quarter of respondents aged 25 to 44 were not at all hopeful about how democracy works in Canada. Those 65 and older were more likely to feel very hopeful than not. The study used data from a survey series from 2022 to 24 that asked people about democracy, their confidence in institutions.

0: and older were more likely to feel very hopeful than not. The study used data from a survey series from 2022 to 24 that asked people about democracy, their confidence in institutions and information, as well as their voting behavior. It comes as three major votes are set to be held in Canada in October, with provincial elections in Quebec and British Columbia, and a referendum in Alberta. The Prairie provinces, including Alberta, had the highest percentage of people who felt no hope at all about democracy. British Columbia led in the percentage of people who felt very hopeful. Hannah Stolz, The Canadian Press.
1: 680 News Time, 849 in the high-profile Lindsay Clancy triple murder case. Her legal team is still trying to get the case tossed, arguing there isn't enough evidence to prove she killed her children.
2: Defense attorney Kevin Rennington made the argument during Clancy's first appearance in court since her triple murder trial ended in a hung jury 3 weeks ago. He asked the judge to effectively throw out the case because he claims prosecutors failed to establish that Clancy killed her three children, even though the insanity defense he made at trial involved arguing that she was in the throes of postpartum psychosis when she strangled her children. Judge William Sullivan didn't issue a ruling from the bench and instead scheduled a hearing on November 2nd to resolve other issues raised by the defense. He could set a trial date then. Peter Haralambos, ABC News.
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0: 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Traffic and weather together on the ones. Here's Ben Davey.
1: Westbound 401 at Avenue Road in the Collectors. We have the right lane blocked with a stalled vehicle. See flashing lights. MTO is there. It's not causing anything in terms of volume delays, however. In fact, that West 401 is moving very well across the city, past the airport out towards Mississauga and Milton. It is a problem-free drive. A little bit of volume on the eastbound 401 Avenue Road to Leslie in the Express, and then approaching Bayview to Leslie in the Collectors through Scarborough. You're in pretty good shape right now on that eastbound 401 all the way towards Durham region. It appears to be a problem-free drive at the moment. Eastbound 407 ramp to Young, still closed following a serious crash that happened almost 2 hours ago now. Some road work is happening approaching Jane on that eastbound 407 as well. Two right lanes are blocked. West 401 at Harmony has some left lane construction. That's not causing any delays, however. The Toronto Bound QEW ramps to and from Red Hill Valley Parkway just shut down for construction. And then we have a collision on the eastbound QEW east of Guelph Line. The right lane is blocked. No backup, but traffic is slowing on the way past there. The southbound Guelph Line ramp to the eastbound QEW is still closed while they get that collision cleared away. We have that long-term lane realignment east of Dorval on the Toronto Bound QEW as well. The northbound Dorval ramp to the eastbound QEW is closed. That's expected to reopen at some point next month. We get a couple of left lanes blocked with construction now on the eastbound QEW as well. Looks like that's between Dixie and Cawthra, so expect delays through there as we head through the evening hours. Not too bad right now. They're just setting up the cones. The north and south Cawthra ramps to the eastbound QEW are closed. Eastbound Gardner approaching the Don Valley Parkway. Two left lanes still blocked from a crash. That's our heaviest delay of the evening at this time, and you're going to hit the brakes just past Jarvis, and from there it's solid to beyond Cherry where this collision is, and traffic is squeezing by using the right lane only, so allow lots of extra time to get through. Outside the GTA, Highway 6 South, we had a collision at Highway 5, Clappison's Corners. Crash was blocking the right lane. MTO confirming now that that has since cleared. 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Your next report at 9:01 with your forecast. Here's Rob Haswell.
2: Partly cloudy and mild tonight. Low of 12, mainly cloudy. Southerly wind 10 to 20 kilometers per hour on Wednesday. Mild high near 23, and with the increased humidity, a humidex of 26. Showers in the forecast Thursday, still mild, high of 25. Showers again Friday, but cooling down to a high of 17. Right now, the weekend looks to be dry and seasonal. Tonight, very mild, low near 12 degrees.

0: degrees.
1: Right now it is 18 degrees, feeling like 21 with a partly cloudy sky. Coming up at 9 o'clock, an update on a collision between a pedestrian and vehicle that has left one person dead this evening in Mississauga. 680 News Time, 8:54.
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0: A Love Hypothesis sequel is in the works, and Heated Rivalry gives back. ABC's Wayne Cabot has more in this entertainment update.
1: The Love Hypothesis is getting a sequel. Author Ali Hazelwood announcing she's continuing the love story of Olive and Adam in The Two-Body Problem, a new book out February 2nd. It's also being developed as a sequel film at Amazon MGM Studios. The film, based on the first book, starring Lily Reinhart and Tom Bateman, debuted on Prime Video last week. Sylvester Stallone's memoir, The Steps, is out today, taking a look back at the Rocky star's life and career. Stallone is also gearing up for season 4 of Tulsa King, which heads back to Paramount Plus on October 16th.
2: Canada-Russia final showcasing the two most...
1: The creators of Heated Rivalry are giving back. The production company behind the hit hockey romance series has launched the Arena Foundation in support of LGBTQ+ and underserved communities in sports and the arts. The foundation takes its name from the charity started by the show's two main characters. Wayne Cabot, ABC News.
0: Another conservative MP is reportedly set to resign their seat. There are reports Scott Aitchison, the MP for Parry Sound Muskoka, will step aside before the end of the year. Aitchison joins a long list of conservative MPs looking to exit federal politics in recent months. The Toronto Star reports Aitchison is leaving politics to pursue other opportunities and will announce his resignation later this week. He was elected as MP in 2019 and ran for the leadership of the Conservatives in 2022. 680 News Time, 8:56.
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0: Time now for the Dynamic Market Minute. Here's John Leatherby.
5: Emerging from a luncheon Tuesday at the White House, U.S. President Trump says that leaders of AI companies have signed a voluntary accord to include internal and external reviews of technology. But Trump saying self-policing is the goal here and not the imposition of guardrails by government. The gathering comes ahead of the midterms, where Republicans have been asking their president to show some leadership on the issue and that of the building of data centers, something Trump has been adverse to. A longtime Trump advisor sending a stern message to Canadians at a conference in Washington on Tuesday. While discussing U.S. national security as well as U.S. trade, White House trade advisor Peter Nobaro asked about Canada's role on the topic. He said, "Do you really want to spend any time on Canada? Any Canadians here? Please, if you're on K Street," that's a section of Washington known to house lobbying firms, quote, "get the hell out of the country." This as the Trump administration's latest round of reciprocal tariffs took effect as of 12:01 Tuesday morning on beer, motorcycles, and some dairy like whey. Second straight day of red numbers across North American markets, not as bad as they were with triple-digit losses on Monday. The TSX was down by 29 points. The Dow was in the red by 130, while the Nasdaq closed lower by 22 points. The Canadian dollar at the close, 70.50 cents U.S. At the Business Center, I'm John Leatherby.
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3: 17 degrees in Markham right now. Clear skies. And in Burlington, also clear skies. And again, 17 degrees. 680 News Time, 9 o'clock.
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5: It's Tuesday, the 29th of September. Good evening, I'm Asher Roth.
3: And I'm Brendan Lang. Here's what's making news this hour.
5: Breaking news from west of the city, where a pedestrian has died after being struck by a vehicle in what we are now learning was a hit and run.
3: An original six matchup to kick off a brand new season. The Maple Leafs are taking on the Montreal Canadiens to start the Gavin McKenna era.
5: A former Conservative leadership candidate will reportedly give up his seat by the end of the year, and if he does, he'll be the eighth member to depart Pierre Poilievre's caucus just since last fall.
6: Despite being eligible, Stelco didn't apply for any funds from the provincial government before laying off hundreds of workers.
7: They weren't interested.
6: We're one-on-one with the finance minister on the latest tariff fallout.
8: The Leafs and Habs are through two periods at Scotiabank Arena, and the MLB playoffs get started with four wildcard series. Sports at 15.
9: The biggest AI companies meet with the U.S. president at the White House, and markets in the red for a second straight day. Business at 26.
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5: Time for Rogers Xfinity Internet traffic and weather together on the ones with Toronto's most frequent traffic reports. It's Ben Davey.
10: Traffic for Rogers. Eastbound 401 Express lanes moving a little slowly from Yonge to Leslie. It's not backed up, though. They are definitely starting to get things set up for some construction. We're already seeing it in Scarborough. Eastbound 401 at McCowan. Two left lanes are blocked east of McCowan. Transfers to the collectors are closed. They've also got some construction set up on the eastbound 401 east of the ramp to Ritson via Bloor. The left lane is blocked there on the eastbound 401. Westbound 401, left lane construction at Harmony. Not too bad through Scarborough just yet. Of course, that long-term construction west of Whites to west of Port Union. Lane restrictions in effect through there for the next several weeks and months. We have a stalled vehicle on the westbound 401 west of Avenue Road, and the collectors is blocking the right lane, but that's not causing any sort of volume issues at this time. Eastbound 407, approaching Jane, you lose two right lanes due to some concrete grinding, and the ramp to Yonge is closed off the eastbound 407. We're watching that. It's been closed for about an hour and a half now. Serious multi-car crash. Emergency vehicles were there, and it looks like they're still doing some cleanup and repairs. Westbound 407 with some construction from the airport to Dixie. Some saw cutting through there has a couple of left lanes blocked. Northbound 400 at Langstaff and the Express. Two left lanes are blocked now. 404 DVP moving well. A little bit of volume on the northbound Don Valley Parkway through Eglinton, but all lanes are open as far as I can tell. If you're on the Gardner Expressway westbound, that is a smooth drive out of the downtown to the 427 and the QEW. Eastbound Gardner, different story. You're on the brakes just past Jarvis, and from there it's pretty solid bumper to bumper until you clear this collision that happened earlier approaching the DVP. Only the right lane is getting through, so allow plenty of time to get through that. Westbound QEW approaching Appleby Line, a little bit of volume, but all lanes are open. Niagarabound QEW now with some construction at Casablanca. Two left lanes are blocked. Cottage plans this weekend. 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Your next report in less than 10 minutes with the forecast, Rob Haswell.
11: Partly cloudy for the evening and overnight tonight. Those clouds will help keep the temperatures up. We've had a well above average day, and we'll have a well above average night as well. Our overnight low, 12 degrees.
3: Right now, sitting at 18 degrees in a partly cloudy sky. 680 News Time, 903.
5: Breaking news from west of the city, where a person has died after being hit by a pickup truck on the Mississauga-Oakville border.
3: Peel Police Constable Malika Sharma says it happened near Winston Churchill Boulevard and Dundas Street West at around 6 p.m.
12: The driver of the dark-colored pickup truck failed to remain at the scene and is currently outstanding. Our Major Collision Bureau are currently at the scene and investigating this incident, apart from our Forensic Identification Services team as well.
3: Dundas Street to be closed both ways between Hampshire Gate and Woodchester Drive, and will be for the next several hours. 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
5: 680 News Time, 9:04. This just into 680 News Radio. Police are responding to a stabbing in Scarborough. It happened just before 8:30 this evening near Eglinton and Markham Road. Police say they've located one man in his 50s suffering from stab wounds. He's been rushed to hospital. The extent of his injuries is unclear at this time. Stay with 680 News Radio.

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1: 680 News Time 905. Happening now at Scotiabank Arena across the city and around the world. Fans donning blue and white have committed themselves to another 6 months of riding the roller coaster of emotion as their favorite team chases an elusive chance to hoist the Stanley Cup for the first time in nearly 60 years. The Leafs are taking on the Montreal Canadiens in the first game of the new season. 680's Ben House is following the action and joins us live with the latest. Ben.
2: Thanks, Brendan. Well, the Leafs had a chance on the power play to end the second frame. They did get some looks, but would ultimately not register a shot. They trail the Habs 2-1 after two at Scotiabank Arena. We're still waiting on a big moment from one of the Leafs' big-name additions, Kirill Marchenko, who was acquired yesterday in that big trade, has had some dangerous looks, but nothing yet. He does have two shots on goal, and it's been pretty quiet for the debut for Gavin McKenna. First overall pick in 2026 has just one shot on goal through two periods. They still have 20 minutes to make their mark as these new-look Leafs try and send the fans home happy. Reporting live, I'm Ben House.
0: 680 News Time 906. With just a week to go before advanced voting begins in the municipal election, the race for the city's top job is starting to heat up. 680's Momin Qureshi has more on what the top candidates promised today.
3: Standing on the terrace of a senior's home in Midtown, Olivia Chow says if she's reelected, she'll spend more than $5 million to help seniors with things like cooking, cleaning, getting to appointments, and dental care.
4: Aging at home, staying healthy, staying connected. 28,000 and seniors, 100 communities.
3: Over in Willowdale, Brad Bradford saying he wants to save you money by cutting the municipal land transfer tax, which he says on an average home of $1.1 million could save you about $18,000.
5: And the rebate value won't stay stuck like it has for nearly the past 20 years. That threshold is going to move with the market every single year.
3: A new poll exclusive to City News shows Olivia Chow holding a 17-point lead over Brad Bradford among decided voters. Advance polls open next week. Momin Qureshi, 680 News Radio.
1: 680 News Time 907. Municipal election lawn signs will be dotting Toronto properties beginning Thursday. The City of Toronto says candidates will be allowed to put up election signs on private and public property on October 1st. While you may see them on lawns, fences, boulevards, and utility poles, the signs cannot be placed within 15 meters of a crosswalk or intersection, 1.5 meters from a curb, or adjacent to a voting location or city-run park or facility.
0: Another Conservative MP is leaving politics. There are multiple reports that former Conservative leadership candidate and current Parry Sound Muskoka MP Scott Aitchison will resign before the end of the year. A source telling CBC that the resignation may come at the end of the fall sitting, becoming the latest in a lengthy list of Conservative MPs to depart caucus over the past several months. Aitchison's been the MP for Parry Sound Muskoka since 2019. He ran for the party's leadership in 2022. Before that, he served as mayor of Huntsville for 5 years before entering the federal arena.
1: 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Ontario's finance minister is calling out a Hamilton Steel company, saying it did not seek help from the province before laying off hundreds of its workers this week, blaming the trade war with the U.S. 680's Richard Southern joins us from Queen's Park.
6: The Ford government has financial supports in place for companies struggling with the trade war to draw on. But Finance Minister Peter Bethenthalvy tells me Stelco didn't apply before laying off hundreds yesterday.
7: They weren't interested. As my understanding, it's unfortunate.
6: If Stelco did reach out, would you be there to support them?
7: Our door is always open and all options are on the table, and we're there to support our steel industry, our auto industry, but beyond.
6: But the Liberal Stephanie Bowman says she thinks the government needs a new approach here.
8: What this government's got on offer is not working. They have put out, we learned today, only $40 million in funding to help Ontario businesses.
6: Yeah, few companies have drawn on the financial supports. Critics say the government needs to expand eligibility requirements as the trade war only deepens. Richard Southern, Queen's Park.
0: A check on the price at the pumps up next.
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0: Toronto gas price update. Enpro's predicting a 1 cent drop at midnight to just under $1.81 a liter at most stations across the GTA. There's still a crash on the eastbound Gardiner approaching the Don Valley Parkway. We'll have an update from traffic and weather up next. 680 News Time, 910.
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0: 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Traffic and weather together on the ones. Checking the drive. It's Ben Davey.
5: Traffic for Vertical CPA. New problem, Asher. Westbound 401. Bayview in the Express. Right lane blocked with a stalled vehicle. Now we also have a problem on the westbound 401 west of Avenue Road. A stalled vehicle blocking the right lane of the collector. So I'm checking to see if there's any volume delays as a result of either incident. Doesn't appear to be the case. Volume is pretty light on that westbound 401 right now across the top of the city. You're in good shape. Eastbound 401 also moving well, despite the fact that we do have some construction getting set up. So at McCowan, on the eastbound 401, two left lanes are blocked. East of McCowan, the transfers to the collectors are closed. And eastbound 401, east of the ramp to Ritson via Bloor, there's some left lane construction on the go there. A couple of heavy delays right now. First of all, on the eastbound Gardiner Expressway, it's still jammed solid from Jarvis to just past Cherry, where a collision happened earlier. It looks like the emergency vehicles have left the scene, but MTO trucks are still there, so they're probably doing some cleanup or repair. Traffic is squeezing by using the right lane and right shoulder. So that is a very heavy delay right now on the eastbound Gardiner approaching the northbound DVP. The north DVP itself is also quite slow approaching Eglinton to just north of it. I'm looking to see if there's any lanes blocked. Doesn't appear to be the case. North of that, it's a smooth drive up onto the north 404. You're in great shape all the way through York Region. No delays on the westbound Gardiner at all right now. Eastbound QEW, very heavy. Just past Huron, Ontario now to just past Cawthra. So they've got the cone set up for that construction on the eastbound QEW at Cawthra. Two left lanes are blocked and there's no access from north or southbound Cawthra either. 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Your next report in less than 10 minutes with your forecast. Here's Rob Haswell.
6: Partly cloudy and mild tonight with a low of 12. Mainly cloudy Wednesday, but a steady south wind helps to warm us up despite not much sunshine. High of 23 for the midweek, and then the increased humidity gives us a humidex of 26. Again tonight, calm and mild, a low near 12 degrees.
0: 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Police in Durham Region unveiled the force's new helicopter today. 680's Kyle Hawking has more.
7: It's a state-of-the-art Airbus H-125 helicopter designated Air 4. Durham Regional Police putting out a video on social media showing off the new chopper and how it'll help officers do their jobs even better.
8: From supporting frontline officers and locating suspects to searching for missing people and responding to critical incidents, Air 4 will provide vital information from above when every second matters. This new capability will help improve coordination, strengthen officer and public safety, and provide the support to police services across Ontario when needed.
7: Air 4 joins a fleet of helicopters in the GTA known as the Joint Air Support Unit, Peel, Halton, and Toronto Police, also with choppers as part of the program, which was announced by the province in 2024. The Ford government investing $134 million to buy 5 new helicopters. Kyle Hawking, 680 News Radio.
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9: 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And The Calamity Club by Catherine Stockett will do just that. 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You will cry, laugh, and totally fall in love with each one of them. Read more and scroll less with Indigo.
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2: Clear sky and 18 degrees in downtown Toronto. Good evening, I'm Asher Roth. A pedestrian has died after being struck by a dark-colored pickup truck at Winston Churchill and Dundas. That's on the Mississauga and Oakville border. The driver then took off from the scene. He was last seen making a right-hand turn to go west on Dundas. The intersection will be closed several hours. Breaking news from Scarborough, where a man in his 50s has been rushed to hospital after being stabbed near Eglinton and Markham Road just before 8:30 this evening. He suffered life-threatening injuries. No suspect information has been released. And on the campaign trail today, Olivia Chow promised to spend $5 million to help seniors living at home, while Brad Bradford promised to cut the land transfer tax if elected. He also received an endorsement from Rush lead singer Geddy Lee. Advanced voting is set to begin 1 week from today, and Election Day is October the 26th. Time now for sports. From Sportsnet 590 The Fan, and with more on the Leafs' season opener, here's Ben Howes.
3: Thanks, Asher. Well, the third period between the Leafs and Habs is underway at Scotiabank Arena. Habs, of course, leading 2-1 off goals from Josh Anderson and Zach Bolduc. William Nylander has the goal for the Leafs. Leafs had a dangerous start to the third period. Kirill Marchenko had a couple 10-bell chances that were near misses, and then Nylander has just almost scored again, or at least had a pretty solid shot on goal there. The Leafs needing a goal to get back in this one. The Panthers and Hurricanes kicked the season off with a 5 p.m. start earlier today. Panthers take that one, 1-0 in overtime. The Bruins and Rangers are scoreless after one in Boston, and later on tonight, the Oilers will host the Canucks, and the Golden Knights will host the Blackhawks. The wildcard series are underway in the MLB. New York leads Boston, 1-0 in the top of the third. Earlier today, Atlanta defeated Philly 5-3 the final to grab a 1-0 lead in their series, and the White Sox defeated the Astros 6-3 the final to grab a 1-0 lead in their series. Later on tonight, the Padres will host the Cubs. In the WNBA playoffs, the Minnesota Lynx trail the New York Liberty 31-27 in the second quarter, and the Las Vegas Aces took on the Indiana Fever. The Fever took that one by a score of 99-89 to tie their series at 1. Sports at 15 and 45, past every hour or anytime at sportsnet.ca.
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2: 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Prime Minister Mark Carney is suggesting that an immigration increase is on the horizon. In a recent New York Times interview, the Prime Minister says Canada's immigration system is back under control, and the question now is when to begin what he calls a controlled increase of the country's population. The comment comes about a month before the government is required by law to release its immigration levels plan for the next 3 years. The last three federal immigration plans focused on reducing the number of people coming into the country following a rapid post-pandemic population spike. Stateside, the Supreme Court has ruled to lift limits and allow Donald Trump's government to resume third country deportations.
14: The Supreme Court says that the Trump administration can continue deporting people to countries other than their own, while the justices consider whether the policy is legal and will hear arguments on the issue in December. Lower courts previously found that migrants must have a meaningful chance to object before being sent to countries where they have no ties. The Supreme Court justices previously

0: allowed the deportation flights to temporarily continue when the case came before them last year. Under a series of often secret agreements, the Trump administration has deported some 25,000 people to more than two dozen countries. I'm Lisa Dwyer.
1: Still to come, traffic or extended forecast and...
2: Toronto police unveil the results of Project Play Fight, a months-long investigation into a gun trafficking network operating in the GTA.
3: Quickly grew into something much larger.
2: Three people now facing nearly four dozen charges.
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2: This update for Woodbine Racetrack. We have a few heavy delays on the go right now, Asher. First of all, on the Toronto-bound QEW, eastbound at Cawthra, two left lanes are blocked. That's jammed solid now from Pure Ontario to approaching Dixie. If you're on the westbound side of that, you're zipping right past it. All lanes are open. North and southbound Cawthra ramps to the eastbound QEW are closed. And then if you're heading onto the eastbound Gardiner Expressway, it's moving well through Etobicoke, but then it's going to jam up downtown. Approaching the DVP, we've got two left lanes blocked with an earlier collision, and that is solid now from east of Jarvis to east of Cherry. Everybody getting by using the far right lane and right shoulder. MTO crews have been on scene there for well over an hour now, so that's a very solid delay through there. And then if you're heading onto the northbound Don Valley Parkway, you're going to find that slow. It appears to be just volume, but right now it's pretty heavy approaching Eglinton to just before Lawrence. That all appears to be just volume right now. Checking the 401, we have a new problem eastbound approaching the Allen and the Collectors. Left lane collision. And then at McCowan, we've got two left lanes blocked east of McCowan. Transfers to the Collectors closed. They also have left lane construction east of the ramp to Ritson via Bloor. Westbound side, we've got construction at Harmony now. Left lane blocked and west of Westney. Left lane construction. They'll probably widen that to two or three left lanes as we head through the evening. That's been the case so far this week. We had a stalled vehicle on the westbound 401 at Bayview and the Express blocking the right lane. That's gone. And they have also removed the vehicle, the stalled vehicle on the westbound 401 west of Avenue Road and the Collectors that was blocking the right lane. So all lanes now open through there. Global Racing, an iconic stage. 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Your next report at 9:31 with the forecast, Rob Haswell.
3: Partly cloudy tonight with a low of 12, up to 23, and a humidex of 26 on Wednesday with a steady south breeze. Showers in the forecast on Thursday, still mild with a high near 25. Then we cool down with a high of 17 on Friday. Still some showers in the forecast. The weekend right now looks to be dry and seasonal. Again, tonight a calm and mild night with a low of 12 degrees.
4: Downtown Toronto right now, it's clear and 17 degrees.
5: Hey, it's Jeannie Becker. Fall's here. And if you're wondering how to look your best, I've got you covered. 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
4: Coming up at 9:30, police are investigating a fatal hit and run that happened earlier this evening at Winston Churchill and Dundas on the Mississauga-Oakville border. And we're following breaking news from Scarborough's Eglinton and Markham Road area, where a stabbing has sent a man in his 50s to hospital. Those stories and more coming up at the bottom of the hour.
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4: 680 News Time, 9:24. A gun supply network has been shut down by Toronto Police. 680's Scott Burnett has more.
8: Standing behind a cache of weapons and ammunition at Toronto Police Headquarters, Inspector Steve Matthews of the Gun and Gang Task Force says police were tipped off back in February about someone selling guns on the internet.
9: What began as an investigation into one individual selling firearms online quickly grew into something much larger.
8: Members of the force began an undercover operation posing as buyers and communicating with the alleged seller.
9: Investigators uncovered a network. Firearms were traced back to an individual who was registered to possess firearms and was acting as the supplier.
8: Search warrants were executed in Toronto and Markham. All in all, 15 firearms were seized, as well as over 1,000 rounds of ammunition, several overcapacity magazines, as well as thousands in cash and gold. Three people are now in custody, facing a total of 45 charges. The case is now before the courts. Scott Burnett, 680 News Radio.
4: And a woman accused of spraying bullets at singer Rihanna's Beverly Hills area home has been found mentally competent to stand trial. No one was injured in the March shooting, but bullets tore through a trailer that Rihanna and her husband were inside, as well as a nursery that their kids were in. Ivana Lissette Ortiz of Florida's pleaded not guilty to trying to murder the singing superstar, plus more than a dozen other felony counts. Coming up next, John Leatherby recaps your Tuesday on the markets. This is 680 News Radio.
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4: 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Here's John Leatherby.
5: President Donald Trump says he and a large group of leaders of AI companies signing a voluntary accord that will include internal and external reviews of the technology, that during a meeting on Tuesday at the White House. Trump promising that his government wouldn't be limiting the development of artificial intelligence, even as top executives of AI firms have called for delays as they convened in Washington. Trump's confidence in AI is in sharp contrast to the alarm sounded by several AI executives in recent days. On Friday, OpenAI said it would pause the trading of its latest model as reports multiply of AI agents going rogue. Canada Pension Plan Investment Board investing about $440 million in Prestige Hospitality Ventures Limited. It's a hotel owner and developer in India. Under the agreement, CPP Investments to acquire a 27% stake in PHVL, the hospitality arm of Indian real estate developer Prestige Estates Projects Limited. Another red day on the markets across North America. On Bay Street, the TSX was down 29 points. The Dow, the worst performer, it finished off 130, while the NASDAQ was in the red by 22. At the close, the Canadian dollar, 70.50 cents U.S. At the Business Center, I'm John Leatherby.
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4: Right now in downtown Toronto, a clear sky and 17 degrees. It's going to continue dropping down to a low of 12 tonight. Tomorrow, it'll go back up to 23 degrees, but it should be mainly cloudy. We'll even see a Humidex value of around 26 with some winds from the south gusting up to 20 kilometers an hour. For your Thursday, cloudy, chance of showers going up to a high of 25. And then Friday, similar conditions, but much cooler with a high of just 17. It's 9:30.
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15: Good evening. It's Tuesday, September 29th. I'm Brendan Lang.
4: I'm Asher Roth. Here's what's making news right now.
15: A pedestrian has died tonight after a hit and run near the Oakville-Mississauga border.
4: Toronto police investigating after a man was stabbed near Eglinton and Markham Road.
15: The Leafs and Habs playing their first game of the much-anticipated season tonight at Scotiabank Arena.
16: On the campaign trail, Olivia Chow pledges to increase programs for seniors if she gets reelected, while Brad Bradford wants to save homebuyers big money, all while a new poll shows Chow with a sizable lead.
17: Third period action at Scotiabank Arena, and it is officially playoff season in the MLB. Sports at 45.
5: Another day with North American markets all in the red. The U.S. president says AI leaders have signed an accord to self-police the technology. Business at 56.
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1: Thank you, Brendan. This report for 407 ETR. Let's start off with that 407. Eastbound approaching Jane, two right lanes blocked with some concrete grinding. And the ramp to Yonge is closed. We had a serious crash there a couple of hours ago. Eastbound 407, ramp to Yonge shut down. A number of emergency vehicles on scene there, according to traffic spotters. So you have to use an alternate exit. If you're on the westbound 407, some saw cutting from Airport Road to Dixie. Three right lanes are blocked. No delays, though. Volume is pretty light on that 407. Both directions. Where we do have delays, eastbound Gardner Expressway, that continues to be jammed solid from the Jarvis ramp to just past Cherry. So we have a collision that has at least two left lanes blocked. Traffic is getting through using either the right shoulder or the right lane. Either way, you will get through that. It's going to take a little bit of time, though, so pack your patience. Onto the northbound Don Valley Parkway, we are seeing some delays there approaching Eglinton to approaching Lawrence. Not aware of any lanes blocked, but that is pretty heavy through there. North of Lawrence, you're in good shape. And it's also very slow right now on the eastbound QEW, and this is because of construction. So at Cawthra, you've got two left lanes blocked, bumper to bumper right now from Huron, Ontario to Dixie. If you're thinking about alternates, Queensway looks good, Lakeshore looks good, either of those, if you don't need to stay on that eastbound QEW any longer than you have to. Might be able to save some time by getting off a little early. Southbound 427 at Bloor and the Express, right lane blocked with a stalled vehicle. East 403 at Mavis, right lane construction, and the southbound Mavis ramp to the eastbound 403 is closed. Beat traffic and save time with 407 ETR. Driving offers, create your My Account. Go to 407ETR.com for details. Your next report in less than 10 minutes with the forecast. Here's Rob Haswell.
2: Partly cloudy this evening with a light breeze out of the southeast, becoming calm once we roll past midnight. And will stay fairly mild. Our overnight low typically this time of year is around 7 or 8 degrees. Tonight, though, a very mild low of 12 degrees.
3: Downtown Toronto right now, a few clouds in the sky and 17 degrees. 680 News Time, 9:33.
0: Breaking news from west of the city where a pedestrian has died after being struck by a pickup truck in a hit-and-run on the Mississauga-Oakville border. It happened just after 6 this evening in the area of Winston, Churchill, and Dundas. In an update to the media, Peel Police Constable Malika Sharma provided more details on the crash.
4: Police attended with the assistance of fire and paramedics. Emergency assistance was rendered to the pedestrian who was the victim. Despite the best efforts, the pedestrian succumbed to their injuries and was pronounced at the scene.
3: Constable Sharma says police are on the hunt for the driver of a dark-colored pickup truck that failed to remain. The truck was last seen heading westbound on Dundas after making a right-hand turn off Winston Churchill. The major collision bureau is currently on scene, and Dundas is expected to be closed between Hampshire Gate in Oakville and Woodchester Drive in Mississauga for a few more hours. Stay with us for more on this developing story.
0: 680 News Time, 9:34. Breaking news from Toronto paramedics who are reporting a man in his 50s is suffering with potentially life-threatening injuries in hospital after a stabbing in Scarborough Village neighborhood. Police say they found the male victim suffering from a stab wound shortly before 8:30 p.m. in the area of Eglinton Avenue and Markham Road. EMS tells 680 News Radio they then sent the man to hospital with serious potentially life-threatening injuries. No word on a suspect or suspects or what led to the stabbing. Stay tuned for more on this developing story.
3: 680 News Time, 9:35. Happening now at Scotiabank Arena and in front of TV screens all across the hockey world, Maple Leafs fans who may have been skeptical that there'd be much to look forward to after the team's dismal showing last season are a little bit more optimistic. The first game of the season is well underway as the Buds face their oldest rival, the Montreal Canadiens. 680's Ben Howes joins us live with the latest on the action. Ben.
5: Thanks, Asher. Well, the Leafs are still trailing Montreal by a goal with just under 10 minutes to play in the third period. Habs goaltender Jakub Dobish has come up with some huge saves, including a couple on William Nylander, who is, of course, looking for his second goal of the night after opening the scoring. The Leafs have killed a penalty and are on the power play.

0: going with my sister, her boyfriend, my brother. It's going to be a family event. It's going to be huge.
1: Colin, you're going to the game. How excited are you? It's the new season.
2: I'm so excited. I'm so excited for this season. The Leafs are going to bounce back this year. Top of the division. We're going for it all, baby.
3: A similar giveaway is taking place in Vancouver and Edmonton. Rogers is the parent company of this radio station.
4: The two leading contenders in Toronto's mayoral race made new commitments today, targeting new homebuyers and seniors. 680's Moman Qureshi has more.
5: Both Olivia Chow and Brad Bradford campaigning near Midtown today. Chow on the terrace of a senior's home, saying if she's reelected, she'll spend more than $5 million to increase programs to help out more than 28,000 seniors.
6: So our plan is simple. Help seniors age at home.
5: That includes help with things like cooking, cleaning, getting to appointments, and dental care. Meantime, Brad Bradford once again pitching to keep more money in your pocket, this time focusing on cutting the municipal land transfer tax.
7: If you're a first-time home buyer buying a home at or below the average price, you will not pay municipal land transfer tax. None.
5: He says that could work out to about $18,000 in savings. This comes on the same day a new City News poll shows among decided voters, Chow is holding a 17-point lead over Bradford. Moman Qureshi, 680 News Radio.
3: 680 News Time, 9:37. Another Conservative MP is reportedly set to resign by the end of the year. There are multiple reports this evening. Parry Sound Muskoka MP Scott Aitchison will resign by the end of the fall session. A source tells the Toronto Star Aitchison will be leaving politics to pursue other opportunities and is expected to announce his resignation as early as tomorrow. He was elected in 2019 and unsuccessfully ran for leadership of the Conservative Party in 2022.
4: A steel company that has called Hamilton home for over a century is blaming the U.S. tariffs for a decision this week to slash its workforce. But Ontario's finance minister suggests the company could have done more to save those jobs. 680's Richard Southern explains.
8: Some pretty revealing news from Finance Minister Peter Bethovolvi here at Queen's Park today. He says Stelco didn't bother to apply for financial supports the government had on offer before the steel company laid off hundreds yesterday.
9: They weren't interested. Is my understanding. It's unfortunate.
10: Have any other companies warned the government that they're going to be cutting jobs or skipping town, Minister?
9: Not that I'm aware of, but of course, this is challenging time. That's why we continue to support companies who need liquidity. We expanded the Protect Ontario account.
8: The Liberals' Stephanie Bowman weighing in.
11: The government should be sitting down and talking with companies who are facing these kind of tariffs to see how can they actually help to make sure we are protecting workers and jobs in this province.
8: We found out the government's doled out only $40 million in financial support to companies affected by the trade war, though the government today did expand the eligibility requirements for that program. Richard Southern, Queen's Park.
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0: 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Traffic and weather together on the ones. Here's Ben Davey.
7: Thanks, Brendan. This report for Air Canada Vacations. And thank you to a very kind traffic spotter who phoned us up at Star 680 to let us know that it was a vehicle issue, a minor collision on the northbound Don Valley Parkway.

0: approaching Lawrence that had the left lane and left shoulder blocked. Looks like it's cleared because I am seeing quite a bit of improvement. Just a short leftover delay, it looks like, approaching Eglinton. Those cars are going to get moving soon, though. And then past this site where the collision was earlier, just approaching Lawrence, it looks like all lanes are now open through there. So traffic seems to be much improved on that northbound Don Valley Parkway. Onto the North 404, you're in great shape through York Region. No southbound issues that we're aware of on the 404 DVP combo at this time. Still have a crash on the eastbound Gardner approaching the DVP. Short delay, but a heavy one now. It's just before Parliament to east of Cherry, and all lanes are blocked except for the far right shoulder and possibly the far right lane. Can't quite tell on the camera, but we can tell you that vehicles are getting through, even though it is backed up. So you will be able to get through that eventually. And we also have very heavy volume on the eastbound QEW right now. So Toronto bound approaching Dixie, you're on the brakes. We've got two left lanes blocked at Cawthra, and that delay begins approaching here, Ontario, now to Dixie. Very slow crawl on that eastbound QEW. If you're westbound, that is a smooth drive. All lanes are open on the QEW through there this evening. Southbound 410 at Mayfield, we have right lane construction. Eastbound Mayfield ramp to the south 410 is closed. And if you're on the south 410 at Sandalwood, you've got left lane construction as well. Checking the eastbound 401, still have that collision approaching the Allen, blocking the far left lane. No delay through there, though. It does get heavy through Scarborough. At Warden and the Collectors, two left lanes are blocked. At McCowan, two left lanes blocked as well. That's creating a delay from McCowan to east of Markham Road. They've shut down some the express lane, the far left express lane at Kennedy is blocked down along with the transfers. East of Kennedy, transfers to the express are closed. East of McCowan, the transfers to the collectors are closed. 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Your next report coming up in less than 10 minutes with the forecasters, Rob Haswell.
1: Partly cloudy this evening and overnight tonight. The light breeze we've had most of the day becomes calm overnight, low near 12. We get a southerly wind to go on Wednesday to bring in some warmer air and a high of 23. A little more humidity as well for a humidex of 26. Again tonight, calm and mild, low near 12 degrees.
2: Downtown Toronto right now, it is partly cloudy and 17. 680 News Time, 943.
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17: Right now, 18 degrees, appears in airport, partly cloudy skies. Good evening. I'm Brendan Lang.
18: I'm Asher Roth. Here are the top stories this hour.
17: Police say a pedestrian has died after being hit by a pickup truck near the Oakville-Mississauga border. It happened just after 6 o'clock this evening in the area of Winston Churchill Boulevard and Dundas Street West. The pedestrian was pronounced dead at the scene, and the driver of the truck fled the scene after the crash. A portion of Dundas is still closed both ways for the investigation, and police are asking you to avoid the area. Toronto police say a man in his 50s has possibly life-threatening injuries after a stabbing near Eglinton and Markham Road. It happened just before 8:30 tonight, and the victim has been rushed to hospital. Emergency crews remain on scene and the investigation is ongoing. No suspect details have been released, and game one of 84 is happening now in downtown Toronto with the new look Leafs getting their season kick started. Right now they trail 3-2 against the Montreal Canadiens. We'll have more on that in seconds coming up in sports. And coming up after sports,
19: three people are facing dozens of charges in connection with Project Play Fight,
20: a critical part of preventing gun violence in Toronto.
19: The Toronto Police investigation infiltrating an online gun trafficking network.
17: And now it is time for sports. And from Sportsnet 590 The Fan, here's Ben Howes.
7: Thanks, Brendan. Well, we're in for a close finish at Scotiabank Arena. Looked like Montreal was going to walk away with it. They went up 3-1 on a goal by Alex Carrier. But William Nylander has brought the Leafs back to within one, scoring his second of the game off a feed from Easton Cowan.

0: It's 3-2 Montreal with just over 3 minutes to play in the third period. 60 minutes solved nothing between the Panthers and Hurricanes earlier today. They took a 0-0 tie to overtime before Gustav Forsling ended it, defeated the Hurricanes 1-0. The Bruins and Rangers are kicking off their season in Boston. No score in that one late in the second. And later tonight, the Canucks will host the Oilers and the Golden Knights will host the Blackhawks. In baseball, the Yankees lead the Red Sox 1-0 in game one of their best of three wildcard series. The Braves defeated the Phillies in their first game, while the White Sox defeated the Astros as well. Later tonight, the Padres will host the Cubs to get all those wildcard series started. There's some playoff action in the WNBA. The Indiana Fever defeated the Las Vegas Aces 99-89, while the New York Liberty lead the Minnesota Lynx, 49-37 at the half. Sports at 15 and 45 past every hour or anytime at sportsnet.ca.
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6: 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Toronto police have unveiled the results of a gun investigation that has seen a number of weapons taken off the streets. 680 Scott Burnett runs down Project Play Fight.
7: This all kicked off back in February when the Toronto Police Gun and Gangs Task Force were tipped off about an online gun trafficking network. That's when the undercover operation began. Inspector Steve Matthews saying officers began posing as buyers, communicating with the alleged seller.
8: Officers were introduced to additional individuals involved in the sale of firearms and provided with a list of firearms available for purchase.
7: The investigation led to multiple search warrants being executed in Toronto and Markham in late July. Officers seizing 15 firearms, over 1,000 rounds of ammunition, overcapacity magazines, as well as cash and gold.
8: 3 individuals charged with 45 firearms-related offenses. Disrupting firearm trafficking networks like this one is a critical part of preventing gun violence in Toronto.
7: Police are asking anyone who may have additional information to come forward. Scott Burnett, 680 News Radio.
6: 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A man who once took center stage singing on American Idol is now facing life behind bars in the murder of his wife.
9: A jury in Troy, Ohio took just a few hours to find Caleb Flynn guilty of all 9 counts, including murder and tampering with evidence in the death of his wife, Ashley Flynn. The 40-year-old music pastor once appeared on American Idol. Defense attorney Patrick Mulligan says investigators never proved that Flynn pulled the trigger. Prosecutor Paul Watkins told jurors Flynn shot Ashley and staged a break-in so he could be with his mistress and keep his position in the community.
10: He told her, actions will come tomorrow. Tomorrow came. Approximately 4 hours later, Ashley was brutally executed.
9: During the trial, jurors heard from his former paramour, 24-year-old Aaliyah Botner, who read aloud from texts that Flynn had sent her.
11: I was up till 4 a.m. last night crying, literally trying to think of ways to kill her and not go to jail.
9: I'm Jennifer King.
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1: Thank you, Brendan. Traffic for Woodbine Racetrack. We had a collision on the northbound Don Valley Parkway that was jamming it up from Eglinton to approaching Lawrence. It was blocking the left lane and shoulder. Looks like that's completely gone now. Not seeing any delay on that northbound DVP at all. We still do have heavy volume, though, on the eastbound Gardiner Expressway approaching the Don Valley Parkway. You're going to hit the brakes right around Parliament Street, and from there it's jammed solid. Only the right lane getting through, but a serious crash there a couple of hours ago. So MTO have been on scene doing some cleanup and some repairs as a result. Southbound 400 at Highway 89, two right lanes are blocked with construction. The eastbound Major McKenzie ramp to the southbound 400 just shut down, along with the southbound 400 ramp to Rutherford Road. If you're on the northbound side at Langstaff and the Express, two left lanes are blocked, and the ramp to Innisfil Beach Road is closed off the northbound 400 as well. Checking the eastbound 401 approaching the Allen in the Collector's, left lane construction, and then at Warden in the Collector's, two left lanes are blocked. At Kennedy in the Express, just the left lane is blocked. We do have heavy volume, though, in the Collector's on the eastbound 401 from east of McCowan to east of Markham Road. We've got two left lanes blocked at McCowan in the Collector's with construction. East of McCowan, the transfers to the Collector's are blocked. Then at Brock Road, we have express lane construction, just the right lane blocked there. East of the ramp to Ritson via Bloor, we have left lane construction on that eastbound 401 as well. Westbound side at Harmony, two left lanes are closed. West of Westney, two left lanes closed as well. We had a stalled vehicle on the westbound 401 ramp to Mississauga Road. It was blocking the right lane. They got that cleared very quickly, though. If you're on the westbound 407, heads up for some construction. They're doing some saw cutting from the airport to Dixie. Three right lanes are blocked, but we're not seeing any delays through there at this time. Southbound 427 at Bloor in the Express, a stalled vehicle blocking the right lane has been cleared, but we have construction at Dundas in the Express on that southbound 427, and just the right lane is blocked. Toronto-bound QEW right now, very slow. If you're eastbound, heads up from Huron, Ontario to just past Dixie. That is jammed pretty solid. That is because of construction, and so you're looking at delays from approaching Huron, Ontario. Two left lanes are blocked to the other side of Dixie. If you're on the westbound side of that, it's moving fine. All lanes are open. Global Racing, an iconic stage. 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Your next report at 10:01 with the forecast.

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1: Partly cloudy and mild tonight, low of 12, mainly cloudy, southerly wind 10 to 20 kilometers per hour on Wednesday, mild high near 23, and with the increased humidity, a humidex of 26. Showers in the forecast Thursday, still mild, high of 25. Showers again Friday, but cooling down to a high of 17. Right now, the weekend looks to be dry and seasonal. Tonight, very mild, low near 12 degrees.
2: 18 degrees at Pearson right now, feels like 21 with a partly cloudy sky. Coming up at 10 o'clock, more on a hit and run near the Mississauga-Oakville border that has left a pedestrian dead, and a man has possibly life-threatening injuries after a stabbing in the Scarborough Village neighborhood. 680 News Time, 954.
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2: The late Dolly Parton's legacy is not only being remembered through her numerous hit songs, but also through her coffee brewing skills.
7: Dolly Parton said she got the idea for her Cup of Ambition coffee line when she visited her Dolly-inspired truck stop back in June. The coffee debuted there, but now it's available nationwide on Amazon, Walmart, and TikTok and Instagram shops, with some of the proceeds going to her Dolly's Imagination Library. Earlier this summer, Dolly Parton filmed three commercials for the brand, one of which is out now posthumously. Parton died last month at the age of 80. Sherry Preston, ABC News.
2: Prime Minister Mark Carney is suggesting an increase in immigration could be in the works. Hannah Stolls with the Canadian Press.
8: He said in a recent New York Times interview, Canada's immigration system is back under control, and the question is when to begin what he calls a controlled increase of the country's population.
2: The comment comes about a month before the government is required by law to release its immigration levels plan for the next 3 years. The last three federal immigration plans focused on reducing the number of people coming into the country after a spike following the pandemic. 680 News Time, 956.
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12: Emerging from a luncheon Tuesday at the White House, U.S. President Trump says that leaders of AI companies have signed a voluntary accord to include internal and external reviews of technology. With Trump saying self-policing is the goal here and not the imposition of guardrails by government. The gathering comes ahead of the midterms, where Republicans have been asking their president to show some leadership on the issue and that of the building of data centers, something Trump has been adverse to. Natural Resources Canada says that retail diesel sales topped $2.64 per liter on Tuesday, up roughly 60% from before the Iran war and about 15% from previous record highs in 2022. Supply disruptions caused by the closure of the Strait of Hormuz has shrunk energy output for 7 months and counting, with the critical waterway effectively closed and many crude distillation facilities slashing production. Experts say elevated fuel costs mean higher price tags on items ranging from food and clothing to construction materials for months to come, with diesel demand poised to go up further as winter approaches. Second straight day of red numbers across.

0: Across North American markets, not as bad as they were with triple-digit losses on Monday. The TSX was down by 29 points. The Dow was in the red by 130, while the NASDAQ closed lower by 22 points. The Canadian dollar at the close, 70.50 cents U.S. At the Business Center, I'm John Leatherby.
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8: It's Tuesday, the 29th of September. Good evening, I'm Asher Roth.
6: And I'm Brendan Lang. Here's what's making news this hour.
8: Police are on the hunt for a driver that struck and killed a pedestrian at Winston Churchill and Dundas and then took off from the scene.
6: A man has been rushed to hospital following a stabbing near Eglinton and Markham Road.
9: Another day on the municipal campaign trail, another promise from Brad Bradford to try to save you money, this time focusing on home buyers. It comes as a new city news poll shows Olivia Chow holding a hefty lead.
10: Stelco, which is laying off hundreds of employees, didn't apply to the Ford government for any funds.
11: They weren't interested, is my understanding.
10: What the finance minister is saying about the latest job losses.
12: The Leafs drop a close one against the Habs to kick off the 2026-2027 NHL season, and it's playoff season in the MLB. Sports at 15.
0: AI leaders gather with Donald Trump at the White House. The U.S. president says an accord has been signed to govern the technology. Business at 26.
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8: Time for Rogers Xfinity Internet traffic and weather together on the ones with Toronto's most frequent traffic reports. Here's Ben Davey.
13: And I can confirm I'd rather be watching sports than traffic tonight, but I'm keeping my eye on the collisions and construction for you. This update is for the city of Toronto. Specifically right now, watching the eastbound 401 approaching the Allen in the collectors. There is a crash there blocking the left lane. There's an MTO truck with flashing lights. Traffic is slowing on the way by. Again, it's just in the collector, so the express lanes are fine. And it's not backed up. You're just going to slow down a little bit on the way by. Eastbound 401 at Warden and the collectors, two left lanes are blocked. At Kennedy and the Express, you lose the far left lane. And then at McCowan and the collectors, two left lanes are blocked. So expect a delay from McCowan to east of Markham Road in the collectors. Transfers are closed as well. You can't get to the Express east of Kennedy. You can't get to the collectors east of McCowan. East 401 at Brock Road in the Express, we have right lane construction. Eastbound 401 east of the ramp to Ritson via Bloor, construction in the left lane. Westbound 401 at Harmony, two left lanes are blocked. West of Westney, you lose two left lanes as well. Then we have that ongoing long-term road work west of Whites to west of Port Union. No major delays through there, but the lane restrictions are in effect. Eastbound 407 approaching Jane, two right lanes blocked with some road repairs. The ramp to Young was closed for a couple of hours off the eastbound 401. They have reopened that ramp now. All lanes are open. And if you're on the westbound 407 from the airport to Dixie, you've got three right lanes blocked with some concrete repairs happening there. Northbound 400 at Langstaff and the Express, two left lanes blocked. The ramp to Innisfil Beach Road closed off the northbound 400 as well. Southbound side, we have construction in Innisfil at Highway 89. Two right lanes closed. At Teston, two right lanes are blocked. In Vaughan, eastbound Major McKenzie ramp to the southbound 400 is closed, and the ramp to Rutherford shut down for overnight construction as well. Help keep kids safe as they return to school. Slow down and watch for children walking, cycling, and playing as you drive. Learn more at toronto.ca/vision0. Your next report in less than 10 minutes with the forecast. Here's Rob Haswell.
14: Partly cloudy for the evening and overnight tonight. Those clouds will help keep the temperatures up. We've had a well above average day and we'll have a well above average night as well. Our overnight low, 12 degrees.
6: 18 degrees.

0: Right now in a partly cloudy sky, 680 News Time, 10:03.
1: We continue to follow breaking news from west of the city where a pedestrian has died after being struck by a pickup truck near the Mississauga-Oakville border. Peel police say it happened at around 6 o'clock this evening at Winston Churchill and Dundas. The victim was pronounced dead on scene.
0: Police say a dark-colored vehicle fled from the scene after striking the pedestrian, and Constable Malika Sharma issued a stern warning to the suspect.
2: We encourage the driver to seek legal counsel and turn themselves into the police. It's just a matter of time until we get them.
0: Peel's Major Collision Bureau is at the scene now along with the forensics unit. Police say they are gathering surveillance footage within the area to determine the circumstances surrounding the crash. Dundas remains closed from Hampshire Gate to Woodchester Drive for the ongoing investigation. Anyone with information is encouraged to contact police.
1: 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Breaking news from Scarborough, where a man in his 50s has been injured following a stabbing near Eglinton and Markham Road. Officers were called to the scene just before 8:30 and arrived to find a man suffering from stabbing-related injuries. He was sent to hospital in serious condition. He is expected to survive. No word yet on the suspect.
0: 680 News Time, 10:05. Game number one is now officially in the books for the Maple Leafs as they drop the puck on a new season. And there's still plenty of optimism, though it didn't go as planned tonight. With more on the story behind this one, we bring in 680's Ben Howes. Ben.
3: Thanks, Brandon. Well, one down, 83 to go. The Leafs fall to the Habs in the first game of the season. 3-2 the final there. Some positives in this one. William Nylander looked dangerous as ever, potting both Leaf goals in the loss. He also led the team with 5 shots on goal, including a great couple chances. Kirill Marchenko looked dangerous as well. He picked up an assist on Nylander's first goal and had 5 shots on goal of his own. He tested Habs goalie Jakub Dobish, who was excellent all night. It was a quiet night for Austin Matthews, who was held off the score sheet and managed only 2 shots on goal. First overall pick Gavin McKenna was also held off the score sheet. It was not a great night for newcomer Darren Radish. He was on the ice for all 3 of Montreal's goals. The Leafs lineup is chock full of new players, however, who had at most 2 preseason games with one another to get accustomed. So we have good reason to think that this group will get better as the season goes along. Reporting live, I'm Ben Howes.
1: All right, thank you, Ben. 680 News Time, 10:06. New promises have been made by Toronto's mayoral candidates with 1 week to go until advanced voting gets underway. 680's Momin Qureshi reports.
4: Both Brad Bradford and Olivia Chow spending their morning campaigning near Midtown. Bradford saying he wants to cut the municipal land transfer tax for first-time home buyers. So if you spend $1.1 million on a home, thousands will come back into your pocket.
5: On a home at that threshold, that's about $18,000 of your money that you're going to keep.
4: Bradford says he will not cut any services to pay for it, but Olivia Chow remains skeptical on how he'll make that math work. Meantime, she says she'll spend more than $5 million to help out 28,000 seniors with things like cooking, cleaning, and going to the dentist.
6: This is about caring for seniors, coordinating that care, and connecting them to each other.
4: A new city news poll shows among decided voters, Olivia Chow is holding a 17-point lead over Brad Bradford. Momin Qureshi, 680 News Radio.
0: 680 News Time, 10:07. Another conservative MP is reportedly set to resign their seat. There are reports Scott Aitchison, the MP for Parry Sound Muskoka, will step aside before the end of the year. Aitchison joins a long list of conservative MPs looking to exit federal politics in recent months. The Toronto Star reports Aitchison is leaving politics to pursue other opportunities and will announce his resignation later this week. He was elected as MP in 2019 and ran for the leadership of the Conservatives in 2022.
1: A Hamilton steel company is laying off hundreds of its workers, and it appears that they chose not to take advantage of trade war supports from the province. 680's Richard Southern has reaction from the finance minister.
7: Some pretty revealing comments from Ontario Finance Minister Peter Bethathalvy. He tells me Stelco, which laid off hundreds of workers in Hamilton yesterday amid the steel tariffs and the trade war, didn't even bother to apply to the Ford government for financial support specifically intended to prevent such matters.
8: They weren't interested. Is my understanding. It's unfortunate.
7: Still, he says the government stands ready to help them if they wanted. And in fact, just today, the government expanded its support program for businesses affected by the tariff war.
8: We continue to roll out and support companies who need liquidity. We expanded the Protect Ontario account.
7: Here's the problem, though. Very few companies have drawn on those supports. The Liberal Stephanie Bowman.
9: $100 million for Algoma. and then

0: $40 million only for the remainder. So clearly the program is not working.
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2: 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Scientists have identified two of the noisiest birds in the world, and they're as loud as jackhammers. Those are the sounds of the bare-throated bellbird and the red-legged Suriema. Researchers at the University of Massachusetts Amherst say both can sing above 120 decibels. That's according to a study in the journal Evolution published today. The study's co-author says the nearest comparable sound is a jackhammer. Neither bird qualifies for the Guinness World Record loudest bird call, though. That title went to a white bellbird in 2019. Its song was recorded at 125 decibels.
3: Sounds like that time that I applied for a singing competition. I think I was doing a cover of one of those Yoko Ono tunes from decades ago. Coming up next, a check on the price of the pumps.
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3: 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Enpro's predicting a 1 cent drop at midnight to $1.80.9 a liter at most GTA stations. Coming up next, traffic and weather together, including a lot of construction being set up on the major highways. 680 News Time, 1010.
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1: 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New construction eastbound 401 at Mavis and the Collectors. Left lane is blocked. Some good news approaching the Allen and the Collectors. We had a collision blocking the far left lane. That is now gone. All lanes are open through that stretch. But construction is getting set up now at Bayview and the Express. The right lane is blocked, and there's no access to the eastbound 401 now from northbound Bayview or northbound Leslie. Sounds like the southbound on-ramps are still open for now. East 401 at the 404 DVP transfers to the Express are closed. At Warden in the Collectors, two left lanes are blocked, and now we have two left lanes blocked at Kennedy in the Express. East of Kennedy, transfers to the Express are closed. East of McCowan, transfers to the Collectors are closed. And at McCowan and the Collectors, we have two left lanes blocked. Heavy volume from McCowan to east of Markham Road through those collectors on the eastbound 401 as a result. The Express lanes definitely your better option if you can use those. East 401 at Brock Road in the Express, the right lane is blocked. East of the ramp to Ritson via Bloor, we have left lane construction there. Over to the westbound 401, two left lanes blocked at Harmony, two left lanes blocked west of Westney, and then the long-term construction west of Whites to west of Port Union. If you're traveling on the northbound 410, we have heavy construction there as well at Williams Parkway. The left lane is closed. That's a slow go from approaching Bovaird. No access to the north 410 from east or west Bovaird or east or west Sandalwood. Those on-ramps are all shut down. Southbound 410, construction as well. Mayfield, right lane blocked. Eastbound Mayfield ramp to the south 410 is closed, and we have left lane construction on the southbound 410 at Sandalwood. 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Your next report coming up in less than 10 minutes with your forecast, Rob Haswell.
2: Partly cloudy and mild tonight with a low of 12. Mainly cloudy Wednesday, but a steady south wind helps to warm us up despite not much sunshine. High of 23 for the midweek, and then the increased humidity gives us a humidex of 26. Again tonight, calm and mild, a low near 12 degrees.
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0: Mostly clear sky and 17 degrees in downtown Toronto. Good evening, I'm Asher Roth. A pedestrian's died after being struck by a pickup truck at Dundas and Winston Churchill on the Mississauga-Oakville border. The driver then sped off from the scene. He was last seen heading west on Dundas. The intersection's closed. Police are looking to speak with anyone that may have recorded dash cam footage in the area at around 6 p.m. A man in his 50s is recovering in hospital after a stabbing that happened at around 8:20 near Eglinton and Markham Road in Scarborough. The victim suffered serious injuries but is expected to survive. No word yet on the suspect. And the Federal Conservative Caucus is on the verge of getting smaller. According to multiple reports, Scott Aitchison, the MP for Parry Sound Muskoka, will resign from his seat by the end of the year. If he does, he'll be the eighth member to leave the party since last fall, including four that crossed the floor to the governing Liberals. Time now for sports. 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
13: Thanks, Asher. The Leafs season is officially underway as they fall to the Habs in a close one, 3-2 the final. It was 3-1 Habs in the third period when William Nylander scored his second of the night to make it a one-goal game, but the Leafs couldn't pot another one to draw even and force overtime. No rest for the Leafs. They're right back in action tomorrow against the New York Islanders. The Oilers and Canucks are underway. You can catch this one on Sportsnet. No score early in the first. Earlier today, Florida defeated Carolina 1-0 in overtime. Gustav Forsling with the winner there. The Bruins and Rangers are still scoreless with just over 10 minutes to play in the third period in Boston. And at 10:30, the Golden Knights will take on the Blackhawks. On the diamond, game one of the wildcard series between the Yankees and Red Sox is underway in the Bronx.

0: Kings lead 2-0 in the bottom of the sixth. Atlanta defeated Philly 5-3 earlier today to take a 1-0 lead in their series. The White Sox also grabbed a 1-0 series lead with a win over the Houston Astros, 6-3 the final there. The Cubs and Padres are just getting underway, no score early. Playoff action in the WNBA, the Las Vegas Aces took on the Indiana Fever. Fever take it 99-89 to draw even in their series, while the New York Liberty lead the Minnesota Lynx 71-58 in the fourth quarter. Sports at 15 and 45 past every hour or anytime at sportsnet.ca.
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1: 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To the latest now on the high-profile case of Lindsay Clancy, who's accused of murdering her three children, and her legal team is still trying to get the case thrown away.
2: Defense attorney Kevin Rennington made the argument during Clancy's first appearance in court since her triple murder trial ended in a hung jury 3 weeks ago. He asked the judge to effectively throw out the case because he claims prosecutors failed to establish that Clancy killed her three children, even though the insanity defense he made at trial involved arguing that she was in the throes of postpartum psychosis when she strangled her children. Judge William Sullivan didn't issue a ruling from the bench and instead scheduled a hearing on November 2nd to resolve other issues raised by the defense. He could set a trial date then. Peter Haralambos, ABC News.
1: Canada U.S. Trade Minister Dominique LeBlanc says the government will not apologize for standing up for Canada. U.S. President Donald Trump thinks that this country will come crawling back to his administration with an apology in order to make a deal in the next few weeks. But LeBlanc says that the U.S. violated the trade agreement and that Canada will do what it must to support and protect its workers and businesses. Trump escalated his cross-border trade war earlier today when an outright ban on imports of certain Canadian goods took effect. And a new StatsCan study reveals that the level of hope in Canada's democracy greatly differs between younger and older Canadians.
3: The Statistics Canada study found about a quarter of respondents aged 25 to 44 were not at all hopeful about how democracy works in Canada. Those 65 and older were more likely to feel very hopeful than not. The study used data from a survey series from 2022 to 24 that asked people about democracy, their confidence in institutions and information, as well as their voting behavior. It comes as three major votes are set to be held in Canada in October, with provincial elections in Quebec and British Columbia, and a referendum in Alberta. The Prairie provinces, including Alberta, had the highest percentage of people who felt no hope at all about democracy. British Columbia led in the percentage of people who felt very hopeful. Hannah Stolz, The Canadian Press.
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1: 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Traffic and weather together on the ones. Here is Ben Davey.
12: Thank you, Asher. This update is for Dynamic. Just got off the phone with a taxi driver who a couple of hours ago witnessed the collision that happened on the eastbound Gardner Expressway approaching the DVP. Apparently that involved a motorcyclist. So it's been a very slow go now for quite a while from just past Jarvis to approaching the DVP. Just past Cherry is where they have two left lane still blocked. It's backed up. Traffic is getting through using the far right lane only, but please watch your speed on the approach and allow plenty of space on the way by. We still do have emergency vehicles with flashing lights there on the scene. That's really the heaviest delay we have right now, although traffic is really filling in on the 401, especially eastbound across the top of the city between Bayview and Leslie. The collectors are quite slow as they are setting up the cones at Bayview in the express. The right lane is blocked. Two left lanes blocked in the collectors. All told, you're better off with the express lanes through there. And then both the express lanes and collectors are pretty heavy through Scarborough right now. So let's take a closer look at that. East 401 at Warden and the collectors, two left lanes are blocked. You've got two left lanes blocked at Kennedy in the express. That's heavy from east of Warden to Brimley through the express lanes. Transfers to the express are closed east of Kennedy and east of McCowan. The transfers to the collectors are closed. So once you choose one or the other, you're pretty much committed. At McCowan and the collectors, two left lanes are blocked. So that's slow from east of Warden to Markham Road. Either way, it's going to add some extra minutes to your travel. East 401 at Brock Road in the express, the right lane is blocked. They've now shut down the southbound Stevenson ramp to the eastbound 401 as well. And east of the ramp to Ritson via Bloor, we have left lane.

0: construction. Over on the westbound 401 at Harmony, two left lanes are blocked with construction. West of Westney, we have two left lanes blocked as well. Checking the northbound 410 to Brampton, that's starting to fill in as well. Williams Parkway, left lane construction, heavy approaching Beauvert. As a result of that, you can't get on the northbound 410 from east or west Beauvert or east or westbound Sandalwood. While other money managers are holding, Dynamic is seeing past the horizon because your money can't grow if it doesn't move. Learn more at dynamic.ca/active. Your next report in less than 10 minutes with the forecast. Rob Haswell.
1: Partly cloudy tonight with a low of 12, up to 23, and a humidex of 26 on Wednesday with a steady south breeze. Showers in the forecast on Thursday, still mild with a high near 25. Then we cool down with a high of 17 on Friday. Still some showers in the forecast. The weekend right now looks to be dry and seasonal. Again, tonight a calm and mild night with a low of 12 degrees.
2: Downtown Toronto right now, a few clouds in the sky, and it's 17 degrees. Coming up at 10:30, police continue to search for a driver of a dark-colored pickup truck that struck and killed a pedestrian on the Mississauga-Oakville border earlier this evening. And police in Toronto are on the hunt for a suspect after a man in his 50s was stabbed near Eglinton and Markham Road about 2 hours ago.
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2: In entertainment news, a Love Hypothesis sequel is in the works.
6: The Love Hypothesis is getting a sequel. Author Ali Hazelwood announcing she's continuing the love story of Olive and Adam in The Two Body Problem, a new book out February 2nd. It's also being developed as a sequel film at Amazon MGM Studios. The film, based on the first book, starring Lily Reinhart and Tom Bateman, debuted on Prime Video last week. Sylvester Stallone's memoir, The Steps, is out today, taking a look back at the Rocky star's life and career. Stallone is also gearing up for season 4 of Tulsa King, which heads back to Paramount Plus on October 16th.
7: Canada-Russia final showcasing the two most...
6: The creators of Heated Rivalry are giving back. The production company behind the hit hockey romance series has launched the Arena Foundation in support of LGBTQ+ and underserved communities in sports and the arts. The foundation takes its name from the charity started by the show's two main characters. Wayne Cabot, ABC News.
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2: It is time for the Market Minute. Here's John Leatherby.
10: President Donald Trump says he and a large group of leaders of AI companies signing a voluntary accord that will include internal and external reviews of the technology, that during a meeting on Tuesday at the White House. Trump promising that his government wouldn't be limiting the development of artificial intelligence, even as top executives of AI firms have called for delays as they convened in Washington. Trump's confidence in AI is in sharp contrast to the alarm sounded by several AI executives in recent days. On Friday, OpenAI said it would pause the trading of its latest model as reports multiply of AI agents going rogue. Industry experts are saying the latest round of layoffs in this province's steel belt, highlighting the ripple effect of U.S. tariffs as their impact reverberates through Canada's manufacturing supply chain. Stelco on Monday saying it's laying off upwards of 500 workers at the Hamilton and Lake Erie facilities. The job cuts are the latest in a string of tariff-linked layoffs in the province and come after plans for more than 1,000 job cuts at Algoma Steel in Sault Ste. Marie. Another red day on the markets across North America. On Bay Street, the TSX was down 29 points. The Dow, the worst performer, it finished off 130, while the NASDAQ was in the red by 22. At the close, the Canadian dollar, 70.50 cents U.S. At the Business Center, I'm John Leatherby.
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2: Downtown Toronto right now, a clear sky, and it is 17 degrees. Brandon DuPont is the evening show editor. Patrick Luciani is our news director. 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
17: Good evening. It's Tuesday, September 29th. I'm Brendan Lang.
2: I'm Asher Roth. Here's what's making news right now.
17: A pedestrian has died after being hit by a pickup truck near Dundas and Winston Churchill. The driver fled the scene.
2: A man in his 50s has been injured following a stabbing in the Scarborough Village neighborhood.
18: More funding for childcare, but not enough to bring fees down. The number of spaces and money for early childhood educators still in question as well.
19: On the municipal campaign trail, Brad Bradford wants to save home buyers money. Olivia Chow talks about helping seniors, while a new City News poll shows Chow holding on to a healthy lead.
20: The Habs beat the Leafs at Scotiabank Arena to open the season, and the MLB playoffs are underway. Sports at 45.
10: Trump says AI moguls set to self-govern the fast-growing technology. North American markets have another day in the red. Business at 56.
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17: 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Traffic and weather together on the ones. Here's Ben Davey.
0: Traffic for your local Ontario Subaru dealers. The eastbound 401, very slow through Scarborough now on both the Express and Collectors. Whichever you choose, you're going to get a delay one way or the other. Let's take a look at some of the lane restrictions in effect. At Warden and the Collectors, two left lanes are blocked. At Kennedy and the Express, two left lanes are blocked. That Kennedy delay is from east of Warden to Brimley. And then at McCowan and the Collectors, two left lanes are closed. That's a slow go from east of Warden to Markham Road. Transfers are closed as well. East of Kennedy, can't get to the Express. East of McCowan, you can't get to the Collectors. Further out, that East 401 at Brock Road and the Express, we have right lane construction. Southbound Stevenson ramp to the East 401 is closed. And then east of the ramp to Ritson via Bloor, we have left lane construction. Westbound side at Harmony, two left lanes are closed for construction. And west of Westney, they've now widened that construction area to three left lanes that are blocked, but volume is light, so we're not seeing a huge delay through there as a result. If you're traveling on the eastbound Gardner Expressway, still very heavy from the Jarvis Ramp to the northbound Don Valley Parkway. That is because of a serious collision involving a motorcyclist that happened a couple of hours ago. Only the right lane is open. MTO and emergency vehicles have been on the scene. Also seeing heavy volume on the eastbound QEW right now at Cawthra. Two left lanes blocked with construction. That's heavy from here, Ontario, to approaching Dixie. Not as bad on the westbound side of that, but we do have some lane restrictions in effect at the 427. Just the right lane is blocked, so that delay isn't quite near as bad. Southbound 427 at Bloor and the Express, we had a collision blocking the right lane. That is now clear. 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Your next report in less than 10 minutes with your forecast, Rob Haswell.
1: Partly cloudy this evening with a light breeze out of the southeast, becoming calm once we roll past midnight, and will stay fairly mild. Our overnight low typically this time of year is around 7 or 8 degrees. Tonight, though, a very mild low of 12 degrees.
2: Downtown Toronto right now, a clear sky and 17. 680 News Time, 10:33.
17: West of the city, where one person has died after being hit by a pickup truck on the Mississauga-Oakville border.
2: Peel Police Constable Malik Sharma says it happened near Winston Churchill and Dundas at around 6 p.m.
21: The driver of the dark-colored pickup truck failed to remain at the scene and is currently outstanding. Our Major Collision Bureau are currently at the scene and investigating this incident, apart from our Forensic Identification Services team as well.
2: Dundas is still closed both ways between Hampshire Gate in Oakville and Woodchester Drive in Mississauga, and will be as the investigation continues.
17: 680 News Time, 10:34. Breaking news from Scarborough, where police are investigating a stabbing that has sent a man in his 50s to hospital. The call came in from the Eglinton Avenue and Markham Road area just before 8:30 this evening. Officers arrived to find a man in his 50s injured by the stabbing. Paramedics originally said the male victim was sent to hospital with serious, potentially life-threatening injuries, but police say he is now in a non-life-threatening condition. Stay with us for more on this developing story.
2: This is 680 News Radio. With just a week to go before advanced voting begins in the Toronto municipal election, the race for the city's top job is heating up. 680's Momin Qureshi has more on what the top candidates promised today.
19: Standing on the terrace of a senior's home in Midtown, Olivia Chow says if she's reelected, she'll spend more than $5 million to help seniors with things like cooking, cleaning, getting to appointments, and dental care.
22: Aging at home, staying healthy, staying connected. 28,000 seniors, 100 communities.
19: Over in Willowdale, Brad Bradford saying he wants to save you money by cutting the municipal land transfer tax, which he says on an average home of $1.1 million could save you about $18,000.
23: And the rebate value won't stay stuck like it has for nearly the past 20 years. That threshold is going to move with the market every single year.
19: A new poll exclusive to City News shows Olivia Chow holding a 17-point lead over Brad Bradford among decided voters. Advanced polls open next week. Momin Qureshi, 680 News Radio.
17: 680 News Time, 10:35. Municipal election lawn signs will be dotting Toronto properties beginning Thursday. The City of Toronto says candidates will be allowed to put up election signs on private and public property on October 1st. While you may see them on lawns, fences, boulevards, and utility poles, the signs cannot be placed within 15 meters of a crosswalk or intersection, 1.5 meters from a curb, or adjacent to a voting location or city-run park or facility.
2: 680 News Time, 10:36. Another Conservative MP is leaving the political arena. There are multiple reports today that Ontario MP and former Conservative leadership candidate Scott Aitchison will resign before the end of the year. A source tells CBC that the resignation may come at the end of the fall sitting, which just began.

0: for the province's childcare programs.
1: How are they going to continue to reduce the fee from $22 a day where we're at now to $10 a day where they promised us we would be, and lots of other provinces are also at $10 a day.
0: A new four-year agreement between the province and the feds provides $12 billion and secures funding until at least 2031. But the Ford government has only committed to keeping fees at an average of $19 a day, capped at $22, until the end of June next year.
2: The province had also set a goal of creating 86,000 affordable child care spaces as part of the deal, but still hasn't reached 60,000, with a target date moved to the end of March of 2027.
3: 6:80 news time, 10:38. Ontario's finance minister is calling out a Hamilton Steel company, saying it did not seek help from the province before it laid off hundreds of its workers this week, blaming the trade war with the United States. 6:80's Richard Southern reports.
4: The Ford government has financial supports in place for companies struggling with the trade war to draw on. But Finance Minister Peter Bethenthalvy tells me Stelco didn't apply before laying off hundreds yesterday.
5: They weren't interested, is my understanding. It's unfortunate.
4: If Stelco did reach out, would you be there to support them?
5: Our door's always open, and all options are on the table, and we're there to support our steel industry, our auto industry, but beyond.
4: But the Liberal Stephanie Bowman says she thinks the government needs a new approach here.
6: What this government's got on offer is not working. They have put out, we learned today, only $40 million in funding to help Ontario businesses.
4: Yeah, few companies have drawn on the financial supports. Critics say the government needs to expand eligibility requirements as the trade war only deepens. Richard Southern, Queen's Park.
2: AI safety was top of mind at the White House this afternoon as the world's top tech leaders gathered to meet with U.S. President Donald Trump. The group signed a voluntary accord that includes internal and external reviews of AI, but Trump stopped short of enforcing strict government oversight.
7: There's a belief that there should be tremendous self-regulation, and we automatically have regulation with the Department of Justice, the FBI, all of that. But the self-regulation is very important.
2: Trump's confidence in AI is in sharp contrast to the alarm sounded by tech executives in recent days. On Friday, OpenAI said it would pause the trading of its latest model as reports multiply of AI agents going rogue. Coming up in 30 seconds, the gas price update.
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8: It may seem like distant history, but Canada's last Indian residential school closed just 30 years ago. 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
2: 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Enpro is predicting the price will drop 1 cent at midnight to $1.80.9 a liter at most GTA stations. Coming up in 60 seconds, traffic and weather together. 6:80 News Time, 10:40.
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2: 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Traffic and weather together on the ones. Here's Ben Davey.
21: Thanks, Brendan. 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We have heavy volume on the westbound 401 at Harmony. We've got two left lanes blocked with construction, so it's a slow go from approaching Harmony to west of it. West of Westney, three left lanes are blocked on that westbound 401. And then on the eastbound 401, both the express and collectors are very slow through Scarborough. But first of all, at Bayview, we get two left lanes blocked in the collectors
13: one right lane blocked in the express. And it's a pretty slow go right now in the collectors through Leslie. The express seem to be your better option through there for now. But then both the express and collectors are jammed up through Scarborough.

0: world. No matter which one you choose, you're going to be on the brakes at some point. So in at Warden and the Collectors, two left lanes are blocked. At Kennedy and the Express, two left lanes are blocked. That's heavy from east of Warden to Brimley. And then at McCowan and the Collectors, two left lanes are blocked. That's a slow go from east of Warden to Markham Road through the Collectors. Transfers to the Collectors are closed east of McCowan as well. Then at Brock Road and the Express, right lane construction at Thixon, the right lane is now blocked as well. And you can't get on the eastbound 401 from southbound Stevenson. East of the ramp to Ritson via Bloor, you've got left lane construction on that eastbound 401 as well. Still a heavy go on the eastbound Gardner Expressway as the crews are on scene following a collision involving a motorcycle that happened right before the ramp to the Don Valley Parkway. So jammed up right now from Sherburn to just east of Cherry on that eastbound Gardner Expressway. Only the right lane and shoulder are getting by. If you're traveling on the QEW, heads up eastbound. That's very slow with construction at Cawthra. Again, this evening, two left lanes are blocked. Heavy from here, Ontario to Dixie, north and south Cawthra. Ramps to the eastbound QEW are closed. And on the westbound side of that, we have right lane construction at the 427 as you make your way on that westbound QEW, but a problem-free drive west of there. 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Your next report in less than 10 minutes with your forecast. Here's Rob Haswell.
1: Partly cloudy this evening and overnight tonight. The light breeze we've had most of the day becomes calm overnight, low near 12. We get a southerly wind to go on Wednesday to bring in some warmer air and a high of 23. A little more humidity as well for a humidex of 26. Again, tonight, calm and mild, low near 12 degrees.
2: 17 degrees right now at Pearson, feels like 20, still with a partly cloudy sky. 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
2: 17 degrees right now with a partly cloudy sky at Pearson Airport. Good evening, I'm Brendan Lang. Here are the top stories we're tracking this hour. A pedestrian has been struck by a pickup truck and killed near the Oakville-Mississauga border. The collision happened in the area of Dundas and Winston Churchill around 6 this evening. The pedestrian was pronounced dead at the scene and the driver fled after the crash. Roads in the area are still closed for the ongoing investigation. A man in his 50s has been stabbed this evening in the Eglinton and Markham Road area. The stabbing happened just before 8:30. Police first said the victim may have life-threatening injuries, but paramedics now say the man is expected to survive. Investigation is in its early stages and there is no suspect information, and just 1 week is left before advanced voting will get going for the municipal election. Current Mayor Olivia Chow and Brad Bradford were on the campaign trail today making promises of what they would do if elected mayor. And then coming up after sports, the price of diesel is hitting record highs. 680 News Time, 1045. And it's now time for sports, and from Sportsnet 590 The Fan, here's Ben Howes.
7: Thanks, Brendan. Well, the Leafs fall to the Habs in the season opener, 3-2 the final. William Nylander potted both Leaf goals, but it wasn't enough, as a seeing-eye shot off the stick of Alex Carrier beat Sergei Bobrovsky in the third period, and turns out to be the difference. The Leafs are right back at it tomorrow as the New York Islanders come to town. The Canucks and Oilers are also getting their seasons underway. It is tied at ones late in the first. The Panthers and Hurricanes kicked off their season with a 5 p.m. start today. The Panthers took that one, 1-0 in overtime. The Bruins defeat the Rangers, 3-0. The wildcard series are underway in the MLB. The New York leads Boston now, 4-0 in the top of the eighth. The Padres lead the Cubs, 2-0 in the top of the third. Earlier today, Atlanta defeated Philly, 5-3, to grab a 1-0 lead in their best of three, while the White Sox defeated the Astros to get their series started, 6-3 the final there. In the NBA playoffs, the New York Liberty defeated the Minnesota Lynx. They now lead their series 2-0, and the Las Vegas

0: Las Vegas Aces took on the Indiana Fever. The Fever took that one 99-89 to tie their series at 1. Sports at 15 and 45, past every hour or anytime at sportsnet.ca.
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3: 680 News Time, 1048. Diesel prices are reaching record highs and are hitting consumers where it hurts most, their wallets.
4: Natural Resources Canada says retail diesel tops $2.64 per liter today. That's up roughly 60% from before the Iran war and about 15% from previous record highs in 2022. Any business reliant on shipping is likely to feel the prolonged pricing surge as it affects everything from farmers' costs to truckers' profit margins. Experts say diesel demand is poised to go up further as winter approaches. Naira Ahmed, The Canadian Press.
3: Prime Minister Mark Carney is suggesting an immigration increase is on the horizon. In a recent New York Times interview, the PM says Canada's immigration system is back under control, and the question now is when to begin what he calls a controlled increase of the country's population. The comment comes about a month before the government is required by law to release its immigration levels plan for the next 3 years. The last three federal immigration plans focused on reducing the number of people coming to the country after a rapid post-pandemic population spike. 680 News Time, 1049. The U.S. Supreme Court has ruled to lift limits and allow Donald Trump's government to resume third country deportations.
5: The Supreme Court says that the Trump administration can continue deporting people to countries other than their own, while the justices consider whether the policy is legal and will hear arguments on the issue in December. Lower courts previously found that migrants must have a meaningful chance to object before being sent to countries where they have no ties. The Supreme Court justices previously allowed the deportation flights to temporarily continue when the case came before them last year. Under a series of often secret agreements, the Trump administration has deported some 25,000 people to more than two dozen countries. I'm Lisa Dwyer.
3: Ben Davey is waiting in the traffic center. We'll get to him in 60 seconds, and we'll check on the extended forecast as well. 680 News Time, 1050.
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3: 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Here's Ben Davey.
9: Thanks, Brenda. This report for Wayne's Auto Group. If you're just joining us, we had a very serious collision on the eastbound Gardiner Expressway a couple of hours ago involving a motorcyclist. This was right before the curve to the northbound Don Valley Parkway, and it is affecting all but the right lanes on that eastbound Gardiner Expressway. So we still have emergency vehicles, MTO trucks on scene. It's delayed from just past Jarvis, pretty much bumper to bumper. bumper until you get up towards this point, and you'll get past it using the far right lane and right shoulder. Avoid it if possible, but if not, allow a little bit of extra time to get through. Don Valley Parkway looks good both directions. If you're on the QEW, we are seeing delays now both directions with some construction on the QEW, so eastbound slow through

0: Hothrow, where we have two left lanes blocked. From there, slow go until you clear Dixie, then it improves onto the eastbound Gardner and the north 427. If you're coming at it from the westbound side, it's heavy off the south 427 onto the west QEW towards the west mall. We have some construction set up there. Just the right lane is blocked, but traffic is slowing on the way through. 401 looks pretty good across the top of the city until you get to about Leslie. Then the express and collectors both jam up on the approach to Leslie and through Scarborough. We have lots of construction. So at Bayview and the express, the right lane is blocked and the collector's two left lanes are blocked. You can't get on the East 401 from northbound Bayview or northbound Leslie. East of Bayview, the transfers to the collectors are closed. At the 404 DVP, we've got the transfers to the express closed. Right lane construction in the express at the 404 DVP, two left lanes blocked in the collectors at Warden. And then at Kennedy in the express, two left lanes are blocked. So that's heavy from east of Warden to Brimley. And the collectors jammed up pretty good from east of Warden to Markham Road. 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Your next report is at 11:01 with your forecast, Rob Haswell.
1: Partly cloudy and mild tonight, low of 12, mainly cloudy, southerly wind 10 to 20 kilometers per hour on Wednesday, mild high near 23, and with the increased humidity, a humidex of 26. Showers in the forecast Thursday, still mild, high of 25. Showers again Friday, but cooling down to a high of 17. Right now, the weekend looks to be dry and seasonal. Tonight, very mild, low near 12 degrees.
2: It's 17 degrees right now with a partly cloudy sky overhead. Coming up at 11 o'clock, the latest on a pedestrian who has been struck and killed by a pickup truck in a hit and run near the Mississauga-Oakville border. 680 News Time, 10:53.
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2: A gun supply network has been shut down by Toronto Police. 680's Scott Burnett tells us more about the undercover operation, Project Playfight.
5: Standing behind a cache of weapons and ammunition at Toronto Police Headquarters, Inspector Steve Matthews of the Gun and Gang Task Force says police were tipped off back in February about someone selling guns on the internet.
6: What began as an investigation into one individual selling firearms online quickly grew into something much larger.
5: Members of the force began an undercover operation posing as buyers and communicating with the alleged seller.
6: Investigators uncovered a network. Firearms were traced back to an individual who was registered to possess firearms and was acting as the supplier.
5: Search warrants were executed in Toronto and Markham. All in all, 15 firearms were seized, as well as over 1,000 rounds of ammunition, several overcapacity magazines, as well as thousands in cash and gold. Three people are now in custody, facing a total of 45 charges. The case is now before the courts. Scott Burnett, 680 News Radio.
2: 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A woman accused of spraying bullets at Rihanna's Beverly Hills area home has been found mentally competent to stand trial by a judge. No one was injured in the March shooting, but bullets tore through a trailer Rihanna and her husband were inside of, as well as a nursery their kids were in. Ivana Lissette Ortiz of Florida has pleaded not guilty to trying to murder the singing superstar, plus more than a dozen other felony charges. The Market Minute is next. 680 News Time, 10:56.
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2: It's time now for the Dynamic Market Minute. 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
11: Emerging from a luncheon Tuesday at the White House, U.S. President Trump says that leaders of AI

0: Companies have signed a voluntary accord to include internal and external reviews of technology, with Trump saying self-policing is the goal here and not the imposition of guardrails by government. The gathering comes ahead of the midterms, where Republicans have been asking their president to show some leadership on the issue and that of the building of data centers, something Trump has been adverse to. A longtime Trump advisor sending a stern message to Canadians at a conference in Washington on Tuesday. While discussing U.S. national security as well as U.S. trade, White House trade advisor Peter Nobaro asked about Canada's role on the topic. He said, "Do you really want to spend any time on Canada? Any Canadians here? Please, if you're on K Street," that's a section of Washington known to house lobbying firms, quote, "get the hell out of the country." This is the Trump administration's latest round of reciprocal tariffs took effect as of 12:01 Tuesday morning on beer, motorcycles, and some dairy like whey. Second straight day of red numbers across North American markets, not as bad as they were with triple-digit losses on Monday. The TSX was down by 29 points. The Dow was in the red by 130, while the NASDAQ closed lower by 22 points. The Canadian dollar at the close, 70.50 cents U.S. At the Business Center, I'm John Leatherby.
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6: Right now in downtown Toronto, we have temperatures sitting at 17 degrees, and it is a clear sky overhead. 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
7: It's Tuesday, the 29th of September. Good evening. I'm Asher Roth.
6: And I'm Brendan Lang. Here's what's making news this hour.
7: A pedestrian has died after being struck by a vehicle on the Mississauga-Oakville border in what we're now learning was a hit and run.
6: Police are on the hunt for a suspect after a man in his 50s was stabbed in Scarborough tonight.
7: A former conservative leadership candidate will reportedly give up his seat by the end of the year. And if he does, he'll be the eighth person to depart Pierre Poilievre's caucus just since last fall.
8: Stelco, which laid off hundreds yesterday amid the trade war, didn't bother to apply for any funds from the provincial government.
9: They weren't interested. It's unfortunate.
8: We're one-on-one with the finance minister.
10: Nylander scores twice, but the Leafs fall to the Habs in the season opener, and it's playoff season in baseball. Sports at 15.
0: The biggest AI companies meet with the U.S. president at the White House, and markets in the red for a second straight day. Business at 26.
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7: Time for Rogers Xfinity Internet traffic and weather together on the ones with Toronto's most frequent traffic reports. Here's Ben Davey.
11: This report for Canadian Rack Technologies. Volume is thinned out on that eastbound Gardiner Expressway, but we still have lane closures due to that collision involving a motorcyclist that happened a couple of hours ago. So eastbound Gardiner approaching the northbound Don Valley Parkway, right before that curve to the right, you're going to find two left lanes blocked. Traffic getting through, moving slowly, of course, so please watch your speed and allow plenty of space on the way by there. And actually, just as I'm speaking right now, I see the note here from Toronto Transportation that that is now clear. So all lanes should be open through there. You should be able to get past that without any issue at this time. Now, we do have construction on the eastbound 401 and plenty of it. At Bayview and the Express, the right lane is blocked. At Bayview and the Collectors, two left lanes are blocked. Can't get on the eastbound 401 from northbound Bayview or northbound Leslie, but it sounds like the southbound ramps are fine. East of Bayview, the transfers to the Collectors are closed. Then we have construction at the 404 DVP on that eastbound 401. Right lane is blocked. Transfers to the Express are closed at the 404 DVP as well. Into Scarborough, it gets very heavy. At Warden and the Collectors, two left lanes are blocked. At Kennedy and the Express, two left lanes are blocked. Expect that to be heavy from east of Warden to Brimley. Transfers to the Express closed east of Kennedy. Transfers to the Collectors closed east of McCowan. Two left lanes blocked at McCowan and the Collectors. That's creating a delay from east of Warden to Markham Road in the Collectors. Then at a Brock Road, you've got the right lane blocked in the Express. Right lane construction at Thixon. No access from southbound Stevenson. And east of the ramp to Ritson via Bloor, there's left lane construction there. 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Your next report in less than 10 minutes with your forecast, Rob Haswell.
3: For the evening and overnight tonight, those clouds will help keep the temperatures up. We've had a well above average day and we'll have a well above average night as well. Our overnight low, 12 degrees.
6: At Pearson right now, 17 degrees and a partly cloudy sky, 680 News Time, 1103.
7: A person has died after being struck by a pickup truck on the Mississauga-Oakville border, whose driver then took off from the area.
6: Peel Police Constable Malika Sharma says it happened just after 6 this evening at Winston Churchill in Dundas.
12: Police attended with the assistance of fire and paramedics. Emergency assistance was rendered to the pedestrian who was the victim. Despite the best efforts, the pedestrian succumbed to their injuries and was pronounced at the scene.
6: Police are on the hunt for the driver of a dark-colored pickup truck that failed to remain at the scene. The truck was last seen traveling southbound on Winston Churchill before turning westbound to Dundas. The Major Collision Bureau is currently at the scene. Dundas is expected to be off limits between Hampshire Gate and Woodchester Drive for a few more hours.
7: Meantime, Toronto police are on the hunt for a suspect after a man in his 50s was stabbed in Scarborough Village. The man was found just before 8:30 tonight near Eglinton and Markham Road. Paramedics tell 680 News Radio the man was sent to hospital with injuries considered potentially life-threatening at the time. His condition has since improved to non-life-threatening. No word yet on a suspect.
6: 680 News Time, 1104. The Leafs and Habs got the NHL season started as the bitter rivals clashed at Scotiabank Arena. 680's Ben Howes has the recap.
10: It probably took you a few minutes to get up to speed if you weren't following the Leafs offseason. They had new additions up and down the lineup as 10 players debuted with the Buds. You couldn't ask for a better start on this one as William Nylander scored just 48 seconds into the first period to give the Leafs the 1-0 lead.
13: And Nylander on his first shift.
10: Josh Anderson scored for Montreal to tie it before the end of the frame, and Habs goaltender Jakub Dobis shut down chance after chance from the Leafs. Montreal would take a 2-1 lead into the third period, eventually making it 3-1 before Nylander scored his second of the night to bring the game within one, but that is how it would end, 3-2 Habs the final. Ben Howes, 680 News Radio.
7: 680 News Time, 11:05. The two leading contenders in Toronto's mayoral race made some new commitments today, targeting new homebuyers and seniors. 680's Momin Qureshi has more.
14: Both Olivia Chow and Brad Bradford campaigning near Midtown today. Chow on the terrace of a senior's home, saying if she's reelected, she'll spend more than $5 million to increase programs to help out more than 28,000 seniors.
15: So our plan is simple. Help seniors age at home.
14: That includes help with things like cooking, cleaning, getting to appointments, and dental care. Meantime, Brad Bradford once again pitching to keep more money in your pocket, this time focusing on cutting the municipal land transfer tax.
16: If you're a first-time home buyer buying a home at or below the average price, you will not pay municipal land transfer tax. None.
14: He says that could work out to about $18,000 in savings. This comes on the same day a new city news poll shows among decided voters, Chow is holding a 17-point lead over Bradford. Momin Qureshi, 680 News Radio.
6: 680 News Time, 1106. Another conservative MP is reportedly set to resign by the end of the year. There are multiple reports this evening. Perry Sound Muskoka MP Scott Aitchison will resign by the end of the fall session. A source tells the Toronto Star Aitchison will be leaving politics to pursue other opportunities and is expected to announce his resignation as early as tomorrow. He was elected in 2019 and unsuccessfully ran for leadership of the Conservative Party in 2022.
7: 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It's 11:07. A steel company that's called Hamilton, it's

0: home for over a century is blaming the U.S. tariffs for its decision this week to slash its workforce by hundreds of jobs. But Ontario's finance minister suggests now that the company could have done more to save those workers. 680's Richard Southern explains.
1: Some pretty revealing news from Finance Minister Peter Bethovolvi here at Queen's Park today. He says Stelco didn't bother to apply for financial supports the government had on offer before the steel company laid off hundreds yesterday.
2: They weren't interested, is my understanding. It's unfortunate.
3: Have any other companies warned the government that they're going to be cutting jobs or skipping town, Minister?
2: Not that I'm aware of, but of course this is challenging time. That's why we continue to support companies who need liquidity. We expanded the Protect Ontario account.
1: The Liberals' Stephanie Bowman weighing in.
4: Government should be sitting down and talking with companies who are facing these kind of tariffs to see how can they actually help to make sure we are protecting workers and jobs in this province.
1: We found out the government's doled out only $40 million in financial support to companies affected by the trade war, though the government today did expand the eligibility requirements for that program. Richard Southern, Queen's Park.
5: 680 News Time, 11:08. The word stability was used a number of times by both the federal and provincial ministers responsible for child care and announcing an extension of funding from Ottawa for Ontario. However, the Ford government has only committed to keeping fees at an average of $19 a day until the end of June. Mark McAllister with City News reports.
6: The province had also set a goal of creating 86,000 affordable childcare spaces as part of the deal, but still hasn't reached 60,000, with a target date moved to the end of March 2027. Another issue that's been raised is the need to find more early childhood educators, and to do so by providing fair wages, something advocates say still isn't addressed with the new agreement.
7: If you're trying to dig your way out of a workforce crisis, like Ontario should be trying to do now in childcare, you're not going to do that if you're not improving the wages for those educators.
6: For those that have kids in childcare beyond this year, Minister Calandra wouldn't say what happens once that June 2027 date hits, other than to say there's more work to be done. Mark McAllister, City News, Queen's Park.
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0: 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Enpro's predicting a 1 cent drop at midnight to $1.80.9 a liter at most stations across the GTA. We are still looking at a whole lot of construction on the major highways, and we will throughout the night. Ben Davies got a rundown next. 680 News Time, 11:10.
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0: 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Traffic and weather together on the ones. Here's Ben Davey.
16: Thank you, Asher. This update is for Wayne's Auto Group. Heaviest volume right now is on the eastbound 401 in both the Express and Collectors approaching Leslie to beyond Kennedy. I'll break all that down for you on the next report because it's very complicated and there are lots of lanes and ramps that are closed. Let's focus our attention elsewhere or we'll never get to some of these other highways. Westbound 401 approaching Dixie in the Collectors. We have the right lane block with a stalled vehicle. vehicle. That's a new problem. No delay through there, fortunately. Northbound 400 at Langstaff and the Express, two left lanes are blocked, and the ramp to Innisfil Beach Road is closed. If you're on the southbound side, two right lanes blocked at Highway 89, two right lanes blocked at Teston. No access to the southbound 400 from eastbound Major McKenzie or eastbound Langstaff. Sounds like they've left the westbound lanes open. And the ramp to Rutherford is closed off the southbound 400 as well. Heavy volume on the eastbound QEW through Cothro. We've got two left lanes blocked there, so slow go from just past your Ontario to Dixie. The Cothro ramps to the eastbound QEW are closed. If you're on the westbound side of that, right lane construction at the 427. They've also shut down the West Mall and northbound Dixie ramps to the westbound QEW as well. On the Niagara-bound QEW at Casablanca, you have two left lanes blocked there. Eastbound 403 at Mavis, right lane construction. You can't get on the eastbound 403 from southbound Mavis. And checking the 410 through Brampton at Mayfield, right lane construction. At Sandalwood, left lane construction. And you can't get on the southbound 410 from eastbound Mayfield. Northbound 410, looking pretty good. We're not seeing anything in terms of major volume delays through there. Just a little bit of ongoing construction through Williams Parkway with the left lane blocked, and you can't get on from Bouverde or Sandalwood. 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Your next report in less than 10 minutes with the forecast. Rob Haswell.
8: Partly cloudy and mild tonight with a low of 12. Mainly cloudy Wednesday, but a steady south wind helps to warm us up despite not much sunshine. High of 23 for the midweek, and then the increased humidity gives us a humidex of 26. Again tonight, calm and mild, a low near 12 degrees.
0: In downtown Toronto right now, we've got a mostly clear sky, and it is 17 degrees. At Pearson Airport, similar conditions. 680 News Time, 11:13.
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25: 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That's why we're building a Highway 401 Tunnel Expressway. This tunnel will reduce gridlock on North America's busiest highway and create tens of thousands of jobs during construction. 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
1: Clear sky, 17 degrees in downtown Toronto. Good evening to you. I'm Asher Roth. A pedestrian's died after being struck by a dark-colored pickup truck at Winston Churchill and Dundas before the driver took off from the scene. He was last seen making a right-hand turn to go west on Dundas. The intersection remains closed for the investigation. Ontario's Finance Minister Peter Bethan-Falvey is accusing Hamilton-based Stelco of not seeking provincial government support for help to offset the effects of the tariffs from the Trump administration. This after the company announced hundreds of layoffs yesterday. And on the campaign trail, Olivia Chow promised to spend $5 million to help seniors with their day-to-day lives if reelected, while Brad Bradford promised to cut the land transfer tax for new home buyers. Advanced voting begins 1 week from today. Municipal election day across the province is coming up October the 26th. Time now for sports from Sportsnet 590 The Fan, and with more on a bit of a disappointing home opener for the Leafs, it's Ben Howes.
2: Yeah, sure, a bit of a disappointing home opener. The Leafs fall to the Habs in a close one. Nylander potted two, and it was a point shot from Alex Carrier beating Sergei Bobrovsky that turned out to be the difference as the Habs take this one. The Leafs are right back at it tomorrow, hoping to get that first win. They will host the Islanders. 60 minutes solved nothing between the Panthers and Hurricanes. They took a 0-0 tie to overtime before Gustav Forsling ended it, as the defending champs were defeated by the squad who won it all in 24 and 2025. The Bruins defeated the Rangers 3-0 to get their season started on the right foot, and the Canucks lead the Oilers 2-1 in the second period. In baseball, the Yankees are crushing the Red Sox 9-0 in the ninth to get their wild card series started. The Braves defeated the Phillies in the first game of their best of three, 5-3 the final there. The White Sox defeated the Astros 6-3 the final, and the Padres are leading the Cubs 4-0 after four. Playoff action in the WNBA, the Indiana Fever defeated the Las Vegas Aces 99-89, so they draw even in their series, while the New York Liberty defeated the Minnesota Lynx to grab a 2-0 series lead. Sports at 15 and 45, past every hour or anytime at sportsnet.ca.
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1: 680 News Time, 11:18. Prime Minister Mark Carney is now suggesting that an increase in immigration could be in the works. Hannah Stolz is with the Canadian Press.
9: He said in a recent New York Times interview, Canada's immigration system is back under control, and the question is when to begin what he calls a controlled increase of the country's population.
1: That comment comes about a month before the government's required by law to release its immigration levels plan for the next 3 years. The last three federal immigration plans focused on reducing the number of people coming into the country following a spike in the wake of the COVID-19 pandemic. Well, Cornell University has found itself embroiled in controversy after a lawsuit was brought against the Ivy League school, as seven of its students are being accused of participating in a gang rape dating back 2 years. ABC's Aaron Katursky reports.
10: New York Governor Kathy Hochul, a member of Cornell's board, is calling for an independent investigation, saying the case raises serious questions about Cornell's campus culture. Cornell's own data show more than one in every three undergraduate women say they were sexually assaulted during their time at the Ivy League school.
1: In this case, the accusation was handled by campus police and not the local authorities. The district attorney saying, based on what he received from the school, did not pursue criminal charges. And more than 50 countries have signed a pledge to boost efforts to return Ukrainians from Russian captivity, including an estimated 20,000 children. Foreign Affairs Minister Anita Anand announced the pledge, which she called a Toronto pledge, as she closed a two-day conference on returning abducted civilians and prisoners of war from Russia and other occupied Ukrainian territories.
11: Russia's war machine has torn children away from their families, forcibly transferred and deported Ukrainians, unlawfully detained civilians, and held prisoners of war in captivity.
1: The conference heard from Ukrainians who experienced torture and also programming meant to strip them of their identity. Traffic and a look at your extended forecast are next. 680 News Time, 1120.
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0: 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Now Rogers Xfinity Internet traffic and weather together with Ben Davey.
1: Thank you, Asher. This update for Woodbine Racetrack. As promised, let's break down that eastbound 401 construction for you. At Mavis and the Collectors, two left lanes are blocked. At Bayview and the Express, right lane construction, three left lanes now blocked at Bayview in the Collectors. No access to the eastbound 401 from northbound Bayview or northbound Leslie. Transfers to the Collectors are closed east of Bayview. Transfers to the Express closed at the 404 DVP. And there's right lane construction in the Express at the 404 DVP as well. Then through Scarborough, it gets very heavy at Warden and the Collectors. Two left lanes blocked. Two left lanes blocked at Kennedy in the Express. That's slow from Warden to Brimley. And then we've got the transfers to the Express closed east of Kennedy. Transfers to the Collectors closed east of McCowan. In the Collectors through McCowan, two left lanes are closed. That's jammed up east of Warden to Markham Road. Then at Brock Road in the Express, there's right lane construction. Two right lanes blocked at Thixon. No access to the eastbound 401 from southbound Stevenson. The ramp to Simcoe via Bloor closed for construction, and east of the ramp to Ritson via Bloor, you'll find a left lane construction there. Westbound 401 with two left lanes blocked at Harmony. West of Westney, three left lanes blocked again this evening.

0: Degrees. Showers in the forecast on Thursday, still mild with a high near 25. Then we cool down with a high of 17 on Friday. Still some showers in the forecast. The weekend right now looks to be dry and seasonal. Again, tonight a calm and mild night with a low of 12 degrees.
1: Downtown Toronto right now, it is clear and 17.
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1: A hit and run on the Mississauga-Oakville border leaves a pedestrian dead. Police are searching for the driver of a dark-colored pickup truck. A stabbing in Scarborough has left a man in his 50s in hospital with serious injuries. And the Maple Leafs play a jubilant home opener that has everything but a victory. Those stories and more at the bottom of the hour.
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1: In what's arguably the largest scandal that English soccer has ever seen, one of the country's elite clubs, Manchester City, has been found guilty of all charges in connection

0: It is time now for the Market Minute. Here's John Leatherby.
1: President Donald Trump says he and a large group of leaders of AI companies signing a voluntary accord that will include internal and external reviews of the technology, that during a meeting on Tuesday at the White House. Trump promising that his government wouldn't be limiting the development of artificial intelligence, even as top executives of AI firms have called for delays as they convened in Washington. Trump's confidence in AI is in sharp contrast to the alarm sounded by several AI executives in recent days. On Friday, OpenAI said it would pause the trading of its latest model as reports multiply of AI agents going rogue. Canada Pension Plan Investment Board investing about $440 million in Prestige Hospitality Ventures Limited. It's a hotel owner and developer in India. Under the agreement, CPP Investments to acquire a 27% stake in PHVL, the hospitality arm of Indian real estate developer Prestige Estates Projects Limited. Another red day on the markets across North America. On Bay Street, the TSX was down 29 points. The Dow, the worst performer, it finished off 130, while the NASDAQ was in the red by 22. At the close, the Canadian dollar, 70.50 cents U.S. At the Business Center, I'm John Leatherby.
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0: Our meteorologist Rob Haswell says you can expect another mild day tomorrow. We'll get mainly cloudy conditions, but it's going to go up to a high of 23 degrees. It'll even feel like 26 with the humidity. And then on Thursday, we start to see some wet weather move in. Still going to be pretty warm, though. A high of 25 expected, and then Friday, more wet weather, but much cooler, a high anticipated of just 17 degrees. Right now downtown, it is 17 degrees under a few clouds, and it's 11:30.
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15: Good evening. It's Tuesday, September 29th. I'm Brendan Lang.
0: I'm Asher Roth. Here's what's making news right now.
15: A pedestrian has died after a hit-and-run near the Oakville-Mississauga border, and police are on the hunt for a dark-colored pickup truck.
0: Toronto police are investigating after a man was stabbed this evening near Eglinton and Markham Road.
16: Another day on the municipal campaign trail, another promise from Brad Bradford to try to save you money, this time focusing on home buyers. It comes as a new City News poll shows Olivia Chow holding a hefty lead.
17: Stelco, which is laying off hundreds of employees, didn't apply to the Ford government for any funds.
18: They weren't interested, is my understanding.
17: What the finance minister is saying about the latest job losses.
19: The Leafs dropped the season opener to the Habs, and playoff baseball is back with 4 wildcard series. Sports at 45.
1: Another day with North American markets all in the red. The U.S. president says AI leaders have signed an accord to self-police the technology. Business at 56.
0: 680 News Time, 11:31.
15: 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Traffic and weather together on the ones. Here's Ben Davey.
20: Traffic for Kotak Law. Quick update on the southbound 400 at Teston. We had 2 right lanes blocked with construction. They've shifted that over 1 lane to the left. So it's now 2 left lanes, left lane and the second lane from the left that are

0: Closed on that southbound 400. Not seeing any volume delays, though. Just keep in mind, you can't get on the south 400 in Vaughan from eastbound Major McKenzie or eastbound Langstaff. And the ramp to Rutherford Road closed off the southbound 400 as well. Northbound side, you lose two left lanes at Langstaff and the Express. Further north, northbound 400 ramp to Innisfil Beach Road is closed for construction. Now, it looks like they've just shut down the westbound QEW ramp to Cawthra and the ramps from Cawthra. So no access to or from Cawthra on that westbound QEW. We had construction there already at the 427. The right lane was blocked, so that's no surprise. The West Mall ramp to the westbound QEW closed as well, and they shut down the northbound Dixie ramp to the westbound QEW. That was pretty slow earlier, but right now looks like volume is much lighter on the westbound side. We are seeing a delay on the eastbound QEW approaching Cawthra up towards Dixie, and that is because we have two left lanes blocked at Cawthra, and there's no access to the eastbound QEW from north or southbound Cawthra either. Eastbound 401 continues to be quite slow through Scarborough. So right around east of Warden and both the Express and Collectors, you are going to find delays because there's construction in both. So eastbound 401 at Warden and the Collectors, two left lanes blocked. At Kennedy and the Express, two left lanes are blocked. No access to the Express east of Kennedy. No access to the Collectors east of McCowan. And at McCowan and the Collectors, you've got two left lanes blocked with construction as well. Tonight's short or long-term disability benefits, trust Kotak Law, K-O-T-A-K. 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Tack Law, when it matters. Your next report in less than 10 minutes with the forecast. Here's Rob Haswell.
1: Partly cloudy this evening with a light breeze out of the southeast, becoming calm once we roll past midnight, and will stay fairly mild. Our overnight low typically this time of year is around 7 or 8 degrees. Tonight, though, a very mild low of 12 degrees.
2: Downtown Toronto right now, a few clouds and 17. 680 News Time, 11:33.
3: West of the city, a pedestrian has died after being hit by a pickup truck near the Mississauga-Oakville border. Peel police say the collision happened around 6 tonight at Winston Churchill and Dundas. The victim was pronounced dead at the scene.
2: Peel police say a dark-colored vehicle fled after striking the pedestrian. Constable Malika Sharma issued a stern warning to the suspect.
4: We encourage the driver to seek legal counsel and turn themselves into the police. It's just a matter of time until we get them.
2: The Major Collision Bureau is still on scene. Police say they're gathering surveillance footage from the area to determine the circumstances that led to the crash. At last check, Dundas is still closed from Hampshire Gate in Oakville to Woodchester Drive in Mississauga for the ongoing investigation.
3: In Scarborough, a man in his 50s has been stabbed and injured. Toronto police responded to reports of a stabbing in the area of Eglinton Avenue East and Markham Road at around 8:30 p.m. Once officers arrived on scene, they found a man in his 50s suffering from stab-related injuries. Initially, paramedics said the male victim was sent to hospital in serious, potentially life-threatening condition, but police have since updated the victim's condition and say his injuries are now non-life-threatening. The investigation is still ongoing.
2: 680 News Time, 11:35. The NHL season is officially underway as the Leafs and the Habs met at Scotiabank Arena. Wasn't the result the Leafs were hoping for, but as 680's Ben Howes tells us, there were some encouraging signs from the hometown squad.
5: One down, 83 to go. The Leafs and Habs clashed at Scotiabank Arena to kick off the NHL season, and it is the Habs who came out with the narrow 3-2 victory. Not the result that new coach Jim Hiller was hoping for, but there were some positives in this losing effort. William Nylander looks as dangerous as ever, potting both Leaf goals in the loss. He also led the team with 5 shots on goal. The newest acquisition, Kirill Marchenko, looked dangerous as well. He picked up an assist on Nylander's first goal and had 4 shots directed towards Habs goalie Jakub Dobish, who was excellent all night. It was a quiet night for Captain Austin Matthews, who was held off the score sheet and managed only 2 shots on goal. And first overall pick Gavin McKenna was also held off the score sheet in his NHL debut. Here's McKenna on his first impressions of the NHL.
6: It's fast out there. Like I said, Montreal doesn't give you a whole lot of time and space, so you got to make do with what you got. And
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3: 680 News Time, 11:36. New promises have been made by mayoral candidates on the campaign trail today. 680's Momin Qureshi has the details.
7: Both Brad Bradford and Olivia Chow spending their morning campaigning near Midtown. Bradford saying he wants to cut the municipal land transfer tax for first-time home buyers. So if you spend $1.1 million on a home, thousands will come back into your pocket.
8: On a home at that threshold, that's about $18,000.
7: $1,000 of your money that you're going to keep. Bradford says he will not cut any services to pay for it, but Olivia Chow remains skeptical on how he'll make that math work. Meantime, she says she'll spend more than $5 million to help out 28,000 seniors with things like cooking, cleaning, and going to the dentist.

0: This is about caring for seniors, coordinating that care, and connecting them to each other.
1: A new City News poll shows among decided voters, Olivia Chow is holding a 17-point lead over Brad Bradford. Momin Qureshi, 680 News Radio.
2: 680 News Time, 11:37. Another Conservative MP is reportedly set to resign. There are reports Scott Aitchison, the MP for Parry Sound Muskoka, will step aside before the end of the calendar year. He joins a long list of Conservative MPs looking to exit the federal arena in recent months. The Toronto Star is reporting that Aitchison's leaving politics to pursue other opportunities and will announce his resignation later in the year. He was elected as an MP back in 2019.

0: didn't even bother to apply to the Ford government for financial support specifically intended to prevent such matters.
1: They weren't interested, is my understanding. It's unfortunate.
0: Still, he says the government stands ready to help them if they wanted. And in fact, just today, the government expanded its support program for businesses affected by the tariff war.
1: We continue to roll out and support companies who need liquidity. We expanded the Protect Ontario account.
0: Here's the problem, though. Very few companies have drawn on those supports. The Liberal Stephanie Bowman.
2: $100 million for Algoma. And then $40 million only for the remainder. So clearly the program is not working.
0: Richard Southern, Queen's Park.
3: 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A new Stats Canada study reveals that the level of hope in the nation's democracy vastly differs whether you're younger or older.
4: The Statistics Canada study found about a quarter of respondents aged 25 to 44 were not at all hopeful about how democracy works in Canada. Those 65 and older were more likely to feel very hopeful than not. The study used data from a survey series from 2022 to 24 that asked people about democracy, their confidence in institutions and information, as well as their voting behavior. It comes as three major votes are set to be held in Canada in October, with provincial elections in Quebec and British Columbia, and a referendum in Alberta. The Prairie provinces, including Alberta, had the highest percentage of people who felt no hope at all about democracy. British Columbia led in the percentage of people who felt very hopeful. Hannah Stolz, The Canadian Press.
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5: 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Traffic and weather together on the ones. Here's Ben Davies.
9: Thank you, Brendan. Traffic for NIDA. Good news if you're on the westbound 401 approaching Dixie in the collectors. We have the right lane blocked with a stalled vehicle. That's gone. All lanes now open. Lots of construction on the eastbound 401. To summarize, we basically have express and collector lane congestion through Scarborough. And it begins right around Warden in the collectors and just past Warden in the express. So either way, you're going to find some delays through there. There's also no access to the eastbound 401 from northbound Bayview or northbound Leslie. And then into Durham region, you got two right lanes blocked at White's and the collectors, right lane construction in the express of Brock Road, two right lanes blocked at Thixton, and you can't get on from southbound Stevenson. Checking the southbound 400, construction on Highway 89 is two right lanes blocked, two left lanes blocked at Teston. And then in Devon, no access to the south 400 from eastbound Major McKenzie or eastbound Langstaff. The ramp to Rutherford is closed. Some Gardner construction just kicking in here for the overnight hours. Southbound Islington ramp to the West Gardner closed. Transfers to the collectors closed at Islington. At Kipling, the collectors are fully shut down, and you can't get on the West Gardner from northbound Kipling. This has been ongoing construction they've been doing through the overnight hours so far this week. Westbound QEW at the 427, you'll find two right lanes blocked and no access from the West Mall, northbound Dixie. And the ramps to and from Cawthra are all closed. On the eastbound side, we've had delays throughout the evening through Dixie. Two left lanes are blocked at Cawthra. There's no access to the eastbound QEW from north or southbound Cawthra either. Have headlights invited themselves?

0: 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Your next report in less than 10 minutes with the forecast, Rob Haswell.
1: Partly cloudy this evening and overnight tonight. The light breeze we've had most of the day becomes calm overnight, low near 12. We get a southerly wind to go on Wednesday to bring in some warmer air and a high of 23. A little more humidity as well for a humidex of 26. Again, tonight, calm and mild, low near 12 degrees.
2: Downtown Toronto right now, a clear sky, and it's 17. 680 News Time, 1143.
3: Hi, I'm Heather, Chief Book Lover at Indigo, and we're on a mission to inspire you to read more and scroll less with books that grab you from the very first page. And London Falling will do just that. 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
6: Downtown Toronto right now, 17 degrees with a clear sky. Good evening, I'm Brendan Lang.
2: I'm Asher Roth, here with the top stories right now.
6: Police say a pedestrian has died after being hit by a pickup truck near the Oakville-Mississauga border. It happened just after 6 o'clock this evening in the area of Winston Churchill Boulevard and Dundas Street West. The pedestrian was pronounced dead at the scene, and the driver of the truck fled the area after the crash. A portion of Dundas is still closed both ways for the investigation. Toronto police say a man in his 50s has injuries after a stabbing near Eglinton and Markham Road. It happened just before 8:30 tonight, and the victim was rushed to hospital where they are expected to survive. Emergency crews are on the scene, and the investigation is ongoing right now. No suspect details have been released, and advanced voting in the municipal election is just a week away from opening. With that on the horizon, top candidates are ramping up their campaigns as they were out today making new promises. 680 News Time, 1145. Now time for sports from Sportsnet 590 The Fan. Here's Ben Howes.
7: Thanks, Brendan. The Leafs season is officially underway as they fall to the Habs in a close one, 3-2 the final. The Habs led 3-1 in the third period when William Nylander scored his second of the game to make it a one-goal game, but the Leafs couldn't get another to draw even and force overtime. They lose this one in regulation. No rest for the Leafs. They're right back at it tomorrow as the New York Islanders come to town. The Oilers and Canucks are kicking off their season as well. They're tied at 2 after 2. Earlier today, Florida defeated Carolina 1-0 in overtime. Gustav Forsling with the winner. The Bruins got their season started on the right foot, defeating the Rangers 3-0. On the diamond, game one of the wildcard series between the Yankees and Red Sox in the Bronx, and the Yankees won big. They crushed the Red Sox 9-0. The Padres are crushing the Cubs 7-0 in the top of the sixth. Earlier today, Atlanta defeated Philly 5-3 to take a 1-0 lead in their series, and the White Sox also grabbed a 1-0 series lead with a win over the Houston Astros, 6-3 the final there. Playoff action in the WNBA. The Las Vegas Aces took on the Indiana Fever. Fever take this one 99-89. While the New York Liberty defeated the Minnesota Lynx 87-71. Sports at 15 and 45, past every hour or anytime at sportsnet.ca.
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7: 680 News Time, 11:48. Canada-U.S. Trade Minister Dominic LeBlanc says the government is not apologizing for standing up for Canada. U.S. President Donald Trump thinks Canada will come crawling back to his administration with an apology in order to make a deal in the next few weeks. LeBlanc says the U.S. violated the trade agreement and Canada will not do, or will do rather, what it must do to support and protect its workers and businesses. Trump escalated his cross-border trade war this morning when outright bans on imports of certain Canadian goods took effect. In what was believed to be a breakthrough piece of evidence in the nearly 8-month search for Nancy Guthrie, the mother of NBC Today show co-host Savannah Guthrie, investigators in the disappearance case now say a recent ransom note is not credible.
8: The Pima County Sheriff's Office says there was a possible ransom note around the time a woman in Tucson, Arizona, said in a social media post she was contacted early Sunday by someone who claimed 84-year-old Nancy Guthrie was alive and sought a ransom for her return. It's not clear if that is connected to what investigators mentioned, but after saying the note was not credible, told people to be on the lookout for scammers who want to take advantage of the situation. Nancy Guthrie was last seen at her home just outside Tucson on January 31st and was reported missing the following day. Authorities believe she was kidnapped, abducted, or otherwise taken against her will. I'm Ed Donahue.
7: 680 News Time, 11:49. In the high-profile Lindsay Clancy triple murder case, her legal team is still trying to get the case tossed, arguing there isn't enough evidence to prove she killed her children.
9: Defense attorney Kevin Grennington made the argument during Clancy's first appearance in court since her triple murder trial ended in a hung jury 3 weeks ago. He asked the judge to effectively throw out the case because he claims prosecutors failed to establish that Clancy killed her three children. Even though the insanity defense he made at trial involved arguing that she was in the throes of postpartum psychosis when she strangled her children. Judge William Sullivan didn't issue a ruling from the bench and instead scheduled a hearing on November 2nd to resolve other issues raised by the defense. He could set a trial date then. Peter Harlambous, ABC News.
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18: Thank you, Brendan. This update is for HimPro. It is slow on the westbound QEW through Dixie. Now, we had very heavy volume eastbound through most of the evening, but now the delay seems to be westbound on the QEW. Two right lanes blocked at the 427, and you can't get on that east westbound QEW from the West Mall, northbound Dixie, or Cawthra. The ramps to Cawthra are closed as well. If you're on the eastbound side, not quite as bad, but there are delays due to construction. Two left lanes blocked at Cawthra. The north and south Cawthra ramps to the eastbound QEW are closed. Also a slow go on the eastbound 401 through Scarborough. Express and collectors seeing delays from east of Warden out to east of Markham Road. So at Warden and the collectors, two left lanes are blocked. Two left lanes blocked at Kennedy in the express. Most of the transfers are closed as well. You can't get to the express east of Kennedy. You can't get to the collectors east of McCowan. And then we got a little bit of volume through Stevenson now on the east eastbound 401 with two right lanes blocked at Thixon. So a bit of a slow go through there. Short but heavy delay on the approach. Some construction on the westbound Gardner now just starting up. Southbound Islington ramp to the west Gardner closed through the overnight hours. That'll reopen tomorrow morning. Islington, the transfers to

0: collectors there are closed at Kipling. The collectors are shut down completely, and that has affected the northbound Kipling ramp to the westbound Gardner Expressway, which is also shut down. North 410 at Williams Parkway, left lane construction, can't get on from Boulevard or Sandalwood. And if you're on the southbound 410, we have right lane construction at Mayfield. Eastbound Mayfield ramp to the south 410 is closed, and at Sandalwood, construction blocking the left lane. 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Stefan Olip standing by to take you through the overnight hours with your next report at 12:01. Once again, with your extended forecast, here's Rob Haswell.
1: Partly cloudy and mild tonight, low of 12, mainly cloudy, southerly wind 10 to 20 kilometers per hour on Wednesday, mild high near 23, and with the increased humidity, a humidex of 26. Showers in the forecast Thursday, still mild, high of 25. Showers again Friday, but cooling down to a high of 17. Right now, the weekend looks to be dry and seasonal. Tonight, very mild, low near 12 degrees.
2: Right now it appears in 18 degrees with a partly cloudy sky. It feels like 22. Coming up at 12 midnight, more on a hit and run near the Mississauga-Oakville border that has left a pedestrian dead and a man is injured after a stabbing in the Scarborough Village neighborhood. 680 news time, 11:53.
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2: A romance novel turned film is getting a sequel, and Heated Rivalry gives back. ABC's Wayne Cabot has more in the entertainment update.
6: The Love Hypothesis is getting a sequel. Author Ali Hazelwood announcing she's continuing the love story of Olive and Adam in The Two-Body Problem, a new book out February 2nd. It's also being developed as a sequel film at Amazon MGM Studios. The film, based on the first book, starring Lily Reinhart and Tom Bateman, debuted on Prime Video last week. Sylvester Stallone's memoir, The Steps, is out today, taking a look back at the Rocky star's life and career. Stallone is also gearing up for season 4 of Tulsa King, which heads back to Paramount Plus on October 16th.
7: Canada-Russia final showcasing the two most...
6: The creators of Heated Rivalry are giving back. The production company behind the hit hockey romance series has launched the Arena Foundation in support of LGBTQ+ and underserved communities in sports and the arts. The foundation takes its name from the charity started by the show's two main characters. Wayne Cabot, ABC News.
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8: Hey, why isn't your girlfriend drinking? I offered her one and she said no. She not feeling well?
9: 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She's just pacing herself.
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2: Now time for the Dynamic Market Minute. Here's John Leatherby.
12: Emerging from a luncheon Tuesday at the White House, U.S. President Trump says that leaders of AI companies have signed a voluntary accord to include internal and external reviews of technology. With Trump saying self-policing is the goal here and not the imposition of guardrails by government. The gathering comes ahead of the midterms,

0: Republicans have been asking their president to show some leadership on the issue and that of the building of data centers, something Trump has been adverse to. Natural Resources Canada says that retail diesel sales topped $2.64 per liter on Tuesday, up roughly 60% from before the Iran war and about 15% from previous record highs in 2022. Supply disruptions caused by the closure of the Strait of Hormuz has shrunk energy output for 7 months and counting, with the critical waterway effectively closed and many crude distillation facilities slashing production. Experts say elevated fuel costs mean higher price tags on items ranging from food and clothing to construction materials for months to come, with diesel demand poised to go up further as winter approaches. Second straight day of red numbers across North American markets, not as bad as they were with triple-digit losses on Monday. The TSX was down by 29 points. The Dow was in the red by 130, while the NASDAQ closed lower by 22 points. The Canadian dollar at the close, 70.50 cents U.S. At the Business Center, I'm John Leatherby.
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11: Right now in downtown Toronto, temperatures are sitting at 17 degrees and a partly cloudy sky. 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
12: It's Wednesday, the 30th of September. Good morning, I'm Asher Roth.
11: And I'm Brendan Lang. Here's what's making news this hour.
12: Police are on the hunt for a driver that struck and killed a pedestrian at Winston Churchill and Dundas and then took off from the scene.
11: A man has been rushed to hospital following a stabbing near Eglinton and Markham Road.
12: Today marks the National Day for Truth and Reconciliation, a day to recognize the atrocities and multi-generational effects of Canada's residential school system.
13: Despite being eligible, Stelco didn't apply for any funds from the provincial government before laying off hundreds of workers.
14: They weren't interested.
13: We're one-on-one with the finance minister on the latest tariff fallout.
15: The new look Leafs drop a close one to Montreal to kick off the season, and the MLB playoffs are underway. Sports at 15.
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12: It's time for Rogers Xfinity Internet. Traffic and weather together on the ones with Toronto's most frequent traffic reports. Good morning, Stefan Olup.
16: Good morning, Asher. Good morning, Brendan. And this report brought to you by Co-Operators. So lots of construction to get through on the major routes right now. And we do have a few delays as a result, especially if you're taking that eastbound 401 through Scarborough. So we have construction set up in both the express and collectors near Kennedy. You're going to find two left lanes out in both. So it's slow from Kennedy to approaching Brimley into the collectors and from approaching Kennedy to Brimley in the express. And then another slowdown from Markham to approaching Nielsen in the collectors. We have work set up at McCowan in the collectors, blocking the two left lanes. A reminder, you can't get into the express east of Kennedy and no access to the collectors east of McCowan. And then we have more construction set up in Durham at Thixon. Two right lanes blocked here, and that's causing a slowdown through Stevenson. The ramp to Simcoe is blocked off. Southbound Stevenson ramp to the highway also closed off. If you're traveling westbound on the 401, not seeing any major delays, but we do have work set up at Harmony in the two.

0: left lanes, and then beyond Westney in the three left lanes. Westbound QEW, a slow go from approaching Dixie to Cawthra. Construction starting just beyond the 427. In the two right lanes, the ramp from West Mall is shut down, and the ramp from northbound to Dixie also closed. Looks like the ramps to and from Cawthra remain blocked off as well. Eastbound on the QEW, more construction at Cawthra in the two left lanes. Ramps from Cawthra also blocked off. Delays here are easing, but still seeing a bit of a bunch up on your approach to Dixie. Northbound 410, we have construction at Williams Parkway in the left lane. Ramps from Beauverde and Sandalwood both blocked off, and you will find a bit of a bunch up from Beauverde to approaching Mayfield. 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Now with your forecast, here's Jesse Uppel.
1: Temperatures remaining mild, but the clouds are here to stay throughout the morning and afternoon. We are also watching for that possibility of some scattered showers towards our north. Afternoon high of 23 degrees with winds out of the south. The showers likely into parts of the GTA later tonight as we dip down to 16. Today's high, 23.
2: Right now at Pearson, 18 degrees with a partly cloudy sky. 680 News Time, 12:03.
3: A person has died after being struck by a pickup truck along the Mississauga-Oakville border.
2: Peel Police Constable Malika Sharma says it happened near Winston Churchill Boulevard and Dundas Street West around 6 p.m. yesterday.
4: The driver of the dark-colored pickup truck failed to remain at the scene and is currently outstanding. Our Major Collision Bureau are currently at the scene and investigating this incident, from our Forensic Identification Services team as well.
2: Dundas is still closed both ways between Hampshire Gate and Woodchester Drive and will be for the next several hours.
3: In Scarborough, police are investigating after a stabbing that sent a man in his 50s to hospital. This happened just before 8:30 last night in the Eglinton and Markham Road area. Officers arrived to find a man injured by the stabbing. He was initially sent to hospital in what was believed to be critical condition. His condition has since been upgraded to non-life-threatening. No suspect description has been provided.
2: 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Today marking a day of remembrance, but also a time to reflect on history and recognize the ongoing trauma caused by residential and day schools, and remember those who never returned home, survivors, and their families. In 2021, Bill C-5, which established the National Day for Truth and Reconciliation as a federal statutory holiday, received royal assent. The day also coincides with Orange Shirt Day to signify that every child matters. To mark the day, there will be a sunrise ceremony at Nathan Phillips Square at 7 this morning. Also, flags at City Hall, civic centers, and other city facilities will be lowered to half-mast, and the Toronto sign is lit orange. Prime Minister Mark Carney will be attending a National Day for Truth and Reconciliation event in Edmonton, Alberta. The National Center for Truth and Reconciliation estimates that at least 6,000 children died while at these schools that operated between 1867 and 1996. Many were buried in unmarked graves that communities are still working to locate.
3: You are listening to 680 News Radio. It is 12:06. Municipal election lawn signs will be dotting Toronto properties beginning tomorrow. The City of Toronto says candidates will be permitted to put up election signs on private and on public property starting October the 1st. While you may see the signs on lawns, on fences, boulevards, and utility poles, they cannot be placed within 15 meters of a crosswalk or intersection, within a meter and a half from a curb, or be put adjacent to a voting location or city-run park or facility.
2: Another Conservative MP is leaving politics. There are multiple reports Ontario MP and former Conservative leadership candidate Scott Aitchison will resign before the end of the year. A source tells CBC that resignation may come at the end of the fall sitting, becoming the latest in a long list of Conservative MPs to leave politics over the past several months. Aitchison has been the MP for Parry Sound Muskoka since 2019 and ran for leadership of the party in 2022. He served as mayor of Huntsville for 5 years before entering federal politics.
3: 680 News Time, 12:07. Despite a federal funding extension on the Canada-wide affordable child care program, prices in this province will not be lowered. Mark McAllister with City News is speaking with one family impacted by the move from the Ford government.
5: Lindsay McKay's son, Emery, loves his racing cars when at home, and certainly all the toys while at daycare. His mother, meanwhile, hasn't been having much fun waiting for news about funding for the province's childcare.

0: programs.
1: How are they going to continue to reduce the fee to from $22 a day where we're at now to $10 a day where they promised us we would be, and lots of other provinces are also at $10 a day.
2: The province had also set a goal of creating 86,000 affordable childcare spaces as part of the deal, but has still not reached 60,000, with a target date moved to the end of March.
3: Ontario's finance minister is calling out a Hamilton Steel company, saying it did not seek help from the province before laying off hundreds of its workers this week, blaming the trade war with the U.S. 680's Richard Southern joins us from Queen's Park.
4: The Ford government has financial supports in place for companies struggling with the trade war to draw on. But Finance Minister Peter Bethenthalvy tells me Stelco didn't apply before laying off hundreds yesterday.
5: They weren't interested. Is my understanding. It's unfortunate.
4: If Stelco did reach out, would you be there to support them?
5: Our door's always open, and all options are on the table, and we're there to support our steel industry, our auto industry, but beyond.
4: But the Liberal Stephanie Bowman says she thinks the government needs a new approach here.
6: What this government's got on offer is not working. They have put out, we learned today, only $40 million in funding to help Ontario businesses.
4: Yeah, few companies have drawn on the financial supports. Critics say the government needs to expand eligibility requirements as the trade war only deepens. Richard Southern, Queen's Park.
2: Well, after all the fanfare and an off-season of change, the NHL season's finally underway, and the Maple Leafs open their new campaign by losing to their historic rival. Catalina Gillies is with City News, and she joins us with reaction from Scotiabank Arena.
7: And regardless of how you look with the result tonight, there was a lot to watch for with this new look Leafs team. Of course, there's the blockbuster addition that happened just 24 hours before puck drop. Kirill Marchenko arrived from Columbus in a trade that sent Matthew Nyes the other way. And somehow, just hours later, Marchenko was already in the lineup for his Maple Leafs debut. And tonight also marked the NHL debut of number one draft pick 18-year-old Gavin McKenna. But despite the loss tonight, Leafs fans remain optimistic.
8: You know, we're really disappointed in Matthews right now, but it's okay.
9: Everyone else played fantastic tonight.
8: Yeah.
9: Nylander, amazing. Nylander's probably the best player in the entire world.
10: Oh, it's really bad, but it's a good game.
8: Yeah. Yeah. Still staying positive for the season?
10: We'll see.
2: The Leafs will play the second half of back-to-back as they host the Islanders tonight. Gas prices are next.
11: Everyone knows not to drink and drive, and most of us know not to take drugs and drive. Police have the authority, the ability, and the tools to determine if drivers are impaired by legal or illegal drugs. 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Loss of their driver's license, a criminal record, fees, fines, and more. A message from the Ontario Association of Chiefs of Police and Arrive Alive Drive Sober.
2: It is time for the gas price update. Enpro says that the price dropped 1 cent at midnight to $1.80.9 a liter at most GTA stations. Lots of construction on the major highways, including a couple spots causing delays on the eastbound 401 through Scarborough. Traffic and weather together next.
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2: 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Traffic and weather together on the ones with Stefan Olup.
0: This report brought to you by Gateway Casinos. We were tracking a collision on the eastbound QEW at Guelph Line. Happily to say it has just cleared away. And the southbound Guelph Line ramp to the highway also reopened now. But you will hit some delays on the eastbound QEW between Cawthra and Dixie. Construction on the go at Cawthra in the two left lanes, and the ramps from Cawthra blocked as well. It's a similar story going westbound. We also have construction

0: From about the 427 over to beyond Dixie approaching Cawthra. You're going to find it slow in between Dixie and Cawthra. The ramp from West Mall is shut down. Northbound Dixie ramp to the highway blocked as well. And the ramps to and from Cawthra also closed down. Eastbound 401, a bit of a bunch up now in the 404 in the collectors, or in the approaching the 404 in the collectors, I should say. We have that transfer to the express shut down here and in the express lanes at the 404 DVP. Right lane taken out leading up to that closure as well. If you're traveling through Scarborough into the express and collectors, we have two left lanes taken out near Kennedy. You're going to find delays express and collectors from Kennedy over to Brimley. And then again through Markham, construction starting at Nielsen into the collectors, two left lanes blocked here. 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Your next report is at 12:21 with your forecast. Here's Jesse Upel.
1: Becoming mostly cloudy this morning, but it will be mild this afternoon with a high of 23 degrees and winds are out of the south. Remaining cloudy throughout the afternoon and evening. Showers are possible later tonight with a low of 16 degrees. And those rain showers will continue on and off through Thursday, but temperatures even warmer with a high of 25 degrees will feel closer to the upper 20s with that humidity. Today's high, 23.
2: In downtown Toronto right now, it is clear and 17 degrees. 680 News Time, 12:14.
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2: Clear sky and 17 degrees in downtown Toronto. Good morning, I'm Asher Roth. A pedestrian's died after being struck by a pickup truck at Dundas and Winston Churchill on the Mississauga-Oakville border. The driver then took off from the scene. The intersection remains closed for the investigation. The Federal Conservative Caucus is on the verge of getting smaller. According to multiple reports, Scott Aitchison, MP for Parry Sound Muskoka, will resign from his seat by the end of the year. And today marks the National Day for Truth and Reconciliation, which is meant to honor survivors of Canada's abhorrent residential school system, as well as their families and those who never returned home. You're encouraged to wear an orange shirt today, a symbol of the loss of culture, freedom, and self-esteem is experienced by countless Indigenous children over Canada's history, and as a reminder that every child matters. Time now for sports. 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
6: Thanks, Asher. Well, the Leafs fall to the Habs in their season opener, 3-2 the final. William Nylander potted both goals for the Buds, but it wasn't enough, as a seeing-eye shot off the stick of Alex Carrier beat Sergei Bobrovsky in the third period, and that turned out to be the difference. 3-2 the final. The Leafs are right back at it tonight as the New York Islanders come to town. The Canucks and Oilers are also getting their seasons underway. Not a great start for Connor McDavid's squad. The rebuilding Canucks have a 5-2 lead in the third period. The Hurricanes hosted the Panthers as the defending champs, took on the team that won it all in 2024 and 2025. Panthers take it 1-0 in overtime. The Bruins defeated the Rangers to get their season started, 3-0 the final there. Playoff baseball is back with all four wildcard series kicking off yesterday. New York defeated Boston in the Bronx, 9-0 the final there. It's a lopsided score, but the real story in this one was the performance of Yanks starter Cam Schlittler, who pitched 6 1/3 innings of shutout ball, striking out 10 and giving up just 2 hits. At Atlanta defeated Philly 5-3 the final, and the White Sox defeated Astros 6-3 the final. They both lead 1-0, while the Cubs are currently getting crushed by the Padres 7-0 in the bottom of the seventh. In the WNBA playoffs, the New York Liberty defeated the Minnesota Lynx 87-71. They lead that series 2-0. And the Las Vegas Aces took on the Indiana Fever. The Fever took it 99-89.

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1: 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It's 12:18. When it comes to the ongoing trade war with the United States, Prime Minister Mark Carney suggesting that he's not feeling any pressure to return to the bargaining table to make a new deal with his American counterparts as midterm elections approach. Lisa Laporte with the Canadian Press explains.
4: U.S. President Donald Trump trade advisor Peter Navarro warned Ottawa earlier in the day against interfering in the midterms and berated Canada for its successful lobbying efforts in the past. Navarro told an audience at a Washington conference that any Canadians in the room intent on lobbying the U.S. government should leave the country and said Canada would pay dearly for any interference in the midterms.
1: Carney declined to respond when asked about Navarro's comments, as well as about Trump's claim that Canada will soon apologize to his administration in order to secure a trade deal. Meantime, the U.S. Supreme Court has ruled to lift limits and allow Donald Trump's government to resume third country deportations.
5: The Supreme Court says that the Trump administration can continue deporting people to countries other than their own, while the justices consider whether the policy is legal and will hear arguments on the issue in December. Lower courts previously found that migrants must have a meaningful chance to object before being sent to countries where they have no ties. The Supreme Court justices previously allowed the deportation flights to temporarily continue when the case came before them last year. Under a series of often secret agreements, the Trump administration has deported some 25,000 people to more than two dozen countries. I'm Lisa Dwyer.
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9: Thank you, Asher. Well, we have a ton of construction out there on the major highways right now and a few delays as a result. So if you're heading out on the eastbound 401, first off at Bayview in the express, right lane is out. In the collectors, we have three left lanes blocked. The ramp from northbound Bayview is closed down. Can't get into the collectors east of Bayview. Northbound Leslie ramp to the highway is shut down. And then at the 404 DVP, the transfer to the express is blocked off. And we do have the right lane taken out here in the express as well. So seeing a bit of a bunch up from Leslie to the 404 in the collectors. And then near Kennedy, you're going to find two left lanes out.

0: In both the Express and Collectors, and it's busy Express and Collectors from Kennedy over towards Brimley. More construction is set up as well at McCowan in the Collectors. Couple of left lanes out here, seeing a slowdown through Markham. Also, you cannot get into the Express east of Kennedy, and the transfer to the Collectors east of McCowan shut down as well. More construction out in Oshawa, starting near Thixon in the two right lanes, but making matters worse now is a stalled vehicle at Stevenson, and it's blocking two left lanes. So a heavy go as you make your way through Stevenson. Southbound Stevenson ramp to the eastbound 401 also closed. The ramp to Simcoe is blocked off as well. Westbound 401 at Harmony, we have a couple of left lanes out, and then beyond Westney, three left lanes out, and delays in both directions on the QEW still between Cawthra and Dixie. Lane restrictions thanks to ongoing construction here. Northbound 410, we have construction set up at Williams Parkway in the left lane. Still seeing a bit of a bunch up from Beauvais to Sandalwood. Your next report is at 12:31 with your forecast. Here's Jesse Upel.
1: Increasing clouds this morning across the GTA. It will be an overcast day, but very mild with a high of 23 degrees this afternoon. And then we're watching for some scattered showers towards our north. That will slowly slide into parts of the GTA later tonight as we drop down to 16 degrees. Even warmer for Thursday, but it will be unsettled at times with on and off scattered showers. 25 degrees, feeling a bit humid, and then steadier rain expected by Thursday night into early Friday morning before temperatures fall back to seasonal. High of 18 degrees on Friday afternoon. Sunshine to start off the weekend, and then partly cloudy on Sunday, a high of 19. Today's high, 23.
2: In downtown Toronto right now, we've got a clear sky, and it's 17 degrees.
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2: Coming up at 12:30, the search continues for the driver of a dark-colored pickup truck that struck and killed a pedestrian on the Mississauga-Oakville border yesterday evening. The search also continues for a suspect after a man in his 50s was stabbed in the Eglinton and Markham Road area of Scarborough. And today marks Orange Shirt Day and the National Day for Truth and Reconciliation. Those stories and more at the bottom of the hour. A woman accused of spraying bullets at singer Rihanna's home in the Beverly Hills area has been found mentally competent to stand trial by a judge. No one was hurt in the shooting back in March, but bullets tore through both a trailer that Rihanna and her husband were inside at the time, as well as a nursery that their children were in. Ivana Lissette Ortiz of Florida has pleaded not guilty to trying to murder the singing superstar and is also facing more than a dozen other felony charges. Well, police in Durham Region have unveiled the force's new helicopter. 680's Kyle Hawking has more.
4: It's a state-of-the-art Airbus H-125 helicopter designated Air 4. Durham Regional Police putting out a video on social media showing off the new chopper and how it'll help officers do their jobs even better.
5: From supporting frontline officers and locating suspects to searching for missing people and responding to critical incidents, Air 4 will provide vital information from above when every second matters. This new capability will help improve coordination, strengthen officer and public safety, and provide the support to police services across Ontario when needed.
4: Air 4 joins a fleet of helicopters in the GTA known as the Joint Air Support Unit. Peel, Halton, and Toronto Police also with choppers as part of the program, which was announced by the province in 2024. The Ford government investing $134 million to buy five new helicopters. Kyle Hawking, 680 News Radio.
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3: It is time now for the Market Minute. Lots of red on the markets at the close on Tuesday. The TSX was down by 29 points. It closed at 35,460. On Wall Street, the Dow dropped by 131 points. The S&P was down by nearly 13. The NASDAQ dropped by almost 23 points. And the Canadian dollar, it closed at 70.4 cents U.S. A look at Toronto's top stories just 60 seconds away.
4: Hi, I'm Heather, chief book lover at Indigo, and we're on a mission to inspire you to read more and scroll less with books that grab you from the very first page. And The Pirate Queen by Ariel Lahan will do just that. 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
3: So our weather team is predicting another above seasonal day today. It is going to be mainly cloudy, but you can expect a high of 23 degrees. Should feel like 26 at times. Even warmer conditions are expected on Thursday, but we could see some wet weather. A high of 25 is forecast. And then on Friday, cloudy, wet weather is a possibility, and it will be much cooler. The daytime high anticipated to be 17. That's your temperature right now in downtown Toronto, 17 degrees beneath a clear sky. For Brendan Lang, I'm Asher Roth. It's 12:30.
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9: Good morning. It is Wednesday, September 30th. I'm Kiana Alvarez, and here's what's making news right now. Every child matters today as we remember the legacy of residential schools on the National Day for Truth and Reconciliation. One person is dead after being struck by a pickup truck near Mississauga in Oakville last night, and police are still searching for surveillance footage. As the clock ticks down for advance voting in Toronto's upcoming mayoral election, candidates are making more promises in a race for the city's top job. A stabbing in Scarborough leaves a man in hospital as the investigation remains ongoing.
10: The Leafs open their season with a loss to Montreal on home ice, and it is playoff season in baseball. Sports at 45.
9: 680 News Time, 12:31. It's time for Rogers Xfinity Internet, traffic and weather together on the ones. Good morning, Stefan Olup.
11: Good morning, Kiana. This report brought to you by HIMPRO. Still dealing with lots of construction out there, but delays are improving. If you're on the eastbound 401, construction set up in the Express and Collectors near Kennedy. Two left lanes out in both the Express and the Collectors. But the Express lanes are moving well now. Collectors still pretty slow from Kennedy to approaching Brimley. Also, no access to the Express east of Kennedy. And then at McCowan, we have more work set up in the Collectors. Two left lanes out here, but delays are improving. You might find a bit of a bunch up in between Markham and Nielsen. The transfer to the Collectors at McCowan also closed off. And then out in Oshawa, we have construction at Fixin in the two right lanes, but we also have a stalled vehicle near Stevenson in the two left lanes. So you're going to find delays approaching Stevenson. Southbound Stevenson ramp to the highway shut down as well, and the ramp to Simcoe is off limits. Westbound 401 at Harmony, two left lanes out with construction. And then beyond Westney, we have three left lanes taken out. Delays improving on the QEW as well. We do have construction, though, set up westbound at the 427. A bit of a bunch up still approaching Cawthra. The ramp from West Mall is closed.

0: The northbound Dixie ramp to the highway shut down, and the ramps to and from Cawthra also off limits. Eastbound on the QEW at Cawthra, we have two left lanes blocked off here. A bit of a slowdown approaching Dixie still. The ramps from Cawthra shut down as well. And if you're making your way on the northbound 410, a bit of a slowdown from Beauverde to Mayfield. We have ongoing construction starting at Williams Parkway in the left lane. However, the ramps from Beauverde and Sandalwood off limits for this construction as well. If you've suffered a critical accident, get the HIMPRO advantage to overcome every obstacle. 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Your next update is at 1241 with your forecast. Here's Jesse Upel.
1: Well, the clouds continue to roll in this morning across the GTA. We're expecting overcast conditions throughout the day, but mild temperatures with a high of 23 degrees this afternoon, all thanks to those breezy south winds. We're tracking some scattered showers towards our north throughout the afternoon and evening, but it looks like the wet weather arrives to parts of the GTA later tonight, a low near 16. Today's high, 23.
2: It is currently 17 degrees in downtown Toronto under a clear sky. 680 News Time at 12:33. September 30th, today, marks the National Day for Truth and Reconciliation. Also known as Orange Shirt Day, the statutory holiday is an opportunity to recognize and commemorate the legacy of residential schools. Residential schools were government-sponsored Christian schools that were established to assimilate Indigenous children into Euro-Canadian culture. The National Center for Truth and Reconciliation estimates that at least 6,000 children died while at these schools that operated between 1867 and 1996. Many were buried in unmarked graves that communities are still working to locate. Wearing an orange shirt recalls residential school survivor Phyllis Webstab's experience of being stripped of her brand new orange shirt on her first day at a residential school in BC at just 6 years old. There will be a sunrise ceremony at Nathan Phillips Square at 7 a.m. this morning. 680 News Time at 12:34. One person has died after being hit by a pickup truck on the Mississauga-Oakville border. Peel Police Constable Malika Sharma says it happened near Winston Churchill Boulevard and Dundas Street West around 6 p.m. yesterday.
3: The driver of the dark-colored pickup truck failed to remain at the scene and is currently outstanding. Our Major Collision Bureau are currently at the scene and investigating this incident, apart from our Forensic Identification Services team as well.
2: Police say they are gathering surveillance footage within the area to determine the circumstances surrounding the crash. Dundas Street is to be closed both ways between Hampshire Gate and Woodchester Drive and will be for the next several hours. 680 News Time at 12:35. Advanced voting for Toronto's next mayor begins next week, and the candidates are making more promises on the campaign trail. 680's Momin Qureshi has the details.
4: Standing on the terrace of a senior's home in Midtown, Olivia Chow says if she's reelected, she'll spend more than $5 million to help seniors with things like cooking, cleaning, getting to appointments, and dental care.
5: Aging at home, staying healthy, staying connected. 28,000 seniors 100 communities.
4: Over in Willowdale, Brad Bradford saying he wants to save you money by cutting the municipal land transfer tax, which he says on an average home of $1.1 million could save you about $18,000.
6: And the rebate value won't stay stuck like it has for nearly the past 20 years. That threshold is going to move with the market every single year.
4: A new poll exclusive to City News shows Olivia Chow holding a 17-point lead over Brad Bradford among decided voters. Advanced polls open next week. Momin Qureshi, 680 News Radio.
2: 680 News Time, 12:36. A man in his 50s has been stabbed and injured in Scarborough last night. Toronto police responded to reports of a stabbing in the area of Eglinton Avenue East and Markham Road at around 8:30 p.m. Once officers arrived on scene, they found a man in his 50s suffering from stab-related injuries. Initially, paramedics said the male victim was then sent to hospital in serious, potentially life-threatening condition, but police have since updated the victim's condition and say his injuries are now non-life-threatening. The investigation remains ongoing. 680 News Time at 12:37. The Leafs and Habs got the NHL season started as the bitter rivals clashed at Scotiabank Arena last night. 680's Ben Howes has the recap.
7: It probably took you a few minutes to get up to speed if you weren't following the Leafs offseason. They had new additions up and down the lineup as 10 players debuted with the Buds. You couldn't ask for a better start on this one as William Nylander scored just 48 seconds into the

0: first period to give the Leafs the 1-0 lead.
1: Aaron Nylander on his first shift. There he scores!
0: Josh Anderson scored for Montreal to tie it before the end of the frame, and Habs goaltender Jakub Dobyš shut down chance after chance from the Leafs. Montreal would take a 2-1 lead into the third period, eventually making it 3-1 before Nylander scored his second of the night to bring the game within one, but that is how it would end, 3-2 Habs the final. Ben Howes, 680 News Radio.
2: 680 News Time at 12:38. Prime Minister Mark Carney says he doesn't have any plans to apply new trade pressure on the U.S. This comes as the Americans prepare for critical midterm

0: any specific aspect of the U.S. calendar.
1: But U.S. President Donald Trump says he plans to spend the next month campaigning in the lead up to the midterms in states he views as critical battlegrounds. Another conservative MP is reportedly set to resign by the end of the year. There were multiple reports Tuesday evening saying Perry Sound Muskoka MP Scott Atchison will resign by the end of the fall session. A source tells the Toronto Star Atchison will be leaving politics to pursue other opportunities and is expected to announce his resignation as early as today. He was elected in 2019 and unsuccessfully ran for leadership of the Conservative Party in 2022. Your gas price update is up next. 680 News time at 12:39.
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1: 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Ampros says the price dropped 1 cent at midnight to $1.809 a liter at most GTA stations. Coming up next, your traffic and weather report, 680 News time at 12:40.
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0: 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It's time for Rogers Xfinity Internet, traffic and weather. 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
1: This report brought to you by Shoppers Drug Mart. A ton of construction get through on the highways right now. Let's begin on the westbound Gardner. First off, no access from Park Lawn, Islington, or northbound Kipling. All ramps shut down here for construction. The transfer to the collectors beyond Islington is closed, and then both collector lanes at Kipling shut down as well. Continuing west on the QEW, just after the 427, two right lanes taken out. Looks like you're going to find a bit of a bunch up still from just beyond Dixie over to Cawthra. The ramp from West Mall is closed. Northbound Dixie ramp to the highway off limits as well, and no access to and from Cawthra. Fort Erie bound at Casablanca, we have two left lanes taken out. Toronto bound, the ramps to and from Red Hill Valley are closed. And on the highway through Red Hill Valley, two right lanes are blocked. The ramp from Nikola Tesla and Beach Boulevard shut down at third line. They've shifted from the right side to the left side. And now the HOV and two left lanes are blocked off here. And then at Cawthra, we have a couple of left lanes blocked off. Bit of a slowdown approaching Dixie still. The ramps from Cawthra off limits as well. If you're traveling on the southbound 427, construction set up at Dundas in the Express. Going northbound on the 410 at Williams Parkway, left lane out for construction. Bit of volume to get through in between Beauvert and Sandalwood. The ramps from Beauvert and Sandalwood is shut down as well. Southbound 410 at Mayfield, construction in the right lane. The eastbound Mayfield ramp to the highway is closed, and then we have a construction in the left lane at Sandalwood. Eastbound 403 at Mavis, right lane out for construction. Southbound Mavis ramp to the highway closed down. Eastbound 401 near Stevenson, couple of left lanes taken out with a stall. You will find delays on your approach. 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

0: temperatures are going to be above seasonal with a high of 23 degrees this afternoon. Winds out of the south and then cloudy skies through this evening with that risk of scattered showers late evening and overnight with a low of 16 degrees. Rain showers expected on Thursday on and off throughout the day and even warmer with a high of 25 degrees and a little bit muggy as well. Humidex values in the upper 20s. Today's high 23.
1: It is currently 17 degrees in downtown Toronto under a clear sky. Coming up, your top headlines for the hour and sports with Ben Howes. 680 News Time at 1244.
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1: It is 17 degrees in downtown Toronto. Good morning. I'm Kiana Alvarez, and here are the top stories this hour. Today, we wear orange to remember the atrocities that took place in the Canadian residential school system on National Day for Truth and Reconciliation. A sunrise ceremony will take place at Nathan Phillips Square at 7 this morning. One person is dead after getting hit by a pickup truck along the Mississauga and Oakville border last night. Dundas Street will be closed both ways as police continue to investigate. It is now time for sports, and from Sportsnet 590, The Fan, good morning, Ben Howes.
5: Good morning, Kiana. Well, the Leafs and Habs met at Scotiabank Arena to kick off the 2026-2027 NHL season, and despite a goal in the opening minute off the stick of William Nylander, the Leafs fall 3-2 to their original six rival. It was a hard-fought game that saw 10 different players make their Leaf debut, and was also the first game for head coach Jim Hiller. They're right back at it tonight as the Islanders come to town. The Canucks and Oilers are in overtime. The Oilers stormed back from a 5-2 deficit with less than 10 minutes to play in the third, tying the game with less than a minute left to force OT. That game's tied at 5. 60 minutes solved nothing between the Panthers and Hurricanes. They took a 0-0 tie to overtime before Gustav Forsling ended it as the defending champs were defeated by the squad who won it all in both 2024 and 2025. The Bruins defeated the Rangers 3-0 to get their season started off on the right foot. In baseball, the Yankees defeat the Red Sox 9-0 in the first in game one of their best of three wildcard series. The Padres are a couple outs away from the win in game one in their series. They lead 8-0 in the ninth. The Braves defeated the Phillies in game one of their series, 5-3 the final, while the White Sox are up 1-0 in their series. They defeated the Astros 6-3. There was some playoff action in the WNBA. The Indiana Fever defeated the Las Vegas Aces 99-89. That series is tied at 1, while the New York Liberty grab a 2-0 series lead, defeating the Minnesota Lynx 87-71. Sports at 15:45 past every hour or anytime at sportsnet.ca.
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8: 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Good morning. I'm Brendan Lang. A gun supply network has been shut down by Toronto police. 680 Scott Burnett tells us more about the undercover.

0: Over Operation Project Playfight.
1: Standing behind a cache of weapons and ammunition at Toronto Police Headquarters, Inspector Steve Matthews of the Gun and Gang Task Force says police were tipped off back in February about someone selling guns on the internet.
2: What began as an investigation into one individual selling firearms online quickly grew into something much larger.
1: Members of the force began an undercover operation posing as buyers and communicating with the alleged seller.
2: Investigators uncovered a network. Firearms were traced back to an individual who was registered to possess firearms and was acting as the supplier.
1: Search warrants were executed in Toronto and Markham. All in all, 15 firearms were seized, as well as over 1,000 rounds of ammunition, several overcapacity magazines, as well as thousands in cash and gold. Three people are now in custody, facing a total of 45 charges. The case is now before the courts. Scott Burnett, 680 News Radio.
0: Diesel prices are reaching record highs and are hitting consumers where it hurts the most, their wallets.
3: Natural Resources Canada says retail diesel tops $2.64 per liter. That's up roughly 60% from before the Iran war and about 15% from previous record highs in 2022. Any business reliant on shipping is likely to feel the prolonged pricing surge as it affects everything from farmers' costs to truckers' profit margins. Experts say diesel demand is poised to go up further as winter approaches. Naira Ahmed, The Canadian Press.
0: And the U.S. Supreme Court has ruled to lift limits and allow Donald Trump's government to resume third country deportations.
4: The Supreme Court says that the Trump administration can continue deporting people to countries other than their own, while the justices consider whether the policy is legal and will hear arguments on the issue in December. Lower courts previously found that migrants must have a meaningful chance to object before being sent to countries where they have no ties. The Supreme Court justices previously allowed the deportation flights to temporarily continue when the case came before them last year. Under a series of often secret agreements, the Trump administration has deported some 25,000 people to more than two dozen countries. I'm Lisa Dwyer.
0: Traffic and weather together, coming up next.
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7: Stephen Olaf here from the 680 News Radio Traffic Center. 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A lot of construction to get through, especially on the eastbound 401 at Mavis in the Collectors. Two left lanes blocked off. New construction on the go at Dixie in the Collectors. Left lane out here at Bayview in the Express. The right lane is blocked in the Collectors at Bayview. Three left lanes out. Northbound Bayview on-ramp closed. Then east of Bayview, the transfer to the Collectors is shut down. Northbound Leslie ramp to the highway also blocked off. You can't get into the Express at the 404 DVP and in the Express at the 404 DVP. Right lane is also out. Two left lanes out in the Express and Collectors at Kennedy. Delays here, though, have improved nicely. Transfer to the Express east of Kennedy is closed. At McCowan in the Collectors, two left lanes blocked. Transfer to the Collectors east of McCowan also closed off. Out in Oshawa, we have construction at Fixin in the two right lanes, but we also have a stalled vehicle blocking two left lanes at Stevenson. Heavy delays on your approach. Southbound Stevenson ramp to the highway shut down. The ramp to Simcoe also blocked off. If you're going westbound at Harmony, two left lanes taken out for road work. And then beyond Westney, it's three left lanes. If you're on the westbound 407 or trying to reach it, the northbound Lake Ridge ramp is closed. And then at Airport Road, three right lanes taken out for ongoing road work. Ready to get rid of your car? 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Here's Jesse Upol.
8: Increasing clouds this morning across the GTA. It will be an overcast day, but very mild with a high of 23 degrees. this afternoon. And then we're watching for some scattered showers towards our north.

0: or that will slowly slide into parts of the GTA later tonight as we drop down to 16 degrees. Even warmer for Thursday, but it will be unsettled at times with on and off scattered showers. 25 degrees, feeling a bit humid, and then steadier rain expected by Thursday night into early Friday morning before temperatures fall back to seasonal. High of 18 degrees on Friday afternoon. Sunshine to start off the weekend, and then partly cloudy on Sunday, a high of 19. Today's high, 23.
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4: You're listening to All News Radio. A new Statistics Canada study reveals the level of hope in the nation's democracy greatly differs between younger and older Canadians.
5: The Statistics Canada study found about a quarter of respondents aged 25 to 44 were not at all hopeful about how democracy works in Canada. Those 65 and older were more likely to feel very hopeful than not. The study used data from a survey series from 2022 to 24 that asked people about democracy, their confidence in institutions and information, as well as their voting behavior. It comes as three major votes are set to be held in Canada in October, with provincial elections in Quebec and British Columbia, and a referendum in Alberta. The Prairie provinces, including Alberta, had the highest percentage of people who felt no hope at all about democracy. British Columbia led in the percentage of people who felt very hopeful. Hannah Stoles, The Canadian Press.
4: Police in Durham Region have unveiled the force's new helicopter. 680's Kyle Hawking has more.
6: It's a state-of-the-art Airbus H-125 helicopter designated Air 4. Durham Regional Police putting out a video on social media showing off the new chopper and how it'll help officers do their jobs even better.
7: From supporting frontline officers and locating suspects to searching for missing people and responding to critical incidents, Air 4 will provide vital information from above when every second matters. This new capability will help improve coordination, strengthen officer and public safety, and provide the support to police services across Ontario when needed.
6: Air 4 joins a fleet of helicopters in the GTA known as the Joint Air Support Unit. Peel, Halton, and Toronto Police also with choppers as part of the program, which was announced by the province in 2024. The Ford government investing $134 million to buy five new helicopters. Kyle Hawking, 680 News Radio.
4: A Love Hypothesis sequel in the works, and Heated Rivalry gives back. ABC's Wayne Cabot has more in this entertainment update.
8: The Love Hypothesis is getting a sequel. Author Ali Hazelwood announcing she's continuing the love story of Olive and Adam in The Two-Body Problem, a new book out February 2nd. It's also being developed as a sequel film at Amazon MGM Studios. The film, based on the first book, starring Lily Reinhart and Tom Bateman, debuted on Prime Video last week. Sylvester Stallone's memoir, The Steps, is out today, taking a look back at the Rocky star's life and career. Stallone is also gearing up for season 4 of Tulsa King, which heads back to Paramount Plus on October 16th.
9: Canada-Russia final showcasing the two most...
8: The creators of Heated Rivalry are giving back. The production company behind the hit hockey romance series has launched the Arena Foundation in support of LGBTQ+ and underserved communities in sports and the arts. The foundation takes its name from the charity started by the show's two main characters. Wayne Cabot, ABC News.
4: And now time for the Market Minute. Tuesday's closing numbers. The TSX down 28, the Dow down 130. The NASDAQ is in the red by 22 points. And at the close, the Canadian dollar, 70.5 cents U.S. And now with more updates, here's Bloomberg.
10: The head of the Fed Reserve Bank of New York says one more hike to interest rates before the end of the year might be appropriate to help contain inflation. But John Williams says there is no urgency to act. Following the central bank's decision earlier this month to raise rates for the first time in 3 years, with that move giving the central bank time to gather more data. That data will include what we get today, the gauge of inflation, on which the Fed relies the most, the monthly PCE, Personal Consumption Expenditures, Price Index. Bloomberg surveyed economists are looking for acceleration in the reading from July's 0.2% month-to-month to 0.4% in August. Along with gasoline, price increases are expected for services, including airfares and wireless phone plans. That same report is expected to show consumer spending increased 0.8% in August, due to a combination of buying more

0: products and services, and simply spending more for them. 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
6: Good morning. It is Wednesday, September 30th. I'm Kiana Alvarez, and here's what's making news right now. Today is the National Day for Truth and Reconciliation, also known as Orange Shirt Day, to recognize the colonial legacy of residential schools and commit to the ongoing process of reconciliation. Peel police are looking for the driver of a dark-colored pickup truck involved in a hit-and-run that killed one person. Some of the top candidates for Toronto's next mayor made new promises on the campaign trail yesterday, targeting new homebuyers and seniors. And Toronto police are investigating a stabbing in the Scarborough Village neighborhood that leaves one man in hospital.
7: The new look Leafs drop a close one to Montreal to kick off the season, and the MLB playoffs are underway. Sports at 15.
6: 680 News Time at 101. It's time for Rogers Xfinity Internet, traffic and weather together on the ones. Here's Stefan Olup.
8: Thank you, Kiana. Volume thinning out for the most part on the major routes, but we do have lots of construction causing a ramp and lane restrictions may impact your drive. If you're trying to get on the westbound Gardner, no access from Park Lawn, Islington, or northbound Kipling. The transfer to the collectors beyond Islington shut down, and then both collector lanes at Kipling are closed as well. Westbound QEW at the 427, two right lanes taken out. The ramp from West Mall is closed. Northbound Dixie ramp to the highway shut down. The ramps to and from Cawthra also blocked off. If you're on the eastbound QEW, we have construction on the go at third line in the HOV and two left lanes. Then at Cawthra, two left lanes are out. The ramps from Cawthra closed down, and now they have just shut down the southbound Dixie on-ramp as well. Southbound 400 at Highway 89, two right lanes blocked off. At Teston, you'll find two left lanes taken out. Eastbound Major Mac ramp to the southbound 400 is closed. The ramp to Rutherford is off limits, and same goes with the eastbound Langstaff on-ramp. Northbound 400 at Langstaff in the express, two left lanes blocked off, and the off ramp to Innisfil Beach also closed. If you're trying to get on the westbound 407, no access from northbound Lake Ridge, and then continuing on the westbound 407 at Airport Road, we have three right lanes taken out. If you're going eastbound approaching Jane, two right lanes blocked as well. Eastbound 403, construction set up at Mavis in the right lane. Southbound Mavis ramp to the eastbound 403 also closed down. Your next report is at 111 with your forecast. Here's Jesse Upol.
6: Temperatures remaining mild, but the clouds are here to stay throughout the morning and afternoon. We are also watching for that possibility of some scattered showers towards our north. Afternoon high of 23 degrees with winds out of the south. The showers likely into parts of the GTA later tonight as we dip down to 16. Today's high, 23. It is currently 17 degrees in downtown Toronto under a clear sky. 680 News Time at 103. Today is the National Day for Truth and Reconciliation, also known as Orange Shirt Day. Wearing an orange shirt on September 30th recalls residential school survivor Phyllis Webstab's experience of being stripped of her brand new orange shirt on her first day at the St. Joseph Mission Residential School in BC at just 6 years old. This movement recognizes the colonial legacy of residential schools and commits to the ongoing process of reconciliation. Residential schools permanently disrupted lives and communities, creating intergenerational traumas that continue to impact Indigenous peoples today. The statutory holiday was originally proposed in 2015 by the Truth and Reconciliation Commission of Canada as part of their 94 calls to action. At 7 a.m. this morning, there will be a sunrise ceremony at Nathan Phillips Square. Flags at City Hall, civic centers, and other city facilities will be lowered to half-mast, and the Toronto sign is lit orange. 680 News Time at 1:04. A pedestrian has died after being struck by a pickup truck in a hit-and-run on the Mississauga-Oakville border. It happened just after 6 yesterday evening in the area of Winston Churchill and Dundas. In an update to the media, Peel Police Constable Malika Sharma provided more details on the crash.
9: Police attended with the assistance of fire and paramedics. Emergency assistance was rendered to the pedestrian who was the victim. Despite the best efforts, the pedestrian succumbed to their injuries and was pronounced at the scene.
6: Constable Sharma says police are on the hunt for the driver of a dark-colored pickup truck that failed to remain at the scene. The truck was last seen traveling southbound on Winston Churchill before turning westbound to Dundas. The Major Collision Bureau is currently at the scene, as are the Forensic Identification Services team. Therefore, Dundas is expected to be off-limits between Hampshire Gate and Woodchester Drive for a few more hours. 680 News Time at 1:05. The race to be Toronto's next mayor is ramping up as some of the top candidates make new promises on the campaign trail. 680's Momin Qureshi reports.
10: Both Olivia Chow and Brad Bradford campaigning near Midtown. Chow on a terrace of a senior's home saying if she's reelected, she'll spend more than $5 million to increase programs to help out more than 28,000 seniors.
11: So our plan is simple. Help seniors age at home.
10: That includes help with things like cooking, cleaning, getting to appointments, and dental care. Meantime, Brad Bradford once again pitching to keep more money in your pocket, this time focusing on cutting the municipal land transfer tax.
12: If you're a first-time home buyer, buying a home at or below the average price, you will not pay municipal land transfer tax. None.
10: He says that could work out to about $18,000 in savings. This comes on the same day a new city news poll shows among decided voters, Chow is holding a 17-point lead over Bradford. Momin Qureshi, 680 News Radio.
6: 680 News Time at 1:06. Toronto paramedics are reporting a man in his 50s is in hospital after a stabbing in Scarborough Village neighborhood. Police say they found the male victim suffering from a stab wound shortly before 8:30 p.m. last night in the area of Eglinton Avenue and Markham Road. EMS tells 680 News Radio the man's injuries were initially believed to be life-threatening, but has since been updated to non-life-threatening. There's no word on a suspect or suspects or what led to the stabbing as of yet. 680 News Time 1:07. The NHL season is officially underway as the Leafs and Habs met at Scotiabank Arena. It wasn't the result the Leafs hoped for, but as 680's Ben Howes tells us, there were some good signs from the hometown team.
13: One down, 83 to go. The Leafs and Habs clashed at Scotiabank Arena to kick off the NHL season, and it is the Habs who came out with the narrow 3-2 victory. Not the result that new coach Jim Hiller was hoping for, but there were some positives in this losing effort. William Nylander looks as dangerous as ever, potting both Leaf goals in the loss. He also led the team with 5 shots on goal. The newest acquisition, Kirill Marchenko, looked dangerous as well. He picked up an assist on Nylander's first goal and had 4 shots directed towards Habs goalie Jakub Dobish, who was excellent all night. It was a quiet night for Captain Austin Matthews, who was held off the score sheet and managed only 2 shots on goal. And first overall pick Gavin McKenna was also held off the score sheet in his NHL debut. Here's McKenna on his first impressions of the NHL.
14: It's fast out there. Like I said, Montreal doesn't give you a whole lot of time and space, so you got to make do with what you got.
13: The Leafs are right back at it tonight, taking on the Islanders. Ben Howes, 680 News Radio.
6: 680 News Time 108. A Hamilton steel company is laying off hundreds of workers after it appears they chose not to take advantage of trade war supports from the province. 680's Richard Southern gives us the reaction from the Ford government.
15: Some pretty revealing comments from Ontario Finance Minister Peter Bethenthalvy. He tells me Stelco, which laid off hundreds of workers in Hamilton amid the steel tariffs and the trade war, didn't even bother to apply to the Ford government

0: for financial support specifically intended to prevent such matters.
1: They weren't interested, is my understanding. It's unfortunate.
0: Still, he says the government stands ready to help them if they wanted. And in fact, just today, the government expanded its support program for businesses affected by the tariff war.
1: We continue to roll out and support companies who need liquidity. We expanded the Protect Ontario account.
0: Here's the problem, though. Very few companies have drawn on those supports. The Liberal Stephanie Bowman.
2: $100 million for Algoma and then $40 million only for the remainder. So clearly the program is not working.
0: Richard Southern, Queen's Park.
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4: 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It's time for Rogers Xfinity Internet. Traffic and weather together on the ones. Here's Stefan Ola.
7: Lots of construction to get through if you're traveling on the highways right now, and we also have a couple of stalls on the 401. Let's begin eastbound at Mavis in the collectors. Two left lanes blocked for road work. Then at Dixie in the collectors, the left lane is out with construction. At Bayview in the express, construction has the right lane blocked. In the collectors at Bayview, three left lanes taken out. Northbound Bayview ramp to the highway shut down. Can't get into the collectors east of Bayview. The northbound Leslie ramp is shut down, and the transfer to the express at the 404 DVP also blocked off. In the express through the 404, the right lane is blocked, and then two left lanes out in the express and collectors at Kennedy. The transfer to the express east of Kennedy also closed. At McCowan in the collectors, we have two left lanes blocked off. The transfer to the collectors at McCowan also closed. At White's in the collectors, two right lanes blocked. At Brock Road in the express, the right lane also taken out. At Fixin, two right lanes blocked off. Then at Stevenson, we have two left lanes out with a disabled vehicle, and you will find a delay still as you make your way through Stevenson. Southbound Stevenson on-ramp also closed. The ramp to Simcoe is off-limits. At Ritson, the left lane is blocked. Westbound 401 at Harmony, two left lanes blocked off. And then from beyond Westney over to Brock Road, three left lanes taken out. And then approaching Yonge in the express, this is where our new stall is. It's in the right lane. Crews on scene, not caught. Causing a delay, though. If you're on the northbound 400 at Langstaff in the express, two left lanes blocked off, and the off-ramp to Innisfil Beach is closed down. Southbound at Highway 89, two right lanes taken out. At Teston, it's two left lanes blocked with construction. Eastbound Major Mac ramp to the southbound 400 is closed. The off-ramp to Rutherford is blocked off, and the eastbound Langstaff ramp to the highway also shut down. Northbound on the 410, construction continues at Williams Parkway in the left lane. The ramps from Beauvert and Sandalwood are closed. If you're trying to join the southbound 410, you cannot do so from eastbound Mayfield and on the highway at Mayfield. The right lane is out. And then at Sandalwood, it shifts over to the left lane. Your next report is at 121 with your forecast. Here's Jesse Upol.
4: but it will be mild this afternoon.

0: with a high of 23 degrees and winds are out of the south. Remaining cloudy throughout the afternoon and evening. Showers are possible later tonight with a low of 16 degrees. And those rain showers will continue on and off through Thursday. But temperatures even warmer with a high of 25 degrees will feel closer to the upper 20s with that humidity. Today's high, 23.
1: It is currently 18 degrees in downtown Toronto under a clear sky. Coming up, your top headlines for the hour and sports. 680 News Time, 1:14.
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1: It is 17 degrees in downtown Toronto. Good morning. I'm Kiana Alvarez, and here are the top stories this hour. Today is the National Day for Truth and Reconciliation, also known as Orange Shirt Day, to recognize the colonial legacy of residential schools and committing to the ongoing process of reconciliation. Flags at City Hall, civic centers, and other city facilities will be lowered to half-mast, and the Toronto sign will be lit orange. Some of the top candidates for Toronto's next mayor made new promises on the campaign trail yesterday, targeting new homebuyers and seniors. Olivia Chow promised to spend more than $5 million to increase programs to help more than 28,000 seniors, while Brad Bradford focused on cutting the municipal land transfer tax. It is now time for sports, and from Sportsnet 590 The Fan, here's Ben Howes.
7: The Leafs season is officially underway as they fall to the Habs in a close one. 3-2 the final at Scotiabank Arena. It was 3-1 Habs in the third period when William Nylander scored his second of the night to make it a one-goal game, but the Leafs couldn't add another one to draw even and force overtime. No rest for the Leafs as they're right back at it tonight against the New York Islanders. The Oilers stormed back from a 5-2 deficit with less than 10 minutes to play in the third period, but fell to the Canucks in overtime. Paul Cotter scored his second of the night for the winner. Elsewhere in hockey, Florida defeated Carolina 1-0 in overtime. Gustav Forsling had the winner there. The Bruins got their season started on the right foot, defeating the Rangers 3-0 in Boston. On the diamond, game one of the wild card series between the Yankees and Red Sox went down in the Bronx. Yankees win big as they crushed the Red Sox 9-0. The Padres defeated the Cubs 8-0. Atlanta defeated Philly 5-3. And the White Sox also grabbed a 1-0 series lead with a win over the Houston Astros, 6-3 the final there. There was some playoff action in the WNBA. The Las Vegas Aces took on the Indiana Fever. The Fever take it 99-89 to even their series at 1, while the New York Liberty defeated the Minnesota Lynx 87-71 to go up 2-0 in their series. Sports at 15 and 45 past every hour or anytime at sportsnet.ca.
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10: 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Good morning. I'm Asher Roth. Safety surrounding artificial intelligence was top of mind at the White House.

0: On Tuesday, as the world's top tech leaders gathered to meet with U.S. President Donald Trump, the group signed a voluntary accord that includes internal and external reviews of AI, but Trump stopped short of enforcing strict government oversight.
1: There's a belief that there should be tremendous self-regulation, and we automatically have regulation with the Department of Justice, the FBI, all of that. But the self-regulation is very important.
0: The president's confidence in artificial intelligence stands in sharp contrast to the alarms sounded by tech executives in recent days. On Friday, OpenAI said it would pause the training of its latest models as reports multiply of AI agents going rogue. To the latest now on the high-profile Lindsay Clancy triple murder case. Her legal team is now trying to get the case thrown out, arguing there is not enough evidence to prove that she killed her children.
2: Defense attorney Kevin Rennington made the argument during Clancy's first appearance in court since her triple murder trial ended in a hung jury 3 weeks ago. He asked the judge to effectively throw out the case because he claims prosecutors failed to establish that Clancy killed her three children, even though the insanity defense he made at trial involved arguing that she was in the throes of postpartum psychosis when she strangled her children. Judge William Sullivan didn't issue a ruling from the bench and instead scheduled a hearing on November 2nd to resolve other issues raised by the defense. He could set a trial date then. Peter Haralambos, ABC News.
0: More than 50 countries have signed a pledge to boost efforts to return Ukrainians from Russian captivity, including an estimated 20,000 children. Canadian Foreign Affairs Minister Anita Anand announced what she calls a Toronto pledge as she closed a two-day conference on returning abducted civilians and prisoners of war from Russia and occupied Ukrainian territories.
3: Russia's war machine has torn children away from their families, forcibly transferred and deported Ukrainians, unlawfully detained civilians and held prisoners of war in captivity. And I want to underscore that these aren't simply unfortunate consequences of war. They are documented violations of international law.
0: The conference heard from Ukrainians who'd experienced torture and programming that was meant to strip them of their identities. Still to come, traffic, your extended forecast, and...
4: Three people are facing dozens of charges in connection with Project Playfight.
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8: Stephen Olip here from the 680 News Radio Traffic Center. Construction spread across most of our major routes right now, and we do have a couple of stalls on the 401. Let's start westbound, approaching Yonge in the Express. We have a disabled vehicle here in the right lane. Crews on scene, no delays though. Eastbound 401 at Stevenson, another stall blocking two left lanes, and that is causing a bit of a slowdown through Stevenson. We have construction set up on the westbound Gardner. First off, the ramps from Parkland. Southbound Islington and northbound Kipling are all closed down. The transfer to the collectors beyond Islington shut down as well. And then both collector lanes at Kipling also closed off. Westbound QEW at the 427, two right lanes out. The ramp from West Mall is closed. Northbound Dixie on-ramp also shut down. The ramps to and from Cawthra, a no-go as well. Toronto-bound QEW at Red Hill Valley Parkway, two right lanes taken out. The ramps to and from Red Hill Valley are closed off. The ramps from Nikola Tesla and Beach Beach Boulevard are closed. At Third Line, HOV and two left lanes taken out with construction. Then at Cawthra, we have two left lanes out. The ramps from Cawthra closed down, and the southbound Dixie on-ramp also blocked off. Your next report is at 1:31 with your forecast. Here's Jesse Upel.
9: Clouds are moving through the GTA this morning, becoming mostly cloudy throughout the day and a high of 23 degrees this afternoon. Showers towards our north will eventually push into the GTA.

0: PA later tonight, a low of 16 degrees, and showers will be on and off through the day on Thursday, so keep the umbrella handy. It's going to be warmer, though, and slightly humid, a high of 25 degrees. Steadier rain expected Thursday night into Friday morning as temperatures fall back to seasonal on Friday afternoon, a high of 18 degrees. Lots of sunshine Saturday, a high also near seasonal, and then partly cloudy on Sunday with a high near 19. Today's high, 23.
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5: This is 680 News Radio Toronto. Police have unveiled the results of a firearms investigation that's seen a number of weapons removed from the streets. 680 Scott Burnett has more on Project Play Fight.
6: This all kicked off back in February when the Toronto Police Gun and Gangs Task Force were tipped off about an online gun trafficking network. That's when the undercover operation began. Inspector Steve Matthews saying officers began posing as buyers, communicating with the alleged seller.
7: Officers were introduced to additional individuals involved in the sale of firearms and provided with a list of firearms available for purchase.
6: The investigation led to multiple search warrants being executed in Toronto and Markham in late July. Officers seizing 15 firearms, over 1,000 rounds of ammunition, overcapacity magazines, as well as cash and gold.
7: Three individuals charged with 45 firearms-related offenses. Disrupting firearm trafficking networks like this one is a critical part of preventing gun violence in Toronto.
6: Police are asking anyone who may have additional information to come forward. Scott Burnett, 680 News Radio.
5: In California, a roller coaster at a Six Flags theme park is being shut down permanently following several claims of severe injuries on the ride.
8: North of L.A. at Six Flags Magic Mountain, the park announcing it is permanently closing X2. The roller coaster is known for being one of the most intense roller coasters in the world. Recently, there have been claims of severe injuries, including some that led to deaths after riding X2. Now, in a statement, Six Flags Magic Mountain says while X2 consistently passed a multitude of safety tests, they have decided to close the ride because they believe it's the right thing to do. X opened in 2002 when it reopened as X2 with a new seat design in 2008. Alex Stone, ABC News, Los Angeles.
5: And scientists have identified two of the noisiest birds in the world. Yes, that's the sounds of the bare-throated bellbird and the red-legged suriema. Researchers at the University of Massachusetts Amherst say that both can sing above 120 decibels. This according to a study in the journal Evolution that was published today. The study's co-author says the nearest comparable sound is a jackhammer. Now, neither bird qualifies for the Guinness World Record for loudest bird call. That title went to a white bellbird back in 2019, whose song was recorded at 125 decibels. Now the market minute, and it was red across the board on both Bay and Wall Streets. The TSX was down by 29 points to 35,460. The Dow dropped by 131. The S&P was down by 12. And the Canadian dollar closed at 70.4 cents U.S. With more big stories now, here's Bloomberg.
9: Following its failed bid to buy Warner Brothers Discovery, which opted to go with Paramount, Netflix has struggled to convince Wall Street that it has a viable strategy for growing its business. And this will not help. Renowned filmmaker David Fincher, whose titles include Fight Club, Zodiac, and The Social Network, has decided not to renew his agreement going back 6 years to make films for Netflix. Fincher follows a string of several Netflix collaborators who've recently walked away, including Sean Levy, producer of Stranger Things. The owner of the NHL's Las Vegas Golden Knights wants to own the newest NBA franchise also. Bill Foley's Foley Entertainment Group has joined forces with a group calling itself the Las Vegas Jacks, made up of figures including a former NBA team owner and former players. Their main competition is a bid led by Walmart heir Nancy Walton Laurie. The NBA is expected to select a winning Las Vegas bid soon for $12 to $13 billion. Andrew O'Day, Bloomberg Radio.
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3: 680 News Time at 129. If your spring and early summer perennials are overgrowing their spaces, blooming less, producing smaller flowers, or flopping over, it might be time to divide them. Crowded plants often struggle because they have to compete for limited water, nutrients, and sunlight. Diminished airflow between them also increases the plant's risk of contracting mold and fungal diseases. Experts say it's best to divide your perennials every 3 to 5 years. It is 17 degrees in downtown Toronto, 680 News Time, 130.
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3: Good morning. It is Wednesday, September 30th. I'm Kiana Alvarez, and here's what's making news right now. Every child matters today as we remember the legacy of residential schools on the National Day for Truth and Reconciliation. One person is dead after being struck by a pickup truck near Mississauga in Oakville last night, and police are still searching for surveillance footage. As the clock ticks down for advance voting in Toronto's upcoming mayoral election, candidates are making more promises in a race for the city's top job. And a stabbing in Scarborough leaves a man in hospital as the investigation remains ongoing.
5: The Leafs open their season with a loss to Montreal on home ice, and it is playoff season in baseball. Sports at 45.
3: 680 News Time at 1:31. It's time for Rogers Xfinity Internet, traffic and weather together on the ones. Here's Stefan Olop.
6: We are still tracking lots of construction out there on the major highways, but we do have a new issue. It's on the westbound 403 approaching Erin Mills. Right lane has been taken out with a police investigation. A few flashing lights on the go here, not causing a delay, but a visual distraction if you are passing by. Eastbound 403, we had some construction on the go at Mavis in the right lane. Crews have just cleared the scene, though. That right lane is now reopened. Southbound Mavis ramp to the eastbound 403 also reopened. However, MTO just reporting that the off-ramp to Mavis is now closed with construction. So not out of the woods there yet. If you're on the westbound 401, we have another stall approaching Yonge in the express. Right lane taken out here. Crews on a scene. It's a similar story. No delays, but certainly a distraction coming through. Good news, if you're on the eastbound 401 through Oshawa, another stall at Stevenson has cleared away, and it looks like delays here have settled down as well. If you're traveling on the southbound 400 at Highway 89, two right lanes taken out with construction. At Teston, we have two left lanes out with road work. Good news, though, the eastbound Major McKenzie ramp to the southbound 400 has reopened, and same goes with the off-ramp to Rutherford. However, the eastbound Langstaff on-ramp remains closed off. Northbound 400 at Langstaff into the express, two left lanes taken out with construction, and the ramp to Innisfail Beach is also off limits. If you're on the northbound 410, we have construction in the left lane at Williams Parkway. The ramps from Beauvaird and Sandalwood are closed down. If you're trying to reach the southbound 410, no access from eastbound Mayfield. And then through Mayfield on the southbound 410, the right lane is out. And then at Sandalwood, we have construction in the left lane. Your next update is at 1:41. With your forecast, here's Jesse Upol.
7: Well, the clouds continue to roll in this morning across the GTA. We're expecting overcast conditions throughout the day, but mild temperatures with a high of 23 degrees this afternoon, all thanks to those breezy south winds. We're tracking some scattered showers towards our north throughout the afternoon and evening, but it looks like the wet weather arrives to parts of the GTA later tonight, a low near 16. Today's high, 23.
3: It is currently 16 degrees in downtown Toronto under a clear sky.

0: City News Time 133. September 30th, today, marks the National Day for Truth and Reconciliation. Also known as Orange Shirt Day, the statutory holiday is an opportunity to recognize and commemorate the legacy of residential schools. Residential schools were government-sponsored Christian schools that were established to assimilate Indigenous children into Euro-Canadian culture. The National Center for Truth and Reconciliation estimates that at least 6,000 children died while at these schools that operated between 1867 and 1966. Many were buried in unmarked graves that communities are still working to locate. Wearing an orange shirt recalls residential school survivor Phyllis Webstab's experience of being stripped of her brand new orange shirt on her first day at a residential school in BC at just 6 years old. There will be a sunrise ceremony at Nathan Phillips Square at 7 a.m. this morning. 680 News Time at 134. One person has died after being hit by a pickup truck on the Mississauga-Oakville border. Peel Police Constable Malika Sharma says it happened near Winston Churchill Boulevard and Dundas Street West at around 6 p.m. yesterday.
1: The driver of the dark-colored pickup truck failed to remain at the scene and is currently outstanding. Our Major Collision Bureau are currently at the scene and investigating this incident, apart from our Forensic Identification Services team as well.
0: Police say they are gathering surveillance footage within the area to determine the circumstances surrounding the crash. Dundas Street is to be closed both ways between Hampshire Gate and Woodchester Drive and will be for the next several hours. 680 News Time at 1:35. Advanced voting for Toronto's next mayor begins next week, and the candidates are making more promises on the campaign trail. 680's Momin Qureshi has the details.
2: Standing on the terrace of a senior's home in Midtown, Olivia Chow says if she's reelected, she'll spend more than $5 million to help seniors with things like cooking, cleaning, getting to appointments, and dental care.
3: Aging at home, staying healthy, staying connected. 28,000 seniors, 100 communities.
2: Over in Willowdale, Brad Bradford saying he wants to save you money by cutting the municipal land transfer tax, which he says on an average home of $1.1 million could save you about $18,000.
4: And the rebate value won't stay stuck like it has for nearly the past 20 years. That threshold is going to move with the market every single year.
2: A new poll exclusive to City News shows Olivia Chow holding a 17-point lead over Brad Bradford among decided voters. Advanced polls open next week. Momin Qureshi, 680 News Radio.
0: 680 News Time at 1:36. A man in his 50s has been stabbed and injured in Scarborough last night. Toronto police responded to reports of a stabbing in the area of Eglinton Avenue East and Markham Road at around 8:30 p.m. Once officers arrived on scene, they found a man in his 50s suffering from stab-related injuries. Initially, paramedics said the male victim was then sent to hospital in serious, potentially life-threatening condition, but police have since updated the victim's condition and say his injuries are now non-life-threatening. The investigation remains ongoing. 680 News Time at 1:37. The Leafs and Habs got the NHL season started as the bitter rivals clashed at Scotiabank Arena last night. 680's Ben Howes has the recap.
5: It probably took you a few minutes to get up to speed if you weren't following the Leafs offseason. They had new additions up and down the lineup as 10 players debuted with the Buds. You couldn't ask for a better start on this one as William Nylander scored just 48 seconds into the first period to give the Leafs the 1-0 lead.
6: And Nylander on his first shift.
5: Josh Anderson scored for Montreal to tie it before the end of the frame, and Habs goaltender Jakub Dobysh shut down chance after chance from the Leafs. Montreal would take a 2-1 lead into the third period, eventually making it 3-1 before Nylander scored his second of the night to bring the game within one, but that is how it would end, 3-2 Habs the final. Ben Howes, 680 News Radio.
0: 680 News Time 1:38. A steel company that's called Hamilton Home for over a century is blaming the U.S. tariffs for a decision this week to slash its workforce. But Ontario's finance minister is suggesting the company could have done more to save those jobs. 680's Richard Southern explains.
7: Some pretty revealing news from Finance Minister Peter Bethovolvi here at Queen's Park. He says Stelco didn't bother to apply for financial supports the government had on offer before the steel company laid off hundreds.
8: They weren't interested. 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
2: 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And coming up in 60 seconds, your traffic and weather report, 680 News Time, 1:40.
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2: 680 News Time at 1:41. It's time for Rogers Xfinity Internet, traffic and weather together on the ones. Here's Stefan Olup.
5: Well, if you're making your way through the city on the eastbound 401, you have a lot of construction pylons to watch out for. At Mavis in the collectors, two left lanes taken out with road work. Then at Dixie in the collectors, the left lane is blocked. At Bayview in the express, right lane taken out. In the collectors at Bayview, three left lanes blocked. Northbound Bayview on-ramp is closed. Transfer to the collectors east of Bayview shut down. Northbound Leslie on-ramp also shut down. Transfer to the express at the 404 DVP off limits as well. And then into the express through the 404, the right lane is blocked. Two left lanes taken out into the express and collectors near Kennedy. The transfer to the express east

0: Kennedy shut down as well. In the collectors at McCowan, we have construction in the two left lanes. The transfer to the collectors at McCowan also blocked off. At White's Road in the collectors, you'll find two right lanes blocked, one right lane blocked off at Brock Road in the express. At Fixin, two right lanes taken out. At Stevenson, a stall here has cleared away. However, the southbound Stevenson ramp to the highway is shut down. The ramp to Simcoe blocked as well. Then at Ritson, the left lane is also out with construction. Westbound 401 at Harmony, two left lanes blocked off. Beyond Westney to Brock Road, you're going to find construction in the three left lanes. Good news, approaching Young into the express, right lane was blocked with a stall. It has cleared out of there. If you're on the westbound 403, approaching Aaron Mills, we have a police investigation in the right lane. Watch out as you make your way through. No delays, but definitely a distraction. If you're on the eastbound 403, MTO did report that the ramp to Mavis had shut down with construction, but they quickly changed their mind. That ramp is open. If you continue on the northbound 410, we do have more construction at Williams Parkway in the left lane. The ramps from Beauvert and Sandalwood are shut down. Southbound 410 at Mayfield, construction ongoing in the right lane. Eastbound Mayfield ramp to the highway is closed. And then at Sandalwood, more work in the left lane as well. Your next update is at 151. With your forecast, here's Jesse Upel.
1: We're expecting mostly cloudy skies across the GTA today, but temperatures are going to be above seasonal with a high of 23 degrees this afternoon, winds out of the south, and then cloudy skies through this evening with that risk of scattered showers late evening and overnight with a low of 16 degrees. Rain showers expected on Thursday on and off throughout the day, and even warmer with a high of 25 degrees and a little bit muggy as well. Humidex values in the upper 20s. Today's high, 23.
2: It is currently 16 degrees in downtown Toronto under a clear sky. Coming up in 60 seconds, your top headlines for the hour and sports. 680 News Time, 144.
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2: It is 16 degrees in downtown Toronto. Good morning. I'm Kiana Alvarez, and here are the top stories this hour. Today, we wear orange to remember the atrocities that took place in the Canadian residential school system on the National Day for Truth and Reconciliation. A sunrise ceremony will take place at Nathan Phillips Square at 7 this morning. One person is dead after getting hit by a pickup truck along the Mississauga and Oakville border last night. Dundas Street will be closed both ways as police continue to investigate. And coming up after sports, diesel prices are reaching record highs and are hitting consumers where it hurts most, their wallets. It is now time for sports, and from Sportsnet 590 The Fan, here's Ben Howes.
13: The Leafs fall to the Habs in their season opener, 3-2 the final. William Nylander potted both Leaf goals, but it wasn't enough, as a seeing eye shot off the stick of Alex Carrier beat Sergei Bobrovsky in the third period, and it turned out to be the difference. The Leafs are right back at it tonight as the New York Islanders come to town. The Canucks and Oilers also kicked off their seasons. Vancouver spoils Mike Babcock's Edmonton debut as the Canucks take it 6-5 in overtime. Paul Cotter scored his second of the night for the winner. The Hurricanes hosted the Panthers as the defending champs took on the team that won it all in both 2024 and 2025. The Panthers take it 1-0 in overtime. Gustav Forsling with the winner. The Bruins defeated the Rangers to get their season started. 3-0 the final there. Playoff baseball is back with all four wildcard series kicking off yesterday. The New York Yankees defeated the Boston Red Sox in the Bronx. 9-0 the final. It is a lopsided score, but the real story in this one was the performance of Yanks starter Cam Schlitt.

0: Butler, who pitched 6 1/3 innings of shutout ball, striking out 10 and giving up just 2 hits. Atlanta defeated Philly 5-3 the final. The White Sox defeated the Astros 6-3 the final, while the Cubs fell to the Padres in San Diego 8-0 the final. In the WNBA playoffs, the New York Liberty defeated the Minnesota Lynx 87-71. They now lead their series 2-0. And the Las Vegas Aces took on the Indiana Fever, and the Fever take that one 99-89 to tie their series at 1. Sports at 15 and 45, past every hour or anytime at sportsnet.ca.
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3: You're listening to All News Radio 680 News Radio Toronto. Good morning. I'm Brendan Lang. A gun supply network has been shut down by Toronto police. 680 Scott Burnett tells us more about the undercover operation Project Playfight.
4: Standing behind a cache of weapons and ammunition at Toronto Police Headquarters, Inspector Steve Matthews of the Gun and Gang Task Force says police were tipped off back in February about someone selling guns on the internet.
5: What began as an investigation into one individual selling firearms online quickly grew into something much larger.
4: Members of the force began an undercover operation posing as buyers and communicating with the alleged seller.
5: Investigators uncovered a network. Firearms were traced back to an individual who was registered to possess firearms and was acting as the supplier.
4: Search warrants were executed in Toronto and Markham. All in all, 15 firearms were seized, as well as over 1,000 rounds of ammunition, several overcapacity magazines, as well as thousands in cash and gold. 3 people are now in custody, facing a total of 45 charges. The case is now before the courts. Scott Burnett, 680 News Radio.
3: Diesel prices are reaching record highs and are hitting consumers where it hurts the most, their wallets.
6: Natural Resources Canada says retail diesel tops $2.64 per liter. That's up roughly 60% from before the Iran war and about 15% from previous record highs in 2022. Any business reliant on shipping is likely to feel the prolonged pricing surge as it affects everything from farmers' costs to truckers' profit margins. Experts say diesel demand is poised to go up further as winter approaches. Naira Ahmed, The Canadian Press.
3: And the U.S. Supreme Court has ruled to lift limits and allow Donald Trump's government to resume third country deportations.
7: The Supreme Court says that the Trump administration can continue deporting people to countries other than their own while the justices consider whether the policy is legal and will hear arguments on the issue in December. Lower courts previously found that migrants must have a meaningful chance to object before being sent to countries where they have no ties. The Supreme Court justices previously allowed the deportation flights to temporarily continue when the case came before them last year. Under a series of often secret agreements, the Trump administration has deported some 25,000 people to more than 24 countries. I'm Lisa Dwyer.
3: Traffic and weather together, coming up next.
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0: stepping all up here from the 680 News Radio Traffic Center. Not seeing any delays on the highways, but we do have lots of construction that might impact your drive. If you're trying to get on the westbound Gardner, the ramps from Park Lawn, southbound Islington, and northbound Kipling all shut down. Transfer to the collectors beyond Islington is closed, and then both collector lanes at Kipling shut down as well. Westbound QEW at the 427, we have two right lanes blocked off. The ramp from West Mall is closed. Northbound Dixie on-ramp also shut down, and the ramps to and from Cawthra are off limits. Fort Erie bound QEW at Casablanca, we have two left lanes blocked off. If you're traveling on the Toronto bound QEW at Red Hill Valley, two right lanes taken out with construction. The ramps to and from Red Hill Valley are blocked off. The ramps from Nikola Tesla and Beach Boulevard also closed. At Third Line, HOV and two left lanes taken out with ongoing road work. At Cawthra, two left lanes blocked off as well. The ramps from Cawthra are closed, and the southbound Dixie on-ramp to the highway shut down. Southbound 427 at Dundas in the Express. Watch out for construction in the right lane. Westbound 407 on-ramp from northbound Lake Ridge is closed. Then at Airport Road, we have road work set up in the three right lanes. Going eastbound on the 407, approaching Jane, two right lanes taken out. Your next report is at 201 with your forecast. Here's meteorologist Jesse Upel.
1: Increasing clouds this morning across the GTA. It will be an overcast day, but very mild with a high of 23 degrees this afternoon. And then we're watching for some scattered showers towards our north. That will slowly slide into parts of the GTA later tonight as we drop down to 16 degrees. Even warmer for Thursday, but it will be unsettled at times with on and off scattered showers. 25 degrees, feeling a bit humid, and then steadier rain expected by Thursday night into early Friday morning before temperatures fall back to seasonal. High of 18 degrees on Friday afternoon. Sunshine to start off the weekend, and then partly cloudy on Sunday, a high of 19. Today's high, 23.
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5: You're listening to All News Radio. A new Statistics Canada study reveals the level of hope in the nation's democracy greatly differs between younger and older Canadians.
6: The Statistics Canada study found about a quarter of respondents aged 25 to 44 were not at all hopeful about how democracy works in Canada. Those 65 and older were more likely to feel very hopeful than not. The study used data from a survey series from 2022 to 24 that asked people about democracy, their confidence in institutions and information, as well as their voting behavior. It comes as three major votes are set to be held in Canada in October, with provincial elections in Quebec and British Columbia, and a referendum in Alberta. The Prairie provinces, including Alberta, had the highest percentage of people who felt no hope at all about democracy. British Columbia led in the percentage of people who felt very hopeful. Hannah Stoles, The Canadian Press.
5: Police in Durham Region have unveiled the force's new helicopter. 680's Kyle Hawking has more.
7: It's a state-of-the-art Airbus H-125 helicopter designated Air 4. Durham Regional Police putting out a video on social media showing off the new chopper and how it'll help officers do their jobs even better.
8: From supporting frontline officers and locating suspects to searching for missing people and responding to critical incidents, Air 4 will provide vital information from above when every second matters. This new capability will help improve coordination, strengthen officer and public safety, and provide the support to police services across Ontario when needed.
7: Air 4 joins a fleet of helicopters in the GTA known as the Joint Air Support Unit. Peel, Halton, and Toronto Police also with choppers as part of the program, which was announced by the province in 2024. The Ford government investing $134 million to buy five new helicopters. Kyle Hawking, 680 News Radio.
5: A Love Hypothesis sequel in the works, and Heated Rivalry gives back. ABC's Wayne Cabot has more in this entertainment update.
9: The Love Hypothesis is getting a sequel. Author Ali Hazelwood announcing she's continuing the love story of Olive and Adam in The Two-Body Problem, a new book out February 2nd. It's also being developed as a sequel film at Amazon MGM Studios. The film, based on the first book, starring Lily Reinhart and Tom Bateman, debuted on Prime Video last week. Sylvester Stallone's memoir, The Steps, is out today.

0: today, taking a look back at the Rocky star's life and career. Stallone is also gearing up for season 4 of Tulsa King, which heads back to Paramount Plus on October 16th.
1: Canada-Russia final showcasing the two most...
0: The creators of Heated Rivalry are giving back. The production company behind the hit hockey romance series has launched the Arena Foundation in support of LGBTQ+ and underserved communities in sports and the arts. The foundation takes its name from the charity started by the show's two main characters. Wayne Cabot, ABC News.
2: And now time for the Market Minute. Tuesday's closing numbers. The TSX down 28, the Dow down 130. The NASDAQ is in the red by 22 points. And at the close, the Canadian dollar, 70.5 cents U.S. And now with more updates, here's Bloomberg.
3: The head of the Fed Reserve Bank of New York says one more hike to interest rates before the end of the year might be appropriate to help contain inflation. But John Williams says there is no urgency to act. Following the central bank's decision earlier this month to raise rates for the first time in 3 years, with that move giving the central bank time to gather more data. That data will include what we get today, the gauge of inflation, on which the Fed relies the most, the monthly PCE, Personal Consumption Expenditures, Price Index. Bloomberg surveyed economists are looking for acceleration in the reading from July's 0.2% month-to-month to 0.4% in August. Along with gasoline, price increases are expected for services, including airfares and wireless phone plans. That same report is expected to show consumer spending increased 0.8% in August due to a combination of buying more products and services and simply spending more for them. Andrew O'Day, Bloomberg Radio.
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10: 680 News Time, 1:59, and nearly 200 students at the National Ballet School in Havana, Cuba, have continued to gather every morning for dance classes amid an electricity shortage that has gripped the nation for months. About 178 students take part in rigorous dance training, as well as academic classes in math, Spanish, history, and science. Two-thirds of the Caribbean island nation has had no electricity at night, with some Havana neighborhoods without running water. 680 News Time, 2 o'clock.
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10: Good morning. It is Wednesday, September 30th. I'm Kiana Alvarez, and here's what's making news right now. Today is the National Day for Truth and Reconciliation, also known as Orange Shirt Day, to recognize the colonial legacy of residential schools and commit to the ongoing process of reconciliation. Peel police are looking for the driver of a dark-colored pickup truck involved in a hit-and-run that killed one person. Toronto police are investigating a stabbing in the Scarborough Village neighborhood that leaves one man in hospital. And
11: the new look Leafs drop a close one to Montreal to kick off the season, and the MLB playoffs are underway. Sports at 15.
10: 680 News Time, 201. It's time for Rogers Xfinity Internet, traffic and weather together on the ones. Here's Stefan Olup.
12: Thank you, Kiana. A lot of overnight construction set up on the major highways. If you're on the eastbound 401, a ton of projects to get through. First off, at Mavis Inn and the Collectors, two left lanes blocked off. At Dixie and the Collectors, single left lane blocked. At Bayview and the Express, right lane is out. And then in the Collectors at Bayview, three left lanes blocked off. The northbound Bayview on-ramp is closed. The transfer to the Collectors east of Bayview shut down as well. Northbound Leslie on-ramp also blocked off. Can't get into the express lanes at the 404 DVP and into the express through the 404. The right lane is blocked.

0: blocked. Two left lanes out in the Express and Collectors at Kennedy. And if you're heading further, you have more construction at McCowan in the Collectors. Two left lanes out here. The transfer to the Express east of Kennedy also closed. Transfer to the Collectors at McCowan blocked as well. At White's in the Collectors, two right lanes out at Brock Road in the Express. Single right lane blocked at Thixon. Two right lanes taken out for construction. Southbound Stevenson on-ramp to the eastbound 401 is closed for road work. The ramp to Simcoe also off limits. And then at Ritson, we have more pylons in the left lane. Westbound 401 at Harmony, two left lanes taken out. Beyond Westney over to Brock Road, three left lanes blocked off. If you're trying to get on the westbound 407, the ramp from a northbound Lake Ridge is shut down. And then from Airport Road to Dixie, we have three right lanes out with road work. Eastbound 407 approaching Jane, two right lanes taken out. On the northbound 400 at Langstaff, in the Express, we have construction in the two left lanes. The off-ramp to Innisfil Beach also shut down. Southbound 400 at Highway 89, construction in the two right lanes. At Teston, it shifts to two left lanes. And the eastbound Langstaff on-ramp to the southbound 400 also closed down. Your next report is at 2:11 with your forecast. Here's Jesse Upel.
1: Temperatures remaining mild, but the clouds are here to stay throughout the morning and afternoon. We are also watching for that possibility of some scattered showers towards our north. Afternoon high of 23 degrees with winds out of the south. The showers likely into parts of the GTA later tonight as we dip down to 16. Today's high, 23.
2: It is currently 16 degrees in downtown Toronto under a clear sky. 680 News Time at 2:03. Today is the National Day for Truth and Reconciliation, also known as Orange Shirt Day. Wearing an orange shirt on September 30th recalls residential school survivor Phyllis Webstab's experience of being stripped of her brand new orange shirt on her first day at the St. Joseph Mission Residential School in BC at just 6 years old. This moment recognizes the colonial legacy of residential schools and committing to the ongoing process of reconciliation. Residential schools permanently disrupted lives and communities, creating intergenerational traumas that continue to impact Indigenous peoples today. The statutory holiday was originally proposed in 2015 by the Truth and Reconciliation Commission of Canada as part of their 94 calls to action. At 7 a.m. this morning, there will be a sunrise ceremony at Nathan Phillips Square. Flags at City Hall, civic centers, and other city facilities will be lowered to half-mast, and the Toronto sign will be lit orange. 680 News Time, 2:04. A pedestrian has died after being struck by a pickup truck in a hit-and-run on the Mississauga-Oakville border. It happened just after 6 yesterday evening in the area of Winston Churchill and Dundas. In an update to the media, Peel Police Constable Malika Sharma provided more details on the crash.
3: Police attended with the assistance of fire and paramedics. Emergency assistance was rendered to the pedestrian who was the victim. Despite the best efforts, the pedestrian succumbed to their injuries and was pronounced at the scene.
2: Constable Sharma says police are on the hunt for the driver of a dark-colored pickup truck that failed to remain at the scene. The truck was last seen traveling southbound on Winston Churchill before turning westbound to Dundas. The Major Collision Bureau is currently at the scene, as are the Forensic Identification Services team. Therefore, Dundas is expected to be off limits between Hampshire Gate and Woodchester Drive for a few more hours. 680 News Time at 2:05. The race to be Toronto's next mayor is ramping up as some of the top candidates make new promises on the campaign trail. 680's Momin Qureshi reports.
4: Both Olivia Chow and Brad Bradford campaigning near Midtown. Chow on the terrace of a senior's home saying if she's reelected, she'll spend more than $5 million to increase programs to help out more than 28,000 seniors.
5: So our plan is simple. Help seniors age at home.
4: That includes help with things like cooking, cleaning, getting to appointments, and dental care. Meantime, Brad Bradford once again pitching to keep more money in your pocket, this time focusing on cutting the municipal land transfer tax.
6: If you're a first-time home buyer, buying a home at or below the average price, you will not pay municipal land transfer tax. None.
4: He says that could work out to about $18,000 in savings. This comes on the same day a new city news poll shows among decided voters, Chow is holding a 17-point lead over Bradford. Momin Qureshi, 680 News Radio.
2: 680 News Time at 2:06. Toronto paramedics are reporting a man in his 50s is in hospital after a stabbing in Scarborough Village neighborhood. Police say they found the male victim suffering from a stab wound shortly before 8:30.

0: p.m. last night in the area of Eglinton Avenue and Markham Road. EMS tells 680 News Radio the man's injuries were initially believed to be life-threatening, but has since updated to non-life-threatening. There's no word on a suspect or suspects or what led to the stabbing at this time. 680 News Time 2:07. The NHL season is officially underway as the Leafs and the Habs met at Scotiabank Arena last night. It wasn't the result the Leafs hoped for, but as 680's Ben Howes tells us, there were some good signs from the hometown team.
1: One down, 83 to go. The Leafs and Habs clashed at Scotiabank Arena to kick off the NHL season, and it is the Habs who came out with the narrow 3-2 victory. Not the result that new coach Jim Hiller was hoping for, but there were some positives in this losing effort. William Nylander looks as dangerous as ever, potting both Leaf goals in the loss. He also led the team with 5 shots on goal. The newest acquisition, Kirill Marchenko, looked dangerous as well. He picked up an assist on Nylander's first goal and had 4 shots directed towards Habs goalie Jakub Dobysh, who was excellent all night. It was a quiet night for captain Austin Matthews, who was held off the score sheet and managed only 2 shots on goal. And first overall pick Gavin McKenna was also held off the score sheet in his NHL debut. Here's McKenna on his first impressions of the NHL.
2: It's fast out there. Like I said, Montreal doesn't give you a whole lot of time and space, so you got to make do with what you got.
1: The Leafs are right back at it tonight, taking on the Islanders. 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
0: 680 News Time at 2:08. A Hamilton steel company is laying off hundreds of workers after it appears they chose not to take advantage of trade war supports from the province. 680's Richard Southern gives us the reaction from the Ford government.
3: Some pretty revealing comments from Ontario Finance Minister Peter Bethathalvy. He tells me Stelco, which laid off hundreds of workers in Hamilton amid the steel tariffs and the trade war, didn't even bother to apply to the Ford government for financial support specifically intended to prevent such matters.
4: They weren't interested, is my understanding. It's unfortunate.
3: Still, he says the government stands ready to help them if they wanted. And in fact, just today, the government expanded its support program for businesses affected by the tariff war.
4: We continue to roll out and support companies who need liquidity. We expanded the Protect Ontario account.
3: Here's the problem, though. Very few companies have drawn on those supports. The Liberal Stephanie Bowman.
5: $100 million for Algoma, and then $40 million only for the remainder. So clearly the program is not working.
3: Richard Southern, Queen's Park.

0: 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Empros says the price dropped 1 cent at midnight to $1.80.9 a liter at most GTA stations. And coming up in 60 seconds, your traffic and weather report. 680 News Time.
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1: 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And they're back on Bravo.
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0: 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It's time for Rogers Xfinity Internet traffic and weather together on the ones. Here's Stefan Olup.
10: A lot of construction to get through if you're on the major routes, but if you're on the westbound 403, no construction. We did have a police investigation, though, approaching Erin Mills. Fortunately, it has cleared away. That right lane is now active. Eastbound 403, also looking good and no construction on the go, but if you make your way onto the northbound 410, we do have some road work at Williams Parkway in the left lane. The ramps from Beauvert and Sandalwood also shut down. Southbound 410 and Mayfield construction set up in the right lane. The eastbound Mayfield on-ramp is also blocked off at Sandalwood. You'll find some cones in the left lane as well. Westbound Gardner, construction continues near Islington and Kipling, so you can't get on from Park Lawn, Islington, or northbound Kipling. We also have the transfer to the collectors beyond Islington shut down, and at Kipling, both collector lanes closed down. Also, westbound on the QEW at the

0: 427, two right lanes out. The West Mall on-ramp is closed. The northbound Dixie on-ramp is shut down. And the ramps to and from Cawthra blocked off as well. Fort Erie bound QEW at Casablanca, construction in the two left lanes. Toronto bound at Red Hill Valley, two right lanes taken out with road work. The ramps to and from Red Hill Valley are inaccessible. The ramps from Nikola Tesla and Beach Boulevard closed down. At Third Line, HOV and two left lanes blocked with construction. More construction on the go at Cawthra. Two left lanes are out. The ramps from Cawthra closed down. The southbound Dixie on-ramp to the highway is closed. Southbound on the 427, the ramp to the 409 is down to a single lane, and that's long-term until the end of November. Then at Dundas, overnight construction in the express right lane blocked here. If you're traveling on southbound Highway 11 way up in Oro Medonte, we do have construction set up at Line 4 in the left lane. Your next update is at 2:21 with your forecast. Here's meteorologist Jesse Upel.
1: Becoming mostly cloudy this morning, but it will be mild this afternoon with a high of 23 degrees and winds are out of the south. Remaining cloudy throughout the afternoon and evening. Showers are possible later tonight with a low of 16 degrees. And those rain showers will continue on and off through Thursday, but temperatures even warmer with a high of 25 degrees will feel closer to the upper 20s with that humidity. Today's high, 23.
2: 680 News Time at 2:13. It is 16 degrees in downtown Toronto under a clear sky. A new lawsuit against Cornell University, where seven students are accused of taking part in a gang rape in 2024, has put a spotlight on how the Ivy League school handles these accusations. Kim Villanueva, president of the National Organization for Women, says there are loopholes in the law that are harmful to victims of sexual assault on campus.
3: They are hard to comply with Title IX regulations, and some of those regulations have been loosened so that they actually provide more protections for the perpetrators than for the survivors.
2: In the case, the accusation was handled by campus police instead of the local authorities. 680 News Time, 2:14.
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2: It is 16 degrees in downtown Toronto. Good morning. I'm Kiana Alvarez, and here are the top stories this hour. Today is the day of National Truth and Reconciliation Day, also known as Orange Shirt Day, to recognize the colonial legacy of residential schools and commit to the ongoing process of reconciliation. Flags at City Hall, civic centers, and other city facilities will be lowered to half-mast. Some of the top candidates for Toronto's next mayor made new promises on the campaign trail yesterday. Olivia Chow promised to spend more than $5 million to increase programs to help more than 28,000 seniors. It is now time for sports, and from Sportsnet 590 The Fan, here's Ben Howes.
8: The Leafs season is officially underway as they fall to the Habs in a close one. 3-2 the final at Scotiabank Arena. It was 3-1 Habs in the third period when William Nylander scored his second of the night to make it a one-goal game, but the Leafs couldn't add another one to draw even and force overtime. No rest for the Leafs as they're right back at it tonight against the New York Islanders. The Oilers stormed back from a 5-2 deficit with less than 10 minutes to play in the third period, but fell to the Canucks in overtime. Paul Cotter scored his second of the night for the winner. Elsewhere in hockey, Florida defeated Carolina 1-0 in overtime. Gustav Forsling had the winner there. The Bruins got their season started on the right foot, defeating the Rangers 3-0 in Boston. On the diamond, game one of the wild card series between the Yankees and Red Sox went down in the Bronx. Yankees win big as

0: They crushed the Red Sox 9-0. The Padres defeated the Cubs 8-0. Atlanta defeated Philly 5-3. And the White Sox also grabbed a 1-0 series lead with a win over the Houston Astros 6-3, the final there. There was some playoff action in the WNBA. The Las Vegas Aces took on the Indiana Fever. The Fever take it 99-89 to even their series at 1, while the New York Liberty defeated the Minnesota Lynx 87-71 to go up 2-0 in their series. Sports at 15:45 past every hour or anytime at sportsnet.ca.
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3: You're listening to 680 News Radio Toronto. Good morning. I'm Asher Roth. Safety surrounding artificial intelligence was top of mind at the White House on Tuesday as the world's top tech leaders gathered to meet with U.S. President Donald Trump. The group signed a voluntary accord that includes internal and external reviews of AI, but Trump stopped short of enforcing strict government oversight.
4: There's a belief that there should be tremendous self-regulation, and we automatically have regulation with the Department of Justice, the FBI, all of that. But the self-regulation is very important.
3: The president's confidence in artificial intelligence stands in sharp contrast to the alarms sounded by tech executives in recent days. On Friday, OpenAI said it would pause the training of its latest models as reports multiply of AI agents going rogue. To the latest now on the high-profile Lindsay Clancy triple murder case. Her legal team is now trying to get the case thrown out, arguing there is not enough evidence to prove that she killed her children.
5: Defense attorney Kevin Grennington made the argument during Clancy's first appearance in court since her triple murder trial ended in a hung jury 3 weeks ago. He asked the judge to effectively throw out the case because he claims prosecutors failed to establish that Clancy killed her three children, even though the insanity defense he made at trial involved arguing that she was in the throes of postpartum psychosis when she

0: strangle her children. Judge William Sullivan didn't issue a ruling from the bench and instead scheduled a hearing on November 2nd to resolve other issues raised by the defense. He could set a trial date then. Peter Haralambos, ABC News.
1: More than 50 countries have signed a pledge to boost efforts to return Ukrainians from Russian captivity, including an estimated 20,000 children. Canadian Foreign Affairs Minister Anita Anand announced what she calls a Toronto pledge as she closed a two-day conference on returning abducted civilians and prisoners of war from Russia and occupied Ukrainian territories.
2: Russia's war machine has torn children away from their families, forcibly transferred and deported Ukrainians, unlawfully detained civilians and held prisoners of war in captivity. And I want to underscore that these aren't simply unfortunate consequences of war. They are documented violations of international law.
1: The conference heard from Ukrainians who'd experienced torture and programming that was meant to strip them of their identities. Still to come, traffic, your extended forecast, and...
3: Three people are facing dozens of charges in connection with Project Playfight.
4: The critical part of preventing gun violence in Toronto.
3: The Toronto Police investigation infiltrating an online gun trafficking network.
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3: This is Stefan Olup from the 680 News Radio Traffic Center. We have a lot of overnight construction on the go right now, especially on the eastbound 401. First off at Mavis into the Collectors, two left lanes taken out. Then at Dixie in the Collectors, single left lane blocked. At Bayview in the Express and Collectors, we have construction on the go. In the Express, the right lane is out. In the Collectors, three left lanes blocked. Northbound Bayview on-ramp also closed. The transfer to the Collectors east of Bayview is blocked off. The north Bound Leslie on-ramp to the highway is shut down. The transfer to the Express at the 404 DVP off-limits as well. And in the Express at the 404, the right lane is also blocked. Express and Collectors at Kennedy have two left lanes out. The transfer to the Express east of Kennedy is closed down. At McAllen in the Collectors, two left lanes blocked. The transfer to the Collectors at McAllen also closed. At White's Road in the Collectors, two right lanes blocked. At Brock Road in the Express, single right lane is out. At Fixin, two more right lanes blocked off. The southbound Stevenson on-ramp is closed. The ramp to Simcoe blocked off. And then at Ritson, you'll find construction in the left lane. Westbound 401 at Harmony, two left lanes blocked off. And then after Westney over to Brock Road, three left lanes taken out with construction. If you're trying to get on the westbound 407, the northbound Lake Ridge ramp to the highway is shut down. And then further west between Airport Road and Dixie, three right lanes taken out. If you're on the eastbound 407 approaching Jane, you'll find construction in the two right lanes. Your next report is at 2:31 with your forecast. Here's Jesse Uppel.
8: Increasing clouds this morning across the GTA. It will be an overcast day, but very mild with a high of 23 degrees this afternoon. And then we're watching for some scattered showers towards our north. That will slowly slide into parts of the GTA later tonight as we drop down to 16 degrees. Even warmer for Thursday, but it will be unsettled at times with on and off scattered showers. 25 degrees, feeling a bit humid, and then steadier rain expected by Thursday night into early Friday morning before temperatures fall back to seasonal. High of 18 degrees on Friday afternoon. Sunshine to start off the weekend, and then partly cloudy on Sunday, a high of 19. Today's high, 23.
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3: This is 680 News Radio Toronto. Police have unveiled the results of a firearms investigation that's seen a number of weapons removed from the streets. 680's Scott Burnett has more on Project Playfight.
4: This all kicked off back in February when the Toronto Police Gun and Gangs Task Force were tipped off about an online gun trafficking network. That's when the undercover operation began. Inspector Steve Matthews saying officers began posing as buyers, communicating with the alleged seller.
5: Officers were introduced to additional individuals and involved in the sale of firearms and provided with a list of firearms available for purchase.
4: The investigation led to multiple search warrants being executed in Toronto and Markham in late July. Officers seizing 15 firearms, over 1,000 rounds of ammunition, overcapacity magazines, as well as cash and gold.
5: Three individuals charged with 45 firearms-related offenses. Disrupting firearm trafficking networks like this one is a critical part of preventing gun violence in Toronto.
4: Police are asking anyone who may have additional information to come forward. Scott Burnett, 680 News Radio.
3: In California, a roller coaster at a Six Flags theme park is being shut down permanently following several claims of severe injuries on the ride.
6: North of L.A. at Six Flags Magic Mountain, the park announcing it is permanently closing X2. The roller coaster is known for being one of the most intense roller coasters in the world. Recently, there have been claims of severe injuries, including some that led to deaths after riding X2. Now, in a statement, Six Flags Magic Mountain says while X2 consistently passed a multitude of safety tests, they have decided to close the ride because they believe it's the right thing to do. X opened in 2002 when it reopened as X2 with a new seat design in 2008. Alex Stone, ABC News, Los Angeles.
3: And scientists have identified two of the noisiest birds in the world. Yes, that's the sounds of the bare-throated bellbird and the red-legged Suriema. Researchers at the University of Massachusetts Amherst say that both can sing above 120 decibels. This according to a study in the journal Evolution that was published today. The study's co-author says the nearest comparable sound is a jackhammer. Now, neither bird qualifies for the Guinness World Record for loudest bird call. That title went to a white bellbird back in 2019, whose song was recorded at 125 decibels. Now the market minute, and it was red across the board on both Bay and Wall Streets. The TSX was down by 29 points to 35,460. The Dow dropped by 131. The S&P was down by 12. And the Canadian dollar closed at 70.4 cents U.S. With more big stories now, here's Bloomberg.
7: Following its failed bid to buy Warner Brothers Discovery, which opted to go with Paramount, Netflix has struggled to convince Wall Street that it has a viable strategy for growing its business. And this will not help. Renowned filmmaker David Fincher, whose titles include Fight Club, Zodiac, and The Social Network, has decided not to renew his agreement going back 6 years to make films for Netflix. Fincher follows a string of several Netflix collaborators who've recently walked away, including Sean Levy, producer of Stranger Things. The owner of the NHL's Las Vegas Golden Knights wants to own the newest NBA franchise also. Bill Foley's Foley Entertainment Group has joined forces with a group calling itself the Las Vegas Jacks, made up of figures including a former NBA team owner and former players. Their main competition is a bid led by Walmart heir Nancy Walton Laurie. The NBA is expected to select a winning Las Vegas bid soon for $12 to $13 billion. Andrew O'Day, Bloomberg Radio.

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0: Good morning. It is Wednesday, September 30th. I'm Kiana Alvarez, and here's what's making news right now. Every child matters today as we remember the legacy of residential schools on the National Day for Truth and Reconciliation. One person is dead after being struck by a pickup truck near Mississauga in Oakville last night, and police are still searching for surveillance footage. As the clock ticks down for advance voting in Toronto's upcoming mayoral election, candidates are making more promises in a race for the city's top job. And good news for Scarborough commuters, the Scarborough Busway officially opens today.
2: The Leafs open their season with a loss to Montreal on home ice, and it is playoff season in baseball. Sports at 45.
0: 680 News time at 2:31. It's time for Rogers Xfinity Internet, traffic and weather together on the ones. Here's Stefan Olup.
3: Not seeing any delays out there on the major routes. You should make pretty good time if you're getting around on the highways, but we do have a lot of construction that may impact that commute of yours. So keep some of this in mind. If you're trying to get on the westbound Gardiner, no access from Park Lawn, Islington, or northbound Kipling. You cannot get into the collectors beyond Islington, and both collector lanes at Kipling shut down as well. Westbound QEW after the 427, two right lanes taken out with construction. No access from West Mall or northbound Dixie. The ramps to and from Cawthra also shut down. Fort Erie bound QEW at Casablanca, two left lanes are out. If you're traveling on the Toronto-bound QEW at Red Hill Valley Parkway, two right lanes taken out. The ramps to and from Red Hill Valley also closed. No access from Nikola Tesla or Beach Boulevard. At third line, we have construction ongoing in the HOV and two left lanes. Then at Cawthra, two left lanes also blocked off. The ramps from Cawthra are closed. Southbound Dixie on-ramp to the highway shut down as well. Southbound on the 400 at Highway 89, we have construction in the two right lanes at Teston, two left lanes blocked. Eastbound Langstaff to the highway is also closed. If you're traveling on the northbound 400 at Langstaff into the express, two left lanes are blocked, and the off-ramp to Innisfil Beach also closed. MTO just reporting that the 403 westbound ramp to Mavis has just been shut down for construction, so that's something to think about if you're heading through that stretch. Southbound 427 ramp to the 409 down to a single lane. That's long-term construction. And then at Dundas into the express, we have the right lane blocked. Northbound on the 410, construction at Williams Parkway in the left lane. The ramps from Beauvert and Sandalwood are closed. Southbound at Mayfield, the right lane is blocked. Eastbound Mayfield ramp to the highway also closed. And then at Sandalwood, ongoing construction in the left lane. Your next report is at 2:41 with your forecast. Here's Jesse Uppel.
4: Well, the clouds continue to roll in this morning across the GTA. We're expecting overcast conditions throughout the day, but mild temperatures with a high of 23 degrees this afternoon, all thanks to those breezy south winds. We're tracking some scattered showers towards our north throughout the afternoon and evening, but it looks like the wet weather arrives to parts of the GTA later tonight, a low near 16. Today's high, 23.
0: It is currently 16 degrees in downtown Toronto under a clear sky. 680 News time at 2:33. September 30th, today, marks the National Day for Truth and Reconciliation. Also known as Orange Shirt Day, the statutory holiday is an opportunity to recognize and commemorate the legacy of residential schools. Residential schools were government-sponsored Christian schools that were established to assimilate Indigenous children into Euro-Canadian culture. The National Center for Truth and Reconciliation estimates that at least 6,000 children died while at these schools that operated between 1867 and 1996. Many were buried in unmarked graves that communities are still working to locate. Wearing an orange shirt recalls residential school survivor Phyllis Webstab's experience of being stripped of her brand new orange shirt on her first day at a residential school in BC at just 6 years old. There will be a sunrise ceremony at Nathan Phillips Square at 7 a.m.

0: this morning. 680 News time at 2:34. One person has died after being hit by a pickup truck on the Mississauga-Oakville border. Peel Police Constable Malika Sharma says it happened near Winston Churchill Boulevard and Dundas Street West around 6 p.m. yesterday.
1: The driver of the dark-colored pickup truck failed to remain at the scene and is currently outstanding. Our Major Collision Bureau are currently at the scene and investigating this incident, apart from our Forensic Identification Services team as well.
0: Police say they are gathering surveillance footage within the area to determine the circumstances surrounding the crash. Dundas Street is to be closed both ways between Hampshire Gate and Woodchester Drive and will be for the next several hours. 680 News time at 2:35. Advanced voting for Toronto's next mayor begins next week, and the candidates are making more promises on the campaign trail. 680's Momin Qureshi has the details.
2: Standing on the terrace of a senior's home in Midtown, Olivia Chow says if she's reelected, she'll spend more than $5 million to help seniors with things like cooking, cleaning, getting to appointments, and dental care.
3: Aging at home, staying healthy, staying connected. 28,000 seniors, 100 communities.
2: Over in Willowdale, Brad Bradford saying he wants to save you money by cutting the municipal land transfer tax, which he says on an average home of $1.1 million could save you about $18,000.
4: And the rebate value won't stay stuck like it has for nearly the past 20 years. That threshold is going to move with the market every single year.
2: A new poll exclusive to City News shows Olivia Chow holding a 17-point lead over Brad Bradford among decided voters. Advanced polls open next week. Momin Qureshi, 680 News Radio.
0: 680 News time, 2:36. Good news for Scarborough commuters. The Scarborough Busway officially opens today. The new 4-kilometer busway converts part of the former Scarborough RT corridor between Kennedy and Ellesmere stations and will save riders about 7 minutes per trip. TTC riders surveyed hundreds of users of the aging Scarborough RT in 2021 and found overwhelming support for converting Line 3 into a dedicated busway. But despite years of study and discussion, the project stalled without the necessary funding under the previous city council. In 2023, TTC riders and Scarborough pushed City Hall to move the project forward, warning that riders would otherwise be left sitting in traffic on replacement buses while waiting for the Scarborough subway extension. TTC riders made this a key priority during the mayoral by-election in 2023. 680 News time at 2:37. The Leafs and Habs got the NHL season started last night as the bitter rivals clashed at Scotiabank Arena. 680's Ben Howes has the recap.
5: It probably took you a few minutes to get up to speed if you weren't following the Leafs offseason. They had new additions up and down the lineup as 10 players debuted with the Buds. You couldn't ask for a better start on this one as William Nylander scored just 48 seconds into the first period to give the Leafs the 1-0 lead.
6: Nylander on his first shift.
5: Josh Anderson scored for Montreal to tie it before the end of the frame, and Habs goaltender Jakub Dobis shut down chance after chance from the Leafs. Montreal would take a 2-1 lead into the third period, eventually making it 3-1 before Nylander scored his second of the night to bring the game within one, but that is how it would end, 3-2 Habs the final. Ben Howes, 680 News Radio.
0: 680 News time at 2:38. Prime Minister Mark Carney says he doesn't have any plans to apply new trade pressure on the U.S. This comes as the Americans prepare for critical midterm elections that could put an end to Republicans' control of Congress. Carney told reporters in Vancouver that Canada is getting stronger and more resilient.
7: Canada is a reliable partner, and we're ready to work in any or all of those areas. Our timing isn't dictated by any specific aspect of the U.S. calendar.
0: But U.S. President Donald Trump says he plans to spend the next month campaigning in the lead up to the midterms in states he views as critical battlegrounds. Coming up, your gas price update, 680 News time at 2:39.
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3: 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It's time for Rogers Xfinity Internet. Traffic and weather together on the ones. Here's Stefan Olup.
4: Well, if you're traveling on the highways right now, you should make pretty good time out there. We don't have any serious problems or delays, but we do have a ton of construction out there. May have an impact on your drive. Eastbound 401 at Mavis into the collectors. Two left lanes are blocked. At Dixie in the collectors, single left lane is out. At Bayview in the express, the right lane is blocked. At Bayview in the collectors, three left lanes blocked off. Northbound Bayview on-ramp is closed. The transfer to the collectors east of Bayview shut down. The northbound Leslie on-ramp also shut down. Can't get into the express lanes at the 404 DVP and into the express at the 404. The right lane is also out. In the express and collectors at Kennedy, two left lanes blocked off. Transfer to the express east of Kennedy is off limits as well. At McCowan in the collectors, we have two left lanes blocked. The transfer to the collectors at McCowan also shut down. At White's in the collectors, two right lanes blocked for construction. At Brock Road in the express, you'll find the right lane taken out. At Fix in, two right lanes are out. The southbound Stevenson on-ramp to the highway closed down. The ramp to Simcoe is off limits. And at Ritson, we have construction in the left lane. Westbound 401 at Harmony, two left lanes are blocked. We did have a stall pop-up approaching Brock Road in the right lane. It was cleared away, though, just moments ago. We do have construction, though, between Westney and Brock Road in the three left lanes. And if you're traveling on the northbound 400 at Langstaff in the express, we have two left lanes blocked off. The off-ramp to Innisfail Beach is closed. Southbound on the 400 at Highway 89, two right lanes taken out with construction. At Teston, we have two left lanes blocked. The eastbound Langstaff ramp to the southbound 400 is closed. If you're trying to make your way onto the westbound 407, the northbound Lake Ridge ramp to the highway is shut down. And then from Airport to Dixie Road, we have three left lanes taken out. If you're traveling eastbound on the 407 approaching Jane, we have two right lanes blocked off with ongoing construction as well. Your next report is at 2:51 with your forecast. Here's Jesse Upol.
5: We're expecting mostly cloudy skies across the GTA today, but temperatures are going to be above seasonal with a high of 23 degrees this afternoon. Winds out of the south, and then cloudy skies through this evening with that risk of scattered showers late evening and overnight with a low of 16 degrees. Rain showers expected on Thursday on and off throughout the day, and even warmer with a high of 25 degrees and a little bit muggy as well. Humidex values in the upper 20s. Today's high, 23.
3: It is currently 16 degrees in downtown Toronto under a clear sky. 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
3: It is 16 degrees in downtown.

0: Toronto. Good morning. I'm Kiana Alvarez, and here are the top stories this hour. Today, we wear orange to remember the atrocities that took place in the Canadian residential school system on the National Day for Truth and Reconciliation. A sunrise ceremony will take place at Nathan Phillips Square at 7 a.m. this morning to remember those who never returned home and the intergenerational trauma caused by the residential school system. One person is dead after being hit by a pickup truck, along the Mississauga and Oakville border last night. Dundas Street will be closed both ways as police continue to investigate. Coming up after sports, diesel prices are reaching record highs and are hitting consumers where it hurts the most, their wallets. It is now time for sports, and from Sportsnet 590 The Fan, here's Ben Howes.
1: The Leafs fall to the Habs in their season opener, 3-2 the final. William Nylander potted both Leaf goals, but it wasn't enough, as a seeing eye shot off the stick of Alex Carrier beat Sergei Bobrovsky in the third period, and it turned out to be the difference. The Leafs are right back at it tonight as the New York Islanders come to town. The Canucks and Oilers also kicked off their seasons. Vancouver spoils Mike Babcock's Edmonton debut as the Canucks take it 6-5 in overtime. Paul Cotter scored his second of the night for the winner. The Hurricanes hosted the Panthers as the defending champs took on the team that won it all in both 2024 and 2025. The Panthers take it 1-0 in overtime. Gustav Forsling with the winner. The Bruins defeated the Rangers to get their season started. 3-0 the final there. Playoff baseball is back with all four wildcard series kicking off yesterday. The New York Yankees defeated the Boston Red Sox in the Bronx. 9-0 the final. It is a lopsided score, but the real story in this one was the performance of Yanks starter Cam Schlittler, who pitched 6 1/3 innings of shutout ball, striking out 10 and giving up just 2 hits. Atlanta defeated Philly 5-3 the final. The White Sox defeated the Astros 6-3 the final, while the Cubs fell to the Padres in San Diego 8-0 the final. In the WNBA playoffs, the New York Liberty defeated the Minnesota Lynx 87-71. They now lead their series 2-0, and the Las Vegas Aces took on the Indiana Fever, and the Fever take that one 99-89 to tie their series at 1. Sports at 15 and 45, past every hour or anytime at sportsnet.ca.
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7: 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Good morning. I'm Brendan Lang. A gun supply network has been shut down by Toronto police. 680 Scott Burnett tells us more about the undercover operation Project Playfight.
8: Standing behind a cache of weapons and ammunition at Toronto Police Headquarters, Inspector Steve Matthews of the Gun and Gang Task Force says police were tipped off back in February about someone selling guns on the internet.
9: What began as an investigation into one individual selling firearms online quickly grew into something much larger.
8: Members of the force began an undercover operation posing as buyers and communicating with the alleged seller.
9: Investigators uncovered a network. Firearms were traced back to an individual who was registered to possess firearms and was acting as the supplier.
8: Search warrants were executed in Toronto and Markham. All in all, 15 firearms were seized, as well as over 1,000 rounds of ammunition, several overcapacity magazines, as well as thousands in cash and gold. 3 people are now in custody, facing a total of 45 charges. The case is now before the courts. Scott Burnett, 680 News Radio.
7: Diesel prices are reaching record highs and are hitting consumers where it hurts the most, their wallets.
10: Natural Resources Canada says retail diesel tops $2.64 per liter. That's up roughly 60% from before the Iran war and about 15% from previous record highs in 2022. Any business reliant on shipping is likely to feel the prolonged pricing surge as it affects everything from farmers' costs to truckers' profit margins. Experts say diesel demand is poised to go up further as winter approaches. Naira Ahmed, The Canadian Press.
7: And the U.S. Supreme Court has ruled to lift limits and allow Donald Trump's government to resume third country deportations.
11: The Supreme Court says that the Trump administration can continue deporting people to countries other than their own, while the justices consider whether the policy is legal and will hear arguments on the issue in December. Lower courts previously found that migrants must have a meaningful chance to object before being sent to countries where they have no ties. The Supreme Court justices previously allowed the deportation flights to temporarily continue when the case came before them last year. Under a series of often secret agreements, the Trump administration has deported some 25,000 people to more than two dozen countries. I'm Lisa Dwyer.
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1: This is Stephen Olap from the 680 News Radio Traffic Center. A lot of construction to deal with on the highways right now. If you're trying to get on the westbound 407, the ramp from northbound Lake Ridge is out of service. But good news, construction between Airport Road and Dixie has just wrapped up. Eastbound 407 approaching Jane, we have construction in the two right lanes. Westbound Gardner, ramps from Park Lawn, Islington, and northbound Kipling all shut down. The transfer to the collectors at Islington is closed. And then at Kipling, both collector lanes are shut down as well. Westbound QEW at the 427, two right lanes blocked with construction. The ramps from West Mall and northbound Dixie are closed. And the ramps to and from Cawthra also shut down. Fort Erie bound QEW at Casablanca, construction in the two left lanes. Toronto bound at Red Hill Valley, two right lanes taken out. The ramps to and from Red Hill Valley also closed. The on-ramps from Nikola Tesla and Beach Boulevard are also shut down. At Third Line, we have construction in the HOV and two left lanes at Cawthra. Two left lanes also blocked off. The ramps from Cawthra are closed and the southbound Dixie on-ramp to the highway shut down as well. Westbound 403 ramp to Mavis also closed with ongoing construction. Your next report is at 301 with your forecast. Here's Jesse Upol.
2: Clouds are moving through the GTA this morning, becoming mostly cloudy throughout the day and a high of 23 degrees this afternoon. Showers towards our north will eventually push into the GTA later tonight, a low of 16 degrees. And showers will be on and off through the day on Thursday, so keep the umbrella handy. It's going to be warmer, though, and slightly humid, a high of 25 degrees. Steadier rain expected Thursday night into Friday morning as temperatures fall back to seasonal on Friday afternoon, a high of 18 degrees. Lots of sunshine Saturday, a high also near seasonal, and then partly cloudy on Sunday with a high near 19. Today's high, 23.
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6: You're listening to All News Radio. A new Statistics Canada study reveals the level of hope in the nation's democracy greatly differs between younger and older Canadians.
7: The Statistics Canada study found about a quarter of respondents aged 25 to 44 were not at all hopeful about how democracy works in Canada. Those 65 and older were more likely to feel very hopeful than not. The study used data from a survey series from 2022 to 24 that asked people about democracy, their confidence in institutions and information, as well as their voting behavior. It comes as three major votes are set to be held in Canada in October, with provincial elections in Quebec and British Columbia.

0: and a referendum in Alberta. The Prairie provinces, including Alberta, had the highest percentage of people who felt no hope at all about democracy. British Columbia led in the percentage of people who felt very hopeful. Hannah Stolz, The Canadian Press.
1: Police in Durham Region have unveiled the force's new helicopter. 680's Kyle Hawking has more.
2: It's a state-of-the-art Airbus H-125 helicopter designated Air 4. Durham Regional Police putting out a video on social media showing off the new chopper and how it'll help officers do their jobs even better.
3: From supporting frontline officers and locating suspects to searching for missing people and responding to critical incidents, Air 4 will provide vital information from above when every second matters. This new capability will help improve coordination, strengthen officer and public safety, and provide the support to police services across Ontario when needed.
2: Air 4 joins a fleet of helicopters in the GTA known as the Joint Air Support Unit, Peel, Halton, and Toronto Police, also with choppers as part of the program, which was announced by the province in 2024. The Ford government investing $134 million to buy five new helicopters. Kyle Hawking, 680 News Radio.
1: A Love Hypothesis sequel in the works, and Heated Rivalry gives back. ABC's Wayne Cabot has more in this entertainment update.
4: The Love Hypothesis is getting a sequel. Author Ali Hazelwood announcing she's continuing the love story of Olive and Adam in The Two Body Problem, a new book out February 2nd. It's also being developed as a sequel film at Amazon MGM Studios. The film, based on the first book, starring Lily Reinhart and Tom Bateman, debuted on Prime Video last week. Sylvester Stallone's memoir, The Steps, is out today, taking a look back at the Rocky star's life and career. Stallone is also gearing up for season 4 of Tulsa King, which heads back to Paramount Plus on October 16th.
5: Canada-Russia final showcasing the two most...
4: The creators of Heated Rivalry are giving back. The production company behind the hit hockey romance series has launched the Arena Foundation in support of LGBTQ+ and underserved communities in sports and the arts. The foundation takes its name from the charity started by the show's two main characters. Wayne Cabot, ABC News.
1: And now time for the Market Minute. Tuesday's closing numbers. The TSX down 28, the Dow down 130. The NASDAQ is in the red by 22 points. And at the close, the Canadian dollar, 70.5 cents U.S. And now with more updates, here's Bloomberg.
6: The head of the Fed Reserve Bank of New York says one more hike to interest rates before the end of the year might be appropriate to help contain inflation. But John Williams says there is no urgency to act. Following the central bank's decision earlier this month to raise rates for the first time in 3 years, with that move giving the central bank time to gather more data. That data will include what we get today, the gauge of inflation, on which the Fed relies the most, the monthly PCE, Personal Consumption Expenditures, Price Index. Bloomberg surveyed economists are looking for acceleration in the reading from July's 0.2% month-to-month to 0.4% in August. Along with gasoline, price increases are expected for services, including airfares and wireless phone plans. That same report is expected to show consumer spending increased 0.8% in August due to a combination of buying more products and services and simply spending more for them. Andrew O'Day, Bloomberg Radio.
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9: Hey, it's Jeannie Becker. 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
10: 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Nearly 200 students at the National Ballet School in Havana.

0: Anna have continued to gather every morning for dance classes amid an electricity shortage that has gripped the nation for months. About 178 students take part in rigorous dance training, as well as academic classes in math, Spanish, history, and science. Two-thirds of the Caribbean island nation has had no electricity at night, with some Havana neighborhoods without running water. 680 News Time at 3 o'clock.
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0: Good morning. It is Wednesday, September 30th. I'm Kiana Alvarez, and here's what's making news right now. Today is the National Day for Truth and Reconciliation, also known as Orange Shirt Day, to recognize the colonial legacy of residential schools and commit to the ongoing process of reconciliation. Peel police are looking for the driver of a dark-colored pickup truck involved in a hit-and-run that killed one person. It's a good day for Scarborough commuters as the Scarborough Busway opens today. Some of the top candidates for Toronto's

0: to kick off the season, and the MLB playoffs are underway. Sports at 15.
1: 680 News Time at 3:01. It's time for Rogers Xfinity Internet traffic and weather together on the ones. Here's Stefan Ola.
2: Thank you, Kiana. Well, construction is your only concern on the highways right now, and we do have quite a bit of it, especially on the eastbound 401. First at Mavis into the collectors, two left lanes remain blocked. Then at Dixie in the collectors, single left lane is out. At Bayview in the express, you'll find the right lane blocked off, and that's leading up to the closure of the transfer to the collectors just east of Bayview. In the collectors through Bayview, you're going to find three left lanes taken out. And that lasts all the way over to east of Leslie. The northbound Leslie ramp to the highway also shut down with this construction. The transfer to the express at the 404 DVP is also blocked off. And in the express at the 404, the right lane is out. In the express and collectors at Kennedy, we have two left lanes taken out. The transfer to the express east of Kennedy also closed down. At McCowan in the collectors, two left lanes are blocked off. The transfer to the collectors at McCowan blocked off also. At White's Road in the collectors, two right lanes taken out. At Brock Road in the express, single right lane is blocked. At Thixon, we have two right lanes taken out. Southbound Stevenson ramp to the highway shut down. The off-ramp to Simcoe is a no-go. And then at Ritson, we have a construction in the left lane. Westbound on the 401 at Harmony, two left lanes taken out. Beyond West Knee over to Brock Road, three left lanes are blocked. Keep in mind, the northbound Port Union on-ramp is closed, and that's long-term. Until the end of October. If you're on the northbound 400, we have ongoing construction at Langstaff in the express. Two left lanes are out. No access to Innisfail Beach. That ramp is shut down. Going southbound on the 400 at Highway 89, two right lanes are blocked off. At Teston, you'll find construction in the two left lanes. And the eastbound Langstaff on-ramp to the southbound 400 also shut down. Your next report is at 3:11 with your forecast. Here's Jesse Upel.
1: Temperatures remaining mild, but the clouds are here to stay throughout the morning and afternoon. We are also watching for that possibility of some scattered showers towards our north. Afternoon high of 23 degrees with winds out of the south. The showers likely into parts of the GTA later tonight as we dip down to 16. Today's high, 23.
3: It is currently 16 degrees in downtown Toronto under a clear sky. 680 News Time, 3:03. Today is the National Day for Truth and Reconciliation, also known as Orange Shirt Day. Wearing an orange shirt on September 30th recalls residential school survivor Phyllis Webstab's experience of being stripped of her brand new orange shirt on her first day at the St. Joseph Mission Residential School in BC at just 6 years old. This movement recognizes the colonial legacy of residential schools and commits to the ongoing process of reconciliation. Residential schools permanently disrupted lives and communities, creating intergenerational traumas that continue to impact Indigenous peoples today. The statutory holiday was originally proposed in 2015 by the Truth and Reconciliation Commission of Canada as part of their 94 calls to action. At 7 a.m. this morning, there will be a sunrise ceremony at Nathan Phillips Square. Flags at City Hall, civic centers, and other city facilities will be lowered to half-mast, and the Toronto sign will be lit orange. 680 News Time at 3:04. A pedestrian has died after being struck by a pickup truck in a hit-and-run on the Mississauga-Oakville border. It happened just after 6 yesterday evening in the area of Winston Churchill and Dundas. In an update to the media, Peel Police Constable Malika Sharma provided more details on the crash.
4: Police attended with the assistance of fire and paramedics. Emergency assistance was rendered to the pedestrian who was the victim. Despite the best efforts, the pedestrian succumbed to their injuries and was pronounced at the scene.
3: Constable Sharma says police are on the hunt for the driver of a dark-colored pickup truck that failed to remain at the scene. The truck was last seen traveling southbound on Winston Churchill before turning westbound to Dundas. The Major Collision Bureau is currently at the scene, as are the Forensic Identification Services team. Therefore, Dundas is expected to be off limits between Hampshire Gate and Woodchester Drive for a few more hours. 680 News Time at 3:05. The race to be Toronto's next mayor is ramping up as some of the top candidates make new promises on the campaign trail. 680's Momin Qureshi reports.
5: Both Olivia Chow and Brad Bradford campaigning near Midtown. Chow on the terrace of a senior's home saying if she's reelected, she'll spend more than $5 million to increase

0: programs to help out more than 28,000 seniors.
1: So our plan is simple. Help seniors age at home.
0: That includes help with things like cooking, cleaning, getting to appointments, and dental care. Meantime, Brad Bradford once again pitching to keep more money in your pocket, this time focusing on cutting the municipal land transfer tax.
2: If you're a first-time home buyer, buying a home at or below the average price, you will not pay municipal land transfer tax. None.
0: He says that could work out to about $18,000 in savings. This comes on the same day a new City News poll shows among decided voters, Chow is holding a 17-point lead over Bradford. Momin Qureshi, 680 News Radio.
3: 680 News time at 3:06. It's a good day for Scarborough commuters as the Scarborough Busway opens today. The new 4-kilometer busway will save riders 7 minutes per trip. And when TTC riders surveyed commuters of the Scarborough RT in 2021, they got lots of support from riders hoping to convert Line 3 into a busway. But despite overwhelming support from the public, the original plan for the project was put on hold due to funding issues. The project was pushed forward in 2023, and the advocacy helped keep the busway on the agenda. And in February 2024, TTC riders say that the busway should serve as a proof of concept on how to quickly speed up busy bus corridors, carrying thousands of daily transit by lifting them out of traffic. 680 News time at 3:07. The NHL season is officially underway as the Leafs and Habs met at Scotiabank Arena last night. It wasn't the result the Leafs hoped for, but as 680's Ben Howes tells us, there were some good signs from the hometown team.
4: One down, 83 to go. The Leafs and Habs clashed at Scotiabank Arena to kick off the NHL season, and it is the Habs who came out with the narrow 3-2 victory. Not the result that new coach Jim Hiller was hoping for, but there were some positives in this losing effort. William Nylander looks as dangerous as ever, potting both Leaf goals in the loss. He also led the team with 5 shots on goal. The newest acquisition, Kirill Marchenko, looked dangerous as well. He picked up an assist on Nylander's first goal and had 4 shots directed towards Habs goalie Jakub Dobysh, who was excellent all night. It was a quiet night for captain Austin Matthews, who was held off the score sheet and managed only 2 shots on goal. And first overall pick Gavin McKenna was also held off the score sheet in his NHL debut. Here's McKenna on his first impressions of the NHL.
5: It's fast out there. Like I said, Montreal doesn't give you a whole lot of time and space, so you got to make do with what you got.
4: The Leafs are right back at it tonight, taking on the Islanders. Ben Howes, 680 News Radio.
3: 680 News time at 3:08. A new lawsuit against Cornell University, where 7 students are accused of taking part in a gang rape in 2024, has put a spotlight on how the Ivy League school handles these accusations. Kim Villanueva, president of the National Organization for Women, says there are loopholes in the law that are harmful to victims of sexual assault on campus.
6: They are required to comply with Title IX regulations, and some of those regulations have been loosened so that they actually provide more protections for the perpetrators than for the survivors.
3: In the case, the accusation was first handled by campus police instead of the local authorities. Coming up, your gas price update, 680 News time at 3:09.
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3: 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Empros says the price dropped 1 cent at midnight to $1.80.9 a liter at most GTA stations. And coming up in 60 seconds, your traffic and weather report. 680 News time at 3:10.
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2: Major routes are all lightly traveled at the moment, and we don't have any serious problems on the go. But of course, at this time of the morning,

0: The ones, here's Stefan Ola.
1: Major routes are all lightly traveled at the moment, and we don't have any serious problems on the go. But of course, at this time of the morning, we do have a lot of overnight road work set up. So first off, if you're trying to get on the westbound Gardiner, no access from Park Lawn, Islington, or northbound Kipling. That Park Lawn ramp is shut down long term, and you'll find that the collectors just beyond Islington are closed. The transfer to the collectors, I should say, are shut down just beyond Islington. Both collector lanes at Kipling are closed, though. Westbound QEW at the 427, two right lanes taken out. The ramps from West Mall and northbound Dixie are closed. The ramps to and from Cawthra also shut down. Ford Erie bound QEW at Casablanca, we have two left lanes blocked off. Toronto bound at Red Hill Valley, two right lanes blocked with construction. The ramps to and from Red Hill Valley also closed. No access from Nikola Tesla or Beach Boulevard. Then at third line on the eastbound QEW, HOV, and two left lanes blocked off. We have that ongoing lane realignment set up east of Dorval as well. Northbound Dorval ramp to the highway also closed. And that's on the go until near the end of October. At Cawthra, two left lanes taken out with construction. The ramps from Cawthra are closed. Southbound Dixie on-ramp to the highway shut down as well. If you're traveling on the southbound 427, the ramp to the 409 is down to a single lane. Then at Dundas, into the express, construction in the right lane. If you're going northbound on the 427, no access now to the eastbound 409. Crews have shut down the ramp for some maintenance. Southbound 410, construction continues at Mayfield in the right lane. Eastbound Mayfield on-ramp is closed. At Sandalwood, we have a road work in the left lane. And if you're going northbound on the 410, construction continues at Williams Parkway in the left lane. The ramps from Beauvert and Sandalwood also shut down. Your next report is at 321 with your forecast. Here's Jesse Upel.
0: Becoming mostly cloudy this morning, but it will be mild this afternoon with a high of 23 degrees and winds are out of the south. Remaining cloudy throughout the afternoon and evening. Showers are possible later tonight with a low of 16 degrees. And those rain showers will continue on and off through Thursday, but temperatures even warmer with a high of 25 degrees will feel closer to the upper 20s with that humidity. Today's high, 23.
2: It is 16 degrees in downtown Toronto under a clear sky. 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

0: it's late. 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
5: It is 17 degrees in downtown Toronto and it is foggy. Good morning, I'm Kiana Alvarez, and here are the top stories this hour. Today is the National Day for Truth and Reconciliation, also known as Orange Shirt Day, to recognize the colonial legacy of residential schools and committing to the ongoing process of reconciliation. Flags at City Hall, civic centers, and other city facilities will be lowered to half-mast, and the Toronto sign will be lit orange. Peel police are looking for the driver of a dark-colored pickup truck involved in a hit-and-run that killed one person in the area of Winston Churchill and Dundas yesterday. The truck was last seen traveling southbound on Winston Churchill before turning westbound to Dundas. Coming up after sports, AI safety was top of mind at the White House yesterday as the world's top tech leaders gathered to meet with U.S. President Donald Trump. It is now time for sports, and from Sportsnet 590 The Fan, here's Ben Howes.
6: The Leafs season is officially underway as they fall to the Habs in a close one. 3-2 the final at Scotiabank Arena. It was 3-1 Habs in the third period when William Nylander scored his second of the night to make it a one-goal game, but the Leafs couldn't add another one to draw even and force overtime. No rest for the Leafs as they're right back at it tonight against the New York Islanders. The Oilers stormed back from a 5-2 deficit with less than 10 minutes to play in the third period, but fell to the Canucks in overtime. Paul Cotter scored his second of the night for the winner. Elsewhere in hockey, Florida defeated Carolina 1-0 in overtime. Gustav Forsling had the winner there. The Bruins got their season started on the right foot, defeating the Rangers 3-0 in Boston. On the diamond, game one of the wildcard series between the Yankees and Red Sox went down in the Bronx. Yankees win big as they crushed the Red Sox 9-0. The Padres defeated the Cubs 8-0. Atlanta defeated Philly 5-3, and the White Sox also grabbed a 1-0 series lead with a win over the Houston Astros, 6-3 the final there. There was some playoff action in the WNBA. The Las Vegas Aces took on the Indiana Fever. The Fever take it 99-89 to even their series at 1, while the New York Liberty defeated the Minnesota Lynx 87-71 to go up 2-0 in their series. Sports at 15 and 45 past every hour or anytime at sportsnet.ca.
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9: You're listening to 680 News Radio Toronto. Good morning. I'm Asher Roth. Safety surrounding artificial intelligence was top of mind at the White House on Tuesday as the world's top tech leaders gathered to meet with U.S. President Donald Trump. The group signed a voluntary accord that includes internal and external reviews of AI, but Trump stopped short of enforcing strict government oversight.
10: There's a belief that there should be tremendous self-regulation, and we automatically have regulation with the Department of Justice, the FBI.

0: all of that. But the self-regulation is very important.
1: The president's confidence in artificial intelligence stands in sharp contrast to the alarms sounded by tech executives in recent days. On Friday, OpenAI said it would pause the training of its latest models as reports multiply of AI agents going rogue. To the latest now on the high-profile Lindsay Clancy triple murder case. Her legal team is now trying to get the case thrown out, arguing there is not enough evidence to prove that she killed her children.
2: Defense attorney Kevin Rennington made the argument during Clancy's first appearance in court since her triple murder trial ended in a hung jury 3 weeks ago. He asked the judge to effectively throw out the case because he claims prosecutors failed to establish that Clancy killed her three children, even though the insanity defense he made at trial involved arguing that she was in the throes of postpartum psychosis when she strangled her children. Judge William Sullivan didn't issue a ruling from the bench and instead scheduled a hearing on November 2nd to resolve other issues raised by the defense. He could set a trial date then. Peter Haralambos, ABC News.
1: More than 50 countries have signed a pledge to boost efforts to return Ukrainians from Russian captivity, including an estimated 20,000 children. Canadian Foreign Affairs Minister Anita Anand announced what she calls a Toronto pledge as she closed a two-day conference on returning abducted civilians and prisoners of war from Russia and occupied Ukrainian territories.
3: Russia's war machine has torn children away from their families, forcibly transferred and deported Ukrainians, unlawfully detained civilians and held prisoners of war in captivity. And I want to underscore that these aren't simply unfortunate consequences of war. They are documented violations of international law.
1: The conference heard from Ukrainians who'd experienced torture and programming that was meant to strip them of their identities. Still to come, traffic, your extended forecast, and...
4: Three people are facing dozens of charges in connection with Project Playfight.
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8: This is Stephen Olbup from the 680 News Radio Traffic Center. A lot of construction on the highways, but that's really the only thing you have to worry about. If you're on the eastbound 401 at Mavis in the collectors, you'll find construction in the two left lanes. Then at Dixie in the collectors, single left lane is blocked. At Bayview in the express, the right lane is out in the collectors through Bayview. Three left lanes taken out. The northbound Bayview on-ramp is closed. The transfer to the collectors east of Bayview is shut down, and the northbound Leslie on-ramp is shut down with all this construction. The transfer to the express at the 404 DVP is blocked off. In the express at the 404 DVP, you'll find the right lane taken out as well. In the express and collectors near Kennedy, two left lanes are blocked off. The transfer to the express east of Kennedy also closed. At McCowan in the collectors, two left lanes blocked and the transfer to the collectors is closed. At White's Road in the collectors, two right lanes blocked off. At Brock Road in the express, single right lane is out. At Fixin, two right lanes blocked off. The southbound Stevenson on-ramp is closed, and the ramp to Simcoe is shut down. At Ritson, the left lane is blocked. If you're going westbound on the 401 at Harmony, two left lanes taken out, and then between Westney and Brock Road, three left lanes are out. Eastbound 407 approaching Jane, two right lanes blocked with construction. Northbound Lake Ridge ramp to the westbound 407 is off limits. Northbound 400 at Langstaff in the express, two left lanes are blocked. The ramp to Innisfil Beach is closed. Southbound at 89, two right lanes are blocked. At Heston, two left lanes are out, and the eastbound Langstaff ramp to the 400 southbound also closed with construction. Your next report is at 3:31 with your forecast. Here's Jesse Upel.
9: Increasing clouds this morning across the GTA. It will be an overcast day, but very mild with a high of 23 degrees this afternoon. And then we're watching for some scattered showers.

0: towards our north. That will slowly slide into parts of the GTA later tonight as we drop down to 16 degrees. Even warmer for Thursday, but it will be unsettled at times with on and off scattered showers. 25 degrees, feeling a bit humid, and then steadier rain expected by Thursday night into early Friday morning before temperatures fall back to seasonal. High of 18 degrees on Friday afternoon. Sunshine to start off the weekend, and then partly cloudy on Sunday, a high of 19. Today's high, 23.
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7: This is 680 News Radio Toronto. Police have unveiled the results of a firearms investigation that's seen a number of weapons removed from the streets. 680 Scott Burnett has more on Project Playfight.
8: This all kicked off back in February when the Toronto Police Gun and Gangs Task Force were tipped off about an online gun trafficking network. That's when the undercover operation began. Inspector Steve Matthews saying officers began posing as buyers, communicating with the alleged seller.
9: Officers were introduced to additional individuals involved in the sale of firearms and provided with a list of firearms available for purchase.
8: The investigation led to multiple search warrants being executed in Toronto and Markham in late July. Officers seizing 15 firearms, over 1,000 rounds of ammunition, overcapacity magazines, as well as cash and gold.
9: Three individuals charged with 45 firearms-related offenses. Disrupting firearm trafficking networks like this one is a critical part of preventing gun violence in Toronto.
8: Police are asking anyone who may have additional information to come forward. Scott Burnett, 680 News Radio.
7: In California, a roller coaster at a Six Flags theme park is being shut down permanently following several claims of severe injuries on the ride.
10: North of L.A. at Six Flags Magic Mountain, the park announcing it is permanently closing X2. The roller coaster is known for being one of the most intense roller coasters in the world. Recently, there have been claims of severe injuries, including some that led to deaths after riding X2. Now, in a statement, Six Flags Magic Mountain says while X2 consistently passed a multitude of safety tests, they have decided to close the ride because they believe it's the right thing to do. X opened in 2002 and it reopened as X2 with a new seat design in 2008. Alex Stone, ABC News, Los Angeles.
7: And scientists have identified two of the noisiest birds in the world. Yes, that's the sounds of the bare-throated bell bird and the red-legged suriema. Researchers at the University of Massachusetts Amherst say that both can sing above 120 decibels. This according to a study in the journal Evolution that was published today. The study's co-author says the nearest comparable sound is a jackhammer. Now, neither bird qualifies for the Guinness World Record for loudest bird call. That title went to a white bell bird back in 2019, whose song was recorded at 125 decibels. Now the market minute, and it was red across the board on both Bay and Wall Streets. The TSX was down by 29 points to 35,460. The Dow dropped by 131. The S&P was down by 12. And the Canadian dollar closed at 70.4 cents U.S. With more big stories now, here's Bloomberg.
11: Following its failed bid to buy Warner Brothers Discovery, which opted to go with Paramount, Netflix has struggled to convince Wall Street that it has a viable strategy for growing its business. And this will not help. Renowned filmmaker David Fincher, whose titles include Fight Club, Zodiac, and The Social Network, has decided not to renew his agreement going back 6 years to make films for Netflix. Fincher follows a string of several Netflix collaborators who've recently walked away, including Sean Levy, producer of Stranger Things. The owner of the NHL's Las Vegas Golden Knights wants to own the newest NBA franchise also. Bill Foley's Foley Entertainment Group has joined forces with a group calling itself the Las Vegas Jacks, made up of figures including a former NBA team owner and former players. Their main competition is a bid led by Walmart heir Nancy Walton Laurie. The NBA is expected to select a winning Las Vegas bid soon for $12 to $13 billion. Andrew O'Day, Bloomberg Radio.
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0: Good morning. It is Wednesday, September 30th. I'm Kiana Alvarez, and here's what's making news right now. Every child matters today as we remember the legacy of residential schools on the National Day for Truth and Reconciliation. One person is dead after being struck by a pickup truck near Mississauga in Oakville last night, and police are still searching for surveillance footage. As the clock ticks down for advance voting in Toronto's upcoming mayoral election, candidates are making more promises in a race for the city's top job. It's what Scarborough has been waiting for. The Scarborough Busway officially opens today.
15: The Leafs open their season with a loss to Montreal on home ice, and it is playoff season in baseball. Sports at 45.
0: 680 News time at 3:31. It's time for Rogers Xfinity Internet traffic and weather together on the ones. Here's Stefan Olup.
16: Still no slowdowns or serious trouble spots out there on the highways, but of course we are dealing with a lot of overnight construction. The ramps to the westbound Gardiner from Park Lawn, Islington, and northbound Kipling all closed down. That Park Lawn ramp is long-term. That's on the go until the end of the year. The transfer to the collectors east of or west of Islington is shut down, and both collector lanes at Kipling also closed. Westbound on the QEW at the 427, two right lanes taken out. The ramps from West Mall and northbound Dixie are also shut down, and the ramps to and from Cawthra blocked as well. Fort Erie bound QEW at Casablanca, you'll find construction in the two left lanes. If you're traveling on the Toronto bound QEW, we have construction set up at Red Hill Valley in the two right lanes. The ramps to and from Red Hill Valley also closed, and you cannot get on from Nikola Tesla or Beach Boulevard. Eastbound QEW at third line HOV and two left lanes are blocked off. Then at Cawthra, we have two left lanes taken out. The ramps from Cawthra also closed. The southbound Dixie ramp to the eastbound QEW has been reopened, though. Westbound 403 ramp to Mavis is shut down with construction. Northbound 427 ramp to the eastbound 409 also closed with ongoing maintenance. If you're traveling southbound on the 427, the ramp to the 409 is also down to a single lane, and that's on the go until the end of November. Then at Dundas in the Express, we have construction in the right lane. Southbound 410 at Mayfield, construction in the right lane. Eastbound Mayfield on-ramp is closed. Then at Sandalwood, you'll find construction cones in the left lane. Going northbound at Williams Parkway, we have construction in the left lane. The ramps from Beauvaird and Sandalwood also closed. And if you're trying to make your way onto the westbound 407, good news, the northbound Lake Ridge ramp has been reopened. Your next update is at 3:41 with your forecast. Here's Jesse Upel.
0: Well, the clouds continue to roll in this morning across the GTA. We're expecting overcast conditions throughout the day, but mild temperatures with a high of 23 degrees this afternoon, all thanks to those breezy south winds. We're tracking some scattered showers towards our north throughout the afternoon and evening, but it looks like the wet weather arrives to parts of the GTA later tonight, a low near 16. Today's high, 23. It is currently 18 degrees in downtown Toronto, and it is foggy. 680 News time at 3:33.
17: September 30th, today, marks the National Day for Truth and Reconciliation. Also known as Orange Shirt Day, the statutory holiday is an opportunity to

0: recognize and commemorate the legacy of residential schools. Residential schools were government-sponsored Christian schools that were established to assimilate Indigenous children into Euro-Canadian culture. The National Center for Truth and Reconciliation estimates that at least 6,000 children died while at these schools that operated between 1867 and 1996. Many were buried in unmarked graves that communities are still working to locate. Wearing an orange shirt recalls residential school survivor Phyllis Webstab's experience of being stripped of her brand new orange shirt on her first day at a residential school in BC at just 6 years old. There will be a sunrise ceremony at Nathan Phillips Square at 7 a.m. this morning. 680 News Time, 3:34. One person has died after being hit by a pickup truck on the Mississauga-Oakville border. Peel Police Constable Malika Sharma says it happened near Winston Churchill Boulevard and Dundas Street West around 6 p.m. yesterday.
1: The driver of the dark-colored pickup truck failed to remain at the scene and is currently outstanding. Our Major Collision Bureau are currently at the scene and investigating this incident, apart from our Forensic Identification Services team as well.
0: Police say they are gathering surveillance footage within the area to determine the circumstances surrounding the crash. Dundas Street is to be closed both ways between Hampshire Gate and Woodchester Drive and will be for the next several hours. 680 News Time, 3:35. Advanced voting for Toronto's next mayor begins next week, and the candidates are making more promises on the campaign trail. 680's Momin Qureshi has the details.
2: Standing on the terrace of a senior's home in Midtown, Olivia Chow says if she's reelected, she'll spend more than $5 million to help seniors with things like cooking, cleaning, getting to appointments, and dental care.
3: Aging at home, staying healthy, staying connected. 28,000 seniors, 100 communities.
2: Over in Willowdale, Brad Bradford saying he wants to save you money by cutting the municipal land transfer tax, which he says on an average home of $1.1 million could save you about $18,000.
4: And the rebate value won't stay stuck like it has for nearly the past 20 years. That threshold is going to move with the market every single year.
2: A new poll exclusive to City News shows Olivia Chow holding a 17-point lead over Brad Bradford among decided voters. Advanced polls open next week. Momin Qureshi, 680 News Radio.
0: 680 News Time at 3:36. It's what Scarborough commuters have been waiting for. The Scarborough Busway officially opens today. The new 4-kilometer busway converts part of the former Scarborough RT corridor between Kennedy and Ellesmere stations and will save riders about 7 minutes per trip. TTC riders surveyed hundreds of users of the aging Scarborough RT in 2021 and found overwhelming support for converting Line 3 into a dedicated busway. But despite years of study and discussion, the project stalled without the necessary funding under the previous city council. In 2023, TTC riders and Scarborough pushed City Hall to move the project forward, warning that riders would otherwise be left sitting in traffic on replacement buses while waiting for the Scarborough subway extension. TTC riders made this a key priority during the mayoral by-election in 2023. 680 News Time at 3:37. The Leafs and Habs got the NHL season started last night as the bitter rivals clashed at Scotiabank Arena. 680's Ben Howes has the recap.
5: It probably took you a few minutes to get up to speed if you weren't following the Leafs offseason. They had new additions up and down the lineup as 10 players debuted with the Buds. You couldn't ask for a better start on this one as William Nylander scored just 48 seconds into the first period to give the Leafs the 1-0 lead.
6: Nylander on his first shift.
5: Josh Anderson scored for Montreal to tie it before the end of the frame, and Habs goaltender Jakub Dobis shut down chance after chance from the Leafs. Montreal would take a 2-1 lead into the third period, eventually making it 3-1 before Nylander scored his second of the night to bring the game within one, but that is how it would end, 3-2 Habs the final. Ben Howes, 680 News Radio.
0: 680 News Time at 3:38. Prime Minister Mark Carney says he doesn't have any plans to apply new trade pressure on the U.S. This comes as the Americans prepare for critical midterm elections that could put an end to Republicans' control of Congress. Carney told reporters in Vancouver that Canada is getting stronger and more resilient.
7: Canada is a reliable partner, and we're ready to work in any or all of those areas. Our timing isn't dictated by any specific aspect of the U.S. calendar.

0: But U.S. President Donald Trump says he plans to spend the next month campaigning in the lead up to the midterms in states he views as critical battlegrounds. Coming up in 30 seconds on 680 News Radio is your gas price update. 680 News time at 3:39.
1: Every minute after a stroke begins, 1.9 million brain cells die. Beat the sudden devastation of a stroke. 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Is it drooping? 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S. Speech. Is it slurred or jumbled? T. Time. 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
1: 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It's time for Rogers Xfinity Internet traffic and weather together on the ones. Here's Stefan Olup.
2: We continue to track a lot of overnight construction out there, especially on the eastbound 401, and also dealing with a new issue. So let's start at Mavis in the Collectors. Two left lanes blocked with construction at Dixie in the Collectors. Left lane is out for road work. Then at Bayview into the Express, right lane is blocked off, and that leads up to the closure of the transfer to the Collectors east of Bayview. In the Collectors through Bayview over to Leslie, you'll find three left lanes taken out, and the ramps from northbound to Bayview and northbound Leslie both closed down as a result. The transfer to the Express at the 404 DVP is shut down, and into the Express through the 404, you'll find the right lane blocked as well. MTO reporting a new problem on the Express ramp to the 404 DVP. Right lane blocked off with a stall, so keep an eye out for that. Approaching Kennedy in the Express and Collectors, you're going to find two left lanes taken out. The transfer to the Express east of Kennedy is shut down. In the Collectors at McCowan, construction continues in the two left lanes. The transfer to the Collectors at McCowan also shut down. At White's in the Collectors, two right lanes blocked off. At Brock Road in the Express, the right lane is out. At Fix-In, construction here has cleared away, so good news there. And it looks like the ramps from South Bend Stevenson and to Simcoe have also reopened. Construction, though, still on the go at Ritson in the left lane. Westbound 401 at Harmony, two left lanes blocked with construction. And then in between Westney and Brock Road, you're going to find pylons in the three left lanes as well. Looks like the northbound Lake Ridge ramp to the westbound 407 has been reopened, but if you're on the northbound 400 at Langstaff in the Express, two left lanes taken out. The ramp to Innisfil Beach is shut down. Going southbound on the 400 at Highway 89, two right lanes are blocked, and then at Teston, we have two left lanes taken out, and the eastbound Langstaff on-ramp to the southbound 400 still closed with road work as well. Your next report is at 3:51 with your forecast. Here's Jesse Upol.
1: We're expecting mostly cloudy skies across the GTA today, but temperatures are going to be above seasonal with a high of 23 degrees this afternoon, winds out of the south, and then cloudy skies through this evening with that risk of scattered showers late evening and overnight with a low of 16 degrees. Rain showers expected on Thursday on and off throughout the day, and even warmer with a high of 25 degrees and a little bit muggy as well. Humidex values in the upper 20s. Today's high 23.
3: It is currently 18 degrees in downtown Toronto, and it is foggy. Coming up in 60 seconds on 680 News Radio Toronto is your top headlines this hour and sports. 680 News Time, 3:43.
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3: It is 18 degrees in downtown Toronto. Good morning. I'm Kiana Alvarez, and here are the top stories this hour. Today, we wear orange to remember the atrocities that took place in the Canadian residential school system on the National Day for Truth and Reconciliation. A sunrise ceremony will take place at Nathan Phillips Square at 7 this morning to remember those who never returned home and the intergenerational trauma caused by the residential school system. One person is dead after getting hit by a pickup truck along the Mississauga and Oakville border last night. Dundas Street will be closed both ways as police continue to investigate. As we quickly approach advanced voting for Toronto's mayoral election, the candidates are in a tight race to win voters over. Election Day is just weeks away and will take place on October 26th.

0: with advance voting starting next week. It is now time for sports, and from Sportsnet 590 The Fan, here's Ben Howes.
1: The Leafs fall to the Habs in their season opener, 3-2 the final. William Nylander potted both Leaf goals, but it wasn't enough, as a seeing eye shot off the stick of Alex Carrier beat Sergei Bobrovsky in the third period, and it turned out to be the difference. The Leafs are right back at it tonight as the New York Islanders come to town. The Canucks and Oilers also kicked off their seasons. Vancouver spoils Mike Babcock's Edmonton debut as the Canucks take it 6-5 in overtime. Paul Cotter scored his second of the night for the winner. The Hurricanes hosted the Panthers as the defending champs took on the team that won it all in both 2024 and 2025. The Panthers take it 1-0 in overtime. Gustav Forsling with the winner. The Bruins defeated the Rangers to get their season started. 3-0 the final there. Playoff baseball is back with all four wildcard series kicking off yesterday. The New York Yankees defeated the Boston Red Sox in the Bronx. 9-0 the final. It is a lopsided score, but the real story in this one was the performance of Yanks starter Cam Schlittler, who pitched 6 1/3 innings of shutout ball, striking out 10 and giving up just 2 hits. Atlanta defeated Philly 5-3 the final. The White Sox defeated the Astros 6-3 the final, while the Cubs fell to the Padres in San Diego 8-0 the final. In the WNBA playoffs, the New York Liberty defeated the Minnesota Lynx 87-71. They now lead their series 2-0. And the Las Vegas Aces took on the Indiana Fever, and the Fever take that one 99-89 to tie their series at 1. Sports at 15 and 45. Past every hour or anytime at sportsnet.ca.
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4: 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Good morning. I'm Brendan Lang. A gun supply network has been shut down by Toronto police. 680 Scott Burnett tells us more about the undercover operation Project Playfight.
5: Standing behind a cache of weapons and ammunition at Toronto Police Headquarters, Inspector Steve Matthews of the Gun and Gang Task Force says police were tipped off back in February about someone selling guns on the internet.
6: What began as an investigation into one individual selling firearms online quickly grew into something much larger.
5: Members of the force began an undercover operation posing as buyers and communicating with the alleged seller.
6: Investigators uncovered a network. Firearms were traced back to an individual who was registered to possess firearms and was acting as the supplier.
5: Search warrants were executed in Toronto and Markham. All in all, 15 firearms were seized, as well as over 1,000 rounds of ammunition, several overcapacity magazines, as well as thousands in cash and gold. 3 people are now in custody, facing a total of 45 charges. The case is now before the courts. Scott Burnett, 680 News Radio.
4: Diesel prices are reaching record highs and are hitting consumers where it hurts the most, their wallets.
7: Natural Resources Canada says retail diesel tops $2.64 per liter. That's up roughly 60% from before the Iran war and about 15% from previous record highs in 2022. Any business reliant on shipping is likely to feel the prolonged pricing surge as it affects everything from farmers' costs to truckers' profit margins. Experts say diesel demand is poised to go up further as winter approaches. Naira Ahmed, The Canadian Press.
4: And the U.S. Supreme Court has ruled to lift limits and allow Donald Trump's government to resume third country deportations.
8: The Supreme Court says that the Trump administration can continue deporting people to countries other than their own, while the justices consider whether the policy is legal and will hear arguments on the issue in December. Lower courts previously found that migrants must have a meaningful chance to object before being sent to countries where they have no ties. The Supreme Court justices previously allowed the deportation flights to temporarily continue when the case came before them last year. Under a series of often secret agreements, the Trump administration has deported some 25,000 people to more than 24 countries.

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6: This is Stefan Olup from the 680 News Radio Traffic Center. Still dealing with lots of overnight construction. Not seeing any delays yet, though, but we do have a number of ramp closures you might want to be aware of. If you're trying to get on the westbound Gardner, no access from Park Lawn, Islington, or northbound Kipling. The transfer to the collectors at Islington is shut down, and then both collector lanes at Kipling closed with this construction. Westbound on the QEW at the 427, two right lanes blocked with road work. The ramps from West Mall and northbound Dixie are closed, and the ramps to and from Cawthra are shut down. Fort Erie bound on the QEW at Casablanca. Construction continues in the two left lanes. If you're going Toronto bound at Red Hill Valley, two right lanes are blocked off. The ramps to and from Red Hill Valley are closed. The ramps from Nikola Tesla and Beach Boulevard also blocked off. Eastbound QEW at 3rd Line HOV and two left lanes taken out. Then at Cawthra, two left lanes are blocked and the ramps from Cawthra also closed down. Northbound on the 410 at Williams Parkway, we have the left lane blocked off. The ramps from Beauvert and Sandalwood are shut down. If you're traveling southbound on the 410 at Mayfield, right lane is blocked. The eastbound Mayfield ramp to the highway is also closed. And then at Sandalwood, we have construction cones in the left lane. Good news, if you're on the northbound 427, the ramp to the eastbound 409 has been reopened, but if you're on the westbound 403, the ramp to Mavis is shut down. Your next report is at 401 with your forecast. Here's Jesse Upel.
7: Clouds are moving through the GTA this morning, becoming mostly cloudy throughout the day and a high of 23 degrees this afternoon. Showers towards our north will eventually push into the GTA later tonight, a low of 16 degrees, and showers will be on and off through the day on Thursday, so keep the umbrella handy. It's going to be warmer, though, and slightly humid, a high of 25 degrees. Steadier rain expected Thursday night into Friday morning as temperatures fall back to seasonal on Friday afternoon, a high of 18 degrees. Lots of sunshine Saturday, high also near seasonal, and then partly cloudy on Sunday with a high near 19. Today's high, 23.

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2: You're listening to All News Radio. A new Statistics Canada study reveals the level of hope in the nation's democracy greatly differs between younger and older Canadians.
3: The Statistics Canada study found about a quarter of respondents aged 25 to 44 were not at all hopeful about how democracy works in Canada. Those 65 and older were more likely to feel very hopeful than not. The study used data from a survey series from 2022 to 24 that asked people about democracy, their confidence in institutions and information, as well as their voting behavior. It comes as three major votes are set to be held in Canada in October, with provincial elections in Quebec and British Columbia, and a referendum in Alberta. The Prairie provinces, including Alberta, had the highest percentage of people who felt no hope at all about democracy. British Columbia led in the percentage of people who felt very hopeful. Hannah Stoles, The Canadian Press.
2: Police in Durham Region have unveiled the force's new helicopter. 680's Kyle Hawking has more.
4: It's a state-of-the-art Airbus H-125 helicopter designated Air 4. Durham Regional Police putting out a video on social media showing off the new chopper and how it'll help officers do their jobs even better.
5: From supporting frontline officers and locating suspects to searching for missing people and responding to critical incidents, Air 4 will provide vital information from a

0: above when every second matters. This new capability will help improve coordination, strengthen officer and public safety, and provide the support to police services across Ontario when needed.
1: Air 4 joins a fleet of helicopters in the GTA known as the Joint Air Support Unit. Peel, Halton, and Toronto Police also with choppers as part of the program, which was announced by the province in 2024. The Ford government investing $134 million to buy five new helicopters. Kyle Hawking, 680 News Radio.
2: A Love Hypothesis sequel in the works, and heated rivalry gives back. ABC's Wayne Cabot has more in this entertainment update.
3: The Love Hypothesis is getting a sequel. Author Ali Hazelwood announcing she's continuing the love story of Olive and Adam in The Two-Body Problem, a new book out February 2nd. It's also being developed as a sequel film at Amazon MGM Studios. The film, based on the first book, starring Lily Reinhart and Tom Bateman, debuted on Prime Video last week. Sylvester Stallone's memoir, The Steps, is out today, taking a look back at the Rocky star's life and career. Stallone is also gearing up for season 4 of Tulsa King, which heads back to Paramount Plus on October 16th.
4: Canada-Russia final showcasing the two most...
3: The creators of Heated Rivalry are giving back. The production company behind the hit hockey romance series has launched the Arena Foundation in support of LGBTQ+ and underserved communities in sports and the arts. The foundation takes its name from the charity started by the show's two main characters. Wayne Cabot, ABC News.
2: And now time for the Market Minute. Tuesday's closing numbers. The TSX down 28, the Dow down 130. The NASDAQ is in the red by 22 points. And at the close, the Canadian dollar, 70.5 cents U.S. And now with more updates, here's Bloomberg.
5: The head of the Fed Reserve Bank of New York says one more hike to interest rates before the end of the year might be appropriate to help contain inflation. But John Williams says there is no urgency to act. Following the central bank's decision earlier this month to raise rates for the first time in 3 years, with that move giving the central bank time to gather more data. That data will include what we get today, the gauge of inflation, on which the Fed relies the most, the monthly PCE, Personal Consumption Expenditures, Price Index. Bloomberg surveyed economists are looking for acceleration in the reading from July's 0.2% month-to-month to 0.4% in August. Along with gasoline, price increases are expected for services, including airfares and wireless phone plans. That same report is expected to show consumer spending increased 0.8% in August due to a combination of buying more products and services and simply spending more for them. Andrew O'Day, Bloomberg Radio.
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8: Good morning. It is Wednesday, September 30th. I'm Kiana Alvarez, and here's what's making news right now. Today is the National Day for Truth and Reconciliation, also known as Orange Shirt Day, to recognize the colonial legacy of residential schools and committing to the ongoing process of reconciliation. Peel police are looking for the driver of a dark-colored pickup truck involved in a hit-and-run that killed one person. Some of the top candidates for Toronto's next mayor made new promises on the campaign trail yesterday, targeting new homebuyers and seniors. And it's a good day for Scarborough commuters as the Scarborough Busway opens today.
10: The new look Leafs drop a close one to Montreal to kick off the season, and the MLB playoffs are underway. Sports at 15.
8: 680 News Time at 4:01. It's time for Rogers Xfinity Internet, traffic and weather together on the ones. Here's Stefan Ola.
11: Thank you, Kiana. Well, right now, your only concern on the highways is all of this overnight construction we are dealing with. No delays and no serious problems on the go, but a large chunk of this construction is on the eastbound 401. So let's begin there. At Mavis in the collectors, two left lanes are blocked. At Dixie in the collectors, left lane is out. At Bayview in the express, the right lane is blocked off, and that leads up to the closure of the transfer to the collectors east of Bayview. In the collectors, you'll find three left lanes taken out at Bayview. That lasts over till Leslie, and the ramps from northbound Bayview and northbound Leslie shut down with its construction as well. The transfer to the express at the 404 DVP is closed. In the express through the 404, you'll find the right lane blocked off. We do have this minor issue on the express ramp to the 404 DVP as well. Right lane blocked with a stall, so just keep an eye out for that. At Kennedy in the express and collectors, we have two left lanes out with construction. The transfer to the express east of Kennedy remains closed down. At McCowan in the collectors, two left lanes are blocked. The transfer to the collectors at McCowan closed with construction. At White's Road in the collectors, two right lanes blocked off. At Brock Road in the express, the right lane is out. Good news, construction at Ritson has cleared up. Westbound 401 at Harmony, two left lanes remain blocked off. And then between Westney and Brock Road, we have three left lanes taken out. Eastbound 407 approaching Jane, watch out for construction in the two right lanes. If you're traveling on the northbound 400 at Langstaff in the express, we have two left lanes blocked with construction, and the off-ramp to Innisfil Beach is a no-go. If you're going southbound at Highway 89, two right lanes are blocked off. At Teston, we have two left lanes out, and the ramp from eastbound Langstaff remains shut down as well. Your next report is at 4:11 with your forecast. Here's Jesse Upel.
12: Temperatures remaining mild, but the clouds are here to stay throughout the morning and afternoon. We are also watching for that possibility of some scattered showers towards our north. Afternoon high of 23 degrees with winds out of the south. The showers likely into parts of the GTA later tonight as we dip down to 16. Today's high, 23.
8: It is currently 18 degrees in downtown Toronto and foggy. 680 News Time, 4:03. Today is the National Day for Truth and Reconciliation, also known as Orange Shirt Day. Wearing an orange shirt on September 30th recalls residential school survivor Phyllis Webstab's experience of being stripped of her brand new orange shirt on her first day at the St. Joseph Mission Residential School in BC at the age of 6 years old. This movement recognizes the colonial legacy of residential schools and commits to the ongoing process of reconciliation. Residential schools permanently disrupted lives and communities, creating intergenerational traumas that continue to impact Indigenous peoples today. The statutory holiday was originally proposed in 2015 by the Truth and Reconciliation Commission of Canada as part of their 94 calls to action. At 7 a.m. this morning, there will be a sunrise ceremony at Nathan Phillips Square. Flags at City Hall, civic centers, and other city facilities will be lowered to half-mast, and the Toronto sign is lit orange. 680 News Time, 4:04. A pedestrian has died after being struck by a pickup truck in a hit-and-run on the Mississauga-Oakville border. It happened just after 6 yesterday evening in the area of Winston Churchill and Dundas. In an update to the media, Peel Police Constable Malika Sharma provided more details on the crash.
13: Police attended with the assistance of fire and paramedics. Emergency assistance was rendered to the pedestrian who was the victim. Despite the best efforts, the pedestrian succumbed to their injuries and was pronounced at the scene.
8: Constable Sharma says police are on the hunt for the driver of a dark-colored pickup truck that failed to remain at the scene. The truck was last seen traveling southbound on Winston Churchill before turning westbound to Dundas. The Major Collision Bureau is currently at the scene, as are the Forensic Identification Services team. Therefore, Dundas is expected to be off-limits between Hampshire Gate and Woodchester Drive for a few more hours. 680 News Time, 4:05. The race to be Toronto's next mayor is ramping up as some of the top candidates make new promises on the campaign trail. 680's Momin Qureshi reports.
14: Both Olivia Chow and Brad Bradford campaigning near Midtown. Chow on the terrace of a senior's home saying if she's reelected, she'll spend more than $5 million to increase programs to help out more than 28,000 seniors.

0: So our plan is simple. Help seniors age at home.
1: That includes help with things like cooking, cleaning, getting to appointments, and dental care. Meantime, Brad Bradford once again pitching to keep more money in your pocket, this time focusing on cutting the municipal land transfer tax.
2: If you're a first-time home buyer, buying a home at or below the average price, you will not pay municipal land transfer tax. None.
1: He says that could work out to about $18,000 in savings. This comes on the same day a new City News poll shows among decided voters, Chow is holding a 17-point lead over Bradford. Momin Qureshi, 680 News Radio.
3: 680 News time, 4:06. It's a good day for Scarborough commuters as the Scarborough Busway opens today. The new 4-kilometer busway will save riders 7 minutes per trip. When TTC riders surveyed commuters of the Scarborough RT in 2021, they got lots of support from riders hoping to convert Line 3 into a busway. But despite overwhelming support from the public, the original plan for the project was put on hold due to funding issues. The project was pushed forward in 2023, and the advocacy helped keep the busway on the agenda. And in February 2024, council finally approved funding. TTC riders says that the busway should serve as a proof of concept on how quickly sped up busy bus corridors carrying thousands of daily transit by lifting them out of traffic. 680 News time, 4:07. The NHL season is officially underway as the Leafs and Habs met at Scotiabank Arena last night. It wasn't the result the Leafs hoped for, but as 680's Ben House tells us, there were some good signs from the hometown team.
4: One down, 83 to go. The Leafs and Habs clashed at Scotiabank Arena to kick off the NHL season, and it is the Habs who came out with the narrow 3-2 victory. Not the result that new coach Jim Hiller was hoping for, but there were some positives in this losing effort. William Nylander looks as dangerous as ever, potting both Leaf goals in the loss. He also led the team with 5 shots on goal. The newest acquisition, Kirill Marchenko, looked dangerous as well. He picked up an assist on Nylander's first goal and had 4 shots directed towards Habs goalie Jakub Dobish, who was excellent all night. It was a quiet night for captain Austin Matthews, who was held off the score sheet and managed only 2 shots on goal. And first overall pick Gavin McKenna was also held off the score sheet in his NHL debut. Here's McKenna on his first impressions of the NHL.
5: It's fast out there. Like I said, Montreal doesn't give you a whole lot of time and space, so you got to make do with what you got.
4: And the Leafs are right back at it tonight, taking on the Islanders. Ben Howes, 680 News Radio.
3: 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A new lawsuit against Cornell University, where 7 students are accused of taking part in a gang rape in 2024, has put a spotlight on how the Ivy League school handles these accusations. Kim Villanueva, president of the National Organization for Women, says there are loopholes in the law that are harmful to victims of sexual assault on campus.
6: They are required to comply with Title IX regulations, and some of those regulations have been loosened so that they actually provide more protections for the perpetrators than for the survivors.
3: In the case, the accusation was handled by campus police instead of the local authorities. Up next is your gas price update. 680 News time, 4:09.
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3: 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Empros says the price dropped 1 cent at midnight to $1.80.9 a liter at most GTA stations. And coming up in 60 seconds, your traffic and weather report, 680 News time, 4:10.
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1: 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Traffic and weather together on the ones. Here's Stefan Olup.
2: Still tracking a lot of construction out there on the major routes, but we have had some clear over the last few minutes. Southbound 410 at Mayfield, construction here has wrapped up. The eastbound Mayfield on-ramp also reopened. At Sandalwood, construction continues, though, in the left lane. Westbound 403 ramp to Mavis is reopened as well. If you're traveling on the southbound 400 at Highway 89, we had a couple of right lanes blocked there. They are now active, and construction at Teston also cleared up. Looks like the eastbound Langstaff ramp to the highway remains shut down, though. If you're going northbound at Langstaff into the express, two left lanes taken out. The ramp to Innisfil Beach also blocked off. On the Toronto bound QEW at Red Hill Valley, two right lanes are out and not seeing a slowdown there yet, but the ramps to and from Red Hill Valley are closed down. The on-ramps from Nikola Tesla and Beach Boulevard are closed. Then eastbound on the QEW east of 3rd Line over to Dorval, HOV, and two left lanes taken out. If you're traveling further east, we are seeing delays now between Cawthra and Dixie. This is where we have two left lanes blocked off with construction. The ramps from Cawthra also closed. Westbound Gardner ramps from Park Lawn, Islington, and northbound Kipling all remain closed. The transfer to the collectors at Islington is shut down, and then both collector lanes at Kipling are closed. Westbound on the QEW at the 427, two right lanes taken out. The ramps from West Mall, northbound Dixie are closed, and the ramps to and from Cawthra shut down as well. If you're traveling on the Fort Erie bound QEW at Casablanca, we do have construction ongoing in the two left lanes. Your next report is at 421 with your forecast. Here's Jesse Upol.
1: Becoming mostly cloudy this morning, but it will be mild this afternoon with a high of 23 degrees and winds are out of the south. Remaining cloudy throughout the afternoon and evening. Showers are possible later tonight with a low of 16 degrees. And those rain showers will continue on and off through Thursday, but temperatures even warmer with a high of 25 degrees will feel closer to the upper 20s with that humidity. Today's high, 23.
3: It is currently 18 degrees in downtown Toronto, and it is foggy. 680 News Time, 413. If your spring and early summer perennials are overgrowing their spaces, blooming less, producing smaller flowers, or flopping over, it might be time to divide them. Crowded plants often struggle because they have to compete for limited water, nutrients, and sunlight. Diminished airflow between them also increases the plant's risk of contracting mold and fungal diseases. Experts say it's best to divide your perennials every 3 to 5 years.
4: On September 30th, we honor the children who never returned home from residential schools and those who survived. 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
3: It is 18 degrees in downtown Toronto. Good morning. I'm Kiana Alvarez, and here are the top stories this hour. Today is the National Day for Truth and Reconciliation, also known as Orange Shirt Day, to recognize the colonial legacy of residential schools and to commit to the ongoing process of reconciliation. Flags at City Hall, civic centers, and other city facilities will be lowered to half-mast. Peel police are looking for the driver of a dark-colored pickup truck involved in a hit-and-run that killed one person in the area of Winston Churchill and Dundas yesterday. The truck was last seen traveling southbound on Winston Churchill before turning westbound to Dundas. And coming up after sports, AI safety was top of mind at the White House yesterday as the world's top tech leaders gathered to meet with the U.S. president.

0: It is now time for sports, and from Sportsnet 590 The Fan, here's Ben Howes.
1: The Leafs season is officially underway as they fall to the Habs in a close one. 3-2 the final at Scotiabank Arena. It was 3-1 Habs in the third period when William Nylander scored his second of the night to make it a one-goal game, but the Leafs couldn't add another one to draw even and force overtime. No rest for the Leafs as they're right back at it tonight against the New York Islanders. The Oilers stormed back from a 5-2 deficit with less than 10 minutes to play in the third period, but fell to the Canucks in overtime. Paul Cotter scored his second of the night for the winner. Elsewhere in hockey, Florida defeated Carolina 1-0 in overtime. Gustav Forsling had the winner there. The Bruins got their season started on the right foot, defeating the Rangers 3-0 in Boston. On the diamond, game one of the wild card series between the Yankees and Red Sox went down in the Bronx. Yankees win big as they crushed the Red Sox 9-0. The Padres defeated the Cubs 8-0. Atlanta defeated Philly 5-3, and the White Sox also grabbed a 1-0 series lead with a win over the Houston Astros 6-3, the final there. There was some playoff action in the WNBA. The Las Vegas Aces took on the Indiana Fever. The Fever take it 99-89 to even their series at 1, while the New York Liberty defeated the Minnesota Lynx 87-71 to go up 2-0 in their series. Sports at 15 and 45 past every hour or anytime at sportsnet.ca.
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0: You're listening to 680 News Radio Toronto. Good morning. I'm Asher Roth. Safety surrounding artificial intelligence was top of mind at the White House on Tuesday as the world's top tech leaders gathered to meet with U.S. President Donald Trump. The group signed a voluntary accord that includes internal and external reviews of AI, but Trump stopped short of enforcing strict government oversight.
1: There's a belief that there should be tremendous self-regulation, and we automatically have regulation with the Department of Justice, the FBI, all of that. But the self-regulation is very important.
0: The president's confidence in artificial intelligence stands in sharp contrast to the alarms sounded by tech executives in recent days. On Friday, OpenAI said it would pause the training of its latest models as reports multiply of AI agents going rogue. To the latest now on the high-profile Lindsay Clancy triple murder case, her legal team is now trying to get the case thrown out, arguing there is not enough evidence to prove that she killed her children.
2: Defense attorney Kevin Rennington made the argument during Clancy's first appearance in court since her triple murder trial ended in a hung jury 3 weeks ago. He asked the judge to effectively throw out the case because he claims prosecutors failed to establish that Clancy killed her three children, even though the insanity defense he made at trial involved arguing that she was in the throes of postpartum psychosis when she strangled her children. Judge William Sullivan didn't issue a ruling from the bench and instead scheduled a hearing on November 2nd to resolve other issues raised by the defense. He could set a trial date then. Peter Haralambos, ABC News.
0: More than 50 countries have signed a pledge to boost efforts to return Ukrainians from Russian captivity, including an estimated 20,000 children. Canadian Foreign Affairs Minister Anita Anand announced what she calls a Toronto pledge as she closed a two-day conference on returning abducted civilians and prisoners of war from Russia and occupied Ukrainian territories.
3: Russia's war machine has torn children away from their families, forcibly transferred and deported Ukrainians, unlawfully detained civilians and held prisoners of war in captivity. And I want to underscore that these aren't simply unfortunate consequences of war. They are documented violations of international law.
0: The conference heard from Ukrainians who'd experienced torture and programming that was meant to strip them of their identities. Still to come, traffic, your extended

0: Cast and
1: three people are facing dozens of charges in connection with Project Playfight,
2: a critical part of preventing gun violence in Toronto.
1: The Toronto Police investigation infiltrating an online gun trafficking network.
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12: Stepping Ola Pierre from the 680 News Radio Traffic Center. We were seeing some delays on the eastbound QEW between Cawthra and Dixie. We have construction here in the two left lanes. It might have just been some maintenance vehicles holding things up, though, because it looks like things have eased up for now. The ramps from Cawthra also shut down with this construction. Eastbound 401, still plenty of projects on the go. First at Mavis in the Collectors, construction in the two left lanes. Then at Dixie in the Collectors, the left lane is blocked. At Bayview and the Express, the right lane is out. The transfer to the Collectors east of Bayview also closed down. In the Collectors from Bayview to Leslie, three left lanes taken out, and the ramps from northbound Bayview and northbound Leslie also closed. The transfer to the Express at the 404 DVP is off limits. And in the Express at the 404, the right lane is blocked off. We had a stall on the Express ramp to the 404 DVP in the right lane. That has cleared. At Kennedy and the Express and Collectors, two left lanes are blocked off. The transfer to the Express east of Kennedy remains closed. At McCowan in the Collectors, two left lanes are out. The transfer to the Collectors McCowan also closed off. At White's in the Collectors, we have construction in the two right lanes. At Brock Road in the Express, the right lane is out. If you're westbound on the 401 at Harmony, two left lanes blocked off. And then between Westney and Brock Road, you'll find three left lanes taken out with construction. Your next report is at 4:31 with your forecast. Here's Jesse Uppel.
13: Increasing clouds this morning across the GTA. It will be an overcast day, but very mild with a high of 23 degrees this afternoon. And then we're watching for some scattered showers towards our north. That will slowly slide into parts of the GTA later tonight as we drop down to 16 degrees. Even warmer for Thursday, but it will be unsettled at times with on and off scattered showers. 25 degrees, feeling a bit humid, and then steadier rain expected by Thursday night into early Friday morning before temperatures fall back to seasonal. High of 18 degrees on Friday afternoon. Sunshine to start off the weekend, and then partly cloudy on Sunday, a high of 19. Today's high, 23.
14: We believe in being accountable to you, the listener, which is why we're a member of the Canadian Broadcast Standards Council. 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We'll respond to your concerns and send you information on the council and its codes.
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0: 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Police have unveiled the results of a firearms investigation that's seen a number of weapons removed from the streets. 680's Scott Burnett has more on Project Playfight.
1: This all kicked off back in February when the Toronto Police Gun and Gangs Task Force were tipped off about an online gun trafficking network. That's when the undercover operation began. Inspector Steve Matthews saying officers began posing as buyers, communicating with the alleged seller.
2: Officers were introduced to additional individuals involved in the sale of firearms and provided with a list of firearms available for purchase.
1: The investigation led to multiple search warrants being executed in Toronto and Markham in late July. Officers seizing 15 firearms, over 1,000 rounds of ammunition, overcapacity magazines, as well as cash and gold.
2: Three individuals charged with 45 firearms-related offenses. Disrupting firearm trafficking networks like this one is a critical part of preventing gun violence in Toronto.
1: Police are asking anyone who may have additional information to come forward. Scott Burnett, 680 News Radio.
0: In California, a roller coaster at a Six Flags theme park is being shut

0: down permanently following several claims of severe injuries on the ride.
1: North of L.A. at Six Flags Magic Mountain, the park announcing it is permanently closing X2. The roller coaster is known for being one of the most intense roller coasters in the world. Recently, there have been claims of severe injuries, including some that led to deaths after riding X2. Now, in a statement, Six Flags Magic Mountain says while X2 consistently passed a multitude of safety tests, they have decided to close the ride because they believe it's the right thing to do. X opened in 2002 when it reopened as X2 with a new seat design in 2008. Alex Stone, ABC News, Los Angeles.
0: And scientists have identified two of the noisiest birds in the world. Yes, that's the sounds of the bare-throated bellbird and the red-legged suriema. Researchers at the University of Massachusetts Amherst say that both can sing above 120 decibels. This according to a study in the journal Evolution that was published today. The study's co-author says the nearest comparable sound is a jackhammer. Now, neither bird qualifies for the Guinness World Record for loudest bird call. That title went to a white bellbird back in 2019, whose song was recorded at 125 decibels. Now the market minute, and it was red across the board on both Bay and Wall Streets. The TSX was down by 29 points to 35,460. The Dow dropped by 131. The S&P was down by 12. And the Canadian dollar closed at 70.4 cents U.S. With more big stories now, here's Bloomberg.
2: Following its failed bid to buy Warner Brothers Discovery, which opted to go with Paramount, Netflix has struggled to convince Wall Street that it has a viable strategy for growing its business. And this will not help. Renowned filmmaker David Fincher, whose titles include Fight Club, Zodiac, and The Social Network, has decided not to renew his agreement going back 6 years to make films for Netflix. Fincher follows a string of several Netflix collaborators who've recently walked away, including Sean Levy, producer of Stranger Things. The owner of the NHL's Las Vegas Golden Knights wants to own the newest NBA franchise also. Bill Foley's Foley Entertainment Group has joined forces with a group calling itself the Las Vegas Jacks, made up of figures including a former NBA team owner and former players. Their main competition is a bid led by Walmart heir Nancy Walton Laurie. The NBA is expected to select a winning Las Vegas bid soon for $12 to $13 billion. Andrew O'Day, Bloomberg Radio.
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11: 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Another Conservative MP is reportedly set to resign their seat. There are reports Scott Atchison, the MP for Parry Sound in Muskoka, will step aside before the end of the year. He joins a long list of Conservative MPs looking to exit federal politics in recent months. The Toronto Star reports Atchison is leaving politics to pursue other opportunities and will announce his resignation later this week. He was elected as MP in 2019 and ran for the leadership of the Conservatives in 2022. 680 News Time, 4:30.
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11: Good morning. It is Wednesday, September 30th. I'm Kiana Alvarez, and here's what's making news right now. Every child matters today as we remember the legacy of residential schools on the National Day for Truth and Reconciliation. One person is dead after being struck by a pickup truck near Mississauga in Oakville last night, and police are still searching for surveillance footage. A motorcycle rider in his 20s is dead after a collision with a car in Oakville last night. As the clock ticks down for advance voting in

0: Toronto's upcoming mayoral election, candidates are making more promises in a race for the city's top job.
1: The Leafs open their season with a loss to Montreal on home ice, and it is playoff season in baseball. Sports at 45.
0: 680 News Time, 4:31. It's time for Rogers Xfinity Internet, traffic and weather together on the ones. Here's Stefan Ola.
2: Major, it's all moving well, and we don't have any serious problems on the go, but we are still tracking lots of overnight construction on the Toronto-bound QEW at Red Hill Valley. Two right lanes taken out. The ramps to and from Red Hill Valley also closed. You cannot get on from Nikola Tesla or Beach Boulevard either. And then rounding the bend on the eastbound QEW, just east of 3rd Line over to Dorval, HOV, and a couple of left lanes are out. Keep in mind, we do have that long-term construction set up near Dorval. Lane realignment east of Dorval and the northbound Dorval on-ramp also shut down. Then at Cawthra, two left lanes blocked off with construction. The ramps from Cawthra also closed. If you're trying to get on the westbound Gardiner, the ramps from Park Lawn, Islington, and northbound Kipling all shut down with construction. The transfer to the collectors at Islington is closed. Both collector lanes at Kipling shut down with construction as well. Westbound on the QEW at the 427, two right lanes taken out with construction. The ramps from West Mall and northbound Dixie blocked with this work as well, and the ramps to and from Cawthra also shut down. Fort Erie bound on the QEW at Casablanca, we have two left lanes blocked off. If you're traveling on the northbound 410 at Williams Parkway, left lane is out. The ramps from Beauvert and Sandalwood also closed. Southbound on the 410, though, construction at Sandalwood has just wrapped up. If you're traveling on the southbound 400 or trying to reach it, the ramp from eastbound Langstaff remains closed. Northbound at Langstaff into the express, two left lanes are blocked into the off-ramp to Innisfil Beach shut down as well. And a new problem on the eastbound 401 ramp to Trafalgar, right lane taken out with a stall. Your next update is at 4:41 with your forecast. Here's Jesse Upel.
3: Well, the clouds continue to roll in this morning across the GTA. We're expecting overcast conditions throughout the day, but mild temperatures with a high of 23 degrees this afternoon, all thanks to those breezy south winds. We're tracking some scattered showers towards our north throughout the afternoon and evening, but it looks like the wet weather arrives to parts of the GTA later tonight, a low near 16. Today's high, 23.
0: It is currently 18 degrees in downtown Toronto, and it's foggy. 680 News Time, 4:33. September 30th, today, marks the National Day for Truth and Reconciliation. Also known as Orange Shirt Day, their statutory holiday is an opportunity to recognize and commemorate the legacy of residential schools. Residential schools were government-sponsored Christian schools that were established to assimilate Indigenous children into Euro-Canadian culture. The National Center for Truth and Reconciliation estimates that at least 6,000 children died while at these schools that operated between 1867 and 1996. Many were buried in unmarked graves that communities are still working to locate. There will be a sunrise ceremony at Nathan Phillips Square at 7 a.m. this morning. 680 News Time at 4:34. One person has died after being hit by a pickup truck on the Mississauga-Oakville border. Peel Police Constable Malika Sharma says it happened near Winston Churchill Boulevard and Dundas Street West at around 6 p.m. yesterday.
4: The driver of the dark-colored pickup truck failed to remain at the scene and is currently outstanding. Our Major Collision Bureau are currently at the scene and investigating this incident, apart from our Forensic Identification Services team as well.
0: Police say they are gathering surveillance footage within the area to determine the circumstances surrounding the crash. Dundas Street is to be closed both ways between Hampshire Gate and Woodchester Drive and will be for the next several hours. 680 News Time, 4:35. Advanced voting for Toronto's next mayor begins next week, and the candidates are making more promises on the campaign trail. 680's Momin Qureshi has the details.
5: Standing on the terrace of a senior's home in Midtown, Olivia Chow says if she's reelected, she'll spend more than $5 million to help seniors with things like cooking, cleaning, getting to appointments, and dental care.
6: Aging at home, staying healthy, staying connected. 28,000 seniors, 100 communities.
5: Over in Willowdale, Brad Bradford saying he wants to save you money by cutting the municipal land transfer tax, which he says on an average home of $1.1 million could save you about $18,000.
7: And the rebate value won't stay stuck like it has for nearly the past 20 years. That threshold is going to move with the market every single year.
5: A new poll exclusive.

0: Kansas City News shows Olivia Chow holding a 17-point lead over Brad Bradford among decided voters. Advance polls open next week. Momin Qureshi, 680 News Radio.
1: 680 News time, 4:36. This just in to 680 News Radio, a motorcycle rider in his 20s is dead after a collision with a car in Oakville yesterday. Halton police got the call around 6:45 p.m. in the intersection of Dundas and 8th Line. Officers say it appears the motorcycle was traveling at a high rate of speed through the intersection when it slammed into a turning car. Stay with 680 News Radio for the latest on this developing story. It's what Scarborough commuters have been waiting for. The Scarborough Busway officially opens today. The new 4-kilometer busway converts part of the former Scarborough RT corridor between Kennedy and Ellesmere stations and will save riders about 7 minutes per trip. TTC riders surveyed hundreds of users of the aging Scarborough RT in 2021 and found overwhelming support for converting Line 3 into a dedicated busway. But despite years of study and discussion, the project stalled without the necessary funding under the previous city council. In 2023, TTC riders in Scarborough pushed City Hall to move the project forward, warning that riders would otherwise be left sitting in traffic on replacement buses while waiting for the Scarborough subway extension. TTC riders made this a key priority during the mayoral by-election in 2023. 680 News time at 4:37. The Leafs and Habs got the NHL season started as the bitter rivals clashed at Scotiabank Arena last night. 680's Ben Howes has the recap.
2: It probably took you a few minutes to get up to speed if you weren't following the Leafs offseason. They had new additions up and down the lineup as 10 players debuted with the Buds. You couldn't ask for a better start on this one as William Nylander scored just 48 seconds into the first period to give the Leafs the 1-0 lead.
3: Nylander on his first shift.
2: Josh Anderson scored for Montreal to tie it before the end of the frame, and Habs goaltender Jakub Dobis shut down chance after chance from the Leafs. Montreal would take a 2-1 lead into the third period, eventually making it 3-1 before Nylander scored his second of the night to bring the game within one. But that is how it would end, 3-2 Habs the final. Ben Howes, 680 News Radio.
1: 680 News time at 4:38. Prime Minister Mark Carney says he doesn't have any plans to apply new trade pressure on the U.S. This comes as the Americans prepare for critical midterm elections that could put an end to Republicans' control of Congress. Carney told reporters in Vancouver that Canada is getting stronger and more resilient.
4: Canada is a reliable partner, and we're ready to work in any or all of those areas. Our timing isn't dictated by any specific aspect of the U.S. calendar.
1: But U.S. President Donald Trump says he plans to spend the next month campaigning in the lead-up to the midterms in states he views as critical battlegrounds. Coming up in 30 seconds on 680 News Radio is your gas price update. 680 News time of 4:39.
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1: 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Empro says the price dropped 1 cent at midnight to $1.80.9 a liter at most GTA stations. And coming up in 60 seconds, your traffic and weather report, 680 News time, 4:40.
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0: you in the Express and Collectors. So in the Express, the right lane is out. The transfer to the Collectors east of Bayview shut down as well. In the Collectors between Bayview and Leslie, three left lanes are out. The ramps from northbound Bayview and northbound Leslie also closed. You cannot get into the Express at the 404 DVP, and in the Express through the 404, the right lane is blocked. In the Express and Collectors at Kennedy, we have two left lanes taken out. The transfer to the Express east of Kennedy also closed. In the Collectors at McCowan, two left lanes are blocked off, and the transfer to the Collectors at McCowan also closed. At White's Road, construction here in the Collectors has cleared up. At Brock Road in the Express, right lane remains blocked. If you're going westbound on the 401, at first at Harmony, two left lanes are blocked. And then between Westney and Brock Road, you're going to find three left lanes taken out. Eastbound 407, approaching Jane, we have construction in the two right lanes. If you're traveling on the northbound 400 at Langstaff in the Express, two left lanes remain blocked off, and the off-ramp to Innisfil Beach is off limits. You cannot get onto the southbound 400 from eastbound Langstaff. And if you're traveling on the northbound 410 at Williams Parkway, the left lane is out. The ramps from Beauvais and Sandalwood also shut down. Your next report is at 4:51 with your forecast. Here's Jesse Uppel.
1: We're expecting mostly cloudy skies across the GTA today, but temperatures are going to be above seasonal with a high of 23 degrees this afternoon. Winds out of the south, and then cloudy skies through this evening with that risk of scattered showers late evening and overnight with a low of 16 degrees. Rain showers expected on Thursday on and off throughout the day, and even warmer with a high of 25 degrees and a little bit muggy as well. Humidex values in the upper 20s. Today's high 23.
2: It is currently 18 degrees in downtown Toronto and it's foggy. 680 News Time, 4:43. Nearly 200 students at the National Ballet School in Havana have continued to gather every morning for dance classes amid an electricity shortage that has gripped the nation for months. About 178 students take part in rigorous dance training, as well as academic classes in math, Spanish, history, and science. Two-thirds of the Caribbean island nation has had no electricity at night, with some Havana neighborhoods without running water. Coming up, your top headlines for the hour and sports. 680 News Time, 4:44.
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2: It is 18 degrees in downtown Toronto. Good morning, I'm Kiana Alvarez, and here are the top stories this hour. Today, we wear orange to remember the atrocities that took place in the Canadian residential school system on the National Day for Truth and Reconciliation. A sunrise ceremony will take place at Nathan Phillips Square at 7 a.m. this morning to remember those who never returned home and the intergenerational trauma caused by the residential school system. One person is dead after getting hit by a pickup truck along the Mississauga and Oakville border last night. Dundas Street will be closed both ways as police continue to investigate. It is now time for sports, and from Sportsnet 590 The Fan, here's Ben Howes.
11: The Leafs fall to the Habs in their season opener, 3-2 the final. William Nylander potted both Leaf goals, but it wasn't enough, as a seeing eye shot off the stick of Alex Carrier beat Sergei Bobrovsky in the third period, and it turned out to be the difference. The Leafs are right back at it tonight as the New York Islanders come to town. The Canucks and Oilers also kicked off their seasons. Vancouver spoils Mike Babcock's Edmonton debut as the Canucks take it 6-5 in overtime. Paul Cotter scored his Series, second of the night for the winner. The Hurricanes hosted the Panthers as the defending champs took on the team that won it all in both 2024 and 2025. The Panthers take it 1-0 in overtime. Gustav Forsling with the winner. The Bruins defeated the Rangers to get their season started 3-0. The

0: Final there. Playoff baseball is back with all four wildcard series kicking off yesterday. The New York Yankees defeated the Boston Red Sox in the Bronx 9-0 the final. It is a lopsided score, but the real story in this one was the performance of Yanks starter Cam Schlittler, who pitched 6 1/3 innings of shutout ball, striking out 10 and giving up just 2 hits. Atlanta defeated Philly 5-3 the final. The White Sox defeated the Astros 6-3 the final, while the Cubs fell to the Padres in San Diego 8-0 the final. In the WNBA playoffs, the New York Liberty defeated the Minnesota Lynx 87-71. They now lead their series 2-0. And the Las Vegas Aces took on the Indiana Fever. And the Fever take that one 99-89 to tie their series at 1. Sports at 15 and 45, past every hour or anytime at sportsnet.ca.
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3: You're listening to All News Radio, 680 News Radio Toronto. Good morning, I'm Brendan Lang. A gun supply network has been shut down by Toronto police. 680 Scott Burnett tells us more about the undercover operation Project Playfight.
4: Standing behind a cache of weapons and ammunition at Toronto Police Headquarters, Inspector Steve Matthews of the Gun and Gang Task Force says police were tipped off back in February about someone selling guns on the internet.
5: What began as an investigation into one individual selling firearms online quickly grew into something much larger.
4: Members of the force began an undercover operation posing as buyers and communicating with the alleged seller.
5: Investigators uncovered a network. Firearms were traced back to an individual who was registered to possess firearms and was acting as the supplier.
4: Search warrants were executed in Toronto and Markham. All in all, 15 firearms were seized, as well as over 1,000 rounds of ammunition, several overcapacity magazines, as well as thousands in cash and gold. 3 people are now in custody, facing a total of 45 charges. The case is now before the courts. Scott Burnett, 680 News Radio.
3: Diesel prices are reaching record highs and are hitting consumers where it hurts the most, their wallets.
6: Natural Resources Canada says retail diesel tops $2.64 per liter. That's up roughly 60% from before the Iran war and about 15% from previous record highs in 2022. Any business reliant on shipping is likely to feel the prolonged pricing surge as it affects everything from farmers' costs to truckers' profit margins. Experts say diesel demand is poised to go up further as winter approaches. Naira Ahmed, The Canadian Press.
3: And the U.S. Supreme Court has ruled to lift limits and allow Donald Trump's government to resume third country deportations.
7: The Supreme Court says that the Trump administration can continue deporting people to countries other than their own, while the justices consider whether the policy is legal and will hear arguments on the issue in December. Lower courts previously found that migrants must have a meaningful chance to object before being sent to countries where they have no ties. The Supreme Court justices previously allowed the deportation flights to temporarily continue when the case came before them last year. Under a series of often secret agreements, the Trump administration has deported some 25,000 people to more than 24 countries. I'm Lisa Dwyer.
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1: Stephan Olup here from the 680 News Radio Traffic Center. Still seeing lots of construction out there on the major routes. If you're on the Toronto-bound QEW at Red Hill Valley, two right lanes taken out. The ramps to and from Red Hill Valley also closed. You cannot get on from Nikola Tesla or Beach Boulevard. Construction eastbound on the QEW east of 3rd Line to Dorval has wrapped up. Keep in mind, though, we still have that long-term lane realignment east of Dorval, and the northbound Dorval ramp to the highway remains closed as well. At Cawthra, two left lanes out for construction. The ramps from Cawthra also closed. If you're trying to get on the westbound Gardner, the ramps from Park Lawn, Islington, and northbound Kipling all shut down. The transfer to the collectors at Islington is closed, and both collector lanes at Kipling shut down as well. Westbound on the QEW at the 427, two right lanes blocked with construction. The ramps from West Mall and northbound Dixie are closed. The ramp to Cawthra has been reopened. Looks like the ramps from Cawthra, though, still shut down. Fort Erie bound on the QEW at Casablanca, we have construction in the two left lanes. If you're traveling on the northbound 410, we have construction ongoing at Williams Parkway in the left lane. The ramps from Beauvais and Sandalwood shut down. Southbound 427 at Dundas in the express, construction in the right lane. Your next report is at 5:01 with your forecast. Here's Jesse Upol.
2: Clouds are moving through the GTA this morning, becoming mostly cloudy throughout the day and a high of 23 degrees this afternoon. Showers towards our north will eventually push into the GTA later tonight, a low of 16 degrees, and showers will be on and off through the day on Thursday, so keep the umbrella handy. It's going to be warmer, though, and slightly humid, a high of 25 degrees. Steadier rain expected Thursday night into Friday morning as temperatures fall back to seasonal on Friday afternoon, a high of 18 degrees. Lots of sunshine Saturday, high also near seasonal, and then partly cloudy on Sunday with a high near 19. Today's high, 23.
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6: You're listening to All News Radio. A new Statistics Canada study reveals the level of hope in the nation's democracy greatly differs between younger and older Canadians.
7: The Statistics Canada study found about a quarter of respondents aged 25 to 44 were not at all hopeful about how democracy works in Canada. Those 65 and older were more likely to feel very hopeful than not. The study used data from a survey series from 2022 to 24 that asked people about democracy, their confidence in institutions and information, as well as their voting behavior. It comes as three major votes are set to be held in Canada in October, with provincial elections in Quebec and British Columbia, and a referendum in Alberta. The Prairie provinces, including Alberta, had the highest percentage of people who felt no hope at all about democracy. British Columbia led in the percentage of people who felt very hopeful. Hannah Stoles, The Canadian Press.
6: Police in Durham Region have unveiled the force's new helicopter. 680's Kyle Hawking has more.
8: It's a state-of-the-art Airbus H-125 helicopter designated Air 4. Durham Regional Police putting out a video on social media showing off the new chopper and how it'll help officers do their jobs even better.
9: From supporting frontline officers and locating suspects to searching for missing people and responding to critical incidents, Air 4 will provide vital information from above when every second matters. This new capability will help improve coordination, strengthen officer and public safety, and provide the support to police services across Ontario when needed.
8: Air 4 joins a fleet of helicopters in the GTA known as the Joint Air Support Unit, Peel, Halton, and Toronto Police, also with choppers as part of the program, which was announced by the province in 2024. The Ford government investing $134 million to buy five new helicopters. Kyle Hawking, 680 News Radio.
6: A Love Hypothesis sequel in the works, and Heated Rivalry gives back. ABC's Wayne Cabot has more in this entertainment update.
10: The Love Hypothesis is getting a sequel. Author Ali Hazelwood announcing she's...

0: continuing the love story of Olive and Adam in The Two Body Problem, a new book out February 2nd. It's also being developed as a sequel film at Amazon MGM Studios. The film, based on the first book, starring Lily Reinhart and Tom Bateman, debuted on Prime Video last week. Sylvester Stallone's memoir, The Steps, is out today, taking a look back at the Rocky star's life and career. Stallone is also gearing up for season 4 of Tulsa King, which heads back to Paramount Plus on October 16th.
1: Canada-Russia final showcasing the two most...
0: The creators of Heated Rivalry are giving back. The production company behind the hit hockey romance series has launched the Arena Foundation in support of LGBTQ+ and underserved communities in sports and the arts. The foundation takes its name from the charity started by the show's two main characters. Wayne Cabot, ABC News.
2: And now time for the Market Minute. Tuesday's closing numbers. The TSX down 28, the Dow down 130. The NASDAQ is in the red by 22 points. And at the close, the Canadian dollar, 70.5 cents U.S. And now with more updates, here's Bloomberg.
3: The head of the Fed Reserve Bank of New York says one more hike to interest rates before the end of the year might be appropriate to help contain inflation. But John Williams says there is no urgency to act. Following the central bank's decision earlier this month to raise rates for the first time in 3 years, with that move giving the central bank time to gather more data. That data will include what we get today, the gauge of inflation, on which the Fed relies the most, the monthly PCE, Personal Consumption Expenditures, Price Index. Bloomberg surveyed economists are looking for acceleration in the reading from July's 0.2% month-to-month to 0.4% in August. Along with gasoline, price increases are expected for services, including airfares and wireless phone plans. That same report is expected to show consumer spending increased 0.8% in August due to a combination of buying more products and services and simply spending more for them. Andrew O'Day, Bloomberg Radio.
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8: 680 News Time at 4:59. Loblaws recently launched AI-powered health chat. An AI-powered health chat box reportedly logged more than 100,000 questions in its first week. Lauren Steinberg with Loblaw Company says marketing wasn't the main motivation behind PC Chat, but said when Canadians trust and feel genuinely helped by the tech, they'll choose to do more with the company overall. The chatbot answers general health questions and provides links to the Canadian-based sources it drew its findings from. The Canadian Medical Association recently released survey findings from Abacus Data that suggests roughly half of all Canadians use AI tools to diagnose or treat their health issues. 680 News Time, 5 o'clock.
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8: It is Wednesday, September 30th. Good morning. I'm Kiana Alvarez, and here's what's making news this hour. Today is the National Day for Truth and Reconciliation, also known as Orange Shirt Day, to recognize the colonial legacy of residential schools and committing to the ongoing process of reconciliation. Peel police are looking for the driver of a dark-colored pickup truck involved in a hit-and-run that killed one person yesterday. And Halton police are investigating a collision in Oakville that leaves one motorcyclist dead.
10: All those new guys, yeah, maybe they need to get used to each other. The Leafs dropped their opener against the Habs last night. They'll try again against the Islanders. Sports at 15.
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8: 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It's time for Rogers Xfinity Internet, traffic and weather together on the ones. Good morning, Steph.

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1: Good morning, Kiana. This report brought to you by Scotiabank. Well, we saw some more construction clear over the last few minutes, but we still have quite a few projects on the go, including on the eastbound QEW at Cawthra, where we have two left lanes blocked, and you're going to find a slowdown now from Cawthra over to Dixie. The ramps from Cawthra remain shut down as well. Eastbound 401 on the ramp to Trafalgar, a stalled vehicle in the right lane here has cleared away, but lots of construction to get through after that. In the collectors at Dixie, left lane is blocked off. Then at Bayview in the express, the right lane is out. The transfer to the collectors east of Bayview remains closed. In the collectors from east of Bayview to east of Leslie, three left lanes are blocked off. The ramps from northbound Bayview and northbound Leslie also closed. The transfer to the express at the 404 DVP is off limits, but it looks like they have cleared that right lane in the express through the 404. Express and collectors at Kennedy, you're going to find two left lanes taken out, and the transfer to the express east of Kennedy also blocked. In the collectors at McCowan, we have construction in the two left lanes, and that has also shut down the transfer to the collectors at McCowan. At Brock Road, construction continues in the express, right lane taken out here. Westbound 401, now construction free. We had work at Harmony and beyond Westney. Both of those projects have wrapped up. If you're traveling on the northbound 400 at Langstaff in the express, two left lanes remain out, and the ramp to Innisfil Beach is closed. But good news, you can reach the southbound 400 now from eastbound Langstaff. That ramp has reopened. Northbound 410, construction on the go at Williams Parkway in the left lane, and the ramps from Beauverd and Sandalwood also shut down. 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Your next update is at 5:11 with your forecast. Here's Jesse Uppel.
0: Temperatures remaining mild, but the clouds are here to stay throughout the morning and afternoon. We are also watching for that possibility of some scattered showers towards our north. Afternoon high of 23 degrees with winds out of the south. The showers likely into parts of the GTA later tonight as we dip down to 16. Today's high, 23.
2: It is currently 18 degrees in downtown Toronto, and it is foggy. 680 News Time at 5:03. Today is the National Day for Truth and Reconciliation, also known as Orange Shirt Day. Wearing an orange shirt on September 30th recalls residential school survivor Phyllis Webb Stabbs' experience of being stripped of her brand new orange shirt on her first day at the St. Joseph Mission Residential School in BC at just the age of 6 years old. This movement recognizes the colonial legacy of residential schools and committing to the ongoing process of reconciliation. Residential schools permanently disrupted lives and communities, creating intergenerational traumas that continue to impact Indigenous peoples today. The statutory holiday was originally proposed in 2015 by the Truth and Reconciliation Commission of Canada as part of their 94 calls to action. At 7 a.m. this morning, there will be a sunrise ceremony at Nathan Phillips.

0: 2015 by the Truth and Reconciliation Commission of Canada as part of their 94 calls to action. At 7 a.m. this morning, there will be a sunrise ceremony at Nathan Phillips Square. Flags at City Hall, civic centers, and other city facilities will be lowered to half-mast, and the Toronto sign will be lit orange. 680 News Time at 5:05. A pedestrian has died after being struck by a pickup truck in a hit-and-run on the Mississauga-Oakville border. It happened just after 6 yesterday evening in the area of Winston Churchill and Dundas. In an update to the media, Peel Police Constable Malika Sharma provided more details on the crash.
1: Police attended with the assistance of fire and paramedics. Emergency assistance was rendered to the pedestrian who was the victim. Despite the best efforts, the pedestrian succumbed to their injuries and was pronounced at the scene.
0: Constable Sharma says police are on the hunt for the driver of a dark-colored pickup truck that failed to remain at the scene. The truck was last seen traveling southbound on Winston Churchill before turning westbound to Dundas. 680 News Time at 5:05. The race to be Toronto's next mayor is ramping up as some of the top candidates make new promises on the campaign trail. 680's Momin Qureshi reports.
2: Both Olivia Chow and Brad Bradford campaigning near Midtown. Chow on a terrace of a senior's home saying if she's reelected, she'll spend more than $5 million to increase programs to help out more than 28,000 seniors.
3: So our plan is simple. Help seniors age at home.
2: That includes help with things like cooking, cleaning, getting to appointments, and dental care. Meantime, Brad Bradford once again pitching to keep more money in your pocket, this time focusing on cutting the municipal land transfer tax.
4: If you're a first-time home buyer, buying a home at or below the average price, you will not pay municipal land transfer tax. None.
2: He says that could work out to about $18,000 in savings. This comes on the same day a new City News poll shows among decided voters, Chow is holding a 17-point lead over Bradford. Momin Qureshi, 680 News Radio.
0: 680 News Time, 5:06. Breaking news from Halton police, who are investigating a collision in Oakville that leaves one motorcyclist dead. They believe the motorcyclist in his 20s was traveling at high speeds through an intersection when he hit a turning car. It happened in the intersection of Dundas and 8th Line at around 6:45 p.m. yesterday. Stay with 680 News Radio for the latest on this developing story. It's a good day for Scarborough commuters as the Scarborough Busway opens today. The new 4-kilometer busway will save riders 7 minutes per trip. When TTC riders surveyed commuters of the Scarborough RT in 2021, they got lots of support from riders hoping to convert Line 3 into a busway. But despite overwhelming support from the public, the original plan for the project was put on hold due to funding issues. The project was pushed forward in 2023, and the advocacy helped keep the busway on the agenda. And in February 2024, council finally approved funding. TTC riders say that the busway should serve as a proof of concept, on how to quickly speed up busy bus corridors carrying thousands of daily transit by lifting them out of traffic. 680 News Time, 5:08. The NHL season is officially underway as the Leafs and Habs met at Scotiabank Arena last night. It wasn't the result the Leafs hoped for, but as 680's Ben House tells us, there were some good signs from the hometown team.
5: One down, 83 to go. The Leafs and Habs clashed at Scotiabank Arena to kick off the NHL season, and it is the Habs who came out with a narrow 3-2 victory. Not the result that new coach Jim Hiller was hoping for, but there were some positives in this losing effort. William Nylander looks as dangerous as ever, potting both Leaf goals in the loss. He also led the team with 5 shots on goal. The newest acquisition, Kirill Marchenko, looked dangerous as well. He picked up an assist on Nylander's first goal and had 4 shots directed towards Habs goalie Jakub Dobysh, who was excellent all night. It was a quiet night for captain Austin Matthews, who was held off the score sheet and managed only 2 shots on goal. And first overall pick Gavin McKenna was also held off the score sheet in his NHL debut. Here's McKenna on his first impressions of the NHL.
6: It's fast out there. Like I said, Montreal doesn't give you a whole lot of time and space, so you got to make do with what you got.
5: The Leafs are right back at it tonight, taking on the Islanders. Ben Howes, 680 News Radio.
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1: 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Empros says the price dropped 1 cent at midnight to $1.80.9 a liter at most GTA stations. And coming up in 60 seconds, your traffic and weather report, 680 News Time, 510.
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1: 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It's time for Rogers Xfinity Internet traffic and weather together on the ones. 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
6: This report brought to you by Canadian Cancer Society. No serious problems on the highways right now, but we still have quite a bit of ongoing construction. Toronto-bound QEW at Red Hill Valley, two right lanes taken out. The ramps to and from Red Hill Valley also closed. The on-ramps from Nikola Tesla and Beach Boulevard are shut down. Eastbound QEW at Cawthra looks like they're in the process of picking up the pylons here. Delays have definitely settled down. The ramps from Cawthra, though, appear to be shut down still. Though westbound Gardner, you cannot get on from Park Lawn, Islington, or northbound Kipling. The Park Lawn ramp is long-term, and that's on the go until the end of the year. The Islington and Kipling ramps, though, are just overnight construction. They should reopen soon. The transfer to the collectors at Islington is blocked off, and then both of those collector lanes at Kipling also shut down. Westbound, the QEW at the 427, just the right lane now blocked with construction. The ramps from West Mall and northbound Dixie remain shut down, but the ramps from Cawthra have been reopened. If you're traveling on the northbound 400 at Langstaff in the Express, a couple of left lanes out here. Good news, though, the ramp to Innisfil Beach has reopened. Northbound on the 410 at Williams Parkway, the left lane is out, and the ramps from Beauvais and Sandalwood also shut down. This year's Canadian Cancer Society, CIBC, Run for the Cure takes place on Sunday, October 4th. 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With your forecast, here's Jesse Upol.
7: Becoming mostly cloudy this morning, but it will be mild this afternoon with a high of 23 degrees and winds are out of the south. Remaining cloudy throughout the afternoon and evening. Showers are possible later tonight with a low of 16 degrees. And those rain showers will continue on and off through Thursday, but temperatures even warmer with a high of 25 degrees will feel closer to the upper 20s with that humidity. Today's high, 23.
1: It is currently 17 degrees in downtown Toronto, and it's foggy. Coming up in 60 seconds is an early look at your morning show with Paul Cook and sports with Simon Bennett. 680 News Time, 5:13.
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1: It is 17 degrees in downtown Toronto. Good morning. I'm Kiana Alvarez. And joining us now with an early look at the morning show, here's Paul Cook. Good morning, Paul.
2: Kiana, good morning. Here's what we're looking at this morning. A pedestrian is dead, the driver of a dark-colored pickup truck on the run after a hit-and-run in Mississauga at Winston Churchill and Dundas. Our Carl Hanske heading to the scene. Expect lots of orange shirts today as we mark this country's sixth annual Truth and Reconciliation Day, a time to remember Indigenous children who died while being forced to attend church-run and government-funded residential schools. A sunrise ceremony set to begin at 7 this morning at Nathan Phillips Square. Our Kevin Meisner is there. And banks and federal offices will be closed today. There's no mail delivery. A full list of Truth and Reconciliation ceremonies and events here in the GTA, along with the closures for what is a federal statutory holiday but not a provincial one, are soon to be posted at toronto.citynews.ca.
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3: Hey, Kiana, good morning. All our buzz around the new look Maple Leafs, but it was an opening night loss to Montreal. Alexander Carrier's goal in the third period stood up as the winner as the Habs took a 3-2. Great start for William Nylander, scoring both goals, including 48 seconds in. Real Marchenko, who just joined the club yesterday, assisting on that first one. Gavin McKenna held off the board in his NHL debut. Quick turnaround back at Scotiabank Arena tonight for Game 2 against the Islanders, 7:30 on Prime. Paul Cotter scored twice, including the overtime winner Vancouver, ruined Mike Babcock's debut behind the Edmonton bench, 6-5. The wildcard round started in Major League Baseball. Ben Rice, two homers, including a slam, 6 RBIs. The Yankees hammered Boston 9-0. The Chicago White Sox doubled Houston 6-3. And the National League Atlanta over Philly 5-3 in a late homer from Austin Riley. San Diego clobbered the Cubs 8-0. So 4 elimination games today. The first one, Phillies Braves at 2 on Sportsnet. Blue Jays president Mark Shapiro and GM Ross Atkins to have their end-of-season media this morning. WNBA first round and also best of three. Caitlin Clark, 27. Her Fever forced to Game 3 with Vegas, 99-89. New York swept Minnesota with the 87-71 win. And F1 driver news, finally an opening for next year. Team Haas announcing their parting ways with Esteban Ocon. Sportsnet, 15 and 45 past every hour or anytime at sportsnet.ca.
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1: 680 News Time, 5:18. A Hamilton steel company is laying off hundreds of workers after it appears they chose not to take advantage of trade war supports from the province. 680's Richard Southern gives us the reaction from the Ford government.
10: Some pretty revealing comments from Ontario Finance Minister Peter Bethathalvy. He tells me Stelco, which laid off hundreds of workers in Hamilton amid the steel tariffs and the trade war, didn't even bother to apply to the Ford government for financial support specifically intended to prevent such matters.
11: They weren't interested, is my understanding. It's unfortunate.
10: Still, he says the government stands ready to help them if they wanted. And in fact, just today, the government expanded its support program for businesses affected by the tariff war.
11: We continue to roll out and support companies who need liquidity. We expanded the Protect Ontario account.
10: Here's the problem, though. Very few companies have drawn on those supports. The Liberal Stephanie Bowman.
12: $100 million for Algoma. And then $40 million only for the remainder. So clearly the program is not working.
10: Richard Southern, Queen's Park.
1: 680 News Time at 5:19. AI safety was top of mind at the White House yesterday as the world's top tech leaders gathered to meet with U.S. President Donald Trump. The group signed a voluntary accord that includes internal and external reviews of AI, but Trump stopped short of enforcing strict

0: government oversight.
1: There's a belief that there should be tremendous self-regulation, and we automatically have regulation with the Department of Justice, the FBI, all of that. But the self-regulation is very important.
0: Trump's confidence in AI is in sharp contrast to the alarms sounded by tech executives in recent days. On Friday, OpenAI said it would pause the training of its latest model as reports multiply of AI agents going rogue. Coming up in 60 seconds, traffic and weather together on the ones, 680 News Time, 520.
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0: 680 News Time at 521. It's time for Rogers Xfinity Internet, traffic and weather together on the ones. Here's Stefan Ola.
4: This report brought to you by Woodbine Racetrack. Major routes all moving well, but we still have a bit of a lingering construction on the go. But good news on the eastbound 401 at Dixie. Construction in the collectors here has wrapped up. At Bayview in the express, the right lane remains blocked, and the transfer to the collectors east of Bayview is shut down. And then in the collectors from east of Bayview to east of Leslie, you're going to find three left lanes taken out. The ramps from northbound Bayview and northbound Leslie also closed. You cannot get into the express still at the 404 DVP, and then into the express and collectors at Kennedy. We have two left lanes blocked off, and the transfer to the express east of Kennedy also shut down. Looks like construction at McCowan into the collectors has wrapped up. Not sure yet about that transfer to the collectors, but we'll keep an eye on it for you. At Brock Road into the express, construction here has cleared away. If you're traveling on the westbound Gardner, looks like they're... not yet, but they have reopened the ramp from a northbound Kipling to the highway. I was going to say it looked like they were about to reopen the Islington ramp, but crews have left the scene here. So that ramp remains closed, but northbound Kipling ramp to the westbound Gardner is clear, and those collector lanes at Kipling opened as well. The transfer to the collectors at Islington, though, still shut down. Westbound QEW at the 427, right lane remains blocked off here. The ramps from West Mall and northbound Dixie also blocked off. If you're on the Toronto-bound QEW, looks like all this construction near Red Hill Valley has cleared up. Two right lanes reopened. The ramps to and from Red Hill Valley cleared as well. The ramp from Nikola Tesla is open. Not sure yet about that ramp from Beach Boulevard, though. And if you're traveling on the northbound 410 at Williams Parkway, construction in the left lane, the ramps from Beauvais and Sandalwood shut down as well. Global Racing, an iconic stage. 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Your next report is at 5:31 with your forecast. 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
5: Increasing clouds this morning across the GTA. It will be an overcast day, but very mild with a high of 23 degrees this afternoon. And then we're watching for some scattered showers towards our north. That will slowly slide into parts of the GTA later tonight as we drop down to 16 degrees. Even warmer for Thursday, but it will be unsettled at times with on and off scattered showers. 25 degrees, feeling a bit humid, and then steadier rain expected by Thursday night into early Friday morning before temperatures fall back to seasonal. High of 18 degrees on Friday afternoon. Sunshine to start off the weekend, and then partly cloudy on Sunday, a high of 19. Today's high, 23.
0: It is currently 16 degrees in downtown Toronto, and it's foggy. 680 News Time, 524.
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2: 680 News Time at 5:24. Scientists have identified two of the noisiest birds in the world, and they're as loud as jackhammers. Those the possibly loudly annoying sounds of the bare-throated bellbird and the red-legged sirema. Researchers at the University of Massachusetts, Amherst, say both can sing above 120 decibels. That's

0: according to a study in the journal Evolution published yesterday. The study's co-author says the nearest comparable sound is a jackhammer. Neither bird qualifies for the Guinness World Record of loudest bird call, though. That title went to the white bellbird in 2019. Its song was recorded at 125 decibels. Another Conservative MP is reportedly set to resign their seat. There are reports Scott Atchison, the MP for Parry Sound in Muskoka, will step aside before the end of the year. He joins a long list of Conservative MPs looking to exit federal politics in recent months. The Toronto Star reports Atchison is leaving politics to pursue other opportunities and will announce his resignation later this week. He was elected as MP in 2019 and ran for the leadership of the Conservatives in 2022. Coming up, your business report. 680 News Time at 5:26.
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0: And now for your business report. Good morning, Mike Apple.
4: Good morning. Seeing a bounce for U.S. and global markets this morning. Ahead of a key reading coming up this morning on U.S. inflation, the Personal Consumption and Expenditure Index, the PCE gauge, key reading for the U.S. Federal Reserve on interest rate policy, comes out a little bit later this morning. And tech giant Micron, a major supplier to the AI infrastructure build, reports quarterly earnings. The Dow futures picking up 210 points. The Nasdaq futures up 45 points, or a fifth of 1%. The Tuesday trade was a money loser for North American markets. The TSX was down 29 points. The Dow down 130. The Nasdaq was down 22 points, or a tenth of 1%. This is the last trading day of September. And for the month, Dow Jones is down 3.5%. Nasdaq's up 1.6%, with tech heavyweights Meta and Microsoft having a solid September performance. The TSX on bay is down 2.25%. Now, the Toronto stock market will be open for trading today, as the market is provincially regulated. Banks, companies that are federally regulated will be closed for National Day of Truth and Reconciliation. We have the overseas markets. The Tokyo Nikkei surged today, 1,270 points, up 1.19%. The Frankfurt DAX index up 83 points, or a third of 1%. Price for oil starting the day up 38 cents at $89.72. Gold is up $51.42.30. Canadian dollar steady at $70.53. At the Business Center, I'm Mike Apple.
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8: It's Wednesday, September 30th. Good morning. I'm Catherine Jette.
9: I'm Paul Cook. Here's what's making news right now.
10: The hunt is on for a hit-and-run driver in a pickup truck who

0: struck and killed a woman crossing the street at Winston Churchill and Dundas in Mississauga.
1: Ceremonies are being held this morning at Nathan Phillips Square and right across the country as Canadians mark the National Day for Truth and Reconciliation.
2: It's the last day of September, although weather-wise, it won't feel like it. And while El Nino may delay the fall colors, the wait is going to be worth it.
3: Absolutely looks like it's going to be a perfect 10.
4: All right, so they're not going 84-0. The Maple Leafs dropped their first game of the season. It was a tight one in Montreal. Lifelong memories for Gavin McKenna, though. Sports Ad 45.
5: Market set to close the books on September. Dow futures up 200 points ahead of a reading on U.S. inflation and quarterly earnings from tech giant Micron. 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
1: It's time for Rogers Xfinity Internet. Traffic and weather together on the ones. Jordan Kerr is at the Traffic Center. Good morning, Jordan.
7: Good morning, Catherine. Good morning, Paul. Well, construction clearing in spots around the GTA. So starting with the eastbound 401, east of Bayview to east of Leslie, all the collector lanes are reopened. The northbound Bayview and northbound Leslie ramp to eastbound 401 is open as well. The transfer that's east of Bayview that goes to the collectors in the process of reopening. In fact, I think it just reopened. Yep, seeing cars take it. So that's open as well. And the 404 DVP transfer to the express is open. Now, eastbound 401 approaching Kennedy and the collectors, two left lanes are still closed down. And east of Kennedy and the express, two left lanes are closed down. That's construction in the express now causing a delay. East of Kennedy, the transfer to the express is shut down. But the transfer east of McCowan that goes to the collectors has reopened. On the westbound QEW at the 427, right lane closed down for construction. And the West Mall ramp to westbound QEW is closed. The northbound Dixie ramp to westbound QEW off limits as well. No delay through there, though. That's good news. You're trying to get to the westbound Gardner. The southbound Islington ramp to westbound Gardner is still closed down for construction. There is construction on the northbound 400 at Langstaff and the Express. That just cleared away. On the northbound 410, starting at Williams Parkway, there's the left lane closed down. The Beauvaird and Sandalwood ramps to northbound 410 are closed, and it's busy between Beauvaird and Sandalwood on the northbound 410, and the Beach Boulevard ramp to Toronto-bound QEW closed down due to construction. The Cawthra ramps to eastbound QEW closed down as well. They should be reopening shortly. Next report is at 5:41. And now with the forecast, we say good morning to meteorologist Carl Lamb.
8: And good morning, Jordan. Well, we have mostly cloudy conditions out there, a little bit of mist as well at this very moment, but we are headed up to a very mild 23 for the guaranteed high today. We'll get a little sun in here for the afternoon, a chance for a few showers for the drive home, but it's better for the chances tonight and into the overnight for that rain to get organized, and we're down to an overnight low of 17. Right now, it's 15 and misty at Pearson. Today's guaranteed high is 23.
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1: Breaking news from Mississauga near the Oakville border, where a pedestrian is dead and police are searching for the pickup truck that hit them and kept going.
6: Our Carl Hansky is heading to the Winston Churchill and Dundas area this morning where the victim was struck last evening, and he joins us live. Good morning, Carl.
1: It looks like we are having some trouble there with Carl's line. What we can tell you is that around 6 o'clock last evening near Winston Churchill and Dundas, a dark colored pickup truck hit a pedestrian and then did not stay at the scene. Paramedics arrived but were unable to revive that pedestrian. And the driver of the pickup truck is still outstanding. Police are going to be looking for them. They're advising that driver to turn themselves in because they're gathering some footage from security images and they hope to have a clear idea of the truck they're looking for shortly. We will be hearing from Carl at the scene throughout the morning here on 680 News Radio.
6: 680 News Time, 5:34. This is the day Canadians honor the survivors of residential schools and the children who never made it home. Events are being held across the country to mark the National Day for Truth and Reconciliation, including a sunrise ceremony at Nathan Phillips Square. Mayor Olivia Chow will be there, and Prime Minister Carney will attend an event in Edmonton. Banks, Toronto Public Library branches, and some Service Ontario locations will be closed. Government offices will also be closed, including passport offices, Canada Post, the Canada Revenue Agency, and Service Canada. Transit is running on a regular schedule. Most grocery stores and malls have normal hours, but

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1: You're listening to 6 City News Radio. Well, here we are on this final day of September, and between the warm temperatures and the lack of color on the trees, it still doesn't feel like fall. 6 City's Jamie Pulfer is here live with a closer look at the conditions as we get ready to welcome October. Good morning, Jamie.
2: Yeah, good morning, Catherine. The weather isn't exactly screaming the last day of September. Guaranteed high 23 degrees today. Same tomorrow with some humidity as well. Now, this is the reality of the fall situation we currently find ourselves in, overshadowed by what's expected to be the strongest El Nino ever recorded. And that means a more gradual seasonal transition. It also means this might delay the fall colors, but it's going to be worth it, according to Environment Canada climatologist Dave Phillips.
3: But if it's going to be great viewing weather, well, my gosh, it is absolutely looks like it's going to be a perfect 10.
2: So he says the province had the right mix of precipitation and temperatures over the summer. That helps trees produce the vibrant fall foliage. You just have to be patient. Tomorrow, October takes over with its spooky vibes. Halloween haunt underway at Canada's Wonderland. On Friday, Legends of Horror begins at Casa Loma, bringing classic horror characters to life. Reporting live, Jamie Pulfer, 680 News Radio.
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0: A new poll ranking the Toronto mayor's race gives Olivia Chow a strong lead, but also has her approval rating slipping. The Liaison Strategy survey gives Chow 48% support compared to Brad Bradford at 39. Her approval rating has dropped from 52% to 49, while 45% disapprove, although the city direction numbers have improved, with 50% saying Toronto's moving in the right direction compared with 43% who disagree. The poll also finds Bradford's becoming more familiar with voters. 36% have a favorable impression of him, up from 38. Geographically, Chow leads Bradford downtown, in North York, and in Scarborough. Bradford leads in Etobicoke.
1: It could be a slightly faster commute today for some transit users in the East End. The new Scarborough busway is set to open 3 years after the Scarborough RT was decommissioned. It runs 4 kilometers along the former SRT corridor from Kennedy Station to Ellesmere. The TTC expects it will carry more than 100,000 riders each week and reduce travel times between the two stations by about 7 minutes. Customers using Line 3 replacement buses will continue to board at the same location at Kennedy and Scarborough Center stations. But starting today, the buses will travel along the new route instead of Midland and Kennedy.
0: A motorcycle rider is dead after a crash with a turning car in Oakville. Halton police tell 680 News Radio speed may have been a factor. It happened near Dundas and 8th Line just before 7 last evening. Investigators believe the motorcycle was speeding through the intersection when it slammed into a turning car, killing the rider in his 20s. Roads were closed for the investigation and have since reopened.
1: And downtown, a motorcyclist has been taken to hospital after a crash on the Gardner. Investigators tell 680 News the motorcycle and a car may have been racing at the time when the motorcycle rider lost control and crashed. Officers say it's actually a miracle that the injuries are not life-threatening. The crash happened just after 8 last night on the eastbound lanes before the northbound DVP. Roads were closed for about 3 hours for the investigation, but they've since reopened.
0: You're listening to 680 News Radio, a season opening loss for the Maple Leafs, but still core memories for their first overall pick. Our Simon Bennett has more on Gavin McKenna's debut.
4: Arriving with NHL star potential, it was McKenna's debut. Skating out for warm-ups, the Sportsnet crew mic'd up his mom, Crystal.
5: Oh my God, look at Willie's right there. 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
4: 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As for the game itself, McKenna was held off the board and Montreal got the win.
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1: Still to come on 680 News Radio, delays on the eastbound 401 east of Kennedy due to construction. You'll hear traffic and weather together.
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1: 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Here's Jordan Kerr.
8: This report's brought to you by Click and Park. So delays on the eastbound 401 east of

0: The eastbound QEW still reported as closed. That's due to construction. On the southbound 427 on the ramp to the QEW, the right lane is closed down for construction. That's causing a delay on the off-ramp. On the westbound Gardner, the southbound Islington ramp to westbound Gardner is still closed down due to construction. All the other construction in the area, at least the short-term stuff, is cleared away. And westbound on the QEW, a bit of a bunch up west of the 427 where the right lane is closed for construction. The Westmall ramp and the northbound Dixie ramps to westbound QEW closed down due to construction. Concert, dinner, meeting, or night out? Choose from thousands of parking spots across downtown Toronto. Reserve your spot in just a few taps with the Click and Park app. Next report at 5:51. And now with the forecast, here's meteorologist Carl Lamb.
1: Okay, so it's a misty start out there this morning, but we will have mostly cloudy conditions this afternoon and increasing sunshine trying to break through as well. 23 is a guaranteed high. Our average high for this time of year is 17. So a big spike in temperatures today, a southerly wind around 10 to 20 kilometers as well. A chance for a few showers this afternoon, but a better chance tonight into the overnight with a low of 17. Then for tomorrow, get the umbrellas out. It's wet for sure. Cloudy with some steady rain possible in 23. Right now it's 15 at Pearson. Today's guaranteed high is 23.
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3: Four Starbucks stores here in Toronto have been permanently closed. It comes a week after the coffee chain announced it would be shutting down 250 stores across Canada and the U.S. The city locations include 350 Bay Street, 485 Church near Wellesley, 123 Portland near Adelaide, and 2451 Yonge Street near Erskine.
2: This includes two of the chain's newest and oldest cafes. The one at Portland and Adelaide opened just 10 months ago. While Church and Wellesley has been serving the community since at least 1999. Stores in Aurora, Hamilton, and Windsor have also shuttered. In a statement, Starbucks says the closures happened over financial concerns, but new locations are set to open, and further details were not revealed.
3: Still to come on News Radio Toronto, we'll break down game one of 84 for the Leafs. Our Simon Bennett has sports.
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3: It's kind of misty in spots. 16 degrees in downtown Toronto. Good morning. I'm Catherine Jeté.
2: I'm Paul Cook. Here are the top stories this Wednesday morning.
3: Police are on the hunt for a dark-colored pickup truck and its driver after a woman was struck and killed by a vehicle in Mississauga last evening. It happened at Winston Churchill and Dundas near the Oakville border. A sunrise ceremony is planned today at Nathan Phillips Square to mark the National Day for Truth and Reconciliation. Events will be taking place throughout the day across the GTA. Banks and government offices are closed, but most stores should be open. And a few rain showers possible today, but warm for this last day of September with a guaranteed high of 23 degrees. Experts say the fall colors will be delayed this year because of the El Nino weather pattern.
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8: Hey, Catherine, good morning. Game 1 of 84 for the Maple Leafs, a loss to their hated rivals. Good start. William Nylander scored twice, including in the first minute, but Montreal reminded everybody why they made the conference final last year. Alex Carrier in the third period, the eventual winner in the 3-2 final. A bunch of guys making their Toronto debuts, including Kirill Marchenko, who assisted in Willie's first goal. No points in his debut for Gavin McKenna. No time to dwell on it. Back-to-backs to open up the season. The Islanders are here tonight, 7:30 on Prime. Opening day of the baseball playoffs, Ben Rice and Cam Schlitt Butler with big nights. Massachusetts natives for against Boston. Yankees blasted them 9-0. Chicago, the White Sox over Houston 6-3. Austin Riley's 3-run homer in the 8th inning turned it around for Atlanta.

0: Atlanta over the Phillies 5-3 and the Padres over the Cubs 8-0 to cap the day. 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
1: As the U.S. prepares for crucial midterm elections in November that could end Republican control of Congress, Prime Minister Mark Carney says he has no plans to apply new trade pressure on Washington. But he also told reporters in Vancouver he's not ruling anything out.
6: The reality is that the cost of living is very high in the United States, and there's things that Canada can do to help lower that cost of living.
1: Carney also laughed when asked about the U.S. president's prediction that Canada will return to the negotiating table within weeks and apologize to secure a deal. A new study finds young people in this country are feeling more hopeless about the future of democracy in Canada than older people. The StatsCan survey found about a quarter of respondents in the 25 to 44 age group were not all that hopeful about how democracy works in Canada. Those 65 and older were more likely to feel very hopeful. The vast majority of those 15 and older were a little or somewhat hopeful. The study used data from a survey series between 2022 and 2024. An aircraft traveling from Dubai to Tel Aviv was diverted to Saudi Arabia following an alleged violent incident between two pilots. An Israeli official says this was not a hijacking and the plane has landed. It descended 17,400 feet in just over 2 minutes around 1:30 this morning. Israel's prime minister and defense minister are expected to hold a security consultation, but further details have not been released.
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1: It's time for Rogers Xfinity Internet traffic and weather together on the ones. Here's Jordan Kerr.
12: Now, this report's brought to you by Wayne's Auto Group on the southbound 427. The ramp to the QEW is the right lane closed for construction and is causing delays from Dundas in the express onto the QEW ramp. They are picking up the cone, so it should be out of there soon. The construction westbound on the QEW at the 427 is cleared away, and then the West Mall and Dixie ramps to westbound QEW are all open, so that's all out of there. The southbound Islington ramp to the westbound Gardner is still closed for construction, but they are picking up the cones right now, so it should be open very, very soon. On the eastbound 401, there are no more delays east of Kennedy, and all the construction is gone. Well, the long-term stuff is still there, but the lane restrictions are out of there, so you don't have to worry about that anymore. That's all good news. On the westbound 401, everything's moving well, still fine out of Whitby at the moment, so we'll keep an eye on that area. On the northbound 410, there's a delay from Beauvais to Sandalwood, although it's heavier approaching Beauvais right now. There's construction set up between Williams Parkway and Sandalwood in the left lane, and the Beauvais and Sandalwood ramps to the northbound 410 are closed. That's in the process of clearing. That's why it's jamming up a bit more as they pick everything up. And southbound 410, a little bit busy approaching Beauvais. 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Next report at 6:01. And now with the forecast, here's meteorologist Carl Lamb.
13: So it is going to be a bit misty out there to start the day, but we are headed up to a guaranteed high of 23 under a mostly cloudy sky. There will be some sunny breaks trying to get through and a southerly wind around 10 to 20 kilometers per hour. There will be the chance for some showers this afternoon, but it's a better chance as we go into the evening and overnight with a low of 17. And then for tomorrow, it will be wet for most of the day, and we will have a high of 23, mostly cloudy. Definitely need the umbrella tomorrow. And then some showers early Friday with cloudy conditions, some more sun in the afternoon with a high of 18. Right now, it is 15 at Pearson. Today's guaranteed high is 23.
1: Coming up at 6 o'clock, a hit and run in Mississauga leaves a woman dead and police looking for the driver of the pickup truck that hit her. Plus, how Toronto is marking the National Day for Truth and Reconciliation.
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15: I was a competitive skater, and that journey took me to the Olympics. After I retired, I found tennis. Aging does not mean slowing down. It just means being smart about your movement and equipment. And that's where Kintec comes in. They listened, they were attentive, and they were able to provide solutions. Staying active means my independence and my freedom. Kintec enabled me to have longevity in the things that I enjoy doing.
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1: A former Hurricane Polo is weakening now over northwestern Mexico, but the storm's remnants continue to batter the U.S. southwest. Polo lashed the Mexican state of Baja California early Tuesday with powerful winds and flash flooding, then crossed the Gulf of California and weakened. Now the storm is flooding roadways and leading to evacuations in some New Mexico towns over concerns about a dam failing. Parts of Arizona also becoming especially drenched, leading to several water rescues. This is 680 News.
18: News Radio, Toronto.
1: And now the Dynamic Minute. Here is Mike Eppel.
20: Good morning. Markets are coming into the final trading day of the month, showing some cautious optimism. Ahead of a key reading on U.S. inflation, the PCE gauge, personal consumption and expenditure index will be in before the bell. And earnings from tech giant Micron, one of the key suppliers to the artificial intelligence build data infrastructure build. The stock futures pointing to a 225-point gain for the Dow, a 51-point advance for the NASDAQ.

0: session. In Tuesday's trade, the TSX dropped 29 points. The Dow was down 130. The NASDAQ lost 22 points, or a 0.1%. In the overseas market, the Tokyo Nikkei advanced 1,200 points today, 1.9%. Hong Kong was up 89 points, a third of a percent. Frankfurt's DAX index up 58 points, or a quarter of 1%. Markets are getting lift on falling risks on U.S. interest rates, as the probability for a U.S. Fed rate hike in late October now stands at just 44%. It's been falling following the latest reading on weak U.S. consumer confidence numbers. The Toronto stock market will have a regular day of trade today, even though banks are closed for National Day of Truth and Reconciliation. The TSX is provincially regulated and will have normal trading hours. The Canadian dollar at 70.52 is steady. The price for oil up by 17 cents, 89.55. Price for gold up 52 cents at 42.30. Bitcoin starting the day down $500 at 83,000 U.S. At the Business Center, I'm Mike Uppel.
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5: Checking some regional weather conditions right now in Brampton. It's cloudy and 13 degrees. And in downtown Toronto, it's kind of misty, 16 degrees. 680 News Radio is CFTR AM Toronto. It's 6 o'clock.
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7: It's Wednesday, September 30th. Good morning. I'm Paul Cook.
5: I'm Catherine Jeté. Here's what's making news right now.
8: Peel police searching for a driver and a dark-colored pickup truck involved in a deadly hit-and-run in Mississauga.
9: A celebration of Indigenous culture in Toronto's Nathan Phillips Square.
10: Not something to read about in the past. It's alive.
9: Resilience is just one of the messages as Canada marks National Day for Truth and Reconciliation.
11: This fall's election could lead to a shakeup at Mississauga City Hall. A new poll finds 65% of residents think their mayor and city council are out of touch.
12: It's about that time.
13: Wake me up when September ends.
12: October is hovering, even though the weather and fall colors are much slower to change.
14: The new-look Leafs unable to take their home opener. It was a tight loss to Montreal. Game two is against the Islanders tonight. Sports at 15.
15: Dow Jones futures pointing to a 250-point gain ahead of the U.S. PCE inflation gauge. Micron's earnings on tap today, and Microsoft on track for its biggest quarterly gain in 28 years. Business at 26.
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7: Rogers, Xfinity Internet, traffic and weather together on the ones. Jordan Kurz at the Traffic Center. Good morning, Jordan.
16: Good morning, Paul. Morning, Catherine. Well, not too bad out there. A bit of construction left over on the northbound 410 at Williams Parkway up towards Sandalwood. The left lane's closed down. They are picking up those cones. It's a little bit busy going through Beauvert. The Beauvert and Sandalwood ramps to the northbound 410 were shut down because of this. And southbound on the 410, a little bit busy approaching Beauvert. Just volume, though, on the southbound side. On the southbound 427, looks as if the construction on the ramp to the QEW is cleared. There's no delay through there anymore. On the westbound QEW itself, all is moving well. And westbound Gardner, that on-ramp from southbound Islington has reopened. The Cawthra ramps to Toronto-bound QEW have reopened, so that's good. Eastbound on the Gardner on the ramp to York Bay Young, still got that single-lane construction at the end of the ramp, but it's not causing a delay right now. And east and westbound 401 moving well for the time being. The next report is at 6:11. Now with the forecast, here's meteorologist Carl Lamb.
17: All right, it is a misty start out there this morning, but it will be mostly cloudy as we go through the day. There will be some more sun for the afternoon, and we are watching for the chance of a few showers this afternoon as well, and then 23 is a guaranteed high with that

0: Southerly wind around 10 to 20 kilometers per hour. A better chance for rain tonight and through the overnight with a low of 17. Right now, it's 14 and misty at Pearson. Today's guaranteed high is 23.
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2: Breaking news this morning from Mississauga, where a pedestrian is dead and Peel police are searching for the driver of a dark-colored pickup truck who fled the scene.
1: 680's Carl Hanske joins us live from Winston Churchill in Dundas with the latest. Carl.
3: Yeah, Catherine, it appears that the woman killed did everything you're supposed to do when crossing the street. She was in the crosswalk on the green light here at Winston Churchill and Dundas, crossing just after 6 o'clock last night when a southbound pickup truck made a right turn and hit her, then took off. The woman was severely injured. Witnesses tell me they saw police and paramedics performing CPR on this poor woman, but despite life-saving efforts, she was pronounced dead here on scene. Police now searching for the hit-and-run driver and their dark-colored pickup truck, which may or may not have some front-end damage. Police are advising the driver of that dark-colored pickup truck, get a lawyer and turn yourself in. Reporting live at Winston Churchill and Dundas in Mississauga, Carl Hanske, 680 News Radio.
2: 680 News Time, 603. It is a day of reckoning for Canada's treatment of Indigenous people, a day to mourn the children in unmarked graves near residential schools. Today marks this country's sixth National Day for Truth and Reconciliation, also known as Orange Shirt Day. Our Kevin Meisner joins us live from Nathan Phillips Square, where a sunrise ceremony is set to begin in less than an hour. Kevin.
4: Yeah, Paul, and the Toronto sign here in Nathan Phillips Square just outside Toronto City Hall is lit up in orange this morning in recognition of the National Day for Truth and Reconciliation. Several teepees also set up standing right around the square here where the Indigenous Legacy Gathering continues today. Former Regional Chief Gord Peters tells me this gathering shows that despite Canada's dark history of residential schools and the displacement of First Nations peoples, Indigenous culture survives.
5: This is spectacular, because it allows people to be able to come and see that this is alive. It's not something to read about in the past. It's alive. It's happening. They get to be a part of it. They take something home with them.
4: Patricia McCartney, originally from the Six Nations territory, also says a big step toward reconciliation is Canada's admission of the damage caused by residential schools.
6: I honestly didn't think that within my lifetime there would be any recognition or even like admission of what had happened, because growing up, people used to think I had three eyes when I said my mother went to residential school.
4: It's estimated 150,000 Indigenous children in Canada were taken from their families, placed in Christian-run schools. They were not allowed to speak their languages or practice their culture, subject to abuse, many children dying and never making it home. This morning, a sunrise ceremony will be held opening day two of this showcase of Indigenous culture, art, and music. Reporting live in Nathan Phillips Square, Kevin Meisner, 680 News Radio.
1: 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LCBO locations will have a late start, opening at noon, and transit runs on a regular schedule today.
2: 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No worries, leaf peepers. The fall colors are coming, but El Nino could delay the show. Our Jamie Pulfer is here live with a summer-like feel on this last day of September. Jamie.
7: That's right, Paul. Even though the weather is still giving summer, we're here.
8: Wake me up when September ends.
7: This is your wake-up call. Last day of September with a mild finale. Temperatures well above average. Guaranteed high 23 today. Same tomorrow with some added humidity. One of the strongest El Nino events ever observed is having a major impact on the fall delay, also responsible for the late arrival of the vibrant fall colors. McMaster University biology professor Susan Dudley with the science behind the phenomenon.
9: The possibility that we have a long, warm fall, so the plant doesn't need to synthesize as much red pigment to protect itself, so we might have a slightly duller, longer fall process.
7: Bottom line, though, the colors will show themselves eventually. Tomorrow, we launch into October. Heads up, we're just over a month away now from Halloween and a week and a half out from Thanksgiving. Reporting live, Jamie Pulfer, 680 News Radio.
1: 6:30 News Time, 6:07. A new Canada Pulse Insights poll for City News finds many people in Mississauga are not happy with their current mayor and council. 6:30's Charlene Close has a closer look at the poll results.
10: This news

0: Survey finds nearly two-thirds of people in Mississauga think the mayor and council are out of touch. Not what the incumbents want to hear with less than a month before Election Day. Cattle Pulse Insight CEO John Wright.
1: Well, city council and the mayor are getting approval ratings that are okay. They're lukewarm. People are not feeling that they are addressing the specific issues that they have, which are mainly affordability and pocketbook.
0: While 57% say Carolyn Parrish is doing a good job as mayor, only about 10% rate her performance as being very good. For council, it's 61-8. The top four polling candidates in the mayor's race will face off in a televised debate tomorrow night at 7 on City News 24/7. Charlene Close, 680 News Radio.
2: 680 News Time, 6:08. So many new players for the Maple Leafs. Perhaps they need to get used to each other. It was a season-opening loss to Montreal. Our Simon Bennett has the sounds from last night at Scotiabank Arena.
3: More than half the team turned around from a year ago, including first overall pick Gavin McKenna, new goaltender Sergei Bobrovsky, and this guy who literally just joined them yesterday.
4: Number 86, Kirill Marchenko.
3: Wired in that blockbuster Monday, arriving in time to play, and he got an assist in the first minute.
5: Races in, takes the shot, and scores!
3: On the board in the first of William Nylander's pair, but it wasn't to be.
5: Carrier kept it, and scores!
3: Habs 3, Leafs 2. You can see the last couple of days catching up to Marchenko when it was over.
6: 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I can play better.
3: Quick turnaround. The Leafs back at it tonight against the Islanders on Prime. 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
2: Coming up in 60 seconds, traffic and weather together on the ones, including single lane construction on the eastbound Gardner ramp to York, causing delays.
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17: Well, this report is brought to you by Frank Leo. Eastbound on the Gardner Expressway at the end of the ramp to York Bay Young. It's down to a single lane for construction, causing a delay at the end of the ramp, but it's not backed up onto the Gardner yet. Well, as I say that, it is starting to do so. So there we go. It's kind of back and forth. Sometimes it's really backed up onto the Gardner. Sometimes it's not, but it's definitely jammed up down the length of the ramp to the end of it as it merges with Harbor Street. So just keep that in mind. Once again, an issue today. Elsewhere around the GTA, not too bad at all. A lot of the construction is cleared up. There is a delay on the westbound 401 between Morningside and Nielsen in the Express. Long-term construction there where it goes down to two lanes. On the southbound 410, a little bit busy through Beauvert, but that's it. Northbound on the 410, construction in the process of clearing past Williams Parkway. It's left lane closed off. No delay there anymore. The Beauvert and Sandalwood ramps to the northbound 410 reported as closed down for construction. Haven't got the all clear on that not yet. 40 rebound on the QEW from Casablanca to Pass Christi. It's slow going through there. Two left lanes are closed off for construction, so that's still in place. The eastbound 401 is moving well across the city. No issues there. And southbound 427, just busy on the ramp to the 409. That's down to a single lane for long-term construction. 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

0: 6:21. And now with the forecast, here's meteorologist Carl Lamb.
1: Well, it is going to be a very mild finish to the month of September. We should be at 17 degrees for this time of the year. Today's guaranteed high, 23. It's mostly cloudy with some sun, but also a chance for a few showers this afternoon. We have that southerly wind helping to drive up those numbers. Today, around 10 to 20 kilometers per hour. Tonight, a better chance for rain coming through with a low of 17. And then tomorrow, it's a wet one to start the month of October. Periods of rain, we could have 15 to 25 millimeters worth, cloudy in 23. Right now, it is 14 at Pearson. Today's guaranteed high is 23.
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3: The U.S. says troops are finally being withdrawn from Iraq again.
2: ABC's Luis Martinez reports the final troops are set to leave today.
4: There was an 8-year period where the United States was inside of Iraq following the 2003 invasion, and they stayed there and they pulled out in 2011. But 3 years later, when ISIS swept across eastern Syria and into northern Iraq, and it appeared that Baghdad was under threat of ISIS control, the United States sent back troops into Iraq.
2: This ends a 12-year mission in the region.
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3: Mostly cloudy day on the way for the GTA with sunny breaks. Chance of rain showers this afternoon. Our guaranteed high 23. Good morning. I'm Paul Cook.
2: I'm Catherine Jette. Here are the top stories right now.
3: A pedestrian is dead in Mississauga. The driver of a dark-colored pickup truck on the run. The vehicle struck the woman while making a right-hand turn at Winston Churchill and Dundas, then kept on going. Expect to see lots of orange shirts today as we mark this country's 6th annual Truth and Reconciliation Day. A time to remember Indigenous children who died while being forced to attend church-run and government-funded residential schools. A sunrise ceremony is set to begin at 7 this morning at Nathan Phillips Square. And banks and federal offices will be closed today. There's no mail delivery. A full list of Truth and Reconciliation ceremonies and events here in the GTA, along with the closures for what is a federal statutory holiday but not a provincial one, are soon to be posted at toronto.citynews.ca.
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3: 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Good morning, Simon.
11: Hey, Paul. Good morning. All those changes for the Maple Leafs, it's pretty clear they're going to need time to get used to each other. A strong start, but they lost their opener to a very good Montreal team, 3-2. Alex Carrier in the third period for the eventual winner. They did get a pair of goals from William Nylander, Kirill Marchenko, an assist in his Toronto debut. First overall pick, Gavin McKenna. Core memories, but no points. They're right back at it tonight as the 7:30 start at home against the New York Islanders on Prime. The Canucks, the 6-5 win to open up in Edmonton. Paul Cotter scored twice, including in overtime. Evan Bouchard, 3 goals, 5 points in the loss. The baseball playoffs got underway yesterday. Yankees 9, Red Sox nothing. Ben Rice homered twice, including a slam, drove in 6. The Chicago White Sox have Houston on the ropes after the 6-3 win. Atlanta beat Philly 5-3 on Austin Riley's late 3-run homer. And San Diego smashed the Cubs 8-0 to end the night. Game 2 is across the board, starting with Philly's Braves at 2 on Sportsnet. Will also tie a bow on the Blue Jays season. President Mark Shapiro and GM Ross Atkins to address the media this morning. To the WNBA, best of 3 first round. Caitlin Clark's 27, leaving Indiana over Vegas 99-89. That series going the full 3. The New York Liberty over Minnesota 87-71 for the sweep. 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
5: A man in his 50s is in hospital with serious injuries after being stabbed in Scarborough. Police were called to the Eglinton Avenue and Markham Road area just after 8 last night. The victim's injuries are considered non-life-threatening. Investigators have not shared any suspect information. We're learning new details this morning about a deadly motorcycle crash that killed a Queen's Park peace officer in Parkdale over the weekend. Police sources tell 680 News the motorcycle may have been traveling at speeds as high as 200 kilometers per hour when the rider lost control and crashed. It happened near Lakeshore Boulevard and British Columbia Road just before 5:30 Sunday morning. Investigators say the 34-year-old man lost control, struck a pole, and was ejected from the vehicle. He was pronounced dead at the scene. The Speaker of the Legislative Assembly, Donna Skelly, confirmed the officer was killed, saying Joshua Camacho was also known for his professionalism and commitment. Premier Ford also sent condolences to the family and colleagues. The commute should be a little faster today for some transit riders in Scarborough. The new busway opens today, replacing the Scarborough RT that shut down 3 years ago. It follows the same route of the old SRT from Kennedy to Ellesmere stations. It's expected to cut travel times between the two stations by about 7 minutes. If you've been using the replacement buses, you can still get on the same spots at Kennedy and Scarborough Center stations, but they won't be running along Midland Avenue or Kennedy Road any longer. And Olivia Chow continues to do well in the latest mayor's race poll, even though her approval rating is dropping. She has a 9-point lead over her closest competitor, Bradford, at 48% versus 39%. Chow's approval numbers have slipped from 52 to 49. Her disapproval rating is up, though, from 42 to 45. Bradford's making inroads when it comes to familiarity. 36% have a favorable impression of him. That's up from 33%.
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8: 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Well, just notice something on the westbound 401. It's at Kennedy in the Express. Looks like maybe an MTO vehicle on the left shoulder. Not sure what it's doing. Can't quite tell if that's what it is. Maybe a tow truck. Something with flashing lights. And, oh yeah, it is an MTO truck. And they're actually rolling up in the left lane. So not sure what they're doing. They're about to leave. So whatever they're doing, it doesn't really matter anymore. So they're just leaving. But it has been causing a delay. It's slow from Brimley to Kennedy in the Express, but it looks as if the problem is just moving out of there. So left lane was briefly blocked here. That's why it's busy. Not super jammed up, but busy. On the eastbound 401, delays are filling in from east of the 427 towards Weston in the Express, and southbound on the 400 getting busy approaching the 401 and onto the eastbound 401 ramp. On the Toronto bound QEW, starting to slow from North Shore to Fairview, and then again through Walker's Line. Eastbound Gardner ramp to York Bay Young. There's single lane construction. Junction, so it's slow leading up to the ramp and onto it. Towards the end of the ramp where it merges with Harbor Street, that's where the construction is. On the northbound 410, the construction up by Beauvert is gone. The on-ramps from Beauvert and Sandalwood have reopened. That construction is cleared away.

0: Fort Erie bound on the QEW from Casablanca to Pass Christi. Two left lanes are closed for construction. It's jamming up approaching Casablanca now, going through the construction zone. Southbound on the 404 DVP combination, not a bad start. In fact, the DVP is moving very well at the moment, so a bit lighter than usual today. 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Next report at 6:31. And now with the forecast, here's Carl Lamb.
1: All right, it'll be a mostly cloudy day with some more sun as we go through the afternoon, but that southerly wind around 10 to 20 kilometers per hour helps us get to 23 for the guaranteed high. Today, we will have a few showers possible this afternoon, but a better chance as we go into the evening and overnight, down to a low of 17. That's our overnight low, but also our average daytime high. So very mild tonight, and tomorrow, cloudy with rain in 23. That could be heavy at times. And then Friday, some rain in the morning with sun in the afternoon with a high of 18. That's a sign a cold front will roll on through and clear out again that really mild air. Right now, it is 14 at Pearson. Today's guaranteed high is 23.
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3: 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The vehicle Peel police are looking for. Also, how the 6th annual National Day for Truth and Reconciliation is being marked here in the GTA.
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3: The new look Leafs may have dropped their home opener, but as we hear from City's Catalina Gillies, fans leaving Scotiabank Arena after last night's loss to the Habs remain optimistic.
10: It didn't quite go the way they wanted, falling 3-2 to the Montreal Canadiens.
11: You know, we're really disappointed in Matthews right now, but it's okay.
12: Everyone else played fantastic tonight.
11: Yeah.
12: Nylander, amazing. Nylander's probably the best player in the entire world.
13: Oh, it's really bad, but it's a good game.
11: Yeah.
10: You're still staying positive for the season?
13: We'll see.
10: How do you feel about the loss tonight?
14: You know, I feel good. Honestly, I feel like we played good. I feel like they got a couple lucky goals, and I feel like the team was playing hard.
15: Looking for more out of McKenna. Saw you got dropped down to the third line, but I saw him in preseason, looked hot, so I have optimism.
10: Do you have a favorite player?
16: William Nylander.
10: Did you cheer really loud when he scored?
16: Yeah.
10: Yeah. At Scotiabank Arena, Catalina Gillies, City News.
0: City traffic update, new issue westbound on the 401 west of Dixon. Center lane blocked off with a collision. More details at 6:31. I'm Jordan Kerr.
3: Still ahead, stock futures are seeing an early jump after a money-losing month of September. 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
3: Now the Dynamic Market Minute with our senior business analyst, Mike Apple. Good morning, Mike.
19: Good morning, Paul. The month of September has lived down to all expectations about being the most volatile month of any given year. It has been a very choppy performance for equity traders coming into the last day of September, with the Dow Jones for the month so far down over 3%, whereas the NASDAQ has gained over 1%, led by two of the Mag 7 heavyweights, Microsoft and Meta Platforms. Meta is up 30% for September, and Microsoft is on on pace.

0: for its best third quarter in 28 years, up by better than 30% since the midpoint of 2026. As for Bay Street, the TSX has kind of been all over the map. It's down a little bit for the month. The price for energy oil has certainly been a catalyst related to inflation fears. Right now, the price for oil up 89 cents, starting the day at $90.27 per barrel. So still elevated, although well off the recent peaks. And we'll see how this goes for inflation index gauges that we'll be getting in later this morning. The personal consumption and expenditure gauge, the PCE index, key metric for the U.S. Federal Reserve on interest rates, will be in a little bit later this morning. Ahead of that, the Dow Futures Index is up 50 points. NASDAQ Futures down by 24. Big day in the Tokyo Nikkei trade. It was up 1,200 points, up 1.9%. And Eurozone markets are mixed. Now, today is a regular day of trading for Bay Street. The TSX will be open. Even as banks are closed, the Toronto stock market is provincially regulated. The banks are federally regulated, as it is a federal holiday for National Day of Truth and Reconciliation. The Canadian dollar starts things off at 70.52. That's up a tenth of a cent. The price for gold is up $39, 42.18. Bitcoin's up 200 at 83,700. At the Business Center, I'm Mike Uppel.
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6: Right now, 14 degrees and cloudy. 680 News Time, 6:30.
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8: It's Wednesday, September 30th. Good morning. I'm Catherine Jette.
6: I'm Paul Cook. Here's what's making news right now.
9: Deadly hit and run in Mississauga.
10: Just inhumane to hit someone and then leave.
9: A pedestrian is struck and killed at Winston Churchill in Dundas. Police are looking for the driver and a dark-colored pickup.
11: Celebrating Indigenous cultures that were nearly destroyed.
12: Our families were dismantled.
11: The Indigenous Legacy Gathering continues in Toronto as we mark National Day for Truth and Reconciliation.
8: We're into the final day of September. The weather is still giving summer. And where are those fall colors?
13: We're going to be able to enjoy it, all those oohs and ahs.
8: They're coming, just running a little late.
14: A new poll finds nearly two-thirds of voters in Mississauga think their current mayor and city council are out of touch.
15: The Maple Leafs lost their opener. It was a tight one to Montreal despite a two-goal night for William Nylander. Quick turnaround to get the Islanders tonight. Sports at 45.
0: Stock futures holding steady ahead of a key reading on U.S. inflation. Earnings due in from Micron, the price for oil above $90 a barrel, and Microsoft on pace for its best quarterly performance in 28 years. Business at 56.
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8: It's time for Rogers Xfinity Internet. Traffic and weather together on the ones. Here's Jordan Kerr.
16: Well, it's lighter than usual today, but that hasn't stopped people from crashing into each other. We now have two collisions on the westbound 401. New one west of Weston in the collectors. Left lane blocked off. Just happened. And then there's a collision west of Dixon in the fourth lane from the left. So westbound 401 is slow going from west of McCowan to west of Kennedy in the Express, filling in from Bayview to Avenue Express and Collectors. And then jammed from the 400 to west of Weston in the Collectors, where that left lane is blocked. And then jammed up from Islington to west of Dixon, where that center lane is blocked off. Southbound 400 delays from Shepherd to the 401 ramps. Eastbound 401 filling in from the 427 to the 400 Express and Collectors through Leslie in the Express. On the Toronto-bound QEW, it's slow from North Shore to Fairview, and then delays from here, Ontario, to east of Cawthra. Eastbound Gardner, slow from Spadina to the York Bay Young Ramp and to the Jarvis Ramp. Got that single-lane construction at the end.

0: The York Bay Young ramp, it's down to a single lane, so it's extra slow on that ramp once again today. Southbound 410s filling in from Sandalwood to Queen, and southbound on the DVP getting busy now between the 401 and south of Lawrence. Next report at 641, and now with the forecast, here's meteorologist Carl Lamb.
1: It'll be mostly cloudy to start today, but we will see a little more sun as we go into the afternoon, and the southerly wind around 10 to 20 kilometers per hour. 23 is a guaranteed high for today. We do have the chance for some showers possible this afternoon, and then better chance for rain coming in later tonight with a low of 17. Right now, it is 14 at Pearson. Today's guaranteed high is 23.
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3: Breaking news from Mississauga, where a woman is dead after being hit by a pickup truck that didn't stop.
2: It happened last evening at Winston Churchill in Dundas. Our Carl Hansky's at the scene this morning and joins us live with the latest on the search for the driver. Carl.
4: Yeah, Paul, it appears the woman was in the crosswalk crossing north on a green light here at Winston Churchill in Dundas just after 6 last night when a southbound pickup truck made a right turn and plowed right into her, killing her. Witnesses say the driver kept on going.
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4: Peel police are searching for the dark-colored pickup truck involved that may or may not have some front-end damage. Police also advising the hit-and-run driver to get a lawyer and turn themselves in. Reporting live at Winston Churchill in Dundas in Mississauga, Carl Hansky, 680 News Radio.
3: 680 News Time, 634. This is the day Canadians honor the survivors of residential schools and the children who never made it home. Events are being held across the country to mark the National Day for Truth and Reconciliation, including a sunrise ceremony at Nathan Phillips Square. 680's Kevin Meisner is there and joins us live. Kevin.
9: Yeah, Catherine, Indigenous culture and history are on full display here in Nathan Phillips Square this morning. 15 teepees are set up above the stage here, a huge dream catcher decorated with several orange shirts. Patricia McCartney's mother was a survivor of the Mohawk Institute Residential School on Six Nations territory and says a generation of Indigenous knowledge and culture was nearly destroyed in Canada.
10: The things that you take for granted in your family, just like recipes passed down by your grandmother or tips that your aunt told you, we don't have that. Like, we're literally learning everything from a book because our families were dismantled.
9: A former regional chief, Gord Peters, tells me reconciliation really should include education.
11: And you've got to change your mentality at the earliest age possible. We don't teach anything about the true history of our peoples in the school system. So getting to the true history, getting to understand really clearly, what does reconciliation mean?
9: Now, it is estimated 150,000 Indigenous children in Canada were taken from their families, forced into Christian residential schools, suffering abuse and even dying on site, their bodies buried on the grounds. The Indigenous gathering does continue here in Nathan Phillips Square, a full showcase, a several-day showcase of First Nations art, culture, and music. In Nathan Phillips Square, Kevin Meisner, 680 News Radio.
2: Most grocery stores and malls are open today, but there are some closures in place for this National Day for Truth and Reconciliation. Banks, Toronto Public Library branches, and some Service Ontario locations are closed, as well as government buildings, including Canada Post and the CRA. LCBO stores have a late start, opening at noon. Transit is on a regular schedule.
3: 680 News Time, 636. Well, if you're having trouble embracing soup season and all things pumpkin spice as we continue to enjoy warmer than normal temperatures, you're not the only one. It seems even the trees are struggling to get into the fall spirit. 680's Jamie Pulfer is here live with the reason why on this last day of September. Jamie.
12: That's right, Catherine. Last day of September with echoes of summer. Guaranteed high 23 today. That continues tomorrow with some added humidity, then feeling more fall-like next week. But there's no real sense of urgency to change seasons, fueled by what's expected to be the most powerful El Nino ever recorded. So while pumpkin spice is everywhere, the fall colors are not.
13: People that love fall, they go crazy for the foliage. They're like, the foliage!
12: Comedian Jim Gaffigan, one of many ripping on fall, but seriously, are the leaves going to do their thing soon?
14: They're going to give their beauty, and we're going to be able to enjoy it, all those oohs and ahs.
12: Environment Canada climatologist Dave Phillips says the color show is coming, it's just a little bit delayed this year. If you're wondering how tomorrow is already October, keep in mind it's almost Halloween. Thanksgiving is closing in.

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1: 680 traffic update. New issues on the westbound Gardner Expressway west of the DVP. Looks to be right lane blocked off with a collision. It's jamming up from the DVP. More details at 641. I'm Jordan Kerr.
2: 680 News Time, 638. The new Scarborough Busway opens today. It runs 4 kilometers along the former SRT corridor from Kennedy to Ellesmere stations. And the TTC expects it to carry more than 100,000 riders each week. The transit agency adds that the busway will reduce travel times between the two stations by about 7 minutes. This replaces the Scarborough RT that shut down 3 years ago. Line 3 replacement buses will continue to board at Kennedy and Scarborough Center stations. They will travel along a new route instead of Kennedy and Midland.
0: 680 News Time 638. The new look Leafs hit the ice at Scotiabank Arena and dropped their opener to hated Montreal. Our Simon Bennett has more from last night.
3: Much of Toronto's roster unrecognizable from a year ago. Kirill Marchenko, just acquired Monday, got to Toronto in time to play and got his first point on this.
4: Races in, takes the shot, and scores!
3: William Nylander in the first minute. He scored twice, but Montreal got the win.
5: Carrier kept it, it scores! Alex Carrier!
3: The Habs took it 3-2. New Toronto head coach Jim Hiller.
6: We had a lot of new guys, and I thought we looked a little bit like a new team today. We just weren't connecting with our passes.
3: So that's a loss for new goaltender Sergei Bobrovsky. First overall pick Gavin McKenna held pointless at his NHL debut. No time to dwell on this. The New York Islanders are in town tonight on Prime. 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
0: Still to come on 680 News Radio, two collisions on the westbound 401. The first at Weston, the second near Dixon. You'll hear traffic and weather together.
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0: It's time for Rogers Xfinity Internet. Traffic and weather together on the ones. Here's Jordan Kerr.
1: This report is brought to you by Scotiabank. Well, just an update to an issue on the westbound Gardner west of the DVP. An issue happened between reports. Notice a right lane was blocked off, but we've also got a left lane blocked off all because of a collision kind of really spread out along here. So westbound on the Gardner, west of the DVP, the left lane is blocked off first. Police are on scene. There's one car sitting there. Then a bit further along, the right lane is blocked off due to another vehicle. No police on scene for that one. And then there's an issue on the Bullnose as well. It might be one big spread out collision. Regardless of what it is, it's causing a delay from the DVP to west of it on the westbound Gardner. Now on the westbound 401, two collisions. West of Weston in the collectors, two left lanes are now blocked off because of a crash. Emergency crews have arrived on scene. And then west of Dixon, the fourth lane from the left is blocked off due to a collision. So there are delays because of this from Keele Express 400 collectors to west of Dixon. East westbound 401 is slow east of Dixie to the 400 in both Expressway and Collectors, and then busy going through Leslie in the Express. Southbound on the 404 DVP, slow approaching the 401 to south of Lawrence. On the eastbound QEW, or Toronto bound first, coming over the Burlington Skyway, it's busy as you come off it from North Shore to Fairview, and then delays on the eastbound QEW here Ontario to east of Cawthra. Eastbound Gardner delays into downtown, approaching Spadina, onto the York Bay Young Ramp, and then onto the Jarvis Ramp. There's that single lane.

0: More sun as we go throughout the day today. A southerly wind around 10 to 20 kilometers per hour gets us to 23 today. And we do have the chance for a few showers this afternoon, but a better chance tonight and into the overnight, down to a low of 17. And you'll need the umbrellas tomorrow to start October wet with some periods of heavy rain, 23 for the high tomorrow. Right now, it is 14 at Pearson. Our guaranteed high is 23.
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2: The Mississauga mayor's race is being watched very closely, with the current mayor going up against a former one.
1: Our Charlene Close looks at a new poll that could have the candidates rethinking their strategies.
3: What stands out in this new Canada Pulse Insights survey is that nearly two-thirds of respondents think Mississauga's mayor and city council are out of touch. Pollster John Wright says the incumbents have some work to do.
4: Carolyn Parrish, only 36% say that she deserves to be reelected. So that leaves the rest of them, including the former mayor, where people are looking at them saying, do you represent my issues to get me action at City Hall? And that's where we have a three-way split right now that's showing up in the actual voting identity for the candidates.
3: Affordability and the cost of living top the issues, followed by public safety and spending. City News 24/7 is hosting a televised debate with the four top candidates at 7 tomorrow night. Charlene Close, 680 News Radio.
5: 680 traffic update. Eastbound on the 403 in Burlington, approaching the QEW. The left lane is blocked off with a collision. It's jamming up, approaching Waterdown. More details at 651. I'm Jordan Kerr.
2: Still to come,
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2: It's misty, 16 degrees in downtown Toronto. Good morning. I'm Catherine Jeté.
1: I'm Paul Cook. Here are the top stories this Wednesday morning.
2: A woman is dead after she was hit by a pickup truck last evening at Winston Churchill and Dundas in Mississauga. Police say she was in the crosswalk and had the right of way. The truck did not stay at the scene. Police are looking for the driver. It's a day of ceremony, storytelling, learning, and remembering. Canadians are marking the National Day for Truth and Reconciliation in honor of the Indigenous children who suffered in the country's residential school system. Multiple ceremonies are taking place. And some closures to keep in mind on what is a federal statutory holiday. Banks and government offices will not be opening today. Malls and grocery stores, though, should not be affected.
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7: Gathered all the buzz around the new-look Leafs, an opening night loss to Montreal, though. Alex Carrier's goal in the third period stood up as the winner as the Habs took a 3-2. Great start for William Nylander, who scored twice. Kirill Marchenko just joined the club yesterday, assisted on the first one. Gavin McKenna held off the board in his NHL debut. Quick turnaround back at Scotiabank Arena tonight against the Islanders at 7:30 on Prime. The wild card round got underway in Major League Baseball. Ben Rice, two homers, including a slam and six RBIs. The Yankees hammered Boston 9-0. The Chicago White Sox doubled Houston 6-3. In the National League, Atlanta over Philly 5-3 on a late homer from Austin Riley. And San Diego clobbered the Cubs 8-0. So four elimination games today. The first one, Phillies Braves at 2 on Sportsnet. Blue Jays president Mark Shapiro and GM Ross Atkins, who have their end-of-season media this morning. WNBA first round, also best of three. Caitlin Clark led the Fever over Vegas 99-89. That will go a full three, while New York swept Minnesota with the 87-71 win in Game 2. Sportsnet 15 and 45 past every hour or any time at sportsnet.ca.
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2: 680 News Time, 6:49. Fly Dubai aircraft had to divert to Saudi Arabia following reports of a violent incident between two pilots. The plane was traveling from Dubai to Tel Aviv at the time. Officials say the aircraft descended 17,400 feet over northwestern Saudi Arabia around 1:30 this morning. The plane transmitted an emergency signal just 2 minutes later. The plane landed. All passengers are safe, and an Israeli official has said this was not a hijacking incident. A mother whose daughter was on the flight describes the situation to the BBC.
3: A lot of blood around. She said it's crazy, crazy time. It's very hard to explain what happened there, but it was big stress.
2: Israeli Prime Minister Benjamin Netanyahu has held consultation over the aviation incident, adding that it's all under control. Coming up in 60 seconds, you'll hear traffic and weather together. 680 News Time, 6:50.
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2: It's time for Rogers Xfinity Internet traffic and weather together on the ones. Here's Jordan Kerr.
3: This report is brought to you by Cars for Kids. Lots of issues on the go. So on the eastbound 403 in Burlington, as you come into the QEW, coming out of Hamilton, it's jammed up because of a collision. So the left lane right before the ramp to the QEW is blocked because of a collision. It's backed up from Highway 6 north to approaching the QEW. On the eastbound 401, there are delays east of Dixie to the 400 Express and Collectors, and busy through Leslie and the Express. Westbound 401, two issues west of Weston and west of Dixon. Before that, it's filled in from the 412 to Salem. It's busy from west of McCowan, off and on to Avenue Road, both Express and Collectors, just slow in spots. It's not jammed up the whole way, but then it gets heavy starting west of the Allen and both Express and Collectors to west of Dixon. Gets really jammed up starting at the 400 in the Collectors. So the first crash is west of Weston in the Collectors. Two left lanes are closed, and the second crash is west of Dixon. The fourth lane from the left is blocked off. So crews on scene for both being taken care of. Southbound on the 404 DVP is slow from Shepherd to south of Lawrence, and it's slow onto the Gardner. Westbound Gardner west of the DVP, the left lane is blocked off with an issue. Got a tow truck on scene along with police, so hopefully won't be for much longer. But again, it's backed up from the DVP to west of it. Getting a little bit better, but still a bunch of as you come through there. It gets quite slow as you go by the proper issue. On the Toronto-bound QEW, it's slow over the Burlington Skyway to Fairview. Here on Ontario to east of Cawthra, and then eastbound on the Gardner delays east of Park Lawn to east of the Humber Bridge and approaching Spadina to Jarvis. 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Next report at 7:01 with the forecast. Here's Carl Lamb.
4: Well, today we've got mostly cloudy conditions with some more sun as we go throughout the day, but also a chance for a few showers this afternoon. 23 is a guaranteed high with a light southerly wind today, and then we're down to 17 tonight. That's when we have the better chance for some rain showers, and then it sets up for a wet day tomorrow. 23, cloudy, and again, that rain could be steady at times for Thursday as we begin October, and then a few showers Friday morning, some more sun later in the day with a high of 18, so a much cooler day as we go toward Friday, and also for the weekend, too. Right now, it's 14 at Pearson. Today's guaranteed high is 23.
2: Coming up at 7 o'clock, a man in his 60s has died after being hit by a pickup truck in Mississauga near the Oakville border. The search for the driver continues. And a sunrise ceremony gets underway at Nathan Phillips Square, marking the National Day for Truth and Reconciliation.
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2: Well, the season started with high hopes and ended with disappointment. The Blue Jays will chat about their season in a press conference later this morning. Our Eva Franciscatos has more.
7: It was an optimistic start to the Blue Jays 2026 season, coming off a World Series run, but it took a turn with some rough games and underperforming Vladdy and upset fans. The Jays finished the season 79-83 and missed the playoffs by 5 games. Sportsnet's Hazel May, Ben Nicholson-Smith, and Shai Davidi recently discussed the disappointing season.
8: They did not win more than 4 games in a row at any point of the season. There's nothing the Blue Jays can do this offseason that will be as impactful as getting Vladimir Guerrero Jr. back into form. We know he fought through back issues, hamstring issues, forearm issues. He had the concussion. He went through a lot physically.
7: President and CEO Mark Shapiro and General Manager Ross Atkins will address the media this morning to discuss the season. It starts at 11 a.m. at Rogers Center. I'm Eva Franciscatos.
2: Coming up in 60 seconds, stocks and bonds on pause ahead of a key reading on U.S. inflation. You'll hear the market minute.
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1: Hi, I'm Heather, Chief Book Lover at Indigo, and we are on a mission to inspire you to read more and scroll less with books that grab you from the very first page. Wild People Quiet by Tara Giroux will do just that. Set in post-war Saskatchewan, this book follows a young Métis woman who conceals her identity to gain social acceptance until her truth comes back to claim her. This exquisite story will leave traces on your heart. Read more and scroll less with Indigo.
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3: And now the dynamic market minute. Here is Mike Apple.
4: Morning, Catherine. We've got the markets in a bit of a holding pattern coming into the session this morning, waiting for a big reading on U.S. inflation. The PCE gauge will be in a little bit later on, and that is one of the big metrics for the U.S. central bank policymakers when it comes to interest rates. We're a month away from the next policy announcement, and right now there's less than a 50-50 chance the Fed raises rates again in late October. The reason, U.S. consumer confidence has taken a bit of a nosedive under the weight of sky-high fuel costs and inflation risks. So with that, we've seen bond yields come back just a little bit, and it's going to be very interesting over the next 4 weeks to see exactly how the economic data points to what's going to go on with interest rate policy at the central banks, including our Bank of Canada, which sets policy also on October 28th. U.S. stock futures right now in a holding pattern. The Dow futures at a gain of just 40 points. NASDAQ futures down by 25. The Dow for the month of September is down over 3%. The NASDAQ's up by better than 1%, led by the massive moves for Microsoft and Meta over the course of this month. Meta Platforms on pace for a 30% gain for the month of September. Underlying that, though, many of the market performers within the S&P 500 and the Dow Jones are at 52-week lows coming into the session this morning. Price for oil up a dollar at 90.38. The Canadian dollar is steady at 70.52. Just electronically traded only today, as federally regulated financial institutions are closed. The Toronto stock market is open for a regular day of trade, as it is provincially regulated. The price for gold is up $37 at $42.16. Bitcoin's up $300 at $83,800. At the Business Center, I'm Mike Apple.
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3: Right now, downtown, partly cloudy, 16 degrees. 680 News Radio is CFTR AM Toronto. 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
13: Number one for breaking news, traffic, and weather. 680 News Radio, Toronto.
2: It's Wednesday, September 30th. Good morning. I'm Paul Cook.
3: I'm Catherine Jeté. Here's what's making news right now.
14: The hunt is on for a hit-and-run driver in a pickup truck who struck and killed a man crossing the street at Winston Churchill and Dundas in Mississauga.
15: A celebration of Indigenous culture and resilience.
16: We're still continuing on what we understand.
15: As Canada marks National Day for Truth and Reconciliation, the Indigenous Legacy Gathering continues in downtown.

0: Downtown Toronto.
1: The Mississauga mayor's race is definitely one worth watching. A new poll finds voters think the current council has lost the plot.
2: It's the last day of September, although weather-wise, it won't feel like it. And while El Nino may delay the fall colors, the wait is going to be worth it.
3: Absolutely looks like it's going to be a perfect 10.
4: All those new guys, yeah, maybe they need to get used to each other. The Leafs dropped their opener against the Habs last night. They'll try again against the Islanders. Sports at 15.
5: Stocks and bonds on pause ahead of the key U.S. inflation gauge. The Wall Street market's coming into the last trading day of the month with a money loser for the blue chips. Price for oil above $90 a barrel. Business at 26.
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7: Rogers, Xfinity Internet traffic and weather together on the ones. Here's Jordan Kerr.
8: Westbound on the 401, two collisions west of Weston in the collectors. Two left lanes are closed down. Then west of Dixon, the fourth lane from the left is blocked, all because of collisions. So westbound 401 is slow from the 412 to Salem. Delays from west to McCowan, off and on to Avenue Road, alternating between express and collectors. And then it's backed up from west of the Allen. Delays in both express and collectors to west of Dixon. It gets really jammed up at the 400 to west of Weston, where that one collision is, and then it continues slow after that. Shortly after that, a bit of a break after the first collision over to west of Dixon. New collision on the southbound 400 south of the Shepherd Overpass. Two center lanes, so the second and third from the left blocked off, all because of a collision. So MTO looking for that right now. It's slow going in the area approaching Shepherd, past the collision down to the 401 ramps. The issue on the westbound Gardner west of the DVP is cleared, so that's good news. But eastbound on the 403 approaching the QEW, as you go into Burlington, left lane blocked off due to a collision. It's jammed up from approaching Highway 6 North. Next report at 7:11. Now with the forecast, here's meteorologist Carl Lamb.
9: And what a day it's going to be. It's going to be mild for sure. 23 is a guaranteed high with mostly cloudy conditions, giving way to some more sun as we go through the day, and also a slight chance for showers as we go into the afternoon. But it's a better chance for rain coming in tonight and through the overnight with a low of 17. Right now it's misty and 15 at Pearson. Today's guaranteed high is 23.
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7: Happening now, a spiritual fire is burning in Nathan Phillips Square, where ceremonies are set to get underway this hour, marking the 6th annual Day of Truth and Reconciliation, a celebration of Indigenous culture and resilience, also known as Orange Shirt Day.
6: 680's Kevin Meisner is there and joins us live. Kevin.
0: Yeah, Catherine, the sunrise ceremony just getting underway here in Nathan Phillips Square. We are expecting elders from First Nations to be speaking here in just a few minutes, just a few steps away from that sacred fire that continues to burn and has been for about 48 hours here in Nathan Phillips Square. As Canada marks National Day for Truth and Reconciliation, the Indigenous Legacy Gathering does continue here. Former Regional Chief Gord Peters tells me it's important to acknowledge Indigenous culture, history, and pride in this country.
10: Well, we're still here, you know, and we're still doing the things that we were doing before other people came to this land. You know, and you have to acknowledge that we're still continuing on what we understand.
0: Patricia McCartney's mom was a survivor of Mohawk Institute Residential School on Six Nations territory and tells me her mom was robbed of her heritage and taught to hate her culture.
11: Because she came out very Christianized, indoctrinated, I would say. She lost her language, we lost our traditions, and she was very shame-filled up to the day that she died.
0: It's estimated 150,000 Indigenous children across Canada taken from their families, forced into Christian residential schools, subjected to abuse. Many didn't make it home. They died on site and were buried on the grounds. Survivors of residential schools will be holding a flag raising of the survivors, a ceremony on Parliament Hill later on this morning. In Nathan Phillips Square, Kevin Meisner, 680 News Radio.
7: Banks, Toronto Public Library branches, and some Service Ontario locations will be closed for the National Day for Truth and Reconciliation. Government offices will also be closed, including passport offices, Canada Post, Canada Revenue Agency, and Service Canada. Transit is running on a regular schedule, though, and most grocery stores and malls have normal hours, but LCBOs will open later at noon. It's also a day of special programming on all Rogers Music Radio stations called A Day to Listen.
6: 680 News Time 705. A pedestrian is dead in Mississauga near the Oakville border, where police are searching for the pickup truck that hit them and kept going. 680's Carl Hansky's at Winston Churchill and Dundas, where the victim was struck last evening. He joins us live. Carl.
12: Yeah, Catherine, it was just after 6 o'clock last night when a man in his 60s was crossing north in the crosswalk on a green light here at Winston Churchill in Dundas when a southbound pickup truck made a right turn and basically ran right over top of him

0: killing him. And to the horror of residents, the driver just took off.
1: You must feel when you hit something. So how do you not turn around and get that consciousness that, you know what? Oh, no, what did I just hit?
2: To drive off and know that you ran over someone.
1: That is just totally, totally inhumane.
0: It's believed the dark-colored pickup truck may have some damage to the front end. If you can keep an eye out for that, Peel Police advising the driver, get a lawyer, turn yourself in. Reporting live at Winston Churchill and Dundas in Mississauga, Carl Hanske, 680 News Radio.
3: 680 News Time, 7:06. Here we are on this final day of September, and between the warm temperatures and the lack of color on the trees, it still doesn't really feel like fall. Our Jamie Pulfer is here live with a closer look at the conditions as we get ready to welcome October. Jamie.
4: Yeah, Paul, the weather isn't exactly screaming the last day of September. Guaranteed high 23 today, same tomorrow with some humidity. And this is our fall reality this year, overshadowed by what's expected to be the strongest El Nino ever on record. And that means a more gradual seasonal transition may also delay the fall colors, but it's going to be worth it, according to Environment Canada climatologist Dave Phillips.
5: But if it's going to be great viewing weather, well, my gosh, it is absolutely looks like it's going to be a perfect 10.
4: He says the province had just the right weather over the summer to help the trees produce vibrant fall foliage, so just be patient. Tomorrow, October takes over with its spooky vibes. Halloween haunt underway at Canada's Wonderland. On Friday, Legends of Horror begins at Casa Loma, bringing classic horror characters to life. And get ready to turkey, just over a week and a half until Thanksgiving. Reporting live, Jamie Pulfer, 680 News Radio.
6: 680 News Time, 7:07. The race for mayor in Mississauga is definitely one worth watching. And a new poll finds voters in that city think their current crop of local politicians is losing the plot. 680's Charlene Close has the results.
7: This survey done by Canada Pulse Insights finds nearly two-thirds believe Mississauga's mayor and city council are out of touch. CEO John Wright talks about what those voters rank as the most important issues.
8: Affordability in housing. It's the livability of where you are. But the third thing is really city hall spending.
7: He calls the job performance assessment of the mayor and city council lukewarm. 57% think Carolyn Parrish is doing a good job, but support is shallow, with just 10% saying she's doing a very good job. For council, it's 61-8. The top four candidates for mayor will take part in a televised debate on City News 24/7 tomorrow night, starting at 7. Charlene Close, 680 News Radio.
3: 680 News Time, 7:08. It's a season-opening loss for the Maple Leafs, but still core memories for their first overall pick. Our Simon Bennett has more on Gavin McKenna's NHL debut.
9: Arriving with NHL star potential, it was McKenna's debut. Skating out for warm-ups, the Sportsnet crew mic'd up his mom, Crystal.
10: Oh, my God, look at Willie right there. Oh, my God. 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
3: Coming up in 60 seconds, a collision on the westbound 401 west of Dixon in the center lane.
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3: Rogers, Xfinity Internet, traffic and weather together on the ones. Here's Jordan Kerr.
4: This report's brought to you by Kotak Law. Westbound on the 401, slow from the 412 to Salem, and then from west to McCowan, off and onto Avenue in both Express and Collectors. In that backup, a new issue at the 404 in the Express in the right lane, a stalled vehicle. And then the collisions, west of Weston in the Collectors, two left lanes are blocked off. And then west of Dixon, the fourth lane from the left is blocked off, all because of a collision. It's backed up from west of the Allen, both Express and Collectors. To west of Dixon, it gets extra slow between the 400 and Weston because of that other collision. Southbound on the 400, south of Shepherd, the second and third lanes from the left blocked off with a collision. It's in the middle of a backup from south of Finch to the 401 ramps. On the southbound 404, it's busy through Mulock, through Major McKenzie, then from Shepherd onto the Don Valley Parkway to south of Lawrence. On the eastbound 403, approaching the QEW as you come into Burlington, the left lane is blocked off due to a collision. It's jammed up from approaching Highway 6 North. Eastbound on the QEW is slow coming off the Burlington Skyway to Fairview, then Huron-Terrio to east of Cawthra, and eastbound on the Gardiner delays east of Park Lawn to east of the Humber Bridge and approaching Spadina to the Jarvis Ramp. Don't forget the ramp to York Bay Young has single-lane construction on it, and that's making that ramp extra slow. Eastbound 401 delays approaching the 427 to the 400 in both Express and Collectors, and eastbound 409 delays Martin Grove to the 401, and southbound 410 is slow from Sandalwood to Queen. Denied short or long-term disability benefits? 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Next report at 7:21, and with the forecast, here's meteorologist Carl Lamb.
5: All right, thanks, Jordan. Well, it is mostly cloudy as we go through the morning, but there will be more sun as we go in toward the late morning and afternoon, and temperatures getting up to a guaranteed high of 23. It's that southerly wind that helps get us well above average today. There could be a few showers trying to sneak in for the afternoon, but it's a more likely chance that we get some rain tonight and through the overnight with a low of 17. And then for tomorrow, it's cloudy. You'll need the umbrella tomorrow. Rain could be steady at times and 23 there as well. Right now, it's misty and 15 at Pearson. Today's guaranteed high is 23.
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6: And Catherine, good morning. Market's in a bit of a holding pattern right now, although affected directly by the price for oil. Price for oil goes up, stock futures come down. And the inverse typically seems to be the case of late. Right now we've got the Dow futures down 35 points, NASDAQ futures down 46. Price for oil back up by $1.24 at $90.63 a barrel U.S. Investors also in a bit of a holding pattern here, waiting for this morning's update on U.S. PCE inflation, key metric for the U.S. Federal Reserve on interest rate policy. It is a normal day of trade on Bay Street for the TSX. The Canadian dollar is, though, electronically traded only, as the Bank of Canada is closed today. The Canadian dollar at 70.51. The price for gold up $35 at 42.15 at the Business Center. I'm Mike Eppel.
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3: Welcome to the last day of September. Mostly cloudy day on the way for the GTA with sunny breaks. Chance of rain showers this afternoon. Our guaranteed high 23. Good morning. I'm Paul Cook.
2: I'm Catherine Jette. 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
3: A spiritual fire continues to burn this hour. Nathan Phillips Square and school children will be wearing orange shirts in the classroom for this sixth annual National Day for Truth and Reconciliation as we reflect on Canada's treatment of Indigenous children at residential schools. Today is a federal statutory holiday, but not a provincial one in Ontario, Quebec, and Alberta. It means no mail delivery today, no passport services with all federal offices and banks closed. It's also a day of special programming on all Rogers Music radio stations called A Day to Listen. A right-hand turning truck strikes and kills a man in his 60s in Mississauga, walking in the crosswalk on a green light at Churchill in Dundas. The driver kept on going.
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11: Well, game 1 of 84 for the Maple Leafs, a loss to their hated rivals. Good start. William Nylander scored twice, including in the opening minute, but Montreal reminded everyone they're really good. Alex Carrier in the third period for the eventual winner in the 3-2 final. A bunch of guys making their Leafs debuts, including Kirill Marchenko, who assisted on Willie's first goal. No points for Gavin McKenna in his NHL debut. No time to dwell on it. Back-to-backs to open up with the Islanders here tonight at 7:30 on Prime. Opening day of the baseball playoffs, Ben Rice homered twice. Cam Schlittler, 6 1/3 shutout innings. The Yankees blasted Boston 9-0. The Chicago White Sox beat Houston 6-3. Austin Riley's 3-run homer in the 8th inning. Turn it around for Atlanta over the Phillies 5-3. The Padres over the Cubs 8-0. Life comes at you fast with the wild card round as a best of 3. 4 elimination games throughout the day on Sportsnet. All this without the Jays this time. We'll hear from GM Ross Atkins and President Mark Shapiro this morning. 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
3: 680 News Time, 718. An aircraft traveling from Dubai to Tel Aviv was diverted to Saudi Arabia following an alleged violent incident between two pilots around 1:30 this morning. CNN's Eleni Jokos is in Dubai.
15: This is when the plane lost altitude, and I want you to give sort of a sense of this, 34,000 feet dropping to 16,500 feet in the span of 2 minutes. We're talking about a descent of over 17,000 feet, and that's a very dramatic drop. Fly Dubai has said everyone's safe, everyone's accounted for. Then we know the plane sent out an emergency signal, and then the Israeli Prime Minister got together with security officials to discuss this incident.
3: Netanyahu's office says the situation's under control. An Israeli official says this was not a hijacking and the plane has landed, adding that it's exploring the possibility of sending a plane to Saudi Arabia to bring home passengers who landed there following the diversion. You're listening to 680 News Radio. The search is on for a shooter after gunfire erupted at a commercial plaza near Steeles and Markham. Toronto police were called to the area around 2:30 this morning. They say windows have been damaged, no one hurt. A suspect description has not been released. Coming up after traffic and weather together on the ones.
2: A heated night on the court after a WNBA star and a fan got into it during the Indiana Fever and Las Vegas Aces game.
3: 680 News Time, 720.
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3: Now this report's brought to you by Frank Leo. Westbound on the 401. It's ongoing issues west of Weston in the collectors. Two left lanes blocked off due to a collision. And then west of Dixon, the fourth lane from the left is blocked off with another collision, causing delays from west of the Allen, both express and collectors. Past that problem at Weston to west of Dixon. It gets really jammed up in the collectors between the 400 and Weston, though, where the collector problem is. On the westbound 401 before that, it's slow from the 412 to Salem and west of McCowan to Avenue, off and on express and collectors. An update to issues on the southbound 400 south of Shepherd. The three left lanes are now blocked off, all because of this collision. So three right lanes are getting through, three left lanes are closed. It's backed up from south of Finch, past that problem to the 401 ramps, but this problem now, it's blocking more lanes, quickly taking more and more of that delay. We'll see how it looks in the next 10 minutes. On the Toronto bound QEW, it's slow over the Burlington Skyway to Fairview, and on the eastbound 403, coming up to the QEW in Burlington, the left lane's blocked off due to a collision. So eastbound 403 is jammed from Main Street to approaching the QEW, coming out of Hamilton into Burlington. Continuing on the eastbound QEW, it's slow east of Mississauga Road to Dixie, and eastbound on the Gardner is slow going from east of Park Lawn to east of the Humber Bridge, through Jamison and approaching Spadina to Jarvis. Southbound on the 404 DVP, delays approaching Shepherd to south of Lawrence, and southbound on the 410, slow from Sandalwood to Queen. Bayview and Post Road, single lane construction, it's jammed up in all directions, especially southbound. It's already backed up from York Mills. 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Next report at 7:31, and now with the forecast, here's Carl Lamb.
4: Okay, it's a guaranteed high of 23 degrees for us today. We will have a mostly cloudy start. We get more sun as we go into the afternoon. A southerly wind around 10 to 20 kilometers per hour, and a few showers sneaking in for the afternoon, but also a better chance this evening and into the overnight with a low of 17. For tomorrow, cloudy and 23. It's going to be a wet one for sure with rain showers that could be steady at times. Could be 15 to 25 millimeters of rain. And then for Friday, some showers in the morning, sun in the afternoon, a cold front drapes through, and we're down to 18 for the high on Friday. Right now, it's 15 at Pearson. Today's guaranteed high is 23.
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2: Coming up at 7:30, the sunrise ceremony underway this hour at Nathan Phillips Square for the National Day of Truth and Reconciliation. Our Kevin Meisner's there. And from Mississauga, our Carl Hansky on the scene of a deadly hit and run.
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0: You're listening to 680 News Radio. There was tension on the court during a WNBA game last night, but it wasn't between the players. 680's Eva Frigiscatos has more on what happened during the Indiana Fever and Las Vegas Aces game.
1: Las Vegas Aces Asia Wilson received a technical foul after getting into it with a fan at Gainsbridge Fieldhouse in Indiana during game 2 of their first round series. It happened after Indiana's

0: Cunningham was called for a foul on Wilson. A male fan sitting behind the baseline stood up and pointed at Wilson. She then stepped toward the man and said, "You don't point at me." And a woman next to the fan pulled him back to his seat while Wilson was pulled away by her teammates. Wilson addressed the situation during the postgame press conference.
1: If I see a man come at me, taking steps towards me and pointing at me, I don't give a damn what you said. I don't give a damn how you said it, the tone. That is unacceptable. You don't step towards me.
0: The male fan was removed from the arena, but not for long. He was later allowed back in and took his seat for the rest of the game. In a statement, the Fever said arena security let him return because there was no violation of the fan code of conduct. I'm Eva Frangiscados.
2: Still ahead, another bounce for oil, raising inflation risks and volatility for the markets. Business in 60 seconds.
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5: Hi, I'm Cherry Tabb, co-founder of the Herzig Eye Institute. We ask our patients, what was your I've had it moment when you said, "I've had it," with glasses, contacts, and cataracts? For Catherine, attending her class reunion, being told, "I'd recognize those old glasses anywhere." When you finally say, "I've had it," Google Herzig Eye Institute.

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1: Now the Dynamic Market Minute with our senior business analyst, Mike Eppel. What's going on, Mike?
2: Well, Paul, seeing a pullback now for equity futures as the price for oil's gone up again. Right now up $1.33, $90.71 a barrel. It has been an extremely volatile month of September, as typically is, historically speaking. For investors, it's been a terrible month for the bond trade and holders of bonds as yields have hit multi-decade highs in the United States on inflation risks. Coming up today, we've got the U.S. personal consumption and expenditure index due in. That's a key reading on inflation for the U.S. Central Bank, which is 4 weeks away from its next policy announcement on interest rates. And we'll see if they raise for a second meeting in a row. Right now, 40% probability in the market, which has come down quite a bit after the latest reading on U.S. consumer confidence plunged to multi-year lows. Again, as American consumers everywhere, dealing with that high price to fill up the gas tank. The Dow futures down 35 points. NASDAQ futures down 46. Got the Canadian dollar steady right now. It's electronically traded only today, this day, National Day of Truth and Reconciliation. The banks are closed because it's a federal holiday. They're federally regulated. The TSX is open for trading today, a provincially regulated body. The TSX yesterday was down 29 points and on pace for a September loss of about 1%. The price for gold this morning is up $30 at $4,209. Bitcoin comes in up $200 at $83,800. At the Business Center, I'm Mike Eppel.
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1: Mostly cloudy day on the way for the GTA with some limited sunny breaks. Chance for rain showers during the afternoon. Our guaranteed high today, 23. Right now, 15 and cloudy. 680 News Time, 7:30.
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0: It's Wednesday, September 30th. Good morning. I'm Catherine Jeté.
1: I'm Paul Cook. Here's what's making news right now.
10: A celebration of Indigenous culture in Toronto's Nathan Phillips Square.
11: Not something to read about in the past. It's alive.
10: Resilience is just one of the messages as Canada marks National Day for Truth and Reconciliation.
12: Peel police searching for a driver in a dark-colored pickup truck involved in a deadly hit-and-run in Mississauga.
13: It's about that time.
14: Wake me up when September ends.
13: October is hovering, even though the weather and fall colors are much slower to change.
15: All right, so they're not going 84-0. The Maple Leafs dropped their first game of the season. It was a tight one in Montreal. Lifelong memories for Gavin McKenna, though. Sports Ad 45.
2: U.S. stock futures slipping in what's been a miserable month for the bond trade. The Canadian dollar is steady. The price for oil on the rise. And a key reading on U.S. inflation due in this morning. Business at 56.
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0: It's time for Rogers Xfinity Internet traffic and weather together on the ones. Here's Jordan Kerr.
16: Well, a little bit of good news on the westbound 401. The

0: collision that was west of Weston in the collectors is cleared away. Thanks to all the traffic spotters calling in with the updates. Always appreciated. There's still that collision west of Dixon that's in the fourth lane from the left. Hopefully it's not here for too much longer. They had tows on scene and they are still there. So they're working on this. It's backed up on the westbound 401 because of this issue from the Allen, both express and collectors to west of Dixon. Slightly better now. The collision at Weston is gone, but it's still very heavy. On the southbound 400, south of the Shepherd overpass, three left lanes are blocked off due to a collision. It's jammed from Finch to south of Shepherd and then slow on the 401 ramps. Eastbound 401 delays east to Dixie to the 400 express and collectors, and watch out at Meadowvale and the collectors in the right lane, a new stalled vehicle. Eastbound on the 409 is slow going from Martin Grove to the 401. On the eastbound 403 coming out of Hamilton into Burlington, it's jammed from Main Street to approaching the QEW, and that's where the left lane is blocked off due to a collision. And at Bayview and Post Road, single lane construction, southbound is jammed from York Mills. Next report at 7:41, and now with the forecast, here's meteorologist Carl Lamb.
1: So we'll have clouds to start, but more sun as we go into the afternoon, and a southerly wind around 10 to 20 kilometers per hour. 23 is a guaranteed high for today. Could have a few showers trying to sneak in for the afternoon, but it's mainly tonight and the overnight when we get into some of those rain showers, and we're down to 17 for an overnight low. Right now it's 15 and misty at Pearson. Today's guaranteed high is 23.
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3: Happening now, it is a day of reckoning for Canada's treatment of Indigenous people, a day to mourn the children in unmarked graves near residential schools. Multiple events are planned across this country on this sixth National Day for Truth and Reconciliation, also known as Orange Shirt Day.
2: Our Kevin Meisner joins us live from Nathan Phillips Square, where a sunrise ceremony is underway. Kevin.
4: Yeah, Paul, the Toronto sign here in Nathan Phillips Square is lit up in orange this morning in recognition of the National Day for Truth and Reconciliation. The sunrise ceremony continues with the firekeeper after a smudging ceremony giving thanks to the natural world.
5: Jimmy Wet, Gidingana, all the plant life, all those plants that go here that allow us to live among them.
4: Former Regional Chief Gord Peters tells me this gathering here in Nathan Phillips Square, the Indigenous Legacy Gathering, shows that despite Canada's dark history of residential schools and displacement of First Nations peoples, Indigenous culture still survives.
6: This is spectacular because it allows people to be able to come and see that this is alive. It's not something to read about in the past. It's alive. It's happening. They get to be a part of it. They take something home with them.
4: And Patricia McCartney, originally from Six Nations territory, says a big step toward reconciliation is admitting the damage caused by residential schools.
7: I honestly didn't think that within my lifetime there would be any recognition or even like admission of what had happened, because growing up, people used to think I had three eyes when I said my mother went to residential school.
4: It's estimated 150,000 Indigenous children in Canada were taken from their families and placed in Christian-run schools. They weren't allowed to speak their languages or practice their culture. They were subject to abuse, many children dying and never making it home. Reporting live in Nathan Phillips Square, Kevin Meisner, 680 News Radio.
3: 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LCBOs will open later at noon today. Transit is on a regular schedule. 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
2: 680 News Time, 7:35. Breaking news this morning from Saudi Arabia, where it appears the co-pilot of a Fly Dubai aircraft attempted to stab the captain mid-flight while traveling from Dubai to Tel Aviv, prompting a diversion. CNN's Jeremy Diamond is in Jerusalem.
8: Somehow, it seems that passengers were able to get into the cockpit and subdue the assailant in this case, who it appears all indications point to this having been the co-pilot of this flight. As this was all happening, you can see in the flight radar data from this flight, 17,000-foot drop of this plane in just about 2 minutes. We don't yet have information about who ultimately landed this plane, but we do know that the plane ultimately safely landed in Saudi Arabia, where we've now learned from Saudi authorities that both the pilot and the co-pilot have been taken to a hospital with injuries here.
2: Israeli authorities now say this may

0: have been an attempted terrorist attack, but a motive has not yet been revealed. Officials are exploring the possibility of sending a plane to Saudi Arabia to bring home passengers who landed there. Stay with 680 News Radio for updates on this developing story.
1: You're listening to 680 News. In Mississauga, a pedestrian is dead. Peel police are searching for the driver of a dark-colored pickup truck that hit him and then fled the scene. 680's Carl Hanske joins us live from Winston Churchill in Dundas with the latest. Carl.
2: Catherine, witnesses say it happened so fast. One moment, a man in his 60s was in the crosswalk, crossing on the green light here at Winston Churchill in Dundas. The next moment, he was laying on the pavement dead after basically being run over by a pickup truck that made a turn and hit him head on.
3: Just to see something like this is awful.
4: How do you drive off and leave someone on the road to die?
3: I mean, that's pretty terrible. Pretty sad.
5: Someone's hurt, you just stop. That's it.
6: Because that's the life right there. Somebody didn't go home last night. And how are you sleeping last night?
2: Witnesses say the pickup truck did not stop. It just kept going. Peel police are looking for this dark-colored pickup truck that may have damage to the front end now. And to the hit-and-run driver, the message is get a lawyer and turn yourself in. Reporting live at Winston Churchill in Dundas in Mississauga, Carl Hanske, 680 News Radio.
7: 680 traffic update, westbound on the 401, west of Yonge and the Collectors, left lane blocked off with a collision. More details at 741. I'm Jordan Kerr.
0: 680 News Time, 737. No worries, leaf peepers. The fall colors are coming, but El Nino could delay the show. Our Jamie Pulfer is here live with a summer-like feel on this last day of September. Jamie.
8: Yeah, Paul, even though the weather is still giving summer, we're here.
9: Wake me up when September ends.
8: And this is your wake-up call on the last day of September. A mild finale. Temperatures well above average. Guaranteed high 23. Same tomorrow with some added humidity. One of the strongest El Nino events ever observed is having a major impact on this fall delay. Also responsible for the late arrival of the vibrant fall colors. McMaster University biology professor Susan Dudley with the science behind all of it.
10: The possibility that we have a long, warm fall, so the plant doesn't need to synthesize as much red pigment to protect itself, so we might have a slightly duller, longer fall process.
8: But the colors will show themselves eventually. Tomorrow, we launch into October. Heads up, we're just over a month away from Halloween, just over a week and a half out from Thanksgiving. Reporting live, Jamie Pulfer, 680 News Radio.
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1: Still to come on 680 News Radio, a collision on the southbound 400 south of Sheppard. You'll hear traffic and weather together.
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1: It's time for Rogers Xfinity Internet, traffic and weather together on the ones. Here's Jordan Kerr.
7: brought to you by Subaru Canada. So, southbound 400, just south of the Shepherd Overpass, three left lanes are blocked off due to a collision. It's backed up before that from south of Teston to Rutherford, and then backed up from just before Finch to south of Shepherd. Then it's slow on the 401 ramps. Westbound on the 401, west of Young and the Collectors, had a collision in the left lane. It's just clearing away, but it's heavily backed up from McCowan to west of Young in both Express and Collectors. And then westbound 401, west of Dixon, the fourth lane from the left is blocked off due to a collision. Crews are on scene for that. Got a couple of tows here. It's backed up from the Allen, both Express and Collectors, to west of Dixon. On the eastbound 403, ongoing problems approaching the QEW as you go into Burlington. Left lane is closed down because of a collision. It's backed up starting from east of Aberdeen. It's kind of off and on for a bit, but once you're by Highway 6 North, it's totally jammed up to the QEW ramp. And on the eastbound QEW itself, it's slow over the Burlington Skyway to North Shore, and then a new issue approaching Trafalgar. Ramp lane blocked off with a collision. It's backed up from 3rd Line to approaching Trafalgar. More delays approaching Mississauga Road to Dixie, and eastbound on the Gardiner Expressway is slow from east of Park Lawn to east of the Humber Bridge through Jameson and then approaching Spadina to Jarvis. Northbound DVP delays approaching Eglinton up to York Mills. Southbound 404 DVP delays through Mulock through Bloomington, approaching Major Mac to 16th Avenue, then from south of Finch to south of Lawrence through Don Mills, and then again south of Bloor. And southbound on the 427 delays from the 407 to Derry, 407 to the 409. That ramp is down to a single lane for long-term construction. 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And now here's Carl Lamb.
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0: all powers that we have and pursue them to the full extent of the law. This situation is caused by the U.S. tariffs, and the CEO of the ultimate owner of Stelco, Cleveland Cliffs, applauded President Trump for putting those tariffs on.
1: In response, Cleveland Cliffs CEO Lourenco Gonzalez said, bring it on. They'll let the courts decide. The Stelco announcement on Monday came on the same day U.S. President Donald Trump was announcing plans for the biggest steel plant construction in U.S. history, a $15 billion project designated for Iowa, a key swing state in the U.S. midterms. Mike Apple, 680 News Radio.
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3: This fall's election could lead to a shakeup at Mississauga City Hall. A new poll finds 65% of residents think their mayor and city council are out of touch.
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2: Partly cloudy, 15 degrees in downtown Toronto. Good morning. I'm Catherine Jeté.
4: I'm Paul Cook. Here are the top stories this Wednesday morning.
2: A sunrise ceremony is underway at Nathan Phillips Square to mark the National Day for Truth and Reconciliation. Events will be taking place throughout the day across the GTA. Banks and government offices are closed, but most stores should be open. A terrifying story in the sky above Saudi Arabia, where passengers on a Fly Dubai flight had to intervene to stop a violent incident in the cockpit. Reports suggest the co-pilot had stabbed the pilot, causing the plane to suddenly drop some 17,000 feet. The plane did manage to land safely. And police are on the hunt for a dark-colored pickup truck and its driver after a man in his 60s was struck and killed by a vehicle in Mississauga last evening.
4: Time now for sports.
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9: Catherine, all those changes to the Maple Leafs, it's pretty clear they're going to need time to get used to each other. A strong start, but they lost their opener to a very good Montreal team, 3-2. Alex Carrier in the third period for the eventual winner. They did get a pair of goals from William Nylander. Kirill Malchenko, an assist in his debut. First overall pick, Gavin McKenna, with core memories, but no points. They're right back at it tonight, 7:30 at home against the Islanders on Prime. The Canucks with a 6-5 win to open up at Edmonton. Paul Cotter scored twice, including in overtime. The baseball playoffs got underway. Yankees 9, Red Sox nothing in the Bronx. The White Sox have Houston on the ropes after the 6-3 win. Atlanta beat Philly 5-3 in Austin Riley's late 3-run homer. And San Diego smashed the Cubs 8-0 to win the night. Game 2 is across the board, starting with Phillies Braves at 2 on Sportsnet. We'll tie a bow in the Jays season. President Mark Shapiro and GM Ross Atkins to address the media today. WNBA's best of 3 first round. Caitlin Clark 27 leading Indiana over Vegas 99-89. That's going 3. While the Liberty, New York over Minnesota, 87-71 for the two-game sweep. Sports at 15 and 45 past every hour or anytime at sportsnet.ca.
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0: It's a new Canada Pulse Insights poll for City News finds many people in Mississauga are not happy with their current mayor and council. 680's Charlene Close has the results.
1: This new survey finds nearly two-thirds of people in Mississauga think the mayor and council are out of touch. Not what the incumbents want to hear with less than a month before Election Day. Canada Pulse Insights CEO John Wright.
2: Well, City Council and the mayor are getting approval ratings that are okay. They're lukewarm. People are not feeling that they are addressing the specific issues that they have, which are mainly affordability and pocketbook.
1: While 57% say Carolyn Parrish is doing a good job as mayor, only about 10% rate her performance as being very good. For council, it's 61-8. The top four polling candidates in the mayor's race will face off in a televised debate tomorrow night at 7 on City News 24/7. Charlene Close, 680 News Radio.
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0: It's time for Rogers Xfinity Internet. Traffic and weather together on the ones. Here's Jordan Kerr.
6: This report's brought to you by Himbro. Lots going on right now. So westbound on the 401 west of Dixon, the three right lanes are now blocked off all because of a collision. Emergency crews, a lot of them have arrived on scene. Westbound 401 is backed up from the Allen, both express and collectors, to west of Dixon because of this issue. On the southbound 400, south of Shepherd, the three left lanes remain blocked off due to a collision. Emergency crews are on scene. It's jammed approaching Finch to south of Shepherd as you come up to the 401. Southbound 400 before that is busy from Teston to Rutherford. On northbound on the 400 at the end of the ramp to Steeles, it's currently down to a single lane because of a collision. A couple of trucks collided at the intersection at the very end of the ramp, and that's also impacting Steeles both ways between Weston and Jane. Absolutely jammed. Try and avoid this if you can. Very bad according to traffic spotters. On the eastbound 403, the collision at by the QEW in Burlington is cleared away. Still heavy from east of Aberdeen, but the problem gone. But then watch out on the eastbound 403 between here, Ontario, and Cawthra. We've got a pedestrian wandering around on the left shoulder. So watch out for that. Police have been notified. I'll notify MTO as well. Someone's en route to go get them. So just be careful. Again, that's eastbound on the 403 between here, Ontario, and Cawthra. Left shoulder, pedestrian wandering around, kind of going in and out of the HOV lane as well. So just be very careful around there. Southbound 410 is slow from Sandalwood to Queen. On the eastbound QEW, approaching Trafalgar, the ramp lane is blocked off, and that's all because of a collision that's now causing a delay starting from east of Appleby off and on to Trafalgar. Once you get to third line, it's really jammed up. And then eastbound on the Gardiner Expressway, slow going from east of Parklawn to east of Jameson, then approaching Spadina to Jarvis. Traveling on the westbound Gardiner, it's slow out of downtown from Spadina to west of Jameson, then approaching Kipling to the 427. And northbound 427 is slow from the Gardiner Express, Bloor Collectors up to Burdenthorpe. An update on issues on the southbound 400 south of Shepherd. It's just two left lanes blocked off now as they get this collision cleaned up. If you've suffered a critical accident, get the HIMPRO advantage to overcome every obstacle. 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Next report at 8:01 with the forecast. Here's Carl Lamb.
7: Okay, so 23 is the guaranteed high for today. Mostly cloudy, giving way to some sun for the afternoon and a southerly wind around 10 to 20 kilometers per hour. There could be a few showers this afternoon, but it's more likely that we get some rain tonight into the overnight hours with a low of 17. Then for tomorrow, it's rainy. For sure, cloudy and 23 degrees. And then some rain for Friday morning with a high of 18, but some sun for the afternoon. So much cooler and fresher for the weekend as well. Right now, it's 15 to Pearson. Today's guaranteed high is 23.
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0: 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So many new players for the Maple Leafs. Maybe they just need time to get used to each other because it was a season opening loss to Montreal. Or Simon Bennett has the sounds from last night at Scotiabank Arena.
4: More than half the team turned around from a year ago, including first overall pick Gavin McKenna, new goaltender Sergei Bobrovsky, and this guy who literally just joined them yesterday.
5: Number 86, Kirill Marchenko.
4: Wired in that blockbuster Monday, arriving in time to play, and he got an assist in the first minute.
6: Races in, takes the shot, he scores!
4: On the board in the first to William Nylander's pair, but it wasn't to be.
6: Carrier kept it, it scores!
4: Habs 3, Leafs 2. You can see the last couple of days catching up to Marchenko when it was over.
7: Have a good chances, but it's not what I want to see from myself. I can play better.
4: Quick turnaround. The Leafs back at it tonight against the Islanders on Prime. Simon Bennett, 680 News Radio.
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0: And now the Dynamic Market Minute. Here is Mike Apple.
11: And a spotlight on Micron Technology coming up today during the trading session, Catherine. This heavyweight in the AI data center development sector is scheduled to report its fourth quarter results after the markets close. Analysts expecting the memory chip maker to show strong growth driven by the AI tailwinds, but they're also questioning exactly how sustainable the current growth trends will prove to be. Micron stock this year is up by 280%, coming off a gain of 2% in Tuesday's trade. A lot riding on the Micron earnings projections, not just how much they made in the last quarter, but what the go-forward guidance is for 2027. That combined with an update this morning on the U.S. inflation rate to gauge the personal consumption and expenditure index, which is separate from the CPI, but it is a key metric for central banks, a U.S. Federal Reserve, on interest rate policy. Stock futures are kind of in a holding pattern ahead of that. Right now, the Dow futures down 30 points. Dow Jones this month down by 3.5%. It has not been a good month for the blue chips. Better for some of the tech heavyweights, including Meta and Microsoft, which is, have both had very strong September performances. Watching shares here on Bay Street. It will be a regular trading day coming up for the TSX, even as Canadian banks are closed. Banks are federally regulated and under the holiday for National Truth and Reconciliation Day. TSX is provincially regulated and will be open for business as per usual, starting up at 9:30 this morning. The price for oil is up $1.46 at $90.84, so a little bit elevated again. The Canadian dollar steady at 70.5 cents U.S. At the Business Center, I'm Mike Apple.
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3: Right now downtown, it is kind of cloudy, 15 degrees. 680 News Radio is CFTR AM Toronto. 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
4: It's Wednesday, September 30th. Good morning. I'm Paul Cook.
3: I'm Catherine Jeté. Here's what's making news right now.
5: It's being called a potential terror attack attempt in the air. A violent incident between the pilots on an Israel-bound flight from Dubai, but it landed safely.
6: Deadly hit and run in Mississauga.
7: Just inhumane to hit someone and then leave.
6: A pedestrian is struck and killed at Winston Churchill in Dundas. Police are looking for the driver and a dark-colored pickup.
8: Celebrating Indigenous cultures that were nearly destroyed.
9: Our families were dismantled.
8: The Indigenous Legacy Gathering continues in Toronto as we mark National Day for Truth and Reconciliation.
10: A new poll finds nearly two-thirds of voters in Mississauga think their current mayor and city council are out of touch.
11: The new look Leafs unable to take their home opener. It was a tight loss to Montreal. Game two is against the Islanders tonight. Sports at 15.
12: Steady morning for U.S. stock futures ahead of a key reading on U.S. inflation and earnings after the bell from Micron. The price for oil hovering at $90 a barrel. Business at 26.
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4: Rogers Xfinity Internet traffic and weather together on the ones. 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
13: This report's brought to you by Subaru Canada on the westbound 401. West of Dixon, the three right lanes remain blocked off all because of a collision. So there are delays on the westbound 401 approaching the 412 to Salem, then from McCowan to Avenue, and then backed up from the Allen, both expressing collectors to west of Dixon where this problem is. Eastbound 401 delays from Mavis to here, Ontario on the collectors, then Dixie to east of the 400 in both express and collectors. Southbound on the 400, south of Shepherd, the left lane is blocked off due to a collision, so better than it was before, but still jammed up approaching Finch to south of Shepherd, then slow on the 401 ramps. Southbound on the 404, slow going through Mulock, and then delays south of Bloomington, and then delays from Elgin Mills to 16th Avenue. Then southbound 404 DVP combination is slow going from Finch to south of Lawrence through Don Mills and backed up on the Bayview Bloor ramp. On the Toronto-bound QEW approaching Trafalgar, the right lane and ramp lane blocked off. That's all because of a collision. It's backing up from approaching Bronte to approaching Trafalgar. Then there are delays from Mississauga Road to here, Ontario. Sorry, Mississauga Road to Dixie. And then eastbound on the Gardner, and there are delays from Parklawn off and on to Jarvis. They're traveling on the northbound 400 on the ramp. Two Steeles had a collision at the end of the ramp and may have cleared. It's still slow on the ramp, and east and westbound Steeles still heavy from Jane, between Jane and Weston. Both directions very slow. But looking at the intersection on camera, I don't see it anymore. It may have shifted to the side a bit, but there's definitely nothing blocked on Steeles anymore as far as I can see. So it does look a bit better in the area. The collision may have cleared. 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And now with the forecast, here's Carl Lamb.
14: All right, so temperatures at 16 degrees and mostly cloudy, and we will get some more sun as we go into the afternoon. 23 is the guaranteed high, a light southerly wind today, and then we do have the chance for a few showers this afternoon, but a better chance comes as we go into the evening and overnight with a low of 17. Right now it's 16 and mostly cloudy at Pearson. Today's guaranteed high is 23.
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4: Breaking news this morning from the Middle East on terror in the air for passengers aboard a flight from Dubai to Tel Aviv that plunged 17,000 feet in 2 minutes.

0: as the pilot was reportedly attacked by his co-pilot in the cockpit.
1: 680's Jamie Pulfer is here live with the latest. Jamie.
2: Well, Catherine, this was a flight from Dubai on its way to Tel Aviv, and this violence erupting while it was over Saudi Arabia, triggering that more than 17,000-foot drop in a matter of minutes. So that footage captured by the passengers, you can hear the fear and the rapid descent. The Fly Dubai plane setting off an emergency signal, later a hijacking warning. Officials say it's believed the co-pilot tried to stab the pilot and that a passenger helped to take him down. This woman's daughter was on the plane saying this to the BBC.
3: They take his hand and put him on the floor. There was a lot of blood around.
2: Now, this plane had an emergency but a safe landing in Saudi Arabia. Two pilots from the back of the plane were reportedly involved in that. The airline says all passengers are safe and accounted for. The captain and first officer have been taken to hospital. Israeli authorities say this could have been a terror attack attempt. And Prime Minister Benjamin Netanyahu has been holding consultations. Reporting live, Jamie Pulfer, 680 News Radio.
0: 680 News time, 8:05. A pedestrian is dead in Mississauga after being hit by a pickup truck that didn't stop. It happened last evening at Winston Churchill in Dundas. 680's Carl Hanske's at the scene and joins us live with the latest on the search for the driver. Carl.
4: Yeah, Paul, just brutal. It appears the man in his 60s was in the crosswalk crossing north on a green light here at Winston Churchill in Dundas just after 6 last night when a southbound pickup truck made a right turn and basically plowed right into him, killing him. And witnesses say the driver did not stop. They just kept on going.
5: That's a terrible scene to see.
6: I think it's just inhumane to, like, hit someone and then leave and not check what's going on, if they're okay or not.
7: How the hell can someone do that? That's ridiculous. Holy smokes. Ay, ay, ay.
8: You're walking out of your front door and you're seeing
7: a dead body. Yikes.
4: Peel police are searching for the dark-colored pickup truck involved that may have some front-end damage. Now, police are also advising the hit-and-run driver to get a lawyer and turn themselves in. Reporting live at Winston Churchill in Dundas in Mississauga, Carl Hanske, 680 News Radio.
1: 680 News time, 8:06. Happening now. This is the day Canadians honor the survivors of residential schools and the children who never made it home. Events are being held across the country to mark the National Day for Truth and Reconciliation, including a ceremony at Nathan Phillips Square. 680's Kevin Meisner is there and joins us live. Kevin.
9: Yeah, Catherine, the sunrise ceremony just wrapping up a couple of minutes ago here in Nathan Phillips Square with songs of thanks to the Creator and the natural world. Water and strawberries were shared. Strawberries, a symbol of love, healing, and forgiveness. Patricia McCartney's mother was a survivor of the Mohawk Institute Residential School on Six Nations territory and tells me a generation of Indigenous knowledge and culture was nearly wiped out.
10: The things that you take for granted in your family, just like recipes passed down by your grandmother or tips that your aunt told you, we don't have that. Like, we're literally learning everything from a book because our families were dismantled.
9: A former regional chief, Gord Peters, says reconciliation should include the education system.
11: And you've got to change your mentality at the earliest age possible. We don't teach anything about the true history of our peoples in the school system. So getting to the true history, getting to understand really clearly what does reconciliation mean?
9: It's estimated 150,000 Indigenous children in Canada were taken from their families and forced into Christian residential schools, enduring abuse, even dying, their bodies buried on the grounds. A flag raising of the survivors' flag ceremony is planned on Parliament Hill in about a half an hour. In Nathan Phillips Square, Kevin Meisner, 680 News Radio.
0: Most grocery stores and malls are open today, but there are some closures in place for National Day for Truth and Reconciliation. Banks, Toronto Public Library branches, some Service Ontario locations are closed, as well as government buildings, including Canada Post and the CRA. LCBO stores have a late start, opening at noon. Transit's on a regular schedule. 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
1: 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The new-look Leafs hit the ice at Scotiabank Arena and dropped their opener to hated Montreal. Our Simon Bennett has more from last night.
12: Much of Toronto's roster unrecognizable from a year ago. Kirill Marchenko, just acquired Monday, got to Toronto in time to play and got his first point on this.
13: Races in, takes the shot, he shoots!

0: William Nylander in the first minute. He scored twice, but Montreal got the win.
1: Carrier kept it. It scores! Alex Carrier!
0: The Habs took it 3-2. New Toronto head coach Jim Hiller.
2: We had a lot of new guys, and I thought we looked a little bit like a new team today. We just weren't connecting with our passes.
0: So that's a loss for new goaltender Sergei Bobrovsky. First overall pick Gavin McKenna held pointless in his NHL debut. No time to dwell on this. The New York Islanders are in town tonight on Prime. Simon Bennett, 680 News Radio.
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3: Coming up in 60 seconds, traffic and weather together on the ones, including a collision eastbound QEW approaching the ramp to Trafalgar.
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10: This report's brought to you by Appleby College. So eastbound on the QEW approaching Trafalgar, the right lane and ramp lane blocked off all because of a collision. It's backed up from Burloak now to Trafalgar. On the eastbound 403 east of Main, the left lane's blocked off with a new collision. It's slow going from Main past that problem off and on to east of Waterdown. On the eastbound 401, delays Mavis to Huron Ontario collectors, Dixie to east of the 400 Express and collectors, and from Bayview to the 404 Express and Collectors. Eastbound 409 delays, Martin Grove to the 401. On the westbound 401, slow 412 to Salem, McCowan to Avenue, and then west of Dixon. Three right lanes are blocked off with the collision. It's jammed up from the Allen, both Express and Collectors to west of Dixon. And then a new issue west of the 410 and the Collectors. Can't see what's blocked off because of all the bridges in the way, but it's backed up from west of Dixie to just west of the 410 in the Collectors. Southbound on the 400, south of Shepherd, the left lane blocked off with the collision. Now it's slow going from south of Finch past that problem down to the 401 ramps. Traveling on the westbound 409, it's jammed up from west of Martin Grove to the 427. And southbound 427, there are delays from the 407 off and on down to the 401. Traveling on the northbound DVP, an issue north of Lawrence on the right shoulder, kind of partially blocking the ramp lane now. Emergency crews have arrived on scene. It's a collision. Northbound DVP is backed up from north of Don Mills to north of Lawrence because of that problem. On the southbound 404 DVP combination, it's slow through Mulock, south of Bloomington, Elgin Mills to 16th Avenue, then south of Finch to south of Lawrence, then delays through Don Mills and again south of Bloor. On the westbound Gardner, it's slow going from Spadina to west of Jamison, approaching Kipling to the 427, and then westbound QEW delays from Dixie to approaching Huron Ontario, Ford Drive to Trafalgar. 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Next report at 8:21, and now with the forecast, here's Carl Lamb.
11: So it is going to be mostly cloudy to start, a little more sun for the afternoon. 23 is the guaranteed high. We'll have that southerly wind between 10 to 20 kilometers per hour. We do have the chance for a few afternoon rain showers. That chance is lower, but we have a better chance for some rain tonight into the overnight with a low of 17. That also, a fun fact, is our average daytime high this time of year. Then tomorrow, we actually get the remnants of Hurricane Polo that was back in the Pacific. It's made its way to the GTA, so we'll have rain tomorrow. Could be heavy at times, and 23 with mostly cloudy conditions. Right now, it is 16 at Pearson. Your guaranteed high is 23.
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0: pledging $1.2 billion in federal cash for ocean and marine conservation ahead of another pipeline project announcement.
1: Our Mike Eppel reports from the 680 Business Center.
2: The federal government is poised to list the newly proposed West Coast oil pipeline as a project of national interest. It'll likely happen tomorrow, according to Energy Minister Tim Hodgson. The Globe and Mail reports the national interest designation comes through the newly created Building Canada Act, which accelerates the process for regulatory approval. The pipeline would effectively be a doubling of the current Trans Mountain. Is a large part of the Prime Minister's response to the secessionist campaign in Alberta. The conduit would also reduce Canada's reliance on the U.S. market. It also comes with plans to double the output of a liquefied natural gas transport hub in Kitimat, B.C. The expansion of the energy sector follows the pledge by the Prime Minister on Tuesday for $1.2 billion for ocean conservation, including an expansion of the Canadian Coast Guard's capacity to monitor marine traffic and oil spill response. Mike Eppel, 680 News Radio.
3: 680 traffic update. Westbound on the Gardner, the ramp to the 427 has a collision in the right lane, and it may actually be two right lanes blocked off now. More details at 821. I'm Jordan Kerr.
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0: Welcome to the last day of September, a mostly cloudy day on the way for the GTA with sunny breaks and a chance of rain showers this afternoon. Our guaranteed high, 23. Good morning, I'm Paul Cook.
1: I'm Catherine Jitte. Here are the top stories right now.
0: Israeli officials say a violent attack between two pilots, or a violent incident between two pilots on a Fly Dubai jet may have been a terror attack attempt. The flight from Dubai to Tel Aviv dropped more than 17,000 feet in under 2 minutes before landing safely in Saudi Arabia. A pedestrian's dead in Mississauga, the driver of a dark-colored pickup truck on the run. The vehicle struck the man in his 60s in a crosswalk while making a right-hand turn at Winston Churchill and Dundas and then kept on going. Expect to see lots of orange shirts today as we mark this country's sixth annual Truth and Reconciliation Day, a time to remember Indigenous children who died while being forced to attend church-run and government-funded residential schools. A sunrise ceremony has just wrapped up at Nathan Phillips Square.
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8: Paul, all my buzz around the new look Maple Leafs. An opening night loss to Montreal. Alex Carrier's goal in the third period stood up as the winner as Montreal took a 3-2. Great start for William Nylander. A pair of goals. Kirill Marchenko assisted on the first one. Literally had like 4 hours sleep after arriving. Gavin McKenna held off the board his NHL debut. Quick turnaround. They host the Islanders tonight, 7:30 in prime. The wild card round got underway in Major League Baseball. The Yankees hammered Boston 9-0. The White Sox doubled Houston 6-3. In the National League, it was Atlanta over Philly 5-3, and the Cubs clobbered by San Diego 8-0. So four elimination games today. The first one, Phillies Braves and 2 on Sportsnet. Blue Jays president Mark Shapiro and GM Ross Atkins to have their end of season media this morning. Sports at 15 and 45 past every hour or anytime at sportsnet.ca.
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3: The Mississauga mayor's race is being watched very closely, with the current mayor going up against a former one. 6:80 Charlene Close looks at a new poll that could have the candidates rethinking their strategies.
4: What stands out in this new Canada Pulse Insights survey is that nearly two-thirds of respondents think Mississauga's mayor and city council are out of touch. Pollster John Wright says the incumbents have some work to do.
5: Carolyn Parrish, only 36% say that she deserves to be reelected. So that leaves the rest of them, including the former mayor, where people are looking at them saying, do you represent my issues to get me action at City Hall? And that's where we have a three-way split right now that's showing up in the actual voting identity for the candidates.
4: Affordability and the cost of living top the issues, followed by public safety and spending. City News 24/7 is hosting a televised debate with the four top candidates at 7 tomorrow night. Charlene Close, 6:80 News Radio.
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3: Rogers Xfinity Internet traffic and weather together on the ones. 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
10: This report's brought to you by Canadian Rack Technologies. So on the westbound Gardner Expressway on the ramp to the 427, the right lane is blocked off all because of a collision. Emergency crews are on scene. So westbound Gardner is slow spinning into west of Jamison and then backed up approaching Kipling to the 427 ramp. On the northbound DVP, if you're leaving downtown that way, north of Lawrence, the ramp lane is partially blocked off because of a collision. Fire trucks are on scene, so they're partially blocking that ramp lane. It's backed up from Don Mills to north of Lawrence. Southbound 404 DVP busy through Mulock, Elgin Mills to 16th Avenue, and from Finch down the DVP to south of Lawrence. Another delay through Don Mills. Traveling on the westbound 401, it's slow from the 412 to Salem, west of McCowan to Avenue Express and Collectors. West of Dixon, the problem's been moved into the ramp lane off to the right, so a little better, but still really backed up from the Allen Express and Collectors to west of Dixon. And then west of the 410, just past it in the Collectors, we've got a collision here causing a jam up from just past Dixie and the Collectors. If you're there, could update us, it'd be appreciated. Free call star 680. With all the bridges in the area, we just can't see it on camera. I don't know what's actually blocked off, but I can just tell you the Collectors are jammed through here. Express lanes are fine. Southbound 400, a little busy test into Rutherford. The collision south of Shepherd is gone. It is slow from Shepherd to the 401, but and that's typical. On the eastbound QEW approaching Trafalgar, problems have cleared. It's slow from east of Appleby towards Trafalgar and then delays through Mississauga Road and Huron, Ontario. Eastbound Gardner delays east of Park Lawn to east of Jamison, then approaching Spadina to Jarvis. And eastbound on the 403, the ramp to Cawthra Eastgate has the right lane blocked off at the start of it because of a stalled vehicle. It's backing up approaching Huron, Ontario to that ramp. And eastbound on the 403 in Hamilton past Main Street, got a lane blocked off of the collision. It is the left lane blocked, so it's slow from approaching Main to east of it on the eastbound 403. Eastbound 401 delays Mavis to Huron, Ontario Collectors, Dixie to east of the 400, and Bayview to the 404. 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Next report at 8:31. Now here's Carl Lamb.
11: Okay, thanks, Jordan. Well, we have mostly cloudy conditions today. 23 for the guaranteed high. We'll get more sun in here for the afternoon. A southerly wind around 10 to 20 kilometers per hour. There could be a little bit of rain trying to sneak in for the afternoon, but a better bet for it coming in for the evening. And then we're down to a low of 17 for tonight. Very mild. And then for tomorrow, wet with some steady rain at times, 23 for the high there. And

0: And for Friday, rain to start, sun to finish, and cooler with that cold front moving through, and 18. Right now, it is 16 at Pearson. Today's guaranteed high is 23.
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2: Coming up at 8:30, a passenger says she thought she was going to die. The terrifying moments aboard a flight from Dubai to Tel Aviv that plunges more than 17,000 feet in under 2 minutes before landing after the co-pilot reportedly attacked the pilot. Also, our Carl Hansky live in Mississauga at the scene of a deadly hit and run, the vehicle Peel police are looking for, and how the 6th annual National Day for Truth and Reconciliation is being marked here in the GTA.
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4: 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I'm Eva Frangiscatos.
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2: Now, the Dynamic Market Minute with our senior business analyst, Mike Eppel. What are you looking at right now, Mike?
9: Well, Paul, it's going to be, as you might expect, a quiet day for Canadian markets. The TSX is open for business as it is provincially regulated. Banks are closed under federal jurisdiction for National Truth and Reconciliation Day, but there's no data on the docket for Canadian investors. The spotlight will be on the United States, where we get the PCE gauge. This is a monthly reading, the Personal Consumption and Expenditure Index. Over the past year or so, it's become more of a key metric for the U.S. Central Bank when it comes to a gauge on inflation and U.S. interest rate policy. Well, today's update is going to also include a revision of 5 years of data that could actually lower the U.S. inflation rate on the core measure. And that could, in turn, take some of the pressure off the U.S. Federal Reserve from moving again on interest rates coming up October 28th. So with that kind of as the backstory to the trading day coming up, we're looking at U.S. stock futures holding steady. And then after the close of trade, earnings due in from Micron Technologies, one of the big suppliers to the AI data infrastructure build-out. The Canadian dollar is holding at 70.50. The price for oil up $1.32 at 90.70. The volatility continues in the energy market. The price for gold is up $43 at $42.22. Bitcoin's up $300 at $83,800 at the Business Center.

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2: Right now, 16 degrees, cloudy. 680 News Time, 8:30.
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4: It's Wednesday, September 30th. Good morning. I'm Catherine Jeté.
2: I'm Paul Cook. Here's what's making news right now.
5: Plunging more than 17,000 feet in a matter of minutes, but landing safely. One pilot apparently stabbing the other on a flight from Dubai to Tel Aviv. Being investigated as an attempted terror attack.
6: The hunt is on for a hit-and-run driver in a pickup truck who struck and killed a man crossing the street at Winston Churchill and Dundas in Mississauga.
7: A celebration of Indigenous culture and resilience.
8: We're still continuing on what we understand.
7: As Canada marks National Day for Truth and Reconciliation, the Indigenous Legacy Gathering continues in downtown Toronto.
9: The Maple Leafs lost their opener. It was a tight one to Montreal despite a two-goal night for William Nylander. Quick turnaround to get the Islanders tonight. Sports at 45.
2: Market set to wrap up the month of September. Steady outlook for stock futures. A huge monthly performance for Meta and Microsoft. And Boeing wins a big U.S. military contract business at 56. 680 News Time, 8:31.
4: It's time for Rogers Xfinity Internet. Traffic and weather together on the ones. Here's Jordan Kerr.
10: A westbound on the 401 is slow going from the 412 to Salem. West of Dixon, the problem's finally cleared away fully, and it's backed up starting from west of McCowan, off and on Express and Collectors to Dixon. And got a view of this issue now on the westbound 401, west of the 410 and the Collectors. Right lane blocked off, vehicles gone into the ditch. It's backed up from Dixie to west of the 410 in the Collector lanes. On the westbound Gardner, issues on the ramp to the 420. Two right lanes are blocked off with a collision now. It's backed up from Islington, very jammed up through there. On the eastbound 403, issues east of Main and on the ramp to Cawthra are both cleared away. There are delays from Huron, Ontario to Cawthra because of that, but it should ease up now that the problem's gone. On the southbound 404 DVP, it's slow through Mulock, Elgin Mills to 16th Avenue, Finch onto the DVP to south of Lawrence, and then through Don Mills. Northbound on the DVP north of Lawrence, the ramp lane is blocked off partially because of a collision. It's jammed up from Don Mills to north of Lawrence because of that issue. Major delays at Bayview and Post Road north of Lawrence. Single lane construction here. Southbound Bayview is jammed approaching York Mills down to Post Road. Slow in all directions, but southbound especially bad because of those problems. Next report at 8:41. And now the forecast. Here's meteorologist Carl Lamb.
11: For today, it is mostly cloudy across the GTA with that southerly wind run, 10 to 20 kilometers per hour. And we'll have a guaranteed high of 23 degrees. We'll have some rain showers trying to creep in for the afternoon, but a better chance as we go into the evening and overnight. And it's very mild tonight with a low of 17. Today's guaranteed high is 23.
2: And right now, it's 16 degrees and cloudy. 680 News Time, 8:33.
4: Breaking news from Saudi Arabia, where a plane bound for Tel Aviv had to make an emergency landing after a violent incident in the cockpit.
2: Terrified passengers reportedly had to intervene when a co-pilot attacked a pilot, causing the plane to suddenly drop. Our Jamie Pulfer is here live with a harrowing ordeal for those on board. Jamie.
5: Yeah, that's right, Paul. This Fly Dubai plane was forced to make an emergency landing. The good news is that it did so safely in Saudi Arabia. So cheering from the 160 passengers on board this flight from Dubai on its way to Tel Aviv and the

0: reason for that emergency landing, pretty terrifying. It's still early, but there are reports of a cockpit brawl. One pilot stabbing the other, and the plane plunging more than 17,000 feet in just a few minutes. Reports are some of those passengers got inside the cockpit to help stop the attack. One of those passengers speaking through a translator on CNN.
1: We are here on the plane right now. We have taken control of the terrorists. We are about to land. Anyone who hears me, we need help. We are landing in Tabuk.
0: No word on if any of the passengers were injured. The airline says all are safe and accounted for. Passengers suggesting that two relief pilots from the back of the plane jumped into action, landing it. The captain and first officer have been taken to hospital. Israeli fighter jets were scrambled in response to the emergency signal from the plane. Authorities in Israel suspecting this may have been an attempted terrorist attack. Reporting live, Jamie Pulfer, 680 News Radio.
2: 680 News time, 8:35. A man in his 60s is dead after he was hit by a pickup truck last evening at Winston Churchill in Dundas. And police are on the hunt for the driver who did not stop. 680's Carl Hansky's at the scene in Mississauga near the Oakville border and joins us live. Carl.
3: Okay, Catherine, it was just after 6 o'clock last night when a man in his 60s was crossing north in the crosswalk on a green light here at Winston Churchill in Dundas when a southbound pickup truck made a right turn and ran right over top of him, killing him. And to the horror of residents, the driver just took off.
4: You must feel when you hit something. So how do you not turn around and get that consciousness that, you know what? Oh, no, what did I just hit?
5: To drive off and know that you ran over someone.
4: That is just totally, totally unhumane.
3: It's believed the dark-colored pickup truck may have some damage to the front end now. Keep an eye out for that. Peel Police are advising the driver to get a lawyer and turn themselves in. Reporting live in Mississauga, Carl Hansky, 680 News Radio.
6: 680 News time, 8:36. It's a day of ceremony, storytelling, learning, and remembering. Canadians are marking the National Day for Truth and Reconciliation in honor of the Indigenous children who suffered in this country's residential school system. Multiple events are taking place across the GTA, including at Nathan Phillips Square, where the day began with a sunrise ceremony. 680's Kevin Meisner is there.
7: A sunrise ceremony was held in Nathan Phillips Square here to open day two of the Indigenous Legacy Gathering. As Canada marks National Day for Truth and Reconciliation, former Regional Chief Gord Peters says it's important to acknowledge Indigenous culture, history, and pride.
8: Well, we're still here, and we're still doing the things that we were doing before people, other people came to this land. We're still continuing on what we understand.
7: Patricia McCartney's mom was forced to attend the Mohawk Institute Residential School on Six Nations territory and teaching her to hate her culture.
9: She lost her language, we lost our traditions, and she was very shame-filled up to the day that she died.
7: It's estimated 150,000 Indigenous children across Canada were taken from their families, survived. Survivors of residential schools held a flag raising of the survivors flag ceremony on Parliament Hill this morning. In Nathan Phillips Square, Kevin Meisner, 680 News Radio.
2: And banks, libraries, and some Service Ontario locations are closed today for the National Day for Truth and Reconciliation. Government offices also closed, including passport offices, Canada Post, the Canada Revenue Agency, and Service Canada. Transit is running on a regular schedule. Most grocery stores and malls have normal hours, but LCBOs won't open until noon. It's also a day of special programming on all Rogers Music radio stations called A Day to Listen. There are several commemorations planned in the GTA today, including flag-raising ceremonies at Brampton City Hall and Mississauga's Celebration Square.
6: 680 News time, 8:37. It's a season-opening loss for the Maple Leafs, but still core memories for their first overall pick. Our Simon Bennett has more on Gavin McKenna's NHL debut.
10: Arriving with NHL star potential, it was McKenna's debut. Skating out for warm-ups, the Sportsnet crew mic'd up his mom, Crystal.
11: Oh, my God, look at it. Oh my God! So crazy!
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10: So cool. As for the game itself, McKenna was held off the board and Montreal got the win.
13: Carrier lifts it to the goal, scores!
10: It ended 3-2, but still a night to remember for McKenna.
14: It's all pretty special, and yeah, to play a team like the Canadiens as a Maple Leaf, it's pretty special, so there's not much I'll forget about this day.
10: Not a long way to do it again. Toronto hosts the Islanders tonight on Prime. 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

0: echoes of summer are guaranteed. High for today is 23 degrees. Environment Canada climatologist Dave Phillips says the strongest El Nino on record could also delay the leaves changing to their fall colors this year.
1: They're going to give their beauty and we're going to be able to enjoy it, all those oohs and ahs.
0: He says El Nino's warmer weather will give all admirers an opportunity to get outside and see some gorgeous colors without shivering.
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0: Still to come, a vehicle in the ditch. Westbound 401 west of the 410 in the collectors. You'll hear traffic and weather together.
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0: It's time for Rogers Xfinity Internet traffic and weather together on the ones. Here's Jordan Kerr.
7: Well, this report is brought to you by Audible. On the northbound DVP north of Lawrence, the ramp lane remains blocked off all because of a collision. It was partially blocked before, fully blocked now. Backed up from Don Mills on the northbound DVP to north of Lawrence. Getting onto the westbound 401, you're going to find delays 412 to Salem. Then from Kennedy off and on expressing collectors to Islington. Some breaks in there. There's a big gap west of the 404. But by the time you hit Bayview, it's slow again. So spotty volume on the westbound 401. And then it gets jammed up because of a vehicle in the ditch, westbound 401, west of the 410 and the collectors. And it looks like they're just pulling it out now. And because of that, they are currently temporarily blocking all lanes on the westbound 401, west of the 410 and the collectors. This is, they're literally just dragging the vehicle out of the ditch right now. So it's just going to be a temporary blockage. It should be back open very soon. That should be, the right lane should be blocked off once they're done this. They're just maneuvering the tow around and they got the pickup out. Almost. They almost dropped it back in there. So they're working on it. Westbound 401 is backed up, approaching Dixie to west of the 410 and the collectors because of that. We'll keep you updated on that. We'll give you an alert when it all opens up. On the southbound 404, it's slow from Elgin Mills to 16th Avenue, south of Steeles to south of Lawrence on the DVP, and then from Don Mills to south of it, and through Bloor to Richmond. On the westbound Gardner, the ramp to the 427 has two right lanes closed because of a collision. It's backed up from approaching Islington. On the eastbound 401, it's slow from the 410 collector, Dixie Express to Keele, then east of the Allen Express, Bayview collectors to the 404, and big delays on Bayview, all because of construction at Post Road. Southbound is jammed up approaching York Mills to Post, and northbound is backed up from north of Lawrence. Whenever or whatever you're in the mood for, Audible has your next great listen. 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Audible.ca. Next report is at 8:51. Now with the forecast, here's Carl Lamb.
8: It is a mild way to close out the month of September across the GTA. It's a guaranteed high of 23 today with mostly cloudy conditions. There's a little bit of sun peeking through, and we also have the chance for some showers this afternoon, and that southerly wind around 10 to 20 kilometers per hour. A better chance for rain coming in tonight into the overnight hours with a low of 17, and then for tomorrow, it's 23 degrees, cloudy, and some pretty steady rain throughout the day. Today's guaranteed high is 23.
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0: Some Scarborough commuters should be getting where they want to a little faster this morning.
2: As we hear from City's Tammy Sutherland, the new busway is now open, replacing the Scarborough RT that was

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5: It is partly cloudy and 15 degrees right now in downtown Toronto. Good morning. I'm Catherine Jeté.
6: I'm Paul Cook. Here are the top stories this Wednesday morning.
5: A plane bound for Tel Aviv had to make an emergency landing in Saudi Arabia after a co-pilot reportedly tried to stab the pilot, causing the plane to drop suddenly. Witnesses say passengers had to intervene to stop what's being described as a possible terrorist attack attempt. A man is dead after he was hit by a pickup truck last evening at Winston Churchill and Dundas in Mississauga. Police are still looking for the driver. And a lot of orange shirts at school and at the office as Canadians mark the National Day for Truth and Reconciliation. Multiple events are taking place across the GTA.
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7: Catherine, game one of 84 for the Maple Leafs. A loss to their hated rivals, the Canadians. Good start, though. William Nylander scored twice. Alex Carrier in the third period for the eventual winner for the 3-2 Montreal final. A bunch of guys made their Toronto debuts, including Kirill Marchenko, who assisted on Willie's first goal. No points for Gavin McKenna in his first game. No time to dwell on this. Back-to-backs to open up against the Islanders tonight, 7:30 on Prime. It was the opening day of the baseball playoffs. A big night for Ben Rice. Two homers, a slam, and three RBIs. The Yankees blasted Boston 9-0. The Chicago White Sox beat Houston 6-3. Austin Riley's three-run homer in the eighth inning turned it around for Atlanta over the Phillies 5-3. And the Padres over the Cubs 8-0. Four elimination games throughout the day on Sportsnet. With all this without the Jays this time, we'll hear from GM Ross Atkins and President Mark Shapiro later this morning. Sports at 15 and 45 past every hour or anytime at sportsnet.ca.
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13: Under Olivia Chow, Toronto is stuck. 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Traffic that moves. 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
5: 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The race for mayor in Mississauga is definitely one worth watching. And a new poll finds voters in that city think their current crop of local politicians is losing the plot. 680's Charlene Close has the results.
14: This survey done by Canada Pulse Insights finds nearly two-thirds believe Mississauga's mayor and city council are out of touch. CEO John Wright talks about what those voters rank as the most important issues.
15: Affordability and housing. It's the livability of where you are. But the third thing is really city hall spending.
14: He calls the job performance assessment of the mayor and city council lukewarm. 57% think Carolyn Parrish is doing a good job, but support is shallow, with just 10% saying she's doing a very good job. For council, it's 61-8. The top four candidates for mayor will take part in a televised debate on City News 24/7 tomorrow.

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6: Now, this report's brought to you by Vertical CPA. Westbound on the 401, west of the 410 and the collectors. The right lane is blocked off due to a collision, so they had all lanes temporarily blocked, not anymore. They had to drag a vehicle out of the ditch. That vehicle is now in the back of a tow, so shouldn't be much longer, but it's causing a jam up approaching Dixie to west of the 410 in the collectors. It's also impacting the southbound 410. There are delays from Sandalwood to Queen, which is typical, and then there are delays approaching Courtney Park to the westbound 401 ramp. On the southbound 404, it's slow through Mulock, Elgin Mills to 16th Avenue, and then backed up south of Steeles onto the Don Valley Parkway to south of Lawrence, then delays approaching Don Mills down towards Richmond. Northbound on the DVP, north of Lawrence, the ramp lane is blocked off due to a collision cleanup going on through there. Some emergency crews are on scene. It looks like it's going to clear very soon, although it may have actually cleared. I don't see it anymore. Just got the notification from Toronto Transportation. That cleared away. It is unfortunately backed up from Don Mills to north of Lawrence on the northbound DVP. On the westbound Gardner Expressway, busy through Jamison. And then on the ramp to the 427, two right lanes are blocked off all due to a collision. It's backed up approaching Islington, and westbound QEW delays Dixie to here, Ontario, off and on, and then Ford Drive to Trafalgar. On the Toronto-bound QEW, it's slow Nikola Tesla to North Shore, then east to Guelph Line to Dorval, and then approaching Mississauga Road to Dixie, and eastbound Gardner delays from the Humber Bridge to Jarvis. Happening on city streets, traffic spotter called to say westbound Ellesmere at Kennedy down to a single lane for construction. It's really jammed up approaching Midland. And at Bayview and Post Road, it's down to a single lane for construction all ways. Big delays northbound from Lawrence and southbound from approaching York Mills. 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Next report at 9:01. And now with the forecast, here's Carl Lamb.
7: It is a mostly cloudy day for us today across the GTA, 23 degrees for the guaranteed high with that southerly wind, around 10 to 20 kilometers per hour. There's a chance for a few showers this afternoon, but a better chance as we go into the evening and overnight. We're dropping down to 17. Then for tomorrow, grab the umbrellas for sure. It's going to be a wet one, cloudy, and 23 with some steady rain at times, and then down to 15 tomorrow night. Then for Friday, mostly cloudy with a few morning rain showers, but much cooler as we get some more sun in here for the afternoon with a high of 18. Today's guaranteed high is 23.
1: Right now downtown, it is just partly cloudy, 17 degrees.
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1: Well, you might have to get your pumpkin spice latte at a different coffee shop. More Starbucks locations in this province have shut down, including a 30-year-old.

0: old Toronto location, as we hear from our Eva Fragiscados.
1: Four Starbucks stores in Toronto have been shut down following last week's announcement from the coffee chain that it would be closing 250 stores across Canada and the U.S. The city's oldest Starbucks, which has been open since the late 90s and is located at Church and Wellesley, has been shut down along with two of the chain's newest cafes, one at Portland and Adelaide in King West and one in the financial district on Bay Street. The King West one has not even been open for a year. One location in Aurora has been closed, 10 in Quebec, 2 in Ottawa, and 2 in London. Despite all the closures, Starbucks is still planning to open new locations across North America, including here in Toronto. According to Six Retail, a total of 50 Toronto Starbucks locations have closed since 2021. I'm Eva Fragiscados.
0: Coming up in 60 seconds, one of the big banks has just announced a multi-billion dollar stock buyback. You'll hear the market minute.
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0: And now the dynamic market minute. Here is Mike Apple.
6: Catherine, seeing an uptrend here on the markets. We've got the U.S. PCE inflation gauge in, and it came in a little bit cooler than forecast, showing the core measure of U.S. inflation rising just 0.2%. There was also a five-year revision, which pulled this entire metric a little bit lower. That is dropping U.S. bond yields. It is also reducing the odds of a U.S. interest rate hike on October 28th now to just 37%. Just last week, it was north of 60% the Fed was going to raise again next month. Looks like that now might be off the table. So the U.S. stock futures are benefiting from that. The Dow futures up 120. The NASDAQ futures now up 61 points, a fifth of a percent. U.S. bond yields, the 10-year treasury down just a single basis point, 5.23%. TD Bank will be in the spotlight on the TSX today. The big bank just announcing a buyback, stock buyback of $10 billion worth of company stock. And that should theoretically be provide a lift to the TD Bank's shares on Bay Street. The Canadian dollar is up by a tenth of a cent at 70.57, also benefiting a little bit from a dropping U.S. greenback tied back to that inflation update. The price for oil up $1.50, 90.83. Price for gas here in the GTA expected to come down 2 cents per liter, back below $1.80 for unleaded coming up tomorrow morning, according to Enpro. And the price for gold now up $65 at $42.46 at the Business Center. I'm Mike Apple.
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2: Right now, downtown, it's partly cloudy, 17 degrees. 680 News Radio is CFTR AM Toronto. 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
4: It's Wednesday, September 30th. Good morning. I'm Paul Cook.
2: I'm Catherine Jette. Here's what's making news right now.
5: One pilot apparently stabbing the other on an Israel-bound flight from Dubai. The plane dramatically dropping, passengers jumping into action, and a safe emergency landing.
6: Peel police searching for a driver in a dark-colored pickup truck involved in a deadly hit-and-run in Mississauga.
7: A celebration of Indigenous culture in Toronto's Nathan Phillips Square.
8: Not something to read about in the past. It's alive.
7: Resilience is just one of the messages as Canada marks National Day for Truth and Reconciliation.
9: Let's try again. It's back-to-backs to start the season for the Maple Leafs after their loss to Montreal. Still at home, this time against the Islanders tonight. Sports Ad 15.
10: A cool down on a monthly inflation gauge out of the U.S., giving an uplift to the markets. The Dow futures higher by 130 points, and the TD Bank announcing a $10 billion stock buyback. Business at 26.
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4: Rogers Xfinity Internet traffic and weather together on the ones. Here's Jordan Kerr.
11: Oh, this report's brought to you by exitpay.ca. On the westbound Gardner Expressway, problems at the 427 ramp just cleared away. It's jammed up approaching Islington to the 427, but that'll start to get better. On the westbound 401, west of the 410 and the collectors, problems have also cleared away. There are delays on the westbound 401 from the 412 to Salem, from Kennedy to the 404, from Bayview to Avenue, and from the Allen to Dixon in both Express and collectors, and then jammed up approaching Dixie to west of the 410 in the collectors, where again, those problems just cleared away. On the eastbound 401, it's slow from the 410 collectors, Dixie Express to Keele, from the Allen to Avenue in the collectors, lined up to the off-ramp, and then slow approaching Yonge Express, Bayview collectors to the 404, eastbound 409 delays, Martin Grove to the 401, northbound on the DVP, issues north of Lawrence have cleared away, backed up from Don Mills to York Mills, but it should start to improve. Now the problems are gone. And traveling on the southbound 400, busy test into Rutherford, but getting better, and then slow from Shepherd to the 401 ramps. Westbound Ellesmere at Kennedy, down to a single lane for construction. It's backed up from approaching Midland, and at Bayview and Post Road, single lane construction here causing big delays. Northbound on Bayview from Lawrence, and southbound from approaching York Mills. Next report at 9:11. Now with the forecast, here is Carl Lamb.
12: It's very mild today across the GTA with a guaranteed high of 23 degrees, and it's mostly cloudy with a few breaks of sun and a southerly wind around 10 to 20 kilometers per hour. There's a chance for a few rain showers this afternoon, but a better chance tonight and through the overnight, still mostly cloudy with a low of 17. Today's guaranteed high is 23.
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4: Breaking news this morning from Saudi Arabia, where a Fly Dubai flight bound for Tel Aviv has been diverted after a violent incident between the two pilots in the cockpit. The plane plummeted more than 17,000 feet in less than 2 minutes before landing safely after passengers intervened.
2: Israeli officials say it may have been a terror attack. 680's Jamie Pulfer is here live with the latest. Jamie.
5: So, Catherine, we know the Fly Dubai flight on its way to Tel Aviv forced to make an emergency landing in Saudi Arabia this morning. This after violence erupted in the cockpit between the pilots, one apparently stabbing the other, sending this plane plummeting more than 17,000 feet in mere minutes. And somehow the passengers were able to intervene and stop the attack. How they got into the cockpit, still unclear. Speaking through a translator to the BBC, this passenger describes how the plane was even able to land safely.
13: The relief pilots are European, one of them British, who entered and pulled the aircraft up, pulled the yoke, stabilized the plane.
5: So the captain and first officer, they were taken to hospital. The extent of those injuries, unclear. 160 passengers on board, unclear if any of them were injured. And CNN's Jeremy Diamond on just how they're going to get home now.
14: Right now, they're in Saudi Arabia, a country with which Israel does not have any formal diplomatic relations. Questions as to whether or not Saudi Arabia will allow an Israeli plane to land there for the first time ever.
5: At this point, authorities in Israel suspect

0: This may have been an attempted terrorist attack. 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
1: 680 News time, 9:04 in Mississauga. Pedestrian is dead and Peel police are searching for the driver of a dark-colored pickup truck that hit him and fled the scene. 680's Carl Hanske's at Winston Churchill in Dundas with the latest.
2: Witnesses say it happened so fast. One moment, a man in his 60s was in the crosswalk crossing on the green light here at Winston Churchill in Dundas. The next moment, he was laying on the pavement dead after being basically run over by a pickup truck that made a turn and hit him head on.
3: Just to see something like this is awful.
4: How do you drive off and leave someone on the road to die?
3: I mean, that's pretty terrible. It's pretty sad.
5: Someone's hurt, you just stop. That's it.
6: Because that's the life right there. Somebody didn't go home last night. And how are you sleeping last night?
2: Peel police are looking for this dark-colored pickup that may have damage to the front end. And to the hit-and-run driver, the message is get a lawyer and turn yourself in. At Winston Churchill in Dundas in Mississauga, Carl Hanske, 680 News Radio.
0: 680 News time, 9:05. It's a day of reckoning for Canada's treatment of Indigenous people. A day to mourn the children in unmarked graves near residential schools. Multiple events are planned across the country on this sixth National Day for Truth and Reconciliation, also known as Orange Shirt Day. Our Kevin Meisner's at Nathan Phillips Square, where a sunrise ceremony took place earlier this morning.
7: Traditional songs of love, healing, and thanks to the Creator opened the sunrise ceremony here on day two of the Indigenous Legacy Gathering in Nathan Phillips Square. Former Regional Chief Gord Peters says this gathering shows despite Canada's dark history of residential schools, Indigenous culture survives.
8: It allows people to be able to come and see that this is alive. It's not something to read about in the past. It's happening. They get to be a part of it. They take something home with them.
7: And Patricia McCartney, originally of Six Nations territory, says part of reconciliation is admitting the damage caused by residential schools.
9: I honestly didn't think that within my lifetime there would be admission of what had happened. People used to think I had three eyes when I said my mother went to residential school.
7: An estimated 150,000 Indigenous children across Canada were forced into residential schools and taken from their families. In Nathan Phillips Square, Kevin Meisner, 680 News Radio.
1: 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LCBO locations will have a late start, opening at noon, and transit's on a regular schedule today. 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Flags have been lowered at City Hall across the GTA, and ceremonies are planned, including at Mississauga's Celebration Square.
0: 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Well, the weather today may not exactly be screaming last day of September. 680's meteorologist Carl Lamb says it's mild today.
10: We're talking about daytime high temperatures getting up into the low 20s for today with a fair amount of cloud cover. And we're also watching for some rain showers coming our way later this afternoon and into the evening.
0: It's going to be a more gradual transition to fall temperatures because of what's expected to be the strongest El Nino event on record. And this may delay the fall colors, but it is going to be worth the wait, according to Environment Canada climatologist David Phillips.
11: But if it's going to be great viewing weather, well, my gosh, it is absolutely looks like it's going to be a perfect 10.
0: He says the province had the right weather over the summer that helps trees produce vibrant fall foliage, so we'll just have to be patient.
1: 680 News time, 9:08. So many new players for the Maple Leafs. Perhaps they need a little time to get used to each other. It was a season-opening loss to Montreal. Our Simon Bennett has the sounds from last night at Scotiabank Arena.
12: More than half the team turned around from a year ago, including first overall pick Gavin McKenna, new goaltender Sergei Bobrovsky, and this guy who literally just joined them yesterday.
13: Number 86, Kirill Marchenko.
12: Acquired in that blockbuster Monday, arriving in time to play, and he got an assist in the first minute.
14: Races in, takes the shot, and scores!
12: On the board on the first of William Nylander's pair, but it wasn't to be.
14: Carrier kept it, it scores!
12: Habs 3, Leafs 2. You can see the last couple of days catching up to Marchenko when it was over.
15: Have a good chances, but it's not what I want to see from myself. I can play better.
12: Quick turnaround. The Leafs back at it tonight against the Islanders on Prime. Simon Bennett, 680 News Radio.
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1: Coming up in 60 seconds, traffic and weather together on the ones, including a stalled vehicle in the southbound 427 south of the 401.
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7: This report is brought to you by exitpay.ca. So southbound on the 427, south of the 401 in the express, stalled vehicle in the left lane. Now it's slow going on the southbound 427 from approaching Finch off and onto the 409. That ramp to the 409 is down to a single lane for long-term construction. Then it's slow approaching the 401 to south of it in the express lanes because of that stalled vehicle. Actually, it's just clearing away. Just checking now, and it's gone, so that's no longer a problem, which is good. On the westbound 401, it's slow from the 412 to Salem, from the 404 to Avenue, then from the Allen to Dixon in both express and collectors. There's a delay through the 410 in the collectors, then west to Mavis to Mississauga Road in the collectors. That's all just volume, though. On the eastbound QEW, it's slow off the Burlington Skyway to Fairview, then from Walker's Line to Dorval, and then east of Erin Mills to Dixie, it's slow. Eastbound Gardner delays approaching Jamison to Jarvis. It is extra jammed on the York Bay Young ramp. It's down to a single lane at the end of it as it merges onto Harbor Street, all because of construction. Northbound DVP delays from north of Don Mills up to York Mills. Southbound 404 DVP slow, approaching Finch to south of Lawrence, then approaching Don Mills off and onto Richmond. Starting to break up, though. On the eastbound 401, east of Mississauga Road and the collectors, had a stalled vehicle. That just cleared as well. There are delays after that from south of Pearson to Keele Express and collectors, from the Allen to Avenue and the collectors, and then approaching Young Express Bay View collectors to the 404 DVP. Southbound 410 delays Sandalwood to Queen, and southbound 400 slow from south of Finch to the 401. 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Next report at 921. And now with the forecast, here's Carl Lamb.
8: It's a mostly cloudy day today as we wrap up the month of September. We have a southerly wind around 10 to 20 kilometers per hour. 23 is your guaranteed high. There could be a few rain showers this afternoon, but a better chance as we go toward the evening and overnight for that rain to get organized. We're down to a low of 17, and grab the umbrellas for tomorrow. We've got some steady rain possible as we go through our Thursday with a high of 23 under a cloudy sky. Today's guaranteed high is 23.
2: Right now, downtown, it's partly cloudy, 17 degrees. 6 City News Time, 9:13.
1: Despite the escalating blockade of Canadian products heading to the U.S., which started earlier this week, one well-known export product is getting through on a loophole. But the shipments of Crown Royal are cold comfort to those who lost their jobs at the company's plant near Windsor earlier this year.
2: Our Mike Eppel reports from the 6 City Business Center.
9: Crown Royal's decision to close its plant in Amherstburg near Windsor earlier this year and shift some of its bottling operations to the United States should allow the company to circumvent U.S. import bans. While many Canadian beer, wine, and spirit products were subject to the U.S. ban starting earlier this week, it's also dependent on size, as the Toronto Star reports packaged rye, whiskey, and liqueurs shipped in bulk or in containers of 4 liters or more are tariff and trade free. Canadian whiskey author Blair Phillips tells the Toronto Star the top 11 Canadian whiskeys sold in the U.S. are owned now by international companies, which likely bottle their products in the U.S., allowing them to sidestep the alcohol ban. Canada exported $1.4 billion worth of alcoholic beverages to the States in 2024. $1.1 billion of that is now subject to the blockade. Mike Eppel, 680.

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2: This fall's election could lead to a shakeup at Mississauga City Hall. A new poll finds 65% of residents think their mayor and city council are out of touch.
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1: Welcome to the last day of September. Mostly cloudy day on the way for the GT with sunny breaks. Chance of rain showers this afternoon. Our guaranteed high 23. Good morning. I'm Paul Cook.
8: I'm Catherine Jette. Here are the top stories right now.
1: A Fly Dubai flight bound for Israel plummets 17,000 feet in less than 2 minutes after a violent incident between the two pilots in the cockpit. Before landing safely in Saudi Arabia after passengers and other pilots on board intervened, Saudi Arabia has no diplomatic relations with Israel and has denied a request for an Israeli plane to come collect the passengers. A right-hand turning pickup truck strikes and kills a man in his 60s in Mississauga, walking in the crosswalk on a green light at Churchill and Dundas. The driver kept on going. And today's a federal statutory holiday for National Truth and Reconciliation Day, but not a provincial one in Ontario, Quebec, and Alberta. It means no mail delivery today, no passport services, with all federal offices and banks closed. It's also a day of special programming on all Rogers Music radio stations called A Day to Listen.
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9: Paul, what's the like for the Maple Leafs in game one last night? Just not the result. The Montreal Canadiens, a 3-2 win to start the season. Of course, more than half the Leafs are new. Kirill Marchenko assisted on the first of William Nylander's two goals. Kevin McKenna held off the board. The Islanders are in town tonight as Toronto begins at back-to-backs, 7:30 in prime. Time to tie a bow in the Blue Jays season. GM Ross Atkins and President Mark Shapiro will have their end-of-season media today. That gets going at 11. Four elimination game twos in the wild card round. The Braves can sweep Philly at 2 on Sportsnet. White Sox Astros at 5 on Sportsnet 1. Chicago to the opener yesterday. The Yankees beat the Red Sox 9-0 last night. Game 2 at 8 on Sportsnet. And when the night ends, it'll be the Cubs looking to stay alive in San Diego at 10 on Sportsnet 1. 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
1: 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A new Canada Pulse Insights poll for City News finds many people in Mississauga are not happy with their current mayor and council. 680 Charlene Close has the results.
2: This new survey finds nearly 2/3 of people in Mississauga think the mayor and council are out of touch. Not what the incumbents want to hear with less than a month before Election Day. Canada Pulse Insights CEO John Wright.
15: Well, city council and the mayor are getting approval ratings that are okay.
0: they're lukewarm. People are not feeling that they are addressing the specific issues that they have, which are mainly affordability and pocketbook.
2: While 57% say Carolyn Parrish is doing a good job as mayor, only about 10% rate her performance as being very good. For council, it's

0: 61-8. The top four polling candidates in the mayor's race will face off in a televised debate tomorrow night at 7 on City News 24/7. Charlene Close, 680 News Radio.
1: Olivia Chow continues to do well in the latest mayor's race poll for Toronto, even though her approval rating is dropping. She has a 9-point lead over her closest competitor, Brad Bradford, at 48% versus 39%. Chow's approval numbers have slipped from 52 to 49%, her disapproval rating up from 42 to 45%. Bradford making inroads when it comes to familiarity. 36% have a favorable impression of him. That's up from 33%. Coming up after traffic and weather together on the ones.
2: The Toronto Blue Jays president and CEO will address the media this morning to discuss the team's disappointing season.
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3: This report's brought to you by CapitalDirect.ca. On the eastbound 401, it's slow going, approaching the 427 to Keele in both Express and Collectors. 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Then approaching Yonge Express, Bayview Collectors to the 404. Southbound 404 DVP, busy through Major McKenzie. Then slow approaching Finch to south of Lawrence, approaching Don Mills to Bayview Bloor. And then again approaching Richmond. Westbound on the QEW, there are delays Dixie towards here, Ontario, and Ford Drive to Trafalgar. Westbound 401 slow, 412 to Salem, from Leslie to Avenue, and then from the Allen to Dixon in both Express and Collectors, then slow west to Mavis to Mississauga Road in the Collectors. Southbound 400 slow, south of Finch to the 401. Southbound 427 slow, Derry to the 409 ramp, and then busy going through the 401. Southbound on the 410 slow, Sandalwood to Queen. On the eastbound QEW, it's slow Guelph line, off and on to 3rd line, then east of Erin Mills to Dixie, and eastbound Gardner delays from Jameson to Jarvis. A heads up if you're getting onto the ramp to York Bay and Yonge. Towards the end of the ramp, it's down to a single lane for construction that's been going on for the past few days. Happening on city streets, traffic spotter called to say a collision at Winston Churchill and Burnenthorpe. Northbound and eastbound lanes appear to be blocked off right now, but you might want to just avoid the intersection completely. Bayview at Post Road, down to a single lane each way for water main repairs until October 20th, and it's jammed up northbound from Lawrence, southbound from York Mills, and westbound Ellesmere Kennedy down to a single lane for construction. It's jammed up approaching Midland. Take a little, pay a little. 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Next report at 9:31. And now with the forecast, here's Carl Lamb.
4: It's a mild way to end September and begin October. 23 for the guaranteed high today. Mostly cloudy conditions with some sun and also a southerly wind around 10 to 20 kilometers per hour. There could be a few showers this afternoon, but a better chance this evening and into the overnight with a low of 17. Then for tomorrow, we will have some periods of steady rain, cloudy and 23 degrees. And then by Friday, cloudy with some rain to start, then sun in the afternoon, but much cooler with a high of 18. Today's guaranteed high is 23.
1: Right now downtown, it's partly cloudy and 17 degrees. And because we did not miss the weather guarantee, the jackpot climbs to $8,600.
2: Coming up at 9:30, a flight to Israel from Dubai diverted to Saudi Arabia after reported stabbing in the cockpit. Why Israeli officials are now looking at the possibility of terrorism.
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3: City traffic update, northbound.

0: DVP north of Don Mills. The right lane is blocked off with a new issue. It's jamming up approaching Don Mills. More details at 9:31. I'm Jordan Kerr.
1: The season started off with high hopes and ended with disappointment. 680's Eva Frangiscato says the Blue Jays brass will chat about their bummer of a summer in a news conference this morning.
2: It was an optimistic start to the Blue Jays 2026 season, coming off a World Series run, but it took a turn with some rough games and underperforming Vladdy and upset fans. The Jays finished the season 79-83 and missed the playoffs by 5 games. Sportsnet's Hazel May, Ben Nicholson-Smith, and Shai Davidi recently discussed the disappointing season.
3: They did not win more than 4 games in a row at any point of the season. There's nothing the Blue Jays can do this offseason that will be as impactful as getting Vladimir Guerrero Jr. back into form. We know he fought through back issues, hamstring issues, forearm issues. He had the concussion. He went through a lot physically.
2: President and CEO Mark Shapiro and General Manager Ross Atkins will address the media this morning to discuss the season. It starts at 11 a.m. at Rogers Center. I'm Eva Frangiscados.
1: Still ahead, interest rate hikes, not so much after the latest signals on U.S. inflation. Business in 60 seconds.
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1: Now the Dynamic Market Minute with our senior business analyst, Mike Apple. What are we expecting today, Mike?
8: I'm expecting a pretty good start here, Paul, for the North American market. Stock futures are up after a slightly weaker than forecast reading on U.S. inflation as tabulated by the PCE gauge, which has become the favorite, the fan favorite, if you will, of the U.S. central bank policymakers. The odds of a rate hike by the U.S. central bank on October 28th now down to just 33%. That was well above 60% just a week back. So that's coming down sharply. U.S. Treasury yields are coming down. Stock futures are on the rise. The Dow futures up 130 points. NASDAQ futures up 110, a third of a percent. A couple of stocks that are moving higher in pre-market action. One is Meta Platforms, which is currently on pace for a monthly gain of 30%. It's been a stellar month of September for Meta after the release of its Muse AI chatbot. And Microsoft on pace for its best quarterly performance in 28 years. Microsoft stock up 32% and climbing in pre-market action. That so-called software as service apocalypse caused by artificial intelligence from earlier this year, which slammed the entirety of the sector, really reversing course here in the second half of the year. Price for oil is up $1.60, back up to $91 a barrel. The TSX open for business in the next couple of minutes. Regular day of trade coming up there. The Canadian dollar up a tenth at 70.54. Gold up $50 at 42.29. At the Business Center, I'm Mike Apple.
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2: 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Have a great Wednesday. I'm Paul Cook.
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5: Good morning. This is Wednesday, September 30th. I'm Sarah Parrott.
6: And I'm Irene Preklin. Here's what's making news this hour.
7: Terrifying moments on board a flight from Dubai to Tel Aviv where a violent altercation in the cockpit leads to a dramatic drop in altitude. The plane eventually landing safely in Saudi Arabia.
5: Events are being held today to honor the survivors of residential schools and those who never made it home as Canada marks National Truth and Reconciliation Day. Some closures to keep in mind for this federal holiday, with banks, libraries, and government offices all shut down today. And it's a big day for Scarborough Transit riders as a new busway opens to replace the SRT.
8: The Maple Leafs are looking to bounce back against the Islanders. We're going to be hearing from the Blue Jays brass later this morning, plus the latest from the MLB playoffs, sports at 45.
9: Slight downturn in the U.S. inflation rate, lifting stocks. The Dow Jones opening higher by 140 points. The price for oil back above $91 a barrel. Canadian dollar at 70.5 cents. U.S. business at 56.
5: 680 News Time, 9:31. It's time for Rogers Xfinity Internet. Traffic and weather together on the ones. Here's Jordan Kerr.
10: Well, this report is brought to you by Rogers. We got problems on the 401 westbound. Some new ones here. So, westbound on the 401, approaching Keele in the express, the left lane's blocked. Locked off all because of a collision. And delays on the West 401 from the 412 to Salem, then from Leslie to Avenue Express and Collectors, and then from the Allen Express and Collectors to Dixon. That issue approaching Keele and the Express at the start of that backup. Southbound on the 404 DVP, busy through Major McKenzie, and then approaching Finch to south of Lawrence, approaching Don Mills, off and on to Bayview Bloor. Now northbound on the DVP, north of Don Mills, the right lane is blocked off. It's a medical emergency, lots of crews on scene. It's jammed up approaching Don Mills to north of it, and then delays from Eglinton to York Mills. Traveling on the Toronto-bound QEW, it's busy from Guelph Line, off and on to 3rd Line, and then delays east of Erin Mills to Dixie, and eastbound on the Gardner Expressway delays approaching Jameson, make it Humber, east of the Humber Bridge now, through to Jarvis. On the eastbound 401, there are delays approaching the 427 to east of Keele in both Express and Collectors, and then from Young, alternately Express and Collectors to the 404 and DVP ramps. Traveling on the southbound 410, busy from Sandalwood to Queen, and westbound on the QEW, busy through here, Ontario, and again, Ford Drive to Trafalgar. Winston Churchill and Burnenthorpe, the northbound and eastbound lanes were blocked off because of a collision, and north and southbound Bayview at Post Road, single lane construction causing big delays, northbound from Lawrence, southbound from approaching York Mills. Next report is at 9:41, and with the forecast, here is Carl Lamb.
11: For today, it is mostly cloudy across the GTA with that southerly wind around 10 to 20 kilometers per hour, and we'll have a guaranteed high of 23 degrees. We'll have some rain showers trying to creep in for the afternoon, but a better chance as we go into the evening and overnight, and it's very mild tonight with a low of 17. Today's guaranteed high is 23.
5: Right now at Pearson Airport, mostly cloudy and 16 degrees. 680 News Time, 9:33.
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5: A cockpit stabbing on board an Israel-bound flight has triggered hijacking fears. This as the investigation continues into the attack on the pilot, which resulted in a major scare for passengers as the aircraft dropped thousands of feet in minutes. 680 Scott Burnett is following this story and joins us live with the latest information. Good morning, Scott.
7: Good morning, Irene and Sarah. Yeah, the plane flying over Saudi Arabia about to enter Jordanian airspace when sources say a stabbing took place in the cockpit. It's alleged the co-pilot stabbed the pilot. That's when the plane suddenly dropped more than 17,000 feet in just minutes. At some point, the cockpit door opens. This woman, whose daughter was on the flight, says a number of passengers helped subdue the attacker.
12: They take his hand and put him on the floor. There was a lot of blood around.
7: There were two other pilots on board. They were able to land the plane safely in Saudi Arabia. The pilot and co-pilot, the only ones injured, with all passengers safe and accounted for. Israeli officials saying this could have been a terror attack or hijacking attempt. They were asking to send in an aircraft to pick up the now stranded passengers, but say that Saudi Arabia has denied that request. Important to note that these two countries do not have official diplomatic relations. Still more to come on this story. Reporting live, Scott Burnett, 680 News Radio.
5: It it is an important day across Canada as we stop to reflect on a horrific stain in our country's history, residential schools. Many services are taking place to mark the National Day for Truth and Reconciliation, including a sunrise ceremony at Nathan Phillips Square. 680's Kevin Meisner was there.
9: A sunrise ceremony here in Nathan Phillips Square opened with songs of thanks to the Creator and the natural world. Water and strawberries were shared. Strawberries, a symbol of love, healing, and forgiveness. Patricia McCartney's mother was a survivor of the Mohawk Institute Residential School on Six Nations and says a generation of Indigenous knowledge and culture was nearly wiped out.
13: The things that you take for granted in your family, just like recipes passed down by your grandmother, we don't have that because our families were dismantled.
9: Former Regional Chief Gord Peters tells me reconciliation should include the education system.
14: We don't teach anything about the true history of our peoples in the school system. Getting to understand really clearly, what does reconciliation mean?
9: Residential school survivors held a flag-raising ceremony on Parliament Hill today in Nathan Phillips Square. Kevin Meisner, 680 News Radio.
5: Most grocery stores and malls are open today, but there are some closures in place for this national holiday. Banks, Toronto Public Library branches, and some Service Ontario locations are closed, as well as government buildings, including Canada Post and the CRA. LCBO stores have a late start, opening at noon, transit on a regular schedule. 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
6: Well, the new Scarborough Busway opens today. It runs 4 kilometers along the former SRT corridor from Kennedy to Ellesmere stations, and the TTC expects it to carry more than 100,000 riders each week. The transit agency adds that the busway will reduce travel times between the two stations by about 7 minutes. This replaces the Scarborough RT that shut down 3 years ago. Line 3 replacement buses will continue to board at Kennedy and Scarborough Centre stations. They will travel along a new route instead of Kennedy and Midland.
5: Experts say a strong El Nino may delay the fall color change, but Environment Canada's David Phillips says don't worry, the trees will cooperate eventually.
15: They're going to give their beauty and we're going to be able to enjoy it, all those oohs and ahs and people going, doesn't matter whether you go to the Muskokas or to your backyard or your park area, you're going to see these brilliant colors.
5: The normal window for fall foliage spans from mid-September to late October in Ontario, but Phillips said it has been pushed back by a few weeks.
6: This is 680 News Radio. The search is on for a hit-and-run driver after a pedestrian was struck and killed in Mississauga last night. 680's Carl Hanske is at the scene at Winston Churchill and Dundas.
16: It appears the man in his 60s was in the crosswalk crossing north on a green light here at Winston Churchill and Dundas just after 6 last night when a southbound pickup truck made a right turn and plowed right into him, killing him. And witnesses say the driver just kept on going.
17: That's a terrible scene to see.
18: I think it's just inhumane to like hit someone and then leave and not check what's going on, if they're okay or not.
17: How the hell can someone do that? That's ridiculous. Holy smokes. Ay, ay, ay.
18: Oh. You're walking out of your front door and you're seeing
17: a dead body. Yikes.
16: Peel police are now searching for the dark-colored pickup truck involved that may have some front-end damage. Police are also advising the hit-and-run driver to get a lawyer and turn themselves in. At Winston Churchill and Dundas in Mississauga, Carl Hanske, 680 News Radio.
5: The new look Toronto Maple Leafs hit the ice at Scotiabank Arena and dropped their opener to hated Montreal. Simon Bennett has more from last night.
19: Much of Toronto's roster unrecognizable from a year ago. Kirill Marchenko, just acquired Monday, got to Toronto in time to play.

0: And got his first point on theirs.
1: Races in, takes the shot, and scores!
0: William Nylander in the first minute. He scored twice, but Montreal got the win.
2: Carrier kept it, and scores! Alex Carrier!
0: The Habs took it 3-2. New Toronto head coach Jim Hiller.
3: We had a lot of new guys, and I thought we looked a little bit like a new team today. We just weren't connecting with our passes.
0: So that's a loss for new goaltender Sergei Bobrovsky. First overall pick Gavin McKenna held pointless in his NHL debut. No time to dwell on this. The New York Islanders are in town tonight on Prime. Simon Bennett, 680 News Radio.
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4: 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Traffic and weather together, all the ones. Here's Jordan Kerr.
12: And this report is brought to you by the Princess Margaret Home Lottery. Well, on the westbound 401, it's slow from the 412 to Salem. Then delays from Leslie to Avenue, both Express and Collectors. And delays from the Allen, off and on Express and Collectors to Dixon. And there's a collision approaching Keel in the Express. Left lane blocked off. No crews on scene yet. It looks like maybe a tow truck's here, but maybe it's a pickup involved in the collision. No flashing lights, though, so just watch out for that. It's in the middle of this backup, kind of tying things up even more so between the Allen and Dixon. On the southbound 400, delays south of Finch to the 401, and southbound on the 404 DVP, delays through Major McKenzie, then approaching Finch to south of Lawrence. And traffic spotters saying around Lawrence, they are doing some grass cutting on the bullnoses around here, so not really impacting the drive yet, but we'll keep an eye on it. Southbound DVP, then busy through Don Mills, off and on to Bayview-Bloor. Northbound on the DVP, north of Don Mills. The right lane is blocked off. Medical incident here. Crews are on scene. It's jammed up approaching Don Mills to north of it. Then delays from Eglin to New York Mills. On the eastbound 401, it's slow south of Pearson to Keel in both Express and Collectors. And then from Yonge to the 404 in both Express and Collectors. Toronto bound QEW busy through North Shore, and then delays from Guelph Line off and on to east of 3rd. And then delays approaching Mississauga Road to Dixie. Eastbound Gardner busy from east of the Humber Bridge to Jarvis. And if you're getting off at York Bay Yonge, that ramp towards the end of it down to a single lane for construction. Southbound on the 427, a little busy at the 409 ramp, and a little busy south of the 401. Problems around the south of the 401 cleared away a bit ago. Traveling on the southbound 410, it's slow from Sandalwood to Beauvais, so that delay is easing off. A westbound Ellesmere at Kennedy down to a single lane for construction, causing delays from Midland. Princess Margaret Home Lottery VIP prize deadline midnight Friday. 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Play responsibly. Next report at 9:51, and now the forecast. Here's meteorologist Carl Lamb.
13: It is a mild way to close out the month of September across the GTA. It's a guaranteed high of 23 today with mostly cloudy conditions. There's a little bit of sun peeking through, and we also have the chance for some showers this afternoon, and that southerly wind around 10 to 20 kilometers per hour. A better chance for rain coming in tonight into the overnight hours with a low of 17, and then for tomorrow, it's 23 degrees, cloudy, and some pretty steady rain throughout the day. Today's guaranteed high is 23.
4: Right now at Pearson Airport, mostly cloudy, 16.

0: 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Now time for the market update. Good morning, Mike Eppel.
1: Hey, Sarah. Good morning. Morning, Irene. Looking at the markets, moving higher in the early trade this morning after a slight downdraft in the latest reading on U.S. inflation in the PCE gauge came in slightly below forecast, which is dropping the probability of an interest rate hike by the U.S. Federal Reserve on October 28th. We're still 4 months away, or 4 weeks away from that, but it looks like right now the Fed will be on hold, and that's pulling bond and treasury yields lower. Up go the stock markets. The TSX up 30 points. Not a huge move, but positive nonetheless. Shares of the TD Bank up just a half of a percent after the TD announced a $10 billion stock buyback. The Dow's up 26 points. NASDAQ's up 152. Early strength here from Meta and Microsoft, two of the big winners for the month of September. The Canadian dollar's up a tenth at 70.52 cents U.S. At the Business Center, I'm Mike Eppel.
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1: It's partly cloudy in downtown Toronto, 18 degrees. Good morning, I'm Sarah Parrott.
2: And I'm Irene Preklett. Here are the top stories this hour.
1: Israeli officials are investigating what they believe is an attempted terror attack after a co-pilot reportedly stabbed the pilot during a flight to Tel Aviv. During the attack, the plane dramatically dropped 17,000 feet in just minutes, terrifying those on board. Some heroic passengers are being credited with breaking into the cockpit and tackling the suspect. The Fly Dubai flight, it landed safely in Saudi Arabia, where passengers remain stranded. Today is the day we honor residential school survivors, their families, and the children who never returned home. A sunrise ceremony took place at Nathan Phillips Square this morning for the National Day for Truth and Reconciliation, with the Prime Minister expected to take part in a service in Edmonton later this morning. Now time for sports. Good morning, Rajesh Dave.
3: Good morning, Sarah. The new look Maple Leafs kept it close against the Habs in their season opener last night at Scotiabank Arena, impressing early in game one of 84 as they look for that first win of the campaign tonight. It's the second of a back-to-back as they take on the Islanders here at home now. Gavin McKenna still looking for his first NHL point as well. They'll face off at 7:30. It'll be on Prime. The others today, Sidney Crosby begins his 22nd season in the league with the Battle of Pennsylvania. Penguins Flyers at 7:30. The Avalanche and Kings clash later at 10:30. We're getting ready to hear from Blue Jays leadership today to put a ribbon on the 2026 season. GM Ross Atkins and President Mark Shapiro to take questions later this morning. That's around 11 o'clock. The MLB playoffs, meanwhile, continue with a quadruple header. The Braves can bounce the Phillies at 2. That's on Sportsnet. The White Sox are looking to eliminate the Astros at 5. That's on Sportsnet 1. The Red Sox have a chance to equalize with the Yankees. That's at 8 on Sportsnet. Then the Nightcaps got Kevin Gausman starting for the Cubs as Chicago looks to stay alive against the Padres. That one's at 10 on Sportsnet. Sportsnet 1. And the WNBA playoffs also bounce along today. Atlanta can knock out Washington at 7, while Golden State's already up on Dallas. They'll tip off at 9. Sports at 15 and 45, past every hour or anytime at sportsnet.ca.
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1: 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The Mississauga mayor's race is being watched very closely, with the current mayor going against a former one. 680's Charlene Close is going over the numbers of a new poll that could have the candidates rethinking their strategies.
7: What stands out in this new Canada Pulse Insights survey is that nearly two-thirds of respondents think Mississauga's mayor and city council are out of touch. Pollster John Wright says the incumbents have some work to do.
8: Carolyn Parrish, only 36% say that she deserves to be reelected. So that leaves the rest of them, including the former mayor, where people are looking at them saying, do you represent my issues to get me action at City Hall? And that's where we have a three-way split right now that's showing up in the actual voting identity for the candidates.
7: Affordability and the cost of living top the issues, followed by public safety and spending. City News 24/7 is hosting a televised debate with the four top candidates at 7 tomorrow night. Charlene Close, 680 News Radio.
1: Russia is continuing its missile and drone attacks on the Ukrainian capital, killing 4 people, including a child. Officials say Moscow targeted the power grid and a key internet exchange point. This escalation since late August puts pressure on Ukraine as winter approaches. Coming up in 60 seconds, traffic and weather.
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1: 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Traffic and weather together on the ones. Here's Jordan Kerr.
2: A westbound on the 401 approaching Keele in the Express. The left lane's blocked up due to a collision, so westbound 401 is busy. 412 to Salem from Leslie to Avenue in both Express and Collectors. And then backed up from the Allen to approaching Keele in both Express and Collectors. There's a break in the volume, then it's slow from approaching the 400 Express and Collectors to Dixon. On the southbound 400, construction going in south of Line 5. The left lane is blocked off, so it's backing up from Line 5 to south of it, and then delays south of Finch to the 401. Southbound 404 DVP combination is slow approaching Finch to south of Lawrence, and then busy Don Mills to Baby Bloor. On the northbound DVP, north of Don Mills, the right lane is blocked off. Medical emergency here. It's backed up approaching Don Mills to north of it, and then busy from Eglinton to York Mills. On the eastbound QEW, delays starting at Guelph Line, off and on to east of 3rd Line. It's breaking up more and more as the morning goes on. Then there are delays approaching Mississauga Road to Dixie. Eastbound Gardner delays from east of the Humber Bridge to Jarvis. On the southbound 410, it's busy Sandalwood to Beauvaird. Southbound 427, a bit busy at the 409 ramp because of that single lane long-term construction. Eastbound 401 is slow south of Pearson to Keele in both Express and Collectors. And eastbound 409, slow from Martin Grove to the 401. And then eastbound 401 is slow from Young Express, Bayview Collectors to the 404. At Bayview and Post Road, north of Lawrence, down to a single lane each way for construction. Heavy delays northbound from Lawrence and southbound from approaching York Mills. And at Winston Churchill and Burdenthorpe, we had northbound and eastbound lanes blocked off. That's all due to a collision. Next report's at 10:01. And with the forecast, here's meteorologist Carl Lamb.
3: It is a mostly cloudy day for us today across the GTA. 23 degrees for the guaranteed high with that southerly wind around 10 to 20 kilometers per hour. There's a chance for a few showers this afternoon, but a better chance as we go into the evening and overnight. We're dropping down to 17. Then for tomorrow, grab the umbrellas for sure. It's going to be a wet one, cloudy, and 23 with some steady rain at times, and then down to 15 tomorrow night. Then for Friday, mostly cloudy with a few morning rain showers, but much cooler as we get some more sun in here for the afternoon with a high of 18. Today's guaranteed high is 23.
1: And right now in downtown Toronto, it is partly cloudy, 18 degrees. 680 News Time, 9:53.
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10: 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And London Falling will do just that. 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
2: Hey, Sarah, good morning. Watching the markets, a bit of a mixed start here in the early Wednesday trade. Last trading day of the month, the TSX is giving back 42 points. It's on pace for a monthly drop of 2.3% at this point in the trading day. The Wall Street markets are looking a little better, specifically the NASDAQ, which is up 190 points, 0.7%. The NASDAQ is now on pace for a 2.3% gain for September. It has by far been the best performing benchmark of all of the indices. And once again, the tech heavyweights are leading. Alphabet, Intel, both up by better than 2%. Shares of NVIDIA up 1.5%. Apple's up 0.9%. And Palantir up 1.1%. Microsoft, which is on pace for its best quarterly performance in 28 years, up 1.3% this morning. That stock's gone up 33% now for the third quarter. And Meta Platforms continues to climb with the stock price higher right now by about a half of 1%. The TSX is being dragged lower currently by some of the cannabis companies as the reclassification or rescheduling of cannabis rules and regulations in the United States has once again been delayed by the Department of Enforcement Agency, the Drug Enforcement Agency, rather, the DEA in the United States. So cannabis stocks, Tilray, Canopy, and Aurora down 2% in the early trade. Bank stocks are down despite the TD's $10 billion stock buyback announcement this morning. The TD's down 0.3%. The Canadian dollar is holding at 70.50. The price for oil up 1.60 at 91.05. Bond yields are coming down slightly, and the odds of a U.S. interest rate hike also coming down after the U.S. PCE inflation gauge came in slightly weaker than forecast for September. Gold is up $34 at $42.13, and Bitcoin at $84,400 is higher by $800 U.S. At the Business Center, I'm Mike Apple.
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1: 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Right now in downtown Toronto, it's partly cloudy and 18 degrees. It's 10 o'clock.
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1: Good morning. This is Wednesday, September 30th. I'm Irene Preklet.
7: And I'm Sarah Parrott. 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
8: An Israeli-bound flight plummets more than 17,000 feet after a violent altercation in the cockpit.
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8: 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The passengers now safe but stranded.
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7: The search is on for the driver of a pickup truck that hit and killed a pedestrian in Mississauga and kept going.
1: And the owner of Canada's best-selling whiskey may have found a loophole around the U.S. trade war.
10: It's the Leafs and Islanders over at Scotiabank Arena today. Should be hearing from the Jays brass later this morning. And we've got more on the elimination game twos and the wild card round in the MLB Sports at 15.

0: Tech stocks climbing, helping the monthly September performance for the NASDAQ up 200 points. The TSX being dragged lower by bank stocks. And the price for oil back above $91 a barrel. Business at 26.
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2: That is time for Rogers Xfinity Internet. Traffic and weather together on the ones. Here's Jordan Kerr.
3: This report is brought to you by Pfizer Canada. On the westbound 401, approaching Kiel in the express, the left lane's blocked off due to a collision. So westbound 401 is busy from the 412 to Salem, then delays from Bayview. Basically, Bayview off and on to approaching Kiel in both express and collectors. Gets heavier in the express once you get to the Allen because you've got that problem in the express approaching Kiel. Then there's a break, and then it's slow from the 400 express and collectors to Dixon. On the southbound 400, delays from Line 5 to south of it, where Canal Road is, where the ramps used to be. They're doing construction in the left lane, so that's why it's heavy through there. Then there are delays on the southbound 400 south of Finch to the 401. Southbound 404 DVP is slow from Finch to south of Lawrence, and busy Don Mills to Bayview Bloor. Easing, though, northbound DVP issues north of Don Mills have cleared, so there's delays north of Bayview Bloor. That's rapidly easing. Then busy through Lawrence. It's getting better and better through this whole area. On the eastbound 401, there are delays from approaching the 427 to east of Kiel in both express and collectors, and then from Yonge Express Bayview collectors to the 404. But again, that's getting better and better. Eastbound on the QEW, delays through Appleby, and then from Burloak off and on to east of 3rd Line, and then slow going through Erin Mills from here, Ontario to Dixie, and eastbound on the Gardiner slow from east of the Humber Bridge through to Jarvis. A heads up, if you're getting onto the York Bay Yonge ramp, it is down to a single lane for construction. The intersection of Airport Road and Highway 89 northwest of the city closed in all directions. That's all because of a collision. 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Next report at 10:11 with the forecast. Here's Carl Lamb.
4: It's very mild today across the GTA with a guaranteed high of 23 degrees, and it's mostly cloudy with a few breaks of sun and a southerly wind around 10 to 20 kilometers per hour. There's a chance for a few rain showers this afternoon, but a better chance tonight and through the overnight, still mostly cloudy with a low of 17. Today's guaranteed high is 23.
1: Right now in downtown Toronto, partly cloudy, 18 degrees. 680 News Time, 10:03.
2: A flight traveling from Dubai to Tel Aviv landed safely after an incident in the cockpit. There is speculation this might have been an attempted hijacking. It's also been described as a fight between the pilots. 680's Scott Burnett joins us live with more, including some new developments. Scott.
5: Yeah, Sarah, the flight from Dubai to Tel Aviv was about an hour from landing when sources say the co-pilot of the aircraft stabbed the pilot, the attack sending the plane plummeting more than 17,000 feet in a matter of minutes. It's unclear how, but eventually the cockpit doors open and a number of passengers rush in to subdue the attacker, speaking through a translator. This passenger says additional crew were able to get the plane under control.
6: The relief pilots are European, one of them British, who entered and pulled the aircraft up, pulled the yoke, stabilized the plane.
5: Video from one passenger showing the relief when the plane landed safely in Saudi Arabia. Officials say all passengers are safe and accounted for. Israeli Prime Minister Benjamin Netanyahu being briefed by security officials, saying in a statement that they believe the co-pilot's intent was to crash the plane with everyone on board. That pilot now in custody. Israeli officials had asked to send an aircraft in as well to transport the now stranded passengers to Tel Aviv. However, Saudi Arabia has denied that request. Reporting live, Scott Burnett, 680 News Radio.
2: Back here at home, multiple events across the country are marking the fifth consecutive year the country honors the survivors of residential schools as well as those who never made it home. Among the events taking place in the GTA, a sunrise ceremony at Toronto's Nathan Phillips Square. Kevin Meisner was there and has more.
7: A sunrise ceremony was held in Nathan Phillips Square here to open day two of the Indigenous Legacy Gathering. As Canada marks National Day for Truth and Reconciliation, former Regional Chief Gord Peters says it's important to acknowledge Indigenous culture, history, and pride.
8: Well, we're still here, and we're still doing the things that we were doing before other people came to this land. We're still continuing on what we understand.
7: Patricia McCartney's mom was forced to attend the Mohawk Institute Residential School on Six Nations territory and teaching her to hate her culture.
9: We lost her language, we lost our traditions, and she was very shame-filled up to the day that she died.
7: It's estimated 150,000 Indigenous children across Canada were taken from their families. Survivors of residential schools held a flag-raising of the survivors flag ceremony on Parliament Hill this morning. In Nathan Phillips Square, Kevin Meisner, 680 News Radio.

0: 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Government offices will also be closed, including passport offices, Canada Post, the Canada Revenue Agency, and Service Canada. Transit is running on a regular schedule, and most grocery stores and malls have normal hours, but LCBOs will open at noon today. It's also a day of special programming on all Rogers Music radio stations called A Day to Listen. There are several commemorations planned across the GTA today, including flag-raising ceremonies at Brampton City Hall and Mississauga's Celebration Square.
1: The search is on for the driver of a pickup truck that hit and killed a man in Mississauga, then kept on going. It happened last night at Winston Churchill in Dundas. 680's Carl Hanske has more.
2: It was just after 6 o'clock last night when a man in his 60s was crossing north in the crosswalk on a green light here at Winston Churchill in Dundas when witnesses say a southbound pickup truck made a right turn and ran right over top of him, killing him. And the driver took off.
3: You must feel when you hit something. So how do you not turn around and get that consciousness that, you know what? Oh no, what did I just hit?
4: To drive off and know that you ran over someone.
3: That is just totally, totally inhumane.
2: It's believed the dark-colored pickup truck may have some damage to the front end now. Peel police are advising the driver to get a lawyer and turn themselves in. At Winston Churchill in Dundas in Mississauga, Carl Hanske, 680 News Radio.
0: Environment Canada says we're going to be more gradual transition to fall temperatures because of what's expected to be the strongest El Nino on record. And this may delay the fall colors, but it's going to be worth it, according to Environment Canada climatologist David Phillips.
5: But if it's going to be great viewing weather, well, my gosh, it is absolutely looks like it's going to be a perfect 10.
0: He says the province had the kind of weather over the summer that helps trees produce vibrant fall foliage, so just be patient.
1: The race for mayor in Mississauga, definitely one worth watching. 680 Charlene Close has the results of a new poll.
6: This survey done by Canada Pulse Insights finds nearly two-thirds believe Mississauga's mayor and city council are out of touch. CEO John Wright talks about what those voters rank as the most important issues.
7: Affordability and housing, it's the livability of where you are. But the third thing is really City Hall spending.
6: He calls the job performance assessment of the mayor and city council lukewarm. 57% think Carolyn Parrish is doing a good job, but support is shallow, with just 10% saying she's doing a very good job. For council, it's 61-8. The top four candidates for mayor will take part in a televised debate on City News 24/7 tomorrow night starting at 7. Charlene Close, 680 News Radio.
0: And the owner of Canada's best-selling whiskey may have found a loophole allowing it to skirt the U.S. import ban. Experts say Crown Royal bottler Diageo could bypass the import ban that went into effect yesterday because it exempts whiskey and liqueurs shipped in bulk or in containers of 4 liters or more. The multinational company also has a bottling plant in the U.S.
1: Coming up, we'll see if there's any movement for the price of gas.
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8: Under Olivia Chow, Toronto is stuck in traffic, stuck paying higher taxes, stuck feeling unsafe. That's her record as mayor. 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But we don't have to stay stuck. Brad Bradford is running for mayor to get Toronto moving again. And as a city planner, he knows how. Traffic that moves, taxes that don't, streets that are safe. Brad Bradford, real change, real results for a city we can be proud of. A message from the Brad Bradford campaign.
1: 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Enpro predicts the price will drop 2 cents at midnight to $1.79.9 a liter.
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0: That is time for Rogers Xfinity Internet traffic and weather together on the ones. Here's Jordan Kerr.
1: Now, this report is brought to you by the Fall Home Show. Westbound on the 401, approaching Keele in the Express, the left lane's blocked off all due to a collision. It's backed up on the westbound 401 from the 412 to Salem, then from Young to Avenue, Express and Collectors, and then very heavy approaching the Allen to approaching Keele and both Express and Collectors because of this problem. The vehicle's being hooked up to tows right now, or at least one of them is, so we'll see how long this sticks around for. Westbound 401 then slow from the 400 Express and Collectors to Dixon. Now on the southbound 400, south of Line 5, the left lane's closed for construction. It's backed up from Line 5 to south of it, and then delays south of Finch to the 401. Southbound 404 delays from Finch to south of Lawrence, and then delays through Don Mills. Of course, that's on the DVP. On the eastbound QEW, busy from Burloak to Bronte, then through Dorval, then from Aaron Mills to Mississauga Road, and again through Cawthra. So really spotty delays through here. Eastbound 403 is slow from the through Dundas. On the eastbound Gardner, there are delays from Jameson to Jarvis. On the westbound QEW, busy Ford Drive to Trafalgar. Typical delays for that point. Eastbound 401 is slow going, approaching the 427 to Keele in both Express and Collectors. Then from Young Express, Baby Collectors to the 404. Airport Road and Highway 89, the intersection closed down in all directions because of a collision. Bayview through Post Road, single lane each way for construction in place until October 20th. Big delays northbound from Lawrence and southbound from approaching York Mills, and westbound Ellesmere at Kennedy down to a single lane for road work. It's backed up from Midland. 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Next report's at 10:21, and with the forecast, here's Carl Lamb.
2: It's a mostly cloudy day today as we wrap up the month of September. We have a southerly wind around 10 to 20 kilometers per hour. 23 is your guaranteed high. There could be a few rain showers this afternoon, but a better chance as we go toward the evening and overnight for that rain to get organized. We're down to a low of 17, and grab the umbrellas for tomorrow. We've got some steady rain possible as we go through our Thursday with a high of 23 under a cloudy sky. Today's guaranteed high is 23.
0: Right now in downtown Toronto, partly cloudy, 18 degrees. 680 News Time, 10:13. Prime Minister Mark Carney is pledging $1.2 billion in federal funding for ocean and marine conservation ahead of another pipeline project announcement. 680's Mike Eppel reports.
3: The federal government is poised to list the newly proposed West Coast oil pipeline as a project of national interest. It'll likely happen tomorrow, according to Energy Minister Tim Hodgson. The Globe and Mail reports the national interest designation comes through the newly created Building Canada Act, which accelerates the process for regulatory approval. The pipeline would effectively be a doubling of the current Trans Mountain. Is a large part of the Prime Minister's response to the secessionist campaign in Alberta. The conduit would also reduce Canada's reliance on the U.S. market. It also comes with plans to double the output of a liquefied natural gas transport hub in Kitimat, B.C. The expansion of the energy sector follows the pledge by the Prime Minister on Tuesday for $1.2 billion for ocean conservation, including an expansion of the Canadian Coast Guard's capacity to monitor marine traffic and oil spill response. Mike Eppel, 680 News Radio.
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0: It is 18 degrees, mostly cloudy. Good morning. I'm Irene Preklett. And I'm Sarah Parrott. Here are the top stories this hour. Officials say a fight between pilots on a commercial plane traveling from the United Arab Emirates to Israel forced the aircraft to make an emergency landing in Saudi Arabia. The episode raising concerns about a possible hijacking and prompting Israel to scramble warplanes. The Fly Dubai flight did land safely. Israel's prime minister is saying the

0: Pilot may have been trying to crash the plane. Multiple events across Canada are marking the fifth consecutive year the country honors the survivors of residential schools and those who never made it home. Among the events taking place in the GTA, a sunrise ceremony was held at Toronto's Nathan Phillips Square. Now time for sports from Sportsnet 590, The Fan. Here's Verzhesh Dave.
1: Irene, another chance for the Maple Leafs to show their new chemistry and fresh faces against the Islanders as they play the second of a back-to-back at home tonight. Toronto's got New York in town as they look for that first win of the season. Gavin McKenna still looking for his first NHL point as well. They'll face off at 7 o'clock. It'll be on Prime. Couple others today. Sidney Crosby starting his 22nd season in the league. His Penguins taking on the Flyers. Then it's Colorado-LA later at 10:30. And right on time, the Avalanche extending head coach Jared Bednar today on a four-year deal. That keeps him in Denver till 2031. Getting some closure on the Blue Jay season today as we get ready to hear from the team's brass at the top of the hour. President Mark Shapiro and GM Ross Atkins taking questions today, reflecting on the summer and looking ahead to the offseason now. That's around 11 o'clock. Meanwhile, at the ballparks today, four teams on the ropes in the wild card round. The Phillies looking to come back on the Braves. That's at 2 on Sportsnet. The Astros are trying to save their season against the White Sox. A 5 o'clock start for them on Sportsnet 1. The Red Sox are meeting up with the Yankees and looking to stay alive. That's at 8 on Sportsnet. And the finale's got the Cubs and Padres as Kevin Gausman tries to keep Chicago in the fight there. That's at 10 on Sportsnet 1 as well. And some soccer, the Premier League officially finding Man City guilty of financial wrongdoing charges today. The club artificially inflating revenue by more than $1 billion over a decade, circumventing fair play rules and allowing them to pad their roster to find some of soccer's biggest stars. An independent panel confirming City committed all of its 115 violations it was accused of. The club now faces severe sanctions that could include a huge points deduction or even expulsion from the league. Sports at 15 and 45 past every hour anytime at sportsnet.ca.
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0: 680 News Time, 10:19. The Prime Minister is getting some early buzz for the Nobel Peace Prize.
8: Carney briefly became the favorite Monday for the Nobel Peace Prize on the U.S.-based prediction market, Kelsey. Donald Trump likely wouldn't take that news well, since he has repeatedly complained about not receiving the Nobel himself.
9: Should have gotten the Nobel Prize for each war, but I don't say that. I say millions and millions of people.
8: Yesterday, Carney was the second choice on prediction markets for Time's Person of the Year, behind New York Mayor Zoran Mamdani. Trump has had that honor twice, but New York University professor Scott Galloway thinks Carney has this one in the bag, calling him the leader that Europe's been looking for the last 20 years. Karen Rebo, the Canadian Press.
0: It could be a slightly faster commute today for some transit users in Toronto's East End. The new Scarborough Busway is open 3 years after the Scarborough RT was decommissioned. It runs 4 kilometres along the former SRT corridor from Kennedy to Ellesmere stations. The TTC expects it will carry more than 100,000 riders each week and reduce travel times between the two stations by about 7 minutes. Coming up, we'll see how your travel time is doing out on the roads, and then we also have your long-range weather details. 680 News Time, 1020.
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0: That is time for Rogers Xfinity Internet, traffic and weather together on the ones. Here's Jordan Kerr.
14: This report's brought to you by exitpay.ca. Some issues on the go on the westbound 401 approaching Kiel in the express. The left lane's blocked off due to a collision. So there are delays on the westbound 401, still heavy from the 412 to Salem. And it's slow going from about Bayview to Avenue in both express and collectors now. And then delays from the Allen to approaching Kiel express and collectors. Heavier in the express because that's where the problem is. Then it's slow going from west of the 400 express and collectors to Dixon. On the eastbound 401, a new issue east of the 427. It's in the ramp lane, a stalled vehicle, so just watch out for that. It should be gone shortly. It's slow going in the whole area, approaching the 427 through to Kiel in both express and collectors. On the eastbound 409, it was slow. Not anymore. It's just slow as you join with the 401 ramps, but that is typical. On the southbound 404 DVP, delays from Finch to south of Lawrence. On the southbound 400, south of Line 5, the left lane's closed for construction. It's causing a backup from Line 5 to south of it, where the Canal Road ramps used to be. And then there are delays southbound 400 south of Shepherd to the 401. Eastbound QEW, busy through Appleby, then east of Bronte to east of Dorval. And then delays from east of Erin Mills to Huron, Ontario. Eastbound 403, busy through Dundas. And then eastbound on the Gardner, slow Jameson to Jarvis. Westbound on the QEW, delays Ford Drive to Trafalgar. And southbound on the 410 is slow from Sandalwood to Beauvaird. 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Next report at 10:31, and now with the forecast, here is Carl Lamb.
15: It's a mild way to end September and begin October. 23 for the guaranteed high today, mostly cloudy conditions with some sun, and also a southerly wind around 10 to 20 kilometers per hour. There could be a few showers this afternoon, but a better chance this evening and into the overnight with a low of 17. Then for tomorrow, we will have some periods of steady rain, cloudy and 23 degrees, and then by Friday, cloudy with some rain to start, then sun in the afternoon, but much cooler with a high of 18. Today's guaranteed high is 23.
0: Right now in downtown Toronto, it is partly cloudy and 18 degrees. 680 News Time, 10:23.
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0: You might have to get your pumpkin spice latte at a different coffee shop as more Starbucks locations across Ontario shut down, including one that's been at the same Toronto location for 30 years.
19: Four Starbucks stores in Toronto have been shut down following last week's announcement from the coffee chain that it would be closing 250 stores across Canada and the U.S. The city's oldest Starbucks, which has been open since the late 90s and is located at Church and Wellesley, has been shut down along with two of the chain's newest cafes, one at Portland and Adelaide in King West, and one in the financial district on Bay Street. The King West one has not even been open for a year. One location in Aurora has been closed, 10 in Quebec, 2 in Ottawa, and 2 in London. Despite all the closures, Starbucks is still planning to open new locations across North America, including here in Toronto. According to Six Retail, a total of 50 Toronto Starbucks locations have closed since 2021. I'm Eva Fragiscados.
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1: 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And good morning, Mike Eppel.
2: Hey, Irene, good morning. Seeing a sell-off this morning for shares of First Quantum Minerals on the TSX. The stock is down by 26%. It comes back to the company's property in Panama, which has been beset with issues. The Cobre Panama mine is set to resume operations basically to allow for the orderly closure of the mine in the future. This is coming from a Panamanian ministerial committee, which has been going back and forth with First Quantum about that mine for years now. And it indicates that it's been sitting idle since late 2023. So there's still some question whether or not any of this will lead to any type of production for First Quantum. The stock was down as much as 37% before bouncing off that low. And interestingly, watching shares of Teck Resources pick up 4%. Maybe Teck might be picking up a little bit of business with First Quantum's issues. The TSX is down 83 points. Drag from First Quantum, along with Bombardier, which is down 3%, Celestica down 2%, the bank stocks all down, even though the TD Bank announced this morning a $10 billion stock buyback. Wall Street's getting a bit of a lift. Again, the tech sector is outperforming companies like Meta Platforms, which is on pace for a 26% gain for September, up this morning. And Apple, close to an all-time high coming in, and it's up 2.7% right now. NASDAQ's up 250 points, almost 1%. The Dow's up by just 14. This morning's reading on U.S. GDP growth of 2.2%, in Q3. That was a little underwhelming. The PCE gauge also coming in below forecast. We've watched the odds of a U.S. interest rate hike on October 28th drop now to just 33%. Canadian dollar steady, 70.46. Oil is up $1.90, 91.28. That's still keeping U.S. bond yields elevated. The U.S. 10-year up 3 basis points at 5.26%. Canada, the price for gold, rather, is up $30 at $42.10 at the Business Center. I'm Mike Eppel.
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1: Good morning. This is Wednesday, September 30th. I'm Sarah Parrott. And I'm Irene Preklett. Here's what's making news this hour.
8: The Israeli officials are calling this morning's attack on board a Fly Dubai flight a possible terror attack.
9: We need help. We are landing.
8: The pilot of the plane is in hospital after sources say he was stabbed by his co-pilot mid-flight.
10: After months of planning and building, the Express Scarborough Busway is now officially up and running.
11: Smoother and a lot faster, yeah.
10: Awesome.
11: Yeah, loved
10: it. It goes along the corridor of the old Scarborough RT.
1: It's National Truth and Reconciliation Day across Canada, with multiple events and ceremonies taking place to honor victims and survivors of residential schools. If you're waiting for Ontario's stunning fall color change, you'll have to wait a little longer.

0: longer. Coming up, more on why there's a delay this year.
1: Maple Leafs will look for that first win of the season against the Islanders here at home today. We're hearing from the Blue Jays brass this morning, and we've got four elimination game twos in the wildcard round in the MLB Sports at 45.
2: 100-point drop for the TSX. Shares of First Quantum plunging 26% on issues with its Panama copper mine. The Dow's down 5. NASDAQ's up 245. Big run-up for tech stocks again. Business at 56.
0: 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Traffic and weather together are the ones. Here's Jordan Kerr.
3: This report is brought to you by Woodbine Racetrack on the westbound 401. Approaching Keele in the Express, the left lane remains blocked off due to a collision. There are delays on the westbound 401 from the 412 to Salem, from Bayview to Avenue Express and Collectors, and then from the Allen Express and Collectors to approaching Keele. Heavier in the Express, that's where the problem is. And then it's slow from Weston Collectors, Islington Express to Dixon. On the southbound 400 south of line 5, the left lane's blocked off due to construction. It's backed up from line 5 to south of it, and then south of Shepherd to the 401. Southbound 404 DVP combination is slow from Finch to south of Lawrence. Northbound DVP starting to fill in between Eglinton and York Mills. On the eastbound 401, issues east of the 427 are gone. It's slow from the 427 to Keele in both Express and Collectors. Backing up through Bayview in both Express and Collectors, heading towards the 404 DVP ramps. Eastbound on the QEW, getting better. It's slow from Mississauga Road to Dixie, and then eastbound on the Gardner, slow going from east of Jamison to Jarvis. Extra slow on the ramp to York Bay Young, where there's single lane construction. Traveling on the east northbound 400 north of Highway 9, there's construction in the left lane, but that's not causing a delay. On city streets, heavy delays on Bayview. North and southbound Bayview at Post Road, which is north of Lawrence, single lane construction. It's jammed up northbound from Lawrence and southbound from approaching York Mills. 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Next report at 10:41. And now with the forecast, here's Carl Lamb.
4: For today, it is mostly cloudy across the GTA with that southerly wind around 10 to 20 kilometers per hour. And we'll have a guaranteed high of 23 degrees. We'll have some rain showers trying to creep in for the afternoon, but a better chance as we go into the evening and overnight. And it's very mild tonight with a low of 17. Today's guaranteed high is 23.
0: We're getting there. 17 degrees and mostly cloudy at Pearson Airport. 680 News Time, 1033. Board a flight heading to Israel are being hailed as heroes for helping to subdue the plane's co-pilot, who's been accused of trying to hijack the aircraft by attacking his colleague. The Israeli Prime Minister has spoken about the suspect's motives. 680 Scott Burnett joins us live with the latest on the situation. Scott.
5: Yeah, Irene, dramatic moments on board the Fly Dubai flight from Dubai to Tel Aviv. Sources saying the co-pilot of the flight stabbed his pilot while flying over Saudi Arabia about an hour before landing in Israel. The plane then plummeted more than 17,000 feet in just a couple of minutes. At some point, the cockpit door opens. A number of passengers rush in to subdue the attacker through a translator. This video showing one of the passengers sending a message to those on the ground.
6: We are here on the plane right now. We have taken control of the terrorists. We are about to land. Anyone who hears me, we need help. We are landing in Tabuk.
5: A pair of relief pilots were able to get the plane under control. Speaking through a translator, Israeli Prime Minister Benjamin Netanyahu praised those who ensured the safety of those on board.
7: I salute those heroes who were resourceful and saved the plane.
5: Israeli officials saying they believe the co-pilot was attempting to crash the plane with everyone on board, although a motive has yet to be officially established. Both the pilot and co-pilot remain in hospital. Reporting live, Scott Burnett, 680 News Radio.
0: Well, 3 years after the Scarborough RT was decommissioned, residents who relied on that mode of transit finally have a replacement. 680's Momin Qureshi took a ride on the new Scarborough busway this morning and joins us live from Kennedy Station with more details. Good morning, Momin.
8: I sure did, Sarah. Good morning. Yes, it's a long time coming for residents of Scarborough. 3 years ago, the Scarborough RT derailed. Since then, riders have been relying on the painted lines on the roads to have dedicated roads to ride the bus. But now, the Scarborough busway is open. If you don't know what that is, between Scarborough Town Center and Ellesmere Station, just goes in the painted road on Ellesmere. Then it turns and it goes down the route where the RT used to run on a dedicated track. So it's only buses going back and forth between Ellesmere and Kennedy Stations. And riders are loving it so far. Much faster?
9: A lot smoother and a lot faster. Yeah.
8: Awesome.
9: Yeah. Loved
8: Thank
9: it.
8: You. I did a little bit of an experiment. timed it. So between Scarborough Town Center and Ellesmere, which runs along Ellesmere on the road, it took about 13 and a half minutes to go through traffic. Once it turned onto the busway, the 4 kilometer stretch between Ellesmere and Kennedy Station took only about 7.5 minutes. So much faster when there's not other modes of traffic, pedestrians, cyclists to contend with. Reporting live to Kennedy Station, Momin Qureshi, 680 News Radio.
0: 680 News Time, 10:36. Canadians across the country are marking the National Day for Truth and Reconciliation for the fifth consecutive year, honoring the survivors and victims of residential schools. 680's Kevin Meisner is at Nathan Phillips Square, where a sunrise ceremony took place earlier this morning.
2: Traditional songs of love, healing, and thanks to the Creator opened the sunrise ceremony here on day two of the Indigenous Legacy Gathering in Nathan Phillips Square. Former Regional Chief Gord Peters says this gathering shows, despite Canada's dark history of residential schools, Indigenous culture survives.
9: It allows people to be able to come and see that this is alive. It's not something to read about in the past. It's happening. They get to be a part of it. They take something home with them.
2: And Patricia McCartney, originally of Six Nations territory, says part of reconciliation is admitting the damage caused by residential schools.
10: I honestly didn't think that within my lifetime there would be admission of what had happened. People used to think I had three eyes when I said my mother went to residential school.
2: An estimated 150,000 Indigenous children across Canada were forced into residential schools and taken from their families. In Nathan Phillips Square, Kevin Meisner, 680 News Radio.
0: A pedestrian is dead and a driver who Peel police say struck them and left the scene is on the run. It happened at Winston Churchill in Dundas last night. 680's Carl Hansky tells us investigators are looking for a dark-colored pickup truck.
11: Witnesses say it happened so fast. One moment, a man in his 60s was in the crosswalk crossing on the green light here at Winston Churchill in Dundas. The next moment, he was laying on the pavement dead after being basically run over by a pickup truck that made a turn and hit him head on.
12: Just to see somebody like this is awful.
13: How do you drive off and leave someone on the road to die?
12: I mean, that's pretty terrible. Pretty sad.
14: Someone's hurt. You just stop. That's it.
15: Because that's the life right there. Somebody didn't go home last night. And how are you sleeping last night?
11: Peel police are looking for this dark-colored pickup that may have damage to the front end. And to the hit-and-run driver, the message is get a lawyer and turn yourself in. At Winston Churchill in Dundas in Mississauga, Carl Hansky, 680 News Radio.
0: Well, wondering where Ontario's spectacular fall foliage is? Well, the fall color change has been pushed back by a few weeks. 6A's Phil Martino takes a look at why.
16: It's expected to be the strongest El Nino on record, and it may be the reason this year's fall color change is delayed. Environment Canada climatologist David Phillips says it will happen eventually.
17: They're going to give their beauty and we're going to be able to enjoy it. All those oohs and ahs and people going, doesn't matter whether you go to Muskoka's or to your backyard or your park area, you're going to see these brilliant colors.
16: So yes, the color show is coming just a few weeks later. Here in Ontario, the normal window for fall foliage is from mid-September to late October. Phil Martino, 680 News Radio.
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0: 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Enpro predicts the price will drop 2 cents at midnight to $1.78.9 a liter.
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0: 80 News Time, 1041. It's time for Rogers Xfinity Internet Traffic and Weather Together, all the ones. Here's Jordan Kerr.
1: This report is brought to you by Canada Post. So on the eastbound 401, looks to be a new issue on the collector ramp to the 404 DVP. It looks as if it's a right lane taken out with a stalled vehicle. Can't tell if it's a collision. Maybe there's some other vehicles just out of camera view. MTO just finding it right now. It's slow going on the east 401 from the 427 to Keele in both Express and Collectors, and then backed up really solid from Bayview and the Collectors, and from east of Leslie in the Express to the 404 DVP ramps because of that problem. Traveling on the westbound 401, it's slow 412 to Salem from Bayview to Avenue. Actually, make that Leslie to Avenue, Express and Collectors. And then approaching Keele in the Express, the left lane's blocked off with a collision. It's backed up from the Allen in both Express and Collectors. Southbound 400, south of Line 5, the left lane's closed for construction. It's jammed up from Line 5 to south of it. And then there are delays from south of Shepherd to the 401. Southbound 404 DVP delays from Finch to south of Lawrence. On the westbound QEW, it's busy from Ford Drive to Trafalgar. And issues on the westbound 403 approaching the QEW. I can't see what's blocked off yet. Again, MTO are going to be looking for it, but it's jammed up approaching Dundas to approaching the QEW. Don't have a view on it yet, but we're looking into it. If you're there, could update us, it'd be appreciated. A free call star 680. On the eastbound 403, it's busy through Dundas as you come off the QEW. And eastbound QEW is slow approaching Mississauga Road to Dixie. Eastbound Gardner delays from east of Jamison to Jarvis, and northbound on the DVP filling in from Eglinton up to York Mills. And then on city streets, Bayview and Post Road, single lane construction. It's really jammed northbound from Lawrence and southbound from approaching York Mills. 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Next report at 10:51, and with the forecast, here's Carl Lamb.
2: It is a mild way to close out the month of September across the GTA. It's a guaranteed high of 23 today with mostly cloudy conditions. There's a little bit of sun peeking through, and we also have the chance for some showers this afternoon, and that southerly wind around 10 to 20 kilometers per hour. A better chance for rain coming in tonight into the overnight hours with a low of 17, and then for tomorrow, it's 23 degrees, cloudy, and some pretty steady rain throughout the day. Today's guaranteed high is 23.
0: 17 and mostly cloudy at Pearson Airport. 680 News Time, 1043. Despite the escalating blockade of Canadian products heading to the U.S., which started earlier this week, one well-known export product is getting through on a loophole. But the shipments of Crown Royal are a cold comfort to those who lost their jobs at the company's plant near Windsor earlier this year.
3: Crown Royal's decision to close its plant in Amherst near Windsor earlier this year and shift some of its bottling operations to the United States should allow the company to circumvent U.S. import bans. While many Canadian beer, wine, and spirit products were subject to the U.S. ban starting earlier this week, it's also dependent on size, as the Toronto Star reports packaged rye, whiskey, and liqueurs shipped in bulk or in containers of 4 liters or more are tariff and trade free. Canadian whiskey author Blair Phillips tells the Toronto Star the top 11 Canadian whiskeys sold in the U.S. are owned now by international companies, which likely bottle their products in the U.S., allowing them to sidestep the alcohol ban. Canada exported $1.4 billion worth of alcoholic beverages to the states in 2024. $1.1 billion of that is now subject to the blockade. Mike Eppel, 680 News Radio.
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0: commissioned 3 years ago. The Scarborough Busway runs 4 kilometers from Kennedy Station to Scarborough Town Center using the Scarborough RT Corridor. Now time for sports. Here's Brijesh Dave.
1: Well, Sarah, the Maple Leafs have another home showdown this evening as they look to pick up their first win of the new season against the Islanders, the second in their back-to-back after that narrow loss to the Habs last night. Gavin McKenna still looking for that first NHL point. Could it come today? They'll face off at 7 o'clock. You can catch it on Prime. The other ones today, Pittsburgh-Philly at 7:30, while it's Colorado-LA at 10:30. The Habs also extending head coach Jared Bednar today on a 4-year contract. Should hear from the Blue Jays brass here in about 15 minutes as they reflect on the 2020 season and look ahead to the winter now. GM Ross Atkins and President Mark Shapiro speaking later this morning. As for MLB playoff action today, 4 teams can advance to the next round. The best of 3 wildcard round continues today. Atlanta's trying to get rid of Philly. That's at 2 on Sportsnet. The White Sox can finish off the Astros. That one's at 5 on Sportsnet 1. The Yankees shut out the Red Sox yesterday and can eliminate Boston today at 8 on Sportsnet. And then the Cubs are turning to Kevin Gausman as the Padres look to punch their ticket to the next round. That one's at 10 on Sportsnet 1. Training camp continues for the Raptors today as well, as they're over in Quebec City revving up for the preseason. They'll tip off against the Heat this weekend. Sports at 15 and 45 past every hour, anytime at sportsnet.ca.
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0: 680 News Time, 1049. A new Canada Pulse Insights poll for City News finds many people in Mississauga aren't happy with their current mayor and council.
9: This new survey finds nearly 2/3 of people in Mississauga think the mayor and council are out of touch. Not what the incumbents want to hear with less than a month before Election Day. Canada Pulse Insights CEO John Wright.
10: Well, City Council and the mayor are getting approval ratings that are okay. They're lukewarm. People are not feeling that they are addressing the specific issues that they have, which are mainly affordability and pocketbook.
9: While 57% say Carolyn Parrish is doing a good job as mayor, only about 10% rate her performance as being very good. For council, it's 61-8. The top 4 polling candidates in the mayor's race will face off in a televised debate tomorrow night at 7 on City News 24/7. Charlene Close, 680 News Radio.
0: In the U.S., the defense secretary is expected to unveil a major overhaul at the Pentagon today. Here's ABC's Lionel Moyes.
11: Defense Secretary Pete Hegseth is set to announce major cuts in military leadership, cutting the number of generals and admirals by 20%. Last September, Hegseth warned top brass of changes while pushing new fitness and grooming standards.
12: It's tiring to look out at combat formations, or really any formation, and see fat troops. Likewise, it's completely unacceptable to see fat generals and admirals.
11: Today's announcement comes the same day the U.S. is withdrawing troops from Iraq. The final troops set to leave today. It's the second time the U.S. has withdrawn.
0: The number of general officer positions is set by law, but it is possible to let positions remain unfilled by not submitting replacements to Congress. Coming up in 60 seconds, traffic and weather.
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1: 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It's time for Rogers Xfinity Internet. Traffic and weather together on the ones. Here's Jordan Kerr.
2: And this report is

0: Brought to you by Canadian Cancer Society. Several issues on the go. So eastbound on the 401 delays 427 to Keele, expressing collectors. The collector ramp to the 404 DVP has a stalled vehicle on it. Can't tell if it's the right lane or on the bull nose. Police have arrived on scene. That's causing a delay from Bayview and both express and collectors to that 404 DVP ramp. On the westbound 401, there are delays 412 to Salem from Leslie to Avenue, expressing collectors. And there is a new issue at Young in the collectors. The right lane is blocked off just west of Young and the collectors. A stalled vehicle, MTO and tow on scene. Westbound 401 approaching Keele in the express. Problems are gone. Still heavy from the Allen, but it should start to get better. And then there are delays west in collectors, Islington Express to Dixon, and again through Highway 25. Thanks to the traffic spotters for updates on the westbound 403. So approaching the QEW, it's maintenance in the right lane, and that's why it's jammed approaching Dundas to approaching the QEW on the westbound 403. Westbound on the Gardner, moving well. Westbound QEW, busy from Ford Drive to Trafalgar. That is typical, though. On the southbound 400 south of Line 5, the left lane's blocked off with construction. It's jammed from Line 5 to south of it, and the same construction's happening on the northbound side. Northbound 400 approaching Line 5, left lane taken out. It's slow from north of Highway 9. On the eastbound QEW, it's busy from Mississauga Road to Dixie. Eastbound Gardner delays from east of Jamison to the Jarvis ramp, and northbound on the Don Valley Parkway delays from Eglinton to York Mills. Watch out on the northbound 404 north of Finch in the ramp lane. There's a stalled vehicle. Crews are on scene. Now, we've got issues at Burnenthorpe and Mill Road, which is west of Renforth. Collision at the intersection. Eastbound is especially jammed up from east of Pony Trail. And north and southbound Bayview at Post Road. Single lane construction. That's in place until October 20th. It's very heavy in the area. Not as backed up as it was during rush hour, but still heavy southbound delays from south of York Mills. This year's Canadian Cancer Society CIBC Run for the Cure takes place on Sunday, October 4th. 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Next report at 11:01. And now with the forecast, here's meteorologist Carl Lamb.
1: It is a mostly cloudy day for us today across the GTA. 23 degrees for the guaranteed high with that southerly wind around 10 to 20 kilometers per hour. There's a chance for a few showers this afternoon, but a better chance as we go into the evening and overnight. We're dropping down to 17. Then for tomorrow, grab the umbrellas for sure. It's going to be a wet one, cloudy, and 23 with some steady rain at times, and then down to 15 tomorrow night. Then for Friday, mostly cloudy with a few morning rain showers, but much cooler as we get some more sun in here for the afternoon with a high of 18. Today's guaranteed high is 23.
2: Right now in downtown Toronto, it's partly cloudy, 18 degrees. 680 News Time, 10:54.
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2: A professor from a private research university in New York believes Prime Minister Mark Carney has a strong case for Time Magazine's Person of the Year. New York University's Scott Galloway calls Carney the leader that Europe's been looking for the last 20 years. Time has already named Carney one of its 100 most influential people of 2026, and specifically noted in his popularity increased as he stood up to U.S. President Trump. The prediction comes as the PM briefly became the favorite this past week for the 2026 Nobel Peace Prize. Coming up in 60 seconds, your Market Minute.
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8: It's been so long since I've been to a party, but the sitter's waiting. I can't drink like I used to, and I probably shouldn't drive. But I don't know anyone who can give me a ride. Maybe if I drive slow,

0: Now the Dynamic Market Minute. Here's Mike Eppel.
1: Okay, Sarah, we're looking at an 81-point drop for the Toronto stock market in the early stages of the final trading day of the month. The TSX down about 2% for September so far, losing 0.25% this morning. The top decliner, biggest decliner on the morning is First Quantum Minerals, which saw its stock price plunge as much as 38%, which is the biggest decline since 1997 after the government in Panama recommended an orderly closure of First Quantum's shuttered Cobre Panama copper mine, which has been actually mothballed since 2023, but it's just been beset with uncertainty. Down goes First Quantum stock on that news this morning. Rival Teck Resources is picking up over 4%, might be picking up some business from that for its competitor. On the upside on Bay Street, BlackBerry's having a good start to the trading day, up 5%. BlackBerry had a stellar earnings performance middle of the month, but hadn't really responded all that favorably from an investor standpoint. The telecom sector, which had been on a downward trajectory of late, back up this morning. BCE bouncing off its lowest price points for a share price since 2010, just shy of $29 a share as of right now. Wall Street's got the Dow Jones up 88 points. It's still on pace, though, for a loss of 3% of the month, gaining a fifth of a percent this morning. NASDAQ's up 1%, 280 points. The tech sector, we've had some standouts this month, the likes of Apple and Meta and Microsoft. They've all been solid performers lifting the NASDAQ. Today's catalyst, a weaker than forecast reading on the PCE inflation gauge, U.S. GDP coming in 2.2%, which was kind of mediocre, and U.S. consumer confidence, yesterday's update on that was a multi-year low. So some of these things lowering the risk of a U.S. interest rate hike on October 28th. At the Business Center, I'm Mike Eppel.
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8: Good morning. This is Wednesday, the 30th of September. I'm Irene Preklett.
0: And I'm Sarah Parrott. Here's what's making news this hour.
9: A Tel Aviv-bound flight plummets after an altercation in the cockpit. Israeli officials are calling it a possible terror attack after reports the flight's pilot is stabbed by his co-pilot.
10: TTC riders can now take the dedicated Scarborough Busway.
11: It was kind of cool. I was like, yo, it's faster.
10: The bus-only corridor between Kennedy and Ellesmere runs on the old Scarborough RT route.
12: So many of us look forward to the fall color change in Ontario, but this year it's delayed. The reason, straight ahead.
13: It's the Leafs and Islanders for some midweek hockey at Scotiabank Arena. We're hearing from the Blue Jays brass this morning, and we've got more from the wildcard round in the MLB Sports at 15.
14: A mixed day on markets with the NASDAQ right now up by more than 200 points and the price for oil on the plus side again. Business at 26.
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8: That is time for Rogers Xfinity Internet. Traffic and weather together on the ones. Here's Carrie Prenskis.
15: Good morning. This report brought to you by Kotak Law. I just noticed an issue on the eastbound 401 at Islington and the Express. Looks like a stalled truck on the right shoulder. A busy drive on the eastbound 401. A delay from south of Pearson and the collectors to the northbound 427 ramp. And then it's backed up from the 427 to this problem at Islington and the Express. We're also keeping track of something on the collector ramp to the

0: 404 and DVP, right lane maybe partially blocked here with a stalled vehicle. It is just a little bit busy as you head towards the DVP in both the express and collectors. Westbound 401, there was a problem west of Yonge in the collectors. That's gone, but you have delays from Leslie to Avenue, both express and collectors. Traffic drags again as you approach Islington and the express to Dixon. Northbound on the Don Valley Parkway 404, it's a slow go from Eglinton up to York Mills. A minor slowdown through Finch, just north of Finch. The ramp lane is blocked because of a stalled vehicle. Construction northbound on the 400 north of Highway 9. Left lane is closed. A delay from Highway 9. Those crews are also on the southbound side of the 400. So a delay from 5th line to about Canal Road. And there's maintenance on the westbound 403 just before the QEW. A right lane is closed. That's causing a delay from approaching Dundas. And in town, there's a closure of Airport Road and Highway 89. Well, that whole intersection is shut down off the highways here, off the major routes anyway. Airport Road, Highway 89, shut down all directions for a collision investigation. And there is that construction at Bayview and Post Road down to a single lane north and southbound. So it's very busy, especially for southbound traffic. Denied short or long-term disability benefits? 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Kotak Law, when it matters. And with the forecast, here's meteorologist Carl Lamb.
1: It's very mild today across the GTA with a guaranteed high of 23 degrees, and it's mostly cloudy with a few breaks of sun and a southerly wind around 10 to 20 kilometers per hour. There's a chance for a few rain showers this afternoon, but a better chance tonight and through the overnight, still mostly cloudy with a low of 17. Today's guaranteed high is 23.
2: Right now in downtown Toronto, it's partly cloudy, 18 degrees. 680 News Time, 1103. A disturbance on board a plane heading from Dubai to Tel Aviv is under investigation. The airline Fly Dubai is calling it an incident, while Israel's prime minister is calling it an attempted hijacking. There are reports one of the pilots stabbed the other pilot. 680's Scott Burnett is following this story and joins us live with the latest information. Scott.
3: Yeah, Sarah, what we know, the flight from Dubai to Tel Aviv was about an hour from entering Israeli airspace when an altercation broke out in the cockpit. The plane began descending rapidly, more than 17,000 feet in just a couple of minutes. At some point, the cockpit door is opened. A number of passengers help subdue the attacker while relief pilots safely divert the plane and land it in Saudi Arabia. And in an address today, Israeli Prime Minister, through a translator, says this was likely a terror attack.
4: One pilot stabbed the second one and probably tried to crush the plane on all its passengers.
3: Fly Dubai airline officials releasing their own statement saying the underlying reason for the altercation still unknown, and they're waiting for a formal investigation. Around 170 passengers from the flight are also now stranded. CNN's Jeremy Diamond says that's another complication.
5: Israeli officials were trying to send an Israeli military or civilian aircraft to Saudi Arabia to pick them up. An Israeli official has now told us that Saudi Arabia has denied that request. Important to note, of course, that Saudi Arabia and Israel do not have official diplomatic relations.
3: Saudi officials saying both pilots are now in hospital with the co-pilot under arrest. Reporting live, Scott Burnett, 680 News Radio.
2: Well, the better way for some East End Toronto transit users is now the Scarborough Busway. The bus-only route runs 4 kilometers along the former SRT corridor. 680's Momin Qureshi has been trying it out, and he joins us live with more. Momin.
6: Irene, it took costs about $93 million to build, took months to plan and execute, and it's now finally open, the Scarborough Busway. Now, what that is remember where the Scarborough RT used to run? Well, the corridor between Kennedy Station and Ellesmere Station is now buses only. There is no cars. There are no people. There are no cyclists. It's just buses going back and forth, and then it turns onto Ellesmere Road on a painted lane, where it's just 4 buses to go from there to Scarborough Town Center. But among traffic, I've been talking to transit riders today, and Nunjabi tells me it's a big time saver.
7: Now, like 7 minutes, but before, like 15 to 20 minutes.
6: Oh, wow.
7: But now, 7 minutes, which is very good.
6: Makes you happy.
7: Yeah, very, very, very happy.
6: And I did time it out. The time between Scarborough and Ellesmere stations is about 13 and a half minutes. And then on the dedicated busway, the 4 kilometer stretch between Ellesmere and Kennedy stations, only about 7.5 minutes. So it is indeed a time saver. Reporting live, Momin Qureshi, 680 News Radio.
2: Well, today is the National Day for Truth and Reconciliation as we pause and reflect on the horrors of residential schools. There are a number of ceremonies to mark the day, including one held this morning outside Toronto City Hall. 680's Kevin Meisner was at Nathan Phillips Square and has more.
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0: ceremony here in Nathan Phillips Square opened with songs of thanks to the Creator and the natural world. Water and strawberries were shared. Strawberries, a symbol of love, healing, and forgiveness. Patricia McCartney's mother was a survivor of the Mohawk Institute Residential School on Six Nations and says a generation of Indigenous knowledge and culture was nearly wiped out.
1: The things that you take for granted in your family, just like recipes passed down by your grandmother, we don't have that because our families were dismantled.
0: Former Regional Chief Gord Peters tells me reconciliation should include the education system.
2: We don't teach anything about the true history of our peoples in the school system. Getting to understand really clearly, what does reconciliation mean?
0: Residential school survivors held a flag-raising ceremony on Parliament Hill today. In Nathan Phillips Square, Kevin Meisner, 680 News Radio.
3: Meanwhile, most grocery stores and malls are open today during the holiday, but there are some closures. Banks, Toronto Public Library branches, and some Service Ontario locations are closed, as well as government buildings. Transit is on a regular schedule.
4: Environment Canada says we can expect to see a more gradual transition to autumn temperatures, and it's because of what's expected to be the strongest El Nino on record. As 680's Phil Martino tells us, that may delay the fall color change.
5: The orange, red, and yellow colors we usually see outside around this time of year are MIA. Here's the good news. The fall color show is coming. It's just delayed. Environment Canada climatologist David Phillips says despite the holdup, it's going to be worth it.
6: If it's going to be great viewing weather, well, my gosh, it is absolutely looks like it's going to be a perfect 10.
5: He adds Ontario had a right mix of precipitation and temperature over this summer. That mix helps trees produce vibrant foliage in the fall. The fall color change in Ontario usually takes place from mid-September to late October. Experts say the trees will still give us a show, but we just need to be patient. Phil Martino, 680 News Radio.
3: For the first time in Canada's Wonderland history, it will be open on Thanksgiving Monday. The park will open on October 12th from 11 a.m. to 8 p.m., and guests can ride most rides and attractions. There will also be Halloween activities like trick-or-treating. Full details, you can head to their website. Coming up, we'll see if there's any movement for the price of gas. 680 News Time, 11:09.
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3: 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Enpro predicts the price will drop 2 cents at midnight to $1.78.9 a liter. 680 News Time, 11:10.
9: Hi, I'm Heather, chief book lover at Indigo, and we're on a mission to inspire you to read more and scroll less with books that grab you from the very first page. And The Pirate Queen by Ariel Lahan will do just that. 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
4: That is time for Rogers Xfinity Internet, traffic and weather together on the ones. 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
12: 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Eastbound on the 401 at Islington, or just before Islington and the Express. Looks like a collision here. I thought it was a stalled truck, but I see another vehicle just in front of that truck. They're mostly on the right shoulder, I think partially in that right lane. So a delay on the eastbound 401. It's slow from south of Pearson and the Collectors to the northbound 427 ramp, and then a heavy backup from the 427 to this problem just before Islington and the Express. And there was another issue on the Collector ramp to the 404 DVP. That looks to have cleared. Westbound on the 401, busy from the 412 to Salem. Slows again from the 404 to Bayview, Express and Collectors. And then it gets busy west of the 400, Express and Collectors to

0: Dixon, a bit of a drag through Highway 25. And there's maintenance on the westbound 403 just before the QEW in Oakville. The right lane is closed. That's causing a heavy backup from approaching Dundas. Also construction on the 400 in both directions. It's south of Line 5. And the left lane is closed. So northbound 400, a delay from Highway 9 to approaching Line 5, and southbound 400, busy from Line 5 to approaching Highway 9. Southbound on the 404 DVP, it's a busy drive from Finch to south of Lawrence. Looks good on the westbound Gardner. Westbound QEW, busy in Burlington, from Appleby to Brant. And there is a new problem on the eastbound QEW. It's on the ramp to Winston Churchill. Right lane is blocked because of a stalled vehicle. Slow on the eastbound QEW Gardner, Mississauga Road to Dixie, and from Jameson to the Jarvis ramp. A full closure of Highway 89 and Airport Road. That intersection is shut down for a collision investigation. 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And with the forecast, here's meteorologist Carl Lamb.
1: It's a mostly cloudy day today as we wrap up the month of September. We have a southerly wind around 10 to 20 kilometers per hour. 23 is your guaranteed high. There could be a few rain showers this afternoon, but a better chance as we go toward the evening and overnight for that rain to get organized. We're down to a low of 17. And grab the umbrellas for tomorrow. We've got some steady rain possible as we go through our Thursday with a high of 23 under a cloudy sky. Today's guaranteed high is 23.
2: Right now in downtown Toronto, it is partly cloudy, 19 degrees. 680 News Time, 11:13.
3: Prime Minister Mark Carney blasting the American owners of Stelco Steel in Hamilton after the company announced 500 layoffs earlier this week, accusing the company of breaching terms of its 2024 bailout. 680's Mike Eppel reports.
4: In a tense rebuke to the U.S.-based steel company, Prime Minister Mark Carney says Cleveland-Cliffs has to honor its 2024 deal when it bought the Hamilton Stelco operations out of bankruptcy, promising to maintain jobs there at least until 2029.
5: There's money on the table from the federal government. We intend to use all powers that we have and pursue them to the full extent of the law. This situation is caused by the U.S. tariffs, and the CEO of the ultimate owner of Stelco, Cleveland-Cliffs, applauded President Trump for putting those tariffs on.
4: In response, Cleveland-Cliffs CEO Lourenco Gonzalez said, bring it on. They'll let the courts decide. The Stelco announcement on Monday came on the same day U.S. President Donald Trump was announcing plans for the biggest steel plant construction in U.S. history, a $15 billion project designated for Iowa, a key swing state in the U.S. midterms. Mike Eppel, 680 News Radio.
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2: It is now 19 degrees, mostly cloudy. Good morning. I'm Irene Preklett.
12: And I'm Sarah Parrott. Here are the top stories this hour.
3: A disturbance on board a plane heading from Dubai to Tel Aviv is under investigation. The airline Fly Dubai is calling it an incident, while Israel's prime minister is calling it an attempted hijacking. There are reports one of the pilots stabbed the other pilot. The plane did land safely. The new Scarborough Busway now open. It runs 4 kilometers along the former SRT corridor from Kennedy to Ellesmere stations. The TTC expects it to carry more than 100,000 riders each week and cut down travel times by 7 minutes. And today is the National Day for Truth and Reconciliation. As we pause and reflect on the horrors of Canada's residential schools, there are a number of ceremonies to mark the day, including one that was held this morning outside Toronto City Hall at sunrise. Now time for sports from Sportsnet 590 The Fan. Here's Vrzesh Dave.
13: Irene, the new look Maple Leafs kept it close against the Habs last night in their season opener, impressing early in game 1 of 84 as they look for that first win of the campaign today. It's a second of a back-to-back as they

0: They take on the Islanders now. Gavin McKenna still looking for that first NHL point. They'll face off at 7:30 on Prime. The Avalanche, meanwhile, up against the Kings at 10:30. Also extending head coach Jared Bednar today for 4 more years. Hearing from Blue Jays leadership today after that disappointing season, GM Ross Atkins apologizing for its early end, thanking fans for their support and taking responsibility for what happened in terms of what went wrong specifically.
1: A lot of focus has been on the offense, and you know, we understand that and agree with that to some extent. But it's never one thing. We have to, you know, drill down in every area and understand every possible opportunity for improvement. You know, offensively, we never gained any momentum.
0: We'll hear from team president Mark Shapiro shortly as well. The MLB playoffs continue today with a quadruple header. The Braves can bounce the Phillies at 2. That's on Sportsnet. The White Sox are looking to eliminate the Astros at 5. That's on Sportsnet 1. The Red Sox are hoping to equalize against the Yankees. That game's at 8 on Sportsnet. Then the Nightcaps got Kevin Gausman starting for the Cubs as Chicago tries to stay alive against San Diego at 10 on Sportsnet 1. Sports at 15 and 45 past every hour or anytime at sportsnet.ca.
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2: The Mississauga mayor's race is being watched very closely, with a current mayor going up against a former one. 680's Charlene Close is going over the numbers of a new poll that could have the candidates rethinking their strategies.
3: What stands out in this new Canada Pulse Insights survey is that nearly two-thirds of respondents think Mississauga's mayor and city council are out of touch. Pollster John Wright says the incumbents have some work to do.
4: Carolyn Parrish, only 36% say that she deserves to be reelected. So that leaves the rest of them, including the former mayor, where people are looking at them saying, do you represent my issues to get me action at City Hall? And that's where we have a three-way split right now that's showing up in the actual voting identity for the candidates.
3: Affordability and the cost of living top the issues, followed by public safety and spending. City News 24/7 is hosting a televised debate with the four top candidates at 7 tomorrow night. Charlene Close, 680 News Radio.
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2: That is time for Rogers Xfinity Internet, traffic and weather together on the ones. 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
9: This report is brought to you by Woodbine Racetrack. Eastbound on the 401, approaching Islington and the Express, the right lane is blocked because of a collision. Busy on the eastbound 401 from Dixie in the Collectors to the northbound 427 ramp, and a heavy backup from the 427 to Islington and the Express. Getting quite busy on the eastbound 409 as you approach Martin Grove onto the 401 ramps. Westbound on the 401, it's busy through the city from the 404 to Bayview, Express and Collectors. Another slowdown west of the 400, Express and Collectors to Dixon, and a bit of a bunch up through Highway 25. Ongoing construction on the 400 in both directions through Canal.

0: Road, the left lane is closed, so that is causing delays. Northbound busy from Highway 9 to approaching Line 5, and it looks like those southbound delays getting a little bit worse. Now backed up from approaching Line 5 to approaching Highway 9, and then it's busy in the city from Sheppard to the 401 ramps. I think the maintenance is done on the westbound 403. Yeah, it looks like they've cleared here approaching the QEW in Oakville, so that right lane has reopened, and it looks like delays are quickly improving. Northbound on the Don Valley Parkway, busy approaching Eglinton up to York Mills, and then northbound 404, north of Finch, the ramp lane is blocked with a stalled vehicle, so just a brief slowdown. And if you're traveling off the major routes, there's a closure at Airport Road and Highway 89. That intersection is shut down in all directions for a collision investigation. Also, some construction in the city's east end. Westbound Ellesmere at Kennedy, it's down to a single lane, so it's slow from Midland. And then we have that ongoing construction at Bayview and Post Road, causing delays, especially southbound Bayview. Global Racing, an iconic stage. 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And with the extended forecast, here's Carl Lamb.
1: It's a mild way to end September and begin October. 23 for the guaranteed high today. Mostly cloudy conditions with some sun and also a southerly wind around 10 to 20 kilometers per hour. There could be a few showers this afternoon, but a better chance this evening and into the overnight with a low of 17. Then for tomorrow, we will have some periods of steady rain, cloudy and 23 degrees. And then by Friday, cloudy with some rain to start, then sun in the afternoon, much cooler with a high of 18. Today's guaranteed high is 23.
2: And we've got mostly cloudy skies and 19 degrees. 680 News Time, 11:23.
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2: It is time now for the Dynamic Market Minute. Good morning, Chris McCusker.
0: Well, good morning,

0: green. The latest inflation gauge in the U.S. actually came in cooler than expected. So that is knocking back expectations for an interest rate hike in the U.S. The Dow is actually now back in the red. It's down by 4. The S&P up 40 points. The NASDAQ higher by 236. Recently, inflation concerns have prompted a surge in bond yields on the expectation for another interest rate hike in October. Those odds, though, are a little lower today. Brent Joyce is chief investment strategist at BMO Private Wealth.
1: Central bankers are trying to parse through that and thread the needle, balancing between the inflation pressures that appear to be there, but maybe a bit of a shadow, because you're right, the inflation numbers this morning out of the U.S. were quite encouraging, particularly when taken on the back of strong growth. That really points to the productivity miracle that some believe is happening behind the scenes.
0: Now on Bay Street, the TSX is down 126 points now, 35,336. As far as Bay Street goes, in the month of September, which of course wraps up today, the TSX is down by about 2.5%. Shares in TD Bank in the red today, despite the fact the bank is planning to buy back up to $10 billion worth of its shares. That stock right now is down by about 0.5%, but still up by about 30% this year. Gold futures higher by $10, $4,190. Oil is higher by $2.28 to $91.68 a barrel. U.S. crude oil inventories rose 922,000 barrels last week. And then the Canadian dollar is down 6.70.41 cents U.S. At the Business Center, I'm Chris McCusker.
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0: Good morning. This is Wednesday, September 30th. I'm Sarah Parent.
8: And I'm Irene Preklett. Here's what's making news this hour.
9: Israel is calling today's altercation on board a Tel Aviv-bound flight an act of terror. Sources say the pilot was stabbed by his co-pilot, sending the plane plummeting. Now there's a diplomatic issue with getting some of those passengers home.
10: The dedicated Scarborough busway is now officially open.
11: It was sort of like going through a secret passageway.
10: I'm out talking to transit riders about the bus-only corridor that runs along the old Scarborough RT route.
12: If you're wondering where the fall color change is, you're not alone. The normal window for autumn foliage is from mid-September to late October, but this year it is delayed.
13: The Maple Leafs will look for that first win of the season against the Islanders here at home today. We're hearing from the Blue Jays brass this morning, and we've got four elimination game twos in the wild card round in the MLB Sports at 45.
0: That's a winner on Wall Street with the NASDAQ up by more than 200 points thanks to a cooler inflation gauge, and the TSX drops by more than 100. Business at 56.
8: 680 News Time, 10:31. It's time for Rogers Xfinity Internet. Traffic and weather together are the ones. Here's Carrie Prunskis.
14: This report is brought to you by Dynamic. A couple of problems on the eastbound 401 approaching Islington and the Express. It's the right lane that's blocked with a collision. And then at the DVP and the Express, right lane is blocked because of a stalled truck. It's being hooked up to a heavy tow. And you have delays to go through on the eastbound 401. It's backed up from Dixie in the collectors to the northbound 427 ramp. Very slow from the 427 to Islington and the Express, but after that, it's not too bad. It is very busy.

0: On the eastbound 409, because people are taking that as an alternate route. So a delay approaching Martin Grove onto the 401 ramps. And on the 400 in both directions, south of Highway 9, there's left lane closed for construction. So northbound on the 400, delay from Highway 9 to approaching Line 5. This construction is actually south of Line 5, not Highway 9. It's at Canal Road, but it is causing delays both directions. So just be prepared for that. And then it's also busy on the southbound 400 as you head into the city Shepherd to the 401 ramps. Northbound on the Don Valley Parkway 404, that problem north of Finch has cleared. If you're heading into the city on the eastbound Gardner, it's busy from Jameson to the Spadina and York Bay Young ramps. And then north of the city, there's a closure at Highway 89 and Airport Road. That intersection is shut down in all directions for a collision investigation. While other money managers follow the beat of the market, Dynamic acts, because your money can't grow if it doesn't move. Learn more at dynamic.ca/active. And with a look at the forecast, here's Carl Lamb.
1: For today, it is mostly cloudy across the GTA with that southerly wind around 10 to 20 kilometers per hour. And we'll have a guaranteed high of 23 degrees. We'll have some rain showers trying to creep in for the afternoon, but a better chance as we go into the evening and overnight. And it's very mild tonight with a low of 17. Today's guaranteed high is 23.
2: Right now at Pearson Airport, mostly cloudy, 19 degrees. 680 News Time, 11:33. Likely a terror attack, that from Israeli officials today following a terrifying incident on board a flight headed to Tel Aviv, as a pilot has been accused of stabbing the captain, causing chaos on board as passengers feared the plane would crash after a major drop in altitude. 680 Scott Burnett joins us live with more, including some new developments. Scott.
3: Hey, Irene, terrifying moments for the passengers on board the Fly Dubai flight to Tel Aviv when an altercation in the cockpit sends the plane plummeting toward the ground for more than two straight minutes. Passengers managed to subdue the attacker while relief pilots safely landed the plane in Saudi Arabia. Sources on board suggesting the pilot was stabbed by his co-pilot mid-flight. The big question is why. In a statement, Israeli Prime Minister Benjamin Netanyahu saying it was likely a terror attack, while with the co-pilot intending to crash the plane. Fly Dubai Airlines saying they won't speculate on a motive or what led to the altercation and will wait for an official investigation. ABC's Ian Pennell.
4: There are going to be questions about how one of the pilots or one of the crew members was able to bring a pocket knife on board. What was their motivation? Were they operating independently? In other words, was it a lone wolf operation?
3: According to some families, some of the 170 passengers have now boarded another Fly Dubai flight to continue on to Tel Aviv, while others, though, have refused to get on those planes and are demanding an Israeli aircraft come get them. That could prove diplomatically tricky. Israel already requesting to send an aircraft to pick them up. Saudi officials rejecting that request. Reporting live, Scott Burnett, 680 News Radio.
2: Well, today is the launch of a new transit route that will feel familiar to Scarborough riders who relied on the now decommissioned SRT. 680's Momin Qureshi took a ride on the Scarborough busway this morning and joins us live from Kennedy Station with more details. Momin.
5: I sure did, Sarah, and I have to tell you, as somebody who rode the Scarborough RT for years and years and years, it was an interesting experience. The way this new busway works is between Scarborough Town Centre and Ellesmere. The bus just goes on a dedicated lane of traffic, but it's still in traffic. And then when it makes its turn at Ellesmere Station, it goes on the, where the old SRT used to go. So there used to be the tracks there. Now it's just buses going back and forth, only buses. No pedestrians, no cyclists, no vehicles, nothing. Kathleen, I spoke to just as she got off the bus.
6: It was a surprise. I didn't know this was happening. But it was sort of like going through a secret passageway.
5: And do you like it as a transit rider?
6: I wish it went all the way to Scarborough Town Center. That would have been better because there's a lot of traffic on that turn to go towards Town Center.
5: It is also a big time saver. I timed it between Scarborough Town Center and Ellesmere. It took about 13 minutes, but once it makes the turn and goes on the dedicated bus route of about 4 kilometers, that part only takes about 7 minutes. Reporting live, Momin Qureshi, 680 News Radio.
2: York Regional Police say they're monitoring reports of threats made against Islamic institutions across Canada. Police say while there is no known threat or connection to York Region, they have increased, and they will have an increased presence where people gather. They are asking residents to stay vigilant. vigilant and report anything suspicious to police. Fall may be here, but the color change has yet to arrive. Experts say a strong El Nino may delay Ontario's color show. 680's Phil Martino has more.
7: There are some great spots to take in the fall color change in Ontario, including Toronto Islands and Rattlesnake Point in Milton, but you'll have to put that on hold this year. Experts say warmer El Nino weather might delay and prolong the season's color progression in the province. According to Environment Canada Climate

0: Dermatologist David Phillips. Despite the delay, it's going to be worth it. Ontario had a right mix of precipitation and temperature over the summer, and they help trees produce vibrant foliage in the fall.
1: You're going to see these brilliant colors.
0: The fall color change in Ontario usually takes place between mid-September and late October. Phil Martino, 680 News Radio.
2: A sunrise ceremony took place at Nathan Phillips Square this morning for the National Day of Truth and Reconciliation, just one of several events across the country. 680's Kevin Meisner was there and has more.
3: A sunrise ceremony was held in Nathan Phillips Square here to open day two of the Indigenous Legacy Gathering. As Canada marks National Day for Truth and Reconciliation, former Regional Chief Gord Peters says it's important to acknowledge Indigenous culture, history, and pride.
4: Well, we're still here, and we're still doing the things that we were doing before other people came to this land. We're still continuing on what we understand.
3: Patricia McCartney's mom was forced to attend the Mohawk Institute Residential School on Six Nations territory and teaching her to hate her culture.
5: She lost her language, we lost our traditions, and she was very shame-filled up to the day that she died.
3: It's estimated 150,000 Indigenous children across Canada were taken from their families. Survivors of residential schools held a flag-raising of the survivors' flag ceremony on Parliament Hill this morning. In Nathan Phillips Square, Kevin Meisner, 680 News Radio.
2: Prime Minister Carney is pledging $1.2 billion in federal cash for ocean and marine conservation ahead of another pipeline project announcement.
6: The federal government is poised to list the newly proposed West Coast oil pipeline as a project of national interest. It'll likely happen tomorrow, according to Energy Minister Tim Hodgson. The Globe and Mail reports the national interest designation comes through the newly created Building Canada Act, which accelerates the process for regulatory approval. The pipeline would effectively be a doubling of the current Trans Mountain. Is a large part of the Prime Minister's response to the secessionist campaign in Alberta. The conduit would also reduce Canada's reliance on the U.S. market. It also comes with plans to double the output of a liquefied natural gas transport hub in Kitimat, B.C. The expansion of the energy sector follows the pledge by the Prime Minister on Tuesday for $1.2 billion for ocean conservation, including an expansion of the Canadian Coast Guard's capacity to monitor marine traffic and oil spill response. Mike Apple, 680 News Radio.
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2: 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Traffic and weather together are the ones. Here's Carrie Prunskis.
11: This report is brought to you by Pella Windows and Doors of Ontario. Two problems on the eastbound 401. The first one is just before Islington and the Express. Right lane is blocked with a collision. And then at the DVP and the Express, right lane is blocked because of a stalled vehicle. Very busy heading towards this collision at Islington. So you have delays from east of Dixie to Islington. Both Express and collectors. And the eastbound 409 is backed up approaching Martin Grove onto the 401 ramps. But once you get east of Islington, it's not too bad. Just be a little bit careful as you head towards the DVP with that express right lane closed. And on the westbound 401, there's a bit of a delay in Durham from the 412 to Salem. Then it gets busy from Leslie to Young, express and collectors.

0: Slows again from the 400 Express and Collectors to Dixon. Southbound on the 400, it's backed up from approaching Line 5 to approaching Highway 9. That's where the left lane is closed for construction. Those crews are also working on the northbound 400. Approaching Line 5, the left lane is closed, so it's slow from Highway 9. Eastbound on the QEW, had a minor issue on the ramp to Winston Churchill that just cleared. Busy drive eastbound on the QEW from Mississauga Road to Dixie. It's slow on the eastbound Gardner from Jameson to approaching Jarvis. And a delay up the northbound DVP from approaching Eglinton to York Mills. There's a ramp closure for the eastbound 403. It's the westbound Dundas ramp to the eastbound 403 that's closed, and that's for maintenance. On city streets, westbound Ellesmere is busy heading towards Kennedy. That's because of single lane construction. And you still have that construction at Bayview and Post Road. North and southbound traffic reduced to a single lane. And there's a full closure at the intersection of Highway 89 and Airport Road. That is still shut down for a collision investigation. Weather can be unpredictable, but your home's protection doesn't have to be with Pella Windows. For unmatched quality, comfort, and peace of mind, visit our showrooms in Toronto and Oakville. And with the forecast, here's Carl Lamb.
1: It is a mild way to close out the month of September across the GTA. It's a guaranteed high of 23 today with mostly cloudy conditions. There's a little bit of sun peeking through, and we also have the chance for some showers this afternoon, and that southerly wind around 10 to 20 kilometers per hour. A better chance for rain coming in tonight into the overnight hours with a low of 17, and then for tomorrow, it's 23 degrees, cloudy, and some pretty steady rain throughout the day. Today's guaranteed high is 23.
2: Right now, 19 and mostly cloudy. 680 News Time, 1143.
3: The winner of the annual Fat Bear Week contest has been crowned.
4: If you've been following the Fat Bear Week contest at Katmai National Park in Alaska, we have a winner, and his name is the same as Dora the Explorer's old pal. A male bear weighing over 1,000 pounds overcame an injury in 2007 to win the most votes this year. On the other side, a lady bear known simply as number 910 won for the women. Sherry Preston, ABC News.
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0: This is Carrie Prunskis from the 680 News Radio Traffic Center. I'm looking at a new problem on the northbound 404 approaching Finch. All lanes are blocked. A collision here. An emergency crew is just getting to the scene. The 680 Traffic Watch continues.
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2: It's partly cloudy in downtown Toronto, 19 degrees. Good morning, I'm Sarah Parrott.
3: And I'm Irene Preklett. Here are the top stories this hour. Heads up for drivers right now. Northbound 404 approaching Finch. All lanes currently blocked because of a crash. Your next traffic report is coming up at 11:51. Israeli officials are investigating what they believe is an attempted terror attack after a co-pilot reportedly stabbed the pilot during a flight to Tel Aviv. The Israeli prime minister says his government believes the suspect intended to crash the plane. Luckily, passengers and crew were able to gain access to the cockpit and tackle the suspect. The Fly Dubai aircraft

0: but that the pieces are all there with room for improvement.
1: With some returned health, with a full season of Kirk and getting Addison Barger back and return to performance defensively, offensively, feel good about our starting point and feel that because of our versatility could add in several areas.
0: We're hearing from team president Mark Shapiro this morning as well. Meanwhile, a packed day at the ballpark. Four teams on the ropes in the MLB's wild card round. The Phillies are looking to come back on the Braves. That game is at 2 on Sportsnet. The Astros are trying to save their season against the White Sox. A 5 o'clock start for them on Sportsnet 1. Then it's the Red Sox up against the Yankees. As Boston tries to stay alive, that's at 8 on Sportsnet. And the finale's got the Cubs and Padres. Kevin Gausman starting for Chicago as they try and stay in the fight. That's at 10 on Sportsnet 1. 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
3: It's Carrie Prunskis from the 680 News Radio Traffic Center. Northbound on the 404 approaching Finch. You're now getting through in the two right lanes, but the four left lanes are still blocked with this collision. The 680 Traffic Watch continues.
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3: 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The owner of Canada's best-selling whiskey may have found a loophole allowing it to skirt the U.S. import ban. Experts say Crown Royal bottler Diageo could bypass the import ban that went into effect yesterday because it exempts whiskey and liqueurs shipped in bulk or in containers of 4 liters or more. The multinational company also has a bottling plant in the U.S. One industry watcher tells the Toronto Star Crown Royal is the most popular whiskey in Texas, and if it were suddenly removed from the shelves, there would be backlash. Canada exported $1.4 billion worth of alcohol to the U.S. in 2024, $1.1 billion of which is expected to be banned. Coming up in 60 seconds, traffic and weather. 680 News Time, 11:50.
6: Under Olivia Chow, Toronto is stuck in traffic, stuck paying higher taxes, stuck feeling unsafe. That's her record as mayor. She thinks the status quo is good enough. But we don't have to stay stuck. Brad Bradford is running for mayor to get Toronto moving again. And as a city planner, he knows how. Traffic that moves. Taxes that don't. Streets that are safe. Brad Bradford. Real change. Real results. For a city we can be proud of. A message from the Brad Bradford campaign.
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9: 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Northbound on the 404, approaching Finch, the four left lanes are blocked because of a collision. A transport truck involved. There's a vehicle in front of that transport facing sideways. And so far, fire crews and OPP on scene. So northbound on the DVP 404, it is jammed from approaching Eglinton to approaching Finch. You're getting by this collision in the two right lanes. Northbound on the 400, approaching Line 5, left lane is closed for construction. That is slowing traffic from Highway 9. There's also construction on the southbound 400, approaching Highway 9 at Canal Road. Left lane is closed, so that has traffic backed up from approaching Line 5. Eastbound on the 401, just before Islington and the Express, the right lane is blocked with a collision. Traffic is jammed from east of Dixie, Express and Collectors, to Islington. And there was another issue at the DVP and the Express.

0: lanes, but that's cleared. Eastbound QEW, a slow go from Mississauga Road to Dixie. Busy eastbound Gardner from Jamison to the Spadina, York Bay, Young, and Jarvis ramps. All three ramps into downtown are backed up. Westbound on the Gardner, doing well for now. Westbound QEW is slow from Ford Drive to Trafalgar, and then busy from Burloak to Brant. And north of the city, there's a closure at Highway 89 and Airport Road. That intersection is shut down in all directions. It's for a collision investigation. And in the city's east end, there's construction westbound on Ellesmere at Kennedy. You're down to a single lane there, so that is slowing traffic from Midland. 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And with the extended forecast, here's Carl Lamb.
1: It is a mostly cloudy day for us today across the GTA. 23 degrees for the guaranteed high with that southerly wind around 10 to 20 kilometers per hour. There's a chance for a few showers this afternoon, but a better chance as we go into the evening and overnight. We're dropping down to 17. Then for tomorrow, grab the umbrellas for sure. It's going to be a wet one, cloudy, and 23 with some steady rain at times, and then down to 15 tomorrow night. Then for Friday, mostly cloudy with a few morning rain showers, but much cooler as we get some more sun in here for the afternoon with a high of 18. Today's guaranteed high is 23.
2: Right now in downtown Toronto, partly cloudy and 19 degrees. 680 News Time, 11:53.
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2: The Prime Minister is getting some early buzz for the Nobel Peace Prize.
6: Carney briefly became the favorite Monday for the Nobel Peace Prize on the U.S.-based prediction market Kelsey. Donald Trump likely wouldn't take that news well, since he has repeatedly complained about not receiving the Nobel himself.
7: Should have gotten the Nobel Prize for each war, but I don't say that. I saved millions and millions of people.
6: Yesterday, Carney was the second choice on prediction markets for Time's Person of the Year, behind New York Mayor Zoran Mamdani. Trump has had that honor twice, but New York University professor Scott Galloway thinks Carney has this one in the bag, calling him the leader that Europe's been looking for the last 20 years. Karen Rebo, the Canadian Press.
2: Coming up in business news in 60 seconds, markets are mixed and fluctuating.
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1: D-O-D-D-S. 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No one.
2: Now the Dynamic Market Minute. Here's Chris McCusker.
3: Well, Sarah, we've got a mixed picture on markets at the moment after that better than expected showing on inflation in the U.S., the so-called PCE. Now decreasing the odds for an interest rate hike in the U.S. in about a month. So the Dow has been all over the place. Right now it's down 38 points. The S&P is higher by 44 and the NASDAQ up by 270. On Bay Street, the TSX is lower for a third straight day. It's down 160 points now, 35,300. Even as the price for oil is clawing back some of yesterday's losses, right now up $2.31, $91.69 a barrel, oil flows are reportedly getting close to pre-war levels through the Strait of Hormuz. Gold futures right now higher by $9 to $4,189. Shares in First Quantum Minerals still halted on Bay Street. The stock, though, at one point dropped by as much as 38%, the biggest one-day drop since 1997. And this is all connected to this ongoing drama around its copper mine in Panama. So a team of ministers in Panama now want the orderly closure of the mine, and the mine has been inactive since 2023. The Canadian dollar right now is lower by a tenth of a cent, 70.37 cents U.S. Now, that's a little more about the U.S. dollar story. It has seen its best month since June, and it's thanks to solid economic data along with heightened inflation risks up by 1.7% in the month of September. So strength in the U.S. dollar, of course, puts pressure on our dollar. Bitcoin right now higher by 0.6%, 84,088. At the Business Center, I'm Chris McCusker.
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2: Good afternoon. This is Wednesday, September 30th. I'm Irene Preklett.
10: And I'm Sarah Peretz. Here are the top stories this hour.
11: Israeli officials are calling this morning's attack on board a Fly Dubai flight a possible terror attack.
12: We need help. We are landing.
11: The pilot of the plane is in hospital after sources say he was stabbed by his co-pilot mid-flight.
13: After months of planning and building, the Express Scarborough Busway is now officially up and running.
14: Smoother and a lot faster, yeah.
13: Awesome.
14: Yeah, loved
13: it. It goes along the corridor of the old Scarborough RT.
2: Coming up, it's almost commuter calculator time as we look ahead to possible slowdowns on GTA routes.
15: If you're waiting for Ontario's stunning fall color change, you'll have to wait a little longer. Coming up, more on why there's a delay this year.
12: the Leafs and Islanders as Toronto gets ready for the back-to-back. We've got more from Blue Jays leadership to close out this season, plus the latest from the MLB wildcard round, Sports at 15.
3: Tia.

0: Sex is lower for a third day. It's down by more than 100 points, even as oil moves higher. And it's a mixed day on Wall Street with the NASDAQ up by almost 300. Business at 26.
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2: 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Here's Carrie Prenskis.
3: This report is brought to you by Appleby College. Northbound on the Don Valley Parkway 404. It's a slow go from Eglinton to approaching Finch. That's where the four left lanes are blocked, all due to a collision. Emergency crews are here as well. So you're just getting by in the two right lanes, but they're just in the process of moving this collision over to the left shoulder. So it looks like they're going to be reopening more lanes any moment. But again, northbound DVP 404, extremely slow, especially once you get onto the northbound 404. And there's a delay on the northbound 400 from Highway 9 to approaching Line 5. That's where the left lane is closed for construction. Southbound 400 approaching Highway 9. Left lane is closed there for construction. It's busy from Line 5. And then a slow go southbound 400 from Shepherd onto the eastbound 401 ramp. And there is this problem still on the eastbound 401 approaching Islington and the Express. Ooh, I think that's just in the process of clearing, actually. MTO's just moved the camera here. Usually that's our first indicator. Yeah, and I think that right lane just reopened, but it is backed up on the eastbound 401 from Dixie. Express and collectors very slow to Islington, but yes, MTO also confirming that collision is gone. Eastbound on the QEW Gardner, busy from Mississauga Road to Dixie, and then slow from Jamison onto the Spadina, York Bay Young, and Jarvis ramps. They're all quite busy. And if you're planning to use the eastbound 403, it's the westbound Dundas ramp to the eastbound 403 that's closed for maintenance. And north of the city, there's still a full closure at Highway 89 and Airport Road. That is still shut down for a collision investigation. 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And with a look at the forecast, here's Denise Andriacci.
4: Mild and a little muggy today. Temperatures continue to impress as we wrap up the month of September. The average high this time of year, 17. Our guaranteed high today is 23. A humidex of 28 this afternoon. It is a little muggy. That's ahead of some mild and muggy air for Thursday, with showers and periods of some much-needed rain tomorrow. The guaranteed high today, 23.
1: Right now in downtown Toronto, partly cloudy, 19 degrees. 680 News Time, 12:03.
5: Passengers on board a failed flight from Dubai to Tel Aviv have now arrived in Israel. Their original flight was forced to land in Saudi Arabia after a disturbance on board. Israel's prime minister is calling this a failed hijacking.
1: 680's Scott Burnett joins us live with the latest on the situation. Scott.
6: Yes, Air Sources saying the co-pilot of the flight stabbed his pilot mid-flight. The plane then plummeted more than 17,000 feet for more than two straight minutes. At some point in the cockpit, the cockpit door opened and passengers managed to subdue the attacker while relief pilots landed the plane safely in Saudi Arabia. Speaking through a translator, Israeli Prime Minister Benjamin Netanyahu praised those who ensured the safety of those on board.
7: I salute those heroes who were resourceful and saved the plane.
6: A second Fly Dubai plane picked up the around 170 stranded passengers and completed the trip to Tel Aviv. There were reports that a number of families refused to board, demanding an Israeli airline pick them up instead. Saudi officials, though, rejecting a request from Israel to send an Israeli aircraft. As for motive, Israeli officials believe the co-pilot was attempting to crash the plane, although a motive has yet to be officially established and no entity or group has claimed responsibility. Both the pilot and co-pilot remain in hospital, the co-pilot in police custody. Reporting live, Scott Burnett, 680 News Radio.
5: 680 News Time, 12:05. Well, you could say the wheels on the bus go round and round, and it should make for a faster commute for East End Toronto Transit users. A dedicated bus route now running where the Scarborough RT once stood. 680's Momin Qureshi joins us live with more details. Momin.
8: If you're a longtime Scarborough SRT rider, Irene and Sarah, this is a moment you've been waiting for a long time, and it's also a little surreal, so I'll explain what it is. The bus that goes between Scarborough Town Centre and Kennedy Station, the express that runs in place of what the SRT used to go along Kennedy and then Ellesmere in a dedicated bus lane. Now, it goes between Scarborough and Ellesmere on that same bus lane, but then it turns and runs along the tracks that the SRT used to run on, so it's a dedicated bus route. It's only buses going back and forth up that 4-kilometer stretch No cars, no pedestrians, no cyclists, just buses going back and forth. And that 4-kilometer stretch takes about 7 minutes. Barvan tells me he used to live in Scarborough. He lives downtown now, but he wanted to make being here a priority because he supports transit and Scarborough.
9: I grew up in Scarborough.

0: So I've been looking forward to the day that this opens. There are a lot of communities that have been underserved, and now the transit is very important, and it's important for people to get around the city. And so to have this open and people to be able to get across the city, it's great, and get to downtown, get to school, get to work a lot faster. So it's great.
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3: It is time to find out how the afternoon drive is looking for today. Jordan Kerr is at the 680 News Radio Traffic Center, adding up all the potential problems.
4: On the highways, there's construction on the 400 between Highway 9 and Line 5. The left lane is closed each way. On city streets, single lane construction at Bayview and Post Road is in place until October 20th, so expect major delays in that area. And westbound Ellesmere at Kennedy is down to a single lane for construction. Weather-wise, a chance of some drizzle later, and it doesn't take much to slow down the drive. In town, the Leafs are at Scotiabank Arena facing the New York Islanders at 7:30, and country rock band Red Clay Strays are at RBC Amphitheater at 6:30. Considering these factors, we're rating the afternoon drive a level 3 out of 4, high on the 680 commuter calculator. Reporting from the 680 Traffic Center, I'm Jordan Kerr.
3: Of course, things can change in an instant, so be sure to stay tuned to traffic and weather together every 10 minutes on the ones throughout the afternoon drive.
5: Canadians across the country marking the National Day for Truth and Reconciliation. Brandon Chogri of City News is at Nathan Phillips Square.
6: Toronto commemorating the day with a series of events in Nathan Phillips Square, beginning with a sunrise ceremony, an Indigenous spiritual tradition with participants gathering around a sacred fire. Second and third generation residential school survivors are among those here at City Hall.
7: My mother was in a residential school in LaBrette, Saskatchewan. She lost her heritage, her culture, everything. She lost her language.
8: I grew up here in Toronto, and there wasn't really much when it comes to who we are as Indigenous. To find out who I am was a little challenging task.
6: Earlier this morning, there was a residential school survivors walk with dozens joining the walk throughout the square. We're also hearing speeches from Indigenous leaders and politicians. In Toronto, Brandon Chogri, City News.
3: Wondering where Ontario's spectacular fall foliage is? The fall color change has been pushed back by a few weeks. Here's 680's Phil Martino.
9: It's expected to be the strongest El Nino on record, and it may be the reason this year's fall color change is delayed. Environment Canada climatologist David Phillips says it will happen eventually.
10: They're going to give their beauty, and we're going to be able to enjoy it, all those oohs and ahs and people going, doesn't matter whether you go to the Muskokas or to your backyard or your park area, you're going to see these brilliant colors.
9: So yes, the color show is coming just a few weeks later. Here in Ontario, the normal window for fall foliage is from mid-September to late October. Phil Martino, 680 News Radio.
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2: This report is brought to you by Mr. Lube. Northbound on the 404, approaching Finch, this collision has been moved to the left shoulder, so all lanes are open. But you're still going through delays. It is somewhat improving, but quite busy up the northbound DVP 404 from Eglinton up to Finch. Northbound on the 400, that gets busy from Highway 9 to approaching Line 5. That's where the left lane is closed for construction. And those crews are also on the southbound 400, approaching Highway 9. Left lane closed there for road work, and it's busy from Line 5. Southbound on the 404 DVP, it's a slow go from Finch to south of Lawrence. For now, your drive on the westbound Gardner looks good. Busy westbound QEW from Ford Drive to Trafalgar and from Burloak to Brandt. And eastbound 403 is getting a lot busier now from the QEW in Oakville to just beyond Dundas. There is a report of a ramp closure here from westbound Dundas to the eastbound 403, but MTO says that just reopened, so they must have been stopped there for a bit long enough to cause that backup off the QEW in Oakville. And there was an earlier issue on the eastbound 401 at Islington and the Express, so you're still going through delays from east of the 410 and the collectors to the northbound 427 ramp, and then busy approaching the 427 to Islington and the Express. It's extra slow on the eastbound 409 from approaching Martin Grove to the 401 ramps. And westbound on the 401, it's busy from the 412 to Salem. There's a lineup on the ramp to the 404, especially in the collectors. Then it gets busy from the 400 Express and collectors to Dixon. And north of the city, at Highway 89 and Airport Road, that intersection is still closed in all directions for a collision investigation. 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And with the forecast, here's Denise Andriacci.
3: Varying amounts of sun and cloud today. The guaranteed high is 23. The average this time of year is 17. So we are seeing impressive conditions to wrap up the month. A humidex of 28 this afternoon. We have some much needed rain moving in for Thursday. Looks like scattered showers early in the day, and then steadier periods of rain for Thursday night. Also near 23 tomorrow, feeling like 27, and then cooler air behind that cold front. The guaranteed high today, 23.
1: Right now in downtown Toronto, partly cloudy, 19, 680 News Time, 12:13.
4: That is time for the market update. Here's Chris McCusker.
5: Irene, we've got a mixed picture on markets right now with Bay Street in the red for a third straight day. Right now it's down 109 points, 35,351. The biggest weight still coming from shares in First Quantum Minerals. And that stock is actually halted, but lower by 31%. So Lestica lower by 2.7%, Onyx down 2.2%. On Wall Street, a mixed picture here with the Dow lower by 7 points. The S&P is higher by 43, the Nasdaq up by 289. So the Nasdaq far and away the best performer today, up by about 1%. At the Business Center, I'm Chris McCusker.
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1: It is 22 degrees. Lots of cloud cover still out there. Good afternoon. I'm Irene Preklett.
4: And I'm Sarah Parrott. Here are the top stories right now.
1: Passengers on board a flight from Dubai to Tel Aviv that were forced to land in Saudi Arabia have now arrived in Israel. Their original flight was forced to land after disturbance on board. Israel's prime minister is calling this a failed hijacking. There are reports one of the pilots stabbed the other pilot. And back here at home, the new Scarborough Busway is now open. It runs

0: 4 kilometers along the former SRT corridor. The TTC expects it to carry more than 100,000 riders each week and cut down travel times by 7 minutes. And today is the National Day for Truth and Reconciliation as we pause and reflect on the horrors of Canada's residential schools. Now time for sports from Sportsnet 590 The Fan. Here's Virgesh Dave.
1: Well, Irene, the Maple Leafs have another home showdown tonight as they look to pick up their first win of the new season against the Islanders, their second of the back-to-back after that narrow loss yesterday to Montreal. Gavin McKenna still searching for his first NHL point, while Anthony Stolarz makes his season debut tonight. They'll face off at 7 on Prime. Elsewhere today, Pittsburgh-Philly at 7:30, Colorado-LA at 10:30, and the Avs also re-upping head coach Jared Bednar today on a 4-year deal as well. Getting to hear from Blue Jays leadership today as they reflect on that disappointing season. GM Ross Atkins and President Mark Shapiro thanking fans, saying they're determined for a productive offseason and have 100% faith in Vladdy Guerrero Jr. still, even after those contract comments he made.
2: My read of the comments are more just what he was with us and how he responded to us, and that and his feelings were authentic and genuine. There have been players that have reacted and said similar things in the past when they've struggled and faced frustration. It's a tough stage for a 26, 27-year-old to be on and deal with that level of pressure and anxiety.
1: Meanwhile, for MLB playoff action, rather, 4 teams can advance today from the wild card round. Atlanta's trying to get rid of Philly. That's coming up at 2 on Sportsnet. The White Sox can finish off the Astros at 5. That's on Sportsnet 1. Yankees, Red Sox a little later at 8 as Boston tries to stay alive there. That's on Sportsnet. And finally, the Cubs are going with Kevin Gausman against the Padres as San Diego looks to advance. That one's at 10 on Sportsnet 1. 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
0: And your need to know at noontime, 12:19. The European Union and Canada are planning to build a new undersea cable and increase fuel shipments as part of an alliance for the future. 680 business analyst Chris McCusker with more.
7: The partnerships are laid out in a joint statement seen by Bloomberg News, which the two partners will endorse at an upcoming EU-Canada summit on October 29th and 30th. The EU and Canada will study the best way to enhance digital links between Europe, Canada, and Asia through new subsea cable infrastructure. But there will also be a long-term feasibility study on liquefied natural gas exports to Europe, including environmental sustainability of long-term offtake agreements. The budding EU-Canada alliance has been building for months as a way for both parties to counterbalance the U.S. and China. Chris McCusker, 680 News Radio.
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0: 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That's time for Rogers Xfinity Internet. Traffic and weather together on the ones. Here's Carrie Prenska.
1: 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All delays are improving on the northbound DVP 404 since this collision approaching Finch moved over to the left shoulder. It's been thinning out, but still a slow go on the northbound DVP approaching Eglinton up to York Mills, but it looks like that northbound 404 is in much better shape now. Westbound on the 401, it's busy from the 412 to Salem and then delays through the city from Yonge to Avenue, Express and Collectors, and approaching Islington, Express and Collectors to Dixon. Back up on the eastbound 401 from Dixie and the Collectors to the northbound 427 ramp. And then it's a slow go from the 427 to Weston and the Express. Eastbound 409 is busy approaching Martin Grove to the 401 ramps. There's construction on the 400 in both directions through Canal Road. The left lane is closed, so you have delays both ways. Northbound 400 slow going from Highway 9 to approaching Line 5. And then southbound 400 busy from Line 5 to approaching Highway 9. Southbound on the 404 DVP are going through delays from Finch to south of Lawrence. No problems. Westbound Gardner, for now, looks good from the DVP to the 427. Westbound QEW, busy from Ford Drive to Trafalgar. Another delay from Bronte to Brandt. And it's a slow go on the eastbound QEW Gardner from Mississauga Road to Dixie and approaching Spadina to the Jarvis Ramp. North of the city, there's a full closure at Highway 89 and Airport Road. That intersection is shut down in all directions. It's for a collision investigation. 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And with the extended forecast, here's Denise Andriacci.
2: Varying amounts of sun and cloud today, although we're leaning on the cloudier side of things with mild and muggy air. Once again above seasonal. The average this time of year, 17. Our guaranteed high, 23. A humidex of 28. Much needed rain in the forecast for Thursday. Scattered showers early on and then periods of some steadier rain later in the day, up to 25 millimeters. Sun and cloud with the chance of showers on Friday near 19. And it's going to be a cooler, seasonal, sunny first weekend of October with daytime highs in the teens. The guaranteed high today, 23.
0: Right now at Pearson Airport, mostly cloudy, 20 degrees, a humidex of 25. 680 News Radio Toronto is the only radio station with a weather guarantee. 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
0: As the MLB playoffs continue tonight, the Blue Jays are officially putting an end to their disappointing season. 680's Virgesh Dave reports.
6: GM Ross Atkins apologizing off the top for the shortened season and how the team performed, but thanking fans.
7: Very grateful for the support that we've had. The fans have been incredible.
6: He admits there's lots of room for improvement, especially offensively, and tried to explain what happened to Vladdy Guerrero Jr.
7: As he lost a little bit of that rhythm and timing over the course of pretty early in the season, started to impact his confidence. And once it impacted his confidence, the in-game adjustments and in-season adjustments became very difficult.
6: He says it's too early to determine

0: Third round continues today on Sportsnet and Sportsnet 1. I'm Virjesh Dave.
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2: Hi, I'm Heather, chief book lover at Indigo, and we're on a mission to inspire you to read more and scroll less with books that grab you from the very first page. Wild People Quiet by Tara Giroux will do just that. Set in post-war Saskatchewan, this book follows a young Métis woman who conceals her identity to gain social acceptance until her truth comes back to claim her. This exquisite story will leave traces on your heart. Read more and scroll less with Indigo.
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1: 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Here's Chris McCusker.
5: Well, Irene, we've got a mixed picture on Wall Street, at least for the moment, on some decent U.S. data that sort of cuts both ways. So a cooler than expected inflation reading today that has lessened the odds for an interest rate hike in the U.S. in about a month, but at the same time, resilient consumer spending. The Dow right now is down 53. The S&P is up 46. And the NASDAQ higher by 271. Brent Joyce is chief investment strategist at BMO Private Wealth. And he reminds us there is a lot to consider.
6: The stories in there that are less cyclical, which would be the AI trade, would be the technology, the communication services. Those have flopped back and forth between AI is great, AI is awful. The earnings have delivered, and in an environment where the economy might cool, higher interest rates are not going to derail the AI spend.
5: Now, speaking of AI spend, shares in Microsoft on track for the best quarter since 1991. Right now, that stock up by 1.8%, higher by almost 40% in Q2, and that's thanks to its position in the AI space. On Bay Street, the TSX lower for a third day. It's down 119 points, 35,340. Gold futures higher by $9 to 4,189. Oil is seeing a rebound after a drop of more than $3 yesterday. Right now, it's up by $2.03 to 91.38. And the Canadian dollar is lower by 15.100, 70.32 cents U.S. Although, by and large, that has more to do with strength in the U.S. dollar. Also seeing Bitcoin move higher today. It's up by 0.9% now, 84,335. 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
1: The Israeli Prime Minister is out with a video message where he addressed what he called the attempted terror attack on board a flight to Tel Aviv. This after reports a pilot was stabbed in the cockpit and the plane plummeted thousands of feet in just minutes. 680's Scott Burnett is following this story and joins us live with the latest. Scott.
9: Hey, Irene, the flight from Dubai to Tel Aviv was nearing Israeli airspace when an altercation broke out in the cockpit. The plane

0: began descending rapidly, more than 17,000 feet for two straight minutes. Passengers managing to subdue the attacker and retake the plane, with relief pilots safely landing it in Saudi Arabia. Through a translator, Israeli Prime Minister Benjamin Netanyahu calling this a possible act of terror.
1: One pilot stabbed the second one and probably tried to crush the plane on all its passengers.
0: Fly Dubai airline officials releasing their own statement, saying a motive is still unknown and will wait for a formal investigation. Passengers from the flight have since arrived in Tel Aviv after boarding a second Fly Dubai plane that finished the trip. They are now being debriefed by Israeli security officials. Saudi officials, meantime, say both pilots remain in hospital with the co-pilot under arrest. Reporting live, Scott Burnett, 680 News Radio.
2: 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Traffic and weather together are the ones. Here's Carrie Prunskis.
3: This report is brought to you by CapitalDirect.ca. Construction delays on the 400 in both directions through Canal Road. So about midway between Line 5 and Highway 9, that's where the left lane is closed. So northbound 400, busy from Highway 9 to approaching Line 5, and then southbound delays from Line 5 to approaching Highway 9. Also busy in the city on the southbound 400, just a line up on the ramp to the eastbound 401, and it's a slow go on the eastbound 401 from south of Pearson to east of the 400 Express and Collectors. Westbound on the 401, busy from the 412 to Salem, then slow approaching Yonge 2 Avenue Express and Collectors. Traffic drags again as you approach Islington and both the Express and Collectors to Dixon. A busy drive on the southbound 404 DVP from Finch to south of Lawrence. That problem on the northbound DVP 404 approaching Finch, that's completely cleared now. So you just have a delay up the northbound Don Valley Parkway approaching Eglinton to York Mills, but you should make good time on the northbound 404. Eastbound on the QEW, it's busy from Mississauga Road to Dixie. Slow on the eastbound Gardner as you approach Spadina to the Jarvis Ramp. And westbound Gardner QEW, a delay in Oakville from Ford Drive to Trafalgar, and then traffic is slow from Bronte to Brant. And if you're traveling city streets at Ellesmere and Kennedy, we have lane restrictions here for construction. That is causing delays pretty well in all directions except for eastbound Ellesmere, but every other direction backed up. And north of the city at Airport Road and Highway 89, that intersection is closed because of a collision. Take a little, pay a little. 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And with the forecast, here's Denise Andriacci.
4: Cloudy with sunny breaks today, mild and muggy, a light wind out of the south nearing 10 to 20 kilometers per hour. We are above seasonal once again to wrap up the month of September. 23, the guaranteed high, feeling like 28. We are mostly cloudy tonight. Scattered showers early Thursday, periods of rain late day tomorrow, up to 25 millimeters. We have been very dry as of late, so this is needed rain. Our guaranteed high today, 23.
2: Right now at Pearson Airport, mostly cloudy, 20 degrees. Factor in the humidity, though, and it feels like 25. 680 News Time, 1233. An exciting day for Scarborough transit riders as a new busway route opened to replace the old Scarborough RT. 680's Momin Qureshi has been trying it out and joins us live from Kennedy Station with more. Momin.
5: Yeah, I just actually rode it for the second time, Sarah, back from Kennedy Station all the way to Scarborough Town Center. Much faster the second time around along the Ellesmere portion, but the dedicated portion still took about 7 minutes or so, which is so much faster than going along Kennedy Road itself. I was talking to some people on the buses there riding. You can see a lot of very excited faces, people pointing, looking, talking about being able to go through the old stations like Lawrence East and Ellesmere stations and go along the bus route, including Kathleen, who says she was unaware that this was going to be a thing, but she loves that it is a thing.
6: It was a surprise. I didn't know this was happening, but it was sort of like going through a secret passageway.
5: And do you like it as a transit rider?
6: I wish it went all the way to Scarborough Town Center. That would have been better because there's a lot of traffic on that turn to go towards Town Center.
5: So this busway is built, it opens about 6 months ahead of schedule and came at a cost of about $93 million. Reporting live at Scarborough Town Center, Momin Qureshi, 680 News Radio.
2: It's National Truth and Reconciliation Day across Canada, with multiple events and ceremonies taking place to honor victims and survivors of residential schools. 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Good afternoon, Richard.
7: Irene, good afternoon. Indeed, it is a day to honor residential school survivors, their families and communities, and to remember the children who never returned home. Remembrance ceremonies taking place all over the country at this hour, including, yes, in Edmonton. where Prime Minister Carney is currently speaking.
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7: Canada's residential schools operated from 1857 until 1996. Some 150,000 Indigenous children were forced to leave their families to attend the government or church-run institutions. Reporting live, Richard Southern, 680 News Radio.
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3: It's time to find out how the afternoon drive is looking for today. Kyle Hawking is at the 680 News Radio Traffic Center, adding up all the potential problems. Good afternoon, Kyle.
10: Good afternoon, Sarah. On the highways, we have construction on the 400 between Highway 9 and Line 5. The left lane is closed each way. That may linger, but we'll keep an eye on it. On city streets, single lane construction at Bayview and Post Roads in place until October 20th. Major delays have been happening in that area, both north and southbound. We also have construction near Ellesmere and Kennedy. Westbound traffic down to a single lane at the intersection, and northbound Kennedy is a single lane just north of Ellesmere at Progress, all for water main replacement. Weather-wise, a chance of some light rain, but it shouldn't slow down the drive. In town, the Leafs are at Scotiabank Arena again tonight, facing the New York Islanders at 7:30, and country rock band Red Clay Strays at RBC Amphitheater at 6:30. Considering these factors, we're rating the afternoon drive a level 3 out of 4, or high on the 680 commuter calculator. Reporting live from the 680 Traffic Center, I'm Kyle Hawking.
3: Of course, things can change in an instant, so be sure to stay tuned to traffic and weather together every 10 minutes on the ones throughout the afternoon drive.
4: York police say they're aware of threats made against Islamic institutions across Canada. They say that although there is no known connection to York region, residents can expect increased patrols as a precaution. Last week, the Muslim Association of Canada reported that 9 of its schools received an email threatening violence against Muslims.
3: Environment Canada says we can expect to see a more gradual transition to autumn temperatures, and it's because of what's expected to be the strongest El Nino on record. As 680's Phil Martino tells us, that may delay the fall color change.
11: The orange, red, and yellow colors we usually see outside around this time of year are MIA. Here's the good news. The fall color show is coming. It's just delayed. Environment Canada climatologist David Phillips says, despite the holdup, it's going to be worth it.
12: If it's going to be great viewing weather, well, my gosh, it is absolutely looks like it's going to be a perfect 10.
11: He adds Ontario had a right mix of precipitation and temperature over the summer. That mix helps trees produce vibrant foliage in the fall. The fall color change in Ontario usually takes place from mid-September to late October. Experts say the trees will still give us a show, but we just need to be patient. Phil Martino, 680 News Radio.
4: For the first time in Canada's Wonderland history, it will be open Thanksgiving Monday. The park will be open on October 12th from 11 a.m. to 8 p.m. And guests can ride most of the rides and attractions. There will also be Halloween activities like trick-or-treating. For full details, you can head to their website.
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1: 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Here's Carrie Prunskis.
2: This report is brought to you by Cooperators. Had a call from a traffic spotter about some debris. It sounds like it's on the southbound 404 ramp to the eastbound 401 collectors. A mix of tire debris and some metal, so be very careful. Again, that's southbound 404 getting onto the east 401 collectors. You're going through delays on the south 404 DVP from Finch to south of Lawrence. Southbound on the 400, busy from Line 5 to approaching Highway 9. That's where the left lane is closed for construction. Then there's a lineup on the southbound 400 ramp to the eastbound 401. And northbound 400, approaching Line 5, that construction is also in the left lane there. So that is slowing traffic from Highway 9. Busy up the northbound Don Valley Parkway as you approach Eglinton to York Mills. Looks okay on the northbound 404. Westbound on the 401, it's busy from the 412 to Salem, then slow from Leslie to Avenue, alternately Express Hand Collectors. Another delay approaching Islington, Express Hand Collectors to Dixon. And traffic is heavy on the eastbound 401 from south of Pearson to the 400, both Express Hand Collectors. Eastbound on the QEW gets busy from Mississauga Road to Dixie. You'll find the eastbound Gardner backed up from approaching Spadina to the Jarvis Ramp. For now, the westbound Gardner is in good shape. And westbound QEW is moving well through Mississauga, but then delays from Ford Drive to Trafalgar, slows again from Bronte to Brant. And there's a full closure north of the city at the intersection of Highway 89 and Airport Road. It remains closed in all directions. That's for a collision investigation. In the city's east end, there's construction at Ellesmere and Kennedy. Westbound Ellesmere at Kennedy, you're down to a single lane. And then northbound Kennedy, north of Ellesmere at Progress, two left lanes closed there for road work, so delays in that spot. Time for a traffic update. 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Terms and conditions apply. And with a look at the forecast, here's Denise Andriacci.
3: Cloudy with sunny breaks today, mild and muggy. The guaranteed high is 23, a humidex of 28. Temperatures have been very impressive lately. We'll continue to be above seasonal tomorrow, but the dry spell ends. We have scattered showers early on and then periods of some much-needed rain late day tomorrow. Sun and cloud with the chance of showers Friday near 19. The guaranteed high today, 23.
1: Right now at Pearson Airport, we've got mostly cloudy skies, 20 degrees and a humidex of 25. 680 News Time, 1243.
4: Now time for the market update. Here's Chris McCusker.
5: Well, Sarah, we've still got a mixed picture on markets with the Dow down 34 points. The S&P is higher by 40, the NASDAQ up by 266. So the NASDAQ still the best performer today, up by about 1%. Shares in Ford Motor Company down 2.6%. That stock is actually close to its lowest level since May the 13th. Some really interesting comments today by the CEO of Ford around trade between Canada, the U.S., and Mexico that is impacting the auto industry, according to his comments. More on that coming up at 12:56. On Bay Street, the TSX is lower for a third day. It's down 85 points, 35,372. At the Business Center, I'm Chris McCusker.
6: So you're craving classic deli and need a fix. 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Mr. Sub.

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6: Partly cloudy, 20 degrees in downtown Toronto. Good afternoon. I'm Sarah Parrott.
7: And I'm Irene.

0: Preklett. Here are the top stories this hour. Israeli officials are calling an attack on board a flight heading to Tel Aviv a possible terror attack. The prime minister says he believes one of the pilots attempted to crash the plane after stabbing the captain mid-flight. Passengers and crew were able to get into the cockpit to intervene and subdue the suspect. A pair of released pilots then got the plane under control and landed it safely in Saudi Arabia. A big day for Scarborough Transit riders as a new busway opens to replace the SRT, which was decommissioned 3 years ago. The Scarborough busway runs 4 kilometers from Kennedy Station to Scarborough Town Center using the old rapid transit corridor. Now time for sports. Here's Brijesh Dave.
1: Sarah, the new look Maple Leafs kept it close against Montreal yesterday. They've got another chance to pick up their first win of the season. Game 2 of 84 as they welcome the Islanders to town. Gavin McKenna still looking for that first NHL point. Anthony Stolarz has the start. They'll face off at 7:30. It's on Prime. The Avalanche, meanwhile, extending head coach Jared Bednar today for 4 more years. They're going to play the Kings tonight at 10:30. That's on Sportsnet Plus. Blue Jays leadership speaking today after that disappointing season. GM Ross Atkins apologizing for its early end, thanking fans for their support and saying in the postmortem that offense is a focus for the offseason, but the team must definitely drill down in every area and understand every possible opportunity for improvement. Meanwhile, the MLB playoffs continue today with a quadruple header. That's on Sportsnet and Sportsnet

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4: It's Interesting Stories of the Day with Richard Southern.
5: Good afternoon. Some really interesting wastewater results are in. You can tell a lot about what we're up to by analyzing the sewage we create. You'll recall during COVID, this provided a reliable way to track the virus. Experts, though, also test wastewater to look at what illicit drugs we're consuming. And the latest test results reveal now the most popular illicit drug used by Torontonians. It's MDMA, more commonly known as ecstasy. Stats Canada reporting that cocaine and meth levels in Toronto were lower than they have been historically. Although cocaine and methamphetamine were widespread nationally, showing up as one of the most commonly detected drugs in wastewater alongside nicotine and MDMA. The Prairies, specifically Prince Albert and Saskatoon, are Canada's cocaine and meth capitals, with Moncton following close behind. Fentanyl use was highest in Vancouver. Interesting stuff about what some of us are up to after dark, Sarah and Irene.
6: Irene and I were just saying, we love that we have this technology to be able to test the wastewater through, you know, the bathroom stuff that goes down. It's actually remarkable that they can narrow it down, all the drugs, ecstasy-laced excrement. Yep. That's Toronto's claim to fame, isn't it?
5: Yeah, we got that going for us anyways.
6: Okay.
5: Also interesting here at the Noon Hour, guys. New scientific report looking at noisy birds. Trust me, it's interesting. Scientists have identified now the world's noisiest bird. Researchers at the University of Massachusetts found that the bear-throated bell bird was the loudest globally, with the call coming in above 120 decibels, louder than a jackhammer. Here it is. That bird found in subtropical forests in Argentina, Brazil, and Paraguay. Kind of sounds like the alert that we kind of get sometimes.
6: Yes. Oh, my gosh, it really does.
5: No cause for alarm. Oh, just a bird.
6: Dear goodness. Irene, you have a bird at home. Does she sound like that?
7: She does not quite sound like that, but it's amazing how loud she can get. They have a piercing noise sometimes.
6: Even the smallest can be the mightiest sometimes, too, for sure.
5: Poor Irene's trying to sleep, and she gets that waking up.
6: Oh, okay. Thank you so much, Richard. Thanks, coming up in 60 seconds, traffic and weather.
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6: 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Traffic and weather together are the ones. Here's Carrie Prunskis.
10: This report is brought to you by Cars for Kids. I'm looking at a new problem on the northbound DVP. It's at Bayview Bloor. Looks like the two right lanes are blocked here. I can just see fire crews on scene. There's at least one tow truck, but I can't see what's in front of the fire crews. So presumably a collision here. You're just getting through in the left lane, and it is already jammed on the northbound DVP from the Gardner up to Bayview Bloor. And then once you pass that problem, it's busy approaching Lawrence to York Mills. Northbound on the 400, a slow go from from Highway 9 to approaching Line 5. That's because of construction in the left lane. And southbound 400, busy from Line 5 to approaching Highway 9. They're also doing roadwork in the left lane of the southbound 400 through Canal Road. Also busy on the southbound 400 from Shepherd to the eastbound 401 ramp. And it's slow on the eastbound 401 from south of Pearson to

0: the 400 Express and Collectors, getting busy in Durham as you head past Salem. Expect delays on the westbound 401 from approaching the 412 to Salem, from the 404 in the Express, and from Bayview and the Collectors to Avenue Road. Slows again as you're approaching Islington Express and Collectors to Dixon. And north of the city at Highway 89 and Airport Road, there's still a full closure at this intersection. All directions shut down. It's for a collision investigation. In the city's east end, there's construction at Ellesmere and Kennedy. Westbound, you're down to a single lane. And northbound Kennedy, north of Ellesmere at Progress, you're just down to a single right lane there. Ready to get rid of your car? 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And with the extended forecast, here's Denise Andriachi.
1: 23 is our guaranteed high today. Feeling like 28, it's warm and muggy to wrap up the month of September. The 1st of October is rainy, and we need the rain. We haven't had measurable rain in a very long time. Scattered showers early on, and then periods of some steadier rain late day Thursday. Fairly seasonal Friday, and then we just really feel more crisp for the weekend. We'll have sunshine Saturday and Sunday. Daytime highs in the teens, overnight lows, single digits. So pull out those fall layers. The guaranteed high today, 23.
2: Right now in downtown Toronto, partly cloudy, 19 degrees. 680 News Time, 12:54.
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2: Well, as mentioned, today is the National Day of Truth and Reconciliation. Most grocery stores and malls are open today, but there are some closures in place. Banks, Toronto Public Library branches, and some Service Ontario locations are all closed, as well as government buildings. Transit is on a regular schedule. Coming up in business news in 60 seconds, the CEO of one car maker was hoping Canada and the U.S. sort out trade, and soon. This is 680 News Radio.
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2: Now, the Dynamic Market Minute. Here's Chris McCusker.
11: Well, Sarah, the CEO of Ford, is hoping bilateral trade deals are reached with Canada and Mexico as soon as possible. Jim Farley telling reporters in Detroit that tariffs imposed by the U.S. president last year seem to ignore the previously negotiated CUSMA, which he says is critical to the auto industry, saying it's added billions in additional costs for automakers, and that bilateral deals will serve as the foundation for a broader deal. Now, let's remember, U.S.-Canada trade talks did collapse in August. Right now, shares in Ford Motor Company down 2.3% on Wall Street, although analysts suggest the pullback today is more about fizzling excitement on Ford involvement in data centers for artificial intelligence. We've still got a mixed picture on Wall Street with the Dow down 35 points. The S&P is higher by 39 and the NASDAQ up by 260. So it looks like the NASDAQ

0: NASDAQ is going to be the best performer today. It's up by about 1%, and likely the best performer this month, up by 2.6% as it stands right now. After the closing bell, we do get earnings from Micron Technology. That stock right now higher by 0.6%. So tech stocks definitely in favor, at least for the moment. On Bay Street, the TSX is lower for a third day. It's down 89 points, 35,371. It's down by about 2.5% this month. Gold futures right now higher by $10 to $4,190. Oil is clawing back some of yesterday's losses, up by $1.91 to $91.29 a barrel, still on track for a gain in the month of September. And then our loonie right now is down 13,170.34 US. I'm Chris McCusker.
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6: Good afternoon. This is Wednesday, September 30th. I'm Irene Preklett.
8: And I'm Sarah Parrott. Here's what's making news this hour.
9: A Tel Aviv-bound flight plummets after an altercation in the cockpit. Israeli officials are calling it a possible terror attack after reports the flight's pilot is stabbed by his co-pilot.
10: Today is about all the truth, and it's for the children.
11: Truth and reconciliation ceremonies taking place across the country, including in Edmonton, where the Prime Minister speaks.
12: The dedicated Scarborough Busway is now officially open.
13: It was sort of like going through a secret passageway.
12: I'm out talking to transit riders about the bus-only corridor that runs along the old Scarborough RT route.
14: Heavy traffic in the Kennedy and Ellesmere area as a water main replacement project continues to reduce lanes for the next month.
15: Gavin McKenna still hunting for that first NHL point as the Leafs host the Islanders. We heard from Blue Jays brass earlier today, and we've got more from the MLB playoffs. Sports at 15.
0: It's a mixed day on markets with the TSX lower for a third day. The NASDAQ jumps by more than 200 points, and the price for oil moving higher again. Business at 26.
6: 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That is time for Rogers Xfinity Internet, traffic and weather together on the ones. 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
16: This report is brought to you by Princess Margaret Home Lottery. Northbound on the Don Valley Parkway, traffic is barely moving at all from the Gardner up to Bayview Bloor. That's where the two right lanes are blocked. Sounds like this is a collision that resulted in one of the vehicles catching fire. Emergency crews are here, and I don't see any flames or anything, so it must have been brief. But you're just getting through in that left lane. That's why delays are so terrible heading up the northbound DVP. But once you pass this problem at Bayview Bloor, it's wide open all the way up to York Mills. Northbound on the 400, a slow go from Highway 9 to approaching Line 5. That's because of construction. The left lane is closed. There's also a delay southbound 400 from Line 5 to approaching Highway 9. Left lane closed there as well. And then it's busy on the southbound 400 from Shepherd to the 401 ramps. Southbound 404 DVP, there was some debris on the ramp to the eastbound 401 collector. collectors. That's been removed, but you have a busy drive from Finch to south of Lawrence. Bunches up a bit as well as you approach Bayview Bloor with that visual distraction on the northbound side. Westbound on the 401, it's busy approaching the 412 to Salem. Then delays from the 404 Express, Bayview and the collectors to Avenue Road. Gets busy again from Islington Express and collectors to Dixon. It's a slow go on the westbound QEW from 412.

0: Drive to Trafalgar, then busy from Bronte to Brant, and delays on the eastbound QEW Gardner from Mississauga Road to Dixie, and slow approaching Spadina to the Jarvis Ramp. All lanes are closed at Highway 89 and Airport Road. This intersection is shut down in all directions. It's for a collision investigation. 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Play responsibly. And with the forecast, here's Denise Andriachi.
1: Mild and a little muggy today. Temperatures continue to impress as we wrap up the month of September. The average high this time of year, 17. Our guaranteed high today is 23. A humidex of 28 this afternoon. It is a little muggy. That's ahead of some mild and muggy air for Thursday with showers and periods of some much-needed rain tomorrow. The guaranteed high today, 23.
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3: There has still not been a lot of information released on an incident on board a flight headed to Tel Aviv from Dubai, which was forced to land in Saudi Arabia. There are reports, one pilot stabbed the other pilot. Israel's prime minister calling this a failed hijacking.
2: 680's Scott Burnett joins us live with the latest. Scott.
4: Yeah, Sarah, this altercation in the cockpit of the Israel-bound flight sent the plane plummeting toward the ground for around 2 minutes straight. Passengers managed to subdue the attacker while relief pilots safely landed the plane in Saudi Arabia. A feat unto itself, as we're getting reports that the intense descent actually broke the rudder of the plane. Sources suggest the pilot was stabbed by his co-pilot, who officials say was an Omani national. In a statement, Israeli Prime Minister Benjamin Netanyahu says this was likely a terror attack, with the co-pilot intending to crash the plane.
5: A severe security incident. Almost all the passengers on that flight were Israelis.
4: Fly Dubai Airlines saying they won't speculate on a motive or what led to the altercation, and will wait for an official investigation. Passengers, meantime, are now back in Tel Aviv thanks to a second Fly Dubai plane that continued the journey. They're being debriefed by security officials. The co-pilot remains in police custody in a hospital in Saudi Arabia. The pilot also in hospital. Reporting live, Scott Burnett, 680 News Radio.
3: Passengers on board a busy GO train are being let off after they were stuck, stranded outside Union Station for nearly 2 hours. AJ was on board the line of the Lakeshore West Line and says he's frustrated about what he's calling a lack of communication from Metrolinx.
6: The least they should have done is told us that this will take this much amount of time. Every 10-15 minutes they said it will get better shortly. So 2 hours is not shortly. The least they can do is tell everyone that this will take a lot of time so that we are prepared.
3: The train reached Union Station just before 12:30 this afternoon.
2: Prime Minister Mark Carney is at an event in Edmonton marking Canada's fifth annual National Day for Truth and Reconciliation. 680's Richard Southern joins us live with more. Richard.
7: Yes, Sarah, a day to honor residential school survivors and to remember the children that never returned home. As you say, remembrance ceremonies taking place right across the country, including here in Toronto. In Edmonton, there's a major a ceremony happening where an Indigenous elder just spoke.
8: There's some people are denying that it didn't happen. I listened to these stories. They were sharing their stories from the heart, the pain, their truth. They're not lies.
7: Prime Minister Carney also speaking.
9: So many were taken from their homes, their families. All were separated. Some never came home. And this is not a distant chapter in Canada's past, but a truth that endures.
7: Indeed, Canada's residential schools operated from 1857 until 1996. Some 150,000 Indigenous children were forced to leave their families to attend the government or church-run institutions. Reporting live, Richard Southern, 680 News Radio.
3: Transit users in Scarborough have something new as of today that should make for a faster and easier commute. 680's Momin Qureshi has been riding the Scarborough busway and joins us with more details and reaction.
10: More than 3 years after the Scarborough RT derailed, the dedicated Scarborough busway is now up and running. For the 4-kilometer stretch between Kennedy and Ellesmere stations, the buses go along the same corridor where the RT used to go, but now it's buses only. No cars, no cyclists, no pedestrians. I spoke to Danny as she rode the bus with a big smile on her face.
11: I think it's pretty great. Also, a little nostalgic going down the old route. It's just great. Like, anything that makes transit faster for people is great overall. all.
12: For the remainder of the route, the bus has to navigate traffic along a red bus-only lane between Ellesmere and

0: 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The busway is opening over 6 months ahead of schedule at a total cost of almost $94 million. Momin Qureshi, 680 News Radio.
1: Construction near Kennedy and Ellesmere in Scarborough has been causing big traffic delays. Here's 680's Kyle Hawking.
2: This is a water main replacement project, and work has been ongoing in the area since the spring, but in the last couple of weeks, things have been getting worse for drivers. There are a couple of spots where lanes are restricted. Northbound traffic on Kennedy is reduced to a single lane north of the Ellesmere intersection at Progress. Westbound Ellesmere is also down to one lane at the Kennedy intersection. Crews are digging pits in the road to replace the water main pipe, with heavy equipment being used. These specific lane restrictions are what is scheduled for this week, but the full project, which is replacing the pipe on Kennedy from Ellesmere up to the 401, won't be finished until the end of October. The 9-year drive, Kyle Hawking, 680 News Radio.
1: Well, fall may be here, but the fall color change is going to be delayed this year in Ontario. 680's Phil Martino with more.
3: There are some great spots to take in the fall color change in Ontario, including Toronto Islands and Rattlesnake Point in Milton, but you'll have to put that on hold this year. Experts say warmer El Nino weather might delay and prolong the season's color progression in the province. According to Environment Canada climatologist David Phillips, despite the delay, it's going to be worth it. Ontario had a right mix of precipitation and temperature over the summer, and they help trees produce vibrant foliage in the fall.
4: You're going to see these brilliant colors.
3: The fall color change in Ontario usually takes place between mid-September and late October. Phil Martino, 680 News Radio.
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9: On September 30th, we honor the children who never returned home from residential schools and those who survived. On this day, we open our eyes and hearts to the truth. And on this day, we must turn this

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1: That is time for Rogers Xfinity Internet. Traffic and weather together on the ones. Here's Carrie Prenskis.
2: This report is brought to you by Shoppers Drug Mart. A major backup of the northbound DVP. It's jammed from the Gardner to Bayview Bloor. That's where the two right lanes are closed for collision and vehicle fire cleanup. It's just that left lane getting through. And if you're traveling towards the DVP on the eastbound Gardner, these delays getting a lot worse. So there's a lineup from east of Jamison to the Jarvis ramp, and then very heavy getting onto the Don Valley Parkway, where you're jammed all the way up to Bayview Bloor. Westbound on the 401, it's a slow go. First in Durham as you approach the 412 to Salem. Then you go through delays from the 404 to Avenue, alternately Express and Collectors. And approaching Islington, Express and Collectors to Dixon. A bit busy from Highway 25 to Guelph Line. Eastbound 401, that's slow from south of Pearson to the 400 in the Express and to Keel in the Collectors. Bunches up through Bayview in the Collectors, another drag through Salem. Eastbound 409, that gets busy from Martin Grove onto the 401 ramps. And MTO is still reporting some construction on the 400 in both directions through Canal Road. The left lane is closed. It looks a lot better northbound getting through the area, so maybe they've just wrapped that up. Just a slight bunch up on the southbound 400 as you approach Highway 9. And then it's busy in the city from Shepherd to the 401 ramps. A slow drive on the southbound 404 DVP from Finch to south of Lawrence. And it's busy on the westbound Gardner through Jamison. A slow go westbound QEW from Ford Drive to Trafalgar and then from west of Bronte to Brandt. And I had an update from a traffic spot about this problem at Highway 89 and Airport Road. This intersection is still closed in all directions for collision cleanup. Apparently, there was a truck rollover. That truck was carrying potatoes, so they are all over the roadway. Cleanup continues there at Highway 89 and Airport Road. 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And with the forecast, here's Denise Andriacci.
3: Varying amounts of sun and cloud today. The guaranteed high is 23. The average this time of year is 17. So we are seeing impressive conditions to wrap up the month. A humidex of 28 this afternoon. We have some much needed rain moving in for Thursday. Looks like scattered showers early in the day and then steadier periods of rain for Thursday night. Also near 23 tomorrow, feeling like 27, and then cooler air behind that cold front. The guaranteed high today, 23.
0: Right now in downtown Toronto, partly cloudy and 20. 680 News Time, 113.
4: A soft economy should limit the number of interest rate hikes by the Bank of Canada, at least this year. 680 business analyst Chris McCusker with more.
5: Trade uncertainty and slowing immigration levels could hold the Bank of Canada back from too many interest rate hikes in the months ahead. That's according to Capital Economics. The firm argues risks plaguing Canada's growth prospects will likely limit how much inflation will rise in the near term, even as financial markets have increasingly shifted to favor interest rate hikes sooner than later, even as oil prices stoke fears of persistent inflation. Economists at Capital Economics say the central bank will raise the policy rate to 2.75% with a pair of quarter point hikes starting next year, but will resist going further to avoid hampering growth. Chris McCusker, 680 News Radio.
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1: We've got mostly cloudy skies downtown, 21 degrees, a humidex of 26. Good afternoon, I'm Irene Preklet.
0: And I'm Sarah Parrott. Here are the top stories this hour.
1: Well, there's still not been a lot of information released on an incident on board a flight headed to Tel Aviv from Dubai. It was forced to land in Saudi Arabia. There are reports one pilot stabbed the other pilot. Israel's prime minister says this was a failed hijacking. The

0: people on the plane have now made it to Israel. Prime Minister Mark Carney is at an event in Edmonton marking Canada's fifth annual National Day for Truth and Reconciliation. Before the event, Carney issuing a statement in English, French, and nine Indigenous languages, saying the federal government bears responsibility for the profound and enduring harm caused by the residential school system. Now, time for sports from Sportsnet 590, The Fan. Here's Burgesh, Dave.
1: Irene, another chance for the Maple Leafs to show their new team chemistry and fresh faces against the Islanders as they play the second of a back-to-back at home tonight. Toronto's got New York in town as they look for that first win of this season. Gavin McKenna still looking for that first NHL point as well. Anthony Stolarz is going to start this one. They'll face off at 7 on Prime. A couple others today. Sidney Crosby starting his 22nd season in the league. The Penguins taking on the Flyers. Then it's Colorado-LA later at 10:30. Right on time, the Avs extending head coach Jared Bednar today on a four-year deal. That'll keep him in Denver until the end of the 2031 season. Getting some closure on the Blue Jays season today as we hear from the team's brass. GM Ross Atkins apologizing for the team's performance this summer, taking ownership and saying a lot of the season was bogged down by injuries, but that the pieces are all still there with room for improvement.
2: With some returned health, with a full season of Kirk and getting Addison Barger back and return to performance defensively, offensively, feel good about our starting point and feel that because of our versatility could add to several areas.
1: Meanwhile, a busy day at the ballpark. Four teams on the ropes in the wild card round. The Phillies looking to come back on the Braves. That game's coming up at the top of the hour on Sportsnet. The Astros are trying to save their season against the White Sox. A 5 o'clock start for them on Sportsnet 1. The Red Sox are meeting up with the Yankees again, looking to stay alive. That's at 8 on Sportsnet. The finale's got the Cubs and Padres. Kevin Gausman up for Chicago as they try and stay in the fight there. That's at 10 on Sportsnet 1. 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
0: The Daily Bread Food Bank says additional fuel costs have taken thousands of meals off the table for those experiencing food insecurity in Toronto. According to CEO Neil Hetherington, they have a fleet of trucks that delivers millions of meals across the city every week.
7: As a result of fuel escalation, we've had to spend an additional $22,000. The simple way to look at it is the Daily Bread Food Bank spends about a dollar per meal, and there's 22,000 meals that no longer will be able to go to the city.
0: Daily Bread reports it's seeing more than 300,000 client visits every month. The GM and executive director of a Durham soccer club have been arrested in connection with an investigation into stolen funds from the organization. Police say between 2023 and 2024, over $650,000 was transferred from the Ajax soccer club account to various other accounts. A 50-year-old Whitby woman and a 47-year-old Ajax man are now facing charges. Coming up, traffic and weather together.
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2: 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Here's Carrie Prenskis.
3: This report is brought to you by Comernity. MTO is reporting a new problem on the eastbound QEW near Dixie, a collision blocking the center lane, and it's already a busy drive on the eastbound QEW from Huron, Ontario to Dixie. Eastbound Gardner, busy from east of Jamison to the Jarvis ramp, and then it's extremely slow as you approach the DVP, but that issue on the northbound DVP at Bayview Bloor has cleared, so all three lanes open again, but you're still going through a major backup as you travel the northbound DVP from the Gardner to Bayview Bloor. Westbound on the 401, it's busy in Durham from the 412 to Salem, then delays across the city from the 404 to Avenue, alternately Express and Collectors, from approaching Islington, Express and Collectors to Dixon, and slows again west of Highway 25 to Guelph Line. Eastbound 401, it's slow from south of Pearson to Keel, alternating Express and Collectors, and then filling in from Bayview to Leslie, Express and Collectors, slows again in Ajax as you head past Salem. Southbound 400, just a slight delay as you approach Highway 9. There's construction still reported in the left lane, and as well as on the northbound 400 approaching line 5. MTO says the left lane is still closed there, but it looks like delays have eased heading up the northbound 400. Keep in mind there's a closure at Highway 89 and Airport Road. That intersection is shut down in all directions for collision cleanup, a truck rollover, and also construction in the city's east end. This is at Ellesmere and Kennedy. So westbound Ellesmere at Kennedy are down to a single lane, and then northbound Kennedy north of Ellesmere at Progress, single lane construction there as well. So very heavy getting through those construction zones. Have questions about COVID-19 vaccination? 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And with the extended forecast, here's Denise Andriacci.
4: Varying amounts of sun and cloud today, although we're leaning on the cloudier side of things with mild and muggy air. Once again, above seasonal. The average this time of year, 17. Our guaranteed high, 23. A humidex of 28. Much needed rain in the forecast for Thursday. Scattered showers early on and then periods of some steadier rain later in the day, up to 25 millimeters. Sun and cloud with the chance of showers on Friday near 19. And it's going to be a cooler, seasonal, sunny first weekend of October with daytime highs in the teens. The guaranteed high today, 23.
5: Right now in downtown Toronto, it is partly cloudy, 20 degrees. 680 News Time, 123.
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2: The MLB playoffs continue with all four wild card series in action with a quadruple header. But Blue Jays fans are finally getting some closure on their season as the leadership speak to the media. Here's 680's Vrajesh Dave.
10: From 60 straight sellouts to millions of views on TV, according to President Mark Shapiro, he started by thanking the fans and reaffirmed his faith in Vladdy Guerrero Jr. despite his season and those contract comments he made.
11: My read of the comments are more just what he was with us and how he responded to us, and that, and his feelings were authentic and genuine. There have been players that have reacted and said similar things in the past when they've struggled and faced frustration. It's a tough stage for a 26, 27-year-old to be on and deal with that level of pressure and anxiety.
10: GM Ross Atkins on potential coaching changes.
12: We feel good about the group that is here, but we have to make sure that we're thorough doing that.
10: And bullpen additions.
12: We'll continue to consider adding, for sure.
10: 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I'm Vrajesh Dave.
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3: 680 News Time, 126. That's time for the Dynamic Market Minute. Here's Chris McCusker.
4: Well, Irene, the latest inflation gauge in the U.S. coming in cooler than expected. So that is knocking back expectations for an interest rate hike in the U.S. Although it seems not everyone's convinced. So the Dow right now is down 176 points. The S&P is higher by 39 and the NASDAQ up by 189. So inflation concerns have prompted a recent surge in bond yields on expectations for another interest rate hike in October. The odds a little lower today, right now sitting at 39%. Brent Joyce is chief investment strategist at BMO Private Wealth.
5: Central bankers are trying to parse through that and thread the needle, balancing between the inflation pressures that appear to be there, but maybe a bit of a shadow, because you're right, the inflation numbers this morning out of the U.S. were quite encouraging, particularly when taken on the back of strong growth. That really points to the productivity miracle that some believe is happening behind the scenes.
4: Now on Bay Street, the TSX lower by 147 points, 35,312. So as it stands right now, the TSX is on track for a loss this month of 2.6%. Shares in TD Bank right now down 0.7%, despite the fact the bank is planning to buy back up to $10 billion worth of its shares. Gold futures right now moving higher, but only up by $2 to $4,181. Oil is higher by $1.54 to $90.92 a barrel. Now, U.S. crude oil inventories rose by 922,000 barrels last week. One other interesting note, oil right now is on track to finish September pretty much where it started September, depending, of course, on how the rest of today plays out. And then our loonie down 14, 170.33 cents U.S. I'm Chris McCusker.
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1: Afternoon. This is Wednesday, September 30th. I'm Sarah Parrott.
3: And I'm Irene Preklett. Here's what's making news this hour.
4: Israeli officials are calling this morning's attack on board a Fly Dubai flight a possible terror attack.
5: We need help. We are landing.
4: The pilot of the plane is in hospital after sources say he was stabbed by his co-pilot mid-flight.
6: So many were taken from their homes. Some never came home.
7: Across the country, ceremonies took place to mark Truth and Reconciliation Day, including one that saw an emotional speech from the Prime Minister.
8: After months of planning and building, the Express Scarborough Busway is now officially up and running.
9: Smoother and a lot faster, yeah.
8: Awesome.
9: Yeah, loved it.
8: It goes along the corridor of the old Scarborough RT.
10: If you're waiting for Ontario's stunning fall color change, you'll have

0: to wait a little longer. Coming up, more on why there's a delay this year.
1: Maple Leafs still looking to collect their first 2 points of the season as they host the Islanders at Scotiabank Arena. We heard from Blue Jays brass this morning. And we've got the latest from the wild card round in the MLB Sports at 45.
2: A mixed day on markets with the NASDAQ up by more than 200 points, while the Dow and the TSX each dropped by more than 100, and oil is higher. Business at 56.
3: 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Here's Carrie Prenskis.
4: This report is brought to you by Woodbine Racetrack. A new problem on the southbound 427. It's approaching the Gardner QEW in the express. Right lane is now blocked, and it's because of a stalled vehicle. So that's just starting to slow traffic on the south 427 around Dundas, and the express is getting busy. Eastbound on the QEW, the problem at Dixie was short-lived, all cleared, but slow go on the eastbound QEW from Huron, Ontario to Dixie. Eastbound Gardner, a delay from approaching Spadina to the DVP. It's very slow getting onto the northbound DVP, and that's because there was an earlier problem at Bayview Bloor. All cleared now, but residual delays from the Gardner to Bayview Bloor, and now it's filling in again from Eglinton up to York Mills. Westbound on the 401, it's slow from the 412 to Salem, then busy from the 404 to Avenue, alternately Express and Collectors. Approaching Islington, Express and Collectors to Dixon, and if you're traveling west of the city, it's a bit slow from west of Highway 25 towards Guelph Line. Eastbound on the 401, there's a new problem. It's at Liverpool and the Collectors. Watch out for a stalled vehicle. Left lane is blocked. Looks like MTO crews are here with a blocker truck. Delays eastbound 401 from Dixie to Keel, alternating Express and Collectors. Then slow from Young to Bayview Express, Bayview to Leslie Collectors. A little bit busy at Liverpool Collectors. And then it's slow again as you head past Salem. On city streets at Kennedy and Ellesmere, there's construction. Westbound traffic down to a single lane, and then northbound Kennedy just north of Ellesmere at Progress, you're down to a single right lane there. And also a full closure at Highway 89 and Airport Road. That intersection is still shut down in all directions because of a collision. Global Racing, an iconic stage. 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And with a look at the forecast, here's Denise Andriacci.
5: Cloudy with sunny breaks today, mild and muggy, a light wind out of the south nearing 10 to 20 kilometers per hour. We are above seasonal once again to wrap up the month of September. 23, the guaranteed high, feeling like 28. We are mostly cloudy tonight. Scattered showers early Thursday, periods of rain late day tomorrow, up to 25 millimeters. We have been very dry as of late, so this is needed rain. Our guaranteed high today, 23.
6: Right now at Pearson Airport, mostly cloudy, 22 degrees. Factor in the humidity, though, and it feels like 27. 680 News Time, 1:34.
7: Israeli Prime Minister says he believes a pilot tried to hijack and crash a plane that was headed for Tel Aviv. Officials say the suspect was subdued following the mid-flight incident that saw the captain of the plane stabbed.
6: 680 Scott Burnett joins us live with more information. Scott.
8: Yeah, Irene, we know an altercation took place in the cockpit. That, according to video, that left the pilot bloody and injured. One of the passengers on board tells CNN that's when the plane made a sudden nosedive.
9: When the pilot lost his control and the plane was falling down, something about 6 kilometers, and then I felt that I'm losing it, and I'm going to lose all my family.
8: The plane dropping over 17,000 feet for 2 minutes straight before passengers subdued the co-pilot and crew managed to land the plane safely in Saudi Arabia. Speaking through a translator, Israeli Prime Minister Benjamin Netanyahu praised those on board.
10: I salute those heroes who were resourceful and saved the plane.
8: A second Fly Dubai plane picked up around 170 stranded passengers and completed the trip to Tel Aviv. Israeli officials believe the co-pilot was attempting to crash the plane as part of a terror attack that has yet to be confirmed. Both the pilot and co-pilot remain in hospital, the co-pilot in police custody. Scott Burnett, 680 News Radio.
7: All Canadians are reflecting on the tragic legacy of residential schools today. And during his speech at an event out west, the Prime Minister says Canada owes the survivors and their families more than remembrance. 680's Richard Southern joins us live with more. Richard.
11: Yeah, some pretty emotional speeches, Sarah, on this, the fifth National Truth and Reconciliation Day, a day to honor residential school survivors and to remember the children who never returned home. Ceremonies took place across the country this afternoon, including in Edmonton, where an Indigenous elder spoke.
12: You don't have to be an expert in history to take part in reconciliation. Sometimes it starts with something very simple, the ability to listen and to learn the truth.
11: And Prime Minister Carney also speaking.
13: Truth is the foundation of justice. We shouldn't choose which parts of our history to remember. We shouldn't admire the beadwork and forget the children that were forced into uniforms. And we should not hear the truth of residential schools and fail to act on it.
11: For more than a century, the Canadian government and various Christian churches operated a system that forcibly separated some 150,000 First Nation, Inuit, and Métis children from their families. Reporting live, Richard Southern, 680 News Radio.
7: A new era of faster travel for some residents in Scarborough as a dedicated bus route opens in lieu of the decommissioned SRT. 680's Momin Qureshi joins us with more details.
14: Passengers I talked to at Kennedy Station are raving about their ride along the new Scarborough busway. Much faster?
15: A lot smoother and a lot faster, yeah.
14: Awesome.
15: Yeah, loved
16: it. It was kind of cool. I was like, yo, it's faster.
14: Between Kennedy and Ellesmere stations, the buses now travel along the same corridor where the Scarborough RT used to run. But it's buses only. Najibi tells me that 4-kilometer stretch will save him a lot of time every day.
17: Before, like 15 to 20 minutes. But now, 7 minutes, very good.
14: Makes you happy.
17: Yeah, very, very, very happy.
14: Between Scarborough Centre and Ellesmere stations, buses do have to deal with traffic while traveling along a red-painted bus-only lane on Ellesmere. The Scarborough busway costing the city almost $94 million and is opening almost 6 months ahead of schedule. Momin Qureshi, 680 News Radio.
7: Well, the fall color change has been pushed back by a few weeks. 680's Phil Martino takes a look at why.
0: It's expected to be the strongest El Nino on record, and it may be the reason this year's fall color change is delayed. Environment Canada climatologist David Phillips says it will happen eventually.
18: They're going to give their beauty, and we're going to be able to enjoy it. All those oohs and ahs and people going, doesn't matter whether you go to Muskoka's or to your backyard or your park area, you're going to see these brilliant colors.
0: So yes, the color show is coming just a few weeks later. Here in Ontario, the normal window for fall foliage is from mid-September to late October. Phil Martino, 680 News Radio.
7: As the MLB playoffs continue tonight, the Blue Jays are officially putting an end to their disappointing season, as we hear from the team's leadership.
19: GM Ross Atkins apologizing off the top for the shortened season and how the team performed, but thanking fans.
20: Very grateful for the support that we've had. The fans have been incredible.
19: He admits there's lots of room for improvement, especially offensively, and tried to explain what happened to Vladdy Guerrero Jr.
20: As he, you know, lost a little bit of that rhythm and timing over the course of pretty early in the season, started to impact his confidence. And once it impacted his confidence, the in-game adjustments and in-season adjustments became very difficult.
19: He says it's too early to determine what the winter will look like, but trusts the pieces in place.
20: We're in a good spot. We can roll out what we view to be a good team with some returned health.
19: The MLB's wildcard round continues today on Sportsnet and Sportsnet 1. I'm Virjesh Dave.
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0: 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It's time for Rogers Xfinity Internet traffic and weather together, all the ones. Here's Carrie Brunskus.
1: This report is brought to you by CIBC. Southbound 427, on your approach to the Gardner in the Express, the right lane is blocked because of a stalled vehicle. So it's busy here on the southbound 427 as you approach Dundas to approaching the Gardner in the Express lanes. You're better off in the collectors for now. And if you're traveling the eastbound QEW, that's busy through Mississauga, Huron, Ontario to Dixie. Back up eastbound Gardner from approaching Spadina to the Jarvis ramp. It's a slow drive up the northbound DVP. Delays from the Gardner to Bayview Bloor, and then again as you approach Eglinton up to York Mills. But for now, the northbound 404 is lightly traveled. Southbound on the 404 DVP, it's a slow go from Finch to south of Lawrence. And westbound Gardner, just a bit busy through Jameson. Westbound QEW, a delay from 4 Drive to Trafalgar, and then it's slow from Bronte to Brant. Westbound on the 401, it's slow through the city from the 404 to Avenue, alternating express and collectors. And filling in from the 400, express and collectors to Dixon, also busy through Milton from Highway 25 to Guelph Line. And there's a problem on the eastbound 401. It's at Liverpool in the collectors. Left lane is blocked because of a stalled vehicle. You have delays eastbound 401 from Dixie to Keele, alternating express and collectors. A little bit busy approaching Bayview to Leslie in the express and collectors. And then it's slow into Durham from east of Westney to east of Salem. Southbound on the 400, a delay approaching Highway 9. That's because of construction at Canal Road. It's in the left lane. Crews also northbound 400 through Canal Road in the left lane as well, but no delay there. And on city streets, traffic spotter says southbound Warden at Lawrence, the left turn lane and the left lane are blocked. It's because of a collision. Another collision at Highway 89 and Airport Road. This intersection is still shut down in all directions. 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And with the forecast, here's Denise Andriacci.
2: Cloudy with sunny breaks today, mild and muggy. The guaranteed high is 23, a humidex of 28. Temperatures have been very impressive lately. We'll continue to be above seasonal tomorrow, but the dry spell ends. We have scattered showers early on and then periods of some much-needed rain late day tomorrow. Sun and cloud with the chance of showers Friday near 19. The guaranteed high today, 23.
0: Right now at Pearson Airport, mostly cloudy, 22 degrees, a humidex of 27, 680 News Time, 143. Skyrocketing diesel prices are affecting Toronto's food banks. Daily Bread says its fleet of trucks delivers more than 1 million pounds of food to over 200 food programs across Toronto every week. According to CEO Neil Hetherington, it's costing more to get those trucks on the road.
3: Since the war broke out in March, we have spent an additional $22,000 in diesel, and that's 22,000 less meals for the City of Toronto.
0: Daily Bread says this added pressure comes at a time of unprecedented demand, with 1 in 10 Torontonians now relying on food banks. Coming up in 60 seconds, your top headlines and sports update.
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0: Partly cloudy in downtown Toronto, 21 degrees with a humidex of 26. Good afternoon, I'm Sarah Parrott. Here are the top stories this hour. Israeli officials are investigating what they believe is an attempted terror attack after a co-pilot reportedly stabbed the pilot during a flight to Tel Aviv. Israel's prime minister says his government believes the suspect intended to crash the plane. Luckily, passengers and crew were able to gain access to the cockpit and subdue him. Prime Minister Mark Carney reflected on what

0: he called a dark chapter in Canada's history. At a ceremony in Edmonton today, marking the National Day for Truth and Reconciliation, Carney also told the crowd that it's important not only to hear the truth about residential schools, but also to act on it. Now time for sports from Sportsnet 590 The Fan. Here's Prajesh Dave.
1: Sarah, the Maple Leafs have another home showdown tonight as they look to pick up their first win of the new season against the Islanders, the second in the back-to-back after that narrow loss to Montreal yesterday. Gavin McKenna still looking for that first NHL point. Anthony Stolarz has the start for this one. They'll face off at 7 o'clock. It'll be on Prime. Elsewhere today, Penguins Flyers at 7:30, Avalanche Kings later at 10:30, and Colorado also taking the day to re-up head coach Jared Bednar on a four-year extension. Getting to hear from Blue Jays leadership today as they reflect on that disappointing season. GM Ross Atkins and President Mark Shapiro thanking the fans, saying they're determined for a productive offseason and have 100% faith in Vladdy Guerrero Jr. still, even after those contract comments he made.
2: My read of the comments are more just what he was with us and how he responded to us, and that and his feelings were authentic and genuine. There have been players that have reacted and said similar things in the past when they've struggled and faced frustration. It's a tough stage for a 26, 27-year-old to be on and deal with that level of pressure and anxiety.
1: As for baseball action today, four

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1: 680 News Time, 1:49. After naming Canada as an associate member of the EU, details on what it means may now be emerging with a document known as Alliance for the Future. More details from our business analyst, Chris McCusker.
2: The partnership is laid out in a joint statement seen by Bloomberg News and Politico, which Canada and the EU will endorse at an upcoming summit October 29th and 30th. The EU and Canada will study the best way to enhance digital links between Europe, Canada, and Asia through new subsea cable infrastructure, and there will also be a long-term feasibility study on liquefied natural gas exports. The partnership would also include the joint purchase of de Havilland water bombers to fight wildfires. Now, the budding EU-Canada alliance has been building for months as a way for both parties to counterbalance the U.S. and China. Chris McCusker, 680 News Radio.
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6: This report is brought to you by Woodbine Racetrack. Northbound on the Don Valley Parkway, north of Bayview Bloor, there's a collision partially blocking the right lane. It looks like there's a dump truck involved, so it's taking up most of that right lane. And you're going through delays now on the northbound DVP. It's still very heavy from the Gardiner to this problem. Just north of Bayview Bloor, brief improvement, and then it slows again north of Don Mills up to York Mills. Southbound on the 404 DVP, that's a slow go from Finch to south of Lawrence. Westbound Gardiner, busy from west of Spadina to Jamison. The westbound QEW is moving well through Mississauga, but then delays from Ford Drive to Trafalgar and busy sections approaching Bronte on and off to Brant. It's a busy drive on the eastbound QEW Gardiner from Huron, Ontario to Dixie, and then from Spadina to the Jarvis Ramp. Southbound on the 427, just before the Gardiner QEW and the Express, the right lane is blocked. It's because of a stalled vehicle, so that's what's causing the delay from south of Burnhamthorpe in the Express. Collector lanes are moving okay. Eastbound on the 401 at Liverpool in the collectors, the left lane is blocked with a stalled vehicle, and it's busy eastbound 401 from Dixie to Keele, alternating Express and collectors. Drags again approaching Bayview to Leslie Express and collectors, and then into Durham. It's just a bit busy as you head past Salem. Southbound on the 400 approaching Highway 9, the left lane is closed for construction. That's causing a backup from Line 5. And then it's slow on the southbound 400 from Shepherd to the 401 ramps. Not spotting any problems on the westbound 401, just some volume delays through the GTA. And then on city streets, there's a collision reported southbound on Warden at Lawrence. Only the right lane is open. There's also construction at Ellesmere and Kennedy. That's causing delays going westbound and northbound through the intersection. And at Highway 89 and Airport Road, all lanes are still closed because of a collision and truck rollover. Global Radio. 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And with the extended forecast, here's Denise Andriachi.
7: 23 is our guaranteed high today. Feeling like 28, it's warm and muggy to wrap up the month of September. The 1st of October is rainy, and we need the rain. We haven't had measurable rain in a very long time. Scattered showers early on, and then periods of some steadier rain late day Thursday.

0: fairly seasonal Friday, and then we just really feel more crisp for the weekend. We'll have sunshine Saturday and Sunday. Daytime highs in the teens, overnight lows, single digits. So pull out those fall layers. The guaranteed high today, 23.
1: Right now in downtown Toronto, it is partly cloudy, 21 degrees, feels like 26. 680 News Time, 154.
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1: The winner of the annual Fat Bear Week contest has been crowned.
5: If you've been following the Fat Bear Week contest at Katmai National Park in Alaska, we have a winner. And his name is the same as Dora the Explorer's old pal. A male bear weighing over 1,000 pounds overcame an injury in 2007 to win the most votes this year. On the other side, a lady bear known simply as number 910 won for the women. Sherry Preston, ABC News.
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1: 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Here's Chris McCusker.
8: Well, Sarah, we've still got a mixed picture on markets after that better than expected showing on inflation in the U.S. The so-called PCE decreasing the odds now for an interest rate hike in the U.S. in about a month from now. So the Dow is lower by 97. The S&P is up 34. The NASDAQ higher by 255. So the NASDAQ right now is on track in the month of September for a gain of 2.6%, of course, depending on how the rest of today plays out. On Bay Street, the TSX lower for a third day. It's down 106, 35,353. The TSX is on track for a loss this month, down by 2.5%. Now, the price for oil clawing back some of yesterday's losses. Right now, higher by $1.49 to $90.86 a barrel. Oil flows reportedly getting close to pre-war levels through the Strait of Hormuz. One other interesting note, the price for oil, believe it or not, is on track to finish the month pretty much where it started the month. Whole lot of ups and downs in between. Gold futures right now flat, $4,179. I am watching shares in First Quantum Minerals. This stock is still halted. At one point today, shares dropped by as much as 38%, the biggest one-day drop since 1997. Now, this is all connected to this ongoing drama, which is involving its copper mine in Panama. A team of ministers in Panama want the orderly closure of the mine, which has been inactive since 2023. Just seeing a few headlines here, the Panama panel has issued 17 recommendations on the mine in question. First Quantum saying it is committed to working with the Panama government and awaits the next steps. The Canadian dollar right now down 17.

0: 170.30 cents U.S. At the Business Center, I'm Chris McCusker.
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9: In Oshawa, sun and cloud, 19 degrees. Niagara Falls, sunshine and 22. Downtown Toronto, it's partly cloudy, 20 degrees, feels like 26. 680 News Time, 2 o'clock.
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9: Good afternoon. This is Wednesday, September 30th. I'm Irene Preklet. And I'm Sarah Parrott. Here's what's making news this hour.
11: A passenger on board an Israel-bound flight recounts the moment the plane began to fall.
12: It was very, very terrifying.
11: There are reports the co-pilot stabbed the pilot in an alleged terror attack.
13: We shouldn't choose which parts of our history to remember.
14: Truth and reconciliation ceremonies taking place across Canada, including one that featured the Prime Minister.
15: TTC riders can now take the dedicated Scarborough Busway.
16: It was kind of cool. I was like, yo, it's faster.
15: The bus-only corridor between Kennedy and Ellesmere runs on the old Scarborough RT route.
17: So many of us look forward to the fall color change in Ontario, but this year it's delayed. The reason, straight ahead.
13: So many were taken from their homes.
18: The Leafs and Islanders as Toronto gets ready for the back-to-back. We've got more from Blue Jays leadership to close out this season, plus the latest from the MLB wildcard round. Sports at 15.
0: Bay Street lower for a third day, even as the price for oil moves higher. And it's a mixed day on Wall Street with the NASDAQ up by more than 200 points. Business at 26.
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19: 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Northbound DVP, the problem north of Bayview Bloor has cleared. It's a slow drive up the northbound Don Valley Parkway from the Gardner to Bayview Bloor and then from north of Don Mills to York Mills. Northbound 400, construction is done approaching Line 5. They've finished on the southbound side of the 400 as well, approaching Highway 9. So those delays are improving. There's still a problem on the southbound 427 approaching the Gardner in the Express. Right lane is blocked with a stalled vehicle. So that is slowing traffic from south of Burnhamthorpe in the Express. And it's busy on the eastbound QEW Gardner from Huron, Ontario to Dixie, then from Spadina to the Jarvis ramp. Eastbound on the 401 at Liverpool and the Collectors, the left lane is blocked because of a stalled vehicle. A busy drive on the eastbound 401 from south of Pearson to Keele, alternating Express and Collectors, through Bayview, Express and Collectors, and then busy into Durham as you head past Salem. Westbound 401, it's slow from the 412 to Salem. Then you go through delays from the 404 to Avenue, alternately Express and Collectors. From Dufferin, again alternating Express and Collectors to Dixon, and busy from Highway 25 to Guelph Line. The intersection of Highway 89 and Airport Road is still closed, and this is due to an earlier collision. There was a truck rollover. Apparently that truck was carrying potatoes, so cleanup continues here at Highway 89 and Airport Road. 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And with the forecast, here's Denise Andriacci.
20: Mild and a little muggy today. Temperatures continue to impress as we wrap up the month of September. The average high this time of year, 17. Our guaranteed high today is 23. A humidex of 28 this afternoon. It is a little muggy. That's ahead of some mild and muggy air for Thursday with showers and periods of some much needed rain tomorrow. The guaranteed high today, 23.
9: Right now in downtown Toronto, it is partly cloudy, 21 degrees, feels like 26. 680 News Time, 2:03.
21: Passengers who were on board a flight from Dubai to Tel Aviv are finally in Israel after an emergency landing in Saudi Arabia. This after an incident in the cockpit, which reportedly saw one pilot stab the other. Israel's prime minister calling this an attempted hijacking.
9: 680's Scott Burnett is following this story and joins us live with the latest. Scott.
11: Sarah, the flight was nearing Israeli airspace when an altercation broke out in the cockpit. The plane then dropped more than 17,000 feet for two straight minutes. This passenger tells CNN he feared the worst.
22: I'm going to lose all my family. My wife was beside me. My little boy was also beside me, and I was separating from them, and it was very, very terrifying.
11: Passengers managed to subdue the attacker, though, and retake the plane. Relief pilots safely landing in Saudi Arabia. Through a translator, Israeli Prime Minister Benjamin Netanyahu calling this a possible act of terror.
23: One pilot stabbed the second one and probably tried to crush the plane on all its passengers.
11: Fly Dubai airline officials releasing their own statement saying a motive is still unknown and will wait for a formal investigation. Passengers from the flight have since arrived in Tel Aviv after boarding a second Fly Dubai plane that finished the trip. They're being debriefed by Israeli security officials. Scott Burnett, 680 News Radio.
21: Happening in Edmonton this afternoon, the Prime Minister among those there to mark National Truth and Reconciliation Day. Ceremonies have been taking place across the country to honor victims and survivors of residential schools. 680's Richard Southern joins us live with the latest. Richard.
24: Irene, on this day, Truth and Reconciliation Day, meant to honor residential school survivors and to remember the children who never came home. And Anouk Elder, and survivor herself of residential schools, reminisced about the experience to the CBC.
25: It was very hard, especially when you're just, you know, 5, 6, 7, 8 years old and you've never left your parents or grandparents. And then all of a sudden you're in this strange environment where you never got to speak your language and where you never got hugs. That I really missed when I first started going to residential school.
24: In Edmonton, the Prime Minister speaking.
26: To the survivors here with us and to your families near and far, we're here to honor you. Today's ceremony calls on us to hear your stories and to reflect on a dark chapter in Canada's past and to commit to move forward together.
24: For more than a century, the Canadian government and various Christian churches operated the system that forcibly separated First Nation, Inuit, and Métis children from their families. Reporting live, Richard Southern, 680 News Radio.
9: There's a new option for the commute in Scarborough as a dedicated busway opens to replace the old Scarborough RT. 680's Momin Qureshi has been trying it out and has more.
15: Even though the city has been planning to build the Scarborough busway pretty much since the Scarborough RT derailed 3 years ago, when it finally opened this morning, it caught regular transit riders like Kathleen off guard.
27: It was a surprise. I didn't know this was happening, but it was sort of like going through a secret passageway.
15: And do you like it as a transit rider?
27: Anything that saves time in the commute, because there's lots of other things that could go wrong.
15: And save time, it does. It takes about 7 minutes to travel between Kennedy and Ellesmere stations on the corridor that's buses only. That normally takes about 15 minutes. Barvanth is a Scarborough native who tells me this is a long time coming.
28: I've been looking forward to the day that this opens. There are a lot of communities that have been underserved have this open, and people to be able to get across the city, it's great.
15: Riding along the new Scarborough busway, Momin Qureshi, 680 News Radio.
21: Peel police say it's just a matter of time until they find the driver involved in a fatal hit and run in Mississauga. It happened around 6 yesterday evening near Winston Churchill and Dundas West. Constable Tyler Bell gave an update this afternoon.
29: What we can tell you now is that we've identified a suspect vehicle as a 1999 2005 model year Chevrolet Silverado pickup truck, a 1500 series, two-tone dark in color. So right now, actively, the investigators are following up on CCTV cameras as well as substantial dash cam footage that has been provided to investigators.
21: The victim, whose name has not been released, has been identified as a man in his 60s.
9: Environment Canada says we can expect to see a more gradual transition to autumn temperatures, and it's because of what's expected to be the strongest El Nino on record. As 680's Phil Martino tells us, that may delay the fall color change.
17: The orange, red, and yellow colors we usually see outside around this time of year are MIA. Here's the good news. The fall color show is coming. It's just delayed. Environment Canada climatologist David Phillips says despite the holdup, it's going to be worth it.
1: If it's going to be great viewing weather, well, my gosh, it is absolutely looks like it's going to be a perfect 10.
17: He adds Ontario had a right mix of precipitation and temperature over this summer. That mix helps trees produce vibrant foliage in the fall. The fall color change in Ontario usually takes place from mid-September to late October. Experts say the trees will still give us a show, but we just need to be patient. Phil Martino, 680 News Radio.
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9: 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Here's Carrie Prenskis.
19: This report is brought to you by Vertical CPA. Well, there is still a problem on the northbound DVP north of Bayview Bloor. It's partially in the right lane. A minor collision here. Tow truck on the scene. We were misinformed before the last report, but it is still there. It's just adding to your drive up the northbound DVP. Delays from the Gardner up to York Mills. If you're getting onto the northbound 404, at least that route looks to be in good shape. Westbound on the 401, busy from the 412 to Salem. Then you go through delays from the 404 to Avenue, alternately Express and Collectors, and from Keel, alternating Express and Collectors to Dixon, drags again from Highway 25 to Guelph Line. Southbound on the 427, approaching the Gardner in the Express, right lane is blocked because of a stalled vehicle. So it's busy here on the South 427 from south of Burnham Thorpe to approaching the Gardner QEW in the Express mainly, not too bad in the Collectors. Eastbound on the 401, the problem at Liverpool in the Collectors has cleared. It's a busy drive eastbound 401 from south of Pearson to Keel, alternating Express and Collectors, then slow from Avenue Road in the Express and from Bayview in the Collectors to Leslie. Busy heading into Durham from east of Westney to east of Salem. A slow drive southbound on the 404 DVP from Finch to south of Lawrence. And the westbound Gardner is busy approaching Spadina to Strawn. It's slow on the westbound QEW as you head through Burlington, a delay from Burloak to Brant. And if you're off the major routes, there's a closure north of the city at Highway 89 and Airport Road. That intersection is still shut down in all directions for collision cleanup. And then in the city's east end, Traffic Spotter says there's a collision southbound on Warden at Lawrence. Only the right lane is open at that spot. And also construction at Ellesmere and Kennedy are down to a single lane westbound and northbound. 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And with the forecast, here's Denise Andriachi.
20: Varying amounts of sun and cloud today. The guaranteed high is 23. The average this time of year is 17. So we are seeing impressive conditions to wrap up the month. A humidex of 28 this afternoon. We have some much needed rain moving in for Thursday. Looks like scattered showers early in the day and then steadier periods of rain for Thursday night. Also near 23 tomorrow, feeling like 27, and then cooler air behind that cold front. The guaranteed

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1: Right now in downtown Toronto, partly cloudy, 21 with a humidex of 26. 680 News Time, 2:13.
2: China is willing to create a fair environment for Canadian firms, and the offer comes as G20 trade ministers gather in Milwaukee over the next few days. Here's 680's Chris McCusker.
3: China's top international trade negotiator met with Canada's Deputy Minister of International Trade, Glenn Purvis, in Ottawa this week. A Chinese government statement says the goal was to discuss improving the investment environment and that China is willing to work with Canada to create a fair, open, and non-discriminatory business environment. It was the first meeting of the China-Canada Joint Economic and Trade Working Group. Meantime, our Minister of International Trade, Maninder Sidhu, is expected to speak with U.S. Trade Representative Jameson Greer during the G20 Trade Ministers meeting in Wisconsin this week. Canada, of course, looking to drum up trade with other countries in the face of U.S. tariffs. Chris McCusker, 680 News Radio.
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2: It is 22 degrees downtown, mostly cloudy. We've got a humidex of 27. Good afternoon. I'm Irene Preklet.
1: And I'm Sarah Parrott. Here are the top stories this hour.
2: Prime Minister Mark Carney reflected on what he called a dark chapter in Canada's history at a ceremony in Edmonton marking the National Day for Truth and Reconciliation. Carney also told the crowd it's important not only to hear the truth about residential schools, but to act on it. The event is one of many taking place across Canada. Overseas, passengers on board a failed flight from Dubai to Tel Aviv have now arrived in Israel. Their original flight was forced to land in Saudi Arabia after a disturbance on board. Israel's prime minister is calling this a failed hijacking. There are reports one of the pilots stabbed the other pilot. Now time for sports from Sportsnet 590 The Fan. Here's Firzesh Dave.
10: Irene, the new-look Maple Leafs kept it close against Montreal in their season opener, impressing early in Game 1 of 84 as they look for their first win of the campaign tonight. They've got the second half of the back-to-back as they take on the Islanders now, with Gavin McKenna still looking for that first NHL point. Anthony Stolarz has the start for this one. They'll go at 7:30. It'll be on Prime. Hearing from Blue Jays leadership today after that disappointing season, GM Ross Atkins apologizing for its early end, thanking fans for their support and taking responsibility for what happened in terms of what went wrong specifically.
11: A lot of focus has been on the offense, and you know, we understand that and agree with that to some extent, but it's never one thing. We have to, you know, drill down in every area and understand every possible opportunity for improvement. You know, offensively, we never gained any momentum.
10: Meanwhile, the MLB playoffs continue today with a quadruple header. The Phillies and Braves going head-to-head right now on Sportsnet. The White Sox are looking to eliminate the Astros at 5. That's on Sportsnet 1. The Red Sox are hoping to equalize against the Yankees. That's at 8 on Sportsnet. And then Kevin Gausman's got the start for the Cubs as Chicago tries to stay alive against the Padres. That's at 10 on Sportsnet 1. Training camp also rolls on for the Raptors today as they head into their preseason opener on Saturday against Miami. And Mississauga native and Suns forward Dylan Brooks has been charged with a DUI related to an arrest back in March today. Brooks is also facing separate misdemeanor reckless driving and speeding charges related to an arrest in January. Sports at 15 and 45 past every hour or anytime at sportsnet.ca.
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1: There are seafood lovers, and then there are seafood explorers. 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
2: 680 News Time, 219. Peel police are sounding the alarm about distraction thefts after a woman reported having $19,000 worth of jewelry stolen. It happened at the end of July in the Chincoosie Road in Sandalwood Parkwood area. Officers say the victim was approached by two women in a white SUV. One of the women got out, hugged the victim, then allegedly switched her gold necklace with a different one and removed three gold bangles from her wrist. At a news conference this afternoon, detectives say seniors are often the victims.
3: We're seeing a lot of cases of the elderly being targeted. It doesn't appear that the people themselves are targeted. They're crimes of opportunity where their perceived vulnerability is what's caused them to be targeted.
2: Officers say they've received over 230 reports of distraction theft so far across the region this year. They want to remind people to always be aware of their surroundings and to be cautious when approached by strangers. Coming up, traffic and weather together. 680 News Time, 220.
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0: 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That is time for Rogers Xfinity Internet, traffic and weather together on the ones. Here's Carrie Prenskis.
1: This report is brought to you by Woodbine Racetrack. Southbound on the 427, on your approach to the Gardner QEW in the Express, the right lane is blocked, and this is due to a stalled vehicle. So it's busy approaching Dundas to approaching the Gardner in the Express. Eastbound on the QEW, busy through Third Line, another delay from Mississauga Road to Dixie, and it's a slow go on the eastbound Gardner from Spadina to the Jarvis Ramp. Northbound on the John Valley Parkway, there's a collision north of Bayview Bloor. It's partially in the right lane. Truck on scene and delays up the northbound DVP from north of the Gardner up to York Mills. Westbound on the 401, it's busy through the city from the 404 to Avenue, alternating express and collectors. And then you go through more delays from about Keele, alternating express and collectors to Dixon. Also busy through Milton from Highway 25 to Guelph Line. Eastbound 401, it's slow from south of Pearson to Keele, alternating between the express and collectors. And then gradually filling in from east of the Allen to Leslie, again alternating express and collectors, and it's slow heading into Durham from Westney to east of Salem. Busy on the southbound 400 from Shepherd to the 401 ramps, and traffic is slow on the southbound 404 DVP from Finch to south of Lawrence. On city streets, we had a collision reported southbound on Warden at Lawrence. It's blocking the left turn lane and the left lane. And then construction at Ellesmere and Kennedy. Westbound traffic is reduced to a single lane. Northbound Kennedy, north of Ellesmere at Progress. You're down to a single right lane there, so that's causing delays. And then a full closure north of the city at Highway 89 and Airport Road. This intersection is shut down in all directions due to a collision. Global Racing, an iconic stage. 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And with the extended forecast, here's Denise Andriacci.
2: Varying amounts of sun and cloud today, although we're leaning on the cloudier side of things with mild and muggy air. Once again above seasonal. The average this time of year, 17. Our guaranteed high, 23. A humidex of 28. Much needed rain in the forecast for Thursday. Scattered showers early on and then periods of some

0: Steadier rain later in the day, up to 25 millimeters. Sun and cloud with the chance of showers on Friday near 19. And it's going to be a cooler, seasonal, sunny first weekend of October with daytime highs in the teens. The guaranteed high today, 23.
1: Right now in downtown Toronto, it's partly cloudy, 21 degrees, feels like 26. 680 News Time, 224.
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10: There wasn't a night that I didn't look out at the crowd and not have a sense of appreciation. 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
10: I think there's just such an overwhelming level of compassion for him because of our belief in him, the same belief that led us, you know, to where we are with the commitment we made to him, knowing how disappointing that was to him and how important it was to our performance is just tough. 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
9: 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I'm Brijesh Dave.
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1: 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That's time for the Dynamic Market Minute. Here's Chris McCusker.
13: Irene, still looking at a mixed day on Wall Street after some decent data in the U.S. So a cooler than expected inflation reading today and then some resilient consumer spending. Investors, though, seemingly not overly convinced. The Dow is down 212 points. The S&P higher by 31. The Nasdaq up by 228. Brent Joyce is chief investment strategist at BMO Private Wealth, and he reminds us there is a lot for investors to consider.
14: The stories in there that are less cyclical, which would be the AI trade, would be the technology, the communication services, those have flopped back and forth between AI is great, AI is awful. The earnings have delivered, and in an environment where the economy might cool, higher interest rates are not going to derail the AI spend.
13: Now, shares in Microsoft, speaking of AI spend, on track for the best quarter since 1991. That stock is looking at a pop of almost 40%, and it's thanks to its position in the AI space. Shares today higher by 1.8%. On Bay Street, the TSX lower for a third day. It's down 147 points. 35,313. Gold futures higher, but just by $2 to 4,181. Now, oil is seeing a partial rebound after a drop of more than $3 yesterday. Right now, up by $1.30 to $90.65 a barrel. If it were to close right here, it would finish the month of September pretty much where it started the month of September. interesting given the roller coaster ride in between. And then the Canadian dollar right now is

0: lower by about a fifth of a cent, 70.29 cents U.S. Bitcoin a little bit higher as well right now, up by a third of a percent, 83,870. I'm Chris McCusker.
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6: It's Wednesday, September 30th. Good afternoon. I'm Alex Bloomfield.
0: And I'm Laura Carney. Here's what's making news this hour.
7: Passengers jumped into action to help retake an Israel-bound plane falling out of the sky.
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7: Israeli officials are calling the incident an act of terror.
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10: Truth and reconciliation ceremonies taking place across the country, including in Edmonton, where the Prime Minister speaks.
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13: The dedicated Scarborough Busway is now officially open.
14: It's sort of like going through a secret passageway.
13: I'm out talking to transit riders about the bus-only corridor that runs along the old Scarborough RT route.
15: The Maple Leafs and Islanders head to Scotiabank Arena tonight. The Blue Jays brass puts a bow on 2026, and we have another quadruple header on the diamond. Sports at 45.
0: Bay Street lower for a third day. It's down by more than 100 points. The Dow drops by almost 200, and the NASDAQ up by more than 200. Business at 56. 680 News Time, 2:31.
6: Time for Rogers Xfinity Internet, traffic and weather together on the ones. Here's Carrie Prunskis.
0: This report is brought to you by Rogers. Southbound on the 427, there's still this problem approaching the Gardner QEW and the Express. The right lane is blocked. It's because of a stalled truck, and it looks like there's a fire crew on scene. MTO crews here as well. So southbound 427, it's backed up from south of Burnham Thorpe to approaching the Gardner in the Express. Better in the collectors. But just keep in mind, if you need to get onto the QEW, you have to be in those express lanes. There's a collector ramp to the Gardner. Eastbound QEW, busy through third line, slows again approaching Mississauga Road to Dixie, and a delay on the eastbound Gardner from Spadina to the Jarvis ramp. Northbound on the DVP, that problem north of Bayview Bloor has cleared. I do not see that on the traffic camera anymore. It's busy up the northbound DVP from north of the Gardner to York Mills, but looks okay on the northbound 404. Westbound on the 401, it's slow approaching the 412 to Salem, then busy from the 404, alternately express and collectors to Dixon, another bunch up through Highway 25. And you're going through delays on the eastbound 401 from Dixie to Leslie, alternating express and collectors. And then it's slow through Ajax from Westney to east of Salem. And off the highways, there's a collision reported southbound Warden at Lawrence. It's blocking the left turn lane and the left lane. Also, construction at Ellesmere and Kennedy is causing delays going westbound and northbound at that intersection. And Highway 89 and Airport Road, that is still closed because of an earlier collision. Cottage plans this weekend? 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And with the forecast, here's Denise Andriacci.
16: It's mostly cloudy and 22 at Pearson. Feels like 27. It's another mild and muggy day as we wrap up September. Some showers late tonight, and tomorrow is wet weather. We need it. We need some rain. We'll have some showers on and off throughout the day, and especially more cumulative rain through late day Thursday, up to 25 millimeters, and then some fresher air behind that active weather as we move.

0: 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The guaranteed high today, 23.
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2: Dramatic moments in the sky over the Arabian Peninsula this morning. Passengers intervening to help prevent the apparent hijacking of a passenger flight bound for Israel, which eventually landed safely in Saudi Arabia.
1: 680 Scott Burnett joins us with what we're learning about the suspects.
3: An altercation between the two pilots and the cockpit of the Israel-bound flight sent the plane plummeting toward the ground for about two straight minutes. This passenger tells CNN he feared for his family's lives.
4: It was very, very terrifying. There was a group of young people, and they fought with the second pilot.
3: Relief pilots on board managed to retake the controls and land in Saudi Arabia, a feat unto itself as the descent reportedly broke the rudder of the plane, sources suggesting the pilot was stabbed by his co-pilot, who officials say was an Omani national. Speaking through a translator, Israeli Prime Minister Benjamin Netanyahu calls it a terror attack, alleging the co-pilot intended to crash the plane.
5: A severe security incident. Almost all the passengers on that flight were Israelis.
3: A motive for the incident remains unclear. No country or group has claimed responsibility. Scott Burnett, 680 News Radio.
2: Orange shirts dot schoolyards and offices across the country today on this fifth annual National Day for Truth and Reconciliation. 680's Richard Southern joins us live with the solemn ceremonies, including an emotional speech from the Prime Minister. Richie.
6: Yeah, it is a day, Alex, to honor residential school survivors and their families and to remember the children who didn't return home. Ceremonies took place right across Canada, including a moving one in Edmonton, where we heard today from an Indigenous leader.
7: There's some people are denying that it didn't happen. I listened to these stories. They were sharing their stories from the heart, the pain, their truth. They're not lies.
6: Prime Minister Carney speaking as well.
8: So many were taken from their homes, their families. All were separated. All were separated. Some never came home. And this is not a distant chapter in Canada's past, but a truth that endures.
6: Indeed, Canada's residential schools operated from 1857 up until 1996. Some 150,000 Indigenous children were forced to leave their families to attend the government or church-run institutions. Reporting live, Richard Southern, 680 News Radio.
1: Toronto's Bidasige Park is now home to a brand new 15-foot sculpture. Celebrated Cree artist Kent Monkman debuted his bronze structure dubbed The Colony. It features beavers dancing and feasting, evoking the feeling of many Indigenous ceremonies. It highlights the vital role of beavers to North American Indigenous groups.
2: Peel Region is grappling with what is now a two-year spike in distraction thefts, mainly targeting seniors. 680's Sophia Vavaroutsos joins us live with a new appeal from police. Sophia.
9: Alex, the case that sparked today's warnings from investigators saw a woman robbed of $19,000 worth of gold jewelry. It happened in July near Chincoosie Road and Sandalwood Parkway in Brampton. Investigators say the elderly victim was approached by two women in a white SUV. When one of the suspects hugged the victim, she allegedly replaced the victim's gold necklace with a different one and took three gold bangles off her wrist. While officers say elderly people are often targeted, at a news conference this afternoon, detectives warned anyone can be a victim of distraction theft.
10: These offenders are highly skilled at gaining trust and taking advantage of a moment of distraction. Reporting these incidents can help our investigators identify suspects and prevent others from being victimized.
9: The force has recorded 266 incidents so far this year, up slightly from last year, and marking a massive increase in the crime since 2024, when just 25 were reported. Officers are reminding the public to be cautious when approached by others in public who attempt to hug or get close or offer gifts. Reporting live, Sophia Vavaruzzo, 680 News Radio.
1: Peel police are confident they will identify the vehicle believed to have hit and killed a man last night in Mississauga by the end of the day. Peel police say they are on the hunt for either 1999 to 2005 1500 series Chevy Silverado pickup truck that's dark two-tone in color.
11: So what we're asking for is any motorists that were in the vicinity traveling in that intersection, either southbound on Winston Churchill Boulevard or westbound on Dundas, in and around 6 o'clock, to please have a look at that footage, retain that footage, and if you happen to have caught this 2005 to 1999 model year Chevrolet pickup truck, to please contact investigators.
1: The victim, a man in his 60s, was hit within a crosswalk near Winston Churchill and Dundas.
2: Buses are now rolling along the former route of the Scarborough RT. 680's Momin Qureshi hopped on board to gather reaction.
12: More than 3 years after the Scarborough RT derailed, the dedicated Scarborough busway is now up and running. For the 4-kilometer stretch between Kennedy and Ellesmere stations, the buses go along the same corridor where the RT used

0: to go, but now it's buses only. No cars, no cyclists, no pedestrians. I spoke to Danny as she rode the bus with a big smile on her face.
1: I think it's pretty great. Also, a little nostalgic going down the old route. It's just great. Like, anything that makes transit faster for people is great overall.
0: For the remainder of the route, the bus has to navigate traffic along a red bus-only lane between Ellesmere and Scarborough Centre stations. The busway is opening over 6 months ahead of schedule at a total cost of almost $94 million. Momin Qureshi, 680 News Radio.
2: And the Maple Leafs get right back to it tonight for Game 2 at Scotiabank Arena.
3: There was some good and some bad in last night's defeat, and among the bad, defenseman Darren Radish, who was really fighting the puck in his Maple Leaf debut, head coach Jim Hiller following the morning skate.
4: We're all human, so you have a little extra pressure because of all the things you mentioned, no matter what. So you can stay just relaxed and go out there and play, but I think he'll have to work his way through that. I think getting the first one out of the way probably will help.
3: The Leafs will end their back-to-back at Scotiabank Arena, taking on Matthew Shea and the New York Islanders. Toronto set to make two lineup changes as goaltender Anthony Stolarz makes his season debut, and forward Bo Grew heads into the lineup, likely taking the spot of Zach MacEwen. Face-off 7:30. Alex Cicero, 680 News Radio.
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6: Gas price update. Enpro predicts the price will drop 2 cents at midnight to $1.78.9 a liter at most GTA stations. We'll check traffic in 60 seconds, including southbound 427 south of Dundas in the express. The right lane is blocked.
2: 680 News, time 2:40.
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6: Time for Rogers Xfinity Internet, traffic and weather together on the ones. 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
13: This report is brought to you by the City of Toronto. Southbound on the 427, on your approach to the Gardner and QEW in the Express, the right lane is blocked, and this is due to a stalled vehicle. Delays have been kind of going back and forth between minor and a little worse than minor, but for now it's just a little bit busy here on the southbound 427 as you head past Dundas in the Express. There's now a problem affecting one of the ramps onto the northbound 427. MTO says the westbound Highway 7 ramp to the northbound 427 has been closed, and that is due to a collision. It's busy up the northbound 427 from the Gardner to the 401, mainly in the Express, but looks okay once you get north of the 401. A new problem on the eastbound 401. It's approaching Port Union in the Express. Looks like a collision on the left shoulder. A busy drive eastbound 401 from Dixie to Leslie, alternating Express and collectors, and then a bit busy as you approach Port Union in the Express. It's slow after that from Westney to east of Salem. Westbound on the 401, a delay from approaching the 412 to Salem. Then it's busy from the 404, alternately Express and collectors to Dixon. A bit of a bunch up at the 410 collectors, and then slow through Highway 25. Southbound 400 is busy from Shepherd to the 401 ramps, and it's a slow go on the southbound 404 DVP from Finch to south of Lawrence. Westbound Gardner, a delay from Jarvis to Strawn, and the westbound QEW is filling in from Dixie to west of Cawthra, and then busy on and off from the Ford plant to Brant. In town, there's construction at Ellesmere and Kennedy. You're down to a single lane westbound and northbound Kennedy, north of Ellesmere at Progress. Just the right lane is getting through, so delays there. As well, keep in mind that the intersection of Highway 89 and Airport Road is still closed in all directions. That's for a collision investigation. Get ready to vote in

0: Toronto's municipal election. Advance voting is open October 6th to the 11th. Find where to vote and what to bring at toronto.ca/elections. And with the forecast, here's Denise Andriacci.
1: It is 22 degrees right now, feels like 27, another warm and slightly muggy afternoon with some cloudy skies right now and the chance of showers later tonight. It's a rainy day tomorrow. We have scattered showers and also periods of rain, especially kind of later in the day. That's when we'll likely see a bit more consistency with that wet weather. It's been a very dry stretch, so we do need the rain, but all of that is going to shift the weather pattern. We will finally get into, and I'm not saying it's a good thing, but we'll finally get into more of a fresher October-like feel as we move through the first weekend of October, expecting temperatures in the teens through the day, but single-digit overnight lows are possible too. So it's time to pull out some of those warm layers. The guaranteed high today, 23.
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3: A soft economy should limit the number of interest rate hikes by the Bank of Canada, at least this year. 680 business analyst Chris McCusker with more.
4: Trade uncertainty and slowing immigration levels could hold the Bank of Canada back from too many interest rate hikes in the months ahead. That's according to Capital Economics. The firm argues risk plaguing Canada's growth prospects will likely limit how much inflation will rise in the near term. Even as financial markets have increasingly shifted to favor interest rate hikes sooner than later, even as oil prices stoke fears of persistent inflation. Economists at Capital Economics say the central bank will raise the policy rate to 2.75% with a pair of quarter point hikes starting next year, but will resist going further to avoid hampering growth. Chris McCusker, 680 News Radio.
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3: 22 degrees, mainly cloudy in downtown Toronto. Good afternoon. I'm Alex Bloomfield.
2: And I'm Laura Carney. Here are the top stories this hour.
3: Investigators say the suspect in the alleged attempted takeover of a Fly Dubai flight bound for Israel this morning was the co-pilot, an Omani national, who stabbed the other pilot before being subdued by passengers on board as the plane descended some 17,000 feet in 2 minutes before being landed safely by two other pilots in Saudi Arabia. Field police are raising the alarm about distraction thefts with over 260 incidents this year alone, part of a two-year dramatic spike in that part of the GTA, and coming up after sports.
12: If you're wondering where the fall color change is, you're not alone. The normal window for autumn foliage is from mid-September to late October, but this year it is delayed.
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3: Alex Sixero.
13: Alex, Maple Leafs have another chance at win number one as they host Matthew Schaefer and the Islanders this evening. Head coach Jim Hiller making a couple of changes. Goaltender Anthony Stolarz makes his season debut, as will forward Bo Grew. Faceoff goes at 7:30. Blue Jays GM Ross Atkins held his end-of-season news conference today a lot earlier than expected.
14: Whether it's run scoring, run prevention, defense, base running, you know, there's one person to look at for the reasons for that, and that's me. You know, I'm sorry we're here today.
13: Atkins said everything will be assessed in the offseason. Also said that Ernie Clement will have to earn being the everyday second baseman next year. All four wildcard series back on the diamond today. Right now on Sportsnet, Game 2 between the Braves and the Phillies. They're tied at ones in the second. And Greg Powers, Arizona State University men's hockey head coach, has been placed on administrative leave. The program has been under investigation since Hamilton native and Blues prospect Matthew Mayich collapsed last month during an outdoor preseason workout, suffering heat stroke. Mayich remains on life support. This is 680 News Radio.
15: You've got places you need to go. Ontario is getting you there faster and easier. That's why we're building Highway 413. The 52-kilometer highway will connect Halton, Peel, and York regions, shortening

0: fall color change in Ontario, including Toronto Islands and Rattlesnake Point in Milton. But you'll have to put that on hold this year. Experts say warmer El Nino weather might delay and prolong the season's color progression in the province. According to Environment Canada climatologist David Phillips, despite the delay, it's going to be worth it. Ontario had a right mix of precipitation and temperature over the summer, and they help trees produce vibrant foliage in the fall.
1: You're going to see these brilliant colors.
0: The fall color change in Ontario usually takes place between mid-September and late October. Phil Martino, 680 News Radio.
2: In 60 seconds, a look at the roads and the extended forecast.
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6: This report is brought to you by Shoppers Drug Mart. I'm just looking at a new problem on the northbound 427. It's just north of Rathburn in the Express, and it looks like one of the center lanes is blocked with a collision. And I can see another vehicle pulled over on the right shoulder here as well. I think two trucks involved. So northbound on the 427, it's getting heavily backed up from the Gardner up to Rathburn in the Express. And collector lanes are starting to fill in, but for now, they're moving along much better. And there's also a ramp closure for the northbound 427. It's the westbound Highway 7 ramp to northbound 427 that's closed, and that's because of another collision. Southbound on the 427, approaching the Gardner in the Express, right lane is blocked with a stalled vehicle. Just a minor slowdown through Dundas in the Express. And on the eastbound 401, approaching Port Union in the Express, watch out for a collision. It's on the left shoulder. A busy drive on the eastbound 401 from Dixie to Leslie, alternating Express and collectors. And a little bit slow here as you approach Port Union in the Express. And then it's busy after that from Westney to east of Salem. Delays westbound 401 from approaching the 412 to Salem. Then busy from the 404, alternately Express and collectors to Dixon. Bunches up at the 410 collectors and then slow through Highway 25. A slow drive on the southbound 404 DVP from Finch to south of Lawrence. And the westbound Gardner is busy from Jarvis to Strawn. It's slow on the eastbound Gardner from Spadina to the Jarvis ramp. And a delay up the northbound Don Valley Parkway as you approach Bloor to York Mills. The intersection of Highway 89 and Airport Road is still closed in all directions, and that is for collision cleanup. There was a truck rollover at that intersection. 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And with the extended forecast, here's Denise Andriachi.
7: Well, some big changes headed our way. We are wrapping up September today with warm air as per usual, a little humidity too. It feels like 27, and then some wet weather for tomorrow, the 1st of October. And we've had quite the dry streak. So the chance of showers tonight, more wet weather tomorrow, kind of on and off periods of rain and scattered showers Thursday. Still warm and a little muggy though. And then we start to freshen up Friday and then the weekend. The weekend is sunny and crisp. I mean, temperatures this time of year should be in the teens, and we're likely going to sort of see upper teens, maybe low 20s across the GTA for the weekend. It's the overnight lows that get really chilly. We're expecting single digit lows. And that's going to be for a few days. Then we'll start to kind of just trend in general, a much cooler week ahead next week. So pull out those fall layers. You're going to need them. It's 22 degrees right now. Our overnight low tonight is near 14.
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3: York Regional Police say they're monitoring reports of threats made against Islamic institutions across the country. Police say there's no known threat or connection to York Region, but they have an increased presence where people gather. They're asking residents to stay vigilant and report anything suspicious to police. Canada's Joshua Kuttrick will soon be heading to the International Space Station. Kuttrick and three other astronauts assigned to NASA's SpaceX Crew 13 mission blast off from Kennedy Space Center Thursday morning. Former astronaut Bob Thirsk says the mission will be a dream come true for Kuttrick, but also it will help Canadians here on Earth.
4: Josh will be spending much of his time aboard the station doing research from a variety of scientific disciplines, from life sciences and biological science to fluid physics, combustion sciences, technical demonstrations, and those will all be geared towards bringing the new knowledge, the benefits back home to society.
3: Thirsk was the first Canadian astronaut to go on a long-duration expedition to the space station. In 60 seconds, the TSX extends a losing streak to close out September. We'll go to Chris McCusker.
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3: Now the dynamic market minute. Here is Chris McCusker.
5: Well, Alex, the CEO of Ford is hoping bilateral trade deals are reached with Canada and Mexico as soon as possible. Jim Farley telling reporters in Detroit that tariffs imposed by the U.S. president seem to ignore the previously negotiated CUSMA, which he says is critical to the auto industry. And the tariffs have added billions in additional costs for the automakers. So he says bilateral deals could serve as a foundation for a broader deal. Shares in Ford Motor Company right now down 2.2% on Wall Street. It is a mixed day on Wall Street with the Dow down 230, the S&P higher by 26, and the NASDAQ up by 214. The TSX is lower for a third day. It's down 106. 35,353, on track for a drop of about 2.5% this month. Gold futures right now higher by $2 to 4,181. Oil today up by $1.04 to $90.42 a barrel, jumped by about $5 this month. And then our loonie is down a fifth of a cent, 70.28 cents U.S. I'm Chris McCusker.
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4: It's Wednesday, September 30th. Good afternoon. I'm Laura Carney.
2: I'm Alex Bloomfield. Here's what's making news right now.
5: A terrifying 2 minutes for passengers on board a Fly Dubai plane bound for Tel Aviv.
6: The plane was falling down.
5: The plane's co-pilot now in custody, accused of stabbing his pilot in an alleged terror plot.
7: So many were taken from their homes. Some never came home.
8: Across the country, ceremonies took place to mark Truth and Reconciliation Day, including one that saw an emotional speech from the Prime Minister.
9: An elderly woman robbed of $19,000 worth of gold jewelry in Brampton is sparking renewed concern about distraction thefts, with Peel Police out with a warning for the public.
10: After months of planning and building, the Express Scarborough Busway is now officially up and running.
11: Smoother and a lot faster, yeah.
10: Awesome.
11: Yeah, loved
10: it. It goes along the corridor of the old Scarborough RT.
12: Stolarz gets the nod as the Maple Leafs host the Islanders this evening. Blue Jays leadership speaks on a disappointing year, and it's another busy day in the MLB postseason. Sports at 15.
4: It's still a mixed day on markets, with Bay Street lower for a third day, down by more than 100 points. The Dow drops by more than 200, and the NASDAQ up by more than 200. Business at 26.
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4: Time for Rogers Xfinity Internet traffic and weather together. 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
13: This report is brought to you by Co-operators. Northbound on the 427 at Rathburn in the Express, the center lane and part of the right lane blocked. And this is due to a collision. There's another vehicle on the right shoulder you got to watch out for. So northbound 427, traffic is at a crawl from the Gardner in the Express and from Dundas in the Collectors to this collision at Rathburn. Also, towards the top end of the 427, the westbound Highway 7 ramp to the northbound 427 is closed, and that is due to another collision. Southbound 427, that problem approaching the Gardner and the Express just cleared, so those delays are improving. There's a new problem. It's on the eastbound 401 east of Warden in the Express. The left lane is blocked because of a stalled vehicle. Also, watch out for a collision on your approach to Port Union in the Express. Vehicles on the left shoulder there. Delays on the eastbound 401 from east of Dixie to Leslie, alternating Express and Collectors, busy through Warden in the Express, and then it's slow heading into Durham from Westney to east of Salem. Busy drive on the westbound 401 from approaching the 412 to Salem, then slow from the 404, alternately Express and Collectors to Dixon by the 410 Collectors and through Highway 25. North of the city at Highway 89 and Airport Road, there's still a full closure of that intersection. That's for collision cleanup. 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And with the forecast, here's Denise Andriacci.
14: Well, conditions are pretty quiet. It's mild and muggy. 22 feels like 27. Could see some showers tonight. We'll definitely have some wet weather Thursday, but we need it. It's been a very dry stretch. So about 15 to up to 25 millimeters tomorrow, but that's spread out through the day and night. I would keep the umbrella handy, though. It is going to be a little bit unsettled at times. Our overnight low tonight near 15.
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4: An Omani national co-piloting a flight to Tel Aviv is being accused of stabbing the pilot and attempting to crash the plane.
2: 680 Scott Burnett tells us some brave passengers helped avoid disaster.
5: According to video taken on the Israel-bound flight, an altercation in the cockpit left the pilot bloody and injured. One of the passengers on board tells CNN that's when the plane took a sudden nosedive.
6: When the pilot lost his control and the plane was falling down, and then I felt that I'm going to lose all my family.
5: The plane dropping over 17,000 feet for 2 minutes straight before passengers subdued the co-pilot and crew managed to land the plane safely in Saudi Arabia. Speaking through a translator, Israeli Prime Minister Benjamin Netanyahu praised those on board.
15: I salute those heroes.

0: who were resourceful and saved the plane.
1: Israeli officials believe the co-pilot was attempting to crash the plane as part of a terror attack. That has yet to be confirmed. Both the pilot and co-pilot remain in hospital, the co-pilot in police custody. Scott Burnett, 680 News Radio.
2: 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Today is the National Day for Truth and Reconciliation, a day to reflect on a dark chapter in this country's history. Ceremonies are happening across the country, including in Edmonton, where the Prime Minister remembered the thousands of children ripped from their homes and sent to residential schools. 680's Richard Southern joins us live with more. Richie.
3: Yeah, I'll tell you, the ceremony's very moving, very emotional, Laura, including this one in Edmonton that began with an Indigenous elder speaking.
4: You don't have to be an expert in history to take part in reconciliation. Sometimes it starts with something very simple, the ability to listen and to learn the truth.
3: Prime Minister Carney speaking as well.
5: Truth is the foundation of justice. We shouldn't choose which parts of our history to remember. We shouldn't admire the beadwork and forget the children that were forced into uniforms. And we should not hear the truth of residential schools and fail to act on it.
3: For more than a century, the Canadian government and various Christian churches operated a system that forcibly separated over 150,000 First Nations, Inuit, and Métis children from their families. Reporting live, Richard Southern, 680 News Radio.
6: In British Columbia, a Truth and Reconciliation event has been canceled after four people were struck by a car. Delta police say the incident happened shortly before 11 this morning on Tsawwassen lands. Investigators say this time it appears to be a medical incident and the four pedestrians are being assessed by emergency health services.
2: In Brampton, Peel police are sounding the alarm about the number of distraction thefts, including one incident that saw thieves make off with thousands in gold jewelry. 680's Sophia Vavaroutsos joins us live with the latest from investigators. Sophia.
7: Laura, the case saw an elderly woman approached by two women in a white SUV. The officers say one of the suspects hugged the victim, allegedly swapping out her gold necklace for another one and removing three gold bangles from her wrist. Investigators say the total value of the stolen jewelry was more than $19,000 and no arrests have been made so far, but it's prompting renewed warnings from police. Peel Police Constable Mandeep Khatra says it's important to be aware when approached by strangers, especially in parking lots, at gas stations, and outside places of worship.
8: If someone approaches you with an unusual request, is being overly nice, offers you a gift, or attempts to place jewelry on you, please create some distance right away and end the interaction. Keep your valuables secure and avoid displaying expensive jewelry whenever possible.
7: Officers say elderly victims are often targeted, but add that anyone can be a victim of distraction theft. The region has recorded 266 reports so far this year, marking a major increase since 2024, which saw just 25 cases. Reporting live, Sophia Vavaroutsos, 680 News Radio.
6: 680 News time, 3:07. Transit users in Scarborough are now able to get around a little quicker. 680's Momin Qureshi has more on the opening of the Scarborough Busway.
9: Passengers I talked to at Kennedy Station are raving about their ride along the new Scarborough Busway.
10: Much faster?
11: A lot smoother and a lot faster, yeah.
9: Awesome.
11: Yeah, loved
9: Thank
11: it.
12: You. It was kind of cool. I was like, yo, it's faster.
9: Between Kennedy and Ellesmere stations, the buses now travel along the same corridor where the Scarborough RT used to run. But it's buses only. Najibi tells me that 4-kilometer stretch will save him a lot of time every day.
13: Before, like 15 to 20 minutes, but now 7 minutes, very good.
9: Makes you happy.
13: Yeah, very, very, very happy.
9: Between Scarborough Center and Ellesmere stations, buses do have to deal with traffic while traveling along a red painted bus only lane on Ellesmere. The Scarborough Busway costing the city almost $94 million and is opening almost 6 months ahead of schedule. Momin Qureshi, 680 News Radio.
2: 680 News time, 3:08. A quick turnaround for the Maple Leafs, who are back at it at Scotiabank Arena tonight. We get more from 680's Alex Sixero.
14: So the Maple Leafs have another chance at getting that first win of the season as they will soon host Matthew Schaefer and the New York Islanders. Leafs had some good things happen in last night's loss against the Habs, with Kirill Marchenko really standing out after getting just 4 hours of sleep. Teammate Nick Paul on what he saw.
15: Yeah, coming over, new systems, new everything. I thought he did a really good job of playing, create some great opportunities that could end up in the back of the net and some chances. So, yeah, thought it was good.
14: On night two of the back-to-back, Coach Jim Hiller makes two lineup changes. Sergei Bobrovsky will rest, so Anthony Stolarz makes his season debut in goal. And forward Bo Grew will play and could take the spot of Zach McEwen. Puck drop 7:30. Alex Sixero, 680 News Radio.
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2: 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Enpro predicts the price will drop 2 cents at midnight to $1.78.9 a liter at most GTA stations. In 60 seconds, traffic and weather together, including three problems on the eastbound 401 in Scarborough.
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8: This report is brought to you by Jumbo Lobster Clubhouse. A couple of issues affecting the northbound 427 at Rathburn in the Express. The center lane is blocked because of a collision. And farther north, there's no access to the northbound 427 from westbound Highway 7. That ramp onto the north 427 is still closed because of another collision. I can see emergency crews still here. So you have heavy traffic up the northbound 427 jammed from the Gardner in the Express and approaching Dundas and the Collectors up to Rathburn, and a little bit busy at Highway 7. Eastbound on the 401, three problems in Scarborough. East of Warden in the Express, the left lane is blocked with a stalled vehicle, and there's a collision now east of Meadowvale in the Collectors. That's blocking the two left lanes. And then just as you're approaching Port Union, so very shortly after that east of Meadowvale Collector problems, there's another collision in the Express, but vehicles are on the left shoulder there, so no lanes are blocked. But you have delays to go through from east of Dixie to Leslie, alternating Express and Collectors. Then it's slow from Victoria Park to east of Warden in the Express, and be careful east of Meadowvale in both the Express and Collectors. Beyond that, it's slow from Westney to east of Salem. A busy drive westbound 401 from approaching the 412 to Salem, then delays from Victoria Park, alternately Express and Collectors, to Dixon by the 410 Collectors and through Highway 25. It's a slow go on the westbound Gardner QEW combination from Jarvis to Strawn, then from Kipling to west of Cawthra, from the Ford plant to Trafalgar, and from Bronte to Brant. Northbound DVP, that's slow from Dundas up to York Mills, and just minor volume northbound 404 through Bloomington with the long-term construction there. We had a call from a traffic spotter on city streets. There's a collision at Dixon and Martin Grove, and also north of the city at Highway 89 and Airport Road. All lanes are blocked at that intersection due to a collision. Take on Lobster Mountain, the 2-pound-plus tower of tender lobster at Jumbo Lobster Clubhouse and Fishman Lobster Clubhouse. Savor the height of seafood dining in Richmond Hill and Scarborough. And with the forecast, here's Denise Andriacci.
9: It's 22 degrees and cloudy, feels like 27. It's another mild day. We've seen really solid, warm temperatures for the entire month of September, but tomorrow's October and we have some rain. It's still mild and muggy, but beyond that, get ready for some fresher air. It's sort of gradual through the weekend, but it will be very noticeable next week. So pull out those fall layers. The guaranteed high today, 23.
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2: After naming Canada as an associate member of the EU, details on what it means may now be emerging. With a document known as Alliance for the Future, 680 business analyst Chris McCusker has more.
10: The partnership is laid out in a joint statement seen by Bloomberg News and Politico, which Canada and the EU will endorse at an upcoming summit October 29th and 30th. The EU and Canada will study the best way to enhance digital links between Europe, Canada, and Asia through new new subsea cable infrastructure, and there will also be a long-term feasibility study on liquefied natural gas exports. The partnership would also include the joint purchase of de Havilland water bombers to fight wildfires. Now, the budding EU-Canada alliance has been building for months as a way for both parties to counterbalance the U.S. and China. Chris McCusker, 680 News Radio.
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3: Cloudy downtown, 22 degrees. Good afternoon. I'm Laura Carney.
4: I'm Alex Bloomfield. Here are the top stories this hour.
3: Chaos and terror aboard a Fly Dubai flight when an Omani national co-piloting a flight to Tel Aviv appears to have stabbed the pilot in an attempt to crash the plane. Passengers subdued the attacker and were able to retake the plane with relief pilots safely landing it in Saudi Arabia. Ceremonies are happening across the country today on this National Day for Truth and Reconciliation. Prime Minister Mark Carney spoke to a crowd in Edmonton honoring survivors of Canada's residential school system and to remember the children who never returned home. And Peel police say there's been an alarming number of distraction thefts this year, including one incident that saw thieves steal $19,000 in gold jewelry from an elderly woman.
4: Time now for sports.
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4: Laura, the Maple Leafs are right back at Scotiabank Arena tonight with the New York Islanders in town with some good and some bad in last night's loss to the Habs, and coach Jim Hiller is making a pair of changes. Goaltender Anthony Stolarz gets the nod on night two of the back-to-back, and we'll see forward Bo Grew for the first time this season face off at 7:30. We heard from Blue Jays leadership today with President Mark Shapiro fully behind his superstar after a down year, which included those comments about his contract that went viral.
5: Again, I double down on the fact that I believe in Vlad as a player and a person, and I know how much he cares, and that's how I interpret those comments, that they weren't a reflection of how much he cares.
4: GM Ross Atkins says everything will be assessed after a last place finish. Baseball wildcard round continues today. Right now, game two between the Braves and the Phillies. The Braves going for the sweep. It's a 1-1 tie in the fourth. And could Ronaldo and Portugal be heading for a breakup? Cristiano Ronaldo has left Portugal's training camp ahead of tomorrow's matchup with Denmark in the Nations League. The 41-year-old did not play Sunday versus Norway and was not good to start for the game tomorrow again. Denmark. Ronaldo on Instagram says he will soon tell his side of the story. Sports at 15 and 45 past every hour or anytime at sportsnet.ca.
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3: A European group called the Permanent People's Tribunal released a report today into Canada's treatment of Indigenous peoples. Glenn McGregor with City News reports the group held hearings in Canada back in May.
4: That process found Canada did indeed conduct a form of what they call colonial genocide against First Nations, Inuit, and Métis people. And they say this mistreatment continues on today despite attempts

0: attempts at reconciliation by governments, federal, provincial, past and present. Now, the tribunal report addresses issues like the reports of unmarked graves found at residential schools and what they estimate to be more than 4,000 women and girls who have gone missing or were found to have been killed since the 1970s. But it also points to another current problems, like the number of Indigenous kids in the child welfare system currently. Indigenous people way overrepresented in that system. And then there's the living conditions on First Nations, water quality, and the impact of ongoing resource and infrastructure development.
1: Today, the tribunal says failures to address intergenerational trauma and other ongoing issues from that period are effectively an extension of this genocide intended to maintain, quote, the settlers' status quo. Coming up in 60 seconds, traffic and your extended forecast.
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7: This report is brought to you by Rogers. I'm just looking at a new problem on the westbound 401. It's just on your approach to the 404 in the express. Looks like lane 2 from the left is blocked. I think it's a collision here, just involving two vehicles. You'll find a delay on the westbound 401 first through Durham from west of Brock Street to Salem. Then it's busy from Victoria Park past this 404 problem. And you're going through delays alternating express and collectors to Dixon. Eastbound on the 401, the problem east of Warden in the express has cleared, but two issues east of Meadowvale. In the collectors, the two left lanes are blocked, and then in the express, just the left shoulder occupied because of another collision. So delays on the eastbound 401 from Dixie to Kennedy, alternating express and collectors. A little bit of a bunch up east of Meadowvale collectors, and then it's slow from Westney to east of Salem. A couple of problems northbound 427 at Rathburn in the express. The right lane is blocked with a collision, and the westbound Highway 7 ramp to the northbound 427 is closed. That's another collision. So it's extremely slow from the Gardner up to Rathburn and the express and collectors, but not too bad once you get north of the 401. If you're traveling the westbound Gardner QEW, busy from Jarvis to Strawn, then Kipling to west of Cawthra, from the Ford plant to Trafalgar, and from Bronte to Brant. It's busy on the eastbound QEW Gardner from Mississauga Road to Dixie and approaching Spadina to the Jarvis ramp. There's still a full closure at the intersection of Highway 89 and Airport Road. That intersection is shut down. It's because of a collision from this morning. There was a truck rollover. We also had a collision reported at Dixon and Martin Grove. And don't forget about that construction at Bayview and Post Road. North and southbound traffic reduced to a single lane. Cottage plans this weekend? 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And with the extended forecast, here's Denise Andriacci.
8: Oh, lots happening over the next few days. Some weather changes. It's been dry. It's been warm. No exception for today. 22 feeling like 27. Increasing clouds. Slight chance of showers late tonight. Tomorrow we have the wet weather. It's consistently unsettled tomorrow. We'll have a few scattered showers at times early in the day. Periods of steadier rain again at night. So 15 to up to 25 millimeters possible unless the system shifts a little bit. It's the outer bands of a hurricane. So that's what we're seeing, or the remnants, I should say, of what was a hurricane. So we are going to see a little unsettled weather. And then it does get a bit cooler, more fresh for the first weekend of October. And then next week, you'll just really notice it. It's going to be jacket weather as we move through the first week of October, which is inevitable at this point. Our overnight low for tonight, near 15.
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6: Blue Jays brass faced the media today following a disappointing season. 680's for Jess Dave has more on what leadership had to say about what went wrong and what could come this offseason.
7: GM Ross Atkins apologizing off the top for the shortened season and how the team performed, but thanking fans.
8: Very grateful for the support that we've had. The fans have been incredible.
7: He admits there's lots of room for improvement, especially offensively, and tried to explain what happened to Vladdy Guerrero Jr.
8: As he lost a little bit of that rhythm and timing over the course of pretty early in the season, started to impact his confidence. And once it impacted his confidence, the in-game adjustments and in-season adjustments became very difficult.
7: He says it's too early to determine what the winter will look like, but trusts the pieces in place.
8: We're in a good spot. We can roll out what we view to be a good team with some returned health.
7: The MLB's wildcard round continues today on Sportsnet and Sportsnet One. I'm Virgesh Dave.
6: Bay Street is heading for a losing end to a losing month. Chris McCusker has business in 60 seconds. 680 News Time, 3:26.
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0: Melted Swiss cheese and Dijon aioli. 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
3: Well, Laura, the latest inflation gauge in the U.S. did come in cooler than expected, and that is actually knocking back the expectations for an interest rate hike in the U.S. Now, it seems not everyone's convinced. The Dow is lower by 239 points, the S&P up by 24, and the NASDAQ higher by 224. Inflation concerns, of course, have prompted a recent surge in bond yields. On expectations for another interest rate hike in October, those odds a little bit lower today, right now sitting at 37%. On Bay Street, the TSX is lower by 97 points, 35,363. So the TSX is on track for a drop in September of 2.5%. Just for perspective, the NASDAQ likely to be the big winner this month, down by 2.4%. But the Dow is on track for a loss of almost 4%. Shares in TD Bank on Bay Street lower by 0.6%. That's despite the fact the bank is planning to buy back up to $10 billion worth of its shares. Gold futures higher by $3, $4,183. Oil today up by $1.04 to $90.42 a barrel, jumping by less than $5 in the month of September. And then the Canadian dollar right now is down by about a fifth of a cent, 70.27 cents U.S. At the Business Center, I'm Chris McCusker.
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2: Right now downtown, it's cloudy and 22 degrees. 680 News Time, 3:30.
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4: Hey, it's Wednesday, September 30th. Good afternoon. I'm Alex Bloomfield.
2: And I'm Laura Carney. Here's what's making news this hour.
5: A passenger on board an Israel-bound flight recounts the moment the plane began to fall.
6: It was very, very terrifying.
5: There are reports the co-pilot stabbed the pilot in an alleged terror attack.
7: We shouldn't choose which parts of our history to remember.
8: Truth and reconciliation ceremonies taking place across Canada, including one that featured the Prime Minister.
9: Peel police are sounding the alarm about distraction thefts after an elderly woman was robbed of thousands of dollars of jewelry in Brampton, one of more than 200 reported cases in the region so far this year.
10: The Maple Leafs get back to work tonight with the Islanders in town. The Blue Jays front office reflects on a down year and lots more playoff baseball on the agenda. Sports at 45.
11: It's a mixed day on Wall Street. The NASDAQ up by more than 200, the Dow down by more than 200, and the TSX lower for a third day. Business at 56.
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4: Time for Rogers, Xfinity Internet, traffic and weather together on the ones. Here's Carrie Prunskis.
12: This report is brought to you by the Canadian Cancer Society. Lots of problems on the highways. On the westbound 401, two collisions. There's one approaching the 404 in the express. That's blocking the center lane. And then approaching Kipling, it looks like the four right lanes are now blocked because of a collision. One of the vehicles has spun around. An emergency crews are here as well. So you have delays on the westbound 401. It's first busy from west of Brock Street to Salem, and then a heavy backup from Kennedy, alternately Express and Collectors, to west of Islington. Eastbound on the 401, two problems east of Meadowvale. In the Collectors, the two left lanes are blocked, and just after that in the Express, left lane is now closed because of two separate collisions. Delays eastbound 401 from Dixie to Kennedy, alternating Express and Collectors, and a bit busy as you head past Meadowvale in both the Express and Collectors. Northbound on the 427 at Rathburn in the Express, the right lane is blocked with a collision, and then up towards the top end, you won't be able to get on to the northbound 427 from westbound Highway 7. That ramp is closed because of another collision, and it's extremely slow up the northbound 427 from the Gardner to Rathburn, both Express and Collectors, but not too busy beyond that point. We had a call from a traffic spotter about a collision on the southbound 427 approaching Dixon. That was reportedly in the center lane, so we're just putting in a call to the MTO, seeing what we can find on the cameras. And full closure still at Highway 89 and Airport Road. This intersection has been shut down since this morning. It's because of a collision. There was a truck rollover, so the cleanup continues there at Highway 89 and Airport Road. We also had a collision reported at Dixon and Martin Grove. That's causing delays for eastbound and northbound traffic. This year's Canadian Cancer Society CIBC Run for the Cure takes place on Sunday, October 4th. Sign up today at CIBCRunForTheCure.com and help change the future of breast cancer. And with the forecast, here's Denise Andriacci.
13: It is warm and muggy as we head through late afternoon and early evening. We've seen an increasing cloud. There's the chance of showers later. Otherwise, it's just been a warm send-off to September. We have to get prepared now for some cooler air. It takes a few days. It's gradual, but it's coming. Tomorrow, we have the rain, and we need it because it's been very dry. We're looking at unsettled conditions on and off throughout the day and night for Thursday, but still warm and muggy, and then that fresher air into the weekend. Our overnight low tonight near 15.
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4: The pilot of an Israel-bound flight from Dubai is now recovering in hospital, his co-pilot potentially facing terror charges after allegedly attempting to crash the plane.
2: Passengers are now safely back home and telling a dramatic story of survival amidst a nosedive. 680 Scott Burnett is here with what we know.
5: The flight was nearing Israeli airspace when an altercation broke out in the cockpit, the plane dropping more than 17,000 feet for two straight minutes. This passenger tells CNN he feared the worst.
6: I'm going to lose all my family, my wife was beside me, my little boy was also beside me, and I was separating from them, and it was very, very terrifying.
5: Passengers managed to

0: subdue the attacker and retake the plane, with relief pilots safely landing it in Saudi Arabia. Through a translator, Israeli Prime Minister Benjamin Netanyahu called this a possible act of terror.
1: One pilot stabbed the second one and probably tried to crush the plane.
0: Passengers from the flight have since arrived in Tel Aviv after boarding a second Fly Dubai plane that finished the trip. Scott Burnett, 680 News Radio.
2: 680 News Time, 3:34. Prime Minister Carney marked the 5th annual National Day for Truth and Reconciliation at a ceremony in Edmonton. 680's Richard Southern with more on the solemn remembrances held nationwide.
3: The ceremonies on this day to honor residential school survivors were emotional. In Edmonton, an Indigenous leader and residential school survivor herself spoke to the CBC.
4: It was very hard, especially when you're just 5, 6, 7, 8 years old and you've never left your parents. And then all of a sudden you're in this strange environment where you never got to speak your language and where you never got hugs. That I really missed when I first started going to residential school.
3: Prime Minister Carney.
5: To the survivors, we're here to honor you. Today's ceremony calls on us to hear your stories and to reflect on a dark chapter in Canada's past, and to commit to move forward together.
3: The schools operated for more than a century up until 1996. Some 150,000 Indigenous children were forced to leave their families. Richard Southern, 680 News Radio.
6: Police in Delta, BC now say two of the four pedestrians struck by a vehicle on Sawasan First Nations land have died. The incident happened at a mall during a walk for Truth and Reconciliation Day around 10:30 this morning. Police say the driver may have experienced a medical emergency and confirm this was not related to the Truth and Reconciliation walk that was happening. The two other pedestrians who were hit remain in hospital.
2: 680 News Time, 3:36. Peel police are sounding the alarm about distraction thefts in the region after a woman had thousands of dollars of jewelry stolen. 680 Sophia Vavaroutsos joins us live with more on the case and a warning from officers. Sophia.
7: Alex, it happened July 28th in the Chincoosie Road and Sandalwood Parkway area, where officers say the victim, an elderly woman, was approached by two women in a white SUV. One of the women got out, hugged the victim, then allegedly switched her gold necklace with a different one and removed three gold bangles from her wrists. No one has been arrested in the case. At a news conference this afternoon, Peel detectives say seniors are often the targets.
8: It doesn't appear that the people themselves are targeted. They're crimes of opportunity where their perceived vulnerability is what's causing them to be targeted.
7: Officers are warning the public to be cautious when approached by strangers, especially if they try to get close, offer a gift, or have an odd request. Police say they're looking for any connections between cases.
8: We have seen occurrences with similar tactics and similar vehicles in similar occurrences across both the region and the GTA.
7: 266 incidents have been reported in Peel so far this year. Reporting live, Sophia Vavaroutsos, 680 News Radio.
6: Peel police say it's just a matter of time until they find the driver involved in a fatal hit and run in Mississauga last night. Constable Tyler Bell says it happened around 6 o'clock near Winston Churchill and Dundas.
9: What we can tell you now is that we've identified a suspect vehicle as a 1999 to 2005 model year Chevrolet Silverado pickup truck, a 1500 series, two-tone dark in color. So right now, actively, the investigators are following up on CCTV cameras as well as substantial dash cam footage that has been provided to investigators.
6: The victim was a man in his 60s.
2: There's a bus-only road now running through the heart of Scarborough. 680's Momin Qureshi is here with more on day one of the Scarborough Busway.
10: Even though the city has been planning to build the Scarborough Busway pretty much since the Scarborough RT derailed 3 years ago, when it finally opened this morning, it caught regular transit riders like Kathleen off guard.
11: It was a surprise. I didn't know this was happening, but it was sort of like going through a secret passageway.
10: And do you like it as a transit rider?
11: Anything that saves time in the commute, because there's lots of other things that could go wrong.
10: And save time, it does. It takes about 7 minutes to travel between Kennedy and Ellesmere stations on the corridor that's buses only. That normally takes about 15 minutes. Barvanth is a Scarborough native who tells me this is a long time coming.
12: I've been looking forward to the day that this opens. There are a lot of communities that have been underserved have this open, and people to be able to get across the city, it's great.
10: Riding along the new Scarborough Busway, Momin Qureshi, 680 News Radio.
6: 680 News Time, 3:39.
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1: Gas price update. Enpro predicts the price will drop 2 cents at midnight to $1.78.9 a liter at most GTA stations. We'll check traffic in 60 seconds, including westbound 401 approaching Kipling. Four right lanes blocked.
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2: This report is brought to you by Mr. Lube. Problems on the 401 in both directions. Two collisions on the westbound 401. The first one is just before the 404 in the express, and it's blocking the two left lanes. And then on your approach to Kipling, so that's west of Islington after the express and collectors merge, this is where the four right lanes are blocked. Another collision with emergency crews here, so you're just getting by that one in the two left lanes. So it's extremely slow as you head through the city. Delays from Kennedy, alternately express and collectors to approaching Kipling. And then it's a bit busy at the 410 collectors. Slows again west of James Snow Parkway to west of Highway 25. Eastbound on the 401, there's a collision east of Meadowvale in the collectors. It's blocking the two left lanes. There was a separate collision here in the express, but that's cleared from the left shoulder. Busy drive on the eastbound 401 from Dixie to Kennedy, alternating express and collectors. And then it's backed up from Morningside in the express and from Meadowvale in the collectors to this problem just beyond Meadowvale. And also busy into Durham as you approach Westney to east of Salem. A couple of issues affecting the northbound 427. There's a collision at Rathburn in the express. It's blocking the right lane. And there's no access from westbound Highway 7 onto the northbound 427. That ramp is closed because of a collision. So you're jammed up the northbound 427 from the Gardner to Rathburn and both the express and collectors. And there was a collision reported southbound 427 approaching Dixon. Looks to have moved to the right shoulder. Southbound 400, that's slow approaching Shepherd onto the 401 ramps. And busy southbound 404 DVP from Finch to south of Lawrence. I had a call from a traffic spotter about some tire debris on the northbound 400. It's at Bayfield in the right lane. And keep in mind the intersection at Highway 89 and Airport Road still closed in all directions, and this is due to a collision. 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And with the forecast, here's Denise Andriacci.
5: We have a guaranteed high of 23. We're sitting there right now at Pearson, so it is very warm as we head into the evening. Our humidex is near 27, 28 right now, so it's a warm send-off to September. Tomorrow, the rain moves in. We've been very dry for a long time, so we do need it. We could see a few showers later tonight. Tomorrow, it's on and off scattered showers, some steady periods of rain expected to Thursday night, so anywhere from 10 to up to 25 millimeters tomorrow. It's the remnants of a hurricane, so we're just getting into, you know, just a little bit, but it could shift a little bit. But at this point, we could see close to 20 millimeters. So that'd be a pretty decent rainfall for us. Our overnight low for tonight, near 15.
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1: Seems China's willing to create a fair environment for Canadian firms, and the offer comes as G20 trade ministers gather in Milwaukee over the next few days. 680 business analyst Chris McCusker explains.
6: China's top international trade negotiator met with Canada's Deputy Minister of International Trade, Glenn Purvis, in Ottawa this week. A Chinese government statement says the goal was to discuss improving the investment environment and that China is willing to work with Canada to create a fair, open, and non-discriminatory business environment. It was the first meeting of the China-Canada Joint

0: Economic and Trade Working Group. Meantime, our Minister of International Trade, Maninder Sidhu, is expected to speak with U.S. Trade Representative Jamison Greer during the G20 Trade Ministers meeting in Wisconsin this week. Canada, of course, looking to drum up trade with other countries in the face of U.S. tariffs. Chris McCusker, 680 News Radio.
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6: 22 degrees, partly cloudy in downtown Toronto. Good afternoon. I'm Alex Bloomfield.
7: And I'm Laura Carney. Here are the top stories this hour.
6: An Omani pilot in custody after allegedly attempting to crash a passenger jet bound for Israel from Dubai. He's believed to have stabbed his co-pilot this morning before passengers and other crew members stormed the cabin to stop the nosedive. Prime Minister Carney choosing Edmonton for his speech on this fifth annual National Day for Truth and Reconciliation. And it's day one of the Scarborough Busway. Buses now rolling along the former Scarborough RT tracks.
7: Time now for sports.
6: Alex Sixero.
8: Alex, it's once again Maple Leafs game night as Toronto puts an end to their first back-to-back of the season when they host the Islanders down at Scotiabank Arena. Leafs off to an 0-1 start, and goaltender Anthony Stolarz makes his season debut. Forward Bo Grew will play his first game. He'll go into the lineup. Face-off coming up at 7:30. To baseball, the Blue Jays followed up a trip to the World Series with a last-place finish.
9: Offensively, we never gained any momentum. We never put the ball in the seats. We were not walking. We're not getting on base.
8: GM Ross Atkins speaking at his end-of-season news conference today. Atkins confident Vladdy will correct those offensive issues. Four game twos in the MLB wildcard round today. First game of the day is on Sportsnet. The Braves and the Phillies in a 1-1 tie, top six. Atlanta going for the sweep. Greg Powers, men's hockey head coach at Arizona State University, has been placed on administrative leave. The program has been under investigation since Hamilton native and Blues prospect Matthew Mayich collapsed last month during an outdoor preseason workout suffering heat stroke. Mayich remains on life support. And drama in Europe this afternoon as Cristiano Ronaldo has left Portugal's training camp ahead of tomorrow's match with Denmark in the Nations League. The 41-year-old team captain was not going to start in the game tomorrow and did not play in Sunday's win over Norway. Ronaldo in a statement says that he will soon tell his side of the story. Sports at 15 and 45 past every hour or anytime at sportsnet.ca.
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6: New York police say they're aware of a new round of threats made against Islamic institutions across the country. And they say that although there's no known connection to York Region, residents can expect increased patrols as a precaution. Last week, the Muslim Association of Canada reported 9 of its schools received an email threatening violence against Muslims. Halton police warning residents in the region that they believe organized crime groups are responsible for a recent spike in residential break-ins. Investigators say the culprits are taking advantage of the reduced daylight hours and are specifically targeting homes.

0: Waffle is $15. The 10-star skillet is $15. The ham benedictine is $15. And the surprise, also $15.
1: Yeah, like I said, the one that's $15.
2: Come and taste one of our 5 mouth-watering dishes for just $15. 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
3: 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Beat the sudden devastation of a stroke. 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
5: Time for Rogers Xfinity Internet, traffic and weather together on the ones. 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
6: This report is brought to you by Woodbine Racetrack. Two collisions on the westbound 401. The first one is approaching the 404 in the express. That's blocking the two left lanes. Looks like that one will clear soon, but there's another issue that could be here for a while. West of Islington after the express and collectors merge. Looks like the four right lanes are still blocked here, and you're just getting by in the two left lanes. This collision was involving two cars and a transport truck, and it looks like one of those cars is still spun around in between the other vehicle and the transport truck. So westbound on the 401, it's first busy through Durham from Brock Street to Salem, and then heavy traffic from just west of McCowan, alternately express and collectors to approaching Kipling. Then it's busy at the 410 collectors and slow from west of James Snow Parkway to west of Highway 25. There's a new problem on the eastbound 401. It's at Mavis and the Express. The right lane is blocked with a stalled vehicle. Not much of a delay there. It is definitely busy after that. Delays from Dixie to Kennedy, alternating express and collectors. And then it's slow through Meadowvale and the express and collectors. That's because of a collision just east of Meadowvale and the collectors. The two left lanes are closed. And more volume delays after that problem from Brock Road to east of Salem. Northbound on the 427, the problem at Rathburn and the express has cleared, but it's still backed up from the Gardner Express and collectors. And the other issue, the westbound Highway 7 ramp to the northbound 427 has reopened, so that collision is gone as well. On city streets, we had a report of a collision at Dixon and Martin Grove. That's been causing delays eastbound and northbound as you approach the intersection. And at Highway 89 and Airport Road, that intersection is still shut down in all directions for collision cleanup. Global Racing, an iconic stage. 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And with the extended forecast, here's Denise Andriacci.
7: It's 23 degrees right now, mostly cloudy, feels like 27. 23 is our guaranteed high today. It's warm and above seasonal. The average this time of year is 17. We'll start to get there as we move through the first weekend of October and then beyond, much fresher air. But today and then tomorrow as well, it's still going to be warm and above seasonal. We have rain tomorrow, and we haven't had it in a while. We're looking at the chance of showers tonight, but steadier shower activity on and off through the early part of the day tomorrow. And again, we could see some steady periods of rain for Thursday night. Again, just be prepared for some cooler air. I mean, I'm looking at the weekend and Monday, and it's really cool overnight and morning lows, like between 3 and 8 degrees. So we need to pull out some fall layers. The guaranteed high today, 23.
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0: Red and yellow colors we usually see outside around this time of year are MIA. Here's the good news. The fall color show is coming. It's just delayed. Environment Canada climatologist David Phillips says despite the holdup, it's going to be worth it.
1: If it's going to be great viewing weather, well, my gosh, it is absolutely looks like it's going to be a perfect 10.
0: He adds Ontario had a right mix of precipitation and temperature over this summer. That mix helps trees produce vibrant foliage in the fall. The fall color change in Ontario usually takes place from mid-September to late October. Experts say the trees will still give us a show, but we just need to be patient. Phil Martino, 680 News Radio.
2: Well, markets are heading for a mixed finish to September. We'll go to Chris McCusker in 60 seconds.
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3: Alex, we've got a mixed picture on markets today after a cooler than expected showing on inflation in the U.S. So the so-called PCE now decreasing odds for a rate hike in the U.S. in about a month. So the Dow just ahead of the closing bell is down 344 points. The S&P is higher by 16, the NASDAQ up by 100 points. In the month of September, it looks like the NASDAQ will be the best performer, up by about 2%. But the quarter also ends today. And actually, the NASDAQ is on track to be the best performer in the quarter as well. It's up 2.6%. On Bay Street, the TSX lower for a third straight day. It's now down 188 points. 35,271. The quarter to date, it's up by 1.2%, but in the month of September, it's down by 2.7%. The price for oil today clawing back some of yesterday's losses, up by $1.04, $90.42 a barrel. Gold futures right now higher by $5 to $4,184. Shares in First Quantum Minerals down by about 15%. At one point today, the stock dropped by as much as 38%. The company has been given 17 recommendations pertaining to its copper mine in Panama. This has been an ongoing drama. First Quantum says it is committed to working with the Panamanian government. The Canadian dollar right now is lower by about a fifth of a cent, 70.27 cents U.S. At the Business Center, I'm Chris McCusker.
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2: 22 degrees, partly cloudy, downtown. 680 News Time, 4 o'clock.
3: Number one for breaking news, traffic, and weather. 680 News Radio, Toronto.
4: It's Wednesday, September 30th. Good afternoon. I'm Laura Carney.
2: I'm Alex Bloomfield. Here's what's making news right now.
5: Passengers jumped into action to help retake an Israel-bound plane falling out of the sky.
6: They fought with the second pilot.
5: Israeli officials are calling the incident an act of terror.
7: Today is about all the truth, and it's for the children.
8: Truth and reconciliation ceremonies taking place across the country, including in Edmonton, where the Prime Minister speaks.
4: Two people have been killed after they were hit by a vehicle near a Truth and Reconciliation walk in Delta, BC. Police believe the driver had a medical emergency.
9: Peel Police reminding the public to be vigilant and aware of distraction thefts.
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9: After a woman had $19,000 of gold jewelry stolen in Brampton.
11: It is once again Maple Leafs game night as Toronto will host the Islanders. The Blue Jays provide some end-of-season thoughts, and playoff baseball continues with a four-pack of games. Sports at 15.
12: Bay Street lower for a third straight day. It's down by about 200 points and on track for a losing month. And a mixed finish on Wall Street today with the Dow down by about 400 points. Business at 26.
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4: Time for Rogers, Xfinity, Internet, traffic, and weather together on the ones. Good afternoon, Kyle Hawking.
13: Oh, good afternoon, Laura and Alex. We've got a couple of problems on the westbound 401, both tying up traffic fairly heavily. The first is approaching the 404 in the express. Two left lanes are still blocked here. A collision between a commercial truck and a vehicle that's being sorted out. So it is heavy from McCowan to approaching the 404 express and collectors. Then there's a break in the volume, but the second issue is approaching Kipling. Just before you get to Dixon Martin Grove, four right lanes are blocked here with a crash, a tractor trailer involved, and a vehicle that was facing the wrong way. The tractor trailer just pulled away, and they're working on hooking the vehicle up to a tow truck now. It is heavy going from Young, alternately expressing collectors, to approaching Kipling and at a crawl through most of that stretch because of this crash. Volume is both through the 410 collectors and approaching Highway 25 to Guelph Line. There is a stalled vehicle on the eastbound 401. It's at Mavis in the Express, blocking the right lane, so a bit slow there. Heavy volume then from Dixie to Kennedy, Express and Collectors. That's just volume. A crash east of Meadowvale in the Collectors is cleared. Delays there, which were fairly minor, have eased. It's busy then into Durham Region, approaching Brock Road to east of Salem. And Carrie Prunskis, maybe some debris on the southbound, or actually northbound 400.
14: Yeah, we had a call from a traffic spotter about a big piece of tire debris on the northbound 400 at Bayfield. I called MTO. They said they had reports for a muffler as well in that area, but they just picked it up, so it's out of the way. And a decent drive up the northbound 400. It's slow from Highway 7 to Langstaff and the Express, but once you get north of Langstaff, the rest of the way looks good into Barrie. Now, southbound 400, there's a heavy backup from Finch onto the westbound 401 ramp as you go into those delays because of the problems on the west 401 near Kipling. Southbound on the 404 DVP, that's a slow go from Finch to south of Lawrence. And the southbound 427 is busy from Finch to the 401. Your next traffic report is at 411. With a look at the forecast, here's Denise Andriacci.
15: We have some showers north of the GTA, north and west, so we're going to watch this. A little bit of wet weather as we kind of move through the commute. We're expecting rain tomorrow. That is going to start to shift our weather dynamic here because it's been so warm. It's even a little muggy today, and it will be tomorrow. But then beyond that, some fresher air. Right now it's 23 at Pearson, mostly cloudy. The low tonight near 15.
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4: Dramatic moments in the sky over the Arabian Peninsula this morning. Passengers intervening to help prevent an apparent hijacking of a passenger flight bound for Israel, which eventually landed safely in Saudi Arabia.
2: 680 Scott Burnett joins us with what we're learning about the suspect.
5: An altercation between the two pilots and the cockpit of the Israel-bound flight sent the plane plummeting toward the ground for about two straight minutes. This passenger tells CNN he feared for his family's lives.
6: It was very, very terrifying. There was a group of young people and they fought with the second pilot.
5: Relief pilots on board managed to retake the controls and land in Saudi Arabia, a feat unto itself as the descent reportedly broke the rudder of the plane. Sources suggesting the pilot was stabbed by his co-pilot, who officials say was an Omani national. Speaking through a translator, Israeli Prime Minister Benjamin Netanyahu calls it a terror attack, alleging the co-pilot intended to crash the plane.
16: A severe security incident. Almost all the passengers on that flight were Israelis.
5: A motive for the incident incident remains unclear. No country or group has claimed responsibility. Scott Burnett, 680 News.

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1: 680 News Time, 4:05. Ceremonies have been held across the country as Canadians gathered to honor the survivors of residential schools and those who never made it home. 680's Richard Southern joins us with more from an emotional speech from the Prime Minister.
2: They were built like an institution, didn't feel like school.
3: It was a day to honor residential school survivors and their families and remember the children who never returned home. Among the moving ceremonies taking place across the country was one in Edmonton, where an Indigenous elder spoke.
2: There's some people are denying that it didn't happen. I listened to these stories. They were sharing their stories from the heart, the pain, their truth. They're not lies.
3: Prime Minister Mark Carney then spoke.
4: So many were taken. All were separated. Some never came home. And this is not a distant chapter in Canada's past, but a truth that endures.
3: Indeed, Canada's residential schools operated from 1857 all the way up to 1996. Some 150,000 Indigenous children were forced to leave their families to attend the government or church-run institutions. Richard Southern, 680 News Radio.
5: In BC, two people have been killed and two others remain in the hospital after being struck by a car on Tawasin First Nation land. The incident happened near Tawasin Shopping Center, where there was a walk for Truth and Reconciliation taking place. Delta police say the driver may have been experiencing a medical emergency and it's not related to the event. A statement from the Tawasin First Nation says it's deeply saddened to confirm the incident.
1: 680 News Time, 4:06. Peel Region is grappling what is now a two-year spike in distraction thefts, mainly targeting seniors. 680 Sophia Vavaroutsos joins us live with a new appeal from police. Sophia.
6: Laura, the case that sparked today's warnings from police saw a woman robbed of $19,000 worth of gold jewelry. It happened in July near Chincoosie Road and Sandalwood Parkway in Brampton. Investigators say the victim was approached by two women in a white SUV. When one of the suspects hugged the victim, she allegedly replaced the victim's gold necklace with a different one and took three gold bangles off her wrists. While officers say elderly people are often targeted, at a news conference this afternoon, detectives warned anyone can be a victim of distraction theft.
7: These offenders are highly skilled at gaining trust and taking advantage of a moment of distraction. Reporting these incidents can help our investigators identify suspects and prevent others from being victimized.
6: The force has recorded 266 incidents so far this year, up slightly from last year, marking a massive increase in the crime since 2024, when just 25 cases were reported. Officers are reminding the public to be cautious when approached by others in public who attempt to hug or get close or offer gifts. Reporting live, Sophia Vavaroutsos, 680 News Radio.
5: Peel police are confident they will identify the vehicle believed to have struck and killed a man last night in Mississauga by the end of the day. Officers are now on the hunt for a dark two-tone 1500 series Chevrolet Silverado pickup.
8: So what we're asking for is any motorists that were in the vicinity traveling in that intersection, either southbound on Winston Churchill Boulevard or westbound on Dundas, in and around 6 o'clock, to please have a look at that footage, retain that footage, and if you happen to have caught this 2005 to 1999 model year Chevrolet pickup truck, to please contact investigators.
5: The victim was a man in his 60s who was hit within a crosswalk near Winston Churchill and Dundas.
1: 680 News Time, 4:08. Buses are now rolling along the former route of the Scarborough RT. 680's Momin Qureshi hopped on board to get reaction.
9: More than 3 years after the Scarborough RT derailed, the dedicated Scarborough busway is now up and running. For the 4-kilometer stretch between Kennedy and Ellesmere stations, the buses go along the same corridor where the RT used to go, but now it's buses only. No cars, no cyclists, no pedestrians. I spoke to Danny as she rode the bus with a big smile on her face.
10: I think it's pretty great. Also, a little nostalgic going down the old route. It's just great. Like, anything that makes transit faster for people is great overall.
9: For the remainder of the route, the bus has to navigate traffic along a red bus-only lane between Ellesmere and Scarborough Centre stations. The busway is opening over 6 months ahead of schedule at a total cost of almost $94 million. Momin Qureshi, 680 News Radio.
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0: 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In 60 seconds, traffic and weather together, including an update on problems westbound 401 approaching Kipling.
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6: This report is brought to you by iCash.ca, and there are two problems on the westbound 401 causing pretty heavy delays. First, approaching the 404 in the express, we have the two left lanes blocked for a two-vehicle crash, and I don't see a tow truck on the scene, just MTO blocker trucks, so if we need a tow, won't be able to clear this without one till it gets there. It is heavy from McCowan Express and Collectors to approaching the 404. The problems in the Express, but you'll notice that delay starts off heavier in the Collectors, and then it gets heavier in the Express a little bit beyond McCowan. So Collector's probably the better option there. It'll feel heavier at first, but then it'll improve, and the Express lanes will get slower as you get towards the 404. And the second issue is approaching Kipling. The four right lanes here are still blocked with this three-vehicle crash. One tractor-trailer is able to leave under its own power, and the other two passenger cars are both on hooks of tows, so hopefully clearing shortly. They're cleaning up a fluid spill as well. It's heavy going from Young, alternately Express and Collector's, to approaching Kipling where this crash is. Eastbound 401 issues at Mavis in the Express, the right lane blocked with a stalled vehicle, so it does slow down approaching Mavis in the Express, and now from Mavis to here, Ontario Collectors, then from Dixie off and on towards Kennedy, alternately Express and Collectors, approaching Liverpool, Express and Collectors, two east of Salem. Carrie Pronskis, we have a collision just north of Toronto along Highway 89.
0: Yeah, and this one's been here since this morning. It's at Highway 89 and Airport Road, so this intersection is shut down all directions for collision cleanup. There was a truck rollover. Traffic spotter says that truck was carrying potatoes, so that's why the cleanup is taking long. A potato party here at Highway 89 and Airport Road, so just keep that in mind. And in the city's east end, there's construction today at Ellesmere and Kennedy. Westbound and northbound traffic reduced to a single lane, so busy getting through those construction spots. And there's also that construction at Bayview and Post Road. Don't forget north and southbound traffic reduced to a single lane. Very busy. Eastbound on the QEW, there's a new problem. It's right at the start of the ramp to Appleby. The right lane blocked with a stalled vehicle. Not too busy there. It is slow after that from Mississauga Road to Dixie, and a delay on the eastbound Gardner from the Humber Bridge to the Jarvis Ramp. Rent's due tomorrow and groceries got expensive again. iCash sends you money the same day. Go to iCash.ca. And with the forecast, here's Denise Andriacci.
7: A few showers as we kind of move through the evening hours. It's mild, 23 degrees right now at Pearson Airport. It's been a little muggy today as well. And tomorrow, oh no, we're up to 24 now at Pearson. So yeah, it's a very mild send-off to September. The average this time of year is 17. I see the showers to the north and then to the west. So I do think the west end of the, like, Halton area, Oakville, Burlington, Hamilton, we'll see a little bit of wet weather this evening. We'll keep an eye on it. Tomorrow it is unsettled. We're going to see anywhere from 10 to up to 25 millimeters of rain, but that is spread out throughout the day and night. It's really muggy tomorrow too, and then the cooler air will take over as we start to move through October. The overnight low tonight near 16.
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0: Now time for the market update. Here's Chris McCusker.
8: Well, Laura, we did see a mixed finish on markets today. Actually, only the NASDAQ finished higher, and it was well off its high for the day, up by 63 points. The NASDAQ, actually the best performer this month. It was higher by 1.8%. The S&P today was down by 19. The Dow down 443. A judge today has accepted the state settlement of the Warner Brothers deal to be acquired by Paramount Skydance. This is essentially the final hurdle, which

0: which will allow this $110 billion deal to close. Shares in Paramount Skydance today higher by 3.4%. Now on Bay Street, the TSX lower for a third straight day. It was down 224 points, 35,235. In the month of September, the TSX finished lower by 2.8%. At the Business Center, I'm Chris McCusker.
1: 680 traffic update. New problem on the westbound QEW just before Walker's Line. The right lane's been blocked off. Full details at 421. I'm Kyle Hawking.
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11: Cloudy and 22 degrees downtown. Good afternoon. I'm Laura Carney.
12: I'm Alex Bloomfield. Here are the top stories this hour.
11: A pilot on a flight from Dubai to Tel Aviv is under arrest, accused of stabbing the other pilot in an alleged attempt to crash the plane. Brave passengers helped subdue the suspect, and relief pilots were able to safely land the plane in Saudi Arabia. Prime Minister Mark Carney addressed a crowd in Edmonton today to mark National Day for Truth and Reconciliation. He says reconciliation is a journey, not a destination. And two people are dead after they were hit by a vehicle in Delta, BC, near where a walk for Truth and Reconciliation was taking place. Police believe the driver had a medical emergency and say this is not connected to the walk.
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13: Laura, the Leafs have another chance at win number one, hosting Matthew Schaefer and the Islanders tonight. Couple of changes for coach Jim Hiller. Goaltender Anthony Stolarz will make his season debut, as will Bo Grew. That gets going at 7:30. Blue Jays brass holding their end-of-season news conference today. GM Ross Atkins saying everything will be assessed in the offseason. Also said Ernie Clement will have to earn being the everyday second baseman. MLB wildcard round right now on Sportsnet. Game two between the Phillies and the Braves. Atlanta going for the sweep, and the Braves have taken a 2-1 lead in the bottom of the seventh. This is 680 News Radio.
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11: Parry Sound Muskoka MP Scott Aitchison has announced he will resign his seat at the end of the current fall parliamentary sitting. In a letter to constituents, the Conservative MP says after 30 years of public life, he plans to explore other opportunities. Aitchison ran for the party leadership in 2022 and has served as the opposition's housing critic. He's set to become the 12th MP to resign since January. Well, you might have to wait a little longer this year to get that perfect fall selfie. 680's Phil Martino with more.
17: There are some great spots to take in the fall color change in Ontario, including Toronto Islands and Rattlesnake Point in Milton, but you'll have to put that on hold this year. Experts say warmer El Nino weather might delay and prolong the season's color progression in the province. According to Environment Canada climatologist David Phillips, despite the delay, it's going to be worth it. Ontario had a right mix of precipitation and temperature over the summer, and they help trees produce vibrant foliage.

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0: The fall color change in Ontario usually takes place between mid-September and late October. Phil Martino, 680 News Radio.
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6: This report brought to you by Canadian Cancer Society. Some good news happening just now on the westbound 401. Problems approaching Kipling are clearing away as we speak. However, there is still one other problem. It's on the westbound 401 approaching the 404 in the express. That's got the two left lanes blocked. Two vehicle crash still being dealt with by crews. One of the two vehicles is a commercial truck and a heavy tow has now arrived for it. So it is slow from McCowan to approaching the 404 express and collector lanes, with the issue approaching Kipling cleared, but still a stretch of volume from Yonge, alternately express and collectors towards Kipling, stretching out a little further west now towards Dixon Martin Grove. In fact, a volume as well through the 410 collectors, then through Highway 25. Eastbound 401 stalled vehicle at Mavis and the express did clear, still a little bit slow in the express lanes there and in the collectors from Mavis towards Huron, Ontario. Delays then from Dixie to Leslie Express and Collectors, Victoria Park to Kennedy, mainly in the Collectors, and approaching Liverpool to east of Salem. Carrie, we've got this new issue on the westbound QEW.
7: Walker's Line, there we go. Westbound QEW approaching Walker's Line. The right lane is blocked because of a collision. So you're going through delays on the westbound Gardner QEW combination from west of the DVP to Strawn and then from Kipling to west of Cawthra. Slows again for drive to Trafalgar and then a delay from Bronte to the 403 ramp. Eastbound on the QEW, just a minor issue. It's on the ramp to Appleby. Watch out for a stalled vehicle in the right lane. You have a slow go on the eastbound QEW Gardner through 3rd Line, then busy Mississauga Road to Dixie, and a delay from the Humber Bridge to the Jarvis Ramp. It's busy up the northbound DVP from Bloor to York Mills and slow northbound 404 from Highway 7 to 16th Avenue and again through Bloomington. Northwest of the city at Highway 89 and Airport Road, there's a full closure here. All directions shut down due to a collision. This year's Canadian Cancer Society CIBC Run for the Cure takes place on Sunday, October 4th. 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And with the extended forecast, here's Denise Andriacci.
8: Well, we have a few showers tonight and tomorrow, on and off wet weather. Now, some areas could stay dry tonight. This is mainly on the outskirts of the GTA, what I'm seeing right now. But tomorrow, everyone gets into a bit of wet weather. It's spread out throughout the day and night. It's going to feel more like 30 tomorrow. It's a muggy day, but then behind that, we do start to freshen up. So we're still mild on Friday and above seasonal. And then it's the weekend. We clear out. We have the sun and a fresher fall feel. We are expecting overnight lows on the weekend in the single digits. So it is going to be on the cooler side. Afternoon's still quite nice, but a fall layer for sure. Our overnight low for tonight, 16.
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7: The Maple Leafs are right back at it tonight for the second game of the season after an opening night loss. 680's Alex Sixero tees it up.
12: There was some good and some bad in last night's defeat, and among the

0: Bad defenseman Darren Radish, who was really fighting the puck in his Maple Leaf debut, head coach Jim Hiller following the morning skate.
1: We're all human, so you have a little extra pressure because of all the things you mentioned, no matter what. So you can say just relax and go out there and play, but I think he'll have to work his way through that. I think getting the first one out of the way probably will help.
0: The Leafs will end their back-to-back at Scotiabank Arena, taking on Matthew Schaefer and the New York Islanders. Toronto's set to make two lineup changes as goaltender Anthony Stolarz makes his season debut, and forward Bo Grew heads into the lineup, likely taking in the spot of Zach McEwen. Face-off 7:30. Alex Cicero, 680 News Radio.
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2: Now the dynamic market minute. Here's Chris McCusker.
7: Well, Laura, it was actually a mostly losing day on markets, despite some decent data out of the U.S. today showing a cooler than expected inflation reading along with some resilient consumer spending data. The Dow today was down 443. It finished close to its low for the day. The S&P down 19 and the NASDAQ up by 63. Shares in Microsoft, though, did close out the best quarter since 1991, up by more than 35% in Q3, and that was thanks to its position in the AI space. The stock today higher by 0.8%. Now, on Bay Street, the TSX was lower for a third day. It was down 224 points, 35,235. In the month of September, Bay Street actually lost ground. It was down 2.8%, but in the third quarter, it was higher by about 1%. Gold futures right now higher by $7 to $4,187. Oil did see a bit of a rebound today after a drop of more than $3 yesterday. Today, it was higher by $1.04, $90.42 a barrel. So in the month of September, it jumped by a little under $5. The Canadian dollar right now is down by about a fifth of a cent, 70.26 cents U.S. Now, our loonie has been under pressure in September, with the U.S. dollar on track for its best month since June. It's thanks to solid economic data and heightened inflation risks. It's up by 1.7% in the month of September. And then we also have time to check on Bitcoin right now, higher by a tenth of a percent, 83,691. I'm Chris McCusker.
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2: Right now, downtown, it's cloudy and 22 degrees. 680 News Time, 4:30.
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1: It's Wednesday, September 30th. Good afternoon. I'm Alex Bloomfield.
2: And I'm Laura Carney. Here's what's making news this hour.
3: A terrifying 2 minutes for passengers on board a Fly Dubai plane bound for Tel Aviv.
4: The plane was falling down.
3: The plane's co-pilot now in custody, accused of stabbing his pilot in an alleged terror plot.
5: So many were taken from their homes. Some never came home.
6: Across the country, ceremonies took place to mark Truth and Reconciliation Day, including one that saw an emotional speech from the Prime Minister.
7: An elderly woman robbed of $19,000 worth of gold jewelry in Brampton is sparking renewed concern about distraction thefts, with Peel Police out with a warning for the public.
8: After months of planning and building, the Express Scarborough Busway is now officially up and running.
9: Smoother and a lot faster, yeah.
8: Awesome.
9: Yeah, loved
8: it. It goes along the corridor of the old Scarborough RT.
10: The Maple Leafs and Islanders head to Scotiabank Arena tonight. The Blue Jays brass puts a bow on 2026. And we have another quadruple header on the diamond. Sports at 45.
2: Bay Street lower for a third day. It was down by more than 200 points and it lost ground in September. And a mixed finish on Wall Street today with the Dow down more than 400 points. Business at 56. 6:30 News time, 4:31.
1: Time for Rogers, Xfinity Internet, traffic and weather together on the ones. Here's Carrie Prunskis.
11: This report is brought to you by Shoppers Drug Mart. Still problems on the westbound 401. It's approaching the 404 in the express. We have the two left lanes blocked. Just one of the two vehicles that were involved in this collision left to be towed. It's a commercial truck. Heavy tows working on it. Slow going on the westbound 401 from Brock Street to Salem, and then it'd be heavy from McCowan, express and collectors. Two approaching the 404. As you get past this collision, it does open up a little bit, but then more volume from Yonge, alternately express and collectors to Dixon. Still a pretty heavy grind through there. We had earlier problems approaching Dixon Martin Grove that cleared only about 15 minutes ago. Delays as well from Dixie to the 410 collectors, then through Highway 25. Just volume delays on the eastbound 401 through Guelph Line from Mavis to Huron, Ontario, mainly in the collectors, then 410 to Leslie, alternately express and collectors, approaching Warden to Kennedy collectors, and it's slow approaching Liverpool, express and collectors to east of Salem. Carrie, you're still keeping an eye on this collision on the westbound QEW.
12: Yeah, this is in Burlington, Kyle. It's westbound QEW at Walker's Line where the right lane is blocked. A collision here with emergency crews on scene. So it's adding to your drive through Burlington. Delays starting just west of Bronte to the Burlington Skyway. Southbound on the 427, it's a slow go from the 407 to the 401. Busy southbound 400 from Finch to the westbound 401 ramp. And you're going through delays on the southbound 404 DVP from Steeles to south of Lawrence. In town, there's construction at Kennedy and Ellesmere. Westbound Ellesmere, you're down to a single lane here. And northbound Kennedy, north of Ellesmere at Progress. That's where the two left lanes are closed for construction. That is causing a heavy backup from just north of Lawrence. And there's still a full closure at Highway 89 and Airport Road. That intersection is shut down in all directions because of a collision. 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And with the forecast, here's Denise Andriacci.
13: Cloudy and 24 at Pearson, feels like 27. There are some showers near that accident on the QEW. Burlington, Oakville, Hamilton, seeing a little bit of wet weather. Brampton, too, right now. We're not looking at too much of an impact from rain tonight, but it's tomorrow that it's on and off throughout the day. Scattered showers and periods of rain the day and night on Thursday. It's going to be a warm and muggy day tomorrow and then cooler and fresher as we move through the first weekend of October. Our overnight low tonight, 16.
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1: An Omani national co-piloting a flight to Tel Aviv is being accused of stabbing the other pilot and attempting to crash the plane.
2: 6:80 Scott Burnett tells us some brave passengers helped avoid disaster.
3: According to video taken on the Israel-bound flight, an altercation in the cockpit left the pilot bloody and injured. One of the passengers on board tells CNN that's when the plane took a sudden nosedive.
4: When the pilot lost his control and the plane was falling down, and then I felt that I'm going to lose all my family.
3: The plane dropping over 17,000 feet for 2 minutes straight before passengers subdued the co-pilot and crew managed to land the plane safely in Saudi Arabia. Speaking through a translator, Israeli Prime Minister Benjamin Netanyahu praised those on board.
14: I salute those heroes who were resourceful and saved the plane.
3: Israeli officials believe the co-pilot was attempting to crash the plane as part of a terror attack. That has yet to be confirmed. Both the pilot and co-pilot remain in hospital, the co-pilot in police custody. Scott Burnett, 680 News Radio.
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0: and Reconciliation, a day to reflect on a dark chapter of this country's history. Ceremonies happening across the country, including in Edmonton, where the Prime Minister remembered thousands of children ripped from their homes and sent to residential schools. 680's Richard Southern with more.
1: The ceremonies that took place across the country were moving. They were emotional on this day to honor residential school survivors. In Edmonton, an Indigenous leader spoke.
2: You don't have to be an expert in history to take part in reconciliation. Sometimes it starts with something very simple, the ability to listen and to learn the truth.
1: The Prime Minister then took to the mic.
3: Truth is the foundation of justice. We shouldn't choose which parts of our history to remember. We shouldn't admire the beadwork and forget the children that were forced into uniforms. And we should not hear the truth of residential schools and fail to act on it.
1: The schools operated for more than a century up until 1996. Some 150,000 Indigenous children were forced to leave their families. Richard Southern, 680 News Radio.
4: In British Columbia, two people are dead and two others are hurt after they were hit by a vehicle near a Truth and Reconciliation event. Delta police say the incident happened shortly before 11 this morning on Tawasin Lands. According to investigators, the driver appeared to have a medical emergency before hitting the pedestrians and say this was not related to the event itself.
0: 680 News Time, 4:36. In Brampton, Peel police are sounding the alarm about the number of distraction thefts, including one incident that saw thieves make off with thousands in gold jewelry. 680 Sophia Vavaroutsos joins us live with the latest from investigators. Sophia.
5: Alex, the case saw an elderly woman approached by two other women in a white SUV. Officers say one of the suspects hugged the victim, allegedly swapping out her gold necklace for another one and removing three gold bangles from her wrists. Investigators say the total value of the stolen jewelry was more than $19,000 and no arrests have been made so far. But it's prompting renewed warnings from investigators. Peel Police Constable Mandeep Katra says it's important to be aware when approached by strangers, especially in parking lots, at gas stations, and outside places of worship.
6: If someone approaches you with an unusual request, is being overly nice, offers you a gift, or attempts to place jewelry on you, please create some distance right away and end the interaction. Keep your valuables secure and avoid displaying expensive jewelry whenever possible.
5: Officers say elderly victims are often targeted, but add that anyone can be a victim of distraction theft. The region has recorded 266 reports so far this year, marking a major increase since 2024, which saw just 25 cases. Reporting live, Sophia Vavaroutso, 680 News Radio.
4: 680 News Time, 4:37. Transit users in Scarborough are now able to get around a little quicker. 680's Moen Qureshi has more on the opening of the Scarborough busway.
7: Passengers I talked to at Kennedy Station are raving about their ride along the new Scarborough busway.
8: Much faster?
9: A lot smoother and a lot faster, yeah.
7: Awesome.
9: Yeah, loved it.
10: It was kind of cool. Yeah. I was like, yo, it's faster.
7: Between Kennedy and Ellesmere stations, the buses now travel along the same corridor where the Scarborough RT used to run, but it's buses only. Najibi tells me that 4-kilometer stretch will save him a lot of time every day.
11: Before, like 15 to 20 minutes, but now 7 minutes, very good.
7: Makes you happy.
11: Yeah, very, very, very happy.
7: Between Scarborough Center and Ellesmere stations, buses do have to deal with traffic while traveling along a red-painted bus-only lane on Ellesmere. The Scarborough busway costing the city almost $94 million and is opening almost 6 months ahead of schedule. Moen Qureshi, 680 News Radio.
0: 680 News Time, 4:38. A quick turnaround for the Maple Leafs, who are back at Scotiabank Arena tonight. More from 680's Alex Sixero.
12: So the Maple Leafs have another chance at getting that first win of the season as they will soon host Matthew Schaefer and the New York Islanders. Leafs had some good things happen in last night's loss against the Habs, with Kirill Marchenko really standing out after getting just 4 hours of sleep. Teammate Nick Paul on what he saw.
13: Yeah, coming over, new systems, new everything. I thought he did a really good job playing, create some great opportunities that could end up in the back of the net and some chances. So, yeah, thought it was good.
12: On night two of the back-to-back, Coach Jim Hiller makes two lineup changes. Sergei Bobrovsky will rest, so Anthony Stolarz makes his season debut and goal. And forward Bo Grew will play and could take the spot of Zach McEwen. Puck drop 7:30. Alex Sixero, 680 News Radio.
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0: Enpro predicts the price will drop 2 cents at midnight to $1.78.9 a liter at most GTA stations. We'll check traffic in 60 seconds, including westbound QEW at Walker's Line. The right lane is blocked.
1: 680 News, time 4:40.
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3: 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Traffic and weather together on the ones. Here's Kyle Hawking.
4: This report is brought to you by Canada Post. We have problems both ways on the 401. New issues on the eastbound 401 at Weston in the Express. The right lane's blocked off because of a stalled tractor trailer. The tractor trailer is mostly on the shoulder, but a tow truck has parked in the right lane just to provide some space. And then east of White's in the Express, looks like the two left lanes are now blocked by emergency crews due to a collision that's on the shoulder here. So eastbound 401, a little slow through Guelph Line from Mavis to Hure, Ontario in the Collectors. And then from the 410 to Leslie, alternately expressing Collectors with the issue by Weston Express in that section. Delays as well approaching Warden to Kennedy Collectors. And it's getting slow as you travel through White's Road in the Express. I don't expect you to get too heavy here because just prior to where this collision is in the Express east of White's, there's a transfer into the Collectors. So that's going to help to relieve some of the congestion that might have otherwise built up there. But once you get past the White's Road thing, there is a problem, or there are delays, I should say, from Liverpool Express and Collectors to east of Salem, so still some volume to wade through. Westbound 401 problems at the 404 in the Express. The two left lanes still blocked for crash cleanup. It's heavy from McCowan Express and Collectors. And Carrie Prunskis, issues continue on the westbound QEW.
2: Yeah, you're going through delays here on the westbound QEW from Bronte to the 403 ramp in that backup just before Walker's Line. That's where the right lane is blocked with a collision. And there's a problem on the eastbound QEW. Just before Appleby, the ramp lane is blocked with a stalled vehicle. Heavy traffic through Mississauga on the eastbound QEW. It's slow from Winston Churchill to Dixie, and a delay for eastbound Gardner traffic from the Humber Bridge to the Jarvis ramp. A slow go on the northbound DVP 404 from Dundas to York Mills, Highway 7 to 16th Avenue, and again through Bloomington. North and southbound Highway 89 and, east and westbound Highway 89 and north and southbound Airport Road. This intersection remains closed. It's been shut down since this morning because of a collision. There was a truck rollover, so the cleanup continues there. 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And with the forecast, here's Denise Andriacci.
5: Mostly cloudy. A few showers. Halton Peel region right now will carry a chance of showers through the evening, 16 for a low. It is warm and muggy tomorrow. It's going to feel like 30, but we have on and off active weather. So some showers at times through the day, and then periods of showers and wet weather and rain at night. We're looking at 10 to maybe up to 25 millimeters. This is the remnants of a previous hurricane. So there is that potential to be, you know, pretty rainy at times later in the day tomorrow, but we could use it. We haven't had any rain in a long time. Our overnight low for tonight near 16.
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3: Time for your market update. Here's Chris McCusker.
6: Well, Alex, a mostly losing day on markets today to close out what was a mostly losing month of September. The Nasdaq today higher by 63 points. It was actually the best performer in the month, up by 1.8%. The S&P today was down 19 points. The Dow was down 443. The Dow, the big loser in September, dropped by 4.2%. We did get earnings in from Micron Technology after the closing bell. Adjusted revenue for Q4 did beat estimates. The outlook for Q1 better than expected. The stock is higher by 1.3% in after-hours trade. Now on Bay Street, the TSX lowered today for a third day, down 220.

0: before, 35,235. It was lower in September by 2.8%, but higher by about a percent in the third quarter, which also ended today. At the Business Center, I'm Chris McCusker.
1: It may seem like distant history, but Canada's last Indian residential school closed just 30 years ago. 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
4: 22 degrees, mainly cloudy in downtown Toronto. Good afternoon. I'm Alex Bloomfield.
5: And I'm Laura Carney. Here are the top stories this hour.
4: Investigators say the suspect in the attempted takeover of a Fly Dubai flight bound for Israel this morning was the co-pilot, an Omani national, who stabbed the other pilot before being subdued by passengers, all while the plane descended some 15,000 feet in 2 minutes. Two other pilots in civilian seats on the flight managed to land it safely. Peel police are raising the alarm about distraction thefts against seniors, with over 260 incidents this year alone. They mainly target expensive jewelry being worn in public. And coming up after sports, new details on the emerging new partnership between Canada and the EU.
5: Time now for sports.
4: Alex Sixero.
6: Alex, the Maple Leafs are right back at Scotiabank Arena tonight to host Matthew Schaefer and the Islanders. Head coach Jim Hiller making a couple of changes. Goaltender Anthony Stolarz gets the nod on night two of the back-to-back, and we'll see forward Bo Grew for the first time this season face off 7:30. We heard from Jay's leadership today with President Mark Shapiro fully behind his superstar after a down year, which included comments about his contract that he ended up apologizing for.
7: Again, I doubled down on the fact that I believe in Vlad as a player and a person, and I know how much he cares, and that's how I interpret those comments, that they weren't a reflection of how much he cares.
6: GM Ross Atkins saying everything will be assessed after a last place finish, and right now in the MLB wildcard round game two, the Braves trying to sweep the Phillies. The Braves had a 3-1 lead in the eighth, and then Kyle Schwarber and Bryce Harper hit back-to-back home runs, so it's a 3-3 tie in the top of the ninth, and you can see it on Sportsnet. This is 680 News Radio.
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4: 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All details on what exactly it will mean for Canada to become an associate member of the EU are now emerging with a document known as Alliance for the Future. 680 business analyst Chris McCusker with more.
0: The partnership is laid out in a joint statement seen by Bloomberg News and Politico, which Canada and the EU will endorse at an upcoming summit October 29th and 30th. The EU and Canada will study the best way to enhance digital links between Europe, Canada, and Asia through new subsea cable infrastructure, and there will also be a long-term feasibility study on liquefied natural gas exports. The partnership would also include the joint purchase of de Havilland water bombers to fight wildfires. Now, the budding EU-Canada alliance has been building for months as a way for both parties to counterbalance the U.S. and China. Chris McCusker.

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2: Time for Rogers, Xfinity Internet, Traffic and Weather, together on The Ones. Here's Kyle Hawking.
3: This report brought to you by 407 ETR. A lot happening on the 401. We have three problems eastbound, I think, at least two. At Weston in the Express, right lane is blocked due to a stalled tractor trailer. We also have an issue east of White's Road in the Express. The two left lanes blocked. And then it looks like there might be an issue approaching Brock Road in the Collectors just before you get to the merge with the Express here. Something tying up traffic. So delays are basically from the 410 to Leslie, alternately Express and Collectors. And actually that stalled tractor trailer, Weston in the Express has just cleared. It's busy again approaching Warden to Kennedy Collectors. And then going into Durham Region, it's going to be heavy approaching White's Road to east of it in the Express with the two left lanes blocked there. Then it gets heavy from Liverpool to approaching Brock Road in the Collectors. I don't have sight of that crash yet, but I suspect there's something there. And then slow again east of Brock Road, off and on to east of Thixon. So lots of volume in the east end. On the westbound 401, stalled vehicle west of Kennedy in the Express in the center lane. It's the second lane from the right. This is a new problem. Also an issue approaching the 404 in the Express. Crash cleanup's been here for over an hour. It's the two left lanes blocked and heavy going from about Markham Road now, alternately Express and Collectors, to the 404. Slows down again Bayview Express and Collectors to Dixon, south of Pearson to the 410 Collectors, and through Highway 25. Carrie Prunskis, we've still got a problem on the eastbound QEW also.
4: Yeah, watch out for this if you're going to be using the eastbound QEW ramp to Appleby. Right at the start of that ramp, there's a stalled vehicle. Right lane is closed. Delays aren't too bad in this section. It gets a lot heavier through Mississauga. Delay from Winston Churchill to Dixie. And then the eastbound Gardner is busy from Park Lawn to the Jarvis ramp. It's slow up the northbound DVP 404 from Dundas to York Mills, from the 407 to 16th Avenue and through Bloomington. Heavy traffic on the northbound 400 from the 407 and the Express to Rutherford. The collision on the westbound QEW approaching Walker's Line has cleared, so no problems on the westbound Gardner QEW. Just looking at volume delays. And north of the city at Highway 89 and Airport Road, this intersection is still closed in all directions because of a collision. 407 ETR driving offers help you beat the traffic while saving big. Create a My Account. Visit 407ETR.com for details. And with the extended forecast, here's Denise Andriacci.
5: Well, it is very warm and a little muggy right now. 24, mostly cloudy at Pearson, but there are some showers west of the airport. We could see some showers across the GTA tonight, on and off through the day tomorrow, feeling like 30 on Thursday. So we're starting off October warm. Don't get used to it. The fresher air is en route, still relatively mild on Friday, and then you'll notice that shift. Much fresher for the weekend, but still comfortable and sunny, and a couple of cool days next week. The overnight low tonight, 16.
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2: Arizona State University's men's hockey coach has been placed on administrative leave. Greg Powers and the hockey program have been under investigation since a player collapsed of heat stroke during an outdoor practice last month. The family of Matthew Mayich says he is currently on life support and has little chance of recovery. The fall color change in this part of the province is going to be a little bit delayed. 680's Phil Martino has the reason why.
11: It's expected to be the strongest El Nino on record, and it may be the reason this year's fall color change is delayed. Environment Canada climatologist David Phillips says it will happen eventually.
12: They're going to give their beauty, and we're going to be able to enjoy it, all those oohs and ahs.

0: and people going, doesn't matter whether you go to Muskoka's or to your backyard or your park area, you're going to see these brilliant colors.
1: So yes, the color show is coming just a few weeks later. Here in Ontario, the normal window for fall foliage is from mid-September to late October. Phil Martino, 680 News Radio.
2: Shares in Micron Technology move higher in after-hours trade. We'll go to Chris McCusker in 60 seconds.
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2: Now the dynamic market minute. Here's Chris McCusker.
7: Well, Alex, we did get earnings in from Micron Technology after the bell. Adjusted revenue for Q4 beat estimates. Adjusted earnings per share also better than expected. And then the outlook for Q1 better than expected. The stock not doing much of anything in after hours trade. It is higher. It's up by about 0.4%. You would think there would have been a bigger reaction. We did see a mixed finish on markets today with the Dow down 443 points. The S&P was down 19 and the NASDAQ higher by 63. Now, the NASDAQ, the best performer this month, it was up by 1.8%. On Bay Street, it was lower for a third day, down 224 points, 35,235. So Bay Street in the month of September was down 2.8%. Shares in TD Bank today down 0.8%. That's despite the fact the bank is planning to buy back up to $10 billion worth of its shares. Gold futures today higher by $9 to $4,189. Oil was up $1.04 to $90.42 a barrel, and higher by a little under $5 this month. And then our loonie right now is down by a fifth of a cent, 70.26 cents U.S. At the Business Center, I'm Chris McCusker.
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3: It's Wednesday, September 30th. Good afternoon. I'm Laura Carney.
2: I'm Alex Bloomfield. Here's what's making news right now.
12: A passenger on board an Israel-bound flight recounts the moment the plane began to fall.
13: It was very, very terrifying.
12: There are reports the co-pilot stabbed the pilot in an alleged terror attack.
14: We shouldn't choose which parts of our history to remember.
15: Truth and reconciliation ceremonies taking place across Canada, including one that featured the Prime Minister.
16: Peel police are sounding the alarm about

0: distraction thefts after an elderly woman was robbed of thousands of dollars of jewelry in Brampton, one of more than 200 reported cases in the region so far this year.
1: GTC riders can now take the dedicated Scarborough Busway.
2: It was kind of cool. I was like, yo, it's faster.
1: The bus-only corridor between Kennedy and Ellesmere runs on the old Scarborough RT route.
3: Stolarz gets the nod as the Maple Leafs host the Islanders this evening. Blue Jays leadership speaks on a disappointing year, and it's another busy day in the MLB postseason. Sports at 15.
4: A mixed finish on markets with the TSX down by more than 200 points today. The Dow dropped by more than 400. Business at 26.
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7: Now this report brought to you by Scotiabank. Oh, it's getting really fun along the 401 now. We've got two new issues eastbound, so that goes along with another issue that we already had. So the grand total three on the eastbound 401. A problem coming in near Guelph Line. The right lane blocked due to a stalled vehicle. It is slow through Guelph Line because of this. It was already slow, but this is adding to some volume that was already in place. Another delay from Mavis towards Huron Ontario Collectors, then 410 to Leslie, alternately Express and Collectors. Slow again approaching Warden to Kennedy and the Collectors. And then we have two issues in Durham region now. A crash east of White's in the Express. The two left lanes are blocked, so it gets heavy approaching White's Express to east of it. And then you'll find it bunched up from east of White's in the Collectors towards Salem. The second issue in that section, it's east right by Westney. In fact, just before Westney, right lane now blocked due to a stalled vehicle. So that's adding to the volume into Ajax. Delays as well, Brock Street to east of Thixon. On the westbound 401, we had a stalled vehicle west of Kennedy in the Express. It's moved over to the right shoulder. Still a crash approaching the 404 Express. The two left lanes are blocked. So it's heavy from Markham Road to the 404 Express and Collectors. And after a short break, it's slow again from Bayview, alternately Express and Collectors to Dixon. Stalled vehicle is now partially blocking the westbound Rutherford ramp to the northbound 400. You just have to merge early if you're taking that ramp. Delays up the 400 from the 407 in the Express up to Rutherford. It's also slow on the DVP northbound, Dundas to York Mills, and on the westbound Gardner as you travel out of downtown from the DVP to Strawn, again approaching the 427 ramp. The only other issue is on the eastbound QEW. It's approaching Appleby Line. The ramp lane is blocked due to a stalled vehicle. 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Next report, it's 5:11, and with the forecast, Denise Andreacci.
8: Oh, it is mostly cloudy and mild. We're sitting near 23 degrees. Chance of showers tonight. We're seeing a few showers west of the airport. Nothing too significant. Tomorrow's a rainy day. We need it. We haven't had measurable rain at Pearson in a long time. About 12 days, I think. So it has been dry and warm. We're still quite warm tomorrow, too, and humid. It will feel like 30 Thursday afternoon for the 1st of October. Tonight's low, 16.
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6: The pilot of an Israel-bound flight from Dubai is recovering in hospital, his co-pilot potentially facing terror charges after allegedly attempting to crash the plane.
5: Passengers are now safely back at home, telling a dramatic story of survival amidst a nosedive. 680's Scott Burnett is here with what we know.
9: The flight was nearing Israeli airspace when an altercation broke out in the cockpit, the plane dropping more than 17,000 feet for two straight minutes. This passenger tells CNN he feared the worst.
10: I'm going to lose all my family. My wife was beside me, my little boy was also beside me, and I was separated from them, and it was very, very terrifying.
9: Passengers managed to subdue the attacker and retake the plane, with relief pilots safely landing it in Saudi Arabia. Through a translator, Israeli Prime Minister Benjamin Netanyahu called this a possible act of terror.
11: One pilot stabbed the second one and probably tried to crush the plane.
9: Passengers from the flight have since arrived in Tel Aviv after boarding a second fly to Dubai plane that finished the trip. Scott Burnett, 680 News Radio.
6: 680 News Time, 5:05. Prime Minister Carney marked the 6th annual National Day for Truth and Reconciliation at a ceremony in Edmonton. 680's Richard Southern reports.
12: The ceremonies on this day to honor residential school survivors were emotional. In Edmonton, an Indigenous leader and residential school survivor herself spoke to the CBC.
13: It was very hard, especially when you're just 5, 6, 7, 8 years old, and you've never left your parents, and then all of a sudden you're in this strange environment where you never got to speak your language and where you never got hugs. That I really missed when I first started going to residential school.
12: Prime Minister Carney.
14: To the survivors, we're here to honor you. 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

0: on a dark chapter in Canada's past and to commit to move forward together.
1: The schools operated for more than a century up until 1996. Some 150,000 Indigenous children were forced to leave their families. Richard Southern, 680 News Radio.
2: Police in Delta, BC now say two of the four pedestrians struck by a car on Tawasin First Nations land have died. The incident happened at a mall during a walk for Truth and Reconciliation Day around 10:30 in the morning. Police say the driver may have experienced a medical emergency and confirm it was not related to the Truth and Reconciliation walk that was taking place. The other two people that were hurt remain in the hospital.
3: Peel police are sounding the alarm about distraction thefts in the region after a woman had thousands of dollars of jewelry stolen. 680's Sophia Vavaroutsos joins us live with more on the case and the warnings from officers. Sophia.
4: Laura, it happened July 28th in the Chinkuzi Road and Sandalwood Parkway area, where officers say the victim was approached by two women in a white SUV. One of the suspects got out, hugged the victim, then allegedly switched her gold necklace with a different one and removed three gold bangles from her wrists. No one's been arrested in the case. At a news conference this afternoon, Peel detectives say seniors are often targeted.
5: It doesn't appear that the people themselves are targeted. They're crimes of opportunity where their perceived vulnerability is what's caused them to be targeted.
4: Officers are warning the public to be cautious when approached by strangers, especially if they try to get close, offer a gift, or have an odd request. Police say they're looking for any connections between cases.
5: We have seen occurrences with similar tactics and similar vehicles in similar occurrences across both the region and the GTA.
4: 266 incidents have been reported in Peel so far this year. Reporting live, Sophia Vavaroutsos, 680 News Radio.
2: There's a bus-only road now running through the heart of Scarborough. 680's Momin Qureshi went on one of the first trips.
6: Even though the city has been planning to build the Scarborough busway pretty much since the Scarborough RT derailed 3 years ago, when it finally opened this morning, it caught regular transit riders like Kathleen off guard.
7: It was a surprise. I didn't know this was happening, but it was sort of like going through a secret passageway.
6: And do you like it as a transit rider?
7: Anything that saves time in the commute, because there's lots of other things that could go wrong.
6: And save time, it does. It takes about 7 minutes to travel between Kennedy and Ellesmere stations on the corridor that's buses only. That normally takes about 15 minutes. Barvant is a Scarborough native who tells me this is a long time coming.
8: I've been looking forward to the day that this opens. There are a lot of communities that have been underserved have this open, and people to be able to get across the city, it's great.
6: Riding along the new Scarborough busway, Momin Qureshi, 680 News Radio.
3: 680 News, time 5:08. The Maple Leafs have a chance to split a home back-to-back to begin the season with the New York Islanders in town tonight. 680's Alex Sixero with a preview.
9: This will be the Islanders' first game of the season. While Toronto was coming off that 3-2 loss to the Habs last night in their opening game, the Leafs hung in with the Habs for most of the night and looked like a much faster team compared to last season. Here's defenseman Morgan Riley.
10: I think everyone did a good job. Each guy was prepared to play. I think it kind of comes down to execution. And as we go along here, I think we'll get more comfortable and that will improve.
9: Leafs head coach Jim Hiller hands out a pair of season debuts to goaltender Anthony Stolarz and forward Bo Grew. Grew made the team out of training camp, building on that 13-game audition he received late last season. Face off from Scotiabank Arena, 7:30. Alex Sixero, 680 News Radio.
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1: Now the gas price update. Enpro predicts the price will drop 2 cents at midnight to $1.78.9 a liter at most GTA stations. In 60 seconds, traffic and weather together, including an update on problems on the eastbound 401 at White's Express.
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5: This report is brought to you by your local Ontario Subaru dealers. A couple of updates on the eastbound 401. There's a stalled vehicle east of Guelph Line. The right lane is blocked, and it's slowing things down a little bit from Guelph Line, actually approaching Guelph Line to east of it. Also have delays through Cure Ontario and the collectors, and then from the 410 to Leslie Express and collectors. Slows down approaching Warden to Kennedy collectors. And then the issue east of White's in the Express, a crash here is still blocking the two left lanes. It's a three-lane section of the Express lane, so you're squeezing by in the right lane. However, just before the crash that's east of White's Express, there's a transfer that leads into the collectors. That's an easy way to get around this. Just take that transfer. Stay to the right if you're in the Express on your approach to White's, and then you can just transfer over and at least avoid some of this Express lane volume. It's heavy approaching White's to east of it, Express. We also have a problem approaching Westney, and the two right lanes are now blocked because of a stalled vehicle and a collision. It was a stalled vehicle blocking the right lane, and then two vehicles collided trying to get around that. So now the two right lanes are blocked. Emergency crews are just arriving here, adding to volume into Durham region. Past that White's Road issue, it gets heavy again, approaching Brock Road to east of Salem and Brock Street to east of Thixon. Stalled vehicle still on the westbound 401 west of Kennedy in the Express, but it's over on the right shoulder, and then a crash approaching the 404 Express cleared. It's slow going from Markham Road Express and collectors to Dixon. There's a minor issue on the westbound Rutherford ramp to the northbound 400. The ramp partially blocked. Stalled vehicle there is being dealt with. We've got delays up the 400 from the 407 up to Rutherford. Northbound DVP is busy. Bloor to York Mills. And same with the westbound Gardner from the DVP to Strawn. Into downtown, well, on the eastbound QE Gardner, it's a problem approaching Appleby. The ramp lane blocked with a stalled vehicle. And not too bad through there, slowing from Winston Churchill to Dixie, then Humber Bridge to the Jarvis ramp and the south 404 DVP. Busy in sections 407 to south of Lawrence. 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Next report is 521 with the forecast. Here's Denise Andriacci.
6: Oh, mostly cloudy at Pearson. It's been a warm and slightly humid day. We have some light rain moving across parts of the GTA right now, so we'll continue with the chance of that through the evening. Tomorrow, on and off periods of scattered showers and rain. It's been a dry stretch, so we need some measurable rain here in the GTA, and it is unsettled tomorrow, but still quite muggy. A humidex Thursday near 30. Tonight's low near 16.
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1: You might have to be patient for the fall color change, thanks in part to the strongest El Nino on record. 680's Phil Martino is speaking with a leading weather scientist.
7: The orange, red, and yellow colors we usually see outside around this time of year are MIA. Here's the good news. The fall color show is coming. It's just delayed. Environment Canada climatologist David Phillips says despite the holdup, it's going to be worth it.
8: If it's going to be great viewing weather, well, my gosh, it is absolutely looks like it's going to be a perfect 10.
7: He adds Ontario had a right mix of precipitation and temperature over this summer. That mix helps trees produce

0: vibrant foliage in the fall. The fall color change in Ontario usually takes place from mid-September to late October. Experts say the trees will still give us a show, but we just need to be patient. Phil Martino, 680 News Radio.
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7: It's cloudy downtown, 22 degrees. Good afternoon. I'm Laura Carney.
8: I'm Alex Bloomfield. Here are the top stories this hour.
7: Chaos and terror aboard a Fly Dubai flight when an Omani national co-piloting a flight to Tel Aviv appears to have stabbed the pilot in an attempt to crash the plane. Passengers subdued the attacker and were able to retake the plane, with relief pilots safely landing it in Saudi Arabia. Ceremonies have been held across the country on this National Day for Truth and Reconciliation. Prime Minister Mark Carney spoke to a crowd in Edmonton honoring survivors of Canada's residential school system and to remember the children who never returned home. And Peel police say there's been an alarming number of distraction thefts this year, including one incident that saw thieves steal $19,000 in gold jewelry from an elderly woman.
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9: Laura, it's once again Maple Leafs game night as Toronto puts an end to their first back-to-back of the season when they host the Islanders at Scotiabank Arena. Leafs off to an 0-1 start, and goaltender Anthony Stolarz makes his season debut. Bo Grew also heading into the lineup. Face-off is 7:30. To baseball, the Blue Jays followed up a trip to the World Series with a last-place finish.
10: Offensively, we never gained any momentum. We never put the ball in the seats. We were not walking. We're not getting on base.
9: GM Ross Atkins speaking at his end-of-season news conference today. Atkins confident Vladdy will correct his offensive issues. MLB wildcard round this afternoon. It's game two between the Braves and the Phillies, a must-win for Philadelphia. And in the top of the 10th inning, they got a solo shot from Alec Bohm. So the Phillies holding a 4-3 lead on Sportsnet. In Houston right now, it's game two between the White Sox and the Astros, a must-win for Houston. And the White Sox have a quick 1-0 lead in the top of the first on a Kyle Teal RBI single. Two more games still to come at 8. The Yankees try to sweep the Red Sox, and the Padres will try to sweep the Cubs. That's a first pitch of 10 o'clock in San Diego. Sports at 15 and 45 past every hour or anytime at sportsnet.ca.
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7: It seems China is willing to create a fair environment for Canadian firms, and the offer comes as G20 trade ministers gather in Milwaukee over the next few days. 680 business analyst Chris McCusker reports.
14: China's top international trade negotiator met with Canada's Deputy Minister of International Trade, Glenn Purvis, in Ottawa this week. A Chinese government statement says the goal was to discuss improving the investment environment and that China is willing to work with Canada to create

0: a fair, open, and non-discriminatory business environment. It was the first meeting of the China-Canada Joint Economic and Trade Working Group. Meantime, our Minister of International Trade, Maninder Sidhu, is expected to speak with U.S. Trade Representative Jameson Greer during the G20 Trade Ministers meeting in Wisconsin this week. Canada, of course, looking to drum up trade with other countries in the face of U.S. tariffs. Chris McCusker, 680 News Radio.
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3: It may seem like distant history, but Canada's last Indian residential school closed just 30 years ago. 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
5: This report is brought to you by ExitPay.ca. We've still got a trifecta of issues on the eastbound 401 east of Guelph Line. It's a stalled vehicle blocking the right lane, and that's responsible for this delay. Approaching Guelph Line 2 east of it, a few kilometers worth of slow traffic here. Also have a delay from the 410 to Leslie, alternately Express and Collectors, and from Warden to Kennedy in the Collectors. Then a crash east of White's Road in the Express. It's blocking two left lanes, so you're squeezed down to a single right lane east of White's in the Express. But just prior to that crash, there's a transfer into the Collectors that you can use to avoid some of that volume. It's pretty heavy in the Express lanes going through White's Road. Then we have a second issue approaching Westney. It's the two right lanes blocked by emergency crews. There was a stalled vehicle here, and then two vehicles collided trying to merge around it. So we have the two right lanes blocked approaching Westney, and it is slow from approaching Brock Road to approaching Westney. Again, Brock Street to east of Thixon. On the westbound 401, expect delays west of Brock Street to Salem. A stalled vehicle that had been moved to the shoulder west of Kennedy in the Express is totally cleared now. You get into volume as you get into the Scarborough stretch, basically from Nielsen now, alternately Express and Collectors through to Dixon. Earlier issues at the 404 back things up more heavily than usual in Scarborough. It's slow from Dixie to the 410 Collectors and through Highway 25. Another issue cleared, the westbound Rutherford ramp to northbound 400 now cleared of problems. It is busy up the 400 approaching Finch to Rutherford. Northbound 427 delays from the Gardner towards Burnham Thorpe, mainly in the Express, and 409 to Rexdale. And it's slow on the northbound 410 approaching Steeles to Beauvaird. Just one other issue on the highways, it's eastbound QEW approaching Appleby. Crews still have the ramp lane blocked due to a stalled vehicle. 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Next report at 5:31 with the extended forecast. Here's Denise Andriachi.
6: It was a warm and slightly muggy day today, still 22 at Pearson, with some light rain at times, with scattered shower potential through the evening and overnight. And tomorrow, we'll have some periods of rain. It's the remnants of a hurricane. Still warm and muggy tomorrow for the 1st of October, a humidex of 30. We can't get comfortable with this because the cooler air is just around the corner. Closer to seasonal, really sunny for the weekend. It's the overnights and mornings that are quite chilly. On the weekend in the single digits. And then through next week, you just notice that shift overall. We are going to trend more fall-like. It's just been a very warm month up to this point. Our low tonight near 16.
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7: What makes a Leva Sleep adjustable bed a better bed? Zero gravity or zero down? 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Zero down takes all the pressure

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2: A 47-year-old man is facing charges after allegedly assaulting a parking enforcement officer multiple times. Toronto police say this happened in the city's Fashion District near Wellington in Portland just before 8:30 Tuesday evening. Detectives say the officer had just completed serving a parking ticket on a car when the driver approached them and assaulted them multiple times. The suspect fled and was arrested shortly after. The man is charged with 4 counts of assaulting a peace officer. With October arriving tomorrow, so does spooky season. But if horror isn't your vibe, there's a variety of new movies heading to theaters. 680's Rick Damigella with a preview.
3: He's not going to some hip-hop festival in Hard Rock Stadium.
4: October starts off loud with Rolling Loud the Movie. The music festival comedy starring Owen Wilson and Matt Rife hits the stage October 2nd.
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2: 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Here's Chris McCusker.
12: The latest inflation gauge in the U.S. did come in cooler than expected, so that's knocking back expectations for an interest rate hike in the U.S. The Dow today, though, was down 443 points. The S&P down by 19. The Nasdaq up by 63. Brent Joyce is chief investment strategist at BMO Private Wealth.
13: Central bankers are trying to parse through that and thread the needle, balancing between the inflation pressures that appear to be there, but maybe a bit of a shadow, because you're right, the inflation numbers this morning out of the U.S. were quite encouraging, particularly when taken on the back of strong growth.
12: Shares in Warner Brothers Discovery did hit a one-year high today after a judge approved the state's settlement of the deal to be acquired by Paramount. Yanan Kreiz, the former CEO of Mattel, has been picked to be the co-CEO of the merged company. On Bay Street, the TSX today lower for a third straight day. It was down 224 points, 35,235. In the month of September, the TSX dropped by 2.8%, but in the quarter, it was higher by about 1%. Gold futures today higher by 0.1% to 4,153. And then oil was higher by $1.04, $90.42 a barrel. Oil jumped by less than $5 this month. At the Business Center, I'm Chris McCusker.
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2: Right now downtown, it's cloudy and 21 degrees. 680 News Time, 5:30.
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4: Dramatic moments in the sky over the Arabian Desert today. Passengers intervening to help prevent the apparent hijacking of a passenger flight bound for Israel, which eventually landed safely in Saudi Arabia.
2: 680's Scott Burnett joins us with what we're learning about the suspect.
5: An altercation between the two pilots and the cockpit of the Israel-bound flight sent the plane plummeting toward the ground for about two straight minutes. This passenger tells CNN he feared for his family's lives.
6: It was very, very terrifying. There was a group of young people, and they fought with the second pilot.
5: Relief pilots on board managed to retake the controls and land in Saudi Arabia, a feat unto itself as the descent reportedly broke the rudder of the plane. Sources suggesting the pilot was stabbed by his co-pilot, who officials say was an Omani national. Speaking through a translator, Israeli Prime Minister Benjamin Netanyahu calls it a terror attack, alleging the co-pilot intended to crash the plane.
7: A severe security incident. Almost all the passengers on that flight were Israelis.
5: A motive for the incident remains unclear. No country or group has claimed responsibility. Scott Burnett, 680 News Radio.
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4: Time for Rogers Xfinity Internet, traffic and weather together on the ones. Here's Kyle Hawking.
8: And this report brought to you by iCash.ca. I just spotted a demonstration downtown. It's traveling eastbound on King Street. They're just east of Bathurst now, and police following in behind. It's disrupting traffic, plus it's also impacting streetcar service along King Street, so just take note of that in the area of King and Bathurst. Also, problems on the eastbound 401. It's east of Guelph Line, where the right lane is blocked due to a stall vehicle, and this has been here for over half an hour now, so it's got things backed up almost to Highway 6 South, from east of 6 South to east of Guelph Line. Another issue popping up, approaching Markham Road in the collectors. I just have a distant view of this. It looks like the right lane is partially blocked. A delay first 410 to Leslie Express and collectors, and it's getting slow from east of McCowan to approaching Markham Road in those collector lanes. We had a crash at White's Road, east of White's Road in the Express. That's been cleared, but still issues approaching Westney. The two right lanes blocked for what was a stalled vehicle, and then two vehicles collided trying to merge around that. So it's a crash and a stall. And in fact, it looks like, how many lanes are blocked here? Three right lanes and the ramp to Westney as well now, with the emergency crews, more of them arriving on the scene. So you can still get to the ramp to Westney, but you have to go around the emergency crews first and then cross the Bullnose. This adding to volume into Durham Region from Port Union, alternately expressing collectors to east of Salem, at least in part because not only of the Westney issue, but we had a problem at White's Road in the Express, as mentioned, that cleared recently. West 401, trouble-free but plenty slow from Nielsen, alternately expressing collectors to Dixon. The westbound Gardner is busy from the DVP to Strawn, and west to Parkland toward the 427. It's slow on the west QEW, 427 towards Cawthra, by the Ford plant and Appleby to the Burlington Skyway. Only issue outside of the 401 is on the eastbound QEW approaching Appleby. The ramp lane blocked with a stalled vehicle. It's not backing things up much there. It is slow approaching Winston Churchill to Dixie, then the Gardner busy Humber Bridge to the Jarvis ramp. Same day cash when you need it most. 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Next report at 541 with the forecast. Here's Denise Andriacci.
9: Mild and a little muggy today. Temperatures continue to impress as we wrap up the month of September. The average high this time of year, 17. Our guaranteed high today is 23. A humidex of 28 this afternoon. It is a little muggy. That's ahead of some mild and muggy air for Thursday, with showers and periods of some much needed rain tomorrow. The guaranteed high today, 23.
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4: The Peel Region is grappling with what is now a two-year spike in distraction thefts, mainly targeting seniors.
2: 680's Sophia Vavaruzos joins us live with a new appeal from police. Sophia.
10: Laura, the case that sparked today's warnings from police saw a woman robbed of $19,000 worth of gold jewelry. It happened in July near Chincoosey Road and Sandalwood Parkway in Brampton. Investigators say the woman was approached by two women in a white SUV. When one of the suspects hugged the victim, she allegedly replaced the victim's gold necklace with a different one and took three gold bangles off her wrist. While officers say elderly people are often the victims, at a news conference this afternoon,

0: Peel Police Constable Mandeep Katra warned anyone could be targeted.
1: These offenders are highly skilled at gaining trust and taking advantage of a moment of distraction. Reporting these incidents can help our investigators identify suspects and prevent others from being victimized.
0: The force has recorded 266 incidents so far this year, up slightly from last year and marking a massive increase in the crime since 2024, when just 25 cases were reported. Officers are reminding the public to be cautious when approached by others who attempt to hug, get close, or offer gifts. Reporting live, Sophia Vavaruzzo, 680 News Radio.
2: 680 News, time 5:35. Toronto mayoral hopeful Chris Alexander has unveiled his plan for the city's unhoused population. Speaking this afternoon to reporters, he launched a new way home, which looks to build up the current shelter system.
3: We will aim to have 1,000 housing first beds in different buildings in different parts of the city by the summer of 2027. We will find those units by reaching out to landlords, by talking to different divisions of the city, by talking to the shelters themselves, some of the hotels that have been part of the shelter system, and saying, what can you offer us? In parcels from 10 up to even 100 in one place.
2: His approach would largely rely on the existing shelter budget, but provincial help would be needed for mental health and addiction services.
4: 680 News, time 5:36. Ceremonies have been held across the country as Canadians gathered to honor survivors of residential schools and those who never made it home. 680's Richard Southern joins us with more from an emotional speech from the Prime Minister.
5: They were built like an institution. Didn't feel like school.
6: It was a day to honor residential school survivors and their families and remember the children who never returned home. Among the moving ceremonies taking place across the country was one in Edmonton, where an Indigenous elder spoke.
5: There's some people are denying that it didn't happen. I listened to these stories. They were sharing their stories from the heart, the pain, their truth. They're not lies.
6: Prime Minister Mark Carney then spoke.
7: So many were taken, all were separated. Some never came home. And this is not a distant chapter in Canada's past, but a truth that endures.
6: Indeed, Canada's residential schools operated from 1857 all the way up to 1996. Some 150,000 Indigenous children were forced to leave their families to attend the government or church-run institutions. Richard Southern, 680 News Radio.
2: In BC, two people have been killed. Two others remain in hospital after being struck by a car on Tawasin First Nation land. The incident happened near Tawasin Shopping Center, where there was a walk for Truth and Reconciliation taking place. Delta police say the driver may have been experiencing a medical emergency, and it's not related to the event. A statement from the Tawasin First Nation says it's deeply saddened to confirm the incident.
4: Buses are now rolling along the former route of the Scarborough RT. 680's Momin Qureshi hopped on board to gather reaction.
8: More than 3 years after the Scarborough RT derailed, the dedicated Scarborough busway is now up and running. For the 4-kilometer stretch between Kennedy and Ellesmere stations, the buses go along the same corridor where the RT used to go, but now it's buses only. No cars, no cyclists, no pedestrians. I spoke to Danny as she rode the bus with a big smile on her face.
9: I think it's pretty great. Also, a little nostalgic going down the old route. It's just great. Like, anything that makes transit faster for people is great overall.
8: For the remainder of the route, the bus has to navigate traffic along a red bus-only lane between Ellesmere and Scarborough Centre stations. The busway is opening over 6 months ahead of schedule at a total cost of almost $94 million. Momin Qureshi, 680 News Radio.
2: Construction near Kennedy and Ellesmere in Scarborough is causing major traffic delays. 680's Kyle Hawking has a look at the project.
10: This is a water main replacement project, and work has been ongoing in the area since the spring, but in the last couple of weeks, things have been getting worse for drivers. There are a couple of spots where lanes are restricted. Northbound traffic on Kennedy is reduced to a single lane north of the Ellesmere intersection of Progress. Westbound Ellesmere is also down to one lane at the Kennedy intersection. Crews are digging pits in the road to replace the water main pipe, with heavy equipment being used. These specific lane restrictions are what is scheduled for this week, but the full project, which is replacing the pipe on Kennedy from Ellesmere up to the 401, won't be finished until the end of October. The 9-year drive, Kyle Hawking, 680 News Radio.
4: And the Maple Leafs are right back at it tonight for the second game of the season after an opening night loss.
11: There was some good and some bad in last night's defeat, and among the bad, defenseman Darren Radish, who was really fighting the puck in his Maple Leaf debut, head coach Jim Hiller following the morning skate.
12: We're all human, so you have a little extra pressure because of all the things you mentioned, no matter what. So you can say just relax and go out there and play, but I think he'll have to work his way through that. I think getting the first one out of the way probably will help.
11: The Leafs will end their back-to-back at Scotiabank Arena, taking on Matthew Schaefer and the New York Islanders. Toronto

0: to make two lineup changes as goaltender Anthony Stolarz makes his season debut and forward Bo Grew heads into the lineup, likely taking the spot of Zach MacEwen. Face-off 7:30. Alex Cicero, 680 News Radio.
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6: Now the gas price update. Enpro predicts the price will drop 2 cents at midnight to $1.78.9 a liter at most GTA stations. We'll check traffic in 60 seconds, including an update on problems on the eastbound 401 approaching Markham Road in the collectors.
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6: Time for Rogers, Xfinity Internet, traffic and weather together on the ones. Here's Kyle Hawking.
9: This report is brought to you by Shoppers Drug Mart. We've got problems on the eastbound 401, although we cleared issues east of Guelph Line. There's still a vehicle towed away, but it's going to be slow from just east of Highway 6 south towards Guelph Line. And then approaching Dixie to Leslie Express and Collectors. The issue approaching Markham Road in the Collectors, I now have a better view of. It's a stalled truck just partially blocking the right lane, so it does slow down from McCowan towards Markham Road in those collector lanes. And then still this crash approaching Westney. It's the three right lanes plus the ramp lane blocked with the collision that was actually first a stalled vehicle and then two vehicles collided trying to merge around it. So emergency crews on scene and heavy going into Durham region from about Port Union, alternately expressing collectors towards Westney. There was an earlier problem at White's Road that added to that volume. That's been cleared for a little while, but it gets heavy. In fact, not quite far as Port Union any longer. It's slow basically from White's Road, just east of White's towards Westney. You'll find it busy on the West 401 from Niels and alternately expressing collectors to Dixon. No troubles through there. We'll be slow through the 410 collectors and through Highway 25. Noticing a lot of southbound volume. Southbound 400's jammed, approaching Finch down to the 401. Same with the South 404 Don Valley from the 407 to south of Lawrence. Both routes a little heavier than usual, but no problems on either one. You'll find it slow on the westbound Gardner from the DVP to Strawn and west of Parkland toward the 427 ramp. There's just one other highway problem on the eastbound QEW approaching Appleby. The ramp lane is blocked due to a stalled vehicle. We also had a call from a traffic spotter on Highway 11 well north of us. At Severn Bridge, there's been intermittent closures for rock blasting, so southbound traffic's being held, and it's as much as half an hour at a time. So it sounds like southbound traffic not moving at the moment as you go through that area. Starting this Friday, visit Shoppers Drug Mart for the bonus redemption event and get more for your points, valid in-store and online. Next report at 5:51 with the forecast. Here's Denise Andriacci.
10: Warm and a little muggy this evening. We also have the chance of showers. It was a warm farewell to September today. We hit 24 degrees. The overnight low is 16. It's going to be warm and humid tomorrow, a humidex near 30, but showers on and off. We have the chance of showers in the day and then steadier wet weather expected Thursday night. It's the remnants of a hurricane. So we are going to see about 10 to up to 25 millimeters of rain. We'll still be above seasonal Friday, but then a much fresher air mass moves in for the first weekend of October. Our low tonight, 16.
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3: Cloudy, 21 degrees in downtown Toronto. Good afternoon. I'm Alex Bloomfield.
4: And I'm Laura Carney. Here are the top stories this hour.
3: An Omani pilot in custody after allegedly attempting to crash a passenger jet bound for Israel from Dubai. He's believed to have stabbed his co-pilot before passengers and other crew members stormed the cabin to stop the nosedive. Peel police are warning of an ongoing high level of distraction thefts in Brampton and Mississauga, especially targeting seniors wearing expensive jewelry. There have been 266 reports this year alone. Is now rolling along the new Scarborough busway 3 years after the old Scarborough RT trains were shut down for good.
4: Time now for sports.
3: Alex Ixero.
5: Alex, the Maple Leafs get another chance at win number one as they host Matthew Schaefer and the Islanders tonight. Head coach Jim Hiller making a couple of lineup changes with goaltender Anthony Stolarz and Bo Grew going in. We believe Grew will replace Zach MacEwen face off at 7:30. Also worth noting, the Maple Leafs have placed both Max Domi and Dakota Joshua on long-term injured reserve, now have $7 million in cap space available, and you do wonder if GM John Chayka is fishing for a defenseman. We will see. MLB wildcard round this afternoon. The Phillies extend their season with a 4-3 win over the Braves in 10. Alec Bohm hit the go-ahead shot in that 10th inning. So the series tied at 1. Game 3 goes down tomorrow. Right now, the White Sox looking to sweep the Astros, and Chicago has a 4-1 lead in the bottom of the first. Blue Jays brass held their end-of-season news conference today. GM Ross Atkins said everything will be assessed in the offseason. Also said Ernie Clement will have to earn being the everyday second baseman next year. This is 680 News Radio.
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2: 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It's interesting stories of the day with Richard Southern.
11: Good evening. It's a fear that now grips many, particularly the non-baby boomer crowd. I'm talking about making a simple phone call. Yes, it's true. Many suffer anxiety now about making or receiving simple phone calls. It's a condition that has a name. Telephobia. With that in mind, Google has recently announced that it's rolling out a new feature on one of its Android phones, one that takes care of that scary call for you. It's called Direct My Call, and it uses AI to handle the entire process for you, including speaking on your behalf. Let's say, for example, Laura Carney, as a millennial, is used to texting and deathly afraid of calling to make a hair appointment. This new feature can do it for her. All she has to do is first type in what she wants, like a hair appointment Tuesday between 12 and noon, and the AI feature takes care of the rest.
12: So happening out here. Hi, I'm calling to book a women's haircut for a client. I'm looking for something on May 3rd.
13: Sure, give me 1 second.
12: Okay, we have a 10 o'clock. 10 a.m. is fine.
13: Okay, what's your first name?

0: The first name is Lisa.
1: Now, Google says you remain in control at all times. It provides you a transcript of the call and says you can take over the conversation at any point. This is available on the Pixel 11 and does require a subscription. I think this is going to do quite well, guys. Admit it. There's a lot of phone anxiety out there.
2: So I think from working here, obviously I'm okay to make outgoing phone calls. I will say I will not answer my phone unless it's a number that I know. And in my off time when I'm not here, I do not make phone calls. My boyfriend's in charge of all the phone
1: See?
2: Calls.
1: You won't do it.
2: I won't.
3: I love a phone call. It. I'm the opposite. I'm an outlier in my generation.
2: But is it a guy thing? Like, just like, I don't want to talk to anyone. So like, leave me alone. I don't know.
3: Especially like it in the car. Like a Bluetooth call in the car.
2: No, but you're like talking. No, of course. But yeah. I mean, like to make like, oh, call a restaurant to make a reservation or call to make a hair appointment. Like, I'm not doing that.
3: Oh, no.
1: It's funny you say you don't want to receive. You mentioned receiving calls. Like getting a call back in the day used to be exciting. And someone like knocking on your door or ringing your doorbell used to be exciting.
2: Oh, no.
1: Now this is like a cause for panic now if that happens.
2: Don't come to my house. I'm happy I have a dog.
3: Yeah. Yeah.
1: You got to text first, right? Even if you want to talk to someone, you got to text me first. I got to prepare.
2: Hey, are you free? I want to give you a call. Exactly. I need a little heads up. I need to prepare myself.
3: Door-to-door sales is, that's a

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4: This report is brought to you by Appleby College. Fortunes improving on the eastbound 401. There is volume Highway 6 north to Guelph Line, approaching Dixie to Leslie Express and Collectors, and then a stalled truck that's approaching Markham Road in the Collectors, partially blocking the right lane, so it's slow between McCowan and Markham Road in those Collector lanes. But the problem approaching Westney, which was blocking four right lanes at one point, has now cleared. It's still heavy from east of White's Express and Collectors out towards Westney, but that will start to improve. The problem just cleared a couple of minutes ago. On the westbound 401, slow going from west of Brock Street to Salem, and a collision approaching Young in the Collectors, now blocking the left lane. Looks like it's involving a tractor trailer. You're in off and on delays from Nielsen, alternately expressing Collectors to Dixon, so lots of volume to get through. The only other problem we had was on the eastbound QEW approaching Appleby, and a stalled vehicle has now been cleared. Learn more about Appleby College at their open house on October 7th from 4:30 to 6 or October 17th or 24th from 10 to 2. To learn more, visit appleby.on.ca. Next report at 6:01 with the extended forecast. Here's Denise Andriacci.
5: The chance of showers will continue this evening, and we have wet weather on and off throughout the day and night tomorrow. We hit 24 degrees at Pearson, likely hitting near 24 again tomorrow with a humidex of 30. But again, that wet weather is going to be present on and off throughout the day. It's the remnants of a hurricane. So we are going to see some measurable rain, which we do need. We're near seasonal, but slightly above on Friday. And then it's fresher, sunnier on the weekend. It's the first weekend of October. Comfortable daytime highs in the upper teens, low 20s, but single digit overnight lows. So start to pull out those fall layers. The low for tonight near 16.
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3: 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What we know about the suspect involved. 680 News Time, 5:54.
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3: The woman accused of firing shots at the home of singer Rihanna and rapper A$AP Rocky has been indicted by a grand jury in Los Angeles.
11: One day after a judge ruled 36-year-old Ivana Ortiz is mentally fit for trial, an indictment against her has been unsealed. She had previously been charged and pleaded not guilty to attempted murder and other charges. The indictment actually came in June, but only now is being unsealed. Getting an indictment allows prosecutors to skip holding a preliminary hearing, which would have been like a mini trial. Ortiz is accused of firing at the home and bullets hitting it while Rihanna and A$AP Rocky were in an Airstream camper on the property. Other family members were in the home. Nobody was injured. Alex Stone, ABC News, Los Angeles.
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2: 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No one.
3: Now the dynamic market minute. Here is Chris McCusker.
4: A mostly losing day on markets after that better than expected showing on inflation in the U.S. The so-called PCE decreasing the odds for an interest rate hike in the U.S. in about a month. The Dow today was down 443 points, the S&P down by 19, and the NASDAQ higher by 63. Now the NASDAQ was the best performer in the month of September, higher by 1.8%, and in the quarter, it was also the best performer, up by 2.4%. Bay Street lower for a third straight day. It was down 224 points, 35,235. It lost ground in the month of September, down by 2.8%. Oil today clawing back some of yesterday's losses, up by $1.04 to $90.42 a barrel. Not much movement in gold futures today, up by 0.1% to 4,153. And then silver was down 0.8% to $61 the ounce. Now, shares in First Quantum Minerals dropped by about 15% today. The company has been given 17 recommendations for its copper mine in Panama. First Quantum says it is committed to working with the government. Now, the stock was halted for much of the day. At one point, it dropped by 38%, the biggest one-day drop since 1997. At the Business Center, I'm Chris McCusker.
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12: It's Wednesday, September 30th. Good evening, I'm Laura Carney.
3: I'm Alex Bloomfield. Here's what's making news right now.
13: A terrifying 2 minutes for passengers on board a Fly Dubai plane bound for Tel Aviv.
14: The plane was falling down.
13: The plane's co-pilot now in custody, accused of stabbing his pilot in an alleged terror plot.
15: So many were taken from their homes. Some never came home.
16: Across the country, ceremonies took place to mark Truth and Reconciliation Day, including one that saw an emotional speech from the Prime Minister.
12: Two First Nations elders have been killed after they were hit by a vehicle near a Truth and Reconciliation walk in Delta, BC. Police believe the driver had a medical emergency.
17: An elderly woman robbed of $19,000 worth of gold jewelry in Brampton is sparking renewed concern about distraction thefts, with Peel Police out with a warning for the public.
18: It is once again Maple Leafs game night as Toronto will host the Islanders. The Blue Jays provide some end-of-season thoughts, and playoff baseball continues with a four-pack of games. Sports at 15.
4: The TSX lower for a third day. It was down by more than 200 points, even as oil moved higher, and the Dow dropped by more than 400. Business at 26.
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0: This report is brought to you by CapitalDirect.ca. We've still got problems on the eastbound 401. It's slow going first from Highway 6 north to Guelph Line. From Dixie to Leslie, alternately expressing collectors. And there is a stalled truck approaching Markham Road in the collectors. The right lane partially blocked. Heavy tow has just gotten to the scene. So it's a little bit slow from east of McCowan towards Markham Road in those collector lanes. And then still pretty slow into Durham region. We had problems near White's Road recently clear. Actually, they've cleared for a little while ago, almost an hour ago. But problems near West Disney Road recently cleared. So the combination of those two issues that were there at the same time has backed things up from east of White's Express and Collectors towards the merge at Brock Road, and it's busy again through Salem. A problem just cleared on the westbound 401 approaching Young in the Collectors. We're still feeling the effects of an earlier problem at the 404 Express and at Kipling. Both have been gone for quite a while, but it's heavy going from Markham Road, alternately Express and Collectors to Dixon. Still gradually improving the volume on the west 401. Busy as well if you're heading out of downtown on the westbound Gardner, west of the DVP to Strawn, from the 427 to west of Cothra, once onto the west QEW by the Ford plant, and Walkers to the Burlington Skyway. Northbound 427 will slow down from the Gardner to Rathburn, mainly in the express, and approaching the 409 to Rexdale. Northbound 410 delays, approaching Steeles to Beauvaird, and busy up the northbound 400 from Finch to Rutherford still. DVP northbound onto the 404 will be slow from Bloor to York Mills and north of Steeles to 16th Avenue. Traffic spotter just called from Brampton at the Coleraine and Countryside Drive intersection, a stalled tractor trailer, so northbound and westbound traffic is blocked. 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Next report at 6:11 with the forecast. Here's Denise Andreacci.
1: It was a warm and muggy farewell to September. This afternoon, we hit 24 degrees. The overnight low is 16. We have the chance of showers this evening, chance of showers through the day tomorrow, and also showers and periods of rain for tomorrow night. It's been a very dry stretch, so we do need some of this wet weather. The overnight low tonight, 16.
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3: An Omani national co-piloting a flight to Tel Aviv is being accused of stabbing the other pilot and attempting to crash the plane.
2: 680 Scott Burnett tells us some brave passengers helped avoid disaster.
4: According to video taken on the Israel-bound flight, an altercation in the cockpit left the pilot bloody and injured. One of the passengers on board tells CNN that's when the plane took a sudden nosedive.
5: When the pilot lost his control and the plane was falling down, and then I felt that I'm going to lose all my family.
4: The plane dropping over 17,000 feet for 2 minutes straight before passengers subdued the co-pilot and crew managed to land the plane safely in Saudi Arabia. Speaking through a translator, Israeli Prime Minister Benjamin Netanyahu praised those on board.
6: I salute those heroes who were resourceful and saved the plane.
4: Israeli officials believe the co-pilot was attempting to crash the plane as part of a terror attack. That has yet to be confirmed. Both the pilot and co-pilot remain in hospital, the co-pilot in police custody. Scott Burnett, 680 News Radio.
3: 680 News Time, 6:04. Today is the National Day for Truth and Reconciliation, a day to reflect on a dark chapter in this country's history. Ceremonies happened across the country, including in Edmonton, where the Prime Minister remembered the thousands of children ripped from their homes and sent to residential schools. 680's Richard Southern joins us with more.
7: The ceremonies that took place across the country were moving. They were emotional on this day to honor residential school survivors. In Edmonton, an Indigenous leader spoke.
8: You don't have to be an expert in history to take part in reconciliation. Sometimes it starts with something very simple, the ability to listen and to learn the truth.
7: The Prime Minister then took to the mic.
9: Truth is the foundation of justice. We shouldn't choose which parts of our history to remember. We shouldn't admire the beadwork and forget the children that were forced into uniforms. And we should not hear the truth of residential schools and fail to act on it.
7: The schools operated for more than a century up until 1996. Some 150,000 Indigenous children were forced to leave their families. Richard Southern, 680 News Radio.
2: Two First Nation elders have died after they were struck by a car near a Truth and Reconciliation event in British Columbia. Delta police say the incident happened shortly before 11 this morning on Tawasin lands while a Truth and Reconciliation walk was taking place. According to investigators, the driver appeared to have had a medical emergency before hitting four pedestrians, and it was not related to the event itself. Prime Minister Mark Carney says on social media, to lose the members in such a terrifying accident on a day already heavy with grief is devastating. The two other people struck remain in hospital.
3: In Brampton, Peel police are sounding the alarm about the number of distraction thefts, including one incident that saw thieves make off with thousands in gold jewelry. 680's Sophia Vavroutsos joins us live with the latest from investigators. Sophia.
1: Laura.

0: The case saw an elderly woman approached by two other women in a white SUV. Officers say one of the suspects hugged the victim, allegedly swapping out her gold necklace for another one and removing three gold bangles from her wrists. Investigators say the total value of the stolen jewelry was more than $19,000 and no arrests have been made so far. But it's prompting renewed warnings from investigators. Peel Police Constable Mandeep Katra says it's important to be aware when approached by strangers, especially in parking lots, at gas stations, and outside places of worship.
1: If someone approaches you with an unusual request, is being overly nice, offers you a gift, or attempts to place jewelry on you, please create some distance right away and end the interaction. Keep your valuables secure and avoid displaying expensive jewelry whenever possible.
0: Officers say elderly victims are often targeted, but add that anyone can be a victim of the crime. The region has recorded 266 reported cases so far this year, making a major increase since 2024, which had just 25 investigations. Reporting live, Sophia Vavaruzzo, 680 News Radio.
2: 680 News Time, 607. Transit users in Scarborough are now able to get around a little quicker. 680's Momin Qureshi has more on the opening of the Scarborough Busway.
3: Passengers I talked to at Kennedy Station are raving about their ride along the new Scarborough Busway.
4: Much faster?
5: A lot smoother and a lot faster, yeah.
4: Awesome.
5: Yeah, loved
4: Thank
5: it.
4: You. It was kind of cool. I was like, yo, it's faster.
3: Between Kennedy and Ellesmere stations, the buses now travel along the same corridor where the Scarborough RT used to run. But it's buses only. Najibi tells me that 4 kilometer stretch will save him a lot of time every day.
6: Before, like 15 to 20 minutes, but now 7 minutes, very good.
3: Makes you happy.
6: Yeah, very, very, very happy.
3: Between Scarborough Center and Ellesmere stations, buses do have to deal with traffic while traveling along a red painted bus only lane on Ellesmere. The Scarborough Busway costing the city almost $94 million and is opening almost 6 months ahead of schedule. Momin Qureshi, 680 News Radio.
7: 680 News Time, 608. A quick turnaround for the Maple Leafs, who are back at it at Scotiabank Arena tonight. We get more from 680's Alex Sixero.
8: So the Maple Leafs have another chance at getting that first one of the season as they will soon host Matthew Schaefer and the New York Islanders. Leafs had some good things happen in last night's loss against the Habs, with Kirill Marchenko really standing out after getting just 4 hours of sleep. Teammate Nick Paul on what he saw.
9: Yeah, coming over, new systems, new everything. I thought he did a really good job of playing, create some great opportunities that could end up in the back of the net and some chances. So, yeah, thought it was good.
8: On night two of the back-to-back, Coach Jim Hiller makes two lineup changes. Sergei Bobrovsky will rest, so Anthony Stolarz makes his season debut in goal. And forward Bo Grew will play and could take the spot of Zach McEwen. Puck drops 7:30. Alex Sixero, 680 News Radio.
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7: 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Enpro predicts the price will drop 2 cents at midnight to $1.78.9 a liter at most GTA stations. Coming up in 60 seconds, traffic and weather together, including a stalled truck on the eastbound 401 approaching Markham Road in the Collectors.
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12: 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And London Falling will do just that. 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
7: Time for Rogers Xfinity Internet traffic and weather together on the ones. 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
13: And this report is brought to you by Mr. Lube. We've got problems on the eastbound 401 approaching Markham Road in the collectors. The right lane is fully blocked now with this stalled truck. We have MTO crews on the scene with their blocker trucks and a heavy tow. And it's first slow from Dixie.

0: to Leslie, alternately expressing collectors. Then it will be busy from McCowan to approaching Markham Road, just in those collector lanes, passing by the stalled truck. More volume east of White's expressing collectors towards the merge at Brock Road and then through Salem. Earlier problems at Westney contributed to that volume. They've been cleared, but still pretty slow in that section into Durham region. Westbound 401 volume 412 to Salem, then from Markham Road, alternately expressing collectors to Dixon, through the 410 collectors and through Highway 25. Seeing an improvement on the northbound DB, but it's still slow from Don Mills to York Mills, 404 volume from the 407 to 16th Avenue, and also improving on the northbound 400, a busy section from Highway 7 up towards Rutherford. It'll be slow on the westbound Gardner Queen E, still from west of the DVP to Strawn, so the downtown section of the Gardner still crawling along. And then QEW volume from Dixie to west of Cawthra, Ford Drive to Trafalgar, and minor volume from Walkers towards the Burlington Skyway off and on. It's busy on the eastbound QEW through Bronte and from Aaron Mills to Dixie, and then off and on volume on the eastbound Gardner from the 427 to the Jarvis ramp. South 404 DVP will be busy from south of Steeles to south of Lawrence. We have a collision at the Shepherd and Morningside intersection. Police say westbound traffic down to a single lane. 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Next report at 621 with the forecast. Here's Denise Andriacci.
1: Warm and a little muggy this evening. We also have the chance of showers. It was a warm farewell to September today. We hit 24 degrees. The overnight low is 16. It's going to be warm and humid tomorrow, a humidex near 30, but showers on and off. We have the chance of showers in the day and then steadier wet weather expected Thursday night. It's the remnants of a hurricane. So we are going to see about 10 to up to 25 millimeters of rain. Will still be above seasonal Friday, but then a much fresher air mass moves in for the first weekend of October. Our low tonight, 16.
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3: Details on what exactly it will mean for Canada to become an associate member of the EU are now emerging, a document known as Alliance for the Future. 680 business analyst Chris McCusker has more.
4: The partnership is laid out in a joint statement seen by Bloomberg News and Politico, which Canada and the EU will endorse at an upcoming summit October 29th and 30th. The EU and Canada will study the best way to enhance digital links between Europe, Canada and Asia through new subsea cable infrastructure, and there will also be a long-term feasibility study on liquefied natural gas exports. The partnership would also include the joint purchase of de Havilland water bombers to fight wildfires. Now, the budding EU-Canada alliance has been building for months as a way for both parties to counterbalance the U.S. and China. Chris McCusker, 680 News Radio.
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3: Cloudy downtown, 21 degrees. Good evening, I'm Laura Carney.
2: I'm Alex Bloomfield. Here are the top stories this hour.
3: A pilot on a flight from Dubai to Tel Aviv is under arrest, accused of stabbing the other pilot in an alleged attempt to crash the plane. Brave passengers helped subdue the suspect, and relief pilots were able to safely land the plane in Saudi Arabia. Prime Minister Mark Carney addressed a crowd in Edmonton today to mark National Day for Truth and Reconciliation. He says reconciliation is a journey, not a destination. And two First Nations elders are dead after they were hit by a vehicle in Delta, BC, near where a walk for Truth and Reconciliation was taking place. Police believe the driver had a medical emergency and say this is not connected to the walk.
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9: Laura, the Maple Leafs are right back at Scotiabank Arena tonight, hosting Matthew Schaefer in the New York Islanders.

0: Islanders was some good and some bad last night in the opening loss to Montreal, and coach Jim Hiller will make a couple of changes. Goaltender Anthony Stolarz gets the nod on night two of the back-to-back, and we'll see Bo Grew for the first time this season face off 7:30. Before the game, Leafs placing Max Domi and Dakota Joshua on LTIR. The Leafs now have $7 million in cap space. Does GM John Chayka have something else up his sleeve? To the MLB wildcard round, the Phillies beat the Braves 4-3 and 10 to extend their season with a series tied at ones. Alec Bohm hit the go-ahead shot in the 10th, so the deciding game 3 happening tomorrow. Right now in Houston, the White Sox are trying to sweep the Astros, and Chicago has a 4-2 lead in the 3rd. You can see it on Sportsnet 1. At 8 o'clock, the Yankees try to sweep the Red Sox, and at 10, the Padres look to sweep the Cubs. And we heard from Blue Jays leadership today with President Mark Shapiro fully behind his superstar after a down year, which included comments about his contract that he ended up apologizing for.
1: Again, I double down on the fact that I believe in Vlad as a player and a person, and I know how much he cares, and that's how I interpret those comments, that they weren't a reflection of how much he cares.
0: GM Ross Atkins saying everything will be assessed after a last place finish. 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
2: 680 News, time 6:18. Toronto police are on the hunt for three suspects that are considered dangerous after a home invasion. On August 16th, just after 9:30 in the evening, officers were called to an apartment near Finch and Warden for reports of a robbery. Detectives say an unknown man was claiming to make a delivery at the residence. When the victim went to pick it up, they were rushed by three suspects who forced their way into the apartment and stole several luxury items. Investigators say they drove off in a white third-gen Acura RDX. You can see photos of the suspects on the Toronto Police website. A European group called the Permanent Peoples Tribunal released a report today into Canada's treatment of Indigenous peoples. Glenn McGregor with City News reports the group held hearings in Canada back in May.
8: That process found Canada did indeed conduct a form of what they call colonial genocide against First Nations, Inuit, and Métis people. And they say this mistreatment continues on today, despite attempts at reconciliation by governments, federal, provincial, past and present. Now, the tribunal report addresses issues like the reports of unmarked graves found at residential schools, and what they estimate to be more than 4,000 women and girls who have gone missing or were found to have been killed since the 1970s. But it also points to another current problems, like the number of Indigenous kids in the child welfare system currently. Indigenous people way overrepresented in that system. And then there's the living conditions on First Nations, water quality, and the impact of ongoing resource and infrastructure development.
2: 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In 60 seconds, traffic and your extended forecast.
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3: This report is brought to you by Kotak Law. We just got two new problems on the 401, and one of them is turning into a big issue. It's east of Avenue Road. This is eastbound 401, east of Avenue Road in the collectors. The three left lanes have just been blocked off. There was a collision in the center lane, and fire crews just arrived on the scene. So three left lanes blocked, eastbound 401, east of Avenue in the collectors, shortly before that transfer into the express. And it's heavy from east of Dixie to Leslie, alternately express and collectors. But I'm noticing the collectors getting much heavier now from basically the Allen to east of Avenue. Collectors starting to grind to a halt with that new problem. Then we have a stalled truck approaching Markham Road collectors. The right lane is blocked, so it'll be slow again from McCowan to approaching Markham Road, just in the collector lanes, off and on volume from east of White's Express and collectors towards Salem. A new problem on the westbound 401 I just spotted, and it looks like it actually just moved to the Bullnose. It's west of Kennedy in the collectors, a stalled vehicle. They were in the right lane, but it looks like they were able to push it out of the way. So on the Bullnose, right where the ramp from, I believe, southbound Kennedy to west 401 comes on. So it is out of live lanes, but we'll probably get crews here shortly. Delays from McCowan, alternately express and collectors to Dixon, through the 410 collectors and through Highway 25. The rest of the highways, volume easing in general. There are no other problems. It's busy on the westbound Gardner, west of the DBP to Strawn. Northbound DBP busy about Don Mills up to York Mills. And there's a collision at the Shepherd and Morningside intersection. Police say traffic on the westbound Shepherd at Morningside is down to a single lane. Denied short or long-term disability benefits? 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Next report at 6:31 with the extended forecast. Here's Denise Andriachi.
4: Cloudy with the chance of showers this evening. It is a mild night tonight, a low near 16, 17 degrees. So that cloud cover is going to trap in that daytime heating. We'll continue with the chance of showers and periods of rain through the day and night Thursday. It's very mild tomorrow and very muggy. A humidex near 30. We'll start to get closer to seasonal Friday and then much fresher through the weekend. We are expecting some cooler temperatures and some fresher air as we start to move through October, but it takes a couple days to get there. Our low tonight near 16.
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2: Skyrocketing diesel prices are affecting Toronto's food banks. Daily Bread says its fleet of trucks delivers more than 1 million pounds of food to over 200 food programs across the city every week. And CEO Neil Hetherington says it is costing more to get those trucks on the road.
8: Since the war broke out in March, we have spent an additional $22,000 in diesel. And that's 22,000 less meals for the city of Toronto.
2: Daily Bread says this added pressure comes at a time of unprecedented demand, with 1 in 10 Torontonians now relying on food banks. 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The fall color change in this part of the province is going to be a little delayed. 680's Phil Martino with the reason why.
9: It's expected to be the strongest El Nino on record, and it may be the reason this year's fall color change is delayed. Environment Canada climatologist David Phillips says it will happen eventually.
10: They're going to give their beauty and we're going to be able to enjoy it. All those oohs and ahs and people going, doesn't matter whether you go to the Muskokas or to your backyard or your park area, you're going to see these brilliant colors.
9: So yes, the color show is coming just a few weeks later. Here in Ontario, the normal window for fall foliage is from mid-September to late October. Phil Martino, 680 News Radio.
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6: A mostly losing day on markets to close out a mostly losing month of September on both sides of the border. Although we did get decent data out of the U.S., a cooler than expected inflation reading, along with resilient consumer spending data. The Dow today down 443, the S&P down 19, the NASDAQ higher by 63. Now the NASDAQ was the best performer in the month of September, higher by 1.8%. Brent Joyce is chief investment strategist at BMO Private Wealth, and he says there is a lot to consider.
7: The stories in there that are less cyclical, which would be the AI trade, would be the technology, the communication services, those have flopped back and forth between AI is great, AI is awful.
6: Shares in Microsoft seeing one of the best quarters since 1991. That stock jumped by more than 35% in Q3, thanks to its position in the AI space. Today, it was up by about 1%. On Bay Street, the TSX lower for a third day. It was down 224 points, 35,235. The TSX down 2.8% in the month of September. Gold futures today higher by 0.1% to 4,153. And then oil jumped by $1.04 to $90.42 a barrel. It was higher by a little under $5 in the month of September. Our loonie took another hit today. It's still trading just above 70 cents U.S. At the Business Center, I'm Chris McCusker.
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5: Right now, downtown, it's cloudy and 21 degrees. 680 News Time, 6:30.
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12: Hey, it's Wednesday, September 30th. Good evening. I'm Alex Bloomfield.
5: And I'm Laura Carney. Here's what's making news this hour.
13: A passenger on board an Israel-bound flight recounts the moment the plane began to fall.
14: It was very, very terrifying.
13: There are reports the co-pilot stabbed the pilot in an alleged terror attack.
15: We shouldn't choose which parts of our history to remember.
16: Truth and reconciliation ceremonies taking place across Canada, one featuring a moving speech by the PM.
17: Police are sounding the alarm about distraction thefts after an elderly woman was robbed of thousands of dollars of jewelry in Brampton, one of more than 200 reported cases in the region so far this year.
18: TTC riders can now take the dedicated Scarborough Busway.
19: It was kind of cool. I was like, yo, it's faster.
18: The bus-only corridor between Kennedy and Ellesmere runs on the old Scarborough RT route.
20: The Maple Leafs and Islanders head to Scotiabank Arena tonight. The Blue Jays brass puts a bow on 2026, and we have another quadruple header on the diamond. Sports at 45.
6: The TSX drops by more than 200 points, finishing in the red for a third day, and the Dow down more than 400. Business at 56.

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1: Time for Rogers Xfinity Internet, traffic and weather together on the ones. 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
2: This report brought to you by Shoppers Drug Mart. Still pretty busy out there across your major highway routes this evening. Eastbound 401 east of Avenue in the Collectors. The three left lanes of the five lanes through there blocked off by a crash. Emergency crews on scene. That's really slowing down the drive from east of Dixie to Leslie, alternating express collectors. And then as you approach Markham Road in the Collectors, a stalled vehicle blocks the right lane. A heavy tow is on scene. This is a stalled truck, and that's jamming up the drive from McCowan and the Collectors. And then it slows again on the East 401 from east of White's and both the Express and Collectors through to Brock Road. Westbound 401 expected delay from the 412 through to Salem. The northbound Port Union ramp on the West 401 closed until October 26th for long-term construction. And then west of Kennedy and the Collectors, the Bullnose blocked by a stalled vehicle. Delays on the West 401 from McCowan, alternating Express Collectors to Dixon. And again, as you make your way through the 410 and the Collectors, northbound DVP 404 combination is a busy drive approaching Don Mills to York Mills. Slows again from Highway 7 to 16th Avenue. Southbound 404 DVP delays from south of Steeles to south of Lawrence. And on city streets in Brampton, northbound Coleraine at westbound Countryside, that intersection is partially blocked by a stalled tractor trailer. Starting this Friday, visit Shoppers Drug Mart for the bonus redemption event and get more for your points, valid in-store and online. Next report at 6:41 with the forecast. Denise Andriacci.
3: It was a mild and muggy day today. We have the chance of showers now this evening, and we'll drop to an overnight low near 16. So it's mild heading into Thursday, unsettled at times tomorrow, still warm and muggy. We'll have a humidex near 30 for Thursday afternoon. And the chance of showers will continue Thursday on and off through the day and night. Our low for tonight, 16.
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1: The pilot of an Israel-bound flight from Dubai is now recovering in hospital. His co-pilot potentially facing terror charges after an alleged attempt to crash the plane.
0: Passengers are now safely back at home and telling a dramatic story of survival amidst a nosedive. 680 Scott Burnett is here with what we know.
4: The flight was nearing Israeli airspace when an altercation broke out in the cockpit, the plane dropping more than 17,000 feet for two straight minutes. This passenger tells CNN he feared the worst.
5: I'm going to lose all my family. My wife was beside me. My little boy was also beside me, and I was separating from them, and it was very, very terrifying.
4: Passengers managed to subdue the attacker and retake the plane, with relief pilots safely landing it in Saudi Arabia. Through a translator, Israeli Prime Minister Benjamin Netanyahu called this a possible act of terror.
6: One pilot stabbed the second one and probably tried to crush the plane.
4: Passengers from the flight have since arrived in Tel Aviv after boarding a second Fly Dubai plane that finished the trip. Scott Burnett, 680 News Radio.
1: 680 News Time, 6:34. Prime Minister Mark Carney marked the sixth annual National Day for Truth and Reconciliation at a ceremony in Edmonton. 680's Richard Southern reports.
7: The ceremonies on this day to honor residential school survivors were emotional. In Edmonton, an Indigenous leader and residential school survivor herself spoke to the CBC.
8: It was very hard, especially when you're just 5, 6, 7, 8 years old, and you've never left your parents, and then all of a sudden you're in this strange environment where you never got to speak your language and where you never got hugs. That I really missed when I first started going to residential school.
7: Prime Minister Carney.
9: To the survivors, we're here to honor you. Today's ceremony calls on us to hear your stories and to reflect on a dark chapter in Canada's past, and to commit to move forward together.
7: The schools operated for more than a century up until 1996. Some 150,000 Indigenous children were forced to leave their families. Richard Southern, 680 News Radio.
0: Meantime, Prime Minister Mark Carney says it is devastating to lose two First Nations elders on this Truth and Reconciliation Day. The two died of injuries sustained after they were hit by a car on Tawasin First Nations land in British Columbia. Two other people were also hit by that vehicle. They remain in hospital. The incident happened at a mall near where a walk for Truth and Reconciliation Day was happening around 10:30 local time. Police say the driver may have experienced a medical emergency and confirmed this was not related to the event.
1: 680 News Time, 6:36. Peel police are sounding the alarm about distraction thefts in the region after a woman had thousands of dollars of jewelry stolen. 680's Sophia Vavaroutsos joins us live with more on the case and the warning from officers. Sophia.
10: Alex, the victim, an elderly woman, was approached by two women in a white SUV back in July. One of the women hugged the victim, then allegedly switched her gold necklace with a different one and removed three gold bangles from her wrists, stealing about $19,000 worth of jewelry. No one's been arrested in the

0: Case at a news conference this afternoon, Peel detectives say seniors are often the victims in these crimes.
1: It doesn't appear that the people themselves are targeted. They're crimes of opportunity where their perceived vulnerability is what's causing them to be targeted.
0: Officers are warning the public to be cautious when approached by strangers, especially if they try to get close, offer a gift, or have an odd request. Police say they're looking for any connection.

0: 566 incidents have been reported in Peel so far this year. Reporting live, Sophia Favaruzzo, 680 News Radio.
1: 680 News, time 6:37. There's a bus-only road now running through the heart of Scarborough. 680's Momin Qureshi went on one of its first trips.
2: Even though the city has been planning to build the Scarborough busway pretty much since the Scarborough RT derailed 3 years ago, when it finally opened this morning, it caught regular transit riders like Kathleen off guard.
3: It was a surprise. I didn't know this was happening, but it was sort of like going through a secret passageway.
2: And do you like it as a transit rider?
3: Anything that saves time in the commute, because there's lots of other things that could go wrong.
2: And save time, it does. It takes about 7 minutes to travel between Kennedy and Ellesmere stations on the corridor that's buses only. That normally takes about 15 minutes. Barvant is a Scarborough native who tells me this is a long time coming.
4: I've been looking forward to the day that this opens. There are a lot of communities that have been underserved to have this open, and people to be able to get across the city, it's great.
2: Riding along the new Scarborough busway, Momin Qureshi, 680 News Radio.
5: 680 News time, 6:38. A 47-year-old man is facing charges after allegedly assaulting a parking enforcement officer multiple times. Toronto police say this happened in the city's Fashion District near Wellington and Portland just before 8:30 Tuesday evening. Detectives said the officer had just completed serving a parking ticket on a car when the driver approached the victim and assaulted them multiple times. The suspect fled and was arrested shortly after. Rowan Hutchinson is charged with 4 counts of assaulting a peace officer.
1: The Maple Leafs have a chance to split a home back-to-back to begin the season as the New York Islanders come to Scotiabank Arena tonight. 680's Alex Xero with a preview.
6: This will be the Islanders' first game of the season. While Toronto was coming off that 3-2 loss to the Habs last night in their opening game, the Leafs hung in with the Habs for most of the night and looked like a much faster team compared to last season. Here's defenseman Morgan Riley.
7: I think everyone did a good job. Each guy was prepared to play. I think it kind of comes down to execution. And as we go along here, I think we'll get more comfortable and that will improve.
6: Leafs head coach Jim Hiller hands out a pair of season debuts to goaltender Anthony Stolarz and forward Bo Grew. Grew made the team out of training camp, building on that 13-game audition he received late last season. Face-off from Scotiabank Arena, 7:30. Alex Xero, 680 News Radio.
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5: 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Enpro predicts the price will drop 2 cents at midnight to $1.78.9 a liter at most GTA stations. We'll check traffic in 60 seconds.
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13: This report brought to you by CIVC. Good news on the East Bend 401. Just east of Avenue and the collectors, that crash that was blocking the three left lanes has cleared. So all lanes have been reopened, but we are still seeing some pretty heavy delays on the East 401 from east of Dixie to Leslie, alternating express collectors. And then as you approach Markham Road in the collectors, a stalled truck blocks the right-hand lane, a heavy tow on scene. That's causing delays from McCowan in those collector lanes. It's slow again on the eastbound 401 from east of White's and both the express and collectors to Brock Road. And again, approaching Westney to east of Salem. Expect delays on the westbound side of the 401 from the 412 to Salem. Can't get on from northbound Port Union until October 26th because of long-term construction. West of Kennedy in the collectors, a stalled vehicle on the Bullnose. And we have delays on the west 401 returning from McCowan, alternating express collectors to Dixon. And again, through the 410 in the collectors. Northbound DVP is slow.

0: approaching Don Mills to York Mills. South 404 DVP delays south of Steeles to south of Lawrence. Busy on the West Gardiner from west of the DVP through to Strawn. And on the eastbound side of things, it's slow from the 427 to the Jarvis ramp. Eastbound QEW, expect delays from Aaron Mills to Dixie. Westbound QEW, slow from Dixie to west of Cawthra and again from Ford Drive to Trafalgar. Bunches up again a little bit from Walker's Line to the Burlington Skyway. On city streets, Highway 89, the intersection of Highway 89 and Airport Road is blocked because of a collision cleanup, and westbound Shepherd at Morningside, you're down to a single lane because of a crash involving a motorcycle. 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Next report in less than 10 minutes with the forecast. Denise Andreacci.
1: 16 is our low tonight. It's a warm and slightly muggy evening across the GTA, and we're cloudy with the chance of showers continuing, not just tonight, but on and off throughout the day and night tomorrow. So tomorrow is going to be unsettled. We have not had steady rain or measurable rain at Pearson in quite some time, 10 to up to 25 millimeters, but that again is spread out throughout the day and night. It will be still above seasonal Friday and then much fresher for the weekend. Our low for tonight, 16.
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3: It seems China is willing to create a fair environment for some Canadian firms, and the offer comes as G20 trade ministers gather in Milwaukee over the next few days. 680 business analyst Chris McCusker explains.
4: China's top international trade negotiator met with Canada's Deputy Minister of International Trade, Glenn Purvis, in Ottawa this week. A Chinese government statement says the goal was to discuss improving the investment environment and that China is willing to work with Canada to create a fair, open, and non-discriminatory business environment. It was the first meeting of the China-Canada Joint Economic and Trade Working Group. Meantime, our Minister of International Trade, Maninder Sidhu, is expected to speak with U.S. Trade Representative Jameson Greer during the G20 Trade Ministers meeting in Wisconsin this week. Canada, of course, looking to drum up trade with other countries in the face of U.S. tariffs. Chris McCusker, 680 News Radio.
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3: 21 degrees and partly cloudy in downtown Toronto. Good evening. I'm Alex Bloomfield.
2: And I'm Laura Carney. Here are the top stories this hour.
3: Dramatic sequence of events on a flight from Dubai to Israel today. The co-pilot, an Omani national, allegedly stabbed the other pilot before being subdued by passengers, all while the plane descended thousands of feet in less than a minute. Two other pilots in civilian seats on the flight managed to land it safely. Peel police are raising the alarm about distraction thefts against seniors with over 260 incidents this year alone. They mainly target expensive jewelry being worn in public. And coming up after sports.
9: So many of us look forward to the fall color change in Ontario, but this year it's delayed. The reason, straight ahead.
2: Time now for sports.
3: Alex Ixero.
10: Alex, it's once again Maple Leafs game night as Toronto puts an end to their first back-to-back of the season when they take on the Islanders down at Scotiabank Arena. The Buds off to an 0-1 start, and tonight we'll see the season debuts of both Bo Grew and goaltender Anthony Stolarz. Might be a Zach McEwen who makes way for Grew. Faceoff goes at 7:30. Before the game, Leafs placing Max Domi and Dakota Joshua on long-term injured reserve. Toronto now with $7 million of cap space available. To the MLB wildcard round.
11: 1-1 to Boehm. Hit well the other way. Carrying, and it's gone! Alec Boehm, oppo shot!
10: Yeah, this afternoon, the Phillies force a do-or-die Game 3 with a 4-3 win over the Braves. Alec Bohm with that go-ahead homer in the 10th inning. Right now, it's

0: Game two in Houston, the Astros trailing the White Sox 4-3 in the fifth on Sportsnet 1. Chicago is going for the sweep at 8. Game two between the Yankees and Red Sox, then game two between the Padres and the Cubs at 10. While the Blue Jays followed up a trip to the World Series with a last place finish.
1: Offensively, we never gained any momentum. We never put the ball in the seats. We were not walking. We're not getting on base.
0: GM Ross Atkins at his end of season news conference today, confident Vladdy will correct his offensive issues. And a pair of game twos in the WNBA playoffs tonight. The Mystics host the Dream at 7, then the Wings take on the Valkyries at 9. The Dream and Valkyries lead one game to none. Sports at 15 and 45 past every hour or anytime at sportsnet.ca.
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6: You might have to be patient for the fall color change, thanks in part to the strongest El Nino on record. 680's Phil Martino is speaking with a leading weather scientist.
7: The orange, red, and yellow colors we usually see outside around this time of year are MIA. Here's the good news. The fall color show is coming. It's just delayed. Environment Canada climatologist David Phillips says, despite the holdup, it's going to be worth it.
8: If it's going to be great viewing weather, well, my gosh, it is absolutely looks like it's going to be a perfect 10.
7: He adds Ontario had a right mix of precipitation and temperature over the summer. That mix helps trees produce vibrant foliage in the fall. The fall color change in Ontario usually takes place from mid-September to late October. Experts say the trees will still give us a show, but we just need to be patient. Phil Martino, 680 News Radio.
6: 680 News Time, 6:49. The Daily Bread Food Bank says additional fuel costs have taken thousands of meals off the table for those experiencing food insecurity in the city. According to CEO Neil Hetherington, they have a fleet of trucks that delivers millions of meals across the city every week.
9: As a result of fuel escalation, we've had to spend an additional $22,000. The simple way to look at it is the Daily Bread Food Bank spends about a dollar per meal, and there's 22,000 meals that no longer will be able to go to the city.
6: Daily Bread reports it is seeing more than 300,000 client visits every month. In 60 seconds, a look at the roads and the extended forecast.
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13: This report brought to you by CapitalDirect.ca. Eastbound 401 still moving very slowly from Dixie right through to Kennedy alternating express collectors and then approaching Markham Road in the collectors. The right lane blocked by a stalled truck, heavy tow on scene. Delays return on the East 401 from east of White's Inn, both the express and collectors to Brock Road. Bunches up again approaching Westney to east of Salem through Ajax. Westbound side of the 401 slow from the 412 to Salem and then west of Kennedy in the collectors. A stalled vehicle Buckle blocks the Bullnose. Delays westbound on the 401 from McCowan, alternating express collectors to Dixon. Northbound DVP 404 combination, busy north of Don Mills up to York Mills. South 404

0: Humber Bridge to the Jarvis Ramp. Eastbound QEW is a slow drive from Aaron Mills to Dixie. So is the northbound 410 from north of Steeles to Beauvais. And on city streets, the intersection of Highway 89 and Airport Road closed because of a collision cleanup. Westbound Shepherd at Morningside down to a single lane because of a crash. 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Next report at 7:01 with the extended forecast. Denise Andriachi.
1: The chance of showers will continue this evening, and we have wet weather on and off throughout the day and night tomorrow. We hit 24 degrees at Pearson, likely hitting near 24 again tomorrow with a humidex of 30. But again, that wet weather is going to be present on and off throughout the day. It's the remnants of a hurricane. So we are going to see some measurable rain, which we do need. We're near seasonal, but slightly above on Friday. And then it's fresher, sunnier on the weekend. It's the first weekend of October. Comfortable daytime highs in the upper teens, low 20s, but single digit overnight lows. So start to pull out those fall layers. The low for tonight near 16.
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3: With October nigh upon us, so is spooky season. 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
7: A rom-com set in medieval times about a woman who marries a man-made man? 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
1: And now the dynamic market minute. Here's Chris McCusker.
2: Earnings in from Micron Technology and adjusted revenue for Q4 did beat estimates. Adjusted earnings per share also better than expected. And then the outlook for Q1 was also better than expected. A mixed finish on Wall Street today with the Dow down 443 points, the S&P down by 19, and the NASDAQ today higher by 63 points. Now, the CEO of Ford is hoping bilateral trade deals are reached with Canada and Mexico as soon as possible. Jim Farley telling reporters in Detroit, tariffs imposed by the U.S. president last year seem to ignore the previously negotiated CUSMA, which is critical to the auto industry. He says the tariffs have added billions in additional costs for automakers, and he hopes bilateral deals will serve as the foundation for a broader deal. Shares in Ford Motor Company today down by about 2%. On Bay Street,

0: The TSX was lower for a third day, down 224 points, 35,235. Now, the TSX was lower in the month of September by 2.8%, but higher in the third quarter by about 1%. Gold futures today up by a tenth of a percent to 4,153. And then oil was higher by $1.04, $90.42 a barrel. It jumped by a little under $5 in the month of September. At the Business Center, I'm Chris McCusker.
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6: Going down to an overnight low of around 14 degrees. And for tomorrow, mild and muggy. Some scattered showers early on. Periods of rain late in the day. Up to 25 millimeters possible by the end of the day. High of 23 degrees. Humidex of 27. For Friday, sun and cloud, chance of showers as well, high of 19, so much cooler. And Saturday's 17 degrees, sunny and seasonal. And for Sunday, mix of sun and cloud and a high of 19. 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
7: It's Wednesday, September 30th. 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
6: I'm Alex Bloomfield. 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
16: The Leafs go in search of their first win as they host the Islanders. The Blue Jays brass with their post-mortem following a forgetful campaign. Sports at 15.
0: A mixed finish on markets with the TSX down by more than 200 points today. The Dow dropped by more than 400. Business at 26.
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17: 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Eastbound 401 still, a slow drive from Dixie through to Kennedy, alternating express collectors. Approaching Markham Road and the collectors, a stalled truck blocks the right-hand lane. And then delays return on the East 401 from east of White's and both the express and collectors to Brock Road. And again, approaching Westie to east of Salem. Westbound 401, busy from the 412 to Salem. And then west of Kennedy and the collectors, a stalled vehicle blocks the Bullnose, and delays on the West 401 as well from Victoria Park, alternating express collectors to Dixon. Northbound DVP 404 combo expected delay north of Don Mills to York Mills. South 404 DVP busy south of Steeles to south of Lawrence. So is the southbound 400 from approaching Shepherd down to the 401. Busy on the westbound Gardner, west of the DVP over to Strawn, and on the eastbound side of things, approaching the Humber Bridge to the Jarvis Ramp. Eastbound QEW expected delay from Aaron Mills to Dixie. Northbound 410 delays north of Steeles to Beauvert. Eastbound 403 is a slow drive from the QEW to past Dundas. On city streets, westbound Shepherd at Moore.

0: 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Denise Andriachi.
1: It was a warm and muggy farewell to September. This afternoon, we hit 24 degrees. The overnight low is 16. We have the chance of showers this evening, chance of showers through the day tomorrow, and also showers and periods of rain for tomorrow night. It's been a very dry stretch, so we do need some of this wet weather. The overnight low tonight, 16.
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3: Dramatic moments in the sky over the Arabian Desert today. A Fly Dubai flight plummeting more than 14,000 feet in 30 seconds when an Omani national co-piloting the flight to Tel Aviv appears to have stabbed the pilot in an attempt to crash the plane.
2: As 680 Scott Burnett reports, brave passengers intervened to help prevent the apparent hijacking of the passenger flight bound for Israel.
4: An altercation between the two pilots and the cockpit of the Israel-bound flight sent the plane plummeting toward the ground. This passenger tells CNN he feared for his family's lives.
5: It was very, very terrifying. There was a group of young people, and they fought with the second pilot.
4: Relief pilots on board managed to retake the controls and land in Saudi Arabia, a feat unto itself as the descent reportedly broke the rudder of the plane. Sources suggesting the pilot was stabbed by his co-pilot, who officials say was an Omani national. Speaking through a translator, Israeli Prime Minister Benjamin Netanyahu calls it a terror attack, alleging the co-pilot intended to crash the plane.
6: A severe security incidents. Almost all the passengers on that flight were Israelis.
4: A motive for the incident remains unclear. No country or group has claimed responsibility. Scott Burnett, 680 News Radio.
3: 680 News Time, 7:04. Ceremonies have been held across the country as Canadians gathered to honor survivors of residential schools and those who never made it home. 680's Richard Southern joins us with more from an emotional speech from the Prime Minister.
7: They were built like institution, didn't feel like school.
8: It was a day to honor residential school survivors and their families and remember the children who never returned home. Among the moving ceremonies taking place across the country was one in Edmonton, where an Indigenous elder spoke.
7: There's some people are denying that it didn't happen. I listened to these stories. They were sharing their stories from the heart, the pain, their truth. They're not lies.
8: Prime Minister Mark Carney then spoke.
9: So many were taken. All were separated. Some never came home. And this is not a distant chapter in Canada's past, but a truth that endures.
8: Indeed, Canada's residential schools operated from 1857 all the way up to 1996. Some 150,000 Indigenous children were forced to leave their families to attend the government or church-run institutions. Richard Southern, 680 News Radio.
2: In BC, two First Nations elders have been killed and two other people were made in hospital after being struck by a car on Tawasin First Nation land. The incident happened near Tawasin Shopping Center, where there was a walk for truth and reconciliation taking place. Delta police say the driver may have been experiencing a medical emergency and it's not related to the event. A statement from the Tawasin First Nation says it's deeply saddened to confirm the incident.
3: Peel Region is grappling with what is now a two-year spike in distraction thefts, mainly targeting seniors. 680 Sophia Vavaroutsos joins us with a new appeal from police.
10: The case that sparked the renewed warning saw an elderly woman robbed of $19,000 worth of gold jewelry. Investigators say the victim was approached by two women in a white SUV. When one of the suspects hugged the victim, she allegedly replaced the victim's gold necklace with a different one and took three gold bangles off her wrists. While officers say elderly people are often targeted at a news conference, Peel Police Constable Mandeep Katra warned anyone can become a victim.
11: These offenders are highly skilled at gaining trust and taking advantage of a moment of distraction.
10: The force has recorded 266 incidents so far this year, up slightly from last year, and marking a massive increase in the crime since 2024, when officers investigated just 25 cases. Officers are reminding the public to be cautious when approached by others who attempt to hug or offer gifts. Sophia Vavaroutsos, 680 News Radio.
2: Toronto mayoral hopeful Chris Alexander has unveiled his plan for the city's unhoused population. Speaking this afternoon to reporters, he launched a new way home, which looks to build up the current shelter system.
12: We will aim to have 1,000 housing first beds in different buildings in different parts of the city by the summer of 2027. We will find those units by reaching out to landlords, by talking to different divisions of the city, by talking to the shelters themselves, some of the hotels that have been part of the shelter system, and saying, what can you offer us? In parcels from 10 up to even 100 in one place.
2: He says his approach would largely rely

0: on the existing shelter budget, but provincial help would be needed for mental health and addiction services.
1: 680 News Time, 7:07. Buses are now rolling along the former route of the Scarborough RT. 680's Momin Qureshi hopped on board to get reaction.
2: More than 3 years after the Scarborough RT derailed, the dedicated Scarborough busway is now up and running. For the 4-kilometer stretch between Kennedy and Ellesmere stations, the buses go along the same corridor where the RT used to go, but now it's buses only. No cars, no cyclists, no pedestrians. I spoke to Danny as she rode the bus with a big smile on her face.
3: I think it's pretty great. Also, a little nostalgic going down the old route. It's just great. Like, anything that makes transit faster for people is great overall.
2: For the remainder of the route, the bus has to navigate traffic along a red bus-only lane between Ellesmere and Scarborough Centre stations. The busway is opening over 6 months ahead of schedule at a total cost of almost $94 million. Momin Qureshi, 680 News Radio.
0: Construction near Kennedy and Ellesmere in Scarborough is causing major traffic delays. 680's Kyle Hawking has a look at that project.
4: This is a water main replacement project, and work has been ongoing in the area since the spring, but in the last couple of weeks, things have been getting worse for drivers. There are a couple of spots where lanes are restricted. Northbound traffic on Kennedy is reduced to a single lane north of the Ellesmere intersection at Progress. Westbound Ellesmere is also down to one lane at the Kennedy intersection. Crews are digging pits in the road to replace the water main pipe, with heavy equipment being used. These specific lane restrictions are what is scheduled for this week, but the full project, which is replacing the pipe on Kennedy from Ellesmere up to the 401, won't be finished until the end of October. The 9-year drive, Kyle Hawking, 680 News Radio.
1: The Maple Leafs are right back at it tonight for the second game of the season after an opening night loss. 680's Alex Sixero tees it up.
5: There was some good and some bad in last night's defeat, and among the bad, defenseman Darren Radish, who was really fighting the puck in his Maple Leaf debut, head coach Jim Hiller following the morning skate.
6: We're all human, so you have a little extra pressure because of all the things you mentioned, no matter what. So you can say just relax and go out there and play, but I think he'll have to work his way through that. I think getting the first one out of the way probably will help.
5: The Leafs will end their back-to-back at Scotiabank Arena, taking on Matthew Schaefer and the New York Islanders. Toronto's set to make two lineup changes as goaltender Anthony Stolarz makes his season debut, and forward Bo Grew heads into the lineup, likely taking the spot of Zach MacEwen. Face-off 7:30. Alex Sixero, 680 News Radio.
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1: 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In 60 seconds, traffic and weather together. 680 News Time, 7:10.
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16: This report brought to you by ExitPay.ca. Morgan News on the eastbound 401. Approaching Markham Road in the collectors, that stalled truck that was blocking the right lane has cleared, and so have the delays. So all lanes reopen. You're good to go through there. Still slow, though, in the east 401 from east of White's in both the express and collectors over to Brock Road. Bunches up again approaching Westney to east of Salem. Westbound side of the 401, expect a delay from the 412 to Salem. West of Kennedy in the collectors, still middle of a stalled vehicle blocking the Bullnose. Crews on scene. Delays westbound 401 from Victoria Park, alternating express collectors to Dixon. Northbound DVP, busy north of Don Mills to York Mills. South 404 DVP is a slow drive south of Steeles to south of Lawrence.

0: Southbound 400, expected delay approaching Shepherd down to the 401. Westbound Gardner drags west of the DVP through to Strawn. Eastbound side of the Gardner is a busy drive approaching the Humber Bridge to the Jarvis Ramp. Eastbound 403, expected delay from the QEW to past Dundas. Eastbound on that QEW is slow from Aaron Mills to Dixie. And on city streets, westbound Shepherd at Morningside, you're down to a single lane because of a crash. Emergency crews are there. 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Next report at 7:21 with the forecast. Denise Andriacci.
1: Warm and a little muggy this evening. We also have the chance of showers. It was a warm farewell to September today. We hit 24 degrees. The overnight low is 16. It's going to be warm and humid tomorrow. A humidex near 30, but showers on and off. We have the chance of showers in the day and then steadier wet weather expected Thursday night. It's the remnants of a hurricane. So we are going to see about 10 to up to 25 millimeters of rain. We'll still be above seasonal Friday, but then a much fresher air mass moves in for the first weekend of October. Our low tonight, 16.
2: 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A soft economy should limit the number of interest rate hikes by the Bank of Canada at least this year. 680 business analyst Chris McCusker has more.
3: Trade uncertainty and slowing immigration levels could hold the Bank of Canada back from too many interest rate hikes in the months ahead. That's according to Capital Economics. The firm argues risks plaguing Canada's growth prospects will likely limit how much inflation will rise in the near term. Even as financial markets have increasingly shifted to favor interest rate hikes sooner than later, even as oil prices stoke fears of persistent inflation. Economists at Capital Economics say the central bank will raise the policy rate to 2.75% with a pair of quarter point hikes starting next year, but will resist going further to avoid hampering growth. Chris McCusker, 680 News Radio.
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2: Partly cloudy downtown and 21 degrees. Good evening, I'm Laura Carney. Here are the top stories this hour. Chaos and terror aboard a Fly Dubai flight when an Omani national co-piloting a flight to Tel Aviv appears to have stabbed the pilot in an attempt to crash the plane. Passengers subdued the attacker and were able to retake the plane with relief pilots safely landing it in Saudi Arabia. Ceremonies have been held across the country on this National Day for Truth and Reconciliation. Prime Minister Mark Carney spoke to a crowd in Edmonton, honoring survivors of Canada's residential school system and to remember the children who never returned home. And Peel police say there's been an alarming number of distraction thefts this year, including one incident that saw thieves steal $19,000 in gold jewelry from an elderly woman. Time now for sports. And from Sportsnet 590, The Fan, good evening, John Leatherby.
11: Good evening, Laura. Right back on the horse for the Maple Leafs. They have a bunch of games, actually, at home to start the regular season. Tonight, the Islanders come to town. Anthony Stolarz will get the start with Bo Grew in the lineup as well. The game is on Prime coming up at the bottom of the hour. Blue Jays GM Ross Atkins saying everything needs to be assessed. Following Toronto's disappointing season, he held court along with Mark Shapiro today. Jays finishing last in the East following their World Series appearance just a year ago. Postseason wildcard action. Phillies keep their season alive. 4-3, 10-inning win over the Braves to tie the series at 1. Happening now, the White Sox looking to punch their ticket to the DS, taking on Houston. Chase Mydroth with a 3-run home run in the top of the 6th inning. The Paleholes have a 7-3 lead. Coming up, it's the Yankees with a 1-0 lead taking on the Red Sox. Later tonight at 10 o'clock Eastern start, San Diego looking for the sweep. They play host to the Cubs. Sports at 15 and 45 past every hour.

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1: 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The U.S. military says it has completely withdrawn from Iraq after a 12-year mission.
8: The last U.S. troops left an air base in northern Iraq under a deal between Baghdad and Washington. President Donald Trump says,
9: "We're getting the hell out of there." So this day is a victory for the United States. It's a victory for Iraq and a decisive victory over ISIS, which has been completely decimated, which is the reason we went in there in the first place.
8: The move marks a shift from a wartime coalition mission to an Iraqi-led security effort. Concerns do still remain about the resurgence of the Islamic State group and attacks by Iran-linked groups and the future of Iraqi militias as the government seeks to disarm them. I'm Lisa Dwyer.
1: 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The woman accused of shooting at the home of Rihanna and rapper ASAP Rocky has been indicted by a grand jury in Los Angeles.
10: One day after a judge ruled 36-year-old Ivana Ortiz is mentally fit for trial, an indictment against her has been unsealed. She had previously been charged and pleaded not guilty to attempted murder and other charges. The indictment actually came in June, but only now is being unsealed. Getting an indictment allows prosecutors to skip holding a preliminary hearing, which would have been like a mini trial. Ortiz is accused of firing at the home and bullets hitting it while Rihanna and ASAP Rocky were in an Airstream camper on the property. Other family members were in the home. Nobody was injured. Alex Stone, ABC News, Los Angeles.
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14: This report brought to you by Dynamic. New problem on the westbound 401 at Morningside in the Express. A stalled vehicle blocks the right-hand lane. West of Kennedy in the Collectors, we still have that stalled vehicle blocking the Bullnose. Crews on scene. And we also still have delays on the west 401 from Victoria Park, alternating Express Collectors to Dixon. Eastbound 401 moving slowly from Dixie to Kennedy, alternating Express Collectors. And then delays return east of White's in both the Express and Collectors to Brock Road, and then it slows again approaching west, need to east of Salem. Slow drive on the southbound 404 DVP from south of Steeles to south of Lawrence. Southbound 400, expected delay approaching Shepherd down to the 401. Northbound DVP is a busy drive north of Don Mills to York Mills. Northbound 410, slow north of Steeles to Beauvert. Eastbound Gardner drags from approaching the Humber Bridge to the Jarvis Ramp. Eastbound 403 is busy from the QEW to past Dundas. On city streets, westbound Shepherd at Morningside, you're down to a single lane because of a collision involving a motorcycle. medical emergency crews on the scene. While other money managers stay idle, Dynamic is never a neutral because your money can't grow if it doesn't move. Learn more at dynamic.ca/active. Next report at 7:31 with the long-range forecast. Denise Andreacci.
15: The chance of showers will continue this evening, and we have wet weather on and off throughout the day and night tomorrow. We hit 24 degrees.

0: degrees at Pearson, likely hitting near 24 again tomorrow with a humidex of 30. But again, that wet weather is going to be present on and off throughout the day. It's the remnants of a hurricane. So we are going to see some measurable rain, which we do need. We're near seasonal, but slightly above on Friday. And then it's fresher, sunnier on the weekend. It's the first weekend of October. Comfortable daytime highs in the upper teens, low 20s, but single digit overnight lows. So start to pull out those fall layers. The low for tonight near 16.
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2: Hi, I'm Heather, Chief Book Lover at Indigo, and we're on a mission to inspire you to read more and scroll less with books that grab you from the very first page. And The Pirate Queen by Ariel Lahan will do just that. 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
1: Several celebrities made Time's 100 list released today, and your favorite vulgar teddy bear is now going to be 2D. ABC's Wayne Cabot has those stories and more in this entertainment update.
5: That's great. Yes, well, remarkable story.
6: Time has revealed its 2026 Time 100 Next list, featuring 100 emerging leaders around the world in the entertainment space. Widow's Bay Emmy winner Katie Dippold, actress Chase Infinity, and singer Alex Warren are among those making the list.
7: I like being an island. A well-fortified one surrounded by sharks.
6: Wednesday has wrapped up production for season 3, the spooky Netflix series starring Jenna Ortega, announcing the news on September 30th, a Wednesday, of course. Winona Ryder joins the cast this season, along with Eva Green and Chris Sarandon. No word yet on a release date.
8: Hey, Ted! We're animated.
9: Ah, that means we can do anything now. No consequences.
8: I'm going to do a backflip.
6: Ted, the animated series is coming to Peacock. That show featuring the voices of Seth MacFarlane, Mark Wahlberg, and Amanda Seyfried premieres December 17th. Wayne Cabot, ABC News.
1: You might have to wait a little longer this year to get that perfect fall selfie, 680's Phil Martino explains.
10: There are some great spots to take in the fall color change in Ontario, including Toronto Islands and Rattlesnake Point in Milton, but you'll have to put that on hold this year. Experts say warmer El Nino weather might delay and prolong the season's color progression in the province. According to Environment Canada climatologist David Phillips, despite the delay, it's going to be worth it. Ontario had a right mix of precipitation and temperature over the summer, and they help trees produce vibrant foliage in the fall.
11: You're going to see these brilliant colors.
10: The fall color change in Ontario usually takes place between mid-September and late October. Phil Martino, 680 News Radio.
1: Nui Blanche will take over the city this weekend. The free all-night celebration of contemporary art returns Saturday and will transform public spaces into unexpected landscapes throughout Toronto. This year's theme is Tomorrow's Memories. Police say there will be a number of road closures in place from Friday at noon until Sunday at noon. They include Queen between Bay and University and Albert between James and Bay. Nuit Blanche kicks off at 7 p.m. Saturday. It runs until 7 a.m. on Sunday. In 60 seconds, you'll hear the Market Minute. 680 News Time, 726.
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1: 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Here's Chris McCusker.
17: The latest inflation gauge in the U.S. did come in cooler than expected, so that's knocking back expectations for an interest rate hike in the U.S. The Dow today, though, was down 443 points.

0: The S&P down by 19, the NASDAQ up by 63. Brent Joyce is chief investment strategist at BMO Private Wealth.
1: Central bankers are trying to parse through that and thread the needle, balancing between the inflation pressures that appear to be there, but maybe a bit of a shadow, because you're right, the inflation numbers this morning out of the U.S. were quite encouraging, particularly when taken on the back of strong growth.
0: Shares in Warner Brothers Discovery did hit a one-year high today after a judge approved the state settlement of the deal to be acquired by Paramount. Yanan Kreiz, the former CEO of Mattel, has been picked to be the co-CEO of the merged company. On Bay Street, the TSX today lower for a third straight day. It was down 224 points, 35,235. In the month of September, the TSX dropped by 2.8%, but in the quarter, it was higher by about 1%. Gold futures today higher by 0.1% to 4,153. And then oil was higher by $1.04, $90.42 a barrel. Oil jumped by less than $5 this month. At the Business Center, I'm Chris McCusker.
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6: 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I'm Laura Carney. 680 News Time at the sound of the double tones will be 7:30.
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7: It's Wednesday, the 30th of September. Good evening. I'm Asher Ross.
8: And I'm John Downs. Here's what's making news right now.
9: So many were taken from their homes. Some never came home.
10: Across the country, ceremonies took place to mark Truth and Reconciliation Day, including one that saw an emotional speech from the Prime Minister.
11: A terrifying 2 minutes for passengers on board a Fly Dubai plane bound for Tel Aviv.
12: The plane was falling down.
11: The plane's co-pilot now in custody, accused of stabbing his pilot in an alleged terror plot.
13: An elderly woman robbed of $19,000 worth of gold jewelry in Brampton is sparking renewed concern about distraction thefts, with Peel Police out with a warning for the public.
14: It is a matter of time before we are knocking on your door.
15: The search continues for the driver in a deadly hit and run in Mississauga as police identify the type of pickup truck they're looking for.
16: It's Stoli the goalie getting the start as the Bugs host the Islanders. Atkins says answers need to be found during the offseason. Sports at 45.
0: A mostly losing finish on markets today with the TSX lower for a third day. It was down by more than 200 points. The Dow dropped by more than 400. Business at 56.
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7: It's time for Rogers Xfinity Internet. Traffic and weather together on the ones with Toronto's most frequent traffic reports. Good evening, Luke Shields.
17: Good evening, Asher. Good evening, John. 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So we have a couple of problems out there still across the major routes, but overall the drive is slowly but surely improving. On the westbound 401 at Morningside in the Express, the right lane blocked by a stalled vehicle. And then west of Kennedy in the Collector, still have that stalled stalled vehicle in the Bullnose. Crews on scene, it's causing delays. Or not helping delays, I should say, on the westbound 401 from the Allen Alternating Express Collectors to Dixon. Eastbound 401 is busy from the 427 to Leslie Alternating Express Collectors, and again east of White's in the Express and Collectors to Brock Road. On the northbound 400, they've set up construction at Highway 89. It's blocking the left-hand lane. Southbound 404 DVP, still a bit slow south of Finch to

0: of Lawrence. So is the northbound 410 from north of Steeles to Beauvais and the eastbound Gardner. Expect a delay from east of the Humber Bridge to the Jarvis Ramp. East QBW is slow from here, Ontario, to Dixie. On City Streets, westbound Shepherd at Morningside down to a single lane because of a crash. Emergency crews on scene. Take a little, pay a little. 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Next report at 741 with the forecast. Denise Andreacci.
1: It was a mild and muggy day today. We have the chance of showers now this evening, and we'll drop to an overnight low near 16. So it's mild heading into Thursday, unsettled at times tomorrow, still warm and muggy. We'll have a humidex near 30 for Thursday afternoon. And the chance of showers will continue Thursday on and off through the day and night. Our low for tonight, 16.
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3: Honoring children who survived Canada's residential school system and remembering those that never came home. Today marks the 6th annual National Day for Truth and Reconciliation, also known as Orange Shirt Day. It was created in response to a call to action in the wake of the findings of the Truth and Reconciliation Commission.
2: Prime Minister Carney marked the day at a ceremony in Edmonton. 680's Richard Southern reports.
4: The ceremonies that took place across the country were moving. They were emotional on this day to honor residential school survivors. In Edmonton, an Indigenous leader spoke.
5: You don't have to be an expert in history to take part in reconciliation. Sometimes it starts with something very simple, the ability to listen and to learn the truth.
4: The Prime Minister then took to the mic.
6: Truth is the foundation of justice. We shouldn't choose which parts of our history to remember. We shouldn't admire the beadwork and forget the children that were forced into uniforms. And we should not hear the truth of residential schools and fail to act on it.
4: The schools operated for more than a century up until 1996. Some 150,000 Indigenous children were forced to leave their families. Richard Southern, 680 News Radio.
3: Two First Nation elders, meantime, have died after they were struck by a car near a Truth and Reconciliation event in British Columbia. Delta police say the incident happened shortly before 11 this morning on Tawasin lands while a Truth and Reconciliation walk was taking place. Investigators say the driver appeared to have suffered a medical emergency before striking four pedestrians and that the incident was not related to the event itself. Prime Minister Carney said on social media, to lose the members in such a terrifying accident on a day already so heavy with grief is devastating. The two other people struck remain in hospital.
2: Well, disaster was averted on an Israel-bound flight this morning when the co-pilot stabbed his partner in the cockpit and attempted to hijack the plane. As 680 Scott Burnett tells us, some brave passengers helped avoid disaster.
7: According to video taken on the Israel-bound flight, an altercation in the cockpit left the pilot bloody and injured. One of the passengers on board tells CNN that's when the plane took a sudden nosedive.
8: When the pilot lost his control and the plane was falling down, and then I felt that I'm going to lose all my family.
7: The plane dropping over 17,000 feet for 2 minutes straight before passengers subdued the co-pilot and crew managed to land the plane safely in Saudi Arabia. Speaking through a translator, Israeli Prime Minister Benjamin Netanyahu praised those on board.
9: I salute those heroes who were resourceful and saved the plane.
7: Israeli officials believe the co-pilot was attempting to crash the plane as part of a terror attack. That has yet to be confirmed. Both the pilot and co-pilot remain in hospital, the co-pilot in police custody. Scott Burnett, 680 News Radio.
3: 680 News Time, 7:36. Peel police say that distraction thefts are on the rise, particularly in Brampton, and they highlighted one recent incident that saw thieves make off with thousands in gold jewelry. 680's Sophia Valvaruzos has the latest from investigators.
10: The case saw an elderly woman approached by two women in a white SUV. Officers say one hugged the victim, allegedly swapping out her gold necklace and removing three gold bangles from her wrists. The total value of the stolen jewelry was more than $19,000. The case is prompting renewed warnings. Constable Mandeep Katra says it's important to be aware when approached by strangers, especially in parking lots, at gas stations, and outside places of worship.
11: If someone approaches you with an unusual request, is being overly nice, offers you a gift, or attempts to place jewelry on you, please create some distance right away and end the interaction. Keep your valuables secure and avoid displaying expensive jewelry whenever possible.
10: Peel has 266 reported cases so far this year, a major increase since 2024, which saw just 25 investigations. Sophia Favaruzzo, 680 News Radio.
2: Well, police in Peel have also released new images of the moments before a pedestrian was struck and killed on the Mississauga-Oakville border yesterday evening. And

0: As Shauna Hunt with City News tells us, they've got a message for the driver who's accused of fleeing before officers arrived.
1: Police say that this collision was caught on many cameras. They've now released pictures and videos from the intersection. It all happened around 6 o'clock Tuesday evening, right at the corner of Winston Churchill and Dundas West in Mississauga. Investigators have now identified the type of pickup truck they are looking for. It's a 1999 to 2005 Chevy Silverado, possibly green in color, and police also have a strong message for the person who was behind the wheel.
2: We have multiple angles of footage of this collision. There's absolutely no doubt that you have hit somebody and you have killed somebody. It is a matter of time before we are knocking on your door. So seek legal advice and turn yourself into police.
1: Now, this is still a very active investigation. Police say are asking anyone who is in the area to check their dash cams for a possible video that can help them track down this vehicle.
0: Investigators say the man was walking in a crosswalk northbound on Winston Churchill Boulevard when he was struck by a pickup truck headed south, then turning westbound onto Dundas.
3: 680 News Time, 7:38. It's not the subway that Scarborough commuters have been waiting for, but it will help them get around a little bit faster until the Line 2 extension is ready. 680's Momin Qureshi took a ride on the new Scarborough busway today.
4: Passengers I talked to at Kennedy Station are raving about their ride along the new Scarborough busway. Much
5: a
4: faster?
5: A lot smoother and a lot faster, yeah.
4: Awesome.
5: Yeah, loved
4: Thank
5: it.
6: You. It was kind of cool. I was like, yo, it's faster.
4: Between Kennedy and Ellesmere stations, the buses now travel along the same corridor where the Scarborough RT used to run, but it's buses only. Nudgeby tells me that 4-kilometer stretch will save him a lot of time every day.
7: Before, like, 15 to 20 minutes, but now 7 minutes, very good.
4: Makes you happy.
7: Yeah, very, very, very happy.
4: Between Scarborough Center and Ellesmere stations, buses do have to deal with traffic while traveling along a red painted bus only lane on Ellesmere. The Scarborough busway costing the city almost $94 million and is opening almost 6 months ahead of schedule. Momin Qureshi, 680 News Radio.
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3: It is time now for the gas price update. Enpro is predicting a 2-cent drop at midnight to $1.78.9 a liter at most GTA stations. There's a problem on the eastbound 401 east of the 400. We'll have traffic and weather together next. 680 News Time, 7:40.
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14: This report brought to you by the Home Depot. Good news on the westbound 401 at Morningside and the Express. That stalled vehicle that was blocking the right-hand lane has cleared away. All lanes have been reopened, so you're good to go through there. West of Kennedy and the Collector, still have the stalled vehicle on blocking the Bullnose. Emergency crews have arrived on scene along with MTO crews, so keep that in mind as you make your way through there on the West 401. Delays on the West 401 from the Allen alternating Express Collectors to Dixon. Eastbound 401, east of the 400 in the Express, the center lane blocked off by a crash, and then east of the 400, that transfer to Collectors. The right lane also blocked by that same collision, and delays on the eastbound 401 from the 427 to Leslie, alternating both Express and Collectors. So this problem right in the middle of those delays, so be very careful as you travel by. On the northbound 400 at Highway 89, the left lane blocked by construction. South 404 DVP is slow south of Finch to south of Lawrence. So is the northbound 410 from north of Steeles to Beauvais. Delays on the the East Gardner from east of the Humber Bridge to the Jarvis.

0: Cramp on city streets, the intersection of Highway 89 and Airport Road blocked because of a collision cleanup. 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Next report at 7:51 with the forecast. Denise Andriachi.
1: 16 is our low tonight. It's a warm and slightly muggy evening across the GTA, and we're cloudy with the chance of showers continuing, not just tonight, but on and off throughout the day and night tomorrow. So tomorrow is going to be unsettled. We have not had steady rain or measurable rain at Pearson in quite some time, 10 to up to 25 millimeters, but that again is spread out throughout the day and night. It will be still above seasonal Friday and then much fresher for the weekend. Our low for tonight, 16.
2: And right now in downtown Toronto, we've got a mainly cloudy sky. It's 21 degrees, feeling like 23. 680 News Time, 7:43. After naming Canada as an associate member of the EU, details on just what that means may now be emerging with a document known as Alliance for the Future. Our business analyst Chris McCusker explains.
3: The partnership is laid out in a joint statement seen by Bloomberg News and Politico, which Canada and the EU will endorse at an upcoming summit October 29th and 30th. The EU and Canada will study the best way to enhance digital links between Europe, Canada, and Asia through new subsea cable infrastructure, and there will also be a long-term feasibility study on liquefied natural gas exports. The partnership would also include the joint purchase of de Havilland water bombers to fight wildfires. Now, the budding EU-Canada alliance has been building for months as a way for both parties to counterbalance the U.S. and China. Chris McCusker, 680 News Radio.
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2: Partly cloudy sky, 21 degrees in downtown Toronto. Good evening, I'm Asher Roth. Every child matters, a message echoed from coast to coast as Canadians donned orange shirts to mark the National Day for Truth and Reconciliation, meant for people to reflect on the generational harm caused by the residential school system to Canada's First Nations. Indigenous leaders speaking today are urging the federal government to recognize residential school denialism as hate speech, and it comes just days after a group of masked people dropped a banner from a Kamloops overpass appearing to question reports of human burials at former residential school sites in that community. And Peel police have released video from the moments before a pedestrian was struck and killed at Winston Churchill and Dundas yesterday evening by a driver who then took off from the scene in their dark-colored pickup truck. They are urging that driver to seek legal advice and turn themselves in. It's time now for sports from Sportsnet 590 The Fan. Good evening, John Leatherby.
10: Evening, Asher Roth. The Maple Leafs hand the keys to Anthony Stolarz tonight. They start the season with back-to-back contests with the Islanders in town. Bo Groot drawing into the lineup for Jim Hiller starting on the fourth line. Action just getting underway at Scotiabank Arena. Both Max Domi and Dakota Joshua put on LTIR today. Frees up about $8 million in cap space. Just underway in the first period, it's the Penguins and Flyers with no score to report. GM Ross Atkinson says everything to be assessed during the Blue Jays offseason comes a year after making it to the World Series. Wild card action on four fronts today. Earlier, Phillies staying alive. 4-3, 10-inning win over the Braves. Happening now, the White Sox looking to move on to the divisional series against the Astros. It's Chicago with a 7-3 lead in the top of the eighth inning.

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1: 680 News Time, 7:48. Ontario ministers are defending a secret settlement with Elon Musk's SpaceX over a canceled $100 million Starlink deal. Critics have decried the province's lack of transparency over recently released provincial financial statements that do not show what taxpayers shelled out to SpaceX. Treasury Board President Kinga Surma justifies the government's secrecy on the confidential settlement.
4: We don't disclose them because if we were to advertise to the world and to the market how much we're willing to pay, we would lose our competitive advantage, and we would not be able to negotiate in the best interest of the taxpayer and get the best price, the best product, and the best service.
1: Critics of the move say the province needs to come clean to taxpayers on the exact dollar amount of the settlement. Skyrocketing diesel prices are affecting Toronto's food banks. Daily Bread Food Bank says its fleet of trucks delivers more than 1 million pounds of food to over 200 food programs across Toronto every week. And according to CEO Neil Hetherington, it's costing more to get those trucks on the road.
5: Since the war broke out in March, we have spent an additional $22,000 in diesel. And that's 22,000 less meals for the city of Toronto.
1: Daily Bread says this added pressure comes at a time of unprecedented demand, with 1 in 10 Torontonians now relying on food banks. A man accused of assaulting a parking enforcement officer is now in custody. The incident happened in the city's Fashion District just before 8:30 on Tuesday evening. That's near Wellington and Portland Streets. Investigators say an officer had just finished serving a parking ticket onto a car when its driver approached them, assaulted them numerous times, and then took off. The suspect was arrested a short time later. The victim suffered minor injuries. 47-year-old Rohan Hutchinson is facing 4 counts of assaulting a peace officer. Still to come, traffic, your extended forecast, and...
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8: 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Their values change frequently, and past performance may not be repeated. 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
1: 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Now Rogers Xfinity Internet traffic and weather together. Here's Luke Shields.
9: All right, Asher. So the drive continues to improve as each moment passes on your major highway routes. On the westbound 401 at Salem and Ajax, construction blocks the left lane. And then at Westney, the left lane taken out because of maintenance there as well. Still have the stalled vehicle west of Kennedy and the Collectors. It's blocking the Bullnose. Emergency crews on scene. No delays, though. On the eastbound side of the 401, east of the 400 in the Express, the center lane blocked off by a crash. And then east of the 400, that transfer from Express to Collectors has the right lane blocked by that same collision. Delays on the East 401 from the 427 to east of the 400, alternating Express Collectors. The Salem

0: those fall layers. The low for tonight, near 16.
1: In downtown Toronto right now, still partly cloudy and 21 degrees.
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1: Coming up at 8 o'clock, we'll tell you what Prime Minister Mark Carney and what Indigenous leaders are saying on the 6th edition of National Day for Truth and Reconciliation, otherwise known as Orange Shirt Day. And it's a miracle that a Israel-bound plane did not crash earlier today when a co-pilot tried to hijack it. We'll have those stories and more coming up at the top of the hour.
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1: A dozen pieces of artwork by Van Gogh and Cezanne are going up for auction after decades of being hidden away in South America. The paintings come from a collection amassed by a late Argentinian art collector and her sugar magnate husband, and they're being sold by their children. Together, the pieces are worth nearly $500 million and include Van Gogh's chestnut trees in flower and Cezanne's portrait, Arlequin. Neither one has been seen in public for half a century. And you're going to have to wait a little longer to watch the leaves around you change to those vibrant colors you're used to during the autumn season. 6 City's Phil Martino explains why.
7: It's expected to be the strongest El Nino on record, and it may be the reason this year's fall color change is delayed. Environment Canada climatologist David Phillips says it will happen eventually.
8: They're going to give their beauty and we're going to be able to enjoy it. All those oohs and ahs and people going, doesn't matter whether you go to the Muskokas or to your backyard or your park area, you're going to see these brilliant colors.
7: So yes, the color show is coming just a few weeks later. Here in Ontario, the normal window for fall foliage is from mid-September to late October. Phil Martino, 680 News Radio.
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0: time for the Market Minute. Here's Chris McCusker.
1: Mostly losing day on markets after that better-than-expected showing on inflation in the U.S. The so-called PCE decreasing the odds for an interest rate hike in the U.S. in about a month. The Dow today was down 443 points, the S&P down by 19, and the NASDAQ higher by 63. Now, the NASDAQ was the best performer in the month of September, higher by 1.8%. And in the quarter, it was also the best performer, up by 2.4%. Bay Street lower for a third straight day. It was down 224 points, 35,235. It lost ground in the month of September, down by 2.8%. Oil today clawing back some of yesterday's losses, up by $1.04 to $90.42 a barrel. Not much movement in gold futures today, up by 0.1% to $4,153. And then silver was down 0.8% to $61 the ounce. Now, shares in First Quantum Minerals dropped by about 15% today. The company has been given 17 recommendations.

0: sanctions for its copper mine in Panama. First Quantum says it is committed to working with the government. Now, the stock was halted for much of the day. At one point, it dropped by 38%, the biggest one-day drop since 1997. At the Business Center, I'm Chris McCusker.
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4: Downtown Toronto right now, it's partly cloudy and 21 degrees. Joanne Legan is the evening show editor. Patrick Luciani is our news director. 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
6: Good evening. It's Wednesday, September 30th. I'm John Downs.
4: I'm Asher Roth. Here's what's making news right now.
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9: It was very, very terrifying.
6: A co-pilot stabs the pilot on a Tel Aviv-bound airliner, the plane plunging thousands of feet.
10: Police are sounding the alarm about distraction thefts after an elderly woman was robbed of thousands of dollars of jewelry in Brampton, one of more than 200 reported cases in the region so far this year.
4: A Toronto driver is facing several assault charges after a parking enforcement officer is attacked in the Fashion District.
11: Leafs and the Islanders tangle at Scotiabank Arena, and Atkins says everything will be assessed during this offseason. Sports at 15.
0: The TSX lower for a third day. It was down by more than 200 points, even as oil moved higher, and the Dow dropped by more than 400. Business at 26.
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12: This report brought to you by Shoppers Drug Mart. Still dealing with a few problems out there across your major routes. Westbound 401 at Salem, the two left lanes now blocked by construction. It was initially just the single left lane, but they've taken a second lane. And then at Westney, the left lane blocked off there because of maintenance as well. West of Kennedy and the Collectors, the Bullnose still blocked by the stalled vehicle. Emergency crews remain on scene. New problem at Bayview in the Express. It's a stalled vehicle blocking the right lane, causing a very minor slowdown through there. Eastbound 401, east of the 400 in the Express, the two right lanes are now blocked off by this collision, and east of the 400, that transfer from Express to Collectors is also now fully blocked off. It was initially just the right lane blocked, but again, all lanes have now been shut down, so keep that in mind as you make your way through there on the east 401, and emergency crews are on scene, and that is causing a bit of a slowdown through there. Delays on the east 401, actually pretty heavy delays from the 427 east of the 400, alternating Express Collectors. And then the Salem ramp onto the East 401, partially blocked by a stalled vehicle in the right lane. You can still use the ramp, just keep left to avoid that stalled vehicle. And then northbound 410, expect a delay from Steeles up to Beauvais. 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Next report at 8:11 with the forecast. Denise Andriacci.
13: It was a warm and muggy farewell to September. This afternoon, we hit 24 degrees. The overnight low is 16. We have the chance of showers this evening. Chance of showers through the day tomorrow, and also showers and periods of rain for tomorrow night. It's been a very dry stretch, so we do need some of this wet weather. The overnight low tonight, 16.
4: In downtown Toronto right now, it's partly cloudy and 21 degrees. 680 News Time, 8:03.
6: Well, today is the 6th annual National Day for Truth and Reconciliation, a day to reflect on a dark chapter in this country's history. It was created in response to Call to Action 80 of the Truth and Reconciliation Commission, which called on the federal government in collaboration with Indigenous peoples to create a statutory holiday recognizing survivors, their families, and communities, while